0: is our white moist cake. We're going to add some salted caramel on top, some vanilla caramel frappe pudding on top of this. As you see, everything is always creamy that we make. Top this with some vanilla wafer crumbles and then some salted caramel once again.
1: Thank you so much. Enjoy.
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3: Oh my goodness.
0: We have cheesecakes such as fruity pebbles cheesecake, Oreo cinnamon toast crunch. And you know how most cheesecakes make you feel like, ugh. 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It just makes you feel like, okay, I can get another slice. We have something for everybody. We currently have a vegan option provided by Eat Swift. Homemade Oreo pudding that is substituted with oat milk. We don't know where the pudding palace is gonna go, but all we know is we're not stopping.
3: It's my new favorite.
4: Today I'm going to be doing a pig's blood gelato. It is a southern Italian tradition. It's called sanguinaccio dolce, and they eat it the night before Lent.
5: My grandmother, she made it for my aunts, my dad, where when they harvested the pig, every fall they would take the blood and make a pudding with it to replace the egg. The concept of it fits in with our concept, and it's a way to put that together with my childhood and my family's collective memory.
4: I'm going to add the blood in, fresh blood. I get it in a gallon.
6: A peasant's way of thinking, using everything that was provided to them is at the forefront of what we're trying to do. And the pig, what a perfect example. 99% of the animal can be used.
4: It is fresh. The pig is slaughtered and they drain the blood and immediately pass it over to me. The main flavors are chocolate, orange, and Calabrian chili pepper. And pig's blood.
6: You don't get that iron from the blood. The chilies, the orange zest, the deep dark chocolate, it's science. We're just using that as a coagulation property instead of eggs. Emphasis behind Ember and Ash is that we really want to bring the lost style of cooking to the forefront. Peasantry style restaurant, that the thought behind our plan for this restaurant was the offal driven restaurant, all the offcuts of the animals.
4: Homemade by Bruno was inspired by my family traditions. It was always a pasta business. I was super passionate about preserving the tradition of authentic Italian cuisine. I would go to your home and teach you how to make pasta Southern Italian style with your hands. I created it when I was healing from breast cancer. So it was like a super cathartic, therapeutic way for me to go through a healing. I ended up entering a gelato competition by pure chance, completely out of my comfort zone. I had never made gelato before. I ended up winning the popular vote.
5: It was cool to see like someone else excited about a blood dessert.
6: You know, what better outlet than someone like Janine, who clearly knows what she's doing with gelato.
5: We didn't know if anyone was going to eat it, if people would be into it, and clearly they were into it. So it was really cool to be able to like not only do it and get people excited about it, but then to collaborate on a dish that's been with us since day one and to kind of like see it evolve into something different and cooler.
4: One thing to know is we are cooking the blood. So you're not eating raw blood. If you did, you'd get sick. You don't really taste the pig's blood, to be honest. It's not like it's super irony or like metallic like you would maybe think. If you didn't know there was pig's blood in it, you probably wouldn't know. If you've had a steak, you've obviously eaten blood. You're really just getting the flavor of the chocolate, the Calabrian pepper, and the orange. I think people want the adventure of like, oh, cool, pig's blood, but then you're pleasantly surprised that it's just delicious.
6: The education's only going to come with the willingness of people accepting this type of food. And step one is getting them in the door and showing them how beautiful this food is.
7: 618 opened 5 years ago. We offer American cuisine, and we recently opened our new and exciting bar. We have an award-winning wine list, and we have extremely creative cocktails. We survived COVID with our outdoor dining and our curbside cocktails, and actually it built up our reputation. The feedback that we got on social media after being closed really was extremely exciting.
8: So in here we have Tanteo Jalapeno Tequila. We have Chinola Passion Fruit again. We also have lime juice and a little bit of agave.
7: When we started, you know, the followers that we've gained is purely through photos. And I think that with any business, that's what's going to sell. So for us, We actually feed off our customers. So when we see that we're getting, you know, hundreds of likes on a cocktail, that only makes us more creative for the next one. And same thing with our food. I think people are always looking for the next hottest thing, and it's all about social media right now. Our new bar made us reinvent ourselves, where we started with glassware, and we picked up a awesome swing that we put a creative cocktail called the My Swing and flowers inside. And the feedback we got from that was hundreds of likes, shares all over the place, and it was probably one of our most popular drinks. The feedback just made the ideas flow, and that's why we started our fountain cocktails, which are awesome. They're tall cocktails. They serve up to 6 guests. We have our Barbie drink with that. It's a pink drink with a big Barbie doll on top. It makes people laugh, and it definitely impresses our guests on social media. And then we also have our passion fruit margarita, which has a big parrot bird on top. My husband's a big Napa guy. He loves Napa wine, so he kind of used that inspiration, especially for our upstairs banquet room. We do weddings and private events as well. And when you walk in there, the wide open ceiling just gives you that Napa feel. And then, like I said, we were a Wine Spectator award-winning wine list for the past 3 years, which is huge. Instead of saying, what can you expect? It's that you can't expect anything when you come here. I mean, we come up with awesome ideas. We're always changing the restaurant. Our cocktails are always next to impress. The one is, they get better and better every time.
1: Fruits of Eleutherian Mills Cider is a bone dry cider which we made in collaboration with the folks over at Hagley. They grow a couple different kinds of fruit over there.
9: So these trees were planted in the 1970s to recreate the garden that was done here in the early 1800s. The fruit from the trees, they were just kind of used as, hey, this is what happened here at the time. It was kind of for display. It was also picked largely by the birds, but other than that, really nothing was done with the fruit.
1: Currently, they harvested some Montmorency and Black Tartarian cherries, which we co-fermented with our cider. So that gave us this wonderful drink, which is bone dry, not sweet at all, the wonderful tartness from the cherries, and just a subtle cherry finish on the back end.
9: It's the fruits of Eleutherian Mills. E.I. DuPont, who settled the property, his name was Eleuther, and that's why we gave it that name. So this is the first in a series, first is the cherries. These cherry trees are historic to the property. Montmorency is a 1500s French quintessential variety that's been used in orchards all throughout the European areas of the world, as well as early America at the time. And it's still one of the best sour cherries that you can grow. We also use the Black Tartarian cherry, which comes into America about early 1800s and is one of E.I. DuPont's varieties.
1: The cherries were fantastic. Right off the tree, they had wonderful flavor, so it was kind of a no-brainer to put them with our cider. The hard part was just making sure that we got it right on the first try, because once we were out of cherries, we're out of cherries till next year. We have roughly about 240 bottles of it available, plus some kegs for on draft.
9: All these ciders will be apple-based ciders, and the fruit will be used as a co-fermentation to give the apple the flavor of the fruits that we're harvesting here.
1: So the peaches are next to be harvested. They're just about ripe, so we're going to do a peach version of this. And then in the fall, we'll have some apples to play with.
9: For me, it's a chance to share history with the community and to work with great collaborative partners. We're thrilled to be doing it and to present it to the local community in a way like no other product.
10: We should all be staying active. 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
25: No, this is our second time back. 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
23: Potato salad's up. Come in and have a Rick rib. You will never be the same again. I'm trying to tell you. My name is Richard Gray. 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I'm going to do a pork platter. 18 miles away is Lang City. About 47 miles is Philadelphia. I grew up watching my dad cook in the backyard. That's how I came up with the name Rick's Backyard Barbecue and Grill. Used to be called Uncle Dewey's Outdoor Pavilion. Dewey Johnson started this business. I'm not sure when he started the business, but he held this business for 25 years. How you doing today? He did me a favor by selling me the place.
27: Thank you so much.
28: You're welcome.
23: I'm open 7 months out of the year. I've been in business since May last year.
29: 37?
23: During the day, I'm a full-time bus operator for New Jersey Transit.
26: He's working on a bus. He's coming here. Probably only get 4 hours of sleep a night.
23: I start cutting the rag. I do a majority of the cooking. I cook the ribs, chicken, and brisket. Have you built a brisket platter yet?
29: No.
23: I'll build a brisket platter.
29: Okay.
23: We have macaroni and cheese, baked beans, collard greens. What we got here? I'm known for my ribs. Everybody like Rick ribs.
27: Thank you so much.
23: I have a block smoker pit. I cook the ribs on it and the chicken on. I use charcoal, and I take 2-inch cubes of wood, and I just throw them on the fire, all around in the fire to get smoke going through. I can't tell y'all too much about my seasoning. I've been doing this basically all my life. I was never on the grill all my life, but I watched my daddy do it. My dad comes on Thursdays. He's my collard green cleaner. My Uncle Charlie used to have a barbecue business up on Route 40 in Richland right there. They used to call him Kingfish.
27: Is that your uncle?
23: That's my uncle. I want to be the next generation. Just dribbling on over there. I want to be the one to take it to that next level. Stop out and see me on Mile Marker 40 on Route 40.
10: We should all be staying active. 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
32: So my name is Christina Melville, and I'm a Moco drug dealer. I want the world to know that this is something good to do, and for the 12 years I've been doing it with me growing up, I can honestly say this did keep me out of trouble. It started in Africa, and then it was brought to the Caribbean. And you see a lot in carnivals, basically all over the Caribbean. And now it was brought here to Brooklyn. I did fall many times. And I mean, I just learned from it. so I know what to do next time. It's something good to do for the youth to do. And you basically get to experience new things.
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14: No one has ever eaten this entire sandwich ever.
1: Gravity. So I put on my famous eating gloves that have absolutely no function whatsoever.
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3: Today marks about week 6 of my vegan diet, so we're going to call it a cheat day.
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3: 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I think we're going to go down in flames.
32: 6 minutes. Oh.
14: 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It's humongous.
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14: This humongous sandwich weighs approximately 14 pounds.
2: Focus on the end goal, which is to dominate like we do in Philadelphia and to beat the Whale Bagel Challenge.
14: We're giving them 30 minutes to finish it.
2: Thankfully, I've got King Bee and Rick Ademus with me.
5: Hi, I'm Rick from Delaware, and I'm an engineer. I met Mo about 10 years ago through Brian. Brian's my best friend.
6: Hi, I'm Brian. I'm a physical therapist here in Philly. I've known Mo for a long time. We're really good friends. We used to work together.
5: I'm a little nervous. I've seen the pictures of this thing, and it is intimidating. I'm ready for it, though.
6: I am not a professional eater. I have asked people to pay me to do it before. No takers yet.
14: I'm waiting to see if these guys can pull it off today.
2: We're gonna tear this the hell up.
5: Oh man.
6: This is gonna go poorly.
14: All right, you guys, you have 30 minutes to complete this challenge. 3, 2, 1. Let's have it.
5: Let's go.
14: Come on, let's do it.
2: What's going on over here? We're talking the Whale Bagel Challenge.
5: Oh, man.
2: Yeah, baby, come on. Don't stop.
5: I'm hanging in.
2: Ooh. There's no way. I thought we had it.
14: 4, 3, 2, 1.
10: Can inspire, uplift, and give us a whole new perspective on things. On Stroke of Genius, we find creativity from all over the country and take you inside the minds of their brilliant creators. Learn how these artists make some of the most bizarre...
14: Hi, I'm Diana Wood, the crazy power wash artist.
10: Resourceful...
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10: And unique artwork from communities around the country. When you meet the people behind the art, you get to appreciate every stroke of genius. Ever walk by a really long food line and think, Those people are crazy.
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10: Worth the Wait takes you to the front of America's longest lines to answer one question. Is it worth the wait? From a massive 7-pound burrito to a slice of pie that has locals going crazy, we'll let you know what's worth it and what's not. This is Worth the Wait. This country is full of unusual places to see and amazing things to do. But only the locals really know where to go. On My Go-To, we discover some of the strangest...
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8: Hey, guys. How's it going?
9: I've been to rodeos when I was younger where they wouldn't let me compete being openly gay. I've been beat up more than one time. I kept going until a rodeo, but at some point you get tired of being pushed around. And so when the gay rodeo came about, I'd jump on it immediately.
22: So a lot of the guys here seem to have nicknames. Why is that?
9: In our everyday life, some of us still have to be closeted. I compete under Jameson Cole as an assumed name. 2 years ago, I lost a job because a parent at the school that I taught at complained that I was gay. Many of the states where we're from, Arkansas, Texas, Oklahoma, you can still be let go for being gay.
22: What do you say to the folks who used to push you around when you'd come to the events? What do you want them to know when they see you now?
9: I'd like them to know I'm a cowboy just like they are. And look at me now. I'm successful. I'm happy. I have a family of competitors. And I still get to do what I love no matter how much they wanted me not to.
21: You're watching Bite Size Coast to Coast.
24: Like, what are we going to eat?
25: Dub and Oli. We're a business from Philly, so we have to put a little Philly flavor into it. It was something I started working on about a year and a half ago. Then the pandemic hit. I tried to combine two things that I really love, cinnamon rolls and I really love cannolis. So I started playing with it, making a shell out of a cinnamon roll and stuffing it with a traditional cannoli filling, so it's a cannoli hybrid. And so far it's been selling like hotcakes. People are loving it. It tastes amazing. The ricotta filling has chocolate chips in it, so you get the cinnamon, the sugar, the butter from the shell, and then you get the ricotta, vanilla and chocolate chips on the inside. It's just so much going on in your mouth at once, but it feels really good. It's almost kind of like being a food scientist but with pastry. I like trying and playing and toying with two different ideas that make totally different sense. Like cinnamon roll and a cannoli make no sense. They come from two different genres of pastry, but I think when you try to play with them and marry them together, you find a way to make it work, and that's how some of the most unique pastries are found. Barry's Buns is an all-natural, made-from-scratch bakery that we specialize in sticky buns. Barry is my alter ego. It's my middle name. People get really upset when they find out my name is Joel. We started 5 years ago as a small little 165-square-foot location and grew to a second location and now a third location. It's been a dream of mine since I was a kid to have a location at the shore. An opportunity came up and we decided to pull the plug even through a pandemic. And it's been great so far. Always been inside here. I love doing it. This type of job you have to love because long hours, strenuous, it's hard on the body. But if you love it, it's not work. It's just like you enjoy it. Our counter's filled with 9 flavors of sticky buns, cinnamon rolls. We do Pop-Tarts, crumb cake, coffee cake, cupcakes of the day, almost 20 different flavors of cookies in the case. I try to be innovative as possible and come up with unique items that you can't find anywhere else. But a regular cannoli is made with a traditional cannoli shell, which basically has no flavor to it. It's basically just a vehicle for the cannoli filling. The cannoli is made with actually rolls of cinnamon, sugar, and our sweet dough, hand-rolled, and it's baked and it's not fried. So it has a lot of flavor. It tastes like you're eating a cinnamon roll cookie stuffed with the ricotta filling. So it's just taking it a step further, and it's not just tasting the ricotta filling. You have actually a vehicle that tastes good as well. We slice the cinnamon rolls really thin, hand-roll them, cut them out, then we form them around wooden dowels, then we bake them in the oven, and then they let them sit and cool overnight. The next day, we stuff them with the ricotta filling, put chocolate chips on the ends, and drizzle them with the traditional cinnamon roll glaze on top. The first day we had them, we sold out in like 5 minutes. It's a limited type of thing. We only make so many per day. It's a little bit laborious to make, but it's worth it.
26: Casa de Chocolates is a celebration of Latin American culture through chocolate. What we wanted to do is just remind people that cacao came from Mesoamerica. And so that was the message in our vision, in our inspiration, and in the design of the store and our chocolates. I'd like to think that when people walk in the door, that they are open to the experience of expanding their horizon through their taste buds, and that they would be more open to flavors and also a culture. We just wanted to incorporate casa, home, house, warmth, and of chocolate. We thought, well, what is the gift that we could give, right? What is the history that we could give and the experience that we could give? And that was creating this flavor profile that is about the Latin American flavors. When we start working with the bonbons, we airbrush to make the designs as we do with the chipotle caramel. And then we create the shell, and that is just melting the chocolate. And then we do the filling, whichever flavor that it is. Each one has a wonderful story that is about an experience, that is about a dish. It's about taking people home. One of our most popular bonbons is our mole bonbon. It is a combination of 11 different chilies and spices. It is just so flavorful without having it be too spicy. Research has taught us that the cacao bean originated in Latin America. We're talking about thousands of years ago. When you walk in, you will find a metate, which is the original way that they used to grind chocolate. That is my great-grandmother's. And I just really find it fascinating to share with people the origins. And I try to do that in an easy way, which is through your palate.
11: Being Latina myself from Oaxaca, I was like, oh, the mole, the tequila, a lot of things really look really familiar, and I felt like I was getting a little piece of home away from home.
26: And it's fun to share it with the world. Anyone that walks in the door that is willing to hear it, I'm happy to share the story.
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17: If you like pickles, this is the best place to be. We're at the Pickle Guys. It's the last remaining pickle store on the Lower East Side. When I first started working here, there were only five barrels. And over the years, I've added more and more. Pickles is the best place to be. We're at the Pickle Guys. It's the last remaining pickle store on the Lower East Side. When I first started working here, there were only five barrels. And over the years, I've added more and more stuff to our recipes. And I have about 40 different items now, from pickled fruits like pineapple and mango to our standard pickles. Sour pickles, half sour pickles, three-quarter sour pickles, hot sour pickles, and horseradish pickles. Well, one of my biggest sellers now is pickled pineapple. It's sort of like sweet and sour and a little spicy. Whatever you eat, you can always pair it off with a pickle. Me personally, I come here at about 8:30 in the morning, and when I have coffee, I have coffee, and I have a pickle with my coffee. If you have a hangover, one of the best cures in the world is a glass of pickle juice. It'll strain you right out like magic.
1: I actually got a half gallon of pickle juice. I got married a couple years ago, and our signature cocktail was the pickleback shot, and we came here and got 2 gallons of pickle juice to bring to the wedding.
3: We have a thing called the pickleback shot here in New York, which is a shot of Jameson whiskey and a shot of pickle juice. Since our pickles are the best, we also have the best pickle juice, so a lot of bars buy the pickle juice from us.
17: When we make pickles, the actual cucumber pickles is all made the same way. It's salt water, pickling spices, and cucumbers. What makes the actual difference is how long they're aged for.
3: 1 to 10 days, a real green pickle, 2 weeks old, it becomes a half sour pickle. And then if you let it sit there for another 2 weeks, it becomes a three-quarter sour. It's really, really yellow. And then he lets it dip for at least 3 months. It becomes a full sour pickle, real dark green.
17: But we do everything the old-fashioned way. And this is sort of like a living museum. Everything you see here we make by hand. It's made the same old-fashioned way since 1910. Well, we still sell a dollar a pickle. I personally have helped 3 generations of families. I've helped the grandfather, I've served their father, and now I serve their kids. And I have a lot of people that come here for years. And I guess if you weren't good, they wouldn't be coming back. Like, hi, I'm buddy, how you doing? Everything good? Very good, good, good, good.
5: This smell is heaven.
3: See? Heaven.
5: I come here as soon as they open, and this place here, the best area on earth.
3: The Lower East Side. This is where it started. This is where I'm going to be for the rest of my life. And there's a lot of history here, and the reason is this is a pickle district. Except this is the only pickle store left. It's the last. There used to be 40 pickle stores in this area. This is the only one left.
17: We try to keep a lot of tradition going on here. I've been doing this for 38 years. It's been around forever, and we plan to stay around for another ever.
21: Let's head across the country for a bite in L.A.
6: Joey is going to redefine hospitality. 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
13: First cocktail on the menu to try, a watermelon drink. 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So we thought vodka might be that mainstay. 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
0: 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This is our jerk salmon soul taco. Ripe avocado, pickled red cabbage. We have our jerk spice Atlantic salmon that's flavored with allspice and some scotch bonnet pepper, and we oven roast it. 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Our mojo sauce, which is made with lime juice, cilantro, coriander, fresh garlic, orange juice.
2: Yeah, I can eat about five of these.
0: Harissa chicken tacos. Collard greens are cooked with smoked turkey, stewed until they're tender. Harissa spiced chicken. Harissa is a North African spice. It's mildly spicy, and we take a little cooked plantain, nice and ripe, and we garnish with our microgreens, a little red bell pepper.
18: America, it's one of the best tacos you'll have in Philadelphia.
0: People hear Green Soul and they think that it fits into our jacket of Southern food restaurants, where in actuality, Green Soul is about the mind, body, spirit, having a healthy soul, if you will. We want it to be an environment where everyone feels comfortable. Green Soul is a play on words, if you will. Again, just to talk about having flavorful food that's attractive, that's healthy for you. We felt an obligation to do something on a lighter side. We do a Brussels sprouts with a sriracha aioli that comes with a Thai chili marmalade, parsnip and carrot fries, which are a play on French fries, if you will, served with a organic ketchup and a southern style mustard barbecue sauce. Whether you're a vegan, vegetarian, pescatarian, omnivore, there's something on our menu for everyone.
4: Sorry, guys, but this is delicious.
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22: It was delicious. I would definitely come back for it.
23: Hot corned beef on rye is the best kind of food you could ever want to eat next to a good hot dog.
9: What else can you do with a bagel dog? You can't fill it with, you know, mustard and ketchup like you do a normal hot dog, so we've got to give it some more flavor. We have the jumbo hot dog, of course, and you'll see them cutting slits into the jumbo hot dog, incorporating the cheese and the onions and the green pepper, and then alongside of that, they'll fold in the corned beef, and we'll actually roll this in the bagel dough and then bake it off. It's everything in one dish, everything melted together, which is the best part. Can't go wrong.
21: New Yorkers have been flipping these burgers since the 60s.
24: Been around since I was a kid.
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29: It is nostalgic.
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32: 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It's so Instagrammable.
21: And the taste.
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28: It's our favorite.
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10: 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On Stroke of Genius, we find creativity from all over the country and take you inside the minds of their brilliant creators. Learn how these artists make some of the most bizarre...
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10: Resourceful...
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10: 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When you meet the people behind the art, you get to appreciate every stroke of genius. Ever walk by a really long food line and think, those people are crazy?
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10: Why would anyone stand hours on their feet before they can sit down to eat?
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10: Worth the Wait takes you to the front of America's longest lines to answer one question. Is it worth the wait? From a massive 7-pound burrito to a slice of pie that has locals going crazy, we'll let you know what's worth it and what's not. This is Worth the Wait. This country is full of unusual places to see and amazing things to do. But only the locals really know where to go. On My Go-To, we discover some of the strangest...
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10: 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How can we help our neighbors in need? 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
10: All Good is about finding everyday people doing good in their communities.
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11: The community has a good heart. I didn't think they would have helped me like this.
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16: Been in business since 1963, family owned and operated. The entire time. So it's been a lot of work, a lot of family members here still to this day helping out, and we continue to serve fresh food on a regular basis. People move away from Long Island, you know, they grew up in Long Island and they move away, but when they come back, they always stop into Massapequa and get their burger fixed. You know, I see it a lot. People come in, they say, oh, I got to come in and get my All-American and then take it back to Florida or Colorado, California, and, you know, they bring it on the plane with them, they put it in their suitcase. It is nostalgic, and people like that, you know, the old-fashioned neon lights, and we haven't changed anything, really, in 55 years.
24: We've been coming here since I was in high school, and now I'm working as a photographer down the block, and we always make sure we stop here just to, you know, get our tradition to come to All American because it's been around since I was a kid.
25: We just love the food, and it's such an original place, and people don't, like, there's no burgers like this. I love this place.
26: My favorite is a milkshake.
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10: Worth the Wait takes you to the front of America's longest lines to answer one question. Is it worth the wait? From a massive 7-pound burrito to a slice of pie that has locals going crazy, we'll let you know what's worth it and what's not. This is Worth the Wait. This country is full of unusual places to see and amazing things to do. But only the locals really know where to go. On My Go-To, we discover some of the strangest...
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10: 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On My Go-To, we head on down the side streets to find the beloved places you won't want to miss. 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The extraordinary bond we have with our pets is unlike any other. Here on Pet Project, we consider our furry friends members of the family, and we know you do too. 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On Stroke of Genius, we find creativity from all over the country. 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

0: Hi, my name is Daniel Caballero.
1: My name is Amalia Ferd, and I'm co-owner of Good Dog Houston.
0: Here in Houston, Texas. Back in 2011, we decided to make the jump, make the plunge. We bought a food truck. Amalia, my partner, who's a chef also, she had a cool idea on how to do some hot dogs.
1: I was working on several different recipes for making the perfect condiments to start with, and also perfect dogs.
0: She decided to start making some cool mustards and ketchups and pickling everything, using some family recipes on some sweet relish pickles.
1: Along with, you know, wanting to make a gourmet hot dog, we wanted to make a locally sourced hot dog. And so our whole theory was, if we can't buy it locally, we're gonna make it ourselves.
0: Here we are now in 2019 with the food truck we still have. We have two different restaurant locations, one in the Houston Heights and one in the Houston Montrose area. And we do also have a third location partnered up with Rooftop Cinema Club.
2: It's fun having a different experience with a hot dog, of all things.
1: So one of our most popular hot dogs that's always been a fan favorite since day one on the truck is the Old Zapata dog.
0: It's our house-made ketchup, house-made mayonnaise, caramelized onions, Munster cheese, fresh tomatoes, and then we also top that off with a little bit of our house-made jalapeno relish, which is awesome fire. It's like a nice sweet heat.
1: Another dog is the Curious Frank. So that's kind of like Indian-style hot dog.
0: Sriracha ketchup, garlic aioli. We do these awesome sweet potato crisps that we put on there. That's topped off with a cilantro chutney, finished off with a curried onion relish.
3: Spicy, sweet, and some meat on top.
1: And the rodeo dog is the new favorite.
4: It has mac and cheese on it and bacon, of course.
0: And we do our house barbecue sauce, top that with Parmesan breadcrumbs, scallions, and bacon. That is becoming our number one, man.
5: 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They have color sheets and they have games, and kids love hot dogs, and we love something better than fast food.
0: It's been a crazy ride for us. It's been a very fast pace, and we're so happy that Houston has just accepted us with full open arms. We couldn't have been in a better city for this.
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7: 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Secret menu item shakes. 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Blueberry puree, it's like wild berries and blueberry. A little bit of blueberry on top, topped with a strawberry as well. It's amazing.
8: Okay, that's really freaking good. That's really good. It's really refreshing and not super, super heavy. I kind of want to go to the Dodgers game now.
7: Our secret plug is a cherry orange float.
5: 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It gives it that nice gradient look there. And there you have our cherry orange ice cream float. It's sweet and it's good. It tastes like a Coca-Cola float, but a little better.
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10: 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Learn how these artists make some of the most bizarre...
11: Hi, I'm Diana Wood, the crazy power wash artist.
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0: unique artwork from communities around the country. When you meet the people behind the art, you get to appreciate every stroke of genius. Ever walk by a really long food line and think, those people are crazy?
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0: Why would anyone stand hours on their feet before they can sit down to eat?
2: It's the best thing I've ever had.
0: Worth the Wait takes you to the front of America's longest lines to answer one question. Is it worth the wait? From a massive 7-pound burrito to a slice of pie that has locals going crazy, we'll let you know what's worth it and what's not. This is Worth the Wait. This country is full of unusual places to see and amazing things to do. But only the locals really know where to go. On My Go-To, we discover some of the strangest...
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5: Oh my God.
6: You're on board North River Lobster Companies at Pier 81. 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
5: Oh my God.
7: That's amazing.
5: Oh, we got a whole bag of chips on top of that. Icing on the cake. It is delicious, but I feel like this is a meal for like a week. I'm about to...
7: I'm in lobster heaven right now.
6: It's a small piece of paradise. I mean, you come on board and you really feel like you're on a small vacation. We take you for a quick 45-minute cruise down in the Hudson. 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
10: I like their Sakura Blossom. It's a sparkling drink with lychee and rose petals.
13: I mean, look at it. It's so Instagrammable. This is literally what caught my eye and made me come in here. I scrolled through Yelp and I scrolled through Instagram. I was like, I want that drink. I don't care what it is. It's just so pretty.
10: Because it has like the purple color, the pink color, and then the rose petals.
9: Didn't expect this inside pink decor.
13: I think it's really neat. They make it really, really interesting.
10: It just looks very pink and, you know, Instagram-ish. You can take a lot of pictures.
12: I guess it's a new style.
9: My name is Lee Wong. I'm the co-owner here at Novibi Houston. The Novibi is a brand comes from China, and we have over 400 locations around the world. Our ice cream shop is different than others from the appearance to our flavors. So the interior design is more trendy to young generation, and it's super Instagrammable. People come over, take pictures, and their friends, they share it on Instagram. So people come over first for the appearance of the interior, then they come back because of our flavors. We developed the flavors and the taste on our own. We have three basic fundamental flavors. One is sea salt, the second one is salted caramel, the third one is black coconut. The match clamp is a black waffle cone with ice cream on top. We also add fruity pebbles or sprinkles or a dried strawberry on top of it. The Dream Cloud is the most kid-friendly product here because most of kids, they come over and they want to get ice cream and cotton candy. And this product got a big cotton candy wrapped around the ice cream. So they like it. Kids like it. They also got Oreo and popcorn in it. So most of kids will get that product. Well, the Ninja is an ice cream. We have a black waffle cone. It was wrapped with a toasted marshmallow. And we have a black coconut flavor ice cream on top of it. A lot of people order Dior. That's our ice cream with edible gold on top of it. A lot of people find it's really, really special because they never saw the gold can be edible. They saw gold usually as a jewelry or as a decoration. But we put the decoration on our ice cream so people can actually eat the gold.
7: Well, when you love everything gold and shiny, it's perfect. It's a dream come true.
9: You won't taste much difference, but it's a real gold. 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
9: 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During several seasons, they have a really beautiful scene, like a lot of petals fall down from the tree, and we'll try to make the same idea, put the same concept into our drink.
14: I got the mini cloud with sea salt ice cream. It's really, really good. It has a little hint of salt. It's just a load of sugar.
11: It's date night. My beautiful fiance is here with me, so we decided to go try something new.
15: We've had a lot of boba in Houston. This is definitely some of the best boba that you can get.
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14: 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They make it really, really interesting. 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
0: Nothing brings people together like a great meal. 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
19: They're heartwarming stories from across the U.S.
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19: Bright spots during tough times.
21: The power of that moment, that they'll be able to see themselves differently. That's what this is supposed to be about.
19: Coming together for a cause.
22: There are so many ways to give back.
19: From power that lifts us up.
23: I broke the records, and they still stand today.
19: Bringing out the best in each other.
24: She doesn't stop. You can't fight that determination and that drive.
19: Escape the negative, because this is all good.
25: In an unassuming building in New York's Garment District, the 7th floor holds a secret. A greenhouse of sorts, a workshop where flowers bloom from the hands of artists. Unassuming building in New York's Garment District. The 7th floor holds a secret. A greenhouse of sorts. A workshop where flowers bloom from the hands of artists.
26: Anything can be made flowerish.
25: Though these aren't your typical flowers, they don't need water, they don't wilt, and some have been gracing gowns for longer than most of us have been alive.
27: We're the last flower guys.
25: Welcome to M&S Schmalberg, where for 108 years, the art of fabric flower making has been passed down through four generations, where even the equipment seems to tell a story.
26: My father, his grandpa, had uncles that left Poland pre-war, coming to New York to the Garment Center with the plan that going into the artificial flower business. And they established M&S Schmalberg in 1916.
25: Back then, some 150 fabric flower makers lined the streets of New York City. Now, there's only one, this one.
26: So I remember going up to customers, you know, bidding for orders for 50-cent flowers. Well, this guy wants, we'll do it for 48 cents. And we would be really struggling because it was almost impossible. But those other guys a little bit slowly went out.
25: But this isn't just a story about flowers. It's a story of perseverance and survival, of both a craft and a family.
26: My dad was a Holocaust survivor. You know, after losing two brothers, a sister, a mom and dad, every time I say it, I get chills. But imagine this man, this army soldier, said to my father, it's over, here's water, you're going to be okay. Because in the middle of the night before, he was like marching thinking he wasn't going to make it to the next day.
25: That soldier's tap on the shoulder would lead Harold Brand to America, to New York, and to this flower factory started by his uncles in 1916.
1: This place is not just flowers. This place is my grandpa's legacy. It's my aunt's legacy. It's my great-great-uncle's. They could have never imagined that the three of us would be standing here. 2024, the company four generations still going. I just think that's incredible.
25: Adam now runs the day-to-day while his dad tries to enjoy retirement.
26: Anything I do, I'm focused on the flowers.
1: There's a lot of stories that my dad, of him lying in bed and just thinking to himself, like, what if we put the 2 and 3 bud in the jagged 7-4 and let's see how that comes out. And, you know, some of them are nice, some are not nice, but like creating and just thinking.
25: Their creations have caught the eye of Hollywood in high fashion, adorning Sarah Jessica Parker in Sex and the City, dressing the cast of Bridgerton, gracing the Met Gala, and even making their way into royal hands.
1: We did flowers from Meghan Markle and Prince Harry. It was a great project. I got great pictures. But it takes a lot more than two flowers to keep the lights on.
25: Yet, through the toughest times, what keeps them going isn't just the flowers. It's the people who make them. Many of their artisans have been part of the M&S Schmalberg family for decades.
3: And this is your girl.
26: This is Mi Amore, Miriam, who she's been through a lot of life with me.
3: Yeah, you've been here for 45 years.
1: Was in the world.
3: Yes, and it was in years.
26: These guys here, it's family.
25: In a world of mass production and fast fashion, M&S Schmalberg stands as a testament to artistry and perseverance. Each petal is cut, shaped, and assembled by hand, techniques passed down through the decades.
4: What do you love about being in the flower business?
1: I just love seeing things come to life. I love somebody comes in here, kind of knows what they want, don't know what they want, and I watch step by step as it goes from that to a finished flower. You see this big factory and you think of big companies, but we really welcome anyone who wants to walk in, anyone who watches this and wants to come in.
4: What do you think your ancestors would think about what goes on in these walls today?
1: My grandpa, he thought the computer was some magical device that could talk to, like, he would ask me, like, are you talking to California? Like, you push the California button and tells them about the flowers. If he could see that we were selling flowers on Etsy for 10, 20, 30 bucks each.
26: In Australia. Or Germany.
1: He would be blown away by what's going on.
25: And so, a century-old craft continues to bloom in ways Warren and Adam's ancestors never could have imagined, but surely would have recognized. One petal, one flower, one creation at a time.
4: Well, you know what you guys are now? The flower guys.
26: Right,
1: that's right.
4: Because it used to be the flower guy, but now we got two flower guys. So the flower guys.
1: Flower
4: the flower
1: men.
4: Flower men. There we go. Aww.
1: The cut.
5: It's just all around just beautiful just to be in the mountains.
3: So it's just fun.
6: This is the best thing I think I've ever done in my life.
7: Once you get up there, it's just a beautiful view. And my dreams came true. I truly climbed that thing.
5: You can see Vaughn's. And if you look over here, you have Chipotle.
3: And just recently, it became Mount Chipotle.
7: I've been hearing the stories about this treacherous mountain, like, I don't know, all over Facebook. It just sounds like horrible to climb.
3: I believe my granddaughter did it before it was even known. She did it back about a year and a half ago. And just recently, it became Mount Chipotle.
6: We were expecting a little bit like less of a dirt hill. We were in awe. We were happy that we were able to make it that high up. This is the best thing I think I've ever done in my life.
12: Tells you what there is to do here in Oakland.
7: Once you get up there, it's just a beautiful view. I mean, almost better than Yosemite.

0: On a scale of 1 to 10, 10 being Mount Everest, I would give this a 3. It's just beautiful. It truly is. It's definitely a once-in-a-lifetime opportunity. It was just crazy. It really was. I mean, definitely make a lot more people, like, feel accomplished. If you get that through, like, that's definitely a bucket list item. And my dreams came true. I truly climbed that thing. I think it's just something new. It's just something new that, yeah, small town, big mountain.
1: Can't judge a book by its cover.
0: Exactly. There's a lot more in the inside.
2: The green is very popular as well.
3: I do like those too. My name is Charlotte Stokes. I'm the CEO and founder of A Second Round Glass. Second Round Glass is a company that upcycles bottles into engraved drinkware. 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We collect from local wineries in the area.
4: We get bottles in every single day.
3: We probably pick up around 1,000 bottles a week, and that is what we use as our inventory. All bottles are different. All wall weights on a bottle are different, and all colors are different. That's when we decided we needed to have our inventory coming from particular wineries so all the bottles are the same. 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We remove the label, then we cut the bottle. We sand it.
4: We do everything in batches, so batches of 60 or 40 bottles.
3: Then we fire polish the rim, which is what distinguishes us from anybody out there in the business. So it makes it nice and smooth so you can drink from it.
4: And this is where the magic happens.
3: And then we engrave it.
4: We're actually able to do business logos, ranch brands, personalization, customization, all sorts of good stuff.
5: We started as a little project that turned into a hobby, and our dream was just to make some custom glasses for friends celebrating their wedding anniversary.
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5: But you know, what's happened is we've become an integral part of the community.
2: No, we're ahead of schedule.
5: We've bootstrapped ourselves, starting with a small kit that we bought on Amazon. It's hard to believe that we're semi-automated with some technology from some partners, and I really don't know what the future holds, but I can guarantee you that it's going to be outstanding.
3: Saving bottles from the landfill, we're turning trash into treasure.
7: We should all be staying active, and here on Pumped, we show you all the different ways members of your community are keeping in shape. 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
7: Put on your sweats and join us to get pumped. 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
19: One, two, three, cross.
9: Kids are being praised for when they help a friend learn a new step, when they show kindness to each other, when they hold a door open for a teacher.
19: Dance is really just the vehicle to teach these concepts. We're using dance as that concept of unity to really get the kids to be moving together, working together, really bonding in that way.
20: This class helped me in my normal life because it's able to help me like grow and to be a better person.
21: I moved from Ukraine 2 years ago to come here. If you treat the people nice, they will treat you nice. Like, it doesn't matter from where they are, how they look.
22: A focus is not necessarily the perfection of the movement. It's more about exemplifying the bodies. Our vision, which is very big, is to instill in those kids the ideas of peace and kindness and collaboration. Peace sounds very big, I know, but peace starts, I believe, with yourself. And peace can start with kids. And peace starts with education. So the vision is to go towards peace.
23: It made me learn that a lot of people in the school are no different from where I am and where my other friends are from.
9: There was one beautiful moment during circle talk. A student expressed that she was feeling sad about some of the things that were going on with her family. And the first thing people did was ask if they could give her a hug. It ended up the entire class went and gave the student a hug, trying to comfort her and show her kindness, like what we talk about during circle talk. I love this job. I think it's beautiful to see the students learn these concepts that I believe are very important and I believe will serve them for the rest of their lives. I learn a lot from these kids. I learn a lot from them when they talk about their cultures. I learn a lot from their perspectives. It gives me some hope for the future.
24: Pose! Woo! Okay, really good.
7: Art can inspire, uplift, and give us a whole new perspective on things. On Stroke of Genius, we find creativity from all over the country and take you inside the minds of their brilliant creators. Learn how these artists make some of the most bizarre...
25: Hi, I'm Diana Wood, the crazy power wash artist.
7: Resourceful...
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7: 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When you meet the people behind the art, you get to appreciate every stroke of genius. Ever walk by a really long food line and think, those people are crazy?
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7: Worth the Wait takes you to the front of America's longest lines to answer one question. Is it worth the wait? From a massive 7-pound burrito to a slice of pie that has locals going crazy. We'll let you know what's worth it and what's not. This is Worth the Wait. This country is full of unusual places to see and amazing things to do. But only the locals really know where to go. On My Go-To, we discover some of the strangest...
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27: We're heading to Whittier, Alaska, which is a town you can only get to through one of the longest tunnels in all of North America.
28: It's almost a fairyland with these incredible streams coming down the mountains and beautiful foliage. Just about everyone lives in the same building.
29: Really unique. But to live within and amongst 240 people in Alaska's first gated and only gated community is world class.
30: Everybody works together. I mean, as a community, yes, I love it down here.
31: I was born in Taiwan, then we decided to come up to see a different world.
28: It's a totally different world here, huh?
29: We're not a homogenous group. We've got our Filipinos, we've got our Samoans, you've got your white, you've got natives here. Instead of whatever else, you know, is causing strife, you know, causing controversy, we have to get along here.
0: People from all walks of life have ended up here in Whittier. And here we are, together.
18: We're back on All Good.
1: I'm the OG.
2: Yes.
1: I'm Bird Sellergren. I am the founder and executive director of Bay Area Autism Collective, based in San Francisco, California. Bay Area Autism Collective is an organization that is intentionally serving autistic adults who might be dealing with social isolation. Autistic adults tend to lose services after they age out of K-12 education and often experience a lot of social isolation that increases as they get older. BAAC decided to start a program that would help mitigate feelings of loneliness by providing peer support groups led by autistic people exclusively for autistic people.
3: When Bird reached out to me, I was really excited. Even if you were to go online and Google, you know, autism services, right? You're going to find medical clinics, private practice clinics, and these sorts of things are really meant for curing autism. For those of us who have nothing to cure because we enjoy being our authentic autistic selves or are even trying to become more authentically autistic, we're trying to unmask to free ourselves and liberate ourselves from a lot of these things. There's no services like that locally.
1: I think the thing that makes BAAC different from other resources that are out there is that it's autistic led. Most people are coming in from a place of like true desperation for a lack of resources, having a space where people can share these experiences and understand that they're not experiencing them in solitude is really important.
3: This past week, for example, the theme of the day was autistic burnout, and everyone just shared a little bit about what's been going on with them personally, as well as their journeys with parenting and with their family dynamics. It is very healing when you know you are not alone.
1: The feedback that we're getting is that people want more frequent meetings and more groups that address their personal identities. What we really need to keep growing and operating to meet the need that we're finding is out there is donations. Donations help support us, keep us afloat, but also ensure that we can grow. In order to do that, people can go to our website, BayAreaAutismCollective.org. They can learn more about us and what we do and our groups, and there's donation buttons where they can just click and easily make a donation that will go straight into our services.
3: It is something that I wish existed a long time ago. Just knowing that people out there are going to find a place that they know they're going to be fully and wholly welcome and accepted as who they are.
1: Having space to unmask and be authentically ourselves without fear of judgment is really the most liberating, emancipatory feeling I could ever have imagined. I didn't realize it was going to be as powerful as it is.

0: the third Dix Park Powwow in Raleigh, North Carolina. I'm here representing Triangle Native American Society, which is our local organization serving our very large Native population here in the Triangle. But we do have folks here from all over the state, all of our tribal nations, all of our urban Indian organizations, and our friends from across the country.
1: So there are 8 state and federally recognized tribes of North Carolina, as well as 4 urban Indian organizations. There's the Lumbee, Coharie, Halawasaponi, Wakamasuwan, the Saponi, the Okanichi Band of Saponi Nation, Maharan, and the Cherokee, as well as 4 urban Indian organizations. We may all come from different tribes, but we all are here for the same purpose, and we're all supporting each other and here for each other. From each tribe, there is always people there welcoming and being warm to you and can help you in any way. During my reign, I have met so many amazing individuals who would help me in any way possible, and I am so thankful to make those connections and to hold those connections for a long time.
0: So we love Powwow as a way for not only our Native community to come together and celebrate, but also as a way for non-Native community to come out and experience culture. Powwows are one of the best ways that you can come out and meet a huge array of the community, see our performers, see our dancers, experience the regalia from different tribes, taste some of our food, get to meet some of the business members of our community. It's just a really great way to reach a whole swath of the community. There are powwows in every state and all across the country. Some of our dancers travel all around the country to go to different powwows. So we do have many amazing performers around here. I'm really fortunate to have such a large population.
1: My Native identity to me is so significant to who I am. It allows me to express my culture, and not only my culture as being a member of the Lumbee tribe, but being a representative for all of the tribes in North Carolina. So being indigenous and being Native to me means being there and being present to educate others about who we are.
0: I think it's such a profound moment right now. It's hard even to find words to describe what is happening in the shift of visibility, in the shift of people who are looking to Indigenous community and realizing that we have so much to share in terms of the values. We're a very values-based people. We really value community. We value togetherness. We value intergenerational, bringing our elders together with our youth to learn from each other. And I think it's really those values that we, as a larger community, need to look to Indigenous people right now to learn from. As a country, as a world, we need to find these ways to come together and to take care of each other. And so I'm just thankful that we have this moment that we can share and celebrate in those ways.
2: Nothing brings people together like a great meal. And at Bite Size, communities coming together around food is what we're all about. Join us as we take you around to some of the best and most unique restaurants around the country. You'll meet the people behind some of the best eats in town and hear the stories behind the meals.
3: Here's my father, Paco Lopez.
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2: And meet some of the customers taking on their challenges. Let us add a little flavor to your day at Bite Size. What is true kindness? How can we help our neighbors in need? Maybe it's as simple as a smile or a hug.
5: All sorts of emotions.
6: Yeah.
2: All Good is about finding everyday people doing good in their communities.
7: So they come here and they can get their food, personal items, everything.
2: Reaching out.
8: The community has a good heart. I didn't think they would have helped me like this.
2: And putting other people first.
9: It takes them back to who they were when they weren't homeless.
2: Even on a tough day, we're here for you on All Good. The extraordinary bond we have with our pets is unlike any other. Here on Pet Project, we consider our furry friends members of the family, and we know you do, too. So we're introducing you to some of the most amazing pets we've met.
10: This is a duck I keep seeing everywhere.
2: The owners who go above and beyond to help them out.
11: I could tell it was love at first sight.
2: And the stories of resilient pets that inspire us all.
12: You see having Papa Wheelie on camera.
2: So give yourself a treat and join us on Pet Project. The extraordinary bond we have with our pets is unlike any other. Here on Pet Project, we consider our furry friends members of the family, and we know you do, too. So we're introducing you to some of the most amazing pets we've met.
10: This is a duck I keep seeing everywhere.
2: The owners who go above and beyond to help them out.
11: I could tell it was love at first sight.
2: And the stories of resilient pets that inspire us all.
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2: So give yourself a treat and join us on Pet Project. This country is full of unusual places to see and amazing things to do. But only the locals really know where to go. On My Go-To, we discover some of the strangest...
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13: Music teaches so much. Discipline, problem solving, being a good collaborator. Even if a student doesn't want to go into music full time, even if they only want to major in music in college, that's fine. We want to prepare them for life. And those are life skills that are transferable. My name is Michael Manson, and we're at the Musical Arts Institute, located on the far side of Chicago. So it's a not-for-profit music school. We've been in business now since 2010, and we teach that many kids, 2,800 kids, the joys and disciplines of music. We give them instructions on bass and guitar and piano and drums and just about everything. The demographic that we serve is basically low income. 98% of our students are on scholarship, and the 2,800 kids that we serve through our partner organizations have free music lessons. So Lana Manson is my wife, and she is the co-founder of this organization, but she is the vocal genius. When she teaches students, these students to go on to greatness.
14: I've had students who are now singing with Lyric Opera, Metropolitan Opera, just all over the world. We feel here at MAI, all you have to bring is passion. We provide the instruction. We provide the instruments. We provide the platform for them to excel and to move forward. You bring the passion, we'll take you where you need to go.
15: This school helped a lot of kids and, like, go to good places and stuff, and that's where I just want to be, like.
13: When I was 13, I started learning how to play the bass, and my career has really blossomed. I've played with the best jazz artists, Al Jarreau, George Duke, David Sanborn, and Joe Sample. I've played with some of the best gospel acts as well, but I've had an amazing career, and I wanted to share and give that back to our next generation. 99% of our kids that graduate out of our conservatory are headed towards college. They don't have to take music 101. They don't have to take remedial music. They have everything that they need. They have all the tools. The level of education should never be restricted or limited by zip code or area code. Meaning that there should be a level playing field where all children get the same amount of great education, no matter where you live.
6: Do you know someone who's doing good for others? 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
21: 3, 2, 1.
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1: Everyone's got one.
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1: Their favorite spot.
22: It's sexy. It's mysterious.
23: Such a welcome treat.
24: You have to see it to believe it.
1: You love them.
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1: And tell everyone who will listen.
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1: It's delicious. 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
34: 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All aboard? All right.
33: I love it. I love enjoying talking to people. Don't tell my boss, but I would do this job for nothing.
35: 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We love it. We love taking the kids on it. We like getting to see the river, the waterfalls.
36: I just love seeing the families, whether they're coming from locally or whether they vacation from out of state. And I really enjoy seeing them experience this for the first time.
32: And our train rides do have a lot to offer. Going into the Lehigh Gorge State Park, sit back, relax, and learn some history of the area.
37: We hear screams of joy, laughter, just a lot of kids having fun.
38: I love to just walk this property and listen to the sounds of the kids laughing. I love the sound of kids being outdoors, being active.
39: The overall experience is to help encourage one another to kind of grow as a person and to, yeah, grow in confidence and also just have fun. Like, that's a big part of what we do out here, is to have a lot of fun.
38: Alliance Redwoods and Sonoma Zipline Adventures is a sub-program of Alliance Redwoods. It's a not-for-profit. It's all under the same canopy, so to speak. People have been setting up tents and camping here since just after World War II. So about 2010, we realized we had an opportunity to do ecotourism. So we opened our first zipline tour in 2010, and it just took off like a rocket. Right now, as we speak, what's going on is outdoor education for public and private schools. Anywhere from 2 to 4 nights and doing outdoor sciences in the majestic redwoods. They're looking at crawdads, and they're doing geology and doing face painting, and we've got a reptile center, and so they're learning through hands-on experiential learning in the outdoors.
39: We just teach kids about different science courses, and we do a lot of cool challenge courses as well, on ropes courses like zips, swings, and ladders, things like that. And we bring kids out here to challenge themselves so that they can grow as individuals.
38: A lot of the teachers say the kids that don't excel in a classroom come out of their shell and shine in this environment. And so if they're going to be stewards of this in the future, we need to be introducing to them now, and how do we care for this fragile environment that we've been entrusted.
37: I love the fact that when people come ziplining, they become accidental philanthropists. When you go ziplining, you actually support the camp, Alliance Redwoods. And Alliance Redwoods provides scholarships for kids that are coming out to camp that normally wouldn't be able to afford it.
38: The funds that we make through ecotourism and people coming, some of their dollars are being used to enable us to keep our prices at a reasonable rate. We work with foster care agents. We work with refugees. So those things can't happen unless we generate revenue. I'd had this vision for a long time of Treehouse. I'm walking around an area that looks like something from Star Wars, you know, in one of the scenes. I said, you know, we got the tallest trees in the forest in anywhere in America. Let's see if we can't open zip lines to tree houses. So we came in here and we did treehouse building, brought in a professional engineering company, and we opened those, and they just took off, amazing popularity. The vision was full immersion in a redwood forest, like disconnect from the media, you know, leave your cell phone in your bag, and you get out here full immersion, do zip lines for about 2.5 hours the first day, then you walk into the tree house and you're in the trees overnight looking at the moon and the stars. So it's a full 24-hour immersion, breakfast provided that morning and dinner the night before. So it's a full experience the redwoods in silence, away from the distractions of modern life.
0: Very, very well. Only me and Brady.
38: People get to conquer their fears out here. I think that part of the tour is just being able to look down on redwoods, and you get to learn about the redwoods all in the environment of zip lining. So there's adrenaline involved. We tell people when you get out of the comfort zone, you get into the growth zone. And then it's just like, wow, this is a lot of fun. Our objectives is they're spiritual, social, recreational, educational. That when someone comes here, you're challenging the whole person. We want people to come here as strangers but leave as friends. And when I can get people to laugh, it's a real bonding experience. And you just stop worrying about things and you just get out there and you start experiencing it. And that's what I really like. They walk away from here, not saying just doing recreation, but doing recreation. So you get recreated in an outdoor experience. As you support Sonoma Zipline Adventures, stay in a treehouse, you're supporting kids who wouldn't otherwise have the opportunity to come to camp, or a refugee, or a foster child. So what you do there, you're actually partnering with us to serve the community.
2: Nothing brings people together like a great meal. And at Bite Size, communities coming together around food is what we're all about. 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
2: 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What is true kindness? How can we help our neighbors in need? Maybe it's as simple as a smile or a hug.
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7: Yeah.
2: All Good is about finding everyday people doing good in their communities.
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2: Reaching out.
9: The community has a good heart. I didn't think they would have helped me like this.
2: And putting other people first.
10: It takes them back to who they were when they weren't homeless.
2: Even on a tough day, we're here for you on All Good. The extraordinary bond we have with our pets is unlike any other. Here on Pet Project, we consider our furry friends members of the family, and we know you do, too. So we're introducing you to some of the most amazing pets we've met.
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2: So give yourself a treat and join us on Pet Project. 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
21: My gosh, you're right there.
23: We're going to jump around time periods and types of bars, but we both come here for different reasons, so say hello as we walk on over.
24: Skate Bars That Are Gone is a walking tour we do once a year, and it's an interesting way to look at the history of New York and gay history, because so many political movements, culture was created in these spaces.
21: The history of these bars is really the history of gay movement, of gay life.
24: We started in the 1980s at Boy Bar in the East Village, so we were celebrating the drag culture there at the time. Our next stop was the 1880s and 90s at Paresis Hall, home of one of the first transgender rights groups in America.
26: Some of my favorite stops on tonight's tour would probably be the Flamingo, with a great sound system and a whole mix of New York people coming to really dance. David Mancuso's incredible loft party, which was basically a party in his loft to help pay the rent,
24: Another favorite is Paradise Garage. Some say a garage house music comes from Paradise Garage, so it has this amazing impact on dance music and nightlife culture. Eve Adams' Tea Room, also called Eve's Hangout. This is a place that goes back to 1925.
21: They were places of safety and refuge in a world that was hostile to gay people.
24: We're here at one of my favorite bars in New York City. This is Julius Bar, the oldest gay bar in the city. Super historic for the sip-in, where people were protesting the law that you couldn't serve homosexuals alcohol.
26: When you find a place like Julius that still has the history to it, you can kind of feel the souls of the people that gave us what we have today and the rights we have today, that fought for it, died for it.
24: So this walk, you have these kind of highs of these joyous dance clubs, people finding community and joy, and these real lows about persecution, the AIDS crisis, and so many struggles that queer people have had to deal with over time.
26: It's funny, I saw some other friends on the street doing my tour tonight, and I was like, oh, we'll see you at Julius later. Like, of course we will, because that's where we all tend to land and come to, and it's like a familial place. But there's some history for you. Thank you, good night.
2: Art can inspire, uplift, and give us a whole new perspective on things. On Stroke of Genius, we find creativity from all over the country and take you inside the minds of their brilliant creators. Learn how these artists make some of the most bizarre...
5: Hi, I'm Diana Wood, the crazy power wash artist.
2: Resourceful...
6: Everything around me inspires me.
2: And unique artwork from communities around the country. When you meet the people behind the art, you get to appreciate every stroke of genius. Ever walk by a really long food line and think, those people are crazy?
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2: Why would anyone stand hours on their feet before they can sit down to eat?
13: It's the best thing I've ever had.
2: Worth the Wait takes you to the front of America's longest lines to answer one question. Is it worth the wait? From a massive 7-pound burrito to a slice of pie that has locals going crazy, we'll let you know what's worth it and what's not. This is Worth the Wait. This country is full of unusual places to see and amazing things to do. But only the locals really know where to go. On My Go-To, we discover some of the strangest...
15: This is a brain of a gorilla.
2: ...most secret...
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16: You can literally make anything and everything yours.
2: Proving that age is just a number.
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2: And challenging what we think is possible.
18: Get up, baby. Get up. That's what I love. I can't breathe.
2: So put on your sweats and join us to get pumped. This country is full of unusual places to see and amazing things to do. But only the locals really know where to go. On My Go-To, we discover some of the strangest...
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1: You're watching My Go-To.
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0: In this corner, there was Casa Alegre.
1: Yeah.
0: But they had the record company.
1: Yeah.
0: Lico Alegre. I took very good care of it. I mean, that's the reason why I was managing Alegre Records, because at the time, yeah. Al Santiago, the owner of Alegre Records,
1: yes.
0: was very busy with all these big artists and recordings, everything, and he couldn't take care of the store.
1: Mm-hmm.
0: Casa Alegre, right on the corner of 161st, mm-hmm. right here.
1: Yeah.
0: Enamorado estoy. The store doesn't sell that much as it used to be. I used to sell $6,000-$7,000 a week.
1: Okay.
0: Now I sell about $1,000, and that's good enough for me. I'm a composer, and I have close to 200 songs of mine recorded by artists like Celia Cruz. Mm-hmm. Hector Lavoe, Willy Colón, bueno, you name it.
2: I love salsa, and if you love salsa music,
1: yes.
2: you gotta know Mike Amadeo. You know, it's Sasha is like an idol for me. You know, all the music that he wrote for people have no idea about him.
1: Yeah.
2: That bothers me sometimes, you know, because to me, he's like, not only is a great writer, but he's such a great person, you know, and enjoy coming into the store and talking music. And mm-hmm. actually, sometimes I play maracas with him and he plays the guitar, and he doesn't do it with everybody. So it's an honor for me that he lets me play with him.
0: If you take me out of here, it would be in a una caja, straight to go join my wife at San Raymond.

0: I used to be one of the persons that I used to help Casita Maria. You take the park on the corner.
1: Yes.
0: On Longwood Avenue, mm-hmm. Little Leagues. All these people used to get help from me.
1: Yes. Right.
0: See? Every time they had a 52 Park had another concert every Wednesday.
1: Yes.
0: I used to get bands like Pacheco.
1: Uh-huh.
0: I used to pay for the music and everything. The community, everybody I used to help.
2: Talking to him about music and the history of this place, and it's just so cool.
0: Yeah. This keeps me going, and as long as I could handle this tour, I'll be here. No quiero que me pase lo que le pasó a Daniel.
3: People can expect to be transported into another place. It's whimsical, it's magical, it's immersive retail. I mean, that's really what it's about, is giving people an experience. And you can get wands. Your wand can choose you. Every time people walk in, they're just like, oh my goodness. It's just the excitement of transporting into another place. This one here is in Peddler's Village, Pennsylvania, but our other location is Mystic, Connecticut, in the old Mystic Village. There's always something new and different here. The Cloak and Wand is an immersive retail experience into a wizarding world. A wizarding world of fantasy and fun. We have so much stuff here. The owner is not afraid to say that she's a huge nerd. Her name is Ellie Greenberg. And she loves everything like fantasy, Harry Potter, Dungeons and

0: right now I am in Bergreen's greenhouse. We also have the Mystic Alley, which is more of the dark art. And we also have our wand emporium as well, which is where you can let your wand choose you. Most of our wands are actually handmade by a company that we order them specifically from. They're wood wands. We just started magical creature adoption, where you can choose a magical creature. It's really having the experience of adopting a magical creature. Kids and adults, there's a contract, and then you can name your animal. We have cookbooks, we have books, we have fairies and dragons, Dungeons and Dragons merchandise, Stranger Things, Lord of the Rings, any other just general wizardy, witchy stuff, you can probably find it here. And of course, our potion bar, we have so many different potions. We have 64 different flavors that can be mixed and matched. We have a whole menu already, so you don't have to mix and match your own unless you really want to get brave. The potions are coffee or hot chocolate drinks, and we also do like a soda bar.
1: Are you ready to be sorted?
0: Yes. So we have a sorting potion, and you can find out what your magical house is.
1: So you're gonna wave your wand in the air, you're gonna shake your potion like you just don't care, wiggle those hips in derriere.
0: It's an experience. It's not just here's a drink, they're potions, magic, fun. I think it just lets you let go of the world, the stresses of your everyday life, and really just believe in magic for a second. And I think that's what's really special about this place.
2: Nothing brings people together like a great meal. And at Bite Size, communities coming together around food is what we're all about. Join us as we take you around to some of the best and most unique restaurants around the country. You'll meet the people behind some of the best eats in town and hear the stories behind the meals.
3: Here's my father, Paco Lopez.
2: See some of the craziest dishes they have to offer.
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2: 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What is true kindness? How can we help our neighbors in need? Maybe it's as simple as a smile or a hug.
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6: Yeah.
2: All Good is about finding everyday people doing good in their communities.
7: So they come here and they can get their food, personal items, everything.
2: Reaching out.
8: The community has a good heart. I didn't think they would have helped me like this.
2: And putting other people first.
9: It takes them back to who they were when they weren't homeless.
2: Even on a tough day, we're here for you on All Good. The extraordinary bond we have with our pets is unlike any other. Here on Pet Project, we consider our furry friends members of the family, and we know you do too. So we're introducing you to some of the most amazing pets we've met.
10: This is stuff I keep seeing everywhere.
2: The owners who go above and beyond to help them out.
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2: And the stories of resilient pets that inspire us all.
12: You see having Papa Wheelie on camera.
2: 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We should all be staying active. And here on Pumped, we show you all the different ways members of your community are keeping in shape. 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
2: And challenging what we think is possible.
15: Get up, baby. 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
16: Can't breathe.
2: So put on your sweats and join us to get pumped. The extraordinary bond we have with our pets is unlike any other. Here on Pet Project, we consider our furry friends members of the family, and we know you do too. So we're introducing you to some of the most amazing pets we've met.
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2: The owners who go above and beyond to help them out.
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2: So give yourself a treat and join us on Pet Project.
12: You have him popping a wheelie on camera.
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17: You're watching My Go-To.
18: This is an institution.
19: The White Horse was founded in 1933, which makes it 90 years old. We're not a scene, but we're really like a vibe. You can show up here with sweats on and slippers or a cutoff shirt and just be who you want to be. No judgment at all. I'm Patty Dingle, and I'm the proud owner of the oldest operating gay bar in the United States, the White Horse.
20: That's really saying something.
19: I know, right?

0: I know. This is very much a neighborhood bar, and it's super inclusive.
1: Diversity is what comes to mind when I step into the White Horse. It's very important to have a bar that's filled with different cultures, different ethnicities.
0: It's so close to my heart.
2: When you come here, I want people to feel like they're embraced with a warm hug. They could dance however they want. So that's a big deal for me.
3: And how did you come upon this?
2: I had always wanted to buy a bar. I've worked with some of the best bar owners and club owners. And I just loved the joy that it brought to people. And I thought, you know what? I want to buy a bar one day, but it had to be the right bar. Turns out that the former owner of the White Horse, his agent was in the same office as my agent. And then that's how it came to be. We knew that this was a place that a lot of people really cared about. And we were very thoughtful about the changes we were making.
3: Every proper gay bar needs a disco ball. And,
2: absolutely.
3: Oh, you got one.
2: There you go. Can you believe it? They didn't even have one when I bought it.
3: You put it in?
2: Yes, I put all this in.
3: You got like classic divey bar, pool table, and then
2: yes.
3: This.
2: This is the sweat room. Get your funky freak on.
3: Yes.
2: Feel the music. Be who you are. Do what you want to do.
3: Are you telling me that this bar is haunted?
2: There's a certain feeling when you walk in here.
3: Mm-hmm.
2: A presence here. Not scary.
3: Mm-hmm.
2: But, you know, someone just maybe looking after us.
3: Yeah.
2: Yeah.
3: Someone who's encouraging.
2: Yeah, and maybe was partying here back in the day 90 years ago.
3: So there are some secrets here.
2: Yes.
3: And this is one of them?
2: This is one of them. So we discovered that there's a safe right there. But you know what?
3: Okay.
2: We opened it. We had the key. Nothing in it.
3: Shoot.
1: Hey, I'm Raymond O'Gwynn. I am a regular here to the White Horse Bar. Many of us choose to come to this place after work to grab a cocktail and to kind of relax a little bit. But most importantly, to continue to bond with our fellow people that we have met here and to the staff as well, too.
0: I'm Denise Ascio, and I'm the bar manager at the White Horse. All our drinks on the menu today are 90s inspired, and we also are using the 90s themed songs. So we have, this one is called Poison by Belle Biv DeVoe.
3: Now you know.
0: And then, right, now you know. I used to come back in the day, you know, this is the old stomping grounds. So I love this place.
1: I feel so free here. It is such an amazing establishment.
3: What is your hope and dream for this space?
2: We all experienced it. We all went to places when we came out where we felt like, oh, you know, our shoulders go down, you exhale, you relax. You're like, this is like freedom. And that's what we want this place to be.
0: That's her motto for this place, is fun with love. My hope and dream for this place is to preserve it and preserve the culture.
3: Happy birthday to the White Horse.
2: Hell yeah, I have 90 years, right? Amazing, and still going strong. And you know what, it's just gonna get better. It's just gonna get better. If I'm not around for another 100 years, this place will be.
4: That big turkey on the table, being together with family, friends, and having these beverages and opening gifts. Christmas is a joyous time for us to see what everybody thinks about our latest batch of Christmas ale, how it comes across, how it looks in a glass, how it smells, how it tastes. It's just festivity all around, and we really enjoy bringing that experience to people every year, year in and year out. You know, and we get emails of people that say they, especially with the Magnums, they open that first thing on Christmas morning. That's their first gift they open. And just getting ready every year for that new expression, that new vintage. It's all part of that festive atmosphere, and we all really enjoy it. What's this one beer that, if nothing else, we're going to experiment with every year? How do we think the mash bill is going to fit in? What kind of spices do we want to use? So everybody in the brew house loves it. In 1975, Fritz was starting to experiment with making ales. He was starting to experiment with the Cascade hop. He really, really wanted to make this wonderful, although odd and perhaps bitter and hoppy for the time, interesting beer. Fritz used to say it's like making a good curry. You kind of shift some of these ingredients and see what you end up with each year. Fritz hand-drew that first label in 1975. The tree is obviously a big piece of the changing of the seasons and of this time of year, a really big piece of what we're all looking at. And so he always just thought that was a really beautiful thing to do with those labels, to find a tree out there in nature that just really epitomized the way that he wanted that year's beer to come across. We've got 48 under the belt, coming up on year 50 in 2 years. We're already talking about next year, so it happens early. That's what keeps us going year in and year out, is knowing how much special love there is for that beer. Definitely a tradition that people will be able to count on for years to come.
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11: I'm Eliana Gomez.
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12: Focus on chilling. It's cold outside, but we're feeling pretty toasty with this really cute fire pit here.
11: Isn't it beautiful? And we're going to show you how and why it came together in just a bit.
12: But you know, we like to start with food.
11: And there are new places to eat in neighborhoods all over the city.
12: We start in Midtown Village. Mona is the latest hotspot from restaurant and bar impresario Teddy Sirius.
17: This is your block here, right? 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
17: When the lights change,
18: it all changes as well.
17: Really cool.
18: I'll show you.
17: Yeah, I like that.
12: In the back, there's a wine tower across from a pergola.
18: So you feel like you're outside.
12: Downstairs, the lounge awaits.
18: This is just another bar. This gets completely filled on the weekends.
12: Look around. You might see a mermaid or two.
18: Very Mediterranean, right?
12: For a meal even the Greek gods wouldn't refuse, Chef David Maldonado cooks everything from lamb chops to kebabs and dips.
17: Everything here has Mediterranean flair.
12: The shrimp kebabs are simply grilled with herbs and vegetables, and the filet kebab is topped with a Greek gremolata.
19: It's kind of like a chimichurri, but we added sun-dried tomatoes and fresh oregano to give it a little bit of a Greek twist.
12: Dips include hummus, baba ganoush, white bean, and spicy feta.
19: That's feta with a little bit of cream, jalapenos, red peppers, that we roast.
12: Dinner's not complete without a skillet of flaming cheese.
17: I never come to a Greek restaurant without getting the saganaki.
12: Craft cocktails include the Peach of Poseidon and the Naxos.
20: We wanted to really encapsulate the island vibes here, which is why you kind of get this like beautiful sunset-y color in all of our popular drinks.
12: The Et Tu Mona features spirits made from a plant that only grows in the part of Greece where Teddy grew up.
17: From your specific island, which is
18: the island of Chios.
20: Here is the Mastika, which has kind kind of a unique taste to it. It's really not something you're going to get anywhere else in the city.
12: Teddy says the name embodies an idea that drives him with every project he takes on.
18: Mona actually is not Greek at all. I read it one day years ago, Unattainable Goals.
8: You know? Like a challenge.
18: Yeah.
20: Cheers.
12: And if it couldn't get any bigger, they're expanding upwards with a roof deck. They hope to have that open by summer.
11: Now to University City and the return of a beloved West African restaurant. Kilimanjaro is a what's old is new again story from Senegal native Youma Ba.
13: It's West African cuisine, but originally from Senegal.
11: Named after the highest mountain in Africa, this West Philadelphia staple first opened 20 years ago.
13: 2005 to 2020.
11: When developers demolished the strip mall that housed the restaurant, Youma asked them to reserve a space for her when the new building went up, and they did.
14: Welcome to Kilimanjaro.
13: The help I got from this company was amazing. It's a dream come true.
11: Now, up and running on the ground floor of the LVL building, Youma says the service at Kilimanjaro is as important as the food.
13: I treat the customer like a brother and sister. This is my favorite customer.
11: Some menu items combine translations in French, the national language of Senegal, with names of family members.
13: Chebujen is our national dish.
11: It's named after Yuma's mother.
13: Most of the time we don't put shrimp, but my mom, she loves shrimp.
11: Also on the lunch menu, yassa fillies served with couscous.
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11: Grilled onions get splashes of garlic, cayenne, and black pepper, lemon juice, and the special add that makes the mix pop.
13: The French and
11: favorite.
13: Whenever they order this, can we have extra onion?
11: Grilled onions get splashes of garlic, cayenne, and black pepper, lemon juice, and the special add that makes the mix pop.
13: The French influence, this is Dijon.
11: The boneless Dibi, or Senegalese-style lamb, is a traditional street food.
13: With the sweet plantain?
11: For drinks, ginger mango, ginger strawberry, and hibiscus juice are never served with alcohol.
13: No, we Muslim.
11: Youma says many African nationals are regulars who come for a taste of home, the family recipes that have been handed down for generations.
13: From our great-great-grandparents to our parents to me.
11: Youma immigrated in 1999 and some of her family members work with her at the restaurant.
13: Two of my sister here, one of my youngest brother here.
11: With her grand reopening, Youma received recognition for her service.
13: The lifetime achievement, all the things we're doing for the city and for the community.
11: Now, she says she's ready for the next 20 years.
13: Excellent.
11: For longtime customers, you know that many of the original dishes remain on the menu.
15: It is so good to see her back. Now to Head House Square and a new cafe that celebrates grandma.
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16: Oh, they're delicious. 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
12: Kelsey Bush is the chef and owner of Loretta's and the neighboring Bloomsday Cafe. She met her business partner in 2014 at Green Engine Coffee in Haverford.
16: I was brought on to manage Green Engine, and then within a year, we were just rocking and rolling in a way that we became business partners.
12: Kelsey grew up in Lancaster County and started cooking at the age of 12.
16: Took a home ecs class. I actually had to learn how to make a chicken noodle soup, and my mom was like, no, this is like actually good. And so I've just been cooking ever since.
12: She went to the Culinary Institute of America to make a career of it.
16: I love to eat.
12: Then moved to Philadelphia, drawn by the city's food scene.
16: Would you like anything to snack on today?
12: And passionate about coffee shop culture.
16: You really get to see people every single day.
8: Here's the oat chai for you.
16: I've had proposals happen at Green Engine.
8: Cool.
16: Awesome. We get to see first birthdays. It's the whole entire cycle that I really enjoy. So I make a lot of coffee, talk a lot to people.
12: Loretta's is named for Kelsey's maternal grandma.
16: She was actually born and raised here in West Philadelphia.
12: There's a breakfast sandwich named for her paternal grandma.
16: Betty.
12: It's a frittata-style egg with bacon, pimento cheese spread, and house-made pepper jelly mixed with cream cheese.
16: It's sweet, but a lot of heat behind it, which I really love.
12: Loretta's offers 7 sandwiches in all, each named after a different staffer's grandmother.
16: So we have the Shirley, the Ethel, Barbara.
12: Her mom is a thrifter, and her finds line one wall of the shop.
16: On our first opening weekend, I had these 4 dishes that she had found and then a pitcher, and it's like I didn't even have prices up, and someone was like, okay, I'll buy them.
8: Both for here or?
12: She hopes the cafe will become a space for generational connections.
16: And that's what I say about with all of our places, but we truly do mean that. We want to be here for longevity. Thanks, guys.
15: Kelsey hopes to host private events at Loretta's. The place fits about 20 people, so it's perfect for smaller, more intimate affairs.
11: Yeah, and there's a new bakery in East Kensington, too. And for the owner opening her first brick and mortar, it's a dream come true.
21: I want you to have a pretty cake, but I also want you to be like, holy crap, this cake is amazing.
11: Ashley Houston started baking and selling cakes out of her apartment during the pandemic.
21: It was kind of a side hobby.
11: Now she's welcoming customers into her brand new space called Dream World Bakes.
21: Come on in.
11: It's been a journey for the self-taught baker. A Temple alum, she got her degree in finance and became a teacher in Tanzania. But she says,
21: I kind of always been creative and secretly was a dream of mine for my whole life to open a bakery or a cafe.
11: She started pursuing that passion in 2016.
21: I played on the line and on the savory side and kind of got my tiger stripes.
11: In 2020, when the world shut down, she decided to make her entrepreneurial move.
21: These are chamomile. It kind of grew and I decided to try it out, make a full-on bakery concept.
11: Dream World Bakes opened its doors at the start of the new year.
21: We make our signature fantastical cakes, and now we do breakfast and lunch patisserie as well.
11: There's a savory cinnamon roll called the breakfast bun.
21: A white cheddar mornay sauce, soft scrambled egg, a sage sausage, and then caramelized onions.
22: This is the ham and cheese pavivier, basically like a giant ham and cheese hot pocket.
11: The cosmic brownie is a fan favorite with a play on the classic 90s treat.
21: It has an olive oil brownie base with a bergamot ganache and a little bit of a crunchy glitter topping. And I wanted to learn more about the coffee side as well. I managed and worked in a coffee house for a while.
11: You'll find a cafe bar at the bakery.
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11: You can head to her website to custom order one of her whimsical cakes.
21: I would describe them as fantastical, otherworldly.
11: Her use of colorful palettes and flowers stems from her childhood love of art.
21: I kind of just use cakes as a canvas.
22: That's like an edible glitter.
11: She prides herself on never making the same cake twice.
21: It's nice to see the reactions people have when they get their dream cake.
11: She says she plans to change the bakery's cake flavors every month.
21: We have some signature flavors like our baby spice.
11: It's a cardamom cake with passion fruit curd, mango chive mousse, and Italian buttercream. And this is her yuzu donut topped with a yuzu lemon curd and Italian meringue.
21: Someone said that they've put 1,000 hours in on donuts and mine was the best they've ever had.
22: All right.
11: She hopes people will pop in, enjoy a cup of coffee, and a dreamy bite to eat.
21: It always was probably the dream to do more with Dream World. That's probably why it's named that. And kind of show like everything that we can do here.
11: Dream World Bakes is open Thursday through Sunday. Ashley plans to add outdoor seating in the spring.
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23: It was a butcher shop, grocery store.
12: Their children grew up in the business, and now grandchildren are in the mix.
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23: We build the life here. We never forget where we come from.
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11: We'll show you how and why this beautiful space came to be when we come right back. 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
12: The 2025 James Beard nominations are out, and Philadelphia's growing foodie scene earned more than a dozen nods.
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6: And unique artwork from communities around the country. When you meet the people behind the art, you get to appreciate every stroke of genius. Everyone needs a break from their 9-to-5, and we know you don't want to spend those vacation days on the couch. So here on Out of Office, we're taking you to some of our favorite vacation spots, where the locals show us how to really relax.
33: And I could feel it when I went from one bath to the next.
6: Take in the sights.
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6: And have some fun.
35: Yeah, punch it, Chewy!
6: So finish your last work email and join us as we go Out of Office.
11: All right, thanks for sticking with us. We are in the 6 ABC yard. A little cold, but doing well.
15: You know what? It looks gorgeous. It was just outfitted with a beautiful new patio from Bates Landscaping in Phoenixville.
11: The family-run operation will be at the Philly Home and Garden Show for the first time next month.
15: And they came here to give us a little taste of what they can do.
12: The Bates Landscaping team pulled into the 6 ABC lot with a plan. To transform a little slice of our yard into a landscaped oasis.
36: We're going to be building a regular flagstone patio with some boulders around it. Then we're going to have some nice flower pots and a fire pit in the middle of it.
12: First step, frame out the space. Then they started digging into the frozen earth.
36: We only have to dig down a couple inches to get it level.
0: So we're going to do it like boom, boom, and then these two?
12: Justin Bates founded Bates Landscaping in 2011.
0: Landscaping was always my thing when I was younger.
12: He grew up working in his father's landscape business.
0: Did it with him for years, kind of picked up the trade, learned to love it.
12: As an adult, he went to work in the restaurant industry, but soon found he missed working outdoors.
0: So I cashed out some retirement savings and bought some tools, hired some guys.
12: He started small.
0: Started out of my mom's garage, cutting grass. I had about 8 or 10 customers.
12: As his business grew, his brother came on board, and so did Melissa Blake.
1: I needed to speak to me, Justin.
12: His lead designer, business development officer, and wife.
0: Ooh! Yeah, looks good.
12: The two met working in that restaurant.
1: I'll be 18 years this year.
12: But she had a background in landscaping.
1: I went to Penn State, and then after school, I worked for a tree care company. The creative side is what I enjoy the most.
0: So what do you think? We're very much family-run business.
36: Don't want to stake out the area?
0: My brother and I own the company. Melissa and I are married.
1: Oh, I like that one.
0: Kaylee's actually my sister.
1: My sister works here.
0: And then we have all kinds of pairs of brothers and cousins and nephews and stuff. I can hang out in here.
1: Maximizing, like, people's outdoor space is something that we find super fulfilling.
12: Their projects range from the simple,
1: like a front yard renovation with a new walkway and plantings to give them added curb appeal,
12: to total backyard transformations.
1: Something like a barrel sauna to really make it an oasis for them.
12: This will be their first time at the Philly Home and Garden Show.
1: Yeah, we're really excited. Our attempt at the Home and Garden Show is to kind of show people in our 30 by 30 space how they can really maximize their outdoor space.
0: Doesn't have to be a big space. I mean, you can see here, this is only, what, 10 by 10?
2: That's good.
1: It makes you want to stay outside.
12: While winter may not be the time most people think of lounging outdoors,
0: now is the best time to call, because if you want to be done in the spring, the winter time is when we're designing and sourcing material, and it all starts with the phone call.
1: Yeah.
15: 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It's kind of like they built us a personal stage here.
3: Very nice. And you can catch up with Melissa and Justin at the Philly Home and Garden Show. 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
12: This week's FYI Philly is sponsored in part by the Philly Home and Garden Show, February 21st through the 23rd at the Greater Philadelphia Expo Center at Oaks.
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6: 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From a massive 7-pound burrito to a slice of pie that has locals going crazy, we'll let you know what's worth it and what's not. This is Worth the Wait. This country is full of unusual places to see and amazing things to do. But only the locals really know where to go. On My Go-To, we discover some of the strangest...
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6: 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What is true kindness? 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
9: Yeah.
6: All Good is about finding everyday people doing good in their communities.
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6: Reaching out.
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18: It takes them back to who they were when they weren't homeless.
6: Even on a tough day, we're here for you on All Good. The extraordinary bond we have with our pets is unlike any other. Here on Pet Project, we consider our furry friends members of the family, and we know you do, too. So we're introducing you to some of the most amazing pets we've met.
19: This is a duck I keep seeing everywhere.
6: The owners who go above and beyond to help them out.
20: I could tell it was love at first sight.
6: And the stories of resilient pets that inspire us all.
21: You see having Popeye Wheelie on camera.
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5: Oh my God. You're on board North River Lobster Companies at Pier 81. It is the biggest floating lobster shack in New York City. Our specialty here is going to be our Shelly. It is a 28-inch lobster roll stuffed with some of New England's finest lobster meat. Oh my God.
22: Oh, that's amazing.
5: Oh, we got a whole bag of chips on top of that. Icing on the cake. It is delicious, but I feel like this is a meal for like a week. I'm about to...
22: I'm in lobster heaven right now.
21: It's a small piece of paradise. I mean, you come on board and you really feel like you're on a small vacation. We take you for a quick 45-minute cruise down in the Hudson. Before you know it, we're back, and you're welcome to stay on board as long as you please.
3: We are back! Opera Philadelphia staging a company premiere at the Academy of Music, and I have a lot of work to do.
15: No way. And she hits a high C, an 18th century opera believed to be the first ever composed by a black artist, is taking the stage.
3: The Anonymous Lover is full of comedy and romance.
0: You have two people who are in love with each other, but who are afraid of being vulnerable.
3: It is the only surviving opera by the first known black classical composer.
0: Joseph Bologna was often considered the black Mozart.
1: Just this fantastic talent that most people don't know about. His father was a Parisian aristocrat.
0: His mom was actually an enslaved person.
3: The opera follows a young wealthy widow with a secret admirer.
1: He's been writing her letters and sending her gifts for 4 years. And today's the day he's going to reveal his true identity.
3: Soprano Simone Harkham plays the love interest, hesitant to open her heart.
9: This is really a story of her exploring that side of her life again.
1: She has a crush on Valcour. She doesn't know that he is the anonymous lover, and mayhem ensues. Everybody's basically tried to push these two together.
3: The opera from 1780 is sung in French, but the updated dialogue is in English.
1: So the script is new and has a more contemporary feel.
11: What does this anonymous lover want you to do?
0: You're able to really follow a story.
3: The show is packed with romance.
9: Everyone's paired up in the show. Ophémon and Dorothée are flirting. There's a couple who are getting married.
0: This is like the All My Children of the 18th century. I honestly hope audiences leave excited and inspired to learn more.
1: Composers of color are often overlooked or lost to history, and it's just wonderful that we're bringing this to the stage.
3: Opera Philadelphia is putting on two performances of The Anonymous Lover, January 31st and February 2nd at the Academy of Music.
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12: If you compare the DNA of every human being on the planet, you'll learn that we are 99.99% the same. 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I'm Michael Koenigs, and this is More in Common, a show where I travel the country looking for stories about what brings us together. It turns out this country has countless stories of unity. 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This is More in Common.
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29: My name is Leticia McQueen.
30: My mom is a very beautiful, intelligent, strong woman.
29: I wasn't feeling right. And so I went to the doctor, and she set me up with a nephrologist, and he ran all kinds of tests. And come to find out, I was born with one kidney, and that kidney was already failing.
30: She has been on dialysis for 6 years.
29: It hit me pretty hard. It was pretty hard.
33: So in this country, there are close to 100,000 people on the waiting list for a kidney transplant, and that really doesn't probably include all the people that would be a candidate for transplantation.
29: I have always known that the transplant list was very long and took many, many years.
33: There are about 7,000 to 8,000 people who donate their organs every year who have died, usually 2 kidneys per donor, so do the math. There are nowhere enough kidneys to transplant all the people that are potentially awaiting transplantations.
29: You know, that weighs a lot on you. You know, as you see your, you know, every birthday passes by and you're like, well, am I going to be around for the next one?
33: So really, live donation is really the best answer to help solve that gap or close that gap, if you will.
30: Mom was running at less than a 5% on the one kidney that she did have, you know, and she's of course was on borrowed time. So I told the doctors, I said, I'm here, you know, I'm her oldest daughter out of five daughters, and I want to get tested.
29: My daughter, Audrey, of course, she's special. And even more so that she decided to donate a kidney.
30: So I never had a second thought in my head of like, you know what, maybe I shouldn't do this. It was absolutely all for my mom, so she could have life. And when they told us that we weren't a direct match, it was a little saddening because I wanted to be that match for her to help her through this process a little bit easier.
2: My name is Geraldina Beltran.
4: When my mother was diagnosed with chronic kidney disease, we immediately took action and we just, you know, got with the hospital and started finding out different ways and options to help her. Unfortunately, I think there's a statistic out there that says it's better for siblings of the recipient to have it, like it's more likely, and children are a little less likely.
2: All of them wanted to give me a kidney, also my husband, but they didn't match.
7: We, in encouraging people to donate, many times they may have a donor that doesn't quite match them or their recipient, but may match somebody else. So we have started to perform a lot of what's called internal swaps between pairs that have potential donors.
30: I was willing to do anything and everything that I could.
4: It's rare that something as serious as this becomes such an easy decision to make, and it was.
29: Thank God for this swap program that she was able to donate to somebody else and set the ball in motion in the swap program. So she matched someone that needed a kidney, and then that other another person matched me. And so she wanted to do the surgery on the same day. I got a kidney transplant November 11th, 2022.
2: He said, Mom, are you ready for your surgery? And I said, surgery? Yeah, they found out your match. And I said, oh my God, no, I couldn't believe it.
30: Today I am coming to meet the families that we swapped kidneys with that helped save my mom's life.
8: Hi.
4: Hello.
8: Hi.
4: Hi. Wow, this is so
8: Hi, I'm Audrey.
4: Antonio.
8: I'm Leticia.
4: Leticia, that's my aunt's name. Oh yeah, beautiful God. Name. Beautiful
8: You're
4: name.
8: Awesome.
29: Meeting my donors to express my gratitude is important to me because they changed my life.
30: It's almost a gift from God to be able to meet them and to meet the recipient of who has my kidney and who now has life.
4: It's like an incredible thing to think about, just the number of coincidences or things that have to take place for these two worlds to meet, you know, and it's just an amazing feeling, but definitely it's like a lot to think about. It's a lot to think about.
2: Well, I was so excited to meet my donor. And yeah, they're very nice people. I told Leticia, who's the mom of my donator, I said, we are very blessed for God giving part of their life for us.
30: Not everyone can be blessed to have loving parents, and the sacrifices that you make for your children as a mother, you know, are immeasurable, right? But you never think that as the child you're going to save your parents' life. So that in itself is almost unbelievable that we're able to do that. So to be able to save my mom's life and to give her many more years with us is immaculate.
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10: 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We'll be right back.
6: Ever walk by a really long food line and think, those people are crazy?
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6: Why would anyone stand hours on their feet before they can sit down to eat?
9: This is the best thing I've ever had.
6: Worth the Wait takes you to the front of America's longest lines to answer one question. Is it worth the wait? From a massive 7-pound burrito to a slice of pie that has locals going crazy, we'll let you know what's worth it and what's not. This is Worth the Wait. This country is full of unusual places to see and amazing things to do, but only the locals really know where to go. On My Go-To, we discover some of the strangest...
11: This is a brain of a gorilla.
6: ...most secret...
16: I am taking you inside one of my favorite places in the world.
6: ...and spectacular spots you can visit in cities across America. 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Everyone needs a break from their 9 to 5, and we know you don't want to spend those vacation days on the couch. So here on Out of Office, we're taking you to some of our favorite vacation spots, where the locals show us how to really relax.
17: And I could feel it when I went from one bath to the next.
6: Take in the sights.
18: You can see the mountains, the city, the trees inside of it.
6: And have some fun.
19: Yeah, punch it, Chewy.
6: So finish your last work email and join us as we go out of office.
20: I really have a passion for entertaining people, doing things that are fun, and this is an incredible hobby that encompasses a lot of things that I like, which is music and dance and lights. When I see a house, I see a canvas. I think about different ways where lights can fit on it. All of this started in 2017 when I bought a off-the-shelf Christmas light package that sequenced lights to music. Inspiration originally was lights for the neighborhood and the kids and doing it for them. My family is extremely supportive of it, especially my wife. She loves that it's something that I love doing and that it's a hobby of mine. My kids are funny about it because a lot of their friends follow Daddy on TikTok and Instagram, that sort of thing. In my opinion, to go viral, there's three things that can happen. It's either got to be something that's extremely good or something people have never seen before or something that people can relate to. And I think that's kind of the formula to that. It's something that I've done pretty well at doing over the last couple of years. And so it's easy for me to think about the music that people would appreciate, and really taking the time to make the show look good is what makes it go viral. I love to read the comments. It's fun. First time went viral was in 2017 when the Astros won the World Series. To do a light show, it's a very in-depth process that has multiple elements. One of them is knowing your canvas or the environment that you're decorating, which could be a house. The second piece of that is knowing how you want to decorate the house with different props. And with props, it could be a mega tree or a talking tree. Candy canes, mini trees. Our home happens to have a 3-car garage, and I just thought, why don't I make it a big matrix? It looks like two separate screens. Planning takes over the entire year, to be honest. You know, you're always thinking of what should I play for Christmas. You can use traditional Christmas carols, or in my situation, what I put on social media, I like to choose different songs. Sequencing is the most time-consuming part of the process, where you're matching up the blinks of the lights with the music that you choose. My show in total has about 15,000 pixels that I've punched into each one of these props. A 3-minute sequence could take as long as 8 hours to do. So once you have that all compiled and together, you choose a way to play it out to your audience. And so it could be broadcasted over an FM transmitter, or you could play it out loud into the streets on a speaker. So when you see it on computer, it looks neat. But then when you take the time to record it at night and it comes out exactly how you put it on the computer, it's awesome. The reason why I did the light show for Texas Children's was in honor of my daughter, Piper. She had heart surgery when she was 5, and we had such excellent care at the hospital. The healthcare workers there were just outstanding in the Woodlands and also in the medical center. Just wanted the opportunity to take a talent that I have, and I just wanted to be able to give something back. What I'm trying to do is teach people my process, because everybody's process in lights is different. When I started, I didn't know a lot of the information that I know now, so I feel like I could save people a lot of time by showing them what I've done. If the opportunity comes for me to be able to do it for them, so be it. I'd love to help people.
6: Art can
10: can inspire, uplift, and give us a whole new perspective on things. On Stroke of Genius, we find creativity from all over the country and take you inside the minds of their brilliant creators. Learn how these artists make some of the most bizarre...
0: Hi, I'm Diana Wood, the crazy power wash artist.
10: Resourceful...
14: Everything around me inspires me.
10: And unique artwork from communities around the country. When you meet the people behind the art, you get to appreciate every stroke of genius. Ever walk by a really long food line and think, those people are crazy?
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9: This is the best thing I've ever had.
10: Worth the Wait takes you to the front of America's longest lines to answer one question. Is it worth the wait? From a massive 7-pound burrito to a slice of pie that has locals going crazy, we'll let you know what's worth it and what's not. This is Worth the Wait. This country is full of unusual places to see and amazing things to do. But only the locals really know where to go. On My Go-To, we discover some of the strangest...
11: This is a brain of a gorilla.
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16: I am taking you inside one of my favorite places in the world.
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16: You don't want to skip anything on this. To the sausages. To the best worst you've ever had. We just wrapped Strahan and Sarah for the week, and one of my favorite things to do is to head out to my go-to spot, which is Worst Bar in Jersey City. Craving it already. Heading to get my sausage on. Some days we make a whole day out of hiking from Brooklyn to Jersey City just to eat the food. Charlie, don't hold up the group. It's about a 30-minute hike for a day of goodness.
1: We got our house bratwurst, and then moving over to this tray, we have the halal cart, deli currywurst.
16: This is my ducktail I've been raving about. You could never get through all the amazing food that is in this city from every culture and part of the world. If you want to try it, it's somewhere here in New York City, and you never have to leave.

0: talk to me, Goose?
1: I really had never thought much about it, honestly. And playing as part of the All-Army Golf Team, one of my playing partners during the Armed Forces Championship in 2019, he was a Marine. My plan was to go and do the PGA Golf Management Program, and he mentioned to me that while you do that program, they'll let you play college golf. And I kind of laughed it off, and I was like, yeah, but I'm going to be like 40 years old, man. There's no way. And so I looked into it a little bit and found out that I did have eligibility, you know, since my clock had stopped while I was in the military. And I talked to some folks at the NCAA, got in touch with the right folks, and they got me in touch with some coaches. And now here we are playing college golf at 40 years old.
2: Hey, what's up, guys? I'm Jonathan Chesky. Welcome to Stephen F. Austin State University, Axum Jacks.
1: I showed up to Fort Benning, Georgia a week before 9/11 happened. And I can tell you, you know, your view on the world, your reasons for enlisting, a lot of that stuff changed that day. In a week's time, that turned into get ready to go deploy and like, you know, your country is going to need you to go and do some things. I was an instructor for a while, worked as a combat advisor for a while, but I had a lot of really good experiences, you know, in the multiple organizations and units that I worked with. Got to see some combat and got some time to come home and be an instructor and kind of recharge the battery. So it was a really good balance over that 20 years. While I was in high school, didn't play any organized, like didn't play junior tournaments, didn't play on the golf team. Honestly, just really did it for, it was a way for me and my dad to connect. Like we just enjoyed being on the golf course together. And then later on through the, you know, throughout my time in the military, I kind of picked the game up again and really felt like I started wanting to be competitive through the All-Army Golf Program. It was nearly impossible to play during deployments. But while we were in Afghanistan, there were a couple of different organizations that would send, you know, old golf clubs or send boxes of balls and stuff like that. And so at a couple of the places we were at, we would hit those golf balls like outside the wire is what we called it. And then when we would go out on patrols, we would take like a pouch that we have on our side and we'd kind of collect those balls back up, the ones that the kids hadn't picked up or whatever. See, the young kids don't make that noise when they bend over. Competing with these young guys is tough when you're 40 and you wake up in the mornings and some days I roll out of bed, some days I crawl out of bed, you know, bad back and bad knees and a couple of shoulder surgeries. And so there are days when I wake up and I'm like, man, why are you putting yourself through this? As far as the guys on the team, man, they were, you know, from the day I signed to come here, they were all great. Like they all started texting and communicating with me. So the response in the classroom is a little different. Not a whole lot of those kids know what to do with a 40-year-old guy that comes in and sits down. I think, you know, that first week of class, I think most of them think I'm the professor walking in. I tell people this all the time. It takes a special woman to let her husband run off to a college campus all by himself for 4 years and do this. But she's my biggest fan, biggest supporter, her and the kids since day one. They've been behind me through this whole experience, this whole journey.
3: I would never want to hold him back from anything he wants to do, and I know he wouldn't for me as well. So, yeah, we have lots of good plans for, you know, when the kids get out of the house and we get to go and do whatever we want. I was like, heck yeah, you go do that. I get to travel.
1: You know, she's an Army veteran too. It's not possible for me to be here doing this and being away from them without her support.
3: There is the same kind of mentality. Wow, you should do that.

0: age group I was with, guys that I trained in the Army, and I like finding ways where I can give back to young people and try to help set them up to be successful in life.
1: I felt like he could come in and change the culture, just help the culture be a little bit better, be more disciplined, be a little bit more hardworking. And we have been struggling, so I needed somebody to come in here and give that spark. And so far, he's done it.
2: So this five-footer win the conference championship for your team.
3: All right. That's a lot of pressure.
2: You've known pressure. This is not pressure.
0: You know, one of the things that me and a lot of my old Army buddies talk about is, like, the message that I want to get across doing this, and that is if you're a veteran, you know, when you get to the end of your time in the Army or the Marines or whatever, it's not the end of your life, man. There's so much more you can go do. And I try to remind them, if I can play Division I golf at 40 years old, like, the options really are limitless.
4: We should all be staying active. And here on Pumped, we show you all the different ways members of your community are keeping in shape. 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
4: Proving that age is just a number.
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4: And challenging what we think is possible.
7: Get up, baby. Get up. That's what I love.
8: Can't breathe.
4: So put on your sweats and join us to get pumped. 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
20: H-Town, are you ready? Because the XFL is back. We don't wait for success. We'll drill it. These are your Houston Roughnecks.
21: People here love a winner and especially a football winner. It's going to be exciting. You know, we're going to have some new guys. Hopefully they become stars. Hi, I'm Wade Phillips, head coach of the Houston Roughnecks. Welcome to the XFL Draft. We're going to pick you right now in the first round.
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21: We're really excited to get you, man.
20: Adrian Killens, running back, Central Florida.
21: Man, there's a lot of good football players out there. You know, we want to help them fulfill their dream, you know, get in the NFL. And this kind of stepping stone to that, it's guys that on the verge of making it sometimes and didn't, but then can get that next opportunity, or even young guys that weren't there yet, some of them mature a little later. We want to see them take that next step.
22: The XFL is about vision, purpose, opportunity.
23: You know, this idea of opportunity and chasing their dreams, that's the anchoring, and that's the DNA of the XFL.
22: When we saw the 2020 iteration of that, I saw so much opportunity. I loved what was on the field. And I felt strong that there was more storytelling to be done.
23: It feels good for us as owners just to create that opportunity for players that I wish I had.
1: The Houston Roughnecks

0: welcome head coach Wade Phillips and Roughnecks quarterbacks Caleb Ellaby and Brandon Silvers.
1: Oh, I can already see it in their eyes. If you look at them, they're excited about playing football. They're both tremendous athletes, and they get to show what they can do.
2: You know, one thing they say, the eyes never lie, you know, and for me to, for Coach to say that, you know, it meant a lot. You know, I wanted him to know that I take this very serious. All I want to do is win.
3: In the last XFL, Roughnecks were pretty good and winning. Now we're trying to build on that and bring that back to the city of Houston. Astros just won, and why can't we be the other team that wins?
4: Look at this. I like that. Jerseys are great. It's new. It's exciting. Put that on, we'll be ready to go.
1: We're going to have a wide open offense, a combination between run and shoot and air raid. So we're going to move the football, and then we're going to play the Phillip 3-4 defense. So that's been pretty good for us through the years.
0: Welcome to the stage, head coach Bob Stoops, head coach Hines Ward.
1: We know Bob Stoops from the league last time and from Oklahoma and all his wins. And you know, but we got guys like Hines Ward is one of my favorite players of all time as coaching the team. So we've got some coaches out there that can guide these guys.
5: You want to circle those games, get a chance to play Houston, get a chance to play Arlington. 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
6: We'll have to have a little competition with the Texas teams between Houston, San Antonio, and Arlington. That'll be fun. Maybe we get some rivalries going.
1: I'm hoping Hines doesn't suit up for the games because he's probably still a threat.
3: My message to the Roughnecks fans is get ready for up-tempo offense, down-the-field throws.
2: My message to the fans is I want to be able to give you guys some excitement, bring home a championship, and win games. We need you guys at the games, you know, have that home field advantage. And I'm looking forward to it, and, you know, let's do it.
7: I'm Stephen Raphael Marchione, and I'm a luthier. I make guitars and violins, predominantly guitars. As a luthier, there's a circle of art. So you have the historical models and you have music as a general. But the way the circle goes is the design of the instrument, how it's constructed, the placing it of the hands of the musician, and then when the musician performs with it, it's the music for the audience. So it's a very wholesome, full circle art. This is almost done. It's shining up beautifully. So my family is Italian, and I had the great fortune to travel to Italy a lot, but I also lived in Bergamo, Italy, in the north for a year. And in the town square that I lived in, there was a luthier who made guitars and violin. And I would walk by that shop and look in at them working and playing instruments and doing the rough woodworking on necks and bodies. And I thought, that is such an amazing thing to do for work. They're all built, designed, and finished here in my Texas studio. For an electric guitar, you're looking at $15,000 to $20,000. And acoustic guitars are $20,000 to up in the $30,000 range, depending on what people want, what kind of wood. So I'll take as much time as necessary to work out every little detail. When people come back for more and they're selling off their vintage stuff, then you know you really got it right for them. I try not to think about what I do so much. It's more like what I want to do. So people ask me, what's your favorite guitar? And I always say, the next one I'm making. Because my goal as an artist is to continue to evolve and create. So I'm proud of the process and the finished guitars, but it's an unquenchable thirst for me to improve and expand. When I look towards the future, it's to continue what I'm doing, but with an evolution of purpose and also with the instruments to continue to try to improve the guitars. It's a very strong emotional reaction that a client has when they get to pick up and play their guitar for the first time, because to actually have it and own it is thrilling, and it's hard to even convey how exciting it is for me as well.

0: Art can inspire, uplift, and give us a whole new perspective on things. On Stroke of Genius, we find creativity from all over the country and take you inside the minds of their brilliant creators. Learn how these artists make some of the most bizarre...
1: Hi, I'm Diana Wood, the crazy power wash artist.
0: Resourceful...
2: Everything around me inspires me.
0: And unique artwork from communities around the country. When you meet the people behind the art, you get to appreciate every stroke of genius. Live like a local with Localish. Our furry little friends. We love them. You love them.
3: They are together all the time.
0: Aren't they cute?
4: I love how soft they feel.
0: Living together in perfect harmony.
4: This one matches me.
0: Close up, cuddly. And did we mention cute?
5: I just look at his face and want to dress him.
0: This is Pet Project.
1: We are here about to enter the James Earl Jones Theater to take you behind the scenes of a new show called Left on 10th, which is truly all about second chances. And that's exactly what our two canine co-stars got when they joined this production. I'm in heaven. Bill, did you train this dog to do this?
6: No. He came that way. He's just a lovey-dovey dog.
1: And so great to see you on another production. And here are the two stars that you have trained for this show. Tell us about what went into this.
6: When I got the call for this particular story, which is a beautiful story of Delia Ephraim's life, it was clear how important her dogs were to her and how they weren't. The characters weren't trick dogs. They didn't have to have the type of personality where they would do things. They just had to be so cute and loving that when the audience saw them, they knew, they believed that they really loved those characters on stage. So Charlie was actually in a shelter in Long Island, and he'd been in foster for 13 months because he was a biter. And when I met him, I went, he's just afraid, you know, and once we worked with him, you see how loving he is now.
7: He's not a biter, he's a lover.
6: I know, and Nessa Rose here has been playing Toto for years and years.
1: Yeah,
6: and
1: I can see that.
6: Yeah, you know, so she's got stage presence, she's got confidence, and she was like, yeah, I'll play the dog that dies. Oops, spoiler alert. So, she'll play she does more of the show than he does.
1: And, you know, training animals for the stage, obviously, it just sounds like a daunting task. And you seem to manage it year after year. You're the go-to guy. You had challenges with this show, especially with the first female lead, didn't you?
6: Yes, the characters that we wanted were two Havanese, because Delia Ephraim had two Havanese. And so we originally adopted him and another little female, whose name was Dulcie. And she loved rehearsal, she loved Juliana, she loved Peter. And then during the process of getting them onto the stage, she just became like, you know, this is kind of too much for me. And when I see a dog not having a good time, it's like, okay, then your career's over and we're going to find you a home. So we needed a quick replacement, a pro to come in and save the show. And so we brought in Nessa Rose to come in and take over the role of Honey.
1: Bill, you knock it out of the park every time. It's amazing. And I know you're out there for every single performance, 8 shows a week.
8: Yeah.
1: Do they always come through for you?
6: They come through as much as the actors do. I got to be honest. I mean, everybody makes mistakes, you know. Sometimes they go up on their lines, and sometimes, you know, he forgets to pick up the toy. But it's real. As long as the emotions are real and they're happy and the audience sees that, they buy it 100%.
1: And the fact that these are rescue dogs, yeah. That is really the most important message with this show, isn't it?
6: It's our message. I mean, people have to know when you see these dogs on stage, anybody could have adopted them the day before I did. You could have had these dogs in your home. So I encourage people that don't think of them as broken. Think of them as stars, and they're just waiting for you to come get them.
1: Well, this is proof, mm-hmm. Right? Are you ready to go on stage for your close-up? Oh, let me kiss you a little more. I could stay here all day long, Bill. Congratulations.
8: Thank you.
1: Again.
8: Thank you.
1: You're little stars.
9: Oh, my goodness. Where are they? Where are they? Go say hello. Oh, my goodness.
8: Liz, come here.
9: Charlie was on the street 6 months ago, and he is so bright, and I am working so hard not to fall in love with him.
10: Because I love him,
9: and he's got this crazy underbite, and he will just be so obedient. He'll just be, you know, sitting there. I'm not moving. I'll stay here for a week. I'm not going back on the street.
8: And what is it about this show that tugs not only at our heartstrings, but really makes us reevaluate our lives?
9: Well, I think it speaks to us. You know, there aren't that many shows out there that speak to an audience that's, you know, our age, that are, you know, sort of looking at the last half of their lives. Mm-hmm. And there are a lot of people out there that have had similar experiences with loss and are really primed to believe that there are second chances.
11: Every night we go out and sign, you know, we're so grateful for the audience members, but it's such a range of people. People who have just come from chemo, young college girls. I had a girl come from Canada. She saw it 5 times. She's 22 years old, and she loved the memoir so much. She wanted to see how it was written in a play, and she wanted to see how it changed during previews. And that's beautiful, and I think people are really responding to that in a gorgeous way.
8: Congratulations.
12: Thank you very much.
8: To see this production finally get to the Great White Way, based on your heartfelt memoir, which truly is all about second chances in every form.
12: It's true, it is. It's second chances in love, second chances in life, second chances in dogs, second chances in just about everything. It's a roller coaster of emotions. It's about all the things that life deals you, all the great stuff and all the tough stuff, and just like powering through. It's about bravery.
8: This show will leave so many people with so much hope, which is really the most important message, wouldn't you say?
12: Yes, I do. I think it is about hope, and I think it's about the fact that life is going to deal you every which way. Good, if you're out there, it's going to deal you great stuff, and it's going to give you tough stuff. And you have to find the nerve for both. You know, one of the things that happened to me is I lost my husband, and I was too scared to fall in love again because I just remember the loss part, and it was so brutal. But then that means you're giving up the joy part and the fun part and everything, the everything part, you know? So you've got to just be open.
8: And the fact that this is truly the ultimate second chance for the canine characters on stage.
12: Yes, it is. I think one of the things you have dogs, so you know. But you lose a dog, and it's as heartbreaking as anything. I sobbed uncontrollably for the loss of my dog, honey. And then, you know what? 4 months later, I had to have another. You know, because they just bring life into you. They bring life, and they're so eccentric and delicious, and they're waiting for you when you come home, and you hear their little paws on the stairs, and, you know, life is better with a dog.
13: Amen. When I read Delia's memoir, I connected with it because it is a romance with a little trauma in the middle. Spoiler alert, there's a happy ending. But that trauma in the middle is a diagnosis of leukemia. And sadly, I lost my wonderful husband to leukemia. So when I read her memoir, I felt it in my heart. And then all of a sudden, I got a call about, would you direct a play based on her memoir? And I jumped at the chance because at this point in my life, too, you want to give back and you want to share the information that you know to the actors and to an audience.
8: And the fact that the people that are coming here are coming for the most unusual, heartfelt reasons, aren't they?
13: Yes. Well, yes, the people that are coming, I mean, it is that second chance of love in their 60s or 70s or 80s, and to see if that even is a possibility, because the thing is, you do have to be brave, and I understand that. You have to be brave. And then, talking about health and life, people, that second chance, taking a chance on a treatment or taking a chance when a doctor says you only have 20% chance to live, but you should try this. And a lot of people say, you know, I'm just going to live out the 4 months and not do it. And which they did say to Delia. And Delia asked that question, should I do this? She took the chance and she lives. She lives today to see that she has a Broadway show. And that's the thing about the piece that is so wonderful, because you usually don't see adult stories like this. And part of this adult story is that we have two glorious puppies. They are amazing.
8: You know, the old adage, which I know you've heard, never work with kids or pets, right?
13: Yes.
8: But in this case,
13: yes,
8: these pets are really an aphrodisiac.
13: They are, and I think because Bill worked really well with them on with Juliana Margulies and Peter Gallagher, making sure the relationship was strong, making sure that they felt comfortable with each other. So every morning before we even would start work on the play or the acting, it was dog time. We called it dog time. And it was just Juliana and Peter having a great connection with the dogs. And that's the way Bill does it. It's very important to him.
8: And to be able to shine a light on these rescue dogs that are shining a light on the Great White Way is truly wonderful.
13: It is wonderful, and it's important, too, because I think, as you say, right now, we are in a situation here where we have a lot of dogs that are there needing love, needing owners. And I think when the audience sees these dogs come out and take a bow and smile their doggy way to the audience, I think they think, oh, maybe I could do this, too. So those two dogs have really gotten a second chance. And thank you for doing this and shining a light on us and our wonderful dogs, on Nessa Rose and Charlie, who bring great joy into the building.
10: We should all be staying active. And here on Pumped, we show you all the different ways members of your community are keeping in shape. Meet people who can make a gym wherever they go.
14: You can literally make anything and everything yours.
10: Proving that age is just a number.
15: How old are you?
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10: And challenging what we think is possible.
16: Get up, baby. Get up. That's what I love.
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10: So put on your sweats and join us to get pumped. The extraordinary bond we have with our pets is unlike any other. Here on Pet Project, we consider our furry friends members of the family, and we know you do, too. So we're introducing you to some of the most amazing pets we've met.
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10: 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But only the locals really know where to go. On My Go-To, we discover some of the strangest...
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23: If you compare the DNA of every human being on the planet, you'll learn that we are 99.99% the same. So why do we spend 99% of our time focusing on that 0.01% that separates us? I'm Michael Koenigs, and this is More in Common, a show where I travel the country looking for stories about what brings us together. It turns out this country has countless stories of unity. But to find these extraordinary friendships, we have to reach out. This is More in Common.
10: You're watching Pet Project.
24: This is Canine Zeke. I have a dream assignment. I have a fantastic dog who has molded me and him into a better team. And kind of just see that dogs are more resilient and people should also be just as resilient.
25: Yes, good boy, good boy.
24: My name is Christina Brewerton. I am with the Bucks County Sheriff's Office and I'm a canine handler with my partner, Canine Zeke. Initially, our office had no canine unit. We reached out to the Hometown Foundation, which is located in Connecticut. They had a dog. We got Canine Zeke here and also a German Shepherd, Emma. So our unit was born. All Zeke knew at that time in his life was neglect and abuse. So it really took a long time for us initially to build that bond and get closer. Zeke has a couple jobs. He does explosive detection. He also does evidence recovery. He's also able to be deployed for assisting with missing people.
2: Good job, buddy. Good job.
24: We are at Del Valle University. They allow us to come here and train.
2: You're ready to go.
24: He's come a long way. He just turned 3. And we've made a lot of progress in 2 years. He looked frail when I first brought him home, but his mind was always strong. So he was always ready to try to make me happy, and he was always ready to work and learn. And I just want people to know that you can do anything.
2: Good boy. Good boy.
3: It's as if Noah's Ark pulled up and docked right here at Fish's Eddy in the Flatiron District.
4: Squid is a Brussels Griffin in Australia.
3: This is 10-year-old Teddy, a patient pup, the perfect subject for Ben's masterpiece.
4: What's his favorite type of music?
3: Helps a little to know a little bit about the model, as Ben creates whimsical pet portraits here in the corner of the store. Get this, he adores animals, but has never had a pet, and...
4: But I'm actually allergic to animals, except for snakes and reptiles.
3: This all started 7 years ago in Japan, as Ben was painting iconic New York City buildings. A woman asked him to paint her cat.
4: I've never painted a cat or thought about cats, but then I was like, why? She was so positive that I was like, there's something here.
3: Over the years, Ben has painted somewhere in the area of 10,000 animals. The strangest, he says, maybe a crab. The largest, a bull.
4: Toy dog robots.
2: Okay, that's weird.
4: Yeah.
3: The portraits are $300 unframed. It takes Ben about 30 minutes from start to finish. He prefers to work off pictures.
4: Because the animals never stay still.
3: Ah. Yeah. My furry nephew Tate is quite the supermodel. Ben tells me oftentimes he's so focused while painting that something extraordinary happens with pet owners.
4: It opens them up to just start like talking about raising a dog with like a loved one or what grief or addiction.
3: Teddy, a portrait worthy of the Met.
10: We should all be staying active, and here on Pumped, we show you all the different ways members of your community are keeping in shape. Meet people who can make a gym wherever they go.
14: You can literally make anything and everything yours.
10: Proving that age is just a number.
5: How old are you?
14: 80.
10: And challenging what we think is possible.
16: Get up, baby. Get up. That's what I love.
15: Can't breathe.
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10: 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And who knows them better than the locals? On My Go-To, we head on down the side streets to find the beloved places you won't want to miss. Join us to find all the secret spots that the locals love on My Go-To. The extraordinary bond we have with our pets is unlike any other. Here on Pet Project, we consider our furry friends members of the family, and we know you do, too. So we're introducing you to some of the most amazing pets we've met. So give yourself a treat and join us on Pet Project. 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On Stroke of Genius, we find creativity from all over the country. When you meet the people behind the art, you get to appreciate every stroke of genius. You're watching Pet Project.
0: What horses mean to me, I don't know if I could say exactly, but they just touch my heart. I just have such admiration and compassion for them. Welcome to Ryer's Farm in Pottstown, Pennsylvania. This is the oldest retirement facility in Pennsylvania. We're one of the largest generally. We have 80 horses. My name is Karen Moore. I am the animal welfare manager, and I get the privilege of taking care of these amazing animals. The life that we would all want. We have a lot of people that laugh and say, can we rent a stall and retire here ourselves?
1: No, good job. Good job, buddy.
0: This guy here wasn't always treated the best, and he forgives and forgets and loves. And I think more humans can learn so much from the animals if they just sit and spend time with them. They're just incredible.
5: The beautiful thing is, we'll spend all this time grooming them, and an hour from now they'll go out and roll on their back and be muddy again. But that's okay.
6: I don't have any treats on me, so don't go booping me. I have no treats, buddy. Not today. But we can get this close to these animals for the most part. They're really, really, really friendly.
7: Yeah, right. Thank you.
6: Goof.
7: I truly believe that a retirement facility like this can prolong their peaceful, happy end years and give them a couple extra that they may not have had if they had continued to work and not be retired into a place that can care for them as well as Ryers. Well, some of our oldest one right now is 38.
9: It's like really fun and good at this farm, and also I love horses and they're my favorite animal, but dogs are also my favorite animal.
7: So on the veterinary side of things, retired horses come with their own unique set of veterinary problems. A lot of these horses we do see have arthritis. A lot of them have issues with their feet.
6: Here you go, bud.
7: Oh, you got it. There you go.
9: I love animals, and it's really fun.
15: So what do you do when you come here?
9: I like to feed the horses and pet the horses.
0: Uh-huh. There's nothing better than to understand a soul than to touch it.
7: He is perfect. With his cute smile. Oh, I know. You're like, let me go back to eating here. Let me go back to eating. You're a good man.
10: Art can inspire, uplift, and give us a whole new perspective on things. On Stroke of Genius, we find creativity from all over the country and take you inside the minds of their brilliant creators. Learn how these artists make some of the most bizarre...
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10: Resourceful...
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10: And unique artwork from communities around the country. When you meet the people behind the art, you get to appreciate every stroke of genius. Ever walk by a really long food line and think, those people are crazy?
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10: Why would anyone stand hours on their feet before they can sit down to eat?
7: It's the best thing I've ever had.
10: Worth the Wait takes you to the front of America's longest lines to answer one question. Is it worth the wait? From a massive 7-pound burrito to a slice of pie that has locals going crazy. We'll let you know what's worth it and what's not. This is Worth the Wait. This country is full of unusual places to see and amazing things to do. But only the locals really know where to go. On My Go-To, we discover some of the strangest...
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29: I'm Shirley Curry. I'm 82 years old, and I'm the gaming grandma.
30: Oh, go, go, go, go, go.
31: I'm Joseph Green. I'm 26 years old, and I'm Shirley's number one grandson.
32: How'd you become the grandma gamer?
29: My son gave me a computer and a game and started me in both, and I became addicted.
31: Talk about your friendship with Joseph.
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3: So, Joseph, you got a friend who's 82 years old and playing video games?
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31: Boo!
4: Oh my gosh!
8: Even though there's an age difference, we have a lot of things in common and obviously lots in video games.
2: Gaming is an open world and it should be open to everybody. And everybody should accept everybody into it.
10: You're watching Pet Project.
11: This is Arlo. He's a 3-year-old Belgian Malinois. High energy. There is no less than 100%. He's actually helped me bridge that gap back into society.
12: We lose 22 veterans a day to suicide. If we lost one, it would be too many. Through our program, we have not lost one veteran to PTSD suicide.
13: I'm closer to the pre-military version of myself that I could possibly get to.
12: That's why I do what I do. Hi, my name is Michael Tallarino, CEO and co-founder of Canine for Veterans. Canine for Veterans is, of course, a 501c3, which is a not-for-profit. We've trained service dogs for veterans and first responders with PTSD, traumatic brain injury, and military sexual trauma. We provide all the training 100% free for the veteran. We also provide free food and free medical for the life of that dog. It never costs the veterans a penny out of pocket. So the Promenade in Bolingbrook Mall has been absolutely phenomenal. Most of the products in our store are all made by veterans. And all the proceeds that we make from the store goes right back into providing another service dog to another veteran. It's an amazing program for these veterans, a total game changer for them.
13: When I came back, I, like most veterans, didn't notice the signs. For myself, I was self-medicating heavily with alcohol. I would isolate myself. I wasn't leaving the house for days, weeks at a time. He has made going outside easier. Knowing that I have someone like him that depends on me in order to survive, it just gives me my sense of purpose and reason to get out of the house every day.
11: It was actually because of my kids that I started seeking help. I reached out to several programs, and 3 years later, I have yet to hear back from them. And my wife actually, through research, found Canine for Veterans, and within 24 hours, they reached back out to me, and within a couple of weeks, I had Arlo.
12: There's not enough trained service dogs to go around for all the veterans that are in need of one. So we just created a Facebook page in the very beginning, 7 years ago, and we adopted a dog from a rescue and placed it with a trainer. Now we have 176 dogs through our program, and the rest is history.
11: One of the things that's kind of a hidden gem with the program, it's almost like a therapy session, because you start working with other veterans that have the same issues that you have or similar issues. You get to kind of bounce back info between each other, and it really helps us get out of the shell, because when you're going through the training, sometimes you have to have fun, you have to let loose, and that's part of the program.
12: I call it the gift that keeps on giving. They can do so many amazing things for our veterans. They can turn on a light, they can get our medicine, they can get our keys for us. But the most important thing that they do for us is when our veterans are having a PTSD episode, the dog is going to divert their attention from being in that bad place to come back, it's all safe, and it's an amazing gift.
13: After getting paired with him, the bond was almost immediate. I got him on a Thursday, and that Saturday he was waking me up from my first nightmare with him, so he caught on pretty quick and made everything extremely easy.
11: You know, to be able to finally give in and admit that you do have an issue, and someone like this comes into your life, I would recommend it 100% to anybody and let them know that it's never too late.
13: Giving him a purpose definitely makes him a lot happier, and in turn, it makes me a better person.
12: When you're with one of our service dogs, you never walk alone. You always have Canine with you.
14: I think that books are magic.
16: There's a whole lot of books here, and there's something for everyone.
14: This is Covermaker Books in Enola, Pennsylvania. We're 10 minutes from Harrisburg. I'm both a book lover and a bookstore owner. I'm like a kid in a candy store every day. I love talking to people about books. I'm super excited about them. I love recommending books. I love people telling people what I love to read.
0: A lot of folks actually think that books and cats go hand in hand. One of our employees came to us in 2011 and said, we should really have cats here, 100%. It's been a symbiotic relationship. It's good for them. It's good for us. At this point, we've adopted out over 250 cats over the past 14 years. We always have a couple bookstore cats.
16: I think they're a really great conversation starter. It's really cool to see the connection that books and cats bring.
1: Oh, Tigger. Hi, Nicholas.
16: And being able to see it firsthand, especially as they get adopted.
14: I've watched people that are book people, that have been book people for years, who fall in love with the cats. And I watched it happen. I watched Love at First Sight happen all the time. And it's delightful.
0: I would describe Cupboard Maker Books as a little slice of heaven. If you love books and or you love cats, we're worth the adventure.
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36: It's where all of the Disney fans from every single part of the company comes together to celebrate the one thing they love. I got to see behind the scenes of Bob's Burgers and how that's made. All of the merch is like very overwhelming. I'm like, I don't have enough room in my suitcase for this, but it's wonderful.
37: We've gotten a lot of people just stopping us and saying how much they loved our costumes, how much Atlantis is underappreciated.
38: I can't go 5 feet without somebody stopping to take a picture or ask questions. It's awesome.
33: Some of the biggest surprises here at D23 came on night one. The Disney Entertainment Showcase included some of the world's biggest stars and some major surprise reveals about future films. Bundle up. Frozen 3 is coming fall of 2027. Kristen Bell and Idina Menzel say this is Anna and Elsa's biggest journey yet, including a wedding.
2: That is right. 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
7: This is, I think, the funniest one we've made. It looks the best.
33: Look for Ice Age Boiling Point in theaters next February. But first, this Thanksgiving, we'll get the magical feast Hexed. It stars Hailee Steinfeld, Jodie Foster, and Walton Goggins.
8: I love it. I love this movie. I mean, there are parts to it that we haven't seen, and I think that's so exciting.
33: Fans have another Disney Animation original to look forward to, Clay. It rolls into theaters in 2028.
9: Don't let it touch the ground!
33: We got a first look at the Bluey movie coming to theaters next August. And the crowd got an exclusive peek at the new Simpsons movie.
11: Hello!
33: Mother Gothel, Catherine Hahn, stopped by D20 Theaters next August.
9: Run!
33: And the crowd got an exclusive peek at the new Simpsons movie.
11: Hello!
33: Mother Gothel, Catherine Hahn, stopped by D23 to share her excitement about the live-action Tangled.
12: We're shooting it in Spain. It's magic. The locations are out of control. The music is so good. Yeah, I could not be more proud to be a part of it.
33: Lilo and Stitch 2 star Maya Kealoha announced we'll get that sequel in May of 2028. While Pixar's CCO Pete Docter gave updates on Incredibles 3, Gato, and announced Pixar is going supernatural with Ghost Market coming in 2028, Doctor also revealed we'll be revisiting a fan favorite with Coco 2.
13: The original team is back together, and they have promised to deliver a new film with the same heart and humor and spectacle that exists in the first.
33: Speaking of heart and humor, Anne Hathaway took the stage to talk Princess Diaries 3.
20: I'm so amazed at how deeply people have held these stories and these characters in their hearts.
21: Hi. Yeah, it's been a minute, but I mean, we've been like super busy.
33: Super busy working on Romy and Michelle 2. The sequel streams exclusively on Hulu next year.
21: I definitely had that fear, like, is this going to match the first one? But in doing it, all I can say is it felt really good.
33: Former Mouseketeer Ryan Gosling joined director Sean Levy to give D23 fans an exclusive first look at Star Wars Starfighter.
22: Cade is a guy from the wrong side of the galaxy whose fate is intertwined with the fastest starfighter ever built.
33: Star Wars Starfighter flies into theaters in May of 2027. And we finally got confirmation that Adam Driver is joining the MCU in the upcoming X-Men movie. Sadie Sink, Kit Connor, Christopher Abbott, Samara Weaving, Indy Navarrete, and Maya Boyd are all part of the cast. And Robert Downey Jr., Chris Evans, and Haley Atwell assembled to give the crowd a look at the new Avengers Doomsday trailer. It's in theaters December 18th.
26: I swear, you will beg for hell long before I grant it.
33: There was also exciting news here about future television projects. Our Joelle Gargiulo joins us with more on that. Hi, Joelle.
27: Hey, George. Yes, we've got lots of new stories, characters, and adventures coming to our TV screen soon. So get your popcorn ready.
28: What's up, D23?
29: For Star Wars fans, a new season of Ahsoka is on the way.
27: We're not just recreating past things that we've already seen and just bringing it live action. We're actually continuing the adventure.
30: Getting to bring to life in live action the relationship between Anakin and Ahsoka has been a privilege and a big responsibility.
29: And from Marvel, Paul Bettany returns as Vision in the new series Vision Quest.
31: It's been an enormous joy playing the Vision.
29: And guess who's returning from the Disney archives?
0: His name is Oswald the Lucky Rabbit. It's a story about Oswald finding out about the legacy of the man who brought him to life.
29: Also from Jon Favreau, the new Nat Geo series, Lion.
0: For 4 years, we're watching, waiting to see this little lion and see how he does.
29: The night included a special performance from Dancing with the Stars. Their new season is coming in September. Meanwhile, a new season of Percy Jackson and the Olympians is coming in November.
1: I have a lot more people calling me Percy when I walk down the street now, which is really cool.
29: And Camp Rock 3, streaming now on Disney Plus, brings back the nostalgia with a whole new generation of campers.
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29: And challenging what we think is possible.
16: Get up, baby! Get up! That's what I love! Can't breathe.
29: Put on your sweats and join us to get pumped. The extraordinary bond we have with our pets is unlike any other. Here on Pet Project, we consider our furry friends members of the family, and we know you do, too. So we're introducing you to some of the most amazing pets we've met.
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29: 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On Stroke of Genius, we find creativity from all over the country and take you inside the minds of their brilliant creators. Learn how these artists make some of the most bizarre...
23: Hi, I'm Diana Wood, the crazy power wash artist.
29: Resourceful...
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29: And unique artwork from communities around the country. When you meet the people behind the art, you get to appreciate every stroke of genius. Everyone needs a break from their 9-to-5, and we know you don't want to spend those vacation days on the couch. So here on Out of Office, we're taking you to some of our favorite vacation spots, where the locals show us how to really relax.
25: And I could feel it when I went from one bath to the next.
29: Take in the sights.
31: You can see the mountains, the city, the trees inside of it.
29: And have some fun.
32: Yeah, punch it, Chewy!
29: So finish your last work email and join us as we go out of office.
33: This could only happen at D23, a panel celebrating 20 years of Enchanted, and who makes a surprise appearance? Giselle herself, Amy Adams.
34: How do you know?
33: These are the types of special moments you see at D23, which, by the way, shares its name with the official Disney fan club. D23, referring to 1923, when the Walt Disney Company was founded. From the Disneyland Resort here in Anaheim to Disney parks around the world, there are some exciting new additions coming soon. ABC's Ginger Z shows us the big reveals from the Disney Experiences Showcase.
35: When you are
29: Disney pulling out all of the stops, revealing the most exciting Disney experiences coming around the world. Neil Patrick Harris taking fans on a carousel of progress.
36: Was it hard to keep the secrets?
39: I've known a few things, but I'm a magician. Keeping secrets is kind of what I do.
40: We are imagining an even greater, an even bigger, an even more beautiful tomorrow. And that starts with Tomorrowland. Yes, we are taking a new journey into imagination at Epcot with Figment.
2: I know that roar.
40: 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We're bringing the Yeti back to life inside.
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6: 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What other villains are going to be featured?
7: Oh, my gosh. In Villains land, there's a Maleficent coaster.
6: Yes.
7: There's a second attraction. Mm-hmm. It's going to have all sorts of different villains mm-hmm. within okay. it. More of a dark ride. That'll be exciting.
3: And Marvel with some new adventures.
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3: Some exciting updates on the rides coming to Disney's Animal Kingdom.
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33: 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Alicia Vitarelli was there.
22: What a moment.
26: What a moment. I know. It's magic, isn't it?
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3: 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Learn how these artists make some of the most bizarre...
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3: Worth the Wait takes you to the front of America's longest lines to answer one question. Is it worth the wait? From a massive 7-pound burrito to a slice of pie that has locals going crazy, we'll let you know what's worth it and what's not. This is Worth the Wait. This country is full of unusual places to see and amazing things to do. But only the locals really know where to go. On My Go-To, we discover some of the strangest...
46: This is a brain of a gorilla.
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3: 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But only the locals really know where to go. On My Go-To, we discover some of the strangest...
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3: 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Nothing brings people together like a great meal. And at Bite Size, communities coming together around food is what we're all about. Join us as we take you around to some of the best and most unique restaurants around the country. You'll meet the people behind some of the best eats in town and hear the stories behind the meals.
0: Here's my father, Paco Lopez.
3: See some of the craziest dishes they have to offer.
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3: And meet some of the customers taking on their challenges. 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
2: One of the greatest events to witness here at D23 is the Disney Legends Ceremony. It's basically Disney's Hall of Fame. And this year's class includes some of our favorite stars.
15: This night is about the people who created the magic and the fans who keep it alive. Welcome to Disney Legends.
2: You could say the crowd went wild 11 times as Disney named its new legends, beginning with Lin-Manuel Miranda, who borrowed a line from The Little Mermaid.
4: God, what a time. Grateful that I'm part of your world.
5: My kids are really excited for the imagined perks they think a Disney legend will have. They think they're going to be able to go on Space Mountain 5 times in a row, and maybe they will.
2: Former child

0: who took the stage with some old friends. Imagineer Kim Irvine, who spent 55 years with the company, overseeing many projects at Disneyland, and Susan Egan, Broadway's original Belle, who also starred in the animated Hercules.
1: Disney has had a bigger impact on my life than I could ever possibly have on this company.
0: ESPN's Chris Berman has given 47 years to the company.
2: I'm not going to go to bed tonight and think, oh, you're really a legend. I'll wake up tomorrow like everybody else. Put the coffee on. Let's get going.
0: Dwayne Johnson's contributions to Disney have made him a legend, too.
3: George, aside from the films that I do with Disney, I think this represents just much more than that. What it represents to me is just making people feel good. And it sounds so simple.
0: The final honoree, Disney's former leader, Bob Iger.
4: Over the years, I've had the great privilege of bestowing this award, this honor, on so many unbelievably talented people and people that meant so much to the Walt Disney Company. And I love that. I must say, though, receiving one is even more fun.
0: Now we want to show you more of the amazing sights from the largest D23 show floor ever. Our Alicia Vitarelli joins us now for a tour. Hi, Alicia.
5: Hi, George. Hi, Ariel.
6: Hello.
5: Look at this stuff.
6: Isn't it neat?
5: We have been so busy exploring this massive D23 show floor. And let me tell you, there is something magical around every corner. The D23 showroom is a feast for the eyes and ears, and we checked it all out. From the throwbacks.
7: When they unvault the archives, it's not just from the films and the projects. 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
7: What's so fun here is that you can step into your favorite Disney Plus and Hulu shows. 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And also, Only Murders in London this year. 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
5: Of course, the Force was strong in the Lucasfilm booth, showing off part of Star Wars, The Experience, coming to my hometown.
10: People are getting a first look right now at what we can expect in Philadelphia in February.
11: Yes, it's super exciting. 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
10: Oh, man.
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10: Summer, you should know, the gift shop loves to see me come
12: in. Everybody loves to shop.
10: Yes. 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
12: Yes, absolutely. So everything that's here is either a first to release or it is something, if it sells out here, you won't see it again.
5: 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I joined fans in signing a quilt that will eventually be displayed at the Disney Family Museum in Walt's hometown of Marceline, Missouri.
10: Making our mark.
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14: 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Learn how these artists make some of the most bizarre...
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14: Worth the Wait takes you to the front of America's longest lines to answer one question. Is it worth the wait? From a massive 7-pound

0: burrito to a slice of pie that has locals going crazy. We'll let you know what's worth it and what's not. This is Worth the Wait. This country is full of unusual places to see and amazing things to do, but only the locals really know where to go. On My Go-To, we discover some of the strangest...
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0: 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And at Bite Size, community coming together around food is what we're all about. 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You'll meet the people behind some of the best eats in town and hear the stories behind the meals.
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10: For many people here at D23, a big part of the fun, as you can see, is playing dress-up.
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10: Joelle?
14: George, as you can see, we have got some very talented and creative people here, from heroes to villains. Fans are bringing their favorite characters to life, turning the Anaheim Convention Center into a huge costume party. Are we having a good time?
15: Yeah! You poor, unfortunate soul.
14: Oh, Ursula. Ursula.
16: We love you, D23!
0: Royalty meets royalty as the voice of Ariel, Jodie Benson, joined in on a costume photo opportunity with a posse of princesses. Everywhere we turned at D23, an amazing costume caught our eye.
17: I am cosplaying the Star Tours droid, Ali San San, who says thank you for flying Star Tours, bye-bye, at the end of the ride, because I think she's iconic.
18: This is Storm's, 1991 rendition of her costume.
19: This is a custom Mandalorian armor that I made for myself, so it's not a screen character.
0: Cosplayers spend weeks, months, and even years on costumes. And that work was quite evident at Mousecarade, the ultimate Disney costume contest.
20: It made me nervous, but very excited that the hard work that I put into it actually, showed for something, yeah.
21: I'm just always impressed with how good they are at sewing. A lot of this stuff is, hand-beaded, hand-sewn. Their attention to detail is amazing.
22: The most sensational, inspirational, celebrational, motivational, this is what we call D23.
14: George, I think you can see why they call this the ultimate Disney fan event. My friends and I, you know what we're going to do? We're going to send it back to you. Woo!
10: Thanks, Joelle. And thanks to all of you at home for watching On the Red Carpet at D23. Be sure to follow us for more entertainment news. And we'll see you next time on the red carpet.
0: What is true kindness? How can we help our neighbors in need? Maybe it's as simple as a smile or a hug.
5: All sorts of emotions.
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0: All Good is about finding everyday people doing good in their communities.
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0: Reaching out.
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25: The only difference between blues and gospel is, oh Lord, oh baby. That's the difference.
26: You get Ronnie Stewart talking about blues and he lights up.
25: The West Coast, a normal West Coast rhythm would be. And that's thanks to T-Bone Walker.
27: Let your hair down, baby, let's have a natural ball.
26: You get him talking about West Coast Oakland blues and he comes to life.
25: I mean, Texas blues, Delta blues, Mississippi, Chicago blues, and they seem to always leave out the West Coast, but our contribution to this whole cultural music phenomena is very important.
26: Ronnie is the executive director of the West Coast Blues Society. It's his mission to honor and preserve the legacy of the rich blues history made on West Oakland's 7th Street in the 1940s, 50s, and 60s. A culture so rich with businesses like Esther's Orbit Room and Slim Jenkins Supper Club that it earned Oakland the nickname Harlem of the West.
28: Paint the picture for me of 7th Street in West Oakland that earned it this title of Harlem West.
25: 7th Street offered anything. You didn't have to go what we call downtown. It had clothing stores. It had, of course, all the eateries, all the clubs. It had the nightlife.
26: The nightlife on 7th Street was so illustrious, it regularly drew some of the biggest names in blues, jazz, and R&B.
25: Aretha Franklin. Aretha Franklin and her father would be doing revivals at the Oakland Auditorium. Aretha would sneak down and go and sing. She'd open up for B.B. King. She was a favorite there, and she honed a lot of her skills.
26: Despite the thriving businesses on 7th Street and its cultural significance, the music would eventually be silenced by a number of local and federal policies under the umbrella of urban renewal and neighborhood redevelopment. Dr. Brandi Summers is an Oakland native and associate professor of geography at UC Berkeley.
29: It was in 1949 that West Oakland was deemed blighted. The government can come in and just kind of take over and take away. The assumption is you just have to find another place to go.
26: Dr. Summers, who studies black cultural geography, points to a trifecta of public infrastructure projects that change West Oakland forever.
29: Especially with the Cypress, which is now Mandela Parkway, you saw this division between the eastern part of West Oakland and the most west part of West Oakland. And it created also this divide along 7th Street as well. So you've broken up the true fabric of the neighborhood.
26: By the late 50s, the movement of Oakland's main post office to 7th Street forced businesses on the south side of the street to move, like Esther's Breakfast Club, which would eventually reopen across the street as Esther's Orbit Room. The project claimed 12 city blocks and forced more homeowners to sell their homes below market rate. The magnitude of the mass displacement captured by this unforgettable photo of a surplus World War II tank used to bulldoze homes.
29: The belief is that there was greater good for the city and for the region than there was for the neighborhood.
26: By the 60s, construction of the Bay Area Rapid Transit System, BART, broke ground in Oakland. The massive 7th Street station that opened nearly a decade later dealt a final blow to the businesses on that block.
30: What does it mean to you? How does it feel to have these here for people to come and
25: see?
30: Well,
25: again, this is the only one of its kind in the United States.
26: Ronnie is the driving force behind this walk of fame just outside of 7th Street BART, honoring the musicians, movers, and shakers that put 7th Street on the map. It was unveiled by the City of Oakland in 2015 after decades of work to get these installed and dedicated.
30: I know it's tough to even ask you this, but do you have a favorite as we walk down?
25: Yeah, actually, my favorite probably is the one with B.B. King. This is my second favorite. All this right. is Big Mama Thornton. Yeah. You ain't nothing but a hound dog, yeah. You know. And then Edna James, Aretha Franklin, and the Pointer Sisters. You can't get no more heavier than that. Them are all females.
2: Yeah.
30: As we stand here in the middle of West Oakland,
2: right,
30: you don't see a ton of people stopping to take it in.
2: Right, right. They walk past it, they'll know they're walking over history.
4: But if you stand here long enough, history might just walk up to you.
11: Do the huckabuck, do the huckabuck. If you don't know how to do it, boy, you're out of luck.
4: Tom Bowden, known as Terrible Tom back in the day, and the unofficial mayor of West Oakland, is one of the musicians who played on 7th Street.
11: I've seen a lot of people come and go right here. Right here. It was a plan from the very beginning to destroy. They did it to Oklahoma. They sure can do it to Oakland.
30: Do you think we'll ever be able to get that back here in West Oakland?
11: I doubt it, to be honest. You know, it's just too little too late. You know, we can preserve, we can fight to, like Ronnie said, we can preserve a particular area.
4: And that's exactly what Ronnie and the West Coast Blues Society is hoping to do when the city of Oakland will honor 7th Street this June with a Legends on 7th Street festival in front of City Hall. It's important for Ronnie to see this through while some of these legends and even those local acts that aren't household names are still living.
12: What will that mean to you for Oakland to finally be honoring, recognizing 7th Street and those that played there?
2: It means a lot because I want people to say, oh, 7th Street, yes, it was unbelievable. And they got a walk of fame of all the people. And I didn't know that Al Green made his first West Coast appearance, and I can see the term's first West Coast appearance was on 7th Street. So I want people to understand that this boarded up, you know, dilapidated area of West Oakland was a real, real mecca, a music mecca.
13: That's good. That's real good.
15: Chocolate.
16: You can find us at Macy's.
15: Turtles.
17: Stay sweet like the candy you see.
15: All right. Pass me a bag of them potato chips, please.
16: We are shipping nationwide, moving into airports.
15: That's good, Gigi. We do rainbow, we do a turtle cake, we do a lemon cake, we do Obama cake.
16: And we'll be opening up more retail stores in 24.
15: You got that?
16: If it doesn't make you make a sound when you eat it, it's not right. And I'm singing right now. I'm Stephanie Hart, and I am the owner of iHeart Corporation. Brands are Brown Sugar Bakery and Life is Sweet. Life is Sweet is a tag name that I came up with being on the south side of Chicago. I am located in African American communities, and I make desserts that reflect my African American upbringing. In 2019, we were looking to expand Brown Sugar Bakery so that I could bake more cakes. And we were able to acquire the old Cupid Candy Factory, opened in 1956. Candy making in Chicago goes way back. We used to be the mecca of candy making in all America, saving chocolate and sweets in Chicago, providing jobs in the community is so, so, so important. I get the benefit of seeing people grow, take care of their families, and that's a real rewarding thing.
18: So this is my childhood favorite room. I used to love I Love Lucy, and I finally get to work somewhere where we have a Lucy line. And it's exactly like you saw on the show. Nobody's standing on the other side eating it.
15: Especially because they're fresh. You can't get it no better than this. You saw it come off and processed and ready to go.
18: So all of our caramel is made in these wonderful copper kettles, and you gotta let it keep moving and moving and moving, but you gotta be careful because it's hot and you don't wanna get splashed by some hot caramel. We use real butter in our caramel. We use all of the real stuff. We use sugar, butter, milk, all of the basic things that we use when our grandparents were baking our cakes, we use that here at Brown Sugar Bakery.
16: I represent the ladies of my past that loved on me through sweets. The business serves as an opportunity for a little girl to walk by and go, there's somebody that actually started with nothing, followed her dream, and created something. So I get to be just a little bit of a little girl's imagination to believe that she can, and I'm proud of that. We get to learn a lot in Black history, and one that I just picked up is if they don't have a chair at the table for you, bring your own. Squeeze in. Figure it out.
0: Art can inspire, uplift, and give us a whole new perspective on things. On Stroke of Genius, we find creativity from all over the country and take you inside the minds of their brilliant creators. Learn how these artists make some of the most bizarre...
5: Hi, I'm Diana Wood, the crazy power wash artist.
0: Resourceful...
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0: And unique artwork from communities around the country. When you meet the people behind the art, you get to appreciate every stroke of genius. Ever walk by a really long food line and think, those people are crazy?
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0: Why would anyone stand hours on their feet before they can sit down to eat?
9: It's the best thing I've ever had.
0: Worth the Wait takes you to the front of America's longest lines to answer one question. Is it worth the wait? From a massive 7-pound burrito to a slice of pie that has locals going crazy, we'll let you know what's worth it and what's not. This is Worth the Wait. This country is full of unusual places to see and amazing things to do. But only the locals really know where to go. On My Go-To, we discover some of the strangest...
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0: ...most secret...
14: I am taking you inside one of my favorite places in the world.
0: ...and spectacular spots you can visit in cities across America. Join us to find the places locals love on My Go-To. What is true kindness? How can we help our neighbors in need? Maybe it's as simple as a smile or a hug.
19: All sorts of emotions.
20: Yeah.
0: All Good is about finding everyday people doing good in their communities.
21: So they come here and they can get their food, personal items, everything.
0: Reaching out.
22: The community has a good heart. I didn't think they would have helped me like this.
0: And putting other people first.
31: It takes them back to who they were when they weren't homeless.
0: Even on a tough day, we're here for you on All Good. You're watching Localish.
32: My artwork is an expression of my experiences and the things that I've been through. I've been drawing like and painting my entire life. With drawing and painting being like a therapeutic thing for me, I kind of always put how I felt into my pieces. So when I was going through things, I painted myself with a paper bag over my face because I felt like no one ever really knew what was going on underneath the image that they seen. The name Paper Bag kind of came with that. I started realizing other people were going through things as well and hiding what they were going through. So people started calling me Paper Bag. My message to the world is whatever you're going through, you're not alone. I feel like for myself, art is a tool to push a message and to show the world what we are going through. My motivation for sure is the people around me. Or the stories that I see on the news, the experiences that I go through. I know there's always somebody like myself out there, and that motivates me to keep going and to reach those people, to inspire others, and to help others to not feel alone in what they're going through. But I've done a lot of murals in helping other people, especially here in the Houston area. I did a mural for Fifth Ward commemorating Eleanor White, who was the owner of the Lewis White grocery store. She was one of the first black grocery store owners in Houston, Texas. Ashley Ruiz has taken over that grocery store and is turning it into a community center for Fifth Ward. And I wanted to do something to commemorate Fifth Ward and all that Eleanor White has brought to that community, down for that community. For the Pleasantville mural, which is the first black community here in Houston, Texas, they built a marker there, and I did a mural on the sidewalk to commemorate it being the first black community here in Houston, Texas. Being assigned to do all of these murals at this stage in my career, it's truly a blessing and an honor. I feel like I've been given a purpose to give back to my community through my artwork. The black community, we have come a very long way. The African-American culture is a very resilient culture. No matter how many times we've been held back or held down, you know, we always find a way to push forward and find a way to take our issues and the problems that we deal with and turn them into positive things. But we still have a long way to go. The Free Man Exhibit is an art show that I have coming up, including myself and various other artists throughout the Houston community, to address not only the issues going on in the black community, but also celebrating how far we've come and what all we've built here in this country. process of coming up with a piece is tricky. When it comes to conveying certain feelings, color is important. When I do a piece that is touching on the losses that we've had, a lot of times I use the color red because it's such a striking and powerful color. When I'm touching on something very lighthearted and uplifting, I use a lot more calmer colors like blues and greens or pastels. And you combine those elements with the design elements as well. From a design perspective, all those things are definitely important. To bring out and to convey a certain message, you have to take all those things into consideration. I want when someone to buy one of my pieces to take home that they can sit and live with this for the rest of their life. One of the things that I try to do with all of my shows and all of my pieces is to give back to a certain cause. It is important. It's not for show. This is what is near and dear to my heart. It's imperative that I give back in some way. I have to. I wouldn't be here where I am today if people didn't help me get to where I needed to be. I could never do this by myself. Future generations, the generations after me, it's extremely important to me. Important that young black people are able to see our work and know that it's okay to be black despite what you see on TV, despite what you see in social media and things like that. It is a powerful thing to be black in this country.
0: Nothing brings people together like a great meal. And at Bite Size, communities coming together around food is what we're all about. Join us as we take you around to some of the best and most unique restaurants around the country. You'll meet the people behind some of the best eats in town and hear the stories behind the meals.
1: Here's my father, Paco Lopez.
0: See some of the craziest dishes they have to offer.
3: We are eating 30 feet of pasta.
0: And meet some of the customers taking on their challenges. 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
0: All Good is about finding everyday people doing good in their communities.
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0: Reaching out.
22: The community has a good heart. I didn't think they would have helped me like this.
0: And putting other people first.
31: It takes them back to who they were when they weren't homeless.
0: Even on a tough day, we're here for you on All Good. The extraordinary bond we have with our pets is unlike any other. Here on Pet Project, we consider our furry friends members of the family, and we know you do, too. So we're introducing you to some of the most amazing pets we've met.
20: This is a duck I keep seeing everywhere.
0: The owners who go above and beyond to help them out.
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24: You see having Papa Wheelie on camera.
0: So give yourself a treat and join us on Pet Project.
25: You don't want to skip anything on this. To the sausages.
24: I'm popping a wheelie on camera.
0: So give yourself a treat and join us on Pet Project.
25: You don't want to skip anything on this. To the sausages. To the best worst you've ever had. We just wrapped Strahan and Sarah for the week, and one of my favorite things to do is to head out to my go-to spot, which is Worst Bar in Jersey City. Craving it already. Heading to get my sausage on. Some days we make a whole day out of hiking from Brooklyn to Jersey City just to eat the food. Charlie, don't hold up the group. It's about a 30-minute hike for a day of goodness.
26: We got our house bratwurst. And then moving over to this tray, we have the halal cart, deli currywurst.
25: This is my ducktail I've been raving about. You could never get through all the amazing food that is in this city from every culture and part of the world. If you want to try it, it's somewhere here in New York City and you never have to leave.
0: You're watching Localish.
27: This home was built in 1910. It is a home that you would think of for your mother, your grandmother. It's normal. It is unlikely to be for a megastar to live here, which is for a megastar like Louis Armstrong to live here and to be a part of the community is really special. So we are in Lewis and Lucille's home on 107th Street in Corona, Queens. And we're here because of Lucille. Lucille was his wife, and they got married while they were on the road, and they were touring with one-nighters. And Lucille said, this is not the life for me. So she took her money as a cotton club dancer and bought this home and said, the next time you come off the road, Lewis, come here. This is where we live now. So we are here in Corona because she is from New York, and she bought this house. This was a place that was quieter, had a more suburban feel, and Lewis was a megastar. He didn't want to be in Manhattan because he would get mobbed, but here he could walk down the street, he could talk with the kids, he could go to his barber, and it was a place of comfort. Queens was where he wanted to be. He wasn't home a lot, but when he did come, when the tour bus pulled up on 107th Street, the kids would come out of the woodworks, and he would say, come in, and they would sit and watch the television, and Lucille would feed them ice cream, and he would play his trumpet on the terrace, so you could be anywhere in the block in the neighborhood and hear him playing. So Lucille Armstrong, she made sure to protect this legacy. She made sure this home was a national and a New York landmark. She helped to make it a museum. Right across the street, we are building a 14,000 square foot state-of-the-art building. It's been in the works for 15 years. The former executive director, Michael Cogswell, had it as his dream, and it's now manifesting. It's going to open in summer of 2022. So this summer, you can come to Queens and visit it. And it's going to have so much, but one of the things I'm really excited about is an exhibit being curated by jazz pianist and visual artist Jason Moran, and a 75-seat performance space. So we can hear, hopefully, Wynton Marsalis and Jason Moran, but also the artists from down the block in Queens, right here in Lewis Armstrong's space. So Lewis Armstrong is an incredible artist, an incredible entertainer, and he is also an incredible civil rights icon, and not many people know that about him. We have a tour this month called Lewis Armstrong and Civil Rights, where people can learn about how he was one of the first artists to have written in his contract that when he traveled in the South, he had to be able to stay in the places that he played. And as a black man, most could not stay in the places that he played. He had it in his contract. He was in the vanguard in that way. And there were so many firsts that he had. But also, with the Little Rock Nine, when the students were trying to go to school in Arkansas and they were met with an angry mob, he spoke out and he said, President Eisenhower, I think you need to do more, and I'm disappointed. The way to remember his success and his sacrifice is to grow his legacy. So that is why we are preserving this home, this historic home, the crown jewel, but also building the space across the street, the Lewis Armstrong Center, so we can live the Armstrong values of artistic excellence, education, and community.

0: History Month means celebrating the path that our leaders paved for us.
1: One of the things we do is so that people can come and intermingle and talk, you know, with not just black leaders, but all different cultures. I mean, we are the why for all.
0: It's a pleasure and an honor to have a couple of days where we can literally relish in who we are as individuals. And a big part of Black History Month is togetherness, and that's exactly what we do in these events.
2: Black inventors and all of the things that we grew up learning about, and to now see the young people here in this particular spot at this event doing their thing, it's just really exciting.
0: Oh my goodness, I want people to leave excited, empowered, feel like Black History Month is not just 28 days, we're celebrating this culture all throughout the year, so I want people to feel really empowered and connected.
3: Nothing brings people together like a great meal. And at Bite Size, communities coming together around food is what we're all about. 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
4: Here's my father, Paco Lopez.
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5: We are eating 30 feet of pasta.
3: And meet some of the customers taking on their challenges. 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What is true kindness? How can we help our neighbors in need? Maybe it's as simple as a smile or a hug.
6: All sorts of emotions.
7: Yeah.
3: All Good is about finding everyday people doing good in their communities.
8: So they come here and they can get their food, personal items, everything.
3: Reaching out.
9: The community has a good heart. I didn't think they would have helped me like this.
3: And putting other people first.
10: It takes them back to who they were when they weren't homeless.
3: Even on a tough day, we're here for you on All Good. The extraordinary bond we have with our pets is unlike any other. Here on Pet Project, we consider our furry friends members of the family, and we know you do, too. So we're introducing you to some of the most amazing pets we've met.
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14: My God. You're on board North River Lobster Companies at Pier 81. 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It is a 28-inch lobster roll stuffed with some of New England's finest lobster meat.
15: Oh, my God.
16: That's amazing.
17: Oh, we got a whole bag of chips on top of that.
14: Icing on the cake.
17: It is delicious, but I feel like this is a meal for like a week. I'm about to...
18: I'm in lobster heaven right now.
14: It's a small piece of paradise. I mean, you come on board and you really feel like you're on a small vacation. We take you for a quick 45-minute cruise down in the Hudson. Before you know it, we're back, and you're welcome to stay on board as long as you please.
3: You're watching Localish.
19: It's a lot of symbolism in my work. And I intentionally do that. If I could add more and more and more, I'd add more and more and more. This is juxtaposed to what America says that America's about, which is freedom. So I have all this USA and freedom stuff juxtaposed with these people being kidnapped from their country. All my quilts are double-sided. On the back of this quilt are hats for the Great Migration. I do a lot of research, and then I studied the research, and then I researched the research. My name is Dorothy Strauder. I'm an occupational therapist, and I'm a quilter. And sometimes they call me an artist. A neighbor of mine introduced me to quilting. So she showed me her Underground Railroad quilt, and she let me sleep underneath it. And I found out it was so powerful to be able to sleep underneath that, so I wanted to study the history behind that. I do a lot of research. Before I do any quilting, I do a lot of research on what I want to quilt. So I was fortunate enough to go to the Stony Island Arts Bank on the fourth floor where no one is allowed and study the archives of the Edward J. Williams collection. Like, quilting has led me to study Prince, and I just had a whole Prince night one night. And then that led me into the blues. And so I started listening to blues, ended up doing a blues quilt. My longest quilt took me, I'm still working on it. It's been 2 years. But the shortest one, which had much of nothing on it, like a baby quilt, that's like a couple of weeks. I like texture on texture on texture. This one is an advertisement for Valentine's Day. This is when they would make fun of our buttocks because it was big and it was rotundous. I want them to be empowered. I wanted to create a texture of the wind blowing her dress and her trying to hold it down with one arm. These lines are stress lines. This is showing the stress of a nation. I always have some of the juxtaposition in here, like Home of the Free and all this other stuff that America says is supposed to be. And I actually have it embedded in the tree. But the blood, I use the USA. This particular person was hung because he voted. One of my favorite fabrics, the ancestor fabric, what I call it. And then these are like shields. And so these are symbols showing how the ancestors, even though he was hung, has his back. I want people to look a little closer and see what they can see in there, other than just the picture, because there's always some other stuff going on. The study that I've done, we literally are all related. Africa's the seat of civilization. You know, 90-some percent of our DNA is all the same. All of us are part of this ancestry. The history that I'm quilting is American history. And it's led me in so many different directions, but it, for the most part, makes me feel very empowered.
3: 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Make sure you follow us on social media. We should all be staying active. And here on Pumped, we show you all the different ways members of your community are keeping in shape. 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
16: 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That's what I love.
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29: Brain Red was the first product that I created, and it was for my first client with Parkinson's. It has 14 different veggies.
30: Can I have a lemon lime slice?
29: I developed this for a client with Lyme disease. So the bread has a lot of golden beets. It doesn't look like beets.
30: That's good.
29: So good. It's so delish. Five veggies.
31: Congratulations.
29: Yeah. Eating my veggies. And then up front here, they're the hidden veggie marshmallows. These marshmallows were created for a little boy with autism. The marshmallows have parsnips, turnips in them, and they're just delicious. Yeah. I put them in my coffee every day.
32: Did you say something about a pretzel?
29: Three different veggies in that.
33: I have grandchildren that will not touch a vegetable, and they have no idea that there's vegetables in them, and they eat them.
32: That's good. Are there seven vegetables in there?
33: Oh, that's perfect.
29: Then we have our gooey cookies here. These were the cookies that I developed for the little girl with cancer.
32: Mmm, it's moist.
29: All of our products were created for someone. It makes me cry. I had a client last week come up. Her daughter had cancer, had a feeding tube, and reached for a cookie. And she says, Mom, this is so good. This is the best. That's my why. I have multiple sclerosis. I was diagnosed now 5 years ago. It makes me cry to tell my story. I was fully functioning at first, and within 6 months, I couldn't remember my name, and it went to my husband. He was my caretaker. I was then speaking on an iPad. I went from walking to a cane within 6 months. And then eventually I was wearing diapers. That's what launched me to become a nutritional therapist, understanding what was happening to me, understanding why these foods were working. My neurologist was great. He said, there's not a lot of research, but if you want to try your broccoli, try your broccoli. In the meantime, you should be applying for permanent Social Security disability. That's what I do with my clients. Since I don't treat diseases, let's bring in your doctor, oncologist, on board. Let's communicate.
33: I'm a client of Diane's for about the last 6 to 8 months. My energy level has come back. I feel so much better, and everything tastes wonderful.
29: This is Mucho Siri. This is a sourdough that I developed for myself.
0: So I'll take a whole bunch.
29: It's all gluten, grain, soy-free, preservative-free. 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
1: But you don't need to be sick, in need.
29: Yeah, exactly. It's just one of those things where it's like, my gosh, I'm eating an English muffin with 4 vegetables. Amazing.
0: It was awesome.
29: These are actually our top seller here at the market. They're our biscuit bombs. They are filled with 19 different veg.
0: Wow.
29: And then stuffed.
1: These cannot have vegetables in them. That looks like a cheesecake brownie.
29: That's what they are. These have parsnips and turnips and rutabaga, raw cacao. There's loads of mushrooms in there. Our most popular at the farmer's market are jam bars. It's strawberry, turnip, rhubarb, cauliflower, and it's on a sugar cookie crust, but it's a veggie sugar cookie.
1: No sugar involved.
29: No sugar involved.
0: My son has food allergies. It's so difficult to find him, you know, delicious little treats for him to eat that are safe.
1: You're very popular.
29: Yes. And every week we sell out. It's been insane.
1: Look, Mom, I'm eating my vegetables.
0: Yeah. Can you believe you're eating vegetables? What?
1: Making the world a better place.
29: I'm trying.
1: One veggie stuffed cookie at a time.
0: Yes.
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29: Hi, we're here today to try the spaghetti sundae.
5: This is a very important dish for us elves.
6: Super fruity.
29: I really don't think that anyone can match my mother's cooking.
6: Sugar bomb.
5: I'm cautious, but I'm optimistic.
6: It's just going to be something kind of fun for the holidays, get you in the spirit and get in the mood. The sugar rush, too, will completely get you there.
5: It's so incredibly sweet.
6: My name is Musa Rayum. We're sitting in Miss Ricky's Chicago Virgin Hotels. It's kind of a fun diner-esque atmosphere, very breakfast and all-day menu tours. Right now, this holiday season, it's something that kind of sparked me into an interest is recreating Buddy the Elf spaghetti. We've been calling it the Sundae.
29: I'm Carrie the Elf.
5: My name is Alex the Elf. This is actually my first time visiting Chicago.
7: I thought everyone would be dressed like us.
29: Yeah, all these people look weird.
5: Mom and Dad used to always make elf spaghetti. I mean, it was a part of the family dinner. I was so used to it in the North Pole.
29: That good home love that only really your mom can do. I'm a little hesitant to give the okay to the elf spaghetti. Hey. I need some candy.
5: Oh.
6: We're starting off with some really well-cooked noodles, kind of dressed up in a little bit of olive oil. We finished off a little bit of strawberry sauce, a little bit of strawberry, and there's going to be raspberry in there. Go quite liberal with it. Next, get the Fruity Pebbles, do the Pop-Tarts. This is the s'mores Pop-Tart. Go for the Oreo effect. Everything's good with Oreos. The marshmallows are going to resemble mozzarella cheese on top of your pasta. M&Ms, peanuts, and plain. Added little texture, coconut flake. One of Buddy's favorite is chocolate syrup, and then infamous maple syrup. What makes this pasta all come together, all for the elves.
29: Alex, that's the hotel! That's the hotel! We've been given these sharp utensils, a fork knife, they call it.
5: That's what those kids are playing.
29: Those kids.
5: That fork knife.
29: I guess we'll dig in.
5: We're going for it.
29: It's good. It's the perfect blend of every flavor.
5: It tastes like something that I, as a kid, would just totally throw all of my favorite foods onto a plate.
29: Knock out dinner and dessert in one meal.
5: It's true, honestly, just two for one.
6: This is going to be a fun, edible enjoyment ride that's got fruity pebbles and all the sugar and all the strawberry sauce. It'll really kind of get them in that mood and that spirit and the colorfulness of what Christmas is all about.
5: They really nailed it. The flavor, the sweetness, just like Mama and Papa Elf used to make.
29: It was really delicious. It was just as good as being home.
5: Of course, it's as cold as back home here as well.
29: We tried it, and Miss Ricky's at the Virgin Hotel Chicago has the best spaghetti sundae.
5: And world's best cup of coffee.
29: Miss Ricky is definitely on the nice list this year. If she's a real person, if not, then Chef Musa definitely made the nice list this year.
6: Here at the Virgin Hotels, you know, we like to have a lot of great fun. That's what we like to do. It's something I would say is very cheeky and fun.
29: I'll be putting in a good word with the big guy.
4: Up next,
8: they've got 125 flavors. They make all their ice cream in-house. So it's a good operation.
4: And later,
8: 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And when I was 17, I actually got hit by a car.
4: It's Bite Size Coast to Coast.
3: Nothing brings people together like a great meal. 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You'll meet the people behind some of the best eats in town and hear the stories behind the meals.
9: Here's my father, Paco Lopez.
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3: 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What is true kindness? How can we help our neighbors in need? Maybe it's as simple as a smile or a hug.
10: All sorts of emotions.
11: Yeah.
3: All Good is about finding everyday people doing good in their communities.
12: So they come here and they can get their food, personal items, everything.
3: Reaching out.
13: The community has a good heart. I didn't think they would have helped me like this.
3: And putting other people first.
14: It takes them back to who they were when they weren't homeless.
3: Even on a tough day, we're here for you on All Good. The extraordinary bond we have with our pets is unlike any other. Here on Pet Project, we consider our furry friends members of the family, and we know you do, too. So we're introducing you to some of the most amazing pets we've met.
15: This is a duck I keep seeing everywhere.
3: The owners who go above and beyond to help them out.
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22: If you compare the DNA of every human being on the planet, you'll learn that we are 99.99% the same. So why do we spend 99% of our time focusing on that 0.01% that separates us? I'm Michael Koenigs, and this is More in Common, a show where I travel the country looking for stories about what brings us together. It turns out this country has countless stories of unity. But to find these extraordinary friendships, we have to reach out. This is More in Common.
4: You're watching Bite Size Coast to Coast.
20: Don't do it. Don't do it. It's not worth it.
8: I'm Allison.
24: And I'm Austin.
8: And we ate the world's spiciest ice cream.
24: Well, I did.
8: I did.
24: If you don't know, there's this place in Anger. It's called Sunny Skies Ice Cream.
8: All of their other ice cream is absolutely delicious. They've got 125 flavors. They make all their ice cream in-house. So it's a good operation.
24: But the one they might be most famous for is the cold sweat. And that's the one we tried. It's chocked full of peppers. It's just insane. It doesn't even look like it'd be very appetizing.
20: It's a bad idea. Your stomach's going to hurt. They'll be sitting there holding their stomach. You see them kind of moving around uncomfortable, you know.
31: Thought behind the waiver is to dissuade you from doing it. It's more of just a way of, you know, letting people know, hey, take this seriously. This is not something to just play around with.
34: What is painful going in may be painful upon exit.
35: You may want to see.
34: Oh, my.
35: See what you're doing with that.
34: God.
36: I did not want to see it.
35: No?
34: Good one, sir.
35: Yeah, that one. This one looks like a good one for you right here.
20: Since you're the potential exit wound guy, a three pepper sample, which you guys get, it's half a habanero, a Thai chili pepper, multiple Thai chilies. Sometimes you get a bunch of peppers in the habanero with it.
35: Okay, I'll wait for you. I promise.
37: That's about as nice as I can go on that.
36: Yeah, like more ice cream with pepper.
37: It's not gonna matter.

0: There it is.
1: It's already going.
0: All right. There it is. It's happening. It's very hot.
2: It's some throat.
0: Ooh, I think that's gonna get worse.
1: Oh, it's not. It's not going away. That's for sure.
3: Guy's homemade ice cream does not supply oxygen.
2: I mean, I know you want to try, so why don't we go medium the road, and then you take as much of it as you want.
4: Be clear, we don't know if this is actually the world's spiciest ice cream. They've got to measure the Scoville levels and all that.
0: Right.
4: But if anybody knows of a spicier one, please let us know.
0: We are available to test.
4: We will try it.
5: Up next,
6: our mission at Brooklyn Bogs is to raise awareness and appreciation for edible insects.
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8: We should all be staying active, and here on Pumped, we show you all the different ways members of your community are keeping in shape. 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
8: 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The extraordinary bond we have with our pets is unlike any other. Here on Pet Project, we consider our furry friends members of the family, and we know you do, too. So we're introducing you to some of the most amazing pets we've met.
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8: 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Learn how these artists make some of the most bizarre...
16: Hi, I'm Diana Wood, the crazy power wash artist.
8: Resourceful...
17: Everything around me inspires me.
8: And unique artwork from communities around the country. When you meet the people behind the art, you get to appreciate every stroke of genius.
18: Hey, guy. How's it going? I've been to rodeos when I was younger where they wouldn't let me compete being openly gay. I've been beat up more than one time. I kept going until a rodeo, but at some point you get tired of being pushed around. And so when the gay rodeo came about, I'd jump on it immediately.
10: So a lot of the guys here seem to have nicknames. Why is that?
18: In our everyday life, some of us still have to be closeted. I compete under Jameson Cole as an assumed name. 2 years ago, I lost a job because a parent at the school that I taught at complained that I was gay. Many of the states where we're from, Arkansas, Texas, Oklahoma, you can still be let go for being gay.
10: What do you say to the folks who used to push you around when you'd come to the events? What do you want them to know when they see you now?
18: I'd like them to know I'm a cowboy just like they are. And look at me now. I'm successful. I'm happy. I have a family of competitors. And I still get to do what I love no matter how much they wanted me not to.
5: You're watching Bite Size Coast to Coast.
6: Grasshoppers, crickets, mealworms, black ants, termites, and Japanese wasps. 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
0: Oh, wow, it's really strong.
6: We do this through outreach and education and creative and delicious programming. And we try to help explain why the UN endorses edible insects to address food security and sustainability. And so it's just this matter of like changing people's perception of like, what is food? And so that's a big part of what like really excites me and stimulates me to do the work I'm doing. And I'm so grateful to be able to do what I do, cooking and being able to challenge people at the same time. You guys ready to eat? So what we have here are cricket gougères, and gougères are little French cheese puffs, and what we did is incorporate some cricket powder into them.
0: It doesn't taste like vermin, guys. It actually tastes like food.
6: Black ant crab cakes with aioli and kumquat. And the black ants have formic acid, so they have a little bit of a citric note to it. And so that's why I thought it pairs very well with seafood, like this crab cake, mealworm meatballs. So we have both the ground up mealworms, and then we garnished on top.
19: What are you eating?
0: Worms. I'm eating worms.
6: Okay, guys, so why don't we first start with a bite of some crickets. How's that sound? Bug out the tea. It's better with the composed, I think, than by itself, right? Blue Point oysters, freshly shucked with gochujang sauce, Manchurian scorpions.
0: Very flavorful.
6: All right, so what we have here is the bug bar. We have a wide assortment of different bugs to put on top of some chocolate mousse, strawberries, and some sweet wontons. If even 10% of Americans started eating insects just once a week, kind of like Meatless Monday, even that would have a tremendous impact on our environment. We're trying to create a story and an experience for people to be able to try to start accepting the idea and just like kind of change.

0: it's about staying as culturally relevant as you can, being as culturally sensitive as you can, yeah. and not really offering something on the plate that wouldn't have been there in the first place. Yeah. We won the 2018 Taco Madness. We won the best taco in LA, 2018. We went up against actual established meat tacos, and we won.
1: It's hard to catch this man. He's like Batman or something. Damn, I waited an hour for this.
2: Smoky, oily, unctuous.
0: Using different things, soy skin, wheat gluten, cauliflower, beets. I'll make things that are nostalgic, things that are culturally reminiscent of what they should be.
3: The first time I have vegan tacos, cabeza, de cabeza. Excellent.
4: And it's delicious. It has like a nice char flavor. It's just as good as a regular taco, a meat taco.
5: Sí, tipo barbacoa, nunca lo había comido, lo voy a probar por primera vez. A ver, ¿a qué sabe? Sabe a barbacoa.
0: Well, like I said, my father had diabetes. I say had because he passed away 2 years ago. Ever since then, I just basically called out a vengeance on diabetes, on heart disease, on the factory farming, on the meat industry. Taqueria La Venganza is literal vengeance. It's my form of vengeance against the food system that's kind of corrupted the system. A little bit of frijolitos for the nachos that we're going to be making. And we're basically trying to show everybody that you don't have to change the way you eat to be vegan.
6: The highest ratio of chocolate to dough that I can get away with without having it be against the law. I am chef and co-founder of From Roy. I make one thing. I make panettone. The mixing is a two-stage process that began last night with an initial dough that is allowed to ferment, you know, proof overnight for 12 hours. We bring it out of the proofer, add the remainder of the ingredients in a very particular order and cadence, and that's the final dough. We'll pull that out, let it rest for 10 or 15 minutes, divide it, pre-shape it, shape it finally, put it in the molds, and then it goes to proof for 5 hours, then we bake it. Over 40 hours, beginning to end. My goal is to have it be accepted that From Roy is a gift-giving item and it doesn't have a season. It's 12 months a year. There's no bad time to indulge.
7: Up next,
8: we are at Clinton Hall and we are going to try their donut grilled cheese.
7: It's bite-sized coast to coast.
9: Art can inspire, uplift, and give us a whole new perspective on things. On Stroke of Genius, we find creativity from all over the country and take you inside the minds of their brilliant creators. Learn how these artists make some of the most bizarre...
10: Hi, I'm Diana Wood, the crazy power wash artist.
9: Resourceful...
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9: And unique artwork from communities around the country. When you meet the people behind the art, you get to appreciate every stroke of genius. Ever walk by a really long food line and think, those people are crazy?
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9: Why would anyone stand hours on their feet before they can sit down to eat?
13: It's the best thing I've ever had.
9: Worth the Wait takes you to the front of America's longest lines to answer one question. Is it worth the wait? From a massive 7-pound burrito to a slice of pie that has locals going crazy, we'll let you know what's worth it and what's not. This is Worth the Wait. This country is full of unusual places to see and amazing things to do. But only the locals really know where to go. On My Go-To, we discover some of the strangest...
14: This is a brain of a gorilla.
9: ...most secret...
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9: 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How can we help our neighbors in need? Maybe it's as simple as a smile or a hug.
16: All sorts of emotions.
17: Yeah.
9: All Good is about finding everyday people doing good in their communities.
18: So they come here and they can get their food, personal items, everything.
9: Reaching out.
19: The community has a good heart. I didn't think they would have helped me like this.
9: And putting other people first.
20: It takes them back to who they were when they weren't homeless.
9: Even on a tough day, we're here for you.

0: on All Good. The extraordinary bond we have with our pets is unlike any other. Here on Pet Project, we consider our furry friends members of the family, and we know you do, too. So we're introducing you to some of the most amazing pets we've met.
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5: My name is Dara Pollack, and my handle is at Skinny Pig NYC. I was a dancer, like ballet, tap, all the classical stuff, and when I was 17, I actually got hit by a car. I nearly lost my leg from the knee down, but I did not, kept my leg, thankfully, but I was in the hospital for like a month, and I was like bedridden for months after that, and when I was laid up, all I did was watch Food Network. I found watching people cook and, you know, make food, I found it very relaxing, and it kind of soothed me, so it kind of became my new creative outlet since I was clearly not going to be a dancer anymore. That was my new passion, was cooking and writing about food. Back when I was being a dancer, you know, I was like constantly dancing, eating all the time, and you know, when you're working out that much, you don't gain a lot of weight. And somebody saw me eating, I think, just cheese fries for lunch one day, like a bucket of cheese fries, and they were like, how do you eat all that and stay thin? You're like a skinny pig. And it just stuck, and I just ran with it. So I started the blog just as like having a new creative outlet in 2008, and I had taken a food writing class with Andrea Strong, who's actually a very popular food writer, and she was amazing, and she kind of pushed me to start this blog. And I started writing a lot about bacon. Like, that was my thing, is that I love bacon, so that was what I wrote about a lot initially, and now it's just kind of progressed into recipes, because I love to cook, and restaurants, obviously, and reviews, things like that. I did this piece not too long ago about American cheese, because I feel like American cheese is really like gets a bad rep because it's not cheese, and I really like dove into this and I researched it and I found out exactly what American cheese is, what it's made from, and like why it's so good and why it's the meltiness of it is just perfect. And it was a really fun piece to write because I got a lot of engagement on it, people being like, it's not cheese, and you know, it was a fun piece. Social media has impacted the restaurant industry a ton, especially in the last few years. You can definitely create something that's specifically like made for Instagram, and it will bring people in for that. We are at Clinton Hall, and we are going to try their donut grilled cheese. Finding a good balance between those like crazy over-the-top dishes, but then also maintaining like a really great product throughout and really great service, and then you have a key to success right there. My big dream, you know, when I started this, was to have my own cooking show one day. So that would be the big dream, cookbook and a show, Food Network, you know. I love engaging with my followers. Like, I think it's fun. I love when they ask me for advice because I feel like that's what I'm here for. I got into this to, like, help people through food and inspire through food. So here we are.
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0: 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Learn how these artists make some of the most bizarre...
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31: The Baton Show Lounge is probably the greatest place to go and see female impersonation at its very, very best.
13: Baton started in 1969. It is a platform for many trans or non-binary artists to come and express themselves on stage. It is everybody's dream that is of the LGBT community to once in a lifetime to perform on the Baton Show Lounge stage. Break it down.
31: I was a drum major of the Navy, and that's how the baton got started. And so I used to twirl back and forth across the street and roller skate and stand out there, twirl my baton, and have the traffic backed up. And that's how we finally got the crowds to come. Janet Jackson was a good one all the time. She came in. Teddy Kennedy came and spoke on my stage in 1980 when he was running for president. Joan Crawford, Alexander Billen, Candace Kane, those kind of people that have succeeded and went on. It makes me very, very proud. And then, of course, Chris Farley came in before he died, and he said, well, come on, you can dance and tell everybody you danced with Chris Farley. I said, no, you can tell him you danced with Jeff Flint. Those were some of the highlights, you know.
15: What makes her show so good is because they're all so talented, but they're all so different. When you put all of that together on stage, it makes a fabulous show. There's no star here. They're all on the same line.
31: The show is the star.
15: The show is the star.
16: Any night you want to come, you're always going to find something different. It's never the same show.
20: It's an exchange of energy. We are on stage, we give energy to the people, and we get back energy.
21: The Baton created a platform of work for us. Years ago, the girls could not even walk out on the streets dressed up. We carry a legacy. We carry a history with us. It's not just to be on stage. It's what the Baton did for us.
16: For me, it was a privilege when he actually hire me as the Latina girl, you know? It's a privilege, and it keeps my Latina community proud.
13: So many things have been opened for us as a community that we should set an example for the generations that are to come.
31: You know, we have 5 generations of people coming back here, and the grandmothers come back with their granddaughter and their mothers, and sometimes we have 4 or 5 of them from one family, and that is what's really rewarding.
15: I think we got it all. And, you know, I don't like to be pretentious, but we do have the best show that you won't find in the States and maybe farther than in the country and farther than that.
13: It's an experience that you don't want to miss. Trust me, you don't want to miss it.
22: My name is Queen Ole Davis. I was born in Chicago.
23: Project Onward is a studio and gallery for artists with developmental disabilities and mental illness. All our artists are over the age of 18, and we provide space and materials and a gallery to display their artwork.

0: Kareem has been an artist with Project Onward for 6 years now. And when he came into Project Onward with his portfolio, we were stunned. The quality of the line work, the detail, the patience he had.
1: I like particular buildings such as skyscraper, especially called tall buildings, mm-hmm. especially high-rise apartment buildings, especially port housing, and then it seems nations and I stay also around the world.
0: Kareem usually has an idea in mind, first of all, of what inspires him. Sometimes it's the housing projects, Cabrini Green or Rubber Taylor Homes, and he even wants us to search for the blueprints. Sometimes if we can't find them, he goes to Harold Washington Library or anywhere else that he could probably access them to study them.
2: I saw one of his pieces on the site, and I was really captivated by the precision of the work, but I was also, in a weird way, I was like, I love the way he wrote text. And so I bought one of his pieces off the site and then got it home, loved it, and then I reached out to them and said, you guys be interested maybe doing a show with Kareem here?
0: You could see the love and the care that he puts into each piece, and I feel like that is what is so important. And there's a little bit of whimsy in there as well.
2: I love how straightforward they are. They're so earnest. There's a sense of completeness. You know, it's like in this little drawing of a house over here, every brick is drawn. Like, it's wild. It's really exciting.
1: I use the basic T-square with the drawing boards. Also, the round trunk plates. Mm-hmm. And so, directed chunk pencil. I use a... H2, H4, and H6. That use highlighted lines.
2: Don't want to draw necessarily distinction between that type of art and contemporary art. I want to bring it together. And so what I'm interested in is seeing how an artist's brain works. And these brains are wonderful.
3: It's my chariot. It's my own private chariot.
4: Especially in the spring when all the blossoms are opening up on the trees.
5: According to the founder of Cycling Without Age, one of its guiding principles is everybody's right to have the wind in their hair and the wind blow through their hair. Cycling to us means having that freedom to get out in your environment and explore areas that you might not be able to reach by car. Cycling Without Age is a program that was started over in Copenhagen, Denmark, and is now a worldwide movement. Its goal is to get elderly and less able individuals out on a bicycle. It's super important to get people out riding on our bicycle for a lot of reasons. The target audience is a group that may have some difficulty getting out on their own. They might find themselves a little bit isolated, a little bit lonely. The goal of this movement is to get people out and active, give them a sense of community, to make them feel like they're still part of society in an active and meaningful way. Trishaw, as it's called, is an e-assist bike. Up to two passengers ride in the front with the pilot in the back, which makes it kind of a unique experience. A lot of our pilots already had a vested interest in cycling, an interest in health and remaining healthy.
6: I just love to take people out and help people and want them to see a smile on their face and enjoy what they possibly can't enjoy.
5: The benefits of Cycling Without Age, there's a mental benefit and a physical benefit.
7: I could have stayed on all day. I feel like a kid. This has made me feel younger.
5: One of the greatest things about it is that it's entirely free to our passengers. There is absolutely no charge. Our goal is to get as many people out on the bike and out in their community as possible. I book the rides personally. We have pilots who are available during the day, in the evening, and on weekends. lot of our passengers, you can tell, are just truly excited by the experience. One of the points of Cycling Without Age is to facilitate conversation and to talk with your passenger and learn your passenger's stories. They're truly excited to be out for a ride, to be out talking to somebody, and to be enjoying what they're doing.
4: I just thought it was something different. I have never ridden on anything like this before.
8: I was a very active bike rider when I was younger, but now I ride this.
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10: I'm a dill pickle fanatic. I love this dill pickle pizza. I even brought my yodeling dill pickle.
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12: We should all be staying active. And here on Pumped, we show you all the different ways members of your community are keeping in shape. Meet people who can make a gym wherever they go.
13: You can literally make anything and everything yours.
12: Proving that age is just a number.
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12: 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The extraordinary bond we have with our pets is unlike any other. Here on Pet Project, we consider our furry friends members of the family, and we know you do, too. 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
12: 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Learn how these artists make some of the most bizarre...
19: Hi, I'm Diana Wood, the crazy power wash artist.
12: Resourceful...
20: Everything around me inspires me.
12: And unique artwork from communities around the country. When you meet the people behind the art, you get to appreciate every stroke of genius. We should all be staying active. And here on Pumped, we show you all the different ways members of your community are keeping in shape. Meet people who can make a gym wherever they go.
13: You can literally make anything and everything yours.
12: Proving that age is just a number.
14: How old are you?
13: 80.
12: And challenging what we think is possible.
15: Get up, baby. Get up. That's what I love. I can't breathe.
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21: We're switching it up and trying to do some different creative things. So I started experimenting at home and came up with the sauce. A lot of things didn't work. The concept wasn't mine, but the recipe is mine. It's a good balance between savory and that nice vinegar hit you get with the pickle.
23: I thought it was going to be really good, but this is a lot better than I thought it was going to be.
21: We want a pickle in every bite, but we got some really strange reactions. But the pickle lovers ordered it right away, and they love it.
24: It is completely dill. One of my favorite things is a dill pickle, and it hits the flavor perfectly. We're a huge pickle fanatic family. We all love pickles. So when we saw it's on the menu and been ordering it, they loved it too. One of their favorites.
25: Oh, I was already telling her, like, every Saturday we have to have, like, a pizza, like, pickle pizza night. It's like you get a burst of flavor. All the flavors just are complimented.
22: The dill pickle pizza has been a huge hit.
21: It's good old American pride to know that we got a winner this time.
22: It has been one of my favorite pizzas.
24: This is like a 10 out of a 10.
21: It goes good with beer.
22: It's delicious.
24: It was amazing.
25: You just definitely taste the pickles.
21: It's fun.
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12: should all be staying active. And here on Pumped, we show you all the different ways members of your community are keeping in shape. 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
13: You can literally make anything and everything yours.
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0: How old are you?
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12: And challenging what we think is possible.
15: Get up, baby. Get up. That's what I love. Can't breathe.
12: So put on your sweats and join us to get pumped. The extraordinary bond we have with our pets is unlike any other. Here on Pet Project, we consider our furry friends members of the family, and we know you do, too. So we're introducing you to some of the most amazing pets we've met.
16: This is a duck I keep seeing everywhere.
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12: 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On Stroke of Genius, we find creativity from all over the country and take you inside the minds of their brilliant creators. Learn how these artists make some of the most bizarre...
19: Hi, I'm Diana Wood, the crazy power wash artist.
12: Resourceful...
20: Everything around me inspires me.
12: And unique artwork from communities around the country. When you meet the people behind the art, you get to appreciate every stroke of genius.
1: 1, 2, 1, 2, 3, go.
2: So my name is Christina Melville and I'm a Moco junkie. I want the world to know that this is something good to do. And for the 12 years I've been doing it with me growing up, I can honestly say this did keep me out of trouble. It started in Africa and then it was brought to the Caribbean. And you see a lot in carnivals, basically all over the Caribbean. And now it was brought here to Brooklyn. I did fall many of times. And I mean, I just learned from it so I know what to do next time. It's something good to do for the youth to do. And you basically get to experience new things.
9: You're watching Localist Chicago.
26: When somebody walks into Quantum Mirror, I hope that the first thing that they feel is awe and amazement. It's an infinity room with over 150 mirrors that touches on our interaction with technology, our obsession with screens, the way that our self-perception has changed as social media has become more popular in our society.
3: I love using mirrors in an environment because they're so unobtrusive. And in this case, the mirrors are perfect because of the way that they speak to our digital and our physical form with this structure specifically.
26: As you walk around and you listen to the music and you view the images, you see yourself metaphorically, literally in the reflection of the space, which is about you. You as a human in your interaction with technology.
3: These bodies coming towards you are kind of multiplicity of all of your identities, whether it be Facebook, Instagram, and the identities that you don't think of online, like your email account and your bank account. If those things went away, what would happen? Those are absolutely a part of your identity.
26: It's a way for people to become aware of their self-perception, especially in a time when it's so masked and shaded by the screens that stand in between us and the world. Quantum Mirror is considered to be the first immersive NFT installation, meaning that when you walk into the installation / sculpture, you're totally enveloped by the reflections created by the images on the screen. Tool that we have, social media connectivity, phones, NFTs are tools that we have to connect with each other. And if we use them in the right way, if NFTs are used by artists in the right way, then we're actually able to participate in an economy at a much wider scale.
3: We also are very cautious about COVID. We want to make sure that everybody wears a mask. We only let one group in at a time, and of course maintain social distancing standards and all of that. Seeing the expression on Adrian's face, like seeing a newborn child or something come to life, it was gorgeous. And the way that the animations light up, it was a really beautiful moment, like a career-defining moment for us, really.
0: You don't have to know how to swim. That's the cool part. Put the bikes in shallow water and pretty much get pedaling from there. This is HydroCycle. HydroCycle was very popular in Italy and in Europe, and that slowly but surely the states have been incorporating it as well.
1: No one has it in the Midwest, so we try to separate ourselves, and we thought HydroCycle was a good way to do it because it's such a different workout.
0: The one thing I would suggest is definitely having some type of a water shoe. You don't have to know how to swim. That's the cool part. All you have to do is just make sure to put the bikes in shallow water and pretty much get pedaling from there. I think the biggest thing is the fact that people all of a sudden start to feel good. They start to feel better in their bodies because of the fact that they can actually move. Sometimes it's a little bit hard to do stuff on land because of gravity and bad joints and things of that nature. So when all of a sudden you're on these bikes and you're in the water, you have a lot more freedom to do what you can do.
4: I was 100 pounds heavier when I first started here. So slowly but surely, you get used to it and you love it.
5: I did spinning classes and I found it really uncomfortable. And I was sweaty, the seats were uncomfortable. This, you're cooler, it's fun.
6: It helps to be in the water. The water buoys you up and you feel very light and it's very easy.
0: You have the water resistance. So that also creates a little bit more cardio work. And on top of it, you get more muscular endurance as well. There's plenty of stuff that we're doing with our upper body as well, doing a lot of posture work. We're also doing a lot of power pushing.
6: It's great exercise. We just love it, and we have fun.
5: It's good for all ages, all physical level abilities. I just like easy exercise, and this is as easy and fun as it gets.
0: And you're going to get a great workout while you're doing it.
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7: We're looking at a fabulous troll.
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12: Nothing brings people together like a great meal. And at Bite Size, communities coming together around food is what we're all about. 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You'll meet the people behind some of the best eats in town and hear the stories behind the meals.
27: Here's my father, Paco Lopez.
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12: And meet some of the customers taking on their challenges. Let us add a little flavor to your day at Bite Size. What is true kindness? How can we help our neighbors in need? Maybe it's as simple as a smile or a hug.
29: All sorts of emotions.
30: Yeah.
12: All Good is about finding everyday people doing good in their communities.
31: So they come here and they can get their food, personal items, everything.
12: Reaching out.
32: The community has a good heart. I didn't think they would have helped me like this.
12: And putting other people first.
33: It takes them back to who they were when they weren't homeless.
12: Even on a tough day, we're here for you on All Good. The extraordinary bond we have with our pets is unlike any other. Here on Pet Project, we consider our furry friends members of the family, and we know you do too. So we're introducing you to some of the most amazing pets we've met.
34: This is a duck I keep seeing everywhere.
12: The owners who go above and beyond to help them out.
35: I could tell it was love at first sight.
12: And the stories of resilient pets that inspire us all.
18: At least you haven't popped my wheelie on camera.
12: 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The extraordinary bond we have with our pets is unlike any other. 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So we're introducing you to some of the most amazing pets we've met.
34: This is a duck I keep seeing everywhere.
12: The owners who go above and beyond to help them out.
35: I could tell it was love at first sight.
12: And the stories of resilient pets that inspire us all.
18: At least you haven't popped my wheelie on camera.
12: 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But only the locals really know where to go. On My Go-To, we discover some of the strangest...
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11: We love the story of trolls being the guardians of the forest, but also the idea of sustainability and reusing materials to build art.
7: We're looking at a fabulous troll.
14: A destructively fabulous troll.
7: Yes.
11: So each troll is both unique to the Arboretum and unique to its location.
7: You get to snake your way through these beautiful forests and see all the different things around it. It's like they actually are guarding these forests and protecting them.
13: What's hiding over there?
15: A troll with a trap that's trying to trap a little boy and a little girl. And I escaped.
13: How'd you escape?
15: I just walked out and back to my mom.
13: I really hope he doesn't get hungry.
7: It's just crazy that someone can put this up and have the vision, you know, to make it.
15: I like them so much.
16: You have to come to this place. It's a magical land full of cats.
11: Everywhere we go, we'd always Google, what's the cat thing to do in Amsterdam, in London, in Japan? When we were toying with the idea of starting a cat rescue and a cat cafe, we thought, why not add arcades to the mix? There's three actual arcade games in here that are all free play, and then we have the lovely claw machine, which the cats like to climb into.
17: There's nothing better than, you know, having to play the game and then having the cat, like, sit on top of it, too. Like, sometimes I'd see them play with, like, the Pac-Man or play with the Galaga machines. So cute.
11: It's $15 entry fee to come in, and you get a drink with that as well. You come here and you're interested in just hanging out with cats, and then you happen to fall in love with them. Our adoption fee is $100 for one cat and $150 for two. So as long as they've kind of brought all of the necessary items with them for adoption, they can take a cat home the same day.
19: I came and visited, and I fell in love with multiple cats, and I ended up adopting one 2 days later. It's so therapeutic. You can just lay down, and cats lay on you, and it's really nice and comforting to be here.
20: It's workout time. I've got my headband on and ready, and I'm outside in aerial fitness class. Let's see what this is all about.
11: As long as you're willing to try something a few times and be uncomfortable and sort of feel out of control a little bit in a new way, then, you know, let yourself go and just have a good time with it.
21: You did it!
22: Harmony!
21: You're upside down!
22: Oh, my.
23: So tell me a little bit about aerial fitness. What is it?
24: Yeah, absolutely. So aerial fitness is a combination of a couple different fitness methodologies using the silk hammocks for body weight exercises primarily. You might come to class and see some elements of bar, some elements of Pilates and strength training, definitely some cardio and all the core. There's definitely a variety of core exercises that we will take you through that are specifically designed to work with the hammock, but the hammock itself is unstable, causing you to use your core for almost everything, whether you want to or not.
23: With a lot of workouts, it's hard to kind of see results or to feel results. With this, what I've been hearing is, the next few days, you're like, hey,
0: I got some muscle here. Yeah. I see this. Yeah.
24: I have had clients who tell me they feel stronger within three classes. A lot of things that we're doing are targeting muscles that you may not use in everyday life, including like hands and forearms and that kind of thing. So using the hammocks really allows you to build up some strength quickly.
1: On the silks, it's like you have this whole other way of like kind of micro muscles that you're having to sort of negotiate holding your body in place and all the different movements. So it's been a fun and like totally new challenge for me.
2: And it's a good workout. They don't think you do all this lifting and tone up until they see my body. They're like, do you lift? I'm like, kind in class. And then they see all these poses and you're just shocked, like all the results.
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3: If you compare the DNA of every human being on the planet, you'll learn that we are 99.99% the same. 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I'm Michael Koenigs, and this is More in Common, a show where I travel the country looking for stories about what brings us together. 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
4: I wanted to be a success on whatever level I could, because that's the American dream.
12: They're inspirational stories from across America.
5: His smile just could make your day.
12: From power that lifts us up.
4: Yeah. So he says, I never trained a blind person, but I'll try. I broke the records, and they still stand today.
12: To the heroes among us.
6: People with Down syndrome are the silent voice. It was wonderful that someone thought about my son to make him happy.
12: And dreams that come true.
22: To see young people getting excited about something that I love so much, it's the best gift that you can get.
12: Escape the negative, because this is all good. Powerlifting gave this 60-year-old man a new lease on life. And now his story is empowering us.
4: I'm the oldest blind powerlifter and gold medalist on the United States Association of Blind Athletes team.
25: He does everything himself. I do assist him, but he knows what to do, how to put the weights on. This gym here, he knows it like the back of his hand.
4: At 62, as a Masters 3 blind powerlifter, I broke the records for the squat and the deadlift. Nobody believed I couldn't see. They look at your eyes and then, y'all, I'm blind. I can't see. You know, you don't look blind. Very scared and angry, too. Why is this happening to me? I became so depressed that I wanted to die because nobody knew how to help me being blind. You know, they just would shove you in a corner. I didn't want to be put in a corner. So I just gave up on life. And I actually went to the street hoping somebody would kill me out there. I had a nerve disease called optic nerve neuropathy, whereas the optic nerve dies. I wanted to be a success on whatever level I could, because that's the American dream, and be able to take care of my family. I couldn't even take care of myself, and I just quit. I just went deeper and deeper into depression. I'm just gonna lay down with the alcoholic. I don't know how I did it. Seriously, a lot of times I would just stop anywhere and just sit on the pavement. But in the back of my mind, I'm saying, I'm gonna die out here.
26: Much better.
4: The VA, they took me in. Being there, they taught me how to use a cane, how to use your ears, how to determine what's the facial vision, and how not to be afraid of trying. Then I explained to her, listen, I'd like to be a dad to my children. She became my wife in 99. One of my daughters, she was like a paraplegic. I'm upstairs in a room with her. I would sing fairy tales to her, all that kind of stuff. I put it down, and I went downstairs, and my wife said, how's Leslie? Yeah. I said, oh, we had a good time up there. And she went upstairs, and she cried out, Charles, I said, what? She said, Leslie's blue, she's dying. By the time the emergency people got there, she was dead. I don't know how I stayed sober or lived after that. You know, because once again, what kind of guy would let you be in the room thinking you're having fun with your daughter talking to her and she's dying?
7: And you don't know she's dying because you can't see.
4: The United States Association of Blind Athletes each year offers veterans the opportunity to come to the Olympic Training Center for 8 days and experience all the different sports that the blind participate in.
8: Met Charles about 10 years ago.
4: So he says, I never trained a blind person, but I'll try. Then he gets introduced to this 59-year-old, soon to be 60, Butterball.
8: He was approached me with a gentleman from the VA hospital and asked.
4: So he says, I never trained a blind person, but I'll try. Then he gets introduced to this 59-year-old, soon to be 60, Butterball.
8: He was approached me with a gentleman from the VA hospital and asked if I could help him with bench pressing and powerlifting. It wasn't much of a challenge because he knew somewhat what to do.
4: But Joe said, listen, I believe in you. You can do this. You just keep coming back. It was 8. Funny. Yo, this looks dark blue.
8: It is.
4: Yeah. Grueling months. But nobody in this gym would let me quit. I kept training. In 2012, they had the International Blind Sports Association World Powerlifting Championships here in America at 62 as a Masters 3 blind powerlifter. I broke the record. International Blind Sports Association World Powerlifting Championships here in America at 62 as a Masters 3 blind powerlifter. I broke the records for the squat and the deadlift, 407-pound deadlift, and a 280-something-pound bench press. And they still stand today. I'm proud of my life. I'm having fun in spite of being blind because I'm doing something that I never would have believed I could do. You know, for the first time in my life, I'm doing something positive. Maybe from hearing my story, some of the people be inspired and say, you know what? I'm going to challenge life no matter how bad it is. I fought a good fight.
10: Now, Erin Feeney reminds us to never stop dreaming despite what odds are against us.
13: Ever since Erin was a little girl, she loved Disney. And she wanted to be a writer. She put the two ideas together. I want to write for Disney. And it's one of those things you think, well, how can that ever happen? And then this opportunity presented itself, and Erin was invited to write for Doc McStuffins. Her dream was coming true. She's writing for Disney. We were just astounded.
14: I'm Doc McStuffins. I'm a doctor. What's your name?
15: Topsy.
18: The story Erin wrote is about a bird who can't keep up with her flock. She doesn't have a tail, and then Doc McStuffins and the crew, Lammy, Hallie, Stuffy, Chili, help her.
15: Poor baby. Do you need a cuddle?
18: I heard that Lammy was one of Erin's favorites.
13: See? Hallie? It's a toss-up between Lammy and Hallie.
18: Meeting Erin today at the voice recording session was amazing and heartwarming and so inspirational.
13: Just seeing Erin have fun, it's been wonderful.
15: I'm doing it! Yes! Sunrise, here I come! Woohoo!
10: Coming up,
27: you know it's not easy.
10: When the school year was canceled for kids across the country, Marion and her eccentric friends found a new way to connect with their community.
27: It is always easy to be thankful and grateful.
10: You're watching All Good.
12: Nothing brings people together like a great meal. And at Bite Size, communities coming together around food is what we're all about. Join us as we take you around to some of the best and most unique restaurants around the country. You'll meet the people behind some of the best eats in town and hear the stories behind the meals.
28: Here's my father, Paco Lopez.
12: See some of the craziest dishes they have to offer.
29: We are eating 30 feet of pasta.
12: And meet some of the customers taking on their challenges. Let us add a little flavor to your day at Bite Size. What is true kindness? How can we help our neighbors in need? Maybe it's as simple as a smile or a hug.
0: All sorts of emotions.
1: Yeah.
12: All Good is about finding everyday people doing good in their communities.
11: So they come here and they can get their food, personal items, everything.
12: Reaching out.
16: The community has a good heart. I didn't think they would have helped me like this.
12: And putting other people first.
17: It takes them back to who they were when they weren't homeless.
12: Even on a tough day, we're here for you on All Good. The extraordinary bond we have with our pets is unlike any other. Here on Pet Project, we consider our furry friends members of the family, and we know you do, too. So we're introducing you to some of the most amazing pets we've met.
19: This is a duck I keep seeing everywhere.
12: The owners who go above and beyond to help them out.
20: I could tell it was love at first sight.
12: And the stories of resilient pets that inspire us all.
21: You see having Papa Wheelie on camera.
12: So give yourself a treat and join us on Pet Project. We should all be staying active, and here on Pumped, we show you all the different ways members of your community are keeping in shape. 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
23: You can literally make anything and everything yours.
12: Proving that age is just a number.
24: How old are you?
23: 80.
12: And challenging what we think is possible.
30: Get up, baby! Get up!
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12: So put on your sweats and join us to get pumped.
10: Welcome back to All Good. This ventriloquist is entertaining children virtually.
33: I am a ventriloquist.
34: Well, hi there. My name is Marion, and this is my friend Dudley.
33: I was going out doing shows. I was doing school assemblies, and I was doing community events, and that all got shut down pretty quickly. And my niece put something out on Facebook and just said, hey, my daughter's birthday party was canceled. Could you all send some birthday video shout-outs to her? I thought, huh, I've got time. I have puppets at home, like me.
35: Well, today is Delilah's third birthday.
33: I thought, what a perfect time for me to use all of these skills and talents and abilities and reach out to someone who's in a different situation right now. Life goes on. Birthdays still happen. People have just said, my kids love Chester. What not to love? I had one mom who just contacted me and she said, it's really hard to have little ones in quarantine.
36: You know, it's not easy. But you know what? It is always easy to be thankful and grateful.
33: Everyone has talents and skills and abilities, and we're reaching out and looking for ways to help others and cheer them up and brighten their day.
35: Yes!
33: I'm in first grade. Yeah, you're first grade, so you're home now. Yes, yes, yes. And I'm always looking for ways to be...
35: Yes!
33: I'm in first grade. Yeah, you're first grade, so you're home now. Yes, yes, yes. And I'm always looking for ways to be grateful. And I love cheese, all kinds of cheese, Swiss, American, macaroni and cheese. Love it. I got into ventriloquism when I was 8 years old.
37: Your boat rolled down, rolled down, rolled straight.
33: I think it's like anything, like playing the piano, learning to sing. It's something that you practice over time. There's always difficult letters, like P's. Are they difficult? Yes, they're difficult. Well, like what? Like Peter Piper picked a peck of pickled peppers. I'm going to say it. You want to say it?
36: Yeah.
33: Well, go ahead. Peter Piper picked a peck of pickled peppers.
35: Hello and welcome to the Chatting with Chester YouTube channel. I'm Chester.
33: We just started a YouTube channel, and so we're doing just daily videos, just looking for ways to be grateful. Everybody needs a reason to smile. Yeah, so that's kind of what we're doing. It might be a little scary and you're wondering what's going on, but you know, I think my advice to you is to be doing some things that could be helpful to others.
35: Happy first day, dear Aussie.
33: Our birthday shout-outs have been so much fun. I mean, people have been telling us the names of their child, the ages. Yes, and then we personalize it to them. The feedback has been amazing. We've been hearing from people just giving us so many encouraging comments. I just got some more this morning. People saying, my kids love Chester Mouse. They love me. They love you, Chester.
10: After the break, a real-life superhero returns beloved items to a hospital patient.
0: There are heroes, and a hero came and brought my son a couple things that he cherishes.
10: And later,
1: each one of us has history.
10: Meet California's oldest firefighter.
1: I guess that's what keeps me going. Life's too important to sit there and let it go to waste.
10: More All Good is straight ahead.
12: We should all be staying active. And here on Pumped, we show you all the different ways members of your community are keeping in shape. Meet people who can make a gym wherever they go.
23: You can literally make anything and everything yours.
12: Proving that age is just a number.
2: How old are you?
23: 80.
12: And challenging what we think is possible.
3: Get up, baby. Get up. That's what I love.
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12: So put on your sweats and join us to get pumped. 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So we're introducing you to some of the most amazing pets we've met.
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12: 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Learn how these artists make some of the most bizarre...
7: Hi, I'm Diana Wood, the crazy power wash artist.
12: Resourceful...
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12: ...and unique artwork from communities around the country. 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
9: When I surf, I often don't want to come back on land. 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But when I'm out on the water, it really makes me feel alive and, you know, intense.
14: Went out with Dan. We watched, you know, surfing with him and having fun. We were looking at how he was actually surfing, and we said, you know what? We're going to be able to help him take his surfing to a whole nother level.
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14: We've learned so much. That's not just helping Dan, but it's helping every single one of the veterans that we serve.
9: I think we've really hit the nail on the head with this latest design right here.
10: Welcome back to All Good. After this next segment, you'll believe superheroes exist too.

0: when he came here, it wasn't good at all, and he almost lost his life here before he got here, and the doctors and nurses saved his life. The things that were close and dear to him, he's like a Superman. He had a Superman t-shirt, and he also had a Superman jacket that was his favorite, and that was removed, and I made a police report because they're sentimental, and then his phone was lost somewhere. And this police officer was like an angel. He said, "Can I give Iris something?" And I said, "Absolutely." And he pulled out this glow-in-the-dark Superman t-shirt and a new phone.
1: One of our officers who was assigned in the area of the Hospital of the University of Pennsylvania, HUP, was called to take a report of a couple items that were missing. He took the report, filed the report, and then we didn't know this. He didn't tell us this. He went back out. He bought a shirt that matched the shirt that the gentleman had lost, and his phone. He got him a phone.
0: People with Down syndrome like that are the silent voice. No one hears them. It was horrible not having his things, but it was wonderful that someone came through and thought about him out of his own pocket and thought about my son to make him happy again.
1: He's been there a long time, and I know that this is probably one of thousands of things he's done that were so sweet and so kind, and yet so him not saying anything, because that's who he is.
0: There are heroes. There are heroes in this hospital, and a hero came and brought my son a couple things that he cherishes.
1: Every day you go out, you make friends, and you make emotional deposits in the bank. He made a huge emotional deposit in the bank for this gentleman and for his mother.
0: It's absolutely a miracle.
2: For this next firefighter, age is just a number, a big one.
3: I feel that I am one of the lucky to have lived as long as I have and my mind be as agile as I think it is. There's no justification why I've existed this long whatsoever. I wasn't able to buy anybody off because there's nobody I can pay off. So I'm one of the lucky ones.
4: I'm Sam Seibert, a retired captain of this department and a member of the San Jose Fire Museum.
5: In 1951, the then 32-year-old Sam Seibert and his crew opened up Firehouse 1 in San Jose. 2019, Sam turned 100 years old. Firehouse is now the San Jose Fire Museum. Sam's still here, and he's considered the godfather.
6: Sam started out in 1946 as a firefighter. He worked 30 years and retired in 1976. He retired as a captain. After he retired, he still stayed somewhat involved, but not as involved as he is today with the San Jose Fire Museum. We kid him about being the godfather of the San Jose Fire Museum, but really he is. He works every day with us, the days that we do volunteer work down here, and he works right alongside of us.
3: I'm a stooge. I don't do much of anything. I walk around and David tells me, give me a hand, I try.
7: Working with Sam is a pleasure. He's a do it today man. I wish I could learn more of that. I'm 72, and I'm the youngest guy there usually, and up to 100 years old. So it's just a fun place to be with all the knowledge that people have.
3: Each one of us has history. Well, don't you think history is the thing that makes the world go round? History, to me, is probably the most valuable thing we have in our life. This is my helmet, and if you look down at the top of the helmet, you see a big crash and a split in the top. I was wearing that when it happened.
6: We think that Sam is the oldest living firefighter in California. August 26, 2019, we celebrated Sam's birthday with

0: take away from is the relationship that I enjoy with several members of this organization. There's not much that I wouldn't do for them. I guess that's what keeps me going, is the fact that life's too important to sit there and let it go to waste. So I'm luckier than the average, I guess. That's all there is to that.
1: Still to come, this all-girl high school is flipping the script on a classic musical.
2: Newsies is about the 1899 newspaper strike.
3: It makes it really powerful because there were girl newsies working in New York.
1: And then there's a new mayor in town.
4: Always puts a smile on my face.
5: He's always the happiest guy.
6: It was just like this cool guy that was always in the area.
1: That's next on All Good.
7: We should all be staying active. And here on Pumped, we show you all the different ways members of your community are keeping in shape. Meet people who can make a gym wherever they go.
8: You can literally make anything and everything yours.
7: Proving that age is just a number.
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7: And challenging what we think is possible.
10: 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Get up. That's what I love.
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18: It's almost a fairyland with these incredible streams coming down the mountains and beautiful foliage. 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
19: Really unique. 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
18: It's a totally different world here, huh?
19: We're not a homogenous group. We've got our Filipinos, we've got our Samoans, you got your white, you've got natives here. Instead of whatever else, you know, is causing strife, you know, causing controversy, we have to get along here.
22: People from all walks of life have ended up here in Whittier. And here we are, together.
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2: To see young people getting excited about something that I love so much, it's the best gift that you can get. Trinity High School is an all-girls college preparatory high school that's located in River Forest, Illinois. I've been here 5 years.
23: So these are some of the Newsy dresses for the youth. These are theirs. And I had this image of them in dresses with pantaloons doing cartwheels.
2: It is a home. It's been here for over 100 years. The thing I love is the empowerment of women. They walk the walk, they talk the talk, and that is what we do here. Newsies is about the 1899 newspaper strike because Pulitzer raised the price of newspapers to the Newsies. And the Newsies were teenagers, but also very young children. The kids were just excited and ecstatic. When I announced it, the whole school was screaming.
3: I worked really hard to get here, and this is one of my favorite productions ever in the history of musicals. It's the musical that got me into musical theater.
24: I was really nervous for auditions, but I just kind of put that aside and like thought about my love of theater like instead.
3: It's kind of fun being able to take on a kind of more evil character, and it's a different, you know, I don't think that I'm evil in my everyday life, so it's fun to kind of have to really get into character to come here and practice every day.
2: Men move differently than women do.

0: So we tried to integrate that, and I think the girls would tell you that that was something they had to learn. We do have one gentleman. He's been in our productions for the past 3 years, and he's playing Davey, which is one of the leads, but it's not the lead.
1: They are really going through an extra struggle, an extra layer of struggle. Not only are they poor and homeless and trying to make as much money as they can with no wages and everything like that, but in addition to that, they're girls in the 1920s.
2: I think it makes it really powerful and pretty historically accurate, too, because there were girl newsies and girls working in New York without their rights as well.
3: Finally, check out this community that comes to the aid of a man whose bike was stolen.
4: There's just a group on Facebook, and people will post things in the community, and there are a lot of posts about this man that usually rides his bike, who is now walking. We found out that his bike was actually stolen.
5: Somebody took it and all that stuff, and I took it.
4: He's very well known. He's like the unofficial mayor of Ambler. Howard makes their day just by smiling and hugging them and just saying hi.
6: Always puts a smile on my face.
7: He's always the happiest guy.
8: It was just like this cool guy that was always in the area.
5: I'm down here all day. I hang with my friends up here all day with them.
4: Just a simple wave from him. I mean, his smile just could make your day, as literally hundreds of people had said.
9: How long have you been riding your bike for? Do you know?
5: For 10 years.
7: When I heard that he lost his bike or his bike got stolen, I was like, you know, it's always good to help out someone in the community.
4: We just, as a community, talked together and wanted to raise money just to help him. And
6: before we knew it, we had him a brand new bike.
8: Saw this post on Facebook, realized that we have a lot of bikes in our garage, and he fixed it up and gave him new tires and, you know, put a new bag on the bike and made it all special for him with a couple new locks for him to use.
7: Howard, come with me. I got a present for you. We have a new bike for you. When he saw the bike, he was definitely very excited, and especially not having a bike.
8: It's really exciting for Howard to have this special connection with the community.
4: He's just a very sweet, good guy, and he's very hardworking and just the most deserving of something like this.
5: I'm happy.
3: Do you know someone who is doing good for others? Let us know on social media, and you might just see their story on All Good.
10: Everyone needs a break from their 9 to 5, and we know you don't want to spend those vacation days on the couch. So here on Out of Office, we're taking you to some of our favorite vacation spots, where the locals show us how to really relax.
11: And I could feel it when I went from one bath to the next.
10: Take in the sights.
12: You can see the mountains, the city, the trees inside of it.
10: And have some fun.
13: Yeah, punch it, Chewy!
10: So finish your last work email and join us as we go Out of Office. 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
14: All right, let's do it.
15: Everyone's got one.
16: This is the place to do it.
15: Their favorite spot.
17: They're usually in awe.
15: You have to see it to believe it.
18: This is a dream for me.
19: It's just sheer joy.
20: There's nothing like this in the world.
15: You love them.
16: Don't even get me started.
15: And tell everyone who will listen.
21: Amazing.
16: So fun.
22: Let's go check it out.
15: This is my go-to.
23: You only live once, man. Give it a shot.
24: I'm a fourth generation San Franciscan, and my mom and dad took me in the cable car when I was a little boy and got me hooked on it. It would be like I'm doing something I can't do anywhere else in the world, and that's special.
25: Who doesn't think of San Francisco when they hear the cable car bell or when they see the cable car? No matter when it appears, where it appears, you immediately think of San Francisco. So what a better way to accentuate the positive.
24: This is a really exciting time to be in San Francisco because we're celebrating the 150th anniversary of the cable cars, and it's a great time to come ride them. Cable cars are the symbol of San Francisco, along with the Golden Gate Bridge. They're what defines the city to people from all around the world, and they come here to ride the cable cars.
25: The cable car is the best way to see the city. I am a native San Franciscan, and I grew up riding the cable cars, hanging off the side whenever possible so I could see. and you get one of the best views of San Francisco that anyone could have.
24: 150 years ago, a man named Andrew Halliday went down a very steep hill hauled by a cable and invented a new means of transportation. We're celebrating that 150th anniversary this year with a special $5 all-day cable car fare on California Street, which is the closest line to his original line. And we're also celebrating it with a bunch of events and other spectacular things for local people to enjoy.
25: We needed to commemorate this momentous anniversary of our beloved cable cars that are celebrating 150 years, and San Francisco is the only city with cable cars.
24: Cable car crawl was a great idea, I think, by legacy businesses in San Francisco that have been a pleasure to go to and enjoy for generations of San Franciscans.
25: We got together with the Fairmont, the St. Francis, and the Buena Vista.
24: The idea is they're all on the cable car line, so you can use the cable car as your chariot to get from one to the other. And it reintroduces San Franciscans and introduces people from out of town to great legacy businesses.
25: SCOMA's was founded in 1965, and it's grown today to be a world-renowned restaurant serving locals, visitors, for generations, and I think that's what makes us iconic. And we've been part of the fabric of this city for getting close to 60 years, so we feel it important to support San Francisco as San Francisco has supported SCOMA's for almost 60 years.
0: Welcome to the Buena Vista, home of the Irish coffee. We've been serving the Irish coffee since 1952. First thing you would do is warm the glass with very hot, hot water. Temperature is always the number one thing for an Irish coffee. After I warm the glass, I will add 2 sugar cubes. After the sugar, we do about 3.5-4 ounces of coffee. I give it a little splishy splashy. And then we add the Tua Mordew Irish whiskey that we have used since 1952. And then a nice aged heavy whipped cream that we whip ourselves and top it off. And that is the Irish coffee. The perfect drink for San Francisco on a cold night. So for the cable car crawl, this is the very last stop at the very turnaround, and then you look out to the bay view as you get here, and then they walk along from there out to other places.
25: One can take the cable car crawl and not only have the cable car cocktails that we all came up with to commemorate the anniversary, but also to have a meal. You can, you know, you can start with appetizers at the clock bar. You can have a meal and a really fun time at the Tonga Room. You can come to SCOMA's for lunch or dinner.
24: We live in this digital world, and this is the ultimate analog transportation. This is metal on metal pulling you over the hills. The brakes, some of them are made of wood, and when they apply them, you can smell the wood burning on the track. I mean, this is really old school. And sure, the modern advances are great, but it's nice to have a piece of our history that your great-grandparents or even great-great-grandparents could have written. Our heritage is essential to save. If you don't have something that makes your city special, people are just going to treat it like it's generic. San Francisco is not a generic city, never has been, and the cable cars are one proof that we are a very special place to be, so people ought to come and support them and enjoy it.
13: I don't know, I think we've got more of a rustic, kind of the old school. I get a lot of people say, this is what Texas barbecue should be. Here you go, sir. Oh, outside.
17: Yeah, this is my first time out here, and it was well worth the trip.
18: I enjoy finding like hole-in-the-wall barbecue places and wanted to check it out.
13: Welcome to Gessner's Grub. Thank you very much. My dad was a mechanic, and after school, I used to go up and work for him just for stay out of trouble more than anything, I guess, you know, put a little change in my pocket. It's just been a passion of mine. I've done it for a long time. I started out of my garage. I opened Phil's Auto Service in 2008 here in this location on Melda Road. I like cars and I like food. And so I had a little extra money and I went ahead and bought a new smoker for the house. I did a customer appreciation for the Phil's Auto Service customers because they'd been very good to me, so I wanted to give back. So I cooked a bunch of briskets one Friday night and all day Saturday morning, and They all told me that, man, if you did this regularly, we'd buy this. And I'm like, are you serious? And they said, oh, yeah, we'd buy it. This is great. This side of the building, we weren't using it. This space was open. The landlord had just put a brand new cover on, and it was just a beautiful empty space with nothing going on. We opened on November 19, and it's just been kind of a crazy ride since then. And we're in Texas, so the brisket sells more than anything. We use nothing but USDA prime brisket. I use salt, pepper, and a little bit of garlic powder, and that's it.
17: My yardstick is the brisket.
13: I'm not that worried about temperature. I'm more worried about how the bark looks. When it's nice and crusty and there's a little bit of crunchy on the outside and it's got that nice, rich mahogany or even deeper color to it, you're almost done. You're ready to rest it, and then the resting does the rest of it for you.
17: The flavor on the crust of it was just right, and it seemed like it had been smoked nice and slow.
13: The ribs are kind of a rip on a pork chop recipe as far as the seasoning, and we use an apple bourbon glaze. You know, we've added a few sandwiches. We've got a stuffed smoked cheeseburger. We've got a brisket grilled cheese.
18: The brisket grilled cheese, really impressed by it. Thought it was really good. Had good smoke ring about it, and I thought it had a good flavor to it.
13: And that just all kind of comes off a play of, what am I going to do with this brisket that I didn't sell? What can I do with it? And that's where the breakfast tacos came from.
1: The food is great. Very good.
17: I give it an A+. It's really fantastic.
13: It's just absolutely amazing to go from a hobby to being one of the highest rated barbecue places around and being compared to really established places around. It's amazing to even be considered in the same realm as them. No matter how good somebody is a customer in the auto shop, they don't want to come in and spend $1,000 or $1,500 on their car. You know, no matter how good a mood they're in, they're still not happy to see you. Here, everybody's happy to come in. Nobody's ever in a bad mood. Well, thank you very much. I do appreciate it. I've said that a bad day out here is way better than a good day inside the auto shop.
10: We should all be staying active. And here on Pumped, we show you all the different ways members of your community are keeping in shape. Meet people who can make a gym wherever they go.
2: You can literally make anything and everything yours.
10: Proving that age is just a number.
6: How old are you?
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10: And challenging what we think is possible.
9: Get up, baby. Get up. That's what I love.
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10: Put on your sweats and join us to get pumped. 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
29: If you compare the DNA of every human being on the planet, you'll learn that we are 99.99% the same. So why do we spend 99% of our time focusing on that 0.01% that separates us? I'm Michael Koenigs, and this is More in Common, a show where I travel the country looking for stories about what brings us together. It turns out this country has countless stories of unity. But to find these extraordinary friendships, you have to reach out. This is More in Common.
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16: This is the place to do it.
30: I've always loved Christmas. I'm a super emotional person. Always just loved the idea of anything that brings families together. I remember watching shows in my house and being like, this is like an animated painting. Like, I love it so much. It became like an art project to me. Our house became like a canvas, and I just loved it. There are 45,630 lights on the Snowtorious B.I.G., 47.3 feet.
31: I'm used to it. I mean, he's always coming up with crazy ideas.
30: Families should be together. And if you're going to be anywhere, you have to be here. I think we offer truly unique experience with the two different venues. You get high-class technological light show, and then the option to walk into a very high-class district. And I don't think that many places offer the two different forms of entertainment.
3: Happy holidays!
30: So this is the Dazzling District. We're paying homage to the Deptford Dazzling Lights. We've teamed up with a ton of local vendors, local food trucks. We have an awesome Ferris wheel that kids can ride on. Our main feature, it's a 3/4 mile light show, synchronized, close to 1,200 different props, some 8 foot tall, some 2 foot tall. We have hidden Easter eggs in there for things that pay homage to the show and our life and our family. The last count was 3.6 million lights, all synchronized. We also have video panels. We have some awesome large props, like a 16-foot tall arcade machine, which is the hallmark piece of the Great Christmas Light Fight for our house. We have a 40-foot long guitar and just like a ton of singing characters. So we decorated for like 12 years. 5 years of it was like really bad decorating. And then there's like an evolutionary process. Like I started going from like the blinky lights. And then just every year we got to like this video game theme and we just kind of kept on rolling with it. Lots of people were just coming to our house. And then we got hunkered down in COVID for a couple of years and my gears just started turning. And I was like, maybe I'm not done with the show, maybe I'm just done with the show here. I just started getting with some friends and some secret Santas and saying, how can we do this? Met the right people, got the right resources, and away it went. This Notorious B.I.G. 100% came to me in a dream. Like, I literally woke up, grabbed my phone, put in my notes, build a big snowman. And I was like, okay, we could do that. Like, build it around snow. And then after that came, like, all the logistics. Like, how big can we build it? So basically, we had to develop a process on how to string those lights together with the implication of how do we program it in the future? Do we want to go up and down? Do we have to go left and right? Once we figured that out, we just had staff inside of our little glow warehouse every day just individually zip-tying these pixels. There's a show every 30 minutes. Santa Claus is here. He's phenomenal. We have taken a former TD Bank and reconfigured it into a Santa's workshop. You get to walk in here and basically choose what you want to do. You might just want to be within the ambiance, and that's fun. And you might want to play the games, and that's fun, too. So we have something for all ages, sizes.
10: Nothing brings people together like a great meal. And at Bite Size, communities coming together around food is what we're all about. Join us as we take you around to some of the best and most unique restaurants around the country. You'll meet the people behind some of the best eats in town and hear the stories behind the meals.
4: Here's my father, Paco Lopez.
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10: 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What is true kindness? How can we help our neighbors in need? Maybe it's as simple as a smile or a hug.
6: All sorts of emotions.
7: Yeah.
10: All Good is about finding everyday people doing good in their communities.
8: So they come here and they can get their food, personal items, everything.
10: Reaching out.
11: The community has a good heart. I didn't think they would have helped me like this.
10: And putting other people first.
12: It takes them back to who they were when they weren't homeless.
10: Even on a tough day, we're here for you on All Good. The extraordinary bond we have with our pets is unlike any other. Here on Pet Project, we consider our furry friends members of the family, and we know you do, too. So we're introducing you to some of the most amazing pets we've met.
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10: 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But only the locals really know where to go. On My Go-To, we discover some of the strangest...
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0: I'm really excited about Oakland Style Week because I'm a sixth generation Oakland native, and Oakland is all about creativity and innovation, and this will be a wonderful display of all that Oakland has to offer.
1: People are able to display their style, their love for the city, their love for fashion, and their love for community.
2: I think it's going to really do a lot to bring in people and just uplift the morale of the city, too.
3: Oakland Style was really an inspiration we got from New York Fashion Week, because we realized the vitality that New York Fashion Week brings to a city. So our team said, wow, why don't we create something like this for Oakland? But you just can't stop in Oakland with fashion. So we said music, arts and culture, and our culinary. Describing Oakland Style in those pillars is what we are going to try to attempt to do in 5 days. And it's really a celebration and amplifying all of those categories. So a taste of style. This is an amazing event. We have 7 Oakland chefs. We've asked them, what is a designer that inspired you? And their dish is going to have that inspiration that evening. James Beard Foundation and Oakland Museum of California will benefit from that evening. Not only are we going to have amazing food that evening, there's going to be a fashion show. And for those of you that know Oakland Museum of California, the white elephant sale is iconic. So they are going to be repurposing clothes from the white elephant sale and produce a fashion show that evening.
1: I'm excited to be participating in bespoke cocktails and stylish conversations right here at the Cassell Hotel.
3: An amazing boutique lifestyle hotel. And Jovina Fortson from ABC will be hosting and interviewing 6 iconic Oaklanders and have amazing conversations.
1: I'm excited to be partnering with Taylor Small. She's actually another local artist who celebrates women just like we do. And it's going to be an amazing conversation. And we have so many amazing artists in Oakland. And so just being able to have a production that shows that and displays that, it's just going to be amazing.
3: And at the Uptown Station in Oakland, we're going to be having the 100 Faces of Oakland exhibit. These are the portraits that we had our photographers go out and explore all the stylish people of Oakland. That's going to be an amazing night.
0: Oakland Art Murmur is an organization that brings art to the public. We promote and uplift Oakland artists and galleries, and we collect that information and bring that out to the world. Oakland Art Murmur is very excited to participate in Oakland Style Week. We have 10 hours of nonstop art, including 4 tours. We have a bus tour, a bike tour, and 2 walking tours.
3: And we're going to have a local Oakland fashion designer, Devin Gregory. Her fashion is going to be featured with Bandaloop. And if you don't know Bandaloop, they're going to be dancing off the sides of the walls here in Oakland. Bandaloop will be performing on the Rotunda Wall in downtown Oakland.
2: I want to applaud Visit Oakland for this initiative. The fact that Oakland is having a fashion, art, and food experience all in 1 week, it says a lot. I'm very excited to be a part of it. I think it's going to draw people from all over the country, and that's what we need. I mean, Oakland's a beautiful city. We have parks, we have lakes, we have the bay, and now we have Oakland Style. I'm planning with Visit Oakland a closeout ceremony celebrating rich, rich hip-hop music industry here in the Bay Area, specifically Oakland. It's going to be a very, very good, and as the youngsters say, lit, on fire closing party. Yes, we're going to have a lot of fun.
3: So the dates for Oakland Style are October 18th through the 22nd. I'm definitely encouraging people to come in and spend a couple nights, because each of the events are so unique, from fashion to celebrating music, arts and culture, photography. So I really encourage everybody to go to our OaklandStyle.com site and really look at what events that we have and what speaks to them. And that's a good way to start off, how to figure out what you want to do for the town that week. We welcome everybody here in Oakland, and we want to make sure that everyone gets to experience the unique style that we have to offer.
4: Nothing brings people together like a great meal. And at Bite Size, communities coming together around food is what we're all about. Join us as we take you around to some of the best and most unique restaurants around the country. 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
5: This is my father, Paco Lopez.
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4: And meet some of the customers taking on their challenges. Let us add a little flavor to your day at Bite Size. What is true kindness? How can we help our neighbors in need? Maybe it's as simple as a smile or a hug.
7: All sorts of emotions.
8: Yeah.
4: All Good is about finding everyday people doing good in their communities.
9: So they come here and they can get their food, personal items, everything.
4: Reaching out.
10: The community has a good heart. I didn't think they would have helped me like this.
4: And putting other people first.
11: It takes them back to who they were when they weren't homeless.
4: Even on a tough day, we're here for you on All Good. The extraordinary bond we have with our pets is unlike any other. Here on Pet Project, we consider our furry friends members of the family, and we know you do, too. So we're introducing you to some of the most amazing pets we've met.
12: This is a duck I keep seeing everywhere.
4: The owners who go above and beyond to help them out.
13: I could tell it was love at first sight.
4: And the stories of resilient pets that inspire us all.
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4: 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We should all be staying active, and here on Pumped, we show you all the different ways members of your community are keeping in shape. 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
15: You can literally make anything and everything yours.
4: Proving that age is just a number.
16: How old are you?
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4: And challenging what we think is possible.
17: Get up, baby. Get up. That's what I love.
18: Can't breathe.
4: So put on your sweats and join us to get pumped. The extraordinary bond we have with our pets is unlike any other. Here on Pet Project, we consider our furry friends members of the family, and we know you do, too. So we're introducing you to some of the most amazing pets we've met.
12: This is a duck I keep seeing everywhere.
4: The owners who go above and beyond to help them out.
13: I could tell it was love at first sight.
4: And the stories of resilient pets that inspire us all.
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20: It's an absolute blast.
21: Do each of these things in here, when you pass them, cue a memory?
22: Oh, yes.
23: The new exhibit called Spike Lee Creative Sources speaks to his unique place in American life. But everywhere there is evidence, Spike is first and foremost a son of Brooklyn.
22: I mean, you can go anywhere around the world and say, is Brooklyn in the house? And you can get a response. Global, worldwide. They're not saying that in Staten Island.
23: At the Brooklyn Museum, there are more than 400 items collected by Spike Lee.
22: It's stuff that tells the stories of these movies. It's my family.
23: Movies, sure. But there is ample testament to the vast range of his interests. The guitar on the end was given to him by Prince.
22: I asked him for it. He said, forget about it. And it showed up a year later, unannounced, in a guitar case. It's out there.
21: It just showed up in your office?
22: I had forgotten about it.
23: His story began in Georgia, but the baby with spiky hair grew up in Brooklyn.
22: We were the first black family to move into Cabo Hill.
21: Can you draw a straight line almost from this?
23: But the baby with spiky hair grew up in Brooklyn.
22: We were the first black family to move into Cabo Hill.
21: Can you draw a straight line almost from this picture to do the right thing?
22: Yes.
24: You the man.
25: No, you the man.
24: No, you the man.
25: No, you the man.
23: Like Mookie, Spike grew up in what was then a predominantly Italian-American neighborhood.
22: You don't forget that stuff, you know, and it comes back.
23: In a gallery devoted to his family, visitors will learn of his history.
22: This is my father's mother, Mother Lee. This is my mother's mother, Zinni Shelton. She put me through Morehouse and NYU Graduate Film School. For 50 years, she saved her Social Security checks.
23: His father, the jazz bass player Bill Lee, recently died. Next to his picture is a condolence letter from the vice president. His mother, Jacqueline, took him to this same museum when Spike was a boy.
1: We didn't want to go. My mother, my late mother's dragging us to museums, all Broadway plays. She wanted her children to be well-rounded, especially in the arts.
23: It was his mom who ignited in the young man a love of the movies.
1: So my father, Billy, hated Hollywood movies, so since I'm the eldest, I was my mother's movie date.
23: During a private tour, Spike told me most of this comes from the office of his film company.
1: The people who weren't getting into my office can now see the art, the photography, the sports memorabilia that was on the walls.
23: His love of sports and his beloved Knicks in particular is obvious.
1: These are all game-worn jerseys, many of them signed.
23: The first Knicks championship came following games he witnessed as a teenager.
1: May 8, 1970, Madison Square Garden. I was there. And that's the net. That's one of the nets from that game.
23: It's positioned above a shot of the game's injured hero, Willis Reed.
1: I've never heard a sound so loud when Willis walked on the court.
23: So many signatures, including one from Michael Jordan after the Knicks lost to his Chicago Bulls.
1: To Spike, sorry.
23: Purple trunks, once worn by the boxer Joe Louis, are near a poster for one of the greatest heavyweight fights ever.
1: The Rumble in the Jungle.
23: There is a room devoted to baseball, dominated by memorabilia from Jackie Robinson, the first African-American to play in the majors.
1: This is a picture of Jackie holding his 1949 MVP award, and this is the award right here.
23: In fact, the jacket Spike is wearing once belonged to his idol, an idol he actually met.
1: I saw Jackie. My father pushed me up to say hello to Jackie.
7: Did you? You actually shook the man's hand?
1: Yeah.
23: But his most treasured item is not from any athlete or actor. His most valuable possession isn't a prop or a poster. It's a flag.
1: And this was signed to me. I'll read it in their own handwriting. To Spike, yours in the struggle, from Nelson Mandela, Amanda.
23: The flag from the African National Congress, the ANC, was signed by Nelson and Winnie Mandela.
1: Victory's in sight. We shall be free, Amanda. Power to the people, Winnie Mandela, South Africa, March 31st, 92. So when they signed us, black people were still under the reign of apartheid.

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1: If you compare the DNA of every human being on the planet, you'll learn that we are 99.99% the same. So why do we spend 99% of our time focusing on that 0.01% that separates us? I'm Michael Koenigs, and this is More in Common, a show where I travel the country looking for stories about what brings us together. It turns out this country has countless stories of unity. But to find these extraordinary friendships, we have to reach out. This is More in Common.
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3: Hello again, everybody, and welcome to another edition of Dine and Dish. I'm Dale Yerong. If you're hungry, but you're not sure what you're hungry for, this is your show. We spread out all over Central California in search of delicious foods. And today, we're talking tamales, traditional and with a modern twist. But we begin with an Indian eatery that's second to none. You see what I did there?
4: All Indian food is very similar to the Indian food in India.
5: The show inside the kitchen at Indian Curry House at Golden State and Dinuba in Selma is matched only by the taste of the dishes. Sunny Singh is constantly cooking the popular butter chicken.
4: The other name of this dish is chicken tikka masala. We call it butter chicken too. We put chicken breast in it. Mm-hmm. It's an onion gravy. We put heavy cream in it, a small amount of color.
5: The creamy butter chicken was so good, it had me speaking in the Hindi dialect.
3: Bahut badhiya.
4: Thank you. Shukriya.
5: The Indian bread known as naan cooks inside a hot clay oven.
4: It's very difficult to make naan in a clay pot. You know, your hands, your hairs get burned in it. It's quite difficult, but we love cooking for our customers.
3: It's fascinating to see it slapped against the clay pot. That's how you do it back home.
4: That's how we do.
3: Wow.
5: The garlic naan was matched with both a garbanzo bean dish and a vegetable dish.
4: We call it aloo gobi masala.
3: Masala, what does that translate into?
4: Masala is Indian spices.
3: Okay.
4: And we break like this.
5: Then you wrap a small piece of naan around the dip.
3: This Indian style.
4: Indian style.
3: It even tastes better that way.
5: Tasty tandoori chicken is also smoked inside the clay pot.
4: This one is marinated for at least a day. All Indian spices with yogurt, oil, and everything.
3: Oh, man, that is so good.
4: You like it?
3: That's really good.
5: Taranjeet Kaur is quick to assist customers who have never tried Indian food.
4: If they like spicier, then we recommend chicken curry. If they like mild, then we recommend butter chicken.
5: The chicken and even the goat curry is very popular here.
4: We love making food. We love serving our customers. We serve them with a full heart, with a fully love.
5: Sunny creates all of these meat dishes, but he's vegetarian.
3: So you don't know how good this is. Wow.
5: All of the dishes were flavorful and filling.
4: Yeah.
3: Shukriya.
4: Thank you.
5: It is a masa-spreading tamale-making assembly line at Golden Tamale at Pianino in downtown Fresno. This is the busiest time of year because tamales and holidays go hand in hand.
6: These are actually the only tamales I've ever eaten in my life, you know. So to us, it's very meaningful. It gathers the families together.
5: Co-owner Sergio Velasco says the most popular tamale is the green chili cheese and chicken, so that was the one I first had to try.
6: You got to make sure the masa is correct. You got to make sure the sauce is correct. You got to make sure that the chicken or the pork is cooked just right, you know. Thank you so much.
5: I may have given Sergio a fist bump, but his abuelita or grandma deserves the real credit. 93-year-old Juanita Castaneda still works in the kitchen when she can. It is her recipe.
6: Nobody can make them like Grandma. She still chews us out. So there's times like this morning, she pulled me aside and said, hey, this one right here, you need to put a little bit more manteca on it. And so, and I always just nod my head and say yes, you know.
5: I asked Grandma Juanita what the secret was.
7: Todo lo que lleva un tamal de condimentos, manteca, todo eso.
6: So she said her main thing is that when you make it, you make sure you put enough lard in there. You make sure you put enough of the quality meats inside of there.
5: Out of Grandma's 10 kids, only a few learned how to make tamales her way.
6: So she's saying only me and him know how to make them out of the whole family the right way that she makes them.
5: Sergio's brother Daniel is just a blur as he wraps tamales. Golden Tamale introduced an Oreo dessert tamale during Halloween.
6: That one's been selling out like crazy, man. Like, I eat one almost every night. I'm trying to stay away from them, but they're really good. They're really, really good.
5: Grandma told her grandson she would never try such a thing, but I asked her to reconsider, and she did. The work never stops in the kitchen.
6: We've had a lot of people call us this year and saying, hey, we tried to attempt to make them last year. It's a lot of work. Not only that, everything has gone up in price. So this is easier if we just come to you guys, we pick it up.
5: Velasco says families have already ordered close to 100 dozen tamales for pickup on Christmas Eve.
2: We should all be staying active, and here on Pumped, we show you all the different ways members of your community are keeping in shape. Meet people who can make a gym wherever they go.
8: You can literally make anything and everything yours.
2: Proving that age is just a number.
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2: And challenging what we think is possible.
10: 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Get up. That's what I love.
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2: 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The extraordinary bond we have with our pets is unlike any other. Here on Pet Project, we consider our furry friends members of the family, and we know you do, too. So we're introducing you to some of the most amazing pets we've met.
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2: 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On My Go-To, we discover some of the strangest...
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1: If you compare the DNA of every human being on the planet, you'll learn that we are 99.99% the same. So why do we spend 99% of our time focusing on that 0.01% that separates us? I'm Michael Koenigs, and this is More in Common, a show where I travel the country looking for stories about what brings us together. It turns out this country has countless stories of unity. But to find these extraordinary friendships, you have to reach out. This is More in Common.
3: A casino in the foothills definitely hit the jackpot with a massive tomahawk steak. But sometimes it's fun to let my colleagues pick a place. And in this case, Peruvian cuisine hit the spot.
5: Sizzling flames set up spectacular servings at Señor Ají Peruvian Kitchen in Northwest Fresno.
17: Our name is Señor Ají, and it means Mr. Pepper. You translate it.
5: It is a go-to spot for my colleague, Graciela Moreno.
17: Peruvian food, it's been really known the last few years because of all the mix of cultures that we have. You know, we have Asian influence, we have African influence from Spain.
18: Surprised that there was a Latin American country that cooked in such a different way than what I was used to in Mexico, right? Because the flavors are so different, and you don't use as hot of a spice as we do in all your meals, right?
5: This is Graciela's favorite dish.
17: Pollo saltado is a chicken breast that is stir-fried with onions, tomatoes, Peruvian soy sauce, mixed with fries and asado white rice.
18: It's like comfort food to me.
17: Yes, it is. And that's one of the signature Peruvian dishes.
5: Jorge was working his magic in the kitchen for my taste of Peru.
17: Tallarines a la huancaína, and is the version of the beef, with like the lomo saltado, that is a stir fry with the onions, tomatoes, and Peruvian soy sauce. And in the bottom is the pasta that is mixed with huancaína sauce. It's a creamy, cheesy sauce made with the Peruvian pepper.
5: Peruvian dishes are different and yet familiar because of the shared food traditions in the country.
9: This is amazing. I mean, the meat is tender, it's really tasty, and you even have edible orchids. Who knew that?
5: The fish and shrimp dish ceviche is prepared three different ways, including with rocoto.
17: And that's like our hottest pepper.
9: Oh, okay.
17: Then this is the ají limo, and this is the Peruvian yellow pepper sauce.
18: It's a really unique flavor. Again, because you have this expectation, right? Because you think it's going to taste like maybe like Mexican food, because that's what we're accustomed to in this area.
9: Okay.
18: But you're not going to cry the way you would with hot pepper. You're not trying to make anyone cry.
17: No.
5: Though you might cry tears of joy.
17: So that's our homemade bread pudding, and it has on top the lucuma ice cream. Lucuma is a Peruvian fruit, and it tastes like a caramel and butterscotch.
5: You can cool off with traditional beverages like Inca Kola or a sweet purple corn drink.
17: Then we have the Pisco Sour, that is a national Peruvian cocktail, and it's made with Pisco, that is a Peruvian brandy. It has lime juice, egg whites, and simple syrup.
9: What's going on here, Lily?
17: So that's our yuca sampler. So it's going to be yuca that is similar to a potato, but it's going to be more creamy. And then we also have the yuca cheese balls there.
9: So how many dishes have you tried here?
18: Probably like six or seven different ones. Yes, and I have loved every single one.
17: For us as a Peruvian, it's like it has to be as close as we can to how it is at home.
5: Even if you don't gamble, you can still hit a food jackpot at Vintage Steakhouse inside Chukchansi Gold Casino in Coarse Gold.
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19: Here, the pork belly with some Californian peppers and some Fresno chilies with a sour cream dill. A sauce, and it's cooked in a soy glaze.
9: How many different flavors?
19: Yeah.
9: That's really good, Chef.
19: It's one of our most popular dishes here.
5: That tomahawk steak is as big as Thor's hammer.
19: Any meat what is aged tastes better.
5: A spectacular cut of meat was aged for 21 days before it was prepared with salt, pepper, and garlic.
19: And then we put a little bit of fried onions on top. It's pretty to look, but it's even better to taste.
9: Just the way I like it, a little crisp on the outside.
5: Yeah. And it comes with a side.
19: You want a baked potato, you want grilled vegetable, you want rice.
20: And with that experience, you know, with key players here, we really are looking in the near future to bring a lot of excitement.
5: Manager Pablo Antinal is also a sommelier, a wine steward.
20: We have an extensive selection of wine. They can really feel comfortable. We're not pretentious.
5: What looks like salmon is actually the base of a seasonal salad.
19: We have some watermelon. Then we have frisée. We put some red onions and some feta cheese. And then we put on a kiva lime dressing.
5: The sweet watermelon offsets the lime.
20: We have excellent selection of desserts,
5: including creme brulee and a five-layer chocolate cake with chocolate mousse. The slice was so big, I could only handle two layers at a time.
21: We should all be staying active. And here on Pumped, we show you all the different ways members of your community are keeping in shape. Meet people who can make a gym wherever they go.
8: You can literally make anything and everything yours.
21: Proving that age is just a number.
22: How old are you?
8: 80.
21: And challenging what we think is possible.
10: Get up, baby. Get up. That's what I love.
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21: 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Here on Pet Project, we consider our furry friends members of the family, and we know you do, too. 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
5: 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Uncle Harry was Rena Rutledge's grandfather.
26: And we named it after him because he was a hard worker. I still get teary. He was a hard worker. Didn't know the language, you know, 17 years old.
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5: 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I tried something a little lighter, the caprese.
29: Egg whites, we got pesto, tomatoes, provolone.
26: Yes.
29: Oh. That is really good.
26: Oh, good.
5: So many choices, and they've added more cream cheese selections.
26: We've really expanded our bagel witches, which is our egg breakfast sandwiches.
5: Rutledge says people still want a hearty breakfast.
24: Sometimes there's a line out the door, and it's crazy because we're just, you know, bagels and coffee. 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
5: Something amazing is always being prepared at the Annex Kitchen in Northwest Fresno. Customers may not hear that sound, but they appreciate it. After braising the beef short rib in a red wine sauce for 5 hours, Chef Nestor Herrera just keeps basting it.
30: How popular is that short rib?
31: Oh, very popular. It's been one of the staples for the past 7 years.
32: Makes it nice and sticky, nice and, like, adds all those juices back into it.
5: Sounds like the steady tick-tock of a clock. Only Chef Nestor knows when it's time to plate the polenta and stack that short rib high above. The tower also needs a topping.
32: So that's gremolata, which is like a parsley, celery leaf, and lemon zest.
0: Okay.
32: It's going to add a little bit of brightness to the dish.
5: The result is a sight to behold.
0: It's like falling off the bone. What's up with that, Chef?
32: Yeah, that's the braising.
5: The beef is incredibly tender.
0: Man, oh man, that is so good.
32: Yeah, it's delicious. Thank you.
5: Owner Chef Jimmy Pardini set out to give folks in the neighborhood an authentic Italian food experience.
1: Our agnolotti is filled pasta, like a really small ravioli that's handmade, and it's a seasonal dish. So in the summer, we do the Fresno State corn. In the fall, we do the butternut squash.
5: Chef Nestor and the rest of the staff are always busy making pasta.
32: Oh, I know. People love the pasta. Yeah. We sell over 100 pastas on the weekend.
5: The butternut squash agnolotti is prepared with sage, amaretti cookie, and balsamic.
1: But we always do it with the intent of how would an Italian, you know, grandmother, you know, prepare this dish.
5: The popular pizzas are made in an oven, which was brought in from Naples, Italy.
1: I wasn't even going to do pizza here, you know, in the beginning.
0: Really?
1: Yeah, and then my designer, who was this Italian guy, he's like, you have to put a wood-fired oven in the dining room. He's like, you have to. Everybody loves pizza, Jimmy.
5: Diners love the food and atmosphere.
2: There's not walls that are separating diners. It's very Italian-style eating.
5: General Manager Noah Wetstead says you'll always find something different.
2: I think what brings people here is a constantly rotating menu. First of all, I think it starts with the food. We're able to execute phenomenal dishes coming out of the kitchen.
1: They love our bar program and the crafted cocktails.
5: And for dessert, Chef Nestor prepared an Italian favorite that comes with both chocolate and caramel dipping sauce.
32: It's like little fried donuts. Okay. They're called zeppoles.
0: Zeppoles?
32: Yeah, made out of it's like a batter made with eggs and ricotta cheese.
21: We should all be staying active. And here on Pumped, we show you all the different ways members of your community are keeping in shape. Meet people who can make a gym wherever they go.
8: You can literally make anything and everything yours.
21: Proving that age is just a number.
3: How old are you?
8: 80.
21: And challenging what we think is possible.
10: Get up, baby. Get up. That's what I love.
8: Can't breathe.
21: Put on your sweats and join us to get pumped. The extraordinary bond we have with our pets is unlike any other. Here on Pet Project, we consider our furry friends members of the family, and we know you do, too. So we're introducing you to some of the most amazing pets we've met.
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0: 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Nothing brings people together like a great meal. And at Bite Size, communities coming together around food is what we're all about. Join us as we take you around to some of the best and most unique restaurants around the country. You'll meet the people behind some of the best eats in town and hear the stories behind the meals.
6: Here's my father, Paco Lopez.
0: See some of the craziest dishes they have to offer.
7: We are eating 30 feet of pasta.
0: And meet some of the customers taking on their challenges. Let us add a little flavor to your day at Bite Size. What is true kindness? How can we help our neighbors in need? Maybe it's as simple as a smile or a hug.
8: All sorts of emotions.
9: Yeah.
0: All Good is about finding everyday people doing good in their communities.
10: So they come here and they can get their food, personal items, everything.
0: Reaching out.
11: The community has a good heart. I didn't think they would have helped me like this.
0: And putting other people first.
12: It takes them back to who they were when they weren't homeless.
0: Even on a tough day, we're here for you on All Good.
13: We're coming to you from Roadhouse 99 in downtown Kingsburg, a place run by brothers and known for its creative cuisine and full bar featuring craft cocktails. But to sweeten the pot a little bit, we give you mochi donuts and Korean corn dogs. The sizzle coming out of southeast Fresno is drawing attention. Mochilicious at Butler and Chestnut serves up donuts made with mochi. They're shaped differently and taste differently.
14: This dough actually contains rice flour. And that gives it a chewy consistency.
13: Tim Inn was frosting eggnog donuts for the holiday crowd, but they come in many different flavors.
15: I had the matcha wreath, the eggnog, nutmeg, and then the winter strawberry.
16: For people who have never tried mochi donuts, what do you tell them?
15: It is, the texture is everything.
17: I cannot wait to go and annihilate these.
13: That seems to be the general idea.
16: If you've never had a mochi donut, they're sweet and the texture is a little chewy, a little sticky, but very good. That's churro.
13: One of their mottos, don't worry, be happy.
18: Right when they got through the door, they're happy. They walk out, they're happy because they're full.
13: These mochi donuts aren't round.
14: It's a traditional pandé ring that originated from Brazil.
13: You can tear pieces off and share them with friends and family. Jimmy's wife came up with a business idea. His brother Tim works in the back, but his late son provides the inspiration. Nate died 2 years ago from a fentanyl overdose.
18: I always talked to him about getting a business going so he could, you know, we could work together.
13: His presence is still felt. The shop also makes Korean hot dogs.
18: Back in Korea, it's their street food, basically.
13: Toppings include everything from ramen to frosted flakes.
19: It's very crunchy, yeah.
18: Sweet potato right here.
13: This chunky one is a favorite.
18: Outside is a potato topping. So, yeah. It's very, very delicious.
13: Some are filled with mozzarella.
16: Hey! That's some hot cheese in there.
13: The offerings are fun and tasty. Boba drinks and sweet teas are crafted to put a smile on your face. The holidays have been busy, so I figured I should step in and help. Could be my new side hustle. But Tim is the artist in charge.
14: It's not the same as traditional donuts,
18: yeah,
14: for sure.
19: There it is.
13: Road Roadhouse 99 on

0: Bithnir Draper in downtown Kingsburg is helping change perceptions about this small city with a Swedish theme.
1: For a long time, you would leave to go have a nice meal, right? You go to Fresno, you go to Visalia. Kingsburg was too small, everything closed early.
0: That's no longer the case.
2: What do you usually get?
3: Well, salads, and then the pastrami is, you know, to die for.
0: Dishes like the New York steak sandwich have been a hit for brothers Adrian and Ernie Perez.
4: We're taking the New York strip. We are actually cutting it and prepping it ourselves, topped with grilled onions and mushrooms there. We make our own garlic aioli sauce, and we put it on a Basque roll.
2: That hits the spot.
4: Awesome.
0: Ernie says the house chips seem to be more popular than the fries. This is a place where you can grab a burger called Get Figgy with it.
4: That was just, you know, a crazy concoction of my brother there.
1: So it's a half-pound burger patty, pork belly, blue cheese crumble, fig jam, and a balsamic reduction sauce.
0: The brothers' creativity is on full display with their pork belly bites. They're sliced and smoked.
4: After pulling it out of the fryer, we sit it on coleslaw with a little bit of a house-made honey sriracha sauce and a sriracha mayo that we make ourselves in the house as well.
2: That is tremendous. Oh, my goodness. Crunchy, sweet.
0: Ernie and Adrian had a small eatery along Highway 99 for 8 years before moving downtown. Customers couldn't wait for this place to open in August.
5: Yeah, it's a small town, so anything new is obviously... Everybody's on it.
1: We wanted to keep that same kind of vibe and make it very family friendly, but we also wanted to add something that wasn't around, so we added the craft cocktails.
6: Very classical drink, bourbon, bitters, sugar.
1: We're known for our old fashions. They're very tasty.
0: They also feature a large ice cube with a restaurant logo.
6: This.
4: If you want to go super healthy, this is where it's at here. You know, the salad with the grilled chicken, of course. Right now we're using local strawberries from down the road from Fry's Strawberry Stand.
1: Our Brussels sprouts are very popular. They're fresh, flash fried with bacon, dried cranberries, blue cheese crumble.
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8: Check, please. That'll wrap it up for us. I'm Dale Yerong. Thank you for watching. Perhaps one of the eateries you just saw will become your new favorite place to dine and dish.

0: Nothing brings people together like a great meal. And at Bite Size, communities coming together around food is what we're all about. Join us as we take you around to some of the best and most unique restaurants around the country. You'll meet the people behind some of the best eats in town and hear the stories behind the meals.
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0: And meet some of the customers taking on their challenges. Let us add a little flavor to your day at Bite Size.
3: I believe that dogs should have as much love as people do.
0: Our furry little friends.
4: We do everything together.
0: We love them. You love them.
5: Ira loves animals. This is a perfect job for him.
0: Aren't they cute?
6: They definitely keep me busy.
0: Close up, cuddly. And did we mention cute?
3: The bow ties give them that something extra.
0: Dog lovers get excited. This is Pet Project.
6: When your mom is sick and eventually you lose her, it's really stressful and hard to deal with, so they definitely keep me busy.
7: Good boy.
6: She found great comfort in the dogs being around, especially Guinness.
7: Good girl.
6: We called her Nurse Guinness. She never left my mom's side all day long. I started sharing our personal stories and realizing we're not the only ones that have lost a mom or have gone through that. I've gotten a lot of messages over the years that are like, wow, I'm going through this too. I really appreciate you sharing this because, like me, they don't know anybody else that is. All the way back to when I was growing up, we had a Newfoundland. He was the best dog I could have ever had. The dogs become your babies. It opens you up to like a whole new world of people. Especially if you make an Instagram, you'll find a huge community of well-intentioned people that just want to see your dog. Our Instagram goes over the day-to-day lives of 9 Newfoundlands, making messes, drooling everywhere, and really keeping me busy. I think our favorite picture that we did so far was the ghost picture from Halloween last year. But I do like the ones where you can see their faces with the hats and bows and stuff like that too. Guinness, Murphy, Skystorm, and Belle are all related, but Ashling, Oliver, Duncan, and Chaley are not.
7: Hi, buddy!
6: When you know them, they look very different. There's never too many. It was never planned as anything other than just a place to put these pictures, but I think it's just how much joy dogs bring into our lives.
7: Duncan!

0: This is the dog equivalent of fine dining. I'm Jeff Haskell. I'm the culinary director at the Wilson on 27th Street in New York City. We developed a dog menu because we felt like a lot of our guests wanted to bring their best friends to lunch and dinner with them, and we wanted to create that experience for the pups. The Wilson is a new American restaurant. We feature bold seasonal flavors. So we were just getting requests for food for dogs, so we decided that we should develop a dedicated menu for dogs.
1: Right this way.
0: So I cook my dog a lot at home, so it's the test kitchen, if you will, so everything is Stella approved. So when we told the chefs here at the Wilson that we were starting a dog menu, everyone was actually really excited. The team is currently developing a dog birthday cake and some other dog-type desserts. So we have a grilled chicken breast, a salmon filet, we have a ribeye steak, and then we have a couple of dessert options, berries, and sliced apples and carrots. The hottest seller would probably be a tie between the chicken breast and the salmon. So this is human food that we have established procedures for to protect the dogs. No garlic, no onions, very little seasoning, only salt. So we're very careful. We actually have a special allergy protocol that we follow for dogs. The ingredients that we're using are all very fresh, full of nourishment for the dogs. Very healthy choices. So there's a charitable component to the menu. Every month we donate a portion of the proceeds to a different charity. It's nice being able to go home, get changed, and not have to just instantly leave your dog behind. You can take your dog out to dinner with you.

0: This is Buster. He's 4.5 months old.
1: His name is Steve. He's 5 months old, and he's a yellow lab.
0: Basically, we got them at 12 weeks old at the beginning of summer.
2: At the end of the year, that dog will be used as an emotional support or an actual seeing eye dog.
0: I heard about Southeastern Guide Dogs from Ms. Martin, our FFA advisor. I just wanted to be a part of it because of how it changes someone's life. Southeastern Guide Dogs is an organization who breeds dogs and trains dogs for people who are blind or veterans with PTSD. But once they leave the Southeastern Guide Dog campus with the dog, they leave there with their confidence, freedom, hope. They become part of the world again.
2: They have put in an amazing amount of work. This is their second year going into it, and I couldn't be prouder.
1: Last year, they came to us at like 3 months. They weren't even potty trained or anything, so we had to do all that.
2: They learned the basics, where they sit, stay, and once they do that, it's called puppy kindergarten. They graduate, and then the student can start taking them out once they get their jackets. And so we slowly integrate them into the school atmosphere.
0: They go everywhere, so we first started out with like small stores like CVS and Walgreens. As they got older, we began taking them to places like school.
1: He is really good. He just lays down and sleeps though, like every period. This is a perfect training ground for Steve because there are lots of people.
0: Right now, he's going through trying to get through his distraction of people approaching him. When people approach him, he gets a little excited and tries to jump on them. So we're trying to teach him that he has to sit first in order for people to pet him. Steve is a little more calmer. Buster is a little more curious and confident with a lot of things. And he loves to cuddle. That's his one thing. Like if you start petting him on the ground, he'll just fall in your lap.
2: So at the end of the year, when they finish, they actually kind of do a graduation. It's a big ceremony. They walk them across the stage and then hand the new handler their leash.
0: It was hard giving him up. I didn't think I was going to cry, but the moment they called his name, it just, all the tears came out and it was just hard. So once their training is complete, they go back to Florida to the Southeastern Guide Dog Campus. So once they're there, the trainers will either separate them into the guide dog program or service dog program. We all love the dog we raise, but someone else needs the dog, and these extraordinary dogs understand and give endless affection.
1: There were like 350 people on the waiting list, so it means a lot.
2: I am super proud of them. They have put in an amazing amount of work and time, and they are so dedicated. I couldn't be prouder.
3: Still to come on Pet Project.
4: Dogs are already cute as it is. They're already adorable. Like, what if I use my passion in making bow ties to help the dogs get adopted faster?
3: And later.
5: He's shy, like most autistic people, so I love that he deals with dogs. He's really blossomed since he started doing this.
6: Be a good girl.
3: Nothing brings people together like a great meal. And at Bite Size, communities coming together around food is what we're all about. Join us as we take you around to some of the best and most unique restaurants around the country. You'll meet the people behind some of the best eats in town and hear the stories behind the meals.
7: Here's my father, Paco Lopez.
3: See some of the craziest dishes they have to offer.
8: We are eating 30 feet of pasta.
3: And meet some of the customers taking on their challenges. Let us add a little flavor to your day at Bite Size. What is true kindness? How can we help our neighbors in need? Maybe it's as simple as a smile or a hug.
9: All sorts of emotions.
4: Yeah.
3: All good is about finding everyday people doing good in their communities.
10: So they come here and they can get their food, personal items, everything.
3: Reaching out.
11: The community has a good heart. I didn't think they would have helped me like this.
3: And putting other people first.
12: It takes them back to who they were when they weren't homeless.
3: Even on a tough day, we're here for you on All Good. The extraordinary bond we have with our pets is unlike any other. Here on Pet Project, we consider our furry friends members of the family, and we know you do too. So we're introducing you to some of the most amazing pets we've met.
13: This is a duck I keep seeing everywhere.
3: The owners who go above and beyond to help them out.
14: I could tell it was love at first sight.
3: And the stories of resilient pets that inspire us all.
15: You see having Popeye Wheelie on camera.
3: So give yourself a treat and join us on Pet Project. What is true kindness? How can we help our neighbors in need? Maybe it's as simple as a smile or a hug.
9: All sorts of emotions.
4: Yeah.
3: All Good is about finding everyday people doing good in their communities.
10: So they come here and they can get their food, personal items, everything.
3: Reaching out.
11: The community has a good heart. I didn't think they would have helped me like this.
3: And putting other people first.
12: It takes them back to who they were when they weren't homeless.
3: Even on a tough day, we're here for you on All Good. You're watching Pet Project.
4: Dogs are already cute as it is. They're already adorable. But the bow ties give them that something extra. I always love shiny and colorful fabrics because it'll help them look noticeable, dapper, and classy. I believe that dogs should have as much love as people do. And I know when I put the bow tie on the dog, they're automatically going to get adopted. When I was 8 years old, my sister used to make hair bows. Whatever she did, I would do. My sister thought that I wouldn't be able to sew on the sewing machine, but my mom gave me an amazing idea of me cutting the fabric so that I could also develop my flammable skills away. Once I started playing around the fabric, I turned the fabric into a bow tie. During Hurricane Harvey and Irma, I noticed all the destruction that was happening, and I wanted to help in the best way I can. So then I noticed that dogs are being transported from Texas to New York. So I was like, what if I use my passion of making bow ties to help the dogs get adopted faster? The two different bow ties that I make is a single bow tie and a double bow tie. A single bow tie is just regular, there's no side. But then when you have a double bow tie, it's something extra to it. You have two layers to it. When I see the dogs wearing my bow ties in the animal shelter, it just makes me so happy. One day, I went to Philadelphia, and I donated my bow ties. They took a photo of the twin dog that was exactly alike. They just had their mouth open wearing one of my bow ties. It makes me feel overjoyed and amazing. When the people tag me on my Instagram, I'm just very grateful for them adopting the dog. Biggest person yet to reach out to me was President Barack Obama. President Barack Obama has sent me a letter of recognition. He just said, continue doing the great work, Darius, and I hope you have much success. So what I want to see in the next 5 years is me expanding into not only bow ties, but also making dog clothes and human clothes, because I want to expand into having my own store and eventually becoming an empire. Just get out there and just help the dogs, because the littlest things can have a huge impact.
3: Coming up.
6: She is trained on 9 basic explosives. It's like a game to her. She thinks all day long she's looking for her toy.
3: And later on Pet Project,
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3: 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Learn how these artists make some of the most bizarre...
16: Hi, I'm Diana Wood, the crazy power wash artist.
3: Resourceful...
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3: And unique artwork from communities around the country. When you meet the people behind the art, you get to appreciate every stroke of genius. Ever walk by a really long food line and think, those people are crazy?
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3: Why would anyone stand hours on their feet before they can sit down to eat?
19: It's the best thing I've ever had.
3: Worth the Wait takes you to the front of America's longest lines to answer one question. Is it worth the wait? From a massive 7-pound burrito to a slice of pie that has locals going crazy, we'll let you know what's worth it and what's not. This is Worth the Wait. This country is full of unusual places to see and amazing things to do. But only the locals really know where to go. On My Go-To, we discover some of the strangest...
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22: When I surf, I often don't want to come back on land.
0: It's quite nice to be on the ocean and kind of weightless and feeling the energy of the ocean. When I come back on land and I change out, I feel a bit more disabled. But when I'm out on the water, it really makes me feel alive and, you know, intense.
1: We went out with Dan. We watched, you know, surfing with him and having fun. We were looking at how he was actually surfing. And we said, you know what? We're going to be able to help him take his surfing to a whole nother level.
0: We started collaborating about how could we make a custom surfboard that would work to fit my unique center of gravity, my unique body shape.
1: We've learned so much. That's not just helping Dan, but it's helping every single one of the veterans that we serve.
0: I think we've really hit the nail on the head with this latest design right here.
3: You're watching Pet Project.
22: Pocket, we love you, but unfortunately the tribe has spoken. You must now go join the other guests on Mount Pleasant Avenue. Go have fun. Go get some refreshments. You look hungry.
23: Hi, I'm Twee.
22: And I'm Judd.
23: Welcome to Mount Pleasant Avenue.
22: The fantasy island for dogs.
23: Traditional doggy hotel. We don't have any cages, kennels, or runs. We only have 13 luxury suites. This baby has a teepee because she has a teepee at home.
22: Happy!
23: We are unique because we are non-traditional. We pride ourselves in being different. My husband's in the hospitality industry. I'm an attorney. After Judd, my husband, and MPA started to take off, I decided to actually stop practicing and to jump on board. What we've done is taken our life experiences and put in everything that we always wanted for own babies but never got. We have two rescue pit bulls. One was a bait dog. He is now the CEO of our company. And we have a rescue baby Boba. She's our chief playing officer.
22: The whole idea about having a hotel for dogs is to really just copy an all-inclusive people's resort.
23: I can't tell you how often we have people come in here, and after they've experienced their first boarding experience with MPA, they will start to cry because they can now take vacations. We like to describe ourselves as a little extra. We have a video going around with my husband dressed up as CM Punk. We throw birthday parties to celebrate our regular babies that come here.
24: We had a mom that was a huge Elvis fan, so Judd dressed up as Elvis.
22: Yes.
24: I was
22: a dead sexy Elvis, by the way.
24: We had another mom who calls her baby Princess Chloe, so Brittany dressed up as Snow White.
22: Another party that was the theme for Lady and the Tramp.
24: Two pit bulls
22: that met and fell in love on Mount Pleasant Avenue.
24: This is Ozzy. This is the birthday. Hi, Cooper. This is the birthday boy that we're celebrating tonight. So Ozzy's dad is a huge Survivor fan, has auditioned for Survivor numerous times, and he actually just got over cancer, or he's beating it. So we just wanted to throw him a party that he could enjoy, celebrate, and be a part of.
22: And we're still praying he's going to get on to Survivor. Maybe this will help.
25: Happy birthday!
26: Happy birthday!
25: Ozzy!
26: Ozzy!
24: The Fozzie
26: Bear!
25: The Fozzie Bear!
24: Come on! Gaga, gaga, gaga!
22: Good night from Mount Pleasant Avenue, the fantasy island for dogs. Aloha!
6: Never had a bond like this before. She reminds me of him a lot. I feel like my uncle is with her all the time.
27: Was he dedicated?
6: My uncle is very, very dedicated to this job. Him and my aunt actually met while they were in the academy. So he said his career right off the bat started off good because he met the love of his life. Through his hard work and dedication, he applied for the Manhattan South Narcotics Division. He got into that, and that's when he was downtown. Loved being down there. He loved helping people. And obviously, everybody that wears this uniform, as soon as that happened, there were any first responder uniforms, everybody was like, I'm going. No matter what, everybody just dropped whatever they were doing, and they all just ran down there. So he was very influential. Me and him, we always talked about the job, about one day myself becoming a police officer. through the whole the canine school, there's multiple dogs that you could be assigned. There's the German Shepherd, the Belgian Malinois, and Dutch Shepherd. They see how the dog works as opposed to how the handler works, and they see who would be most compatible for each other. You don't get to pick the dog, the canine that they give you. She was assigned to me, so I kind of felt like it was meant to be, that my uncle grew up with German Shepherds, and then I was able to receive a German Shepherd. It really hit home when they told me that my uncle was going to be named after a dog. She took the name extremely well, like I said. That's one of the reasons why I feel like my uncle is with her all the time, because since the first day I called her Jamie, she took to the name right away. It was very surprising. It's like she was meant to have the name Jamie. She reminds me of a lot. My uncle was always very happy. He was always wanted to go up to everybody. He always loved being in limelight. He loved being the center of attention. He always brought my family together for family functions, and he was just always wanted to entertain everybody. And I really see that in Jamie. Everybody's always asking for pictures of her. Everybody always wants to see her, meet her, pet her. And she loves being around people. And she loves being in front of the camera, just like my uncle did.
2: Tell me how special this bond is that you have with Jamie.
6: It's probably one of the best bonds I've had in my life. We do everything together. Obviously, we go to work together, we go home together, we spend pretty much every day, all day together. I've never had a bond like this before. She is trained on 9 basic explosives. She is imprinted on those 9 explosives, and she is trained that whenever she finds those explosives, that's when she gets her reward. So all day, pretty much at work, it's like a game to her. She thinks all day long she's looking for her toy. The more fun they're having, the better they work.
2: Is she hit on a real scenario?
6: You probably would have seen me in the news already. She hit on.
2: You've only had her a short time since April.
6: Correct.
2: Do you think that bond is going to grow very strong?
6: Yes.
2: As you work with her?
6: Yes. Every day we are deployed to numerous locations around New York City. I feel like every day she works even better, and our bond is growing stronger and stronger by the day.
3: Coming up.
5: We're behind.
8: I love that he deals with dogs.
9: He thrives in any setting where he's around animals.
13: The hope is that someday Ira would be able to walk the dog independently.
3: Nothing brings people together like a great meal. And at Bite Size, communities coming together around food is what we're all about. Join us as we take you around to some of the best and most unique restaurants around the country. You'll meet the people behind some of the best eats in town and hear the stories behind the meals.
14: Here's my father, Paco Lopez.
3: See some of the craziest dishes they have to offer.
15: We are eating 30 feet of pasta.
3: And meet some of the customers taking on their challenges. Let us add a little flavor to your day at Bite Size. What is true kindness? How can we help our neighbors in need? Maybe it's as simple as a smile or a hug.
27: All sorts of emotions.
28: Yeah.
3: All Good is about finding everyday people doing good in their communities.
29: So they come here and they can get their food, personal items, everything.
3: Reaching out.
11: The community has a good heart. I didn't think they would have helped me like this.
3: And putting other people first.
12: It takes them back to who they were when they weren't homeless.
3: Even on a tough day, we're here for you on All Good. The extraordinary bond we have with our pets is unlike any other. Here on Pet Project, we consider our furry friends members of the family, and we know you do, too. So we're introducing you to some of the most amazing pets we've met.
30: This is a duck I keep seeing everywhere.
3: The owners who go above and beyond to help them out.
31: I could tell it was love at first sight.
3: And the stories of resilient pets that inspire us all.
32: At least you have them pop a wheelie on camera.
3: So give yourself a treat and join us on Pet Project. What is true kindness? How can we help our neighbors in need? Maybe it's as simple as a smile or a hug.
27: All sorts of emotions.
28: Yeah.
3: All Good is about finding everyday people doing good in their communities.
29: So they come here and they can get their food, personal items, everything.
3: Reaching out.
11: The community has a good heart. I didn't think they would have helped me like this.
3: And putting other people first.
12: It takes them back to who they were when they weren't homeless.
3: Even on a tough day, we're here for you on All Good. The extraordinary bond we have with our pets is unlike any other. Here on Pet Project, we consider our furry friends members of the family, and we know you do, too. So we're introducing you to some of the most amazing pets we've met.
30: This is a duck I keep seeing everywhere.
3: The owners who go above and beyond to help them out.
31: I could tell it was love at first sight.
3: And the stories of resilient pets that inspire us all.
32: At least you have them popping a wheelie on camera.
3: So give yourself a treat and join us on Pet Project. You're watching Pet Project.
9: All right, you ready to go?
0: Yes.
9: Ira loves animals. This is a perfect job for him. He thrives in any setting where he's able to be exposed to animals or around animals.
0: Dogs that have an itch to play.
1: He's very proud of working and what he does.
9: What do we have to do? We have to go after her and try to guide her? Ira has something about him that makes you just genuinely happy from like the insides and out.
0: We're behind.
9: He is teaching me more than I could have ever imagined.
1: He's just a different person. He's really blossomed since he started doing this.
4: Well, one of the big pushes at the Kinney Center right now is to help individuals on the spectrum get employed, and Petacular has allowed us to start that process.
0: Very gently.
7: I started the company because I saw there was a need in our community for opportunities for people with all abilities to experience a work environment.
0: When you're starting for Walking Lucy, you have to be careful over there for what there's what cars don't.
1: My son loves animals, so they picked up on that really quickly and decided that this would be a good fit, and the rest is history.
4: Petacular has allowed us to have options for employment for folks with autism.
0: She's just looking for a scratch.
9: So I essentially help Ira. We walk Lucy together. So
0: they hang on tight.
9: Yeah.
4: What we're doing with Ira is really training him, building the skills necessary. The hope is that someday Ira would be able to walk the dog independently.
9: Improve the behaviors that we see and how to help regulate and improve quality of life.
0: Be a good girl.
1: He's shy, like most autistic people, and he's not really quick to warm up to people, so I love that he deals with dogs.
7: It makes me so happy to be part of somebody's life that is somebody that's making a difference for them.
0: Gently.
4: One of the big things we do is build self-confidence and independence, and you see when they get a job, they feel a boost of self-confidence.
0: She made it.
4: And that leads into all sorts of aspects of their lives.
9: Yeah, great job.
4: A lot of times folks look at folks on the spectrum at what they can't do.
0: There it is.
1: He likes to share with us what he's, you know, pictures of Lucy, what Lucy did today, and he's most proud when he gets his paycheck. He feels like, I have a job, I have somebody who counts on me, so it's a game changer.
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16: I've been a professional chef for about 18 years now. The whole idea came about because of my exposure to food waste in the food industry. Growing up on a small farm, I really wanted to do what I could to minimize food waste in small farming. We also piggyback with local businesses, places like breweries, juice bars, even restaurants. It's really cool, I mean, to know that everything we have here would have never existed.
17: So some of our really popular ones are dehydrated salmon skins. It's really great source of omega-3s, beef tongue and beef liver and beef heart. I slice it very thin. You can actually break these off into bite-sized pieces.
10: Good boy.
17: These are called feet treats. It's dehydrated feet, so we have duck and chicken. It's a really great source of collagen for your own dog's joints. These are full dehydrated pig's feet. It's 100% digestible. They can eat the whole foot. If they want a pork chop, this is the way to go.
0: Jump.
17: Good girl. This stuff literally gets thrown out. These small farms, this is their sweat, blood, and tears. And when they're having to throw it out, it's heartbreaking.
16: The sacrifice that it takes to grow a business is immense, and you're gonna think you're gonna fail in the first year, and you just have to keep getting excited about why you started it in the beginning, and you have to keep going. You know, there were a lot of doubts in the beginning, but always that glowing fire inside where I knew we were gonna make this into something, and it still is growing. We're still small. We work out of our home. Every single item you see on this table is something we make ourselves, all from raw product. It's gonna be even bigger, and I cannot wait to see where we go with it.
10: Good boy, dance.
16: See, he flies through the air.
17: Hey.
10: Good boy.
18: They're pretty awesome dogs.
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6: Have you ever wanted to treat yourself to a facial but wasn't sure if it was worth your money? 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
19: 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My parents are from Mexico, from Puebla. And I grew up here in South Central, born and raised. I've always had that eye for design, and I started freelancing with pattern making. I went to the Fashion Institute of Design and Merchandise, then slowly moving into developing brands. After that, I moved into a design position where I designed for a boutique brand. There, I saw a lot of things in the industry that I didn't really like in terms of sustainability, in terms of ethics, on how people were treated. And that's when I decided to start a manufacturing business. GTLA is where anyone can develop their brand through the services that we provide, from design development, sample development, cut and sew, embroidery, finishing. So we provide services in every step of the way. When 2020 hit, a lot of the companies that we work with put a lot of the projects on pause. And that was an opportunity for me to create my brand. So my brand is called Lupe. My customer for Lupe is this woman that is definitely independent. She likes to dress up, dress down, but with the same pieces in her closet. So it's a very capsule wardrobe. And currently I'm working on adding a little bit more intention to the brand and really focusing on our target customer. I actually have my grandmother's sewing machine. I had to bring it here to the shop. She passed away before she can see me build my business. I feel like she would be really proud. There has been challenges, but I learned so much from her while she was alive. And, you know, one thing is, like, you can't give up. No matter what the circumstances are, like, you can't give up.
20: Beauty for me is all based on how you treat people, how you make other people feel at the end of each interaction and each conversation. I know in my life, the most beautiful experiences and the most profound memories I've had are those beautiful moments and memories I've shared with my friend. My name is Sheree Sani, and I'm your Miss World America. I'm the first Indian American to represent the U.S. at Miss World, and my journey to the title was filled with many challenges,

Well, to anyone who is listening right now and may be facing an adversity, I want them to never lose sight of hope. Find ways that you can cultivate a mindset that's focused on finding solutions. Perhaps you can cultivate a positive mindset through affirmations or through having a really strong community next to you, or finding other resources like therapists, going out in your community. But as long as you're trying and as long as you're pushing forward and taking steps towards whatever you're dealing with, you will one day overcome, or, you know, be able to find some light at the end of the tunnel.

0: my parents again reminded me to just accept what I've been through. Don't fight it. Don't become bitter because of it, but become better. Find ways that you could heal. Find solutions to this problem. And I was told by doctors to spend like a year in my home and to hide away from public. But I didn't want to be defined by the way I looked, but rather by how I contributed to this world, how I showed up, what I had to offer. I think it just brings me joy knowing that I was able to bring a smile to someone, or I was able to raise thousands of dollars for medical care, because I started this when I was very young, and it led me to serve with hundreds of nonprofits. It led me to raise $50,000 for Variety's children's charity that provided medical care. I think beauty is how you leave people at the end of each and every interaction and conversation. How do you make people feel the love that you give? I think that's what makes life beautiful.
1: We should all be staying active. And here on Pumped, we show you all the different ways members of your community are keeping in shape. Meet people who can make a gym wherever they go.
2: You can literally make anything and everything yours.
1: Proving that age is just a number.
3: How old are you?
2: 80.
1: And challenging what we think is possible.
4: Get up, baby. Get up. That's what I love.
5: I can't breathe.
1: So put on your sweats and join us to get pumped. The extraordinary bond we have with our pets is unlike any other. Here on Pet Project, we consider our furry friends members of the family, and we know you do too. So we're introducing you to some of the most amazing pets we've met.
6: The duck I keep seeing everywhere.
1: The owners who go above and beyond to help them out.
7: I could tell it was love at first sight.
1: And the stories of resilient pets that inspire us all.
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1: 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Learn how these artists make some of the most bizarre...
9: Hi, I'm Diana Wood, the crazy power wash artist.
1: Resourceful...
10: Everything around me inspires me.
1: And unique artwork from communities around the country. When you meet the people behind the art, you get to appreciate every stroke of genius.
11: If you compare the DNA of every human being on the planet, you'll learn that we are 99.99% the same. So why do we spend 99% of our time focusing on that 0.01% that separates us? I'm Michael Koenigs, and this is More in Common, a show where I travel the country looking for stories about what brings us together. It turns out this country has countless stories of unity. But to find these extraordinary friendships, we have to reach out. This is More in Common.
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13: Volstead is 100% vegan plates and Philly's first zero-proof bar. A big part of what we do is to create those spaces, both for people in recovery, whatever that recovery looks like. So for some people like me, that is abstinence or sobriety. For others, it's mindfully drinking or harm reduction. It may be mental health recovery and going to therapy or taking medication. But the reality is there's not a whole lot of businesses, concepts, community, or spaces where lots of different stakeholders for different reasons can come and interact, learn from each other, and feel safe. So all of our concepts are designed, certainly with the recovery community as a primary focus, but the reality is it's bigger than that, is how do we create a space where multiple community members can come in with different identities and feel safe at the same time while also learning more about each other.
14: We are the Volstead by Unity, and we are located on Main Street in Manayunk.
13: I find the name just really interesting. The Volstead Act, 1919 technically, was prohibition in the U.S. So for our focus on being Philly's first zero-proof bar and having zero-proof and non-alcoholic cocktails, beers, and wines, we wanted to play on that horrible act that did no good for the country.
14: Unity, there's your classic examples of bringing people together, oneness paradigm.
13: So I've been in recovery. I'm coming up on 10 years. I'm both an alcohol use disorder and mental health disorder.
14: I'm in recovery. I just celebrated 13 years in January. Mental health, substance use, and I guess really, I went to jail.
13: It's not just a hobby for us. This is our lives. We do this because it's personal, and we want to change the world for people like us and our daughter. The Volstead is Philly's first and still today the only zero-proof bar in the entire city. We're the 14th in the country. For us, when we created this space, it was all focused on sustainability and recovery. You can see that in the food, but also within the zero-proof cocktails. Taste exactly like I remember. And we do straight Prohibition-era craft cocktails.
14: One of my favorite things about our food, I would call it approachable vegan. So it's not like you're going to come in and see foreign things or foreign ingredients. Things are recognizable, like sliders or meatballs. I think everything tastes pretty close to like the real thing, personally.
13: Imagine Southern-style cooking, so savory foods, lots of great big and bold spices and flavors, good healthy portions. We use a ton of vegan protein, whether it's in the sliders or the tempeh steak or penne sausage meatballs. You're going to find something across the menu no matter where you're at in your journey, whether you're vegan-ish like I am, whether you're a whole food vegan. With the food, all the recipes right now are mine. I work collaboratively with our head chef as we refresh the menu. You know, we employ just over 150 people. About 80% of them either identify as in recovery and or also returning from incarceration or some involvement in the criminal justice system.
14: For whatever reason, you have to check that little box like on your typical application, like, it's fine.
13: So I think for anybody that's coming in, whether it's their first time or their 50th time, we're asking people to broaden their perspectives and try new things. So whether that's trying vegan food for the first time, or maybe you still drink, or you're going down a new path, coming in, order anything off the menu. Order what your normal favorite cocktail would be, or your favorite type of beer, or your favorite type of wine, and you're going to be surprised at what's out there now.
1: We should all be staying active, and here on Pumped, we show you all the different ways members of your community are keeping in shape. 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
1: And challenging what we think is possible.
4: 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Get up! That's what I love! I can't breathe.
1: Put on your sweats and join us to get pumped. The extraordinary bond we have with our pets is unlike any other. Here on Pet Project, we consider our furry friends members of the family, and we know you do, too. So we're introducing you to some of the most amazing pets we've met.
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1: 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But only the locals really know where to go. 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
17: 1, 2, 1, 2, 3, go.
18: So my name is Christina Melville, and I'm a Moco Jumbo. I want the world to know that this is something good to do, and for the 12 years I've been doing it with me growing up, I can honestly say this did keep me out of trouble. It started in Africa, and then it was brought to the Caribbean. And you see a lot in carnivals, basically all over the Caribbean. And now it was brought here to Brooklyn. I did fall many of times. And I mean, I just learned from it so I know what to do next time. It's something good to do for the youth to do. And you basically get to experience new things.
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21: I would say Bali Curves is like a dance and fitness studio. We offer 5 classes. 2 of our classes are kids. It's Bollywood and classical, and then we have 3 classes that are for adults. Our mission for Bollockers is definitely empowering one another and encouraging each other. We want to create an environment where we're more accepting of who you are rather than feeling like you have to come in and be this person you're not. So I feel like our mission is to allow you to just feel comfortable and accepted regardless of who you are and what your background is.
3: Lift your hips up.
17: We serve our community. My mom has a background in medicine. She's a nurse practitioner. And so she kind of gets to use that as her background and help them out with their issues. Usually after the first class, they're just like very impressed that their needs are taken care of. And because we're a small class, my mom really gets to put focus on them.
3: Push your chest forward.
22: I make sure in each class they feel that wherever they're supposed to feel, I do modification. So I keep the classes small so we can focus on each person individually.
17: I think if it wasn't for my mom supporting us, like, we would not have been here.
22: When he came to America, just like normal, everybody's plans when they move in here was to pursue their education.
17: When we came to America, it was essentially we moved to a new place, go to a new place for work, you go to a new place for school. I think we were just real culturally confused. It was just like we have this other culture that we're trying to just get used to and understand.
22: So as they grow, I will see what interests they had. It's not like the same tradition what everybody does, like doctors, nurses or pharmacists. That's what most of the Indian families did, or engineers. So I said, do anything. Do what you love to do. Work your passion. So then that way you will love it.
21: Watching my mom just come to another country and just realizing like her children, you know, don't really want to pursue too much of an education, but want to pursue their passionate dreams. Like having her support us is one of the biggest reasons, like, you know, why we're still here.
17: Right. So when my sister wanted to stick to the idea of starting a dance studio, my mom was incredibly supportive of her. And she said, follow your dreams. It's fine if we fail, but at least you got a chance to do it.
21: We started Bollockers about 3 months before COVID hit. And when COVID hit, like, we were in shock because we still had to pay rent even though, like, you know, we weren't allowed to use this place. But our community was very, very supporting during this time. And I'm shocked to see it still open, but it's only because of, like, you know, our community.
17: We pivoted to teaching online. So what we had as group classes before, we decided to go even further, and we said, we'll just do one-on-one private sessions. We essentially just rely on word of mouth. People enjoy coming here, and they tell their family and friends about it, and that's how we get new customers. Our favorite part is just seeing them progress, and they invite their family and friends, and then they get to progress as well.
21: Our favorite part about Bollockers is just watching our children grow and just become confident. This is kind of an area where we bridge the gap between like Indian and American culture. So it really allows our kids to just feel both aspects and allows them to feel comfortable to be who they are. What really matters for us is to actually just leave an impact. We want to allow people to feel more confident and just to love themselves a little bit more when they walk in.

there's a well-known phrase, you can't stop the waves, but you can learn to surf. And I think we all can experience such incredible ups and downs. So somehow coming out to the ocean and seeing the waves, it's a beautiful metaphor for actually what we experience internally. I'm Amanda, and I'm the volunteer coordinator for Marin for Surfing Moms.

0: just postpartum, it can be so isolating. Our hormones are all over the place. It can be so overwhelming and so all-encompassing, and it can feel quite lonely. So when moms are coming out here with surfing moms, and we're watching each other's kids, and we're playing with each other's kids, you get some time to be on your own. You get some time to experience yourself. We are here to support each other. Hi, my name is Judy Wang. I have two young kids. For me, it manifested a bit like postpartum rage. I found like the smallest things that otherwise, you know, I would just kind of like roll with the punches. They were just setting me off and I was becoming this really angry person. I didn't have any time to do anything for myself. Everything was about trying to just get the family going, like just trying to hold the household together. So being able to, you know, do this now is just a lifesaver.
1: My name is Alicia and I have three girls, ages 6, 2, and 8 months. I was so nervous to get the board and put the wetsuit on and like get out there because I felt awkward. But when I got out there, it just felt so good to be out on the water.
2: So I started the group here on Oahu about 4 years ago now, shortly after I moved here to Hawaii. And we were going for a while and we kind of got some good momentum, and then COVID hit and we couldn't meet. So we stopped, but we regrouped during that time, a core group of us, and decided to turn it into a more official and sustainable long-term nonprofit so that we could help groups start in other places just like we'd done.
0: It's a new group and we're really building our community. We welcome people who are brand new to surfing. Most of us in Marin at this group were in the beginner to intermediate level, and we really welcome everybody to come out and join us.
3: Art can inspire, uplift, and give us a whole new perspective on things. On Stroke of Genius, we find creativity from all over the country and take you inside the minds of their brilliant creators. Learn how these artists make some of the most bizarre...
4: Hi, I'm Diana Wood, the crazy power wash artist.
3: Resourceful...
5: Everything around me inspires me.
3: And unique artwork from communities around the country. When you meet the people behind the art, you get to appreciate every stroke of genius. Ever walk by a really long food line and think, those people are crazy?
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3: Why would anyone stand hours on their feet before they can sit down to eat?
7: This is the best thing I've ever had.
3: Worth the Wait takes you to the front of America's longest lines to answer one question. Is it worth the wait? From a massive 7-pound burrito to a slice of pie that has locals going crazy, we'll let you know what's worth it and what's not. This is Worth the Wait. This country is full of unusual places to see and amazing things to do. But only the locals really know where to go. On My Go-To, we discover some of the strangest...
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3: Most secret...
4: I am taking you inside one of my favorite places in the world.
3: And spectacular spots you can visit in cities across America. 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

0: and wear for years to come.
1: This was a cultural unity event, and it was about bringing the community together from lots of different sides, and I was really excited to see that.
0: I know how much art really can heal, and bringing people together who may not normally see each other on a regular basis, just even for that moment, they can see somebody a little bit differently than what they have normally thought.
1: Being able to have extreme creative freedom, just do exactly what you want, and be surrounded by all these amazing people with all these amazing materials, I think it was just a really insane experience, and I'm so glad I got to do it.
0: It's a 90-minute staycation, and then you leave with a souvenir that's something you can wear forever. Now, I started out recycling mannequins, and in the process of recycling mannequins for retail stores, we got a lot of materials from their flower shows, from many times their window displays. We thought, what can we do with these flowers? Well, we also had a whole bunch of mannequin heads that we had recycled from a cosmetology school. So heads, flowers go together, so it's sort of like that circular economy where we'll be able to create a new use for something old.
1: I thought that this was an interesting way of looking at sustainable fashion that's a little different, and I really thought that was fun at this event.
2: Yeah, when I heard about this, I thought it was a great idea for me and my friends to connect.
0: What's so beautiful is that people see their creativity. Most of the time, they're used to having their fingers on a keyboard looking at a computer screen. Now that they can make something, and, you know, making something by hand has been proven to help you with your anxiety, relieve depression, to make you happy, and thinking, don't we need a little bit more happiness and joy right now?
1: It's such a therapeutic experience. Yeah, it was really amazing.
0: Most people come a little bit reluctant, like, oh, no, can I make this really in 90 minutes? And it's always the people who are most reluctant that end up doing the most amazing things.
3: Anyone can do this. Anyone can be creative.
4: A lot of fun, especially when you could find things that, you know, are more masculine, I guess, to make a male headband.
5: Yeah. I just felt like it's a great way to explore your creativity self.
0: Just letting your intuition guide you, and that leads you usually to something that you never would have thought about before.
1: I definitely found the design as I went along, so seeing it come out like this is just really great.
6: I really wanted to find a way to be creative and have fun and make something I could wear and feel totally fabulous in and engage my multicultural identity. So this is checking all the boxes for me.
7: It was nice to see the fruition of, you know, our creative selves coming through. But then it was also nice to celebrate, you know, Lunar New Year like this and then hang out with some friends.
0: So we can have private parties as well as our regular Sunday classes. And it's sort of like it works good for all ages, all genders. A headdress looks good regardless of your size, your weight, your height. It's universal.
6: It just feels so rewarding and empowering to just make something your own and, like, flaunt it.
0: Beauty and inclusivity and fun. That's what the Headdress Workshop is.
8: Periods are still a stigma. Conversations around menstrual health are still a stigma. We still live in a society that's led by maleness, and they don't really include conversations around menstrual health and wellness. Most of the population doesn't even realize that menstrual products aren't covered by Medicaid, Medicare, WIC, or SNAP, and that we have 50% of our population struggling every month. We're allowing people to live in dignity. The menstrual cycle is a normal, natural part of life. It's not something that people should suffer with. People should have the things that they need to go to work, go to school, travel, all of these things. And by not having menstrual products, people are not able to just live their normal, natural lives. So we're basically bridging that gap. The SPOT stands for Safety Programming for Optimal Transformation, and it is actually the nation's first and only drop-in wellness center and menstrual hub to provide services, safety, and programming for people around uterine health and wellness. Use Wi-Fi, they have computer access, we have nurses on site to do wellness checks. These are some of our products that have been donated from our community and some of the corporate sponsors out there. So in addition to menstrual products and pads and tampons, we also give out toiletry items because our communities also need to feel good about their bodies. It's important to me because this is my lived experience. I've experienced period poverty before. My ex-husband was incarcerated, and we went from a middle-class family with me and my children to poverty. And even when you're talking to family and friends, even though they'll say, do you need help with groceries? Do you need help with, you know, clothing? There wasn't a space to talk around menstrual cycles or menstrual care. So you never would say, hey, I need menstrual products, because it's something that women and children, we don't talk about. This is our pad room. As you can see, we have all different types of pads for our community.

0: Because one thing people need to understand is oppression should not alleviate choice. So we give our communities the choice to be able to choose the products that they need. Overall, so many people suffer in silence. We don't talk about periods. We don't talk about menstrual cycles. Just think, people go to the bathroom, they're hiding them up their sleeves, they're slipping them in their bags. In the store, you wait to get what? The female identified cashier. Because we don't talk about it, you can't talk about a negative situation that's surrounding it. So people have normalized the suffering from using paper towels and toilet paper and socks and whatever else, because no one is asking, how is your menstrual health? How is your menstrual care? Do you have access to menstrual products? Right now, Drexel School of Nursing is doing wellness checks. They're doing blood pressure screenings and taking people's heart rate just to be able to give our community what they need to live in dignity and feel good about themselves. In the last year, we have helped 257,000 people. The response has been, they can't believe we're here. It's unbelievable. You've saved our lives. They feel safe. They talk to us. They tell us we bring the services here so that they are basically encapsulated with comprehensive approaches to wellness.
1: Hey, this is Joe. Thanks for watching Glam Lab. Be sure to follow us on social media. See you next time.
2: If you compare the DNA of every human being on the planet, you'll learn that we are 99.99% the same. So why do we spend 99% of our time focusing on that 0.01% that separates us? I'm Michael Koenigs, and this is More in Common, a show where I travel the country looking for stories about what brings us together. It turns out this country has countless stories of unity. But to find these extraordinary friendships, we have to reach out. This is More in Common.
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3: You're watching Localish.
9: I feel excited that this project is finally out in the world. I love hearing from people who've watched the episode and how the episodes have impacted them. So right now I'm on adrenaline high. I feel great.
10: When I think about the 1619 Project and all that it represents when it's telling the story of Black history, of Black struggle, of Black resistance, and as I say, most importantly, of Black resilience, we had to be in Atlanta.
11: This moment means a lot. I mean, to, you know, learn some things about, you know, our descendants and history that, you know, I didn't even know, and that, you know, thinking of growing up, things that should have been in the history books and it wasn't. And to see those things come alive in a docuseries like this in such a thoughtful way, it's just everything.
12: There's some really powerful work that has been created that we need to acknowledge and wrestle with and use to push us forward, right? This is a moment of collective action, and knowing that, you know, in many ways, while our history may not be something that we can always be proud of, our future is bright, and we should be excited about it.
9: I think what this moment means to me is, as a Black storyteller, there were many times in my early career where I was told if you told Black stories, you couldn't be successful, that these weren't things that a wider audience would be interested in. So to have arrived at this moment without selling myself out, without selling my people's stories out, and to be able to do something this big by just telling the truth, I feel vindicated, and I feel excited for the rest of the series to be out in the world. I believe that journalism is my form of activism, but I am an activist. Like, I don't pretend that my journalism is just because I want people to know. I want people to know and do something, and that's the work of my life.
12: This moment is a realization of our vision. We, again, imagined a world where we would be able to bring in the people and talk about the things that really matter to us the most. And today represented that. It was us coming together as a community, yes, talking about our past, but also talking about our future.
9: Part of our shame is we haven't been taught our history.
13: Yeah.
9: And so we believe that we didn't fight.
5: We believe that we didn't resist. We believe that the only thing we gave this country was our ability to pick cotton. We believe that because no one has told us the truth. And they still don't want us to know the truth.
6: So this event means a lot to me just because I have so much respect for the courage and the work that Nicole Hannah-Jones has done and how it is that she's shown a light on truth within our country and how it is that democracy is fought for, how freedom is striven for, and how it is that justice is a calculus that we're still negotiating. So it means a lot to be here and to be in the company of someone who is as committed and as courageous as Nicole Hannah-Jones.
13: It's very important for us because going to HBCUs, you come here and you attend HBCUs to learn about your history. So coming to events that are for us and coming to like something like this to watch the screening and to hear words from Ms. Jones is very important for us.
14: It's so important for the Black community to really understand where they come from, to understand their history, to understand our effect on this country. And I feel like it's wonderful to be able to connect with Black students, connect with the community in this way, besides from books and just telling them and, you know, offering a space where they can, you know, enjoy some snacks and watch a movie on their history.
11: We have to keep pressing and we have to keep telling these stories. And we have to also start thinking about where do we go from here.
9: Our audiences should care about this conversation because this legacy is shaping all of our lives. It is distorting our lives, right? We are the most carceral nation in the world. We have the most gun violence. We just all collectively witnessed another Black man brutally killed by police. We could try to ignore this past, but this past is not ignoring us. So we all have a stake in building the future that we want.
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17: 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So there's a rich history in New York roller skating that has everything to do with where we are today. Our style is certain type of flow or movement. Riding the beat is what we say. Actually, one of my favorite roller skaters to watch is Johnny.
19: I just move to the music. You know, I don't really do specific moves or whatnot. I just literally let the music hit my soul. When everybody's happy, the energy is high. And when the energy's high, you just feel like you're skating on clouds. And all the problems are out the window.
20: The things that Amy has done, not just for me, but the community overall, like, that's what I aspire to be every single day, to wake up and to serve a community. Amy does that. In all reality, like, Amy is our superhero in Ridgewood, in New York.
17: For Moon Girl to be so dedicated to protecting her neighborhood is how I see myself in some ways. I'm not a cool 13-year-old anymore. I mean, I don't think I ever was. She's way cooler than I ever was. But I think it's really dope that we have this whole new generation that is committed to doing what's right.
16: We can really help people.
17: I think she's the superhero that New York needs, and here you have
20: you know, this young POC girl who is just like, this is my whole identity. Like, this is what I do, and this is important to me and my community, and I'm going to fight for it.
16: The fate of our community is on the line here. And like my mom always says, one girl can make a difference.
20: And I think that's really inspiring.
3: Nothing brings people together like a great meal. And at Bite Size, communities coming together around food is what we're all about. Join us as we take you around to some of the best and most unique restaurants around the country. You'll meet the people behind some of the best eats in town and hear the stories behind the meals.
0: Here's my father, Paco Lopez.
3: See some of the craziest dishes they have to offer.
21: We are eating 30 feet of pasta.
3: And meet some of the customers taking on their challenges. Let us add a little flavor to your day at Bite Size. What is true kindness? How can we help our neighbors in need? Maybe it's as simple as a smile or a hug.
22: All sorts of emotions.
23: Yeah.
3: All Good is about finding everyday people doing good in their communities.
24: So they come here and they can get their food, personal items, everything.
3: Reaching out.
25: The community has a good heart. I didn't think they would have helped me like this.
3: And putting other people first.
26: It takes them back to who they were when they weren't homeless.
3: Even on a tough day, we're here for you on All Good. The extraordinary bond we have with our pets is unlike any other. Here on Pet Project, we consider our furry friends members of the family, and we know you do, too. So we're introducing you to some of the most amazing pets we've met.
27: This is a duck I keep seeing everywhere.
3: The owners who go above and beyond to help them out.
28: I could tell it was love at first sight.
3: And the stories of resilient pets that inspire us all.
29: You see having Papa Wheelie on camera.
3: So give yourself a treat and join us on Pet Project. Everyone needs a break from their 9-to-5, and we know you don't want to spend those vacation days on the couch. So here on Out of Office, we're taking you to some of our favorite vacation spots, where the locals show us how to really relax.
30: And I could feel it when I went from one bath to the next.
3: Take in the sights.
31: You can see the mountains, the city, the trees inside of it.
3: And have some fun.
32: Yeah, punch it, Chewy!
3: So finish your last work email and join us as we go Out of Office. You're watching Localish.
33: It's just, it is a labor of love family that we have. That's what we call it.
34: It makes you feel good. It gives me great joy and pleasure.
35: I think a lot of the women who work in our organization are these unsung heroes because they are giving back, and they're giving back to the younger families and generations.
33: Our organization's name is Heaven's Babies Angels. And basically, it's a infant bereavement attire program where we make and produce infant bereavement outfits for those babies that don't make it home from the hospitals.
36: I got involved first by donating my own wedding gown before I realized that I could do the same thing.
35: It's bringing comfort where there's sadness. So there is a giving back that you do quietly in your home while others are doing it in their homes, too, and you know it's all going to a greater purpose. It is all about giving back.
33: Everything is donated. The gowns are donated. And then basically from there, I assign it to a seamstress assistant who will take it apart. And then they give it back to me, and then I assign it to the next available seamstress. The next available seamstress will make the outfits, and then she'll give them back to me. Then I'll place that on the seamstress's website. Then we find out what hospitals are in need of our services at that time, and they'll take it into a private room, and they'll lay it out. And this way, the parents, both, maybe the mother can be wheeled down in a wheelchair. She can choose the outfit that she wants for her baby. They are never to be charged from the hospital, you know, or the hospital is not charged, you know, from us.
36: I enjoy thinking I'm helping someone else get through a very difficult time.
33: When you get that opportunity that you can do something for somebody else that's going to make such an impact on the rest of their life, that's a gift, a true gift. It comes within our hearts. We're not just making this stuff. It's coming with love because we've all been there.
36: I have three children. I have lost one, and it gives you the satisfaction that you're helping someone else get through the grieving process.
33: It's a two-way street, not only for the parents that are receiving it, but for my volunteers, because it, it's amazing. If you give somebody that gives something, there's nothing like it in the world that can fill your heart. We're all very lucky that this was brought to our plate and that we all work together and we all have the same goal, just to be there and help people.
3: Nothing brings people together like a great meal. And at Bite Size, communities coming together around food is what we're all about. Join us as we take you around to some of the best and most unique restaurants around the country. You'll meet the people behind some of the best eats in town and hear the stories behind the meals.
0: Here's my father, Paco Lopez.
3: See some of the craziest dishes they have to offer.
21: We are eating 30 feet of pasta.
3: And meet some of the customers taking on their challenges. Let us add a little flavor to your day at Bite Size. What is true kindness? How can we help our neighbors in need? Maybe it's as simple as a smile or a hug.
22: All sorts of emotions.
1: Yeah.
3: All Good is about finding everyday people doing good in their communities.
24: So they come here and they can get their food, personal items, everything.
3: Reaching out.
25: The community has a good heart. I didn't think they would have helped me like this.
3: And putting other people first.
26: It takes them back to who they were when they weren't homeless.
3: Even on a tough day, we're here for you on All Good. The extraordinary bond we have with our pets is unlike any other. Here on Pet Project, we consider our furry friends members of the family, and we know you do, too. So we're introducing you to some of the most amazing pets we've met.
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3: 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On My Go-To, we discover some of the strangest...
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3: ...most secret...
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3: 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Nothing brings people together like a great meal. And at Bite Size, communities coming together around food is what we're all about. Join us as we take you around to some of the best and most unique restaurants around the country. 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
0: Here's my father, Paco Lopez.
3: See some of the craziest dishes they have to offer.
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4: I don't think there's anything more Americana than a baseball uniform, but I don't think there's anything better for a kid and his family to see their name on the back of the uniform. My name's Diane Baldwin, and I am the seamstress for the Reading Fight and Fills, which is a process, and they pay me by the letter, so I really like long names. I've been sewing all my life, really, or since, you know, I was about... My Philadelphia grandmother lived with us, and she sewed. And I've just done it forever, and I majored in it in college, and I had a great high school home economics class, and so it's just been who I am forever. My main job is to sew the names on the uniforms. I build the names on a nameplate.
5: All right.
4: I spell them out
5: on my corner.
4: I zigzag each letter down. It's a die-cut letter. And then I take the nameplate and I sew it onto the uniform. And there we are. You know, Veerling and Stott both started here in Reading. I sewed both their names, and they got their names on their uniforms here and moved up to be playing in the World Series. What a great transition. It is just the coolest job, and I'm really happy to be sitting here in my own home and doing it. It's even better. So we're looking for somebody, and she just sent me an email, and I said, I think that might be something I would be interested in, and not knowing how interested in it I would be. It is... I never have to leave home. I sew in my sanctuary here, and it is just so much fun to do the job and to see the workings behind the scenes of a franchise team. And it's been the best thing that's ever happened.
1: My dear grandmother, who lived to be 104, was born in Philadelphia. Sewing was her thing, and her sewing machine and her sewing room were part of my growing up years. I have a sewing box that belonged to my grandmother's mother that was made for her by her then boyfriend. And when he made it, he spelled out her initials in pins. And it still says FW in the pins. Nobody, all these, it's been almost 150 years. Nobody's had, thankfully, the nerve to remove a pin. And so it still says FW in the silk pin cushion that her husband John put in there. And I look at that work of art and love. I'm ever thankful that somewhere in my DNA is the skill level, and I hope I've taken it to a good point and utilized it that would make him proud. Thank him for making me who I am.
5: 5, 4, 3, 2, 1. We're going to have a great Christmas season this year, aren't we?
6: It's such a magical little town.
7: I love the holiday season. Lights and Santa and people are lovely.
8: It is food. It's wine.
6: And it's just such a beautiful place to visit.
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10: 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I love working in a beautiful little jewelry box like this, where you can watch our chocolatiers creating the product 10 feet away from where we are. All of that is so fun because we have everything integrated in one space.
11: We're the oldest little startup in town, for sure. We are celebrating our 30th anniversary. We started in 1991 up on Howell Mountain. You know, people get most excited about harvest and they think, oh my goodness, the food's coming in. And while that's important and to, you know, determining pick and getting it harvested, I like the blending part. Yeah. I like the part that happens as we're getting ready to bottle and you're trying little bits of this and that and how much Merlot and Cabernet go into the cabs. We've got the Taste of Cornerstone Flight, which is Sauvignon Blanc from the Farina Vineyard, then Rosé of Pinot Noir, and then the next glass is your Pinot Noir, and then in the next glass is Oakville Station Merlot, and then the last glass is Cabernet Sauvignon. We also do a reserve flight. I'd love to share, and that's really all that matters, is finding a wine you enjoy.
12: Over. The idea came from Chef Keller's collaboration with Shaoxing Bishop, and they have a wholesale and direct-to-consumer caviar brand. We opened up this restaurant to sample the caviars that we offer and also some fine champagnes. Two dishes. This one here is our Tasting the Caviar, which focuses on five caviars from Ocetra over here to Royal Caviar over here, and come from different places and different profiles. But you can have a journey through the caviars we offer. And over here we have our chips and dip, French onion dip with classic caviar top. It's a, you know, that classic American dish from the 50s, and we just elevate it very slightly. This is a modicum, our Blanc de Blanc, which obviously pairs well with very good champagne, the lingering flavor of that. So this is our own brand, modicum, which we partner with Schramsberg. You talk about coming together and sharing moments. You know, you can come to this restaurant and really enjoy these dishes in a sharing moment throughout the holidays. Cheers.
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3: Nothing. Nothing brings people together like a great meal. And at Bite Size, communities coming together around food is what we're all about. Join us as we take you around to some of the best and most unique restaurants around the country. You'll meet the people behind some of the best eats in town and hear the stories behind the meals.
0: Here's my father, Paco Lopez.
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3: And meet some of the customers taking on their challenges. 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What is true kindness? How can we help our neighbors in need? Maybe it's as simple as a smile or a hug.
13: All sorts of emotions.
14: Yeah.
3: All Good is about finding everyday people doing good in their communities.
24: So they come here and they can get their food, personal items, everything.
3: Reaching out.
25: The community has a good heart. I didn't think they would have helped me like this.
3: And putting other people first.
26: It takes them back to who they were when they weren't homeless.
3: Even on a tough day, we're here for you on All Good. The extraordinary bond we have with our pets is unlike any other. Here on Pet Project, we consider our furry friends members of the family, and we know you do, too. So we're introducing you to some of the most amazing pets we've met.
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15: You don't want to skip anything on this. To the sausages. To the best worst you've ever had. We just wrapped Strahan and Sarah for the week, and one of my favorite things to do is to head out to my go-to spot, which is Worst Bar in Jersey City. Craving it already. Heading to get my sausage on. Some days we make a whole day out of hiking from Brooklyn to Jersey City. Just to eat the food.
16: Charlie, don't hold up the group. It's about a 30-minute hike for a day of goodness.
17: We got our house bratwurst. And then moving over to this tray, we have the halal cart, deli currywurst.
16: This is my ducktail I've been raving about. You could never get through all the amazing food that is in this city from every culture and part of the world. If you want to try it, it's somewhere here in New York City and you never have to leave.
3: You're watching Localish.
15: I've been superintendent going on my fifth year in Alvin ISD.
18: You were busy. You didn't get any rest, did you?
15: I really enjoy my job because I can have an impact on many, many children, over 29,000, as well as over 3,800 employees. And the impact I have on their education is so important, but also the relationships that are built along the way. I started teaching in Alvin ISD back in 1989, so I've been with the district many, many years as a teacher, as a librarian, assistant principal, principal, and then I moved over to the administration building and worked in the human resources department before becoming superintendent. I've built lots of relationships that I really treasure. Our teachers are amazing. And the things that they do each and every day for our students is indescribable. My name is Carol Nelson, and I'm the first female superintendent in Alvin ISD. I'm a BOI. I was born on the island in Galveston, and then we moved to a little town called Altaloma. I have been in Alvin since 1988 when I married my husband. He's a fourth generation Alvinite. We raised our three kids here in Alvin, and all three of them have graduated from Alvin ISD and gone on into their professions. And so I believe that Alvin ISD offers a really good education. Public schools serve a very important piece of our communities, and without public schools, society would not be what it is. And so it's so important to advocate and invest in our public schools.
18: Wow, you're growing.
15: My professional experience that I had prior to becoming superintendent was invaluable. Teaching in the classroom is the most important piece of being in public education. I taught all subject areas. I think literacy is probably the most important key to children's success. Being an administrator on campus and working with teachers and the development of teachers, that has a direct impact on our students in the classroom. Each and every person person in our district is important in the life of a child on a daily basis. Challenges that I have faced as superintendent, of course, we've all been through the pandemic. And I would say that there were challenges during that time, but my leadership team and our teachers and our staff as a whole pulled together to do what was best and continue to serve our students throughout that time. That's probably been the most challenging. Lots of prayers, lots of faith during those times. So Miss Betty Nelson was my mother-in-law, and she played a key part in me joining Alvin ISD. A piece of advice that my mother-in-law gave me along the way is this too shall pass. And so it became so important as you get caught up in your daily routines and things, and then something happens, and you really have to look at the bigger picture and do what's best for each and every child. And I'm really strong in my faith, and she was a good role model in that as well. And when times are tough, you turn to your faith and you get through it. I would like to be remembered in my school district as someone who truly cares about our children. What I do on a daily basis, I do for all students, for each and every child. Public education is the best thing we can give to our children each and every day in order to continue a great democracy as well as a great society, but also the local community gathering around our students to give them the best education. So I hope that I'm remembered for the impact that I leave on children.
3: Want more Localish? Make sure you follow us on social media. We should all be staying active. And here on Pumped, we show you all the different ways members of your community are keeping in shape. Meet people who can make a gym wherever they go.
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3: Proving that age is just a number.
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3: And challenging what we think is possible.
4: Get up, baby. Get up. That's what I love.
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19: The country's best food.
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19: From New York to L.A., we're bringing home the bacon.
22: Leave it to the professionals.
19: An entire fest
22: all right.
19: About.
22: Can you smell that?
19: Bacon.
22: The sweet nectar of the gods.
19: Nothing is fuh sure about this eating challenge.
23: This is man versus fuh.
30: 2 pound of noodles and 2 pound of meat.
19: Plus pasta covered in 24 karat magic.
31: I think about the Wall Street. The Wall Street is gold. Gold gnocchi.
19: And tortillas made of hot Cheetos.
32: We've always been Cheeto fanatics. It's exactly what you think it is.
19: This is Bite Size Coast to Coast.
33: Ready?
19: First up, San Francisco.
30: Oh my gosh. 2 pound of noodles and 2 pound of meat. So the meat part contains of meatballs and basically a combination of everything. You don't have to finish the broth, just all the noodles and meat, and that's it.
23: You've heard of man versus food. This is man versus pho. 4 pounds of food, noodles, meat, all in one big old family-sized bowl, and I got to try to eat it all myself.
30: Huh?
23: Starve myself all day for this one, but I don't think I'm ready at all.
22: What advice do you have for me then, taking on?
30: I just think, like, you should eat all the noodles first before it expands, and just leave the meat at the end. And try not to drink the broth too much. That's why I witness a lot. Most of the people that win, that's what they do. They eat the noodles first.
22: What is the success rate then?
30: There's only like 18 out of like 300 people. So it's probably like less than 5%, like, all around there.
22: 18 out of 300?
30: Yeah, around there.
22: Okay.
30: Rough estimate.
22: So the odds aren't in my favor then?
30: It's not.
22: All right, let's see how this thing is made now.
30: All right, first we're going to do the noodles, the rice noodle, which is 2 pounds. So this is basically 2 pounds of meat. This is for the beef stripe right here. Then the tendon, it's the brisket, there's the meatball, there's the flank. It's a lot of meat.
22: It's everything but the kitchen sink.
30: Okay, not a steak.
22: So we got 2 pounds of noodles and 2 pounds
30: of meat. So 4 pounds total.
22: 4 pounds total, okay.
30: Great. So I put in the broth. All right, there you go.
22: Wow.
30: All right.
22: Oh my gosh.
30: You gotta eat it as this. You can't take the noodles out, and you can put anything in it, but you get 50 minutes to finish it.
22: All right, guys, here we go. 4 pounds of food.
0: that before? Yeah, that might be a little easier. I'm a rookie. Tastes delicious. The noodles are delicious. The broth is so good. Let me tell you.
30: I see a lot of challenges on TV. I'm not the only one, too. There's a lot of fun places that do the challenge. So I was like, I'll give it a try. I can't even finish a small bowl by myself. Can't do it.
0: What do you do if you win?
30: It's free. You get a T-shirt, and your picture go on that wall over there. And if you lose, your picture go on the pole.
0: There's no way I'm going to do this. I'm going on the wall of fame. No. The wall of shame. For sure. Can you just look at this? Can you just look at how big this is compared to me?

0: What just happened?
1: I just want to do something fun or like entertaining for the customer. And it's sometimes it's kind of fun to watch when you actually see them like actually try. If they think they can beat it, give it a try.
0: Oh no. There it is. Well, time's up, and I didn't make it. Not even close. 50 minutes later, and I failed. I mean, I didn't expect much going into this. This thing was no joke. 18 people finished it. Hats off to you, because I am not one of those 18 people. And now I will live in infamy on their wall of shame. Do you think you've got what it takes to take on the Fumungus Challenge? Come to San Jose, do it. See if you can get yourself on the wall, not on the wall of shame. Good luck.
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4: When did she hear that she loved me?
3: Yeah. Actually, she was the one that told us, why don't you do this in New York? And we said, you know what, you're right. We're the only ones doing only gnocchi in New York City.
4: I think about the Wall Street. 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
3: All the gnocchi is made fresh every single day. 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
4: 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It kill a little of the taste of the gold. 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This is the stuffed mushroom blueberry gnocchi with the gold 24 karat. Ma che stai mangiando? Com'è? When she hit, she loved me.
3: Yeah.
4: When you thought about the gnocchi, you thought about the home, house, warm, with the family. 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
5: 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I grew up as a picky eater. What I was all about was putting all sorts of foods I liked growing up inside grilled cheese sandwiches. And there's a million different pizza places out there, and all that is, it's about cheese, dough, and ingredients. 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We just try to get the ingredients that the average person is going to love no matter what.
7: Here in Chicago, we're kind of in the perfect place to have a legendary grilled cheese spot, right?
5: Because yeah.
7: cheese is the Midwest.
5: Yes. Oh, absolutely. You can't make a really grilled cheese unless the cheese is always melted and the bread is never burnt. We go ahead and take our bread, layer the cheese onto it.
7: You have a cheese melting station.
5: We have a cheese melting station.
7: That's amazing.
5: Cheese starts getting going, starts bubbling up, gets nice and melted. And we pull that off, load up the rest of the ingredients onto our griddle. And then we'll start grilling, you know, both sides. It only takes about 20, 30 seconds on each side. Get it to that nice golden brown.
7: So you guys are brushing the bread, right?
5: A little bit of a salty butter to go ahead and use.
7: Butter?
5: Oh, yeah, a little butter.
7: A little butter? The cheese and the crispy bread in the pan with the butter that's in the back of everyone's mind when you think of homemade grilled cheese.
5: Yeah.
7: That's still there. And then you're adding all this other stuff on top.
5: We've got our Mac grilled cheese, which is a blend of four different types of cheeses. With American cheese on it and Merck's, slapped in between two slices of Texas toast. The tenderizer is chicken tenders, bacon, hot sauce, barbecue sauce, with a side of ranch to dip it in with cheddar and mozzarella on Texas toast.
10: Yes.
7: You get sweetness from barbecue, then you're getting hit by the hot sauce.
5: Yeah.
7: And then you get smoky bacon and chicken fingers.
5: Yeah, it's our own little special tendy sauce we're using now. Got to move on to the Frenchie. Got to make sure you get a little sour cream, though. Just like a giant cheesy baked potato.
7: Chives, French fries, Merck's.
5: American mozzarella. And cheddar cheese sauce on sourdough.
7: Bon appetit, mon ami. This is having bacon cheese fries on bread. That's what this is.
5: Loaded cheese fries with a baked potato on top of a potato skin.
7: Okay, the Napoleon. Not Napoleon
5: yes.
7: Bonaparte.
5: No.
7: Napoleon Dynamite.
5: He's got tots.
10: Gross.
5: So cheddar cheese, blue cheese,
7: tots.
5: Tater tots.
7: And bacon.
5: Bacon and hot sauce.
7: You still have that traditional grilled cheese flavor, right? Mm-hmm. The cheese and the crispy bread in the pan with the butter, that's still there. And then you're adding all this other stuff on top.
5: Like you said, get all those different flavors that you really grew up on and making sure we don't really change that dynamic of a grilled cheese sandwich. So it's all about being as cheesy as possible. It's as cheesy can be.
2: Mexican food infused with flaming hots? Yes, please.
11: Let's make the actual tortilla a hot Cheeto.
2: That story is next. And later, candied or deep fried, we promise we won't talk with our mouths full. We're headed to Bacon Fest.
12: Bacon, bacon, bacon.
13: I should call my doctor.
14: We should all be staying active. 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
24: If you compare the DNA of every human being on the planet, you'll learn that we are 99.99% the same. 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I'm Michael Koenigs, and this is More in Common, a show where I travel the country looking for stories about what brings us together. 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This is More in Common.
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2: 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So one day we were hanging out here, me and my uncle, just kind of eating and thinking about ideas of what would separate us from everyone else. And of course, we had a bag of Cheetos in our hand. So we saw my grandma making the tortilla, you know, she makes the tortilla de mano. And we said, why not put hot Cheetos in the taco? And my Uncle Robert's like, let's one up it. 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
0: ¿Ya los ha probado anteriormente?
1: Los tacos no.
0: So va a ser your first time, su primera vez.
1: Mi primera vez.
0: ¿Lista?
1: Okay.
0: All right. Brian, ready?
3: I'm born ready.
0: Virginia?
3: Grandma?
2: Mm-hmm. It's all kinds of different flavors. You got the juiciness of the meat. The hot Cheetos in the tortilla is actually really spicy. You get that kick, and you even get a little bit of an aftertaste. Mm-hmm. It's exactly what you think it is. It's a hot Cheeto taco.
4: Hey, who wants bacon?
5: Bacon!
4: We're headed to a fest where swine is divine.
6: Yeah, I think I'm in love.
4: And later, is the best coffee on the West Coast served out of this little cart? These people think so.
7: I love it.
8: It's good.
9: This is the only coffee that I ever have.
10: We should all be staying active. And here on Pumped, we show you all the different ways members of your community are keeping in shape. Meet people who can make a gym wherever they go.
11: You can literally make anything and everything yours.
10: Proving that age is just a number.
12: How old are you?
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10: And challenging what we think is possible.
13: Get up, baby. Get up. That's what I love.
14: Can't breathe.
10: So put on your sweats and join us to get pumped. 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
22: Really unique. 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
23: 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I mean, as a community, yes, I love it down here.
24: I was born in Taiwan. Then we decided to come up to see a different world.
25: It's a totally different world here, huh?
22: We're not a homogenous group. We've got our Filipinos, we've got our Samoans, you've got your white, you've got natives here. Instead of whatever else, you know, is causing strife, you know, causing controversy, we have to get along here.
26: People from all walks of life have ended up here in Whittier. And here we are, together.
4: You're watching Bite Size Coast to Coast.
27: This is what I came for.
4: Who wants bacon?
0: Can you smell that? The sweet nectar of the gods. Bacon!
1: Welcome to Bacon Fest.
3: 2 days of bacon, bacon, bacon.
0: This is it. I've been dreaming of this moment.
7: Bacon funnel cake.
0: Chocolate sauce, caramel, powdered sugar. On a stick for convenience.
7: Maple bacon donut.
0: Bacon peanut butter. All right, all right. Yeah, like double and triple that bacon. Bacon Fest is not about bread.
7: That's for the ducks.
0: Hello, mama. Oh, yeah. Oh, no! No! Should we eat it?
8: Eat it! There you go.
0: If I don't have a bacon cupcake every day for the rest of my life, I don't know what I'm doing.
7: Bacon dog treats.
0: I mean, we gotta try the bacon dog treats. We just gotta do it.
7: Sit. Sit down.
12: Who's a good boy?
14: I'm a good boy.
12: I'm a good boy.
14: Who's a good boy?
0: I should call my doctor. I'm John Lunger.
7: And I'm Matt Candio.
0: And we are in beautiful Easton, Pennsylvania, home of Lafayette College.
7: Professional boxer Larry Holmes.
0: And of course, Bacon Fest.
7: And I'm Bacon Jesus.
3: Bacon Fest is 150 plus vendors. It's 4 stages of live entertainment. It is the most wonderful thing you'll ever experience.
0: This is my bacon manifesto.
7: Yeah, this is beautiful.
0: Right? So in there,
7: look at this.
0: We've got our plan of attack for every single piece of bacon we're going to eat today.
7: Wow, look at that.
0: Hi. Yeah, we want to maximize our bacon any way possible. So whatever you can do is greatly appreciated. A lot of times people ask, how do you make bacon better? And I always recommend you turn it into funnel cake. On this tiny spoon is bacon peanut butter. They recommend putting it on toast. I'm just going to put it in my mouth.
7: Ooh, it's fluffy. It's salty, sweet. What more do you want?
0: Yeah.
7: I think I'm in love. Applewood, please.
0: Garlic chipotle, please.
7: Unsheathe your swords.
0: Hot apple cider.
7: Liquid bacon. Or bacon-infused bourbon.
0: This is it. I've been dreaming of this moment since we got here.
7: Yeah, go ahead. Give a little bit of...
0: You got a little on your shirt. That's okay.
7: This bacon's a 10.
0: This is boozy and delightful.
7: Yeah.
0: You can make bacon at home, right? But why would you? Leave it to the professionals.
7: Yeah, is it all out?
0: Oh, no, it's not.
7: It's not?
0: Very much in there. Save that little bit for later, though. 2 o'clock, there's a hog calling contest.
7: Yeah, let's do it.
0: I've got a really good idea.
27: We ready for some pig calling?
0: Hey, can I get a half pound of ham off the bone, thinly sliced, please? Cool. Thank you.
27: All right, Easton. It's a very abstract interpretation of a pig call, but it makes sense. All right, here we go. My man right here, Easton. And my favorite cat right here. I'm going to give it to Cat right there, Easton.
0: And you're the winner. It's been roughly 5 minutes since we've eaten any pork. So, we got bacon cheese fries.
7: Yeah. This is a maple bacon donut. A maple drizzle on there, bacon bits, no duh.
0: This is actually beef tongue, meant for dogs.
7: Yeah, this is for dogs.
0: Yeah, so here we go.
7: And we're gonna give it a try. Whoa, whoa, whoa.
0: Ooh.
7: Look at this.
0: Ooh, all right, all right. Well, thank you so much.
7: Did you say mm?
0: I did say mm.
7: I did not. We've got a French toast bacon cupcake.
0: Maple bacon. Straight maple bacon. I'm a sweet boy. I'm only going to get sweeter. It's not what I was expecting.
7: No, it's it tastes like a leaf. It's leafy.
0: Everything about this is perfect.
7: What is this?
0: It's a meat candy bar.
7: Wow.
0: It's so smoky.
7: This is the best way to start your day. This is breakfast food.
0: This is like maximum pork.
7: This is amazing.
0: I don't ever want to eat chocolate.

0: Sorry, yeah. Not, yeah, I mean, people like that here.
1: This is it. I think this is the end.
2: This is the end. We have to go back to our real lives where bacon isn't an everyday thing.
1: I don't want to go back, man. I want to stay at Bacon Fest forever.
2: John, we have obligations. We have jobs and families.
1: Well, I mean, at least we got to see it while it was still here.
2: Yeah. Take a look out there. We were in that.
1: Let's just go.
2: Let's go.
1: We just have to go. I don't want to think about it.
2: Hey, don't stress yourself out. No.
3: Don't let the taps fool you. This spot isn't slinging beer.
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9: Yeah.
5: All Good is about finding everyday people doing good in their communities.
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5: Reaching out.
11: The community has a good heart. I didn't think they would have helped me like this.
5: And putting other people first.
12: It takes them back to who they were when they weren't homeless.
5: Even on a tough day, we're here for you on All Good. The extraordinary bond we have with our pets is unlike any other. Here on Pet Project, we consider our furry friends members of the family, and we know you do, too. So we're introducing you to some of the most amazing pets we've met.
13: This is a duck I keep seeing everywhere.
5: The owners who go above and beyond to help them out.
14: I could tell it was love at first sight.
5: And the stories of resilient pets that inspire us all.
15: You see have them popping a wheelie on camera.
5: 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We should all be staying active. And here on Pumped, we show you all the different ways members of your community are keeping in shape. Meet people who can make a gym wherever they go.
16: You can literally make anything and everything yours.
5: Proving that age is just a number.
17: How old are you?
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5: And challenging what we think is possible.
18: Get up, baby. Get up. That's what I love.
19: I can't breathe.
5: So put on your sweats and join us to get pumped. This country is full of unusual places to see and amazing things to do. But only the locals really know where to go. On My Go-To, we discover some of the strangest...
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22: 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Love this stuff.
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23: You look so happy.
22: I am happy.
4: There's something about coffee that makes people happy and brings people together.
1: It's good.
4: For me, coffee is synonymous with happiness.
9: Love it.
4: Yeah. People see the refrigeration and they think it's beer, so people say, hey, give me a beer. That's the most common perception, is that it's a beer mobile, and it's actually, believe it or not, a coffee mobile. They love it. They think it's great. It's a lot of fun. I'm really enjoying myself with this. I'm James Evans, and I own a coffee farm in Costa Rica called Moon Mountain Coffee. And Moon Mountain's unique from other coffee places because we actually grow the coffee. There's only a few places in the United States where farmers are actually the one selling the coffee. A course of that, I take coffee from planting the coffee plant to serving you drinks. How I came about doing this cart, so we were selling coffee in the bag at the farmers markets, and then I just kind of advanced to cold drinks. I had this wild idea in my head about a cart with taps and kegs, and I just did it. I get that second look as I'm driving by, and then people see the refrigeration. There's 10

0: cold taps on each side, so about 100 gallons of different cold coffees. It came out pretty good. I was actually very surprised that my idea worked.
1: Love this stuff. Love this stuff. Came back to California for a wedding this weekend out in Joshua Tree. I drove from Joshua Tree to here to get this coffee and take it back to Texas with me.
2: By far the best nitro cold brew out there.
3: I love it. I don't drink coffee, but this is the only place that I go.
0: It's really high-grade coffee. It just captivated me, and I fell in love with coffee, every aspect of it.
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10: They're heartwarming stories from across the U.S.
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12: The power of that moment, that they'll be able to see themselves differently. That's what this is supposed to be about.
10: Coming together for a cause.
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14: I broke the records, and they still stand today.
10: Bringing out the best in each other.
15: She doesn't stop. You can't fight that determination and that drive.
10: Escape the negative, because this is all good.
16: What would you do if you come home and your house has been blown to smithereens and you have no other family or nowhere else to go in the city? At that point, you're homeless. It's important to treat people how you want to be treated. So if you need help at the end of the day, the people won't be hesitant to help you. Every day is a day to help someone in need. That's pretty much my biggest quote. That's what I live by every day. That's what I tell people on the streets. That's what I tell people in school. That's what I live by pretty much. My name is Ethan Hill. I'm 12 years old, and I'm the founder of Ethan's Heart. Let's pack these bags.
17: From the very first time I met Ethan, his character was like a shining star. I think he truly is a superhero. Hopefully, I hope this thing goes around the world. I really do, but I think it's greatly needed in our communities. There's a lot of people out there in the world, and I think he's showing people that, hey, it can be done. And for him to, being at a young age, want to give back to somebody that he doesn't even know, that's huge.
16: Ethan's Heart Bags for Blessings is pretty much what it says. It's my heart, and our bags are blessings to the people that are out on the streets. 6 years ago, I was riding to school, and I saw this gentleman outside every day on the way to school. Not yet, it went on the snow.
18: And he asked kind of, why is he out there? You know, he didn't like it. It just didn't sit well with him that he was out there. So he was asking, well, what can we do to help him?
16: So I spent my $100 Christmas money for that year, and I spent it on him buying survival supplies.
18: That's different. You know, no kid passes up on Christmas money, especially, you know, when they have that much. And of course, to a six-year-old, $100 is like a million. He had it all packaged up and took it out there, and he's smiling, and, you know, you would have thought he was going to the most exciting place ever, but he was going to a place that really nobody would go. He learned quickly that it was a whole community of people under that same place, so he had gifts for them as well.
16: The year after, during Christmas time, I really wanted to try to give back to the community again, and so that year, we started giving out our sleeping bags, and we gave them out to the homeless downtown in Lynn Park, and they just went so quickly, and, like, a lot of people didn't have them.
19: And he got distraught and destroyed in the car because he couldn't help the rest of the people that was out there. I helped them, but I didn't help everybody.
16: So, and I really learned that I had a heart for giving at that time and that I wanted to continue going out there and helping as many people as I possibly could.
8: at church where we are every Sunday, but today's special because they're celebrating Ethan for all of his good works in the community.
19: And he has no idea he's going to Disney World.
20: Ethan, my man! Oh, my God. Ethan, we have a special surprise for you this morning. Amen. Because of all you've done and continue to do for your community here in Birmingham, Disney Parks would like to invite you and your entire family to Walt Disney's World Resort to celebrate the holidays. Here in Birmingham, Disney Parks would like to invite you and your entire family to Walt Disney's World Resort to celebrate the holidays.
21: To say.
20: What?
21: Well, I'd just like to say I appreciate every single one of y'all. Thank you, and I appreciate all you do.
8: Like you said, from the finances to volunteering to just believing in his dreams, it's not easy to do this when you have to get people to buy into a dream that a child has. But I'm just full to finally see him have a moment. For all the work he does.
21: I know that it's always gonna be someone homeless. So my goal is to get as many people back into housing as I can. Every day is a day to help someone in need. And I think that you can't really brag until you help everyone, which is impossible. So until I help everyone, I can't really brag about myself.
22: With four bases and nine players on one field, baseball is truly a team sport. But on the pitcher's mound, a player can elevate above others.
23: He loved being the pitcher because he was the center of attention.
22: Joseph Fleming was known for the changeup pitch he'd often throw during League City Little League competition.
24: His coaches nicknamed him Dirty Change because he had one dirty changeup pitch, yeah.
22: Less than 3 weeks after throwing his dirty change while pitching in a July 4th tournament, Joseph was diagnosed with liver cancer. October 30th, 2016, Joseph Fleming passed away. He was 10 years old.
23: After he passed, I knew that I had to do something for other families who may not have a huge baseball family to rally behind them.
22: Joseph loved baseball more than anything. The sport and his favorite team were part of his final days and his lasting legacy. Astros pitcher Lance McCullers Jr., moved by Joseph's cancer battle and baseball passion, built a connection with the family. He'd visit Joseph in the hospital and at school. He even spoke at his memorial service.
23: I don't know that Lance truly understands how much it meant to us. And our family, and our city, and everybody around us.
22: As a way to celebrate their late son, Kelly and Jeremiah Price founded Joseph's Warriors. The organization raises and then donates money, along with goodie bags and quilts, to families with children fighting cancer in the greater Houston area. The top fundraiser for Joseph's Warriors is the Dirty Change Classic, a baseball tournament held annually at the League City Sportsplex, with games played on Joseph Fleming Field.
23: He literally played baseball until he couldn't.
22: True to the organization's mission to support those battling cancer, Joseph's Warriors welcomes Be the Match to its baseball tournament every year. At the event, a bone marrow registry drive is held, during which cheeks are swabbed in hopes of finding a match to help cure someone diagnosed with life-threatening blood cancers. Jeremiah was swabbed at the tournament in 2018. A year later, he received a life-altering call. He was a match for a total stranger.
24: After I hung up, you just kind of look at your phone and you're like, wow, okay, well, is this real?
22: Real was the opportunity for Jeremiah's donated blood stem cells to save the life of a total stranger in California battling leukemia. And real were the emotions when we visited with that total stranger, Donald Anderson.
25: Hello.
26: Hi, Donald.
25: Very emotional. Every time I think of that, I just think of how blessed I am to have him. as a donor for me.
22: Jeremiah is more than a donor to Donald. The two are now dear friends, meeting often.
0: And losing a child, your biggest fear is that people will forget. You know, you don't ever want anybody to forget that he was here.
22: A life lost, a life saved, with baseball as the backdrop. And Joseph Fleming, once pitching in the center of the diamond, now has a different view.
0: I know he's got a front seat to all of this.
1: Yeah.
0: Yeah, he's got a hand in a lot of things. I know for sure.
5: We should all be staying active. And here on Pumped, we show you all the different ways members of your community are keeping in shape. Meet people who can make a gym wherever they go.
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5: And challenging what we think is possible.
4: Get up, baby. Get up. 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
29: Hi, I'm Diana Wood, the crazy power wash artist.
5: Resourceful...
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31: If you compare the DNA of every human being on the planet, you'll learn that we are 99.99% the same. So why do we spend 99% of our time focusing on that 0.01% that separates us? I'm Michael Koenigs, and this is More in Common, a show where I travel the country looking for stories about what brings us together. It turns out this country has countless stories of unity. But to find these extraordinary friendships, you have to reach out. This is More in Common.
10: We're back on All Good.
32: Homies here will say, you know, they're used to being watched because they've all been locked up, but they're not used to being seen. And so here they're seen.
33: Like if I were to sit back and like jot down everything that does take place and like how many components there is in the bakery and what I'm a part of, then I sit back and I'm like, oh, damn, okay.
32: Homeboy is 35 years old. We began by just hiring members of the eight gangs in the Dolores Mission Parish, the two housing projects. And then, you know, we couldn't find enough felony-friendly employers, so we just started things like crews, maintenance crew, landscaping crew. And then it was only after the unrest in 92 that a movie producer had read about what we were doing in the projects and said, how can I help? And I said, well, buy... you know, this abandoned bakery across the street from our school in the parish and fix the ovens, and we'll put hairnets on rival gang members, and we'll call it, I don't know, Homeboy Bakery. I mean, literally, that was my business plan.
33: First time I actually, like, came in to, like, seek Homeboy is in 2011, and I was straight out of rehab, and it was the work phase, so I came into Homeboys to try to find a job. I started off doing the janitorial. So it's been 12 years, and I'm the director of bakery operations. And it pretty much, I'm over 65 employees in the bakery, our farmers markets, our e-commerce line, the wholesale part, the retail part. There's five senior staff under me, and I'm just all about pretty much like empowering the next person, giving them more responsibilities, giving them the tools that they need.
32: She's very self-possessed, you know, so she is. Makes her a good leader. She's very compassionate and understanding because she's been there, done that, you know. And so if it's true that the traumatized are likely to cause trauma, then it has to be true that the cherished will be able to find their way to cherishing themselves and others. So that's the transformation.
33: It definitely feels good that I've earned their trust and that they like see that I'm capable of being trusted like with these businesses and with these people, because we're still like healing traumas and we're still like going through the motions of living life. I know what it's like. I've been there. I've done that.
32: I would say she's found her true self in loving.
5: Can inspire, uplift, and give us a whole new perspective on things. On Stroke of Genius, we find creativity from all over the country and take you inside the minds of their brilliant creators. Learn how these artists make some of the most bizarre...
29: Hi, I'm Diana Wood, the crazy power wash artist.
5: Resourceful...
30: Everything around me inspires me.
5: And unique artwork from communities around the country. When you meet the people behind the art, you get to appreciate every stroke of genius. Ever walk by a really long food line and think, those people are crazy?
1: Wait 2 hours and 20 minutes to get here.
5: Why would anyone stand hours on their feet before they can sit down to eat?
3: This is the best thing I've ever had.
5: Worth the Wait takes you to the front of America's longest lines to answer one question. Is it worth the wait? From a massive 7-pound burrito to a slice of pie that has locals going crazy. We'll let you know what's worth it and what's not. This is Worth the Wait. This country is full of unusual places to see and amazing things to do. But only the locals really know where to go. On My Go-To, we discover some of the strangest...
8: This is a brain of a gorilla.
5: Most secret...
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5: And spectacular spots you can visit in cities across America. Join us to find the places locals love on My Go-To. What is true kindness? How can we help our neighbors in need? Maybe it's as simple as a smile or a hug.
3: All sorts of emotions.
33: Yeah.
5: All Good is about finding everyday people doing good in their communities.
9: So they come here and they can get their food, personal items, everything.
5: Reaching out.
11: The community has a good heart. I didn't think they would have helped me like this.
5: And putting other people first.
12: It takes them back to who they were when they weren't homeless.
5: Even on a tough day, we're here for you on All Good. The extraordinary bond we have with our pets is unlike any other. Here on Pet Project, we consider our furry friends members of the family, and we know you do, too. So we're introducing you to some of the most amazing pets we've met.
13: This is a duck I keep seeing everywhere.
5: The owners who go above and beyond to help them out.
14: I could tell it was love at first sight.
5: And the stories of resilient pets that inspire us all.
15: You see having Papa and Wheelie on camera.
5: So give yourself a treat and join us on Pet Project. We're back on All Good.

frankly, only recently I've become more confident, like calling myself a children's book author. I set out in the beginning to do something very personal with my first book, which was to honor my grandmother.

0: I was joking that although that book was focused on that one word, I'm sure I could write an ABC book for every letter in the alphabet, for all of the words that, you know, we all know can be used in different ways for women than they are often used for men. B does stand for bossy in the book, so we are not banning bossy.
1: C.
0: C is for confident. D is for determined. E is for emotional. F is for feminist. Children have great power and ability to understand and to learn. And there's Good Night Moon and Hungry Caterpillar and all these lovely, iconic kids' books. At a certain point, asking myself, where are the little black girls that look like my daughter? And now my daughters, we would often change the pronouns from he to she to they. We would take a brown marker and color skin in with a brown marker sometimes. It all does truly go back to my grandmother. She always said, like, do something. What are you going to do about it?
2: That's mommy.
3: Yeah. That's
2: mommy,
3: me.
2: And then mommy wrote this book.
0: So I guess I'm a real author now.
4: You, I mean, to say the least, have ambitious women in your life and grew up in a household with ambitious women. Your mother, your aunt, your grandmother.
0: It was just the four of us. You're making me, like, emotional because talking about my grandmother always does that. It was like the opening scene of the Wonder Woman movie where you have these, like, incredible, strong, you know, powerful, fearless women just running around helping each other.

0: One, she used to joke that when I went to college, she was going to be my college roommate because I was hers. In law school, she sometimes took me to her classes. I would sit in the back with her. For me, at least, having been involved in politics my whole life, I definitely had a moment of, did I do enough? Could I have done more? And hearing my grandmother, well, what are you going to do about it? Do something. A year ago, formally announced our expansion into content and entertainment and are now a 360-degree, values-driven media company that continues that, you know, mission from day one, which is centering women and underrepresented communities and understanding the power of brand and storytelling to lift up underrepresented experiences. You know, I'm doing this my own way. And whether you call that activism or you call it being an entrepreneur or being creative or disrupting media or, right, it's just about finding my own way.
1: We should all be staying active. And here on Pumped, we show you all the different ways members of your community are keeping in shape. Meet people who can make a gym wherever they go.
2: You can literally make anything and everything yours.
1: Proving that age is just a number.
3: How old are you?
2: 80.
1: And challenging what we think is possible.
4: Get up, baby. Get up. That's what I love.
5: Can't breathe.
1: So put on your sweats and join us to get pumped. The extraordinary bond we have with our pets is unlike any other. Here on Pet Project, we consider our furry friends members of the family, and we know you do, too. So we're introducing you to some of the most amazing pets we've met.
6: This is a duck I keep seeing everywhere.
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1: 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On Stroke of Genius, we find creativity from all over the country and take you inside the minds of their brilliant creators. Learn how these artists make some of the most bizarre...
9: Hi, I'm Diana Wood, the crazy power wash artist.
1: Resourceful...
10: Everything around me inspires me.
1: And unique artwork from communities around the country. When you meet the people behind the art, you get to appreciate every stroke of genius.
11: One, two, three, go.
12: So my name is Christina Melville, and I'm a Moco junkie. I want the world to know that this is something good to do, and for the 12 years I've been doing it with me growing up, I can honestly say this did keep me out of trouble. It started in Africa, and then it was brought to the Caribbean, and you see a lot in carnivals, basically all over the Caribbean, and now it was brought here to Brooklyn. I did fall many times, and I mean, I just learned from it so I know what to do next time. It's something good to do for the youth to do. And you basically get to experience

0: we're back on All Good.
1: Hi, I'm Michael Sterling, and I deliver packages for FedEx.
2: I'm Ashton Sedita. I am a mom of three, fire wife, and a full-time social media content creator influencer.
1: I've been working for FedEx for 5 months now. What I like about the job is the interacting with the people that I deliver to. My truck normally is like half full, but during peak season, trucks are completely packed top to bottom, front and back. If I see a box, I typically leave it in there if I think it's a Christmas gift. And then I'll go knock on the door and see if it's a kid or an adult. If it's an adult, I'll ask them what they want me to do with the package, and then I follow it from there and see what they want me to do with it.
2: The day we saw Michael, we were leaving our house to go to an event. Michael approached my husband in the driveway and explained to him what items he had on the truck and asked if they were Christmas presents.
1: And she was just getting in the car. Kids were in the car. I kind of figured they were Christmas gifts, but I wanted to double check.
2: My husband said yes, and Michael kindly said, well, I'm going to back up out of the way. Once y'all leave the driveway, I will put the items on the porch.
1: I put them on the front door. Then when I got to the front door, I was just like, wait, when they get home, they're still going to be able to see them. So I went back to the truck. I was searching the whole truck to try to figure out what I could do to cover them up. And then I found the FedEx trash bags. It took me a little minute to wrap them, but... And then I went back, and I was like, it's starting to fall off. So I went and ripped a piece of tape off of another box just to tape it so it wouldn't fall.
2: I honestly thought that was the kind gesture in itself, that he took the time to even ask and waited to put it on the porch till we left. When we got home, we realized that he had fully, completely wrapped the gift to an extent where he couldn't even tell what the item was. I felt the need to post what Michael did on my social media channels because it moved me. In my everyday life, I'm not surrounded by that kind of kindness. So for an individual who doesn't know us to take the time to do something so kind for others is honestly inspirational.
1: The hardest part about this job is when the boxes are not organized. There we go. Which kind of sucks, because if it's not organized right, it's hard to find the boxes. Seems like a lot, but it's really not. It goes by really fast if you have everything organized.
3: Oh, actually, it's right here.
1: This time of the year, it's pretty heavy. Packages are nonstop. All I love about this job is the interactions.
4: Hi!
1: Interacting with people for Christmas is sometimes the best time of the year.
4: Everybody loves Michael. He is the best person that we could ever ask to come out here and deliver packages. Bye.
1: Bye. I will. Thank you. People in this area are very talkative, so I love to talk as well. Yeah, she's the one I talk to all the time. I pulled up in front of Ashton's house. She was just getting in the car. Kids were in the car. I kind of figured they were Christmas gifts, but I wanted to double check. So I asked them what they wanted me to do, and they said just leave them by the front door. So I backed up, waited for them to leave, and then I put them on the front door. Then when I got to the front door, I was just like, wait, when they get home, they're still going to be able to see them. I order a lot of Christmas gifts, and my kids tend to see what they are, so I try to avoid that from happening to other people's kids. I don't want to ruin anybody's Christmas.
2: So when we arrived home, this is how we found the package, completely wrapped on our porch to a point where I'd forgotten what I ordered. It was wrapped so well. When I saw it, I was so shocked that someone took the time to wrap this so well. I thought it was beyond thoughtful.
1: I walked into the truck, then I realized there was trash bags on the top of the shelves in the truck. So I took a big bag and wrapped it, and it took about 20 minutes or so to wrap it. And then I had to go back to the truck to find tape because it was starting to slide off. So I took a piece of tape off of another box to tape it on there. Just trying to make sure the surprise was still the surprise.
2: Inspired by Michael's events, I went to our local subdivision Facebook page and wanted to share with the subdivision how amazing our FedEx driver was. Well, I got a few comments from other homeowners, and one of them commented an incredible story that he did for her.
5: I ordered an IKEA bed. My husband had just broken his leg, and I was struggling to get the package out of my husband's truck. Michael was just passing by, wasn't even delivering a package to my home, saw that I was struggling, asked me if I needed help, grabbed the package for me, and brought it inside the house. Michael is the type of person that when he sees someone in need, his first thought is, how can I help them? And he drops what he's doing to do that.
2: So I went to my Instagram because I was so moved and touched by what Michael did. And I asked my followers what I could do for him because I wanted to pay it back, his kindness he did for us. I wanted to do it back for him. And everybody started messaging me. I was so moved and touched by what Michael did. And I asked my followers what I could do for him, because I wanted to pay it back, his kindness he did for us. I wanted to do it back for him. And everybody started messaging me that they wanted to also give him some kindness back. And so that's basically what we started, the Venmo challenge. Everyone started donating. In less than 48 hours, we raised $3,000 to pay it back to Michael.
1: So when I saw the $3,000, I was pretty much speechless and didn't know how to react to it, didn't even know what to say after it. I was not expecting it. See, at the time, I didn't know she had a bunch of followers. So I thought it was, you know, just a card or something. I wasn't expecting that much money out of a gift. I'm a single dad. I have four kids. They went to Walmart, Target, and they were just tossing stuff in the carts as they wanted. So I let them spend some of it on their Christmas gifts.
5: I'd just like to thank Michael for his kindness. I was left speechless by what he did for me and my family. And I was so happy that Ashton was able to raise money through her following to reward Michael for his kindness. It was well deserved.
2: I felt the need to do that because I want people, and especially Michael, to know that we see his kindness and we appreciate it. I don't want him to think it's going unnoticed, and to keep doing it and keep spreading the kindness.
3: Yeah, have a Merry Christmas.
6: You too.
1: I'd like to tell Ashton and her followers thank you for all the donations and the help.
2: I think I'm going to just gift my kids this. This is going to be our memory for Christmas this year. I mean, Michael already wrapped it for us, so I don't need to do anything else. As far as I'm concerned, my children have no idea what these gifts are because Michael did an incredible job by wrapping our gifts with FedEx trash bags.
0: Do you know someone who's doing good for others? Let us know on social media, and you just might see their story on All Good.
7: If you compare the DNA of every human being on the planet, you'll learn that we are 99.99% the same. So why do we spend 99% of our time focusing on that 0.01% that separates us? I'm Michael Koenigs, and this is More in Common, a show where I travel the country looking for stories about what brings us together. It turns out this country has countless stories of unity. But to find these extraordinary friendships, we have to reach out. This is More in Common.
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9: All right, let's do it.
10: Everyone's got one.
11: This is the place to do it.
10: Their favorite spot.
12: They're usually in awe.
10: You have to see it to believe it.
13: This is a dream for me.
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15: There's nothing like this in the world.
10: You love them.
11: Don't even get me started.
10: And tell everyone who will listen.
16: Amazing. Yeah.
11: So fun.
17: Let's go check it out.
10: This is my go-to.
18: You only live once, man. Give it a shot.
19: It's super magical. It's fun to be around. It's not many things like it.
20: It's pretty lit, no pun intended.
21: Every year we will try to bring some fresh new idea, some new angle on Christmas.
19: You can see almost the nostalgia in their eyes. I feel like a kid coming in here.
22: The spirit is good, and they do an amazing job every year. I love it.
23: To bring people joy. We've all had a rough couple of years, and I think just going somewhere where you can just celebrate and let loose and be surrounded by color and festivity like this, like you can't pass it up.
19: Everything is kind of trying to go above and beyond. Every level is going to be covered. We have floor space stuff, we have mid-level, and then we have things hanging from the ceilings. Everywhere you look, you're going to find something that's just different.
24: So I'm going to go enjoy this Christmas martini. Salud.
19: Tinsel is the collaboration of minds trying to create the most epic Christmas that anybody can. You're walking into the gingerbread town. We have our advent calendar, Krampus vs. Santa. We have our disco snowmen.
22: My dad told us to come here a couple years ago, and it's funny now, it's been a tradition every year that we come here.
23: It really came down to starting with the idea of these mischievous elves and kind of going from there and seeing what works around them. In a space like this, when we want to create corners that you discover all these different stories as you move through the space, it lends itself to just festive chaos, essentially, and we try not to limit the joy and just throw everything at the wall, layers of like texture and light to really bring everything to life.
25: We began planning this right after Halloween, and the actual installation took 3 weeks plus.
3: Because to fill a space like this, it is an incredible effort from a lot of people.
19: Usually shock. A lot of people get extremely giggly.
24: First time being here, so festive.
19: We have this really awesome projector with augmented reality.
3: It is a stained glass window that has been assembled by elves. It brings together to have this constantly moving display of like holiday iconography.
19: Here in the Santa Boot, we got the cotton-headed Nitty Muggins. It's our hot chocolate drink. Christmas morning martini, absolute vanilla, borghetti, cream of cacao, a little lumchata.
6: It doesn't hurt that you get to keep the cute cup.
19: Our tinsel snow globe made with Kiki Baca, little maple, lemon, splash of ginger, and some snow in there. And our canned good that we do every year, essentially like a margarita. Corralejo, lime juice, a little triple sec, and cranberry mixed in there.
12: It's happy, amazing, and wonderful, and they do amazing cocktails every year.
3: Every space in this bar is designed purposefully to be a good photo op. You can take a picture and post it on your Instagram. You can have a selfie taken of you in the space.
13: The decorations, the vibe here, everything's just so decorated so well.
16: I'm John Enterline. I've always loved Christmas.
17: David Abel. I'm the steward of the Stone Gables Estate.
25: James Morrison, founder, historian, collector.
26: Merry Christmas.
16: It's going to be the largest collection of the history of Christmas anywhere in the world.
25: It's Christmas every day, and I want to live my life that way.
17: The National Christmas Center, memories, memories. This is our first year opening. The old and young alike, they'll just be in awe and wonder of the sights, the sounds, the smells of Christmas.
25: I'm Santa Jr., the keeper of Christmas.
16: With him came a whole collection of artifacts that he's collected through the years.
17: He's the visionary, and he can see the way the windows would look, the way the toy soldiers are set up.
25: My dream is a museum where memories could be an attraction. I was buying Christmas and collected that. We found the building when people started coming.
27: You had the center for how long?
25: 20 years. So many people came up and said, this is our family tradition.
17: Wow. What was in paradise needed a little bit of TLC, a little bit of love breathed into it, a little bit of new life.
25: It was paying the bills, and that was it. We would have to close.
17: I had taken my children there about 25 years ago, and I just fell in love with it. His whole life has been dedicated to tell the true meaning of Christmas. We got together with Jim, and we saved it, and now we're opening up to share it with the world.
25: When I come in here, it's a fantasy world.
16: A desk that was owned by Clement C. Moore.
25: Possibly is the desk that the original Night Before Christmas was written on.
16: One of the more popular exhibits is A Christmas Story in 1940. He wanted a BB gun, but he got the bunny suit. Welcome to Locust Street in Columbia, 1950s.
17: My hometown, with all the garland and all the wreaths and all the storefront windows.
25: Before the malls, the shops in each town put lights up, reminding people of what the holiday is.
16: There's four stores you can walk into. Welcome to Woolworths. Woolworths' first store was in Lancaster. He sold the first Christmas decorations in America. This is the largest collection of 1950s paraphernalia from a store you'll find anywhere.
25: This is what I remember. This is what I saw. This is what I felt.
16: Here's Tom Terrific running our trains for us. We have an American Flyer set up, and then we have a Lionel set up. What the little boys like to play with. This is the Tin Toy Shop. This represents a small collection of over 6,000 lead flat figures. Most of these are from the 1880s and 90s.
17: For us, what it's all about is not about money and making profits. It's about sharing these collections, bringing back memories to people. We call it Events with a Purpose because our mission is to donate 100% of our net profits to Brittany's Hope, which aids abandoned children worldwide. Our Christmas light drive-thru. People come to drive through this 3-mile light show that's really about the life of Christ in lights. It's got a covered bridge from 1844 from Lancaster County, Bronx, Pennsylvania, all lit up and decorated. It's got scenes and pops and a steam engine that smoke comes out of in lights. It is just amazing.
28: Excited to see the beautiful lights. I love the Botanic Garden and really excited to see it in a different atmosphere.

0: to the gardens because I have some friends who live really nearby, and we wanted to see the pretty lights.
1: We are out here tonight because we just recently sold our home. It's been a huge move and stressful, and we are taking a chance to unwind without the children around and enjoy some of the beauties that Brooklyn offers us.
0: I'm really excited to walk around with friends and see the botanic gardens at nighttime. It's kind of a rare treat, and get to spend time outdoors, but also near people.
2: I think Brooklyn and New York, you know, winter during Christmas time is so lovely. So it's a great place to visit.
1: I would recommend for people who are coming to see the show to take your time, grab a cup of coffee, say probably bring a scarf and a hat, and take a moment to scan the codes that they have at each stop. There's nice little presentations on your phone for each one.
3: I just saw this awesome drag show here at Halloween and at the Haunted Hayride. I thought they were absolutely awesome.
4: You can tell by our style, been around quite a while. King Tut was the first guy to hire us.
5: Halloween Strike Extravaganza is a lot of fun because it's like a parody. It's like a puppet show on steroids.
6: And there's original music, yeah. Dance numbers. You can look at us and tell that it's very scary.
7: Yeah. This is just a really cool place to go if you want to get scared. I've just gotten my face painted. I've taken pictures with people from Hulu over here. If you want to have a good time, you should definitely come here. It's a great, entertaining place to come.
3: There's something so awesome about being able to, like, engage with my community right here at Griffith Park. So we were able to see, you know, world-class entertainment here at the show and at the hayride. It was awesome.
8: We should all be staying active. And here on Pumped, we show you all the different ways members of your community are keeping in shape. 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
21: We're going to put lanterns in the air and hopes and dreams, letting go of things, having people just come together and knowing that we're all one.
2: I'm expecting it to look like a starry night.
21: We're going to put lanterns in the air and hopes and dreams, letting go of things, having people just come together and knowing that we're all one.
2: I'm expecting it to look like a starry night.
21: there's a moment that you just see it and all go up and everyone's just like, wow, beautiful.
1: What your dreams and what your hopes are. Last time I wrote, when we did Water Lantern, like how I miss my grandma.
10: It made me feel very calm and like at peace. Like just watching the sky light up with all the candles. It was like happiness and like peace and coming together as one.
22: She's very selfless. She's hoping that I land a dream job by next year.
23: It represents how much we love each other and how much we care for each other.
24: I think a lot of people let go of their trauma today, their past.
25: It's actually our first experience
24: together.
25: Yeah, it
24: together. Was. And it was mm-hmm. really beautiful. Mm-hmm.
25: Celebrating friendship.
26: My mom wrote about her and my dad. I wrote about I'm so grateful to have them and that I love them so much.
21: We just want people that the Light Fest to understand that it's all about being together and we're more together than we are separate.

0: trains, there's just something so captivating.
1: Welcome to Winter Tour. We're in the Brown Horticultural Center at Winter Tour Museum. And this year, for the first time, it's being used for a standard gauge toy train layout.
2: Standard gauge trains are a little different than most trains people have seen because they are toys. They are very popular. They were introduced in 1906 until 1939. But during the Roaring Twenties, this is the toy they had.
3: At this point in time, it's hard to determine how many pieces are actually on this display. Most likely, it's well over 100 pieces. We're constantly changing out sets and bringing out other items, so if people come back and forth, they can see different elements as they enter and exit the display. This operates like a real railroad. You really need to know what's going on and what trains are going where. You really have to stay on top of it, but it's a lot of fun. We all enjoy it.
0: The kids are like hypnotized. It's such a fun experience for them to be able to watch something, see something moving that really is kind of mystical.
2: I always consider toy trains kinetic art. So if they're not moving, they're not really fulfilling their function. So having an opportunity to do this at Winter Tour is just wonderful.
1: Everybody who steps into this room and sees these trains goes, it's so wonderful. They love the sounds, they love the lights, they love the color.
4: We should all be staying active, and here on Pumped, we show you all the different ways members of your community are keeping in shape. Meet people who can make a gym wherever they go.
5: You can literally make anything and everything yours.
4: Proving that age is just a number.
6: How old are you?
5: 80.
4: And challenging what we think is possible.
7: Get up, baby! Get up! That's what I love!
8: Can't breathe.
4: So put on your sweats and join us to get pumped. 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So we're introducing you to some of the most amazing pets we've met.
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14: When I surf, I don't want to come back on land. 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
14: We started collaborating. 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
16: You're watching My Go-To.
17: It's just really fun.
18: A spectacle like no other. You will be amazed.
19: The lights are on all day long, all night, and you can come anytime and just feel the magic of the season.
18: Your breath will be taken away.
20: The holidays are in full swing, but if you're not feeling holly and jolly just yet, we have the perfect event to fix that. Holidays at Failoli will surely get you in the spirit.

0: is that Five Lily is 5 years old. So we've been doing this for a few years. We had a long-standing tradition of a program called Holiday Traditions that was only 1 week. So it wasn't enough time for all of the Bay Area to come. And so we expanded on that idea and created this program that used both the house and the garden and let people come and have this magical, hopefully family tradition where they come year after year. We have hot chocolate and we have hot cider and mulled wine. And Santa comes all the weekends in December. And so it's a great place to bring the full family. You can bring the little kids, you can bring grandma, you can bring everybody.
1: We have a saying here at Five Lily that the holidays aren't done until they're overdone. We have something called All Hands on Deck, and everybody drops what they're doing, computers go silent, and everybody comes out of their offices, and everybody is down wrapping presents, stringing things together, putting lights up, and putting all that stuff together.
0: This year, we really tried to pick a kind of a cohesive color scheme in our lights. You know, in the past, it was random and, you know, lots of interest. But this year, you can see the blues coming through. Our theme for the year was water. We had a water exhibit earlier in the year, so we kind of carried that water feeling. So it's bubbles and blues all abound in the garden.
1: To know that everyone's heart went into this decor and for the sole purpose, the only purpose, to delight our guests. And that, to me, is just beautiful.

0: It's behind the house, so it's like has this beautiful backdrop between the house and the Santa Cruz Mountains, and you know, when the sun's setting, it's just magnificent. And it's programmed, so it has waves and snowflakes and colors and a kaleidoscope, and so you get this beautiful show on the outside, and when you're in it, it's just like being immersed in magic.
1: It's like entering a whole new world. It's crazy. It's the craziest thing. One of my coworkers and I, we went in there, and I swear to you, we spent 15 minutes just standing and going, oh my God.
0: We've already pre-sold tens of thousands of tickets for this year's holidays, but we still have a whole bunch of room available.
2: We're going to be flying right over the building and showing them a fantastic show.
3: I've seen it on YouTube videos, but never in person.
2: Before we started the company, we went on YouTube and looked at every drone show possible, and we thought it was really cool. We were like totally blown away because just like anything computerized or animated, it is totally different in person. Growing up as a kid, I was always fascinated by Christmas lights, and if they blinked, it was like, oh, very cool. And now we're doing it in the sky. My name is Terry Taves. I am the co-owner of Sky Dreams. And this is our new adventure. My wife and I both work 40-hour-a-week jobs, and then we do this as, right now it's a hobby, but we're hoping it's something we can do in retirement.
4: Yeah. Be about this far, like just about that far apart.
2: We currently have 100 drones that we fly for a show. We do have some spares that sit on the sideline. In comparison, a lot of companies around the country, and I say country because you've got to go that wide to find another drone show company, but I believe we're the only one that has been flying drone shows in the Central Valley. My wife, she is our programmer. So she will sit down with a customer and figure out what images that they want to see in the sky. And then she puts that to the program and figures out, you know, altitudes and widths and heights. And, you know, it could take her, depending on the complexity of the show, it could take her a week to 2 weeks to program, roughly maybe 40 hours. We get the show out here and get everything set up. We have a program that communicates with the drones.
4: Checking to make sure they're all healthy, they got good battery, making sure that they are in within GPS, and we are loading the show to them right now.
5: 3, 2, 1.
2: Every drone has a pre-programmed flight according to the show.
6: That's what it is. This is Santa hat. See that?

0: Art can inspire, uplift, and give us a whole new perspective on things. On Stroke of Genius, we find creativity from all over the country and take you inside the minds of their brilliant creators. Learn how these artists make some of the most bizarre...
1: Hi, I'm Diana Wood, the crazy power wash artist.
0: Resourceful...
2: Everything around me inspires me.
0: And unique artwork from communities around the country. When you meet the people behind the art, you get to appreciate every stroke of genius. Ever walk by a really long food line and think, those people are crazy?
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0: Why would anyone stand hours on their feet before they can sit down to eat?
4: This is the best thing I've ever had.
0: Worth the Wait takes you to the front of America's longest lines to answer one question. Is it worth the wait? From a massive 7-pound burrito to a slice of pie that has locals going crazy, we'll let you know what's worth it and what's not. This is Worth the Wait. This country is full of unusual places to see and amazing things to do, but only the locals really know where to go. On My Go-To, we discover some of the strangest...
5: This is a brain of a gorilla.
0: ...most secret...
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6: You can literally make anything and everything yours.
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8: 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Get up! That's what I love!
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0: 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Here on Pet Project, we consider our furry friends members of the family, and we know you do, too. 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

0: probably about 200,000 lights throughout the entire display. Every year there's new stuff, new lights, a new display, a new house and light build. So we try to always add it and change it up a little bit every year. Welcome to our Christmas display, the TP Christmas House.
1: So there might be some in the shed still.
0: Well, this just started as something small, you know, it was just one decoration in the yard and then kind of grew to a couple more and a couple more and started making more stuff. We got our first award from the village back in 1996, so we've been doing this on a large scale since then.
2: The village of Tinley Park used to have a contest every year, so of course he wanted to win the contest.
0: Just got bigger and bigger, and then I acquired the one house on one side so we could expand to that yard, and then acquired the other house on the other side so we could expand to that yard. We were on the Great Christmas Light Fight back in 2013. Oh, that's pretty much the biggest show you can be on for Christmas lights.
2: He started out decorating his bedroom when he was a little kid, and his bedroom got kind of out of hand. And then we started decorating outside, and as you can see, it's really out of hand now.
0: Some of the things you're definitely going to have to see out here are two houses completely full of lights, 35-foot tall snowman, a huge 35-foot tall parrot in one of the yards. There's probably about 200,000 lights throughout the entire display. The Christmas season, our electric bill probably goes up to, throughout the 2 months, it's probably about $1,400. But we actually probably spend about $600 or $700 just on fog juice alone. We donate every year to Together We Cope. It's a local homeless prevention agency out of Tinley Park. They help normal families who have just fallen on hard times, try to, you know, just temporary help. They'll can pay their mortgage for a month, clean up their water bill if it's past due. They do a lot of food helping. There's a food pantry there. They supply Thanksgiving dinners to people, Christmas dinners to people. It's a huge help for a lot of people. It's an amazing organization. Last year, we donated almost $35,000.

0: Every year, people come from all over the United States. 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The kids get so excited. They love the dance floor.
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5: 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I think Santa would approve.
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21: 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And Harlem is full of spaces where memories are made, and we thought the one thing that was lacking was an ice cream shop, a place where people can go and get America's favorite treat after dinner and, you know, and enjoy themselves.
18: We make all of our ice cream from scratch. 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And we are inspired by our backgrounds, our cultural backgrounds, as well as our neighborhood, Harlem, where we've lived for roughly 16 years.
21: So the sugar, basically you heat it to what it's called softball, where it's almost like gelatinous, and then you add it slowly into peaked egg whites, and then incorporates, and then as you whip it for about 5 minutes, becomes marshmallow fluff, right? We use this for like our hot chocolates. We use it for our A$AP Rocky Road flavor.
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22: It's really good.
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17: It's yummy. The ingredients are all very fresh, very clean, simple.
21: Part of the creative process is naming the flavor as well. And so, like, in the winter right now, we're doing The Darkest Timeline. The Darkest Timeline is a reference to the show Community, where two main characters, one Donald Glover, become evil. And so we made a black licorice ice cream. So it's we take licorice and we basically melt it down into milk and cream and make an ice cream out of it. And it's super, like, dark and decadent and, like, really, really anise-flavored ice cream. It's really great.
18: In an effort to continually reflect our community in our stores, we do an annual competition that's called the Mayor of Harlem. Harlem is a very special place where there are many people who are known by many, and who are basically organizers in their own communities. So we created an annual competition called Mayor of Harlem to acknowledge people who fall under this category. And so the faces that are here at our store reflect our semi-finalists from our 2021 competition. We want anybody who comes into the door, whether you're delivering mail to you're actually coming to just enjoy the ice cream, to feel welcome. We want them to feel at ease. We want them to feel, dare I say, at home.
19: Gotta try it. Sugar Hill Creamery.
11: So many people have the idea that vegans are somehow different from them, that they're either celebrities or they're old hippies or they're young people who would have been hippies if they were old enough, when really we're all kinds of people from all kinds of walks of life. Hi, I'm Victoria Moran. I'm the author of Main Street Vegan and the director of Main Street Vegan Academy. I went vegetarian at 19, and it took me some time to make it to vegan. I was in my 30s by the time I was able to stop eating dairy products and eggs. It was a different era, and it was really hard back then. But what's happening now is that it's understood. People know the word, they can pronounce it, and there's so much food available. After I wrote the book Main Street Vegan in 2012, it just seemed like that was such a great concept, being a vegan in the real world. So I had the idea for the Main Street Vegan podcast and then for Main Street Vegan Academy, training and certifying vegan lifestyle coaches and educators. And we've been going for 10 years. Even though I had been self-employed since the late 1980s, I knew that when Main Street Vegan Academy happened, there was an entity that wasn't just me with my keyboard. And so you need to protect yourself whenever you're in business. And even I, as someone who was not very business savvy, knew that having business insurance was important. So I did some research and found Hiscox, because they have wonderful customer service. They're actually people you can talk to. And they talked to me and explained to me exactly what I needed. We have all kinds of wonderful businesses being run by our graduates. A Kat Mendenhall Cowboy Boots in Dallas. V Marks the Shop, a vegan bodega in Philadelphia. And, of course, we'll be visiting today the Fromagerie Riverdale Vegan Cheese on the Lower East Side of Manhattan.
0: I joined Main Street Vegan Academy before I opened Riverdale, and I really wanted to connect with other vegans and immerse myself, and I thought that Main Street Vegan Academy was a great medium for it. You know, we have a good amount of, like, locally made New York ones, but we also get them from the West Coast. We have some from Texas. So a lot of the cheeses we carry here at Riverdale are made from nuts, cashews, macadamia. But we also have a few that are made with hemp, for example, or tofu, or even some that are made from oat milk. So this is the blue cheese that takes about 2 months to finish. And this wheel is not quite finished, but it's at the next phase. So this one's been aging for about 2 months now. And now we're probably going to give it another week or two so it can develop a little bit of that blue mold on the outside too. So this one's cashew based.
11: At Main Street Vegan Academy, people come from all over North America and all over the world, all from different walks of life. And my job is to plant within them this wonderful spark of you can do this. You can work for this cause that you believe in. You can make it a business if you like, and you can change the world, even just a little bit. It's really magical. It's a responsibility, and it's also such a joy.
3: Where I grew up, there were not a lot of plants outside. Some people had them, some people didn't. But as I got a little older, you can walk through my neighborhood and one block would be filled with flowers and things in the yard. Whereas though you can go through another block and there would be none. Part of my mission is to, you know, put the word out there that it's a beautiful thing and it'll help us in the long run. I worked in the accounting department with a nonprofit organization. I was sitting there and I was like, I have to do something else. During the pandemic is when I opened up a shop. Rubber tree plants, peace lilies, snake plants, ferns, spider plants, palms. And the goal is to sell them to homeowners to beautify their home and also to purify the air. It absorbs the toxins from the air in closed places like our home. They can enhance your productivity and also memory and concentration. works well with stress and fatigue. Your whole mood changes. Thank you, Elaine.
1: Well, I try to come here at least once a week. Yolanda is so welcoming and so knowledgeable about all these plants and tries for you to know how to take care of them.
3: All right, Elaine. See you later. So I'm a mom. I have four dogs. I have a cat and 128 plants. And then I come here and I take care of all these plants. So if I can do it, you can do it. Everyone should buy houseplants. Everyone should want cleaner air. And that way in the future, when our children grow up, we can make it better. And I'm here for it.
4: We should all be staying active. And here on Pumped, we show you all the different ways members of your community are keeping in shape. Meet people who can make a gym wherever they go.
10: You can literally make anything and everything yours.
4: Proving that age is just a number.
22: How old are you?
10: 80.
4: And challenging what we think is possible.
24: Get up, baby. Get up. That's what I love.
25: I can't breathe.
4: So put on your sweats and join us to get pumped. 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
30: My name is Trey Brown, and I'm the 15-year-old CEO behind Spurgo. We are a clothing company, a lifestyle apparel brand for anybody that want to live their dreams in style. I was 12 years old when I first started. I started in January 2018. I came up with the name Spurgo, combining the words sports and heroes, and I added G-O at the end because Spurgo is for the go-getters. The motivation for me to start my business was to show youth all around that it's possible that you could have a business.
31: Some kids have gifts, special gifts, and I think Trey is one of them. This will be the farthest thing from a kid's mind is to be starting a business, especially a business like this here. So when Trey pitched the idea to us that this is what he wanted to do, I was well on board.
30: I started my clothing brand with my birthday money. You know, I received $300, and I spent half of that on video games, and I had the other half, and I wanted to invest in something powerful. Clothing was something really important in my household, and I started my clothing brand. And I got my first 16 t-shirts with the other half of my birthday money.
31: When he came back home with t-shirts, me and my daughter, we looking like, what's going on with that?
30: I sold out the first week.
31: And then the money that he made off the t-shirts with the profit, he went on and read up and got more t-shirts. We saying, oh my God, he's on to something.
30: I started off with 16 t-shirts, $178. And over the last quarter, we sold over 10,000 units. We sell everything. We got all your clothing needs, beanies, hats, sweatsuits, bathing suits, coats. Spurgo got it.
31: I'm very proud of them.
30: I got my first Spurgo location in July 2020 during the pandemic. And the city of Philadelphia showed us so much love. I got two locations. I got one location in Kanga Pressure Mall, and then I got another location in the DMV area in Pentagon City. My mom always supported me ever since the beginning. My mom, she worked with me every day now. So, Pop-Pop.
32: Good, man. So what are you doing today, man?
30: My Pop-Pop is heavy involved. Like, he keeps Spurgo, like, flowing. We got the quarter zip. We got the zipper on it.
32: Give you that luxury.
30: A lot of celebrities wore Spurgo, like Lil Durk, Lil Baby, Ben Simmons. I chose the lion because the lion is powerful, it's strong, and I'm powerful, I'm strong.
4: 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Learn how these artists make some of the most bizarre...
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4: Resourceful...
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4: And unique artwork from communities around the country. When you meet the people behind the art, you get to appreciate every stroke of genius. Ever walk by a really long food line and think, those people are crazy?
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4: Worth the Wait takes you to the front of America's longest lines to answer one question. Is it worth the wait? From a massive 7-pound burrito to a slice of pie that has locals going crazy, we'll let you know what's worth it and what's not. This is Worth the Wait. This country is full of unusual places to see and amazing things to do. But only the locals really know where to go. On My Go-To, we discover some of the strangest...
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20: I love technical, you know, a career path, and I love math, I love science, but I think just being an engineer and having that background, that wasn't a path that was really bringing me a lot of fulfillment or joy. I grew up as an only child, so my best friends were in stories and characters and books. I also had other friends, of course, but for the most part, you know, these characters really brought life to me and really brought companionship to me. So that was something important for me to create for others, especially after the last 2 years. I think we find a lot of loneliness and find a lot of isolation, and a lot of people turn to reading. A lot of people found worlds outside of their own to delve into, and I think that brought them a lot of hope and a lot of joy. And it kind of diminished a little bit the feeling of loneliness. So I want someone to come in and be like, oh, this is like my friend's living room. I keep joking. I'm like, should I put a shoe rack out there? Like, it's an Asian household. Like, but I just, you know, I want people to come in here and be like, okay, this isn't a bookstore. This is just a spot where I can talk to my friend and hang out. And it's a community space. I want people to come in and feel right at home. I handpick every book on the shelf, from both the new category to the used category. And I really focus on diverse authors, writers of color, stories with people of color as their main character, especially immigrant stories. I'm a child of immigrants myself, and I never really saw that in stories that I read growing up. You know, you would have a few here and there, but to have a whole wall full of them, I think is just, you know, a testament to how important it is for our stories to be shared out there. I think the first book that I ever read that I was like, everyone loves it, is The Kite Runner. And I think that was the first time that I'm like, wow, like, this is a family that looks like mine. And this is a family that has experienced things that my family has experienced. And for that to gain popularity in the way that it did, made me think that there was a chance for me and my story out there. To just be loud and proud and be someone that looked like me out there, and I never saw that representation. So I think when people come in, and one of the most exciting things is they're like, I've never seen these titles before, or I've never heard of 80% of these titles. I think that that's really exciting. I put together the business plan in a couple of weeks and saw just the margins that I needed to make something like this work. And I knew my savings would only take me so far, so I launched the GoFundMe in May. And I expected like $500 for my boyfriend and my mother. Like, I really didn't expect much. But I think what it turned into was this beautiful community of people that really wanted something like this too. And that really got me excited to follow my dreams, and it pushed me forward even more. You know, I didn't know I was going to be able to get something like this done in the year, but I just thought one step forward. I never thought more than one step forward, and all of a sudden it became opening day, and now I'm here. I'm such a huge fan of so many of the authors that I have on my shelves, and they've reached out to me personally and, you know, sent their signed copies and told me how much a store like mine meant to them. And they shared with me their lack of, you know, feeling represented and now finding a home here. And I think that for me to get messages from authors that I love and of stories that they share that I'm a huge fan of, I think that's been it brought me to tears. I'm like, these are the stories I want to represent, and I can't believe that they, you know, we share just this common friendship now. It's really exciting to be the first Asian American female bookstore owner. I am really excited for myself and embarking on this journey, and I'm just, you know, I've shocked myself and being able to pull this off and get this done.
0: Art can inspire, uplift, and give us a whole new perspective on things. On Stroke of Genius, we find creativity from all over the country and take you inside the minds of their brilliant creators. Learn how these artists make some of the most bizarre...
1: Hi, I'm Diana Wood, the crazy power wash artist.
0: Resourceful...
9: Everything around me inspires me.
0: And unique artwork from communities around the country. When you meet the people behind the art, you get to appreciate every stroke of genius. Ever walk by a really long food line and think, those people are crazy?
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0: Why would anyone stand hours on their feet before they can sit down to eat?
5: It's the best thing I've ever had.
0: Worth the Wait takes you to the front of America's longest lines to answer one question. Is it worth the wait? From a massive 7-pound burrito to a slice of pie that has locals going crazy. We'll let you know what's worth it and what's not. This is Worth the Wait. This country is full of unusual places to see and amazing things to do. But only the locals really know where to go. On My Go-To, we discover some of the strangest...
6: This is a brain of a gorilla.
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2: Oh my God.
3: You're on board North River Lobster Companies at Pier 81. It is the biggest floating lobster shack in New York City. Our specialty here is going to be our Shelly. It is a 28-inch lobster roll stuffed with some of New England's finest lobster meat.
2: Oh my God.
10: That's amazing.
2: Oh, we got a whole bag of chips on top of that. Icing on the cake.
11: It is delicious, but I feel like this is a meal for like a week. I'm about to...
10: I'm in lobster heaven right now.
3: It's a small piece of paradise. I mean, you come on board and you really feel like you're on a small vacation. We take you for a quick 45-minute cruise down in the Hudson. Before you know it, we're back, and you're welcome to stay on board as long as you please.
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17: This is a portable guitar. So everything's in it that you need and some. appreciate this.
10: Like 3 or 4 hours.
17: We wanted to do something special for Englewood. And the special thing that I'm referring to is making guitars that have never been made before.
18: This right here is the amp and the control board.
19: And we build it here. We design it, all the internal holes and everything. And then we have it cut the material.
18: This guitar is actually never called an Englewood.
19: Yeah, we've got a lot of ideas. The word innovations in our name is really key. Joe kept showing me all his ideas, and he had this idea to build a guitar with a speaker in it and an amplifier so he could walk around and play it anywhere.
17: But the idea is that everything's inside, and that doesn't exist anywhere.
21: The Melody Dolls is a product that I truly believe can help people gain self-actualization. When you're able to see yourself, you're able to, like, go within and find the beauty within yourself and find your truth. Hi, my name is Daytrice Thomas, and I'm the creator of the Melody Dolls. The Melody Dolls is a black doll company that I created and founded in hopes to better represent the black demographic and even younger children. They're saying that they love the idea that proper representation is starting to be, you know, talked about and represented. And people say they're happy to have that type of representation, or they're happy to see a doll with curly hair. Some people have never seen a doll with curly hair. I'm just loving the fact that people are becoming aware of the lack of black representation in retail. And so I've gotten back such positive reviews, and just people saying that they love me, they love the brand, they love the thing that I'm doing, they love what I represent, and it's just been positive. So I have this wall in order to, you know, captivate the thoughts that come in and out of my mind. And also, I look at it every day, all day. It inspires me, and it keeps me conscious of everything that I'm trying to do. So this one says, I want people to know who they are. I am the owner of the Melody Dolls, which is a black doll company that actively works to impact and empower and change the lives of black children. I got to a place in college where I had failed a number of times. I wasn't in the major that I wanted to be in. I wasn't getting the grades that I wanted. And I was eventually going to have to go back home. And so I got to my lowest place. I got so low and I crashed. And so I had my coming to Jesus moment when I had to do a self-search. I had to search myself and really, you know, go to a deeper place in me and become self-aware of what am I doing? And, you know, I prayed a great prayer, and it took time, of course, but then I got this wonderful idea to create a product that could change people, and that was purposeful. The process of creating a Melody Doll, of course, comes from my imagination, but it comes first from being inspired by someone, something, some place. And so it goes from my head being an idea to a creation on a piece of paper. Then I, you know, get that created and sent over to my manufacturer, and they bring it to life. And then you eventually have a physical product. So the Breonna doll was my first doll that I had. She was inspired by the Breonna Taylor killing because that had like a drastic impact on me. And I purchased 3,000 from my manufacturer. And that was just to test out how well that my business would do. But the minute I opened up for purchasing, and I created a video that I put on my TikTok, and it went viral, and it had over 1.5 million views. And from there, it went viral on every other social platform. And I completely sold out in one day. So the thing that separates the Melody Dolls from any other doll is truth. And I believe that truth is relative, and I believe that black people can 100% relate to these dolls. And when I say relate, what I mean by that is each doll, I feel like I created from a truthful spot in myself that properly represents black people. So for instance, the hair. I will always create a doll that has hair that is 100% accurate to how black people actually wear their hair. So whether it's curly, whether it's an afro, whether it's coily, whether it's braids, or whatever that representation may be, I drastically put that into each doll. I want these dolls to represent exactly what happened to me in my journey. And see yourself. Have self-actualization. Go deeper. Find out your problems. Find out where your brokenness is coming from and change that. And just live with purpose, live with intent, live with much more consciousness. Because I promise if I can do it, anybody can do it. So go for it.
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8: And challenging what we think is possible.
23: 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Get up. That's what I love.
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8: We're meeting the creators, turning imagination.
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29: Very honored for the ability to document this community and for them to be so open for us to come in despite the fact that they're being so heavily targeted. It's very risky. My name is Christy Trebadas. I am the director and co-producer of Dia de Muertos in the City, a documentary highlighting the Dia de Muertos tradition being celebrated in New York. And today we are at Good Shepherd Lutheran Church in Brooklyn.
30: We had this idea of doing something with immigrants. And then at the same time, the rhetoric around immigrants, especially immigrants from the south of USA, started really changing. At that point, it became important that we tell the story of Mexicans.
31: We memorialize those who have gone before us, but whose relationship is still very much alive and present to us. We do so with music, food, and dance. So it is a way for us to welcome back those who have passed on, but that we believe in our faith, that still are very much alive and connected to who we are as a people.
32: This guy's name is Flor Menudita in Spanish, like little flower. This dance is very, very important because we put in this traditional dance for Dia de Muertos, for the spirits. The language in Nahuatl. So when they sing, the mariachi band, they sing, it's in Nahuatl. Not English, not Spanish.
31: Up on the altar, you see some images of abuelos, grandparents, people who have passed on. We have the favorite food of those that we are honoring. They commune with the living, so they partake of this bread. And of course, after we pick that up from the altar, that's what we share. It is forbidden to forget those who have come before us. And it is a way to acknowledge and to uphold them and say, you know, they haven't left. They are with us. They are part of our communities. They are part of our lives. Right now, we are dealing with a lot of loss from members in our communities that, given the immigration policy, they are being taken. So that's kind of a death that we are lamenting, that we are suffering. So we make room in our altars for people who have been taken from us, from our communities.
29: not just the Mexican communities or, you know, Latin communities in this country. I feel like collectively we're feeling a grief. And whether you are documented or not, you're being very impacted by what's going on. And so something like Dia de Muertos, a tradition that really holds the space to process these feelings and to grieve and to have a ritual to gain some kind of insight or closure, I think is really important in general. How can we learn from this amazing community to move forward, you know, with like strength and resilience?
4: Otherworldly, breathtaking, awesome, unlike any other experience ever.
5: Hello, this is Takashi from Team Labs. I am one of the members of this Team Labs. Team Labs is an art collective. It's looking for some relationship between human and world using of the digital and technologies. The concept is like exactly the name as like a borderless. And it's like each artwork has its no boundaries. The artwork is always changed.
4: If you aren't someone who normally appreciates art, I would come here because it's a different form of art.
6: Going through the rooms, there's a lot of tactile sensations. It was a sensory feast.
7: I just lost sense of time when I was in there. And lost sense of place almost as well. Because there's a whole sort of continuity and fluidity within each room. So you kind of forget which room you're in at any given moment and which space that you're in.
4: The bubble universe. It's just so trippy. just the mirrors on the floors and the ceilings. You just felt like you were in a different dimension.
5: Remember about this, when you enter these rooms, the first maybe impression is like there is so many lights. But the point is, everywhere, when you recognize and when you perceive of these bubbles, everywhere it's bubbles, we see something we could perceive. So we try to expand of these kind of perceptions. I came here more than 100 times, but each time to come back here with some other people, it's a different experience. And I strongly recommend, or I want to say, is if you like it, come back again and again.
9: We have such an interesting city because it's like an artsy, food, sports, historical city. And so I just wanted to make sure that you got a little bit of all those different aspects of what makes Philadelphia special in one piece.
13: Yo, when I seen the cheesesteak, but I thought you could actually take a bite out of it.
9: Hi, my name is Aloysius McElwain. I'm from Philadelphia, Pennsylvania. Grew up in North Philly. In college, I was designing clothing and hand-painting T-shirts to make, like, extra money for school, and that's kind of where it all started. So I've done over the years probably close to 400 murals in the city. There are about, 110 murals that are still up. And I've painted in 18 countries in 22 states. This mural is called Welcome to Philly.
13: Welcome to Philly!
9: We're at a like really cool time in the summer where you have the 250 celebration. People are coming in town for FIFA. So, you know, we had a lot of wonderful organizations that got together, the Sixers, the Flyers, Comcast, HBSC, Mural Arts, Streets Department, got together. It's like, let's do something really, really cool for the city and make this giant wall here. So we're at 10th and Market across from the Fashion District and right down the street from City Hall. This took 14 work days, working like 12 to 8. Used a ton of spray paint. I think I probably used 350, 400 cans on this wall. I had some of my family members come out and help me with the project, too. It's a family affair, yeah.
4: Love your style.
9: Oh, thanks so much. Thank you.
4: It's lovely, y'all. This is really nice.
9: I'd say like every 2 to 3 minutes, people were coming by showing love while I've been painting this. So it's just getting all that positivity has been really cool.
4: It's beautiful, man.
9: Thanks so much. Thank you. Yeah, this is a temporary mural. It's only up for now. I'm not sure how long it's going to be up, but hopefully while it's up, it'll help people celebrate 250 and just the spirit of Philadelphia.
14: We
8: should all be staying active. And here on Pumped, we show you all the different ways members of your community are keeping in shape. Meet people who can make a gym wherever they go.
12: You can literally make anything and everything yours.
8: Proving that age is just a number.
0: How old are you?
12: 80.
8: And challenging what we think is possible.
23: Get up, baby. Get up. That's what I love.
1: Can't breathe.
8: So put on your sweats and join us to get pumped. The extraordinary bond we have with our pets is unlike any other. Here on Pet Project, we consider our furry friends members of the family, and we know you do, too. So we're introducing you to some of the most amazing pets we've met.
2: This is a duck I keep seeing everywhere.
8: The owners who go above and beyond to help them out.
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10: You see having Papa Wheelie on camera.
8: So give yourself a treat and join us on Pet Project. This country is full of unusual places to see and amazing things to do. But only the locals really know where to go. On My Go-To, we discover some of the strangest...
11: This is a brain of a gorilla.
8: ...most secret...
14: I am taking you inside one of my favorite places in the world.
8: ...and spectacular spots you can visit in cities across America. Join us to find the places locals love on My Go-To. What is true kindness? How can we help our neighbors in need? Maybe it's as simple as a smile or a hug.
15: All sorts of emotions.
16: Yeah.
8: All Good is about finding everyday people doing good in their communities.
20: So they come here and they can get their food, personal items, everything.
8: Reaching out.
22: The community has a good heart. I didn't think they would have helped me like this.
8: And putting other people first.
24: It takes them back to who they were when they weren't homeless.
8: Even on a tough day, we're here for you on All Good. This is Stroke of Genius.
27: I like being very colorful and vibrant. Having my nails done is kind of just like a part of me expressing myself.
33: I can use it as an accessory to my outfits, match it with stuff. I love nails.
34: I work in Blush Nail Bar in North Hollywood Valley Village. You know, I love art, and I enjoy the process when I'm doing art. I'm painting something on the nail.
35: Blush Nail Bar, they seem to really pride themselves on artistry and detail. I'm a producer with On the Red Carpet, and I'm going to Marvel's Fantastic Four premiere. One of the stars, Pedro Pascal, is really fascinated with nails, so we're hoping to catch his attention on the carpet.
27: What can I say about Pedro? I love the guy. I'm a huge Marvel fan.
33: I love all of the actors. I'm very excited about the casting. I've been waiting for the movie to come out. I'm a big Marvel fan. I've played games. I've watched the movies. I've done everything.
35: So there's these stars,
27: okay.
35: And then there's also these ones.
34: Always I try to mix from like 2-3 sets together because sometimes they like one nail from the other set, one nail from the other ones. I try to mix.
35: I'm so excited. I can't wait to see how they turn out.
36: I'm excited for him to see their reaction. I hope he loves them.
34: I want to see their reaction too.
37: Thank you. Thank you.
38: Yeah, they're fantastic four team nails.
39: They're beautiful. I mean, like, who can do, who does,
38: know, right?
39: I'm telling
38: the best
39: you,
38: artist.
39: One day I'm going to break out.
38: You
39: I am going to break out.
38: It.
39: I'm going to start doing it because look at these ugly things. I mean, I got a very nice, I got them cleaned up. I got them cleaned up is the least I could do. But one of these days, it's going to be like.
8: We should all be staying active. And here on Pumped, we show you all the different ways members of your community are keeping in shape. Meet people who can make a gym wherever they go.
12: You can literally make anything and everything yours.
8: Proving that age is just a number.
0: How old are you?
12: 80.
8: And challenging what we think is possible.
23: Get up, baby. Get up. That's what I love.
1: Can't breathe.
8: So put on your sweats and join us to get pumped. The extraordinary bond we have with our pets is unlike any other. Here on Pet Project, we consider our furry friends members of the family, and we know you do, too. So we're introducing you to some of the most amazing pets we've met.
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8: 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But only the locals really know where to go. On My Go-To, we discover some of the strangest...
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8: 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And who knows them better than the locals? On My Go-To, we head on down the side streets to find the beloved places you won't want to miss. Join us to find all the secret spots that the locals love on My Go-To. The extraordinary bond we have with our pets is unlike any other. 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So we're introducing you to some of the most amazing pets we've met. So give yourself a treat and join us on Pet Project. 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On Stroke of Genius, we find creativity from all over the country. When you meet the people behind the art, you get to appreciate every stroke of genius. 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
0: Honestly, of all the things I've done in my career and whatnot, having a brick-and-mortar establishment for going on 30 years now, you know, nobody will ever really write about in the Hollywood Reporter or Variety or something, but, like, show me a retail business that makes it 30 years, like, let alone a comic book store. Hey, kids, it's me, Kevin Smith. Here we are at Modcastle Cinemas, my movie theater in Atlantic Highlands, New Jersey. Earlier today, we were at Jay and Silent Bob's Secret Stash, my comic book store in Red Bank, New Jersey. My neck of the woods.
4: He absolutely embodies the idea that anybody can come from anywhere.
0: Monmouth County, where I was born and raised, and where I still hang out and do a lot of business.
5: I love the foil covers, too.
6: Seeing the underdog from New Jersey, who no one believed in at first, make it, yeah, it's a big thing for me. That and I love it.
0: For me, I never really left. I got dragged out to Hollywood because my wife wanted to live in Los Angeles. I was always constantly coming back and doing events and doing things. And so I never really left. You can't return to a place that you, you know, won't leave alone. You know, most of the locals are just like, I wish he would go away.
7: Like, you can see little peaks and prods of New Jersey and everything he does.
9: Drinking beers, beers, beers.
0: Anybody who likes those Jay and Silent Bob movies, this is the epicenter for that. And so we lean into it heavily with the comic book store and with the movie theater. It's like not just a comic book store. It's like, that's where the Buddy Christ is. You know, that's where Jay and Bob live and whatnot.
7: We're going tonight for his Die Hard movie.
4: Yes.
9: Welcome to Smodcastle Cinemas. I'm Kevin Smith, man.
0: The movie theater, Smodcastle Cinemas, this is the movie theater I grew up going to as a kid. Keeping the theater alive, you know, felt like a sworn duty considering, like, sitting in this theater shaped me into, like, who I became. So the idea of letting this place go was just like, no, we got to save it. So me and Ernie and a bunch of our friends got together and saved the theater. It was the worst financial decision I ever made because there's a reason the movie theater was going out.
9: What does he say in the movie? Yippee-ki-yay what?
0: And, you know, it also gives me a place to do shows. Tonight we're doing Die Hard Live. Like, and I get to play Hans Gruber. You know, I get to read the part that Alan made famous and stuff.
9: There's not a single person who has heard about tonight's show who hasn't been like, really?
0: You know, that's, we got a packed house. We're sold out.
9: We will be witnesses.
0: Unlike most, you know, multiplexes, there's an apartment upstairs. So, like, I get to live over the movie theater whenever I'm in town. And you know, a movie maker who lives over a movie theater is, like, adorable concept, man. It's like a cobbler who lives in a giant shoe. Because I come from a film festival world, Ernie created, with Steven, who works here as well, the Smodcastle Film Festival. This is a chapel, man. This is a cathedral. And the faithful show up and the Spirit moves them, you know. So it's like they're like parables. And being around a bunch of people appreciating a movie, man, is something that I just refuse to let go of.
8: We should all be staying active. And here on Pumped, we show you all the different ways members of your community are keeping in shape. Meet people who can make a gym wherever they go.
12: You can literally make anything and everything yours.
8: Proving that age is just a number.
13: How old are you?
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8: And challenging what we think is possible.
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8: Put on your sweats and join us to get pumped. 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Here on Pet Project, we consider our furry friends members of the family, and we know you do, too. So we're introducing you to some of the most amazing pets we've met.
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8: 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But only the locals really know where to go. On My Go-To, we discover some of the strangest...
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8: ...most secret...
14: I am taking you inside one of my favorite places in the world.
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14: You don't want to skip anything on this. To the sausages. To the best worst you've ever had. We just wrapped Strahan and Sarah for the week, and one of my favorite things to do is to head out to my go-to spot, which is Worst Bar in Jersey City. Craving it already. Heading to get my sausage on. Some days we make a whole day out of hiking from Brooklyn to Jersey City. Just to eat the food. Charlie, don't hold up the group. It's about a 30-minute hike for a day of goodness.
15: We got our house bratwurst. And then moving over to this tray, we have the halal cart, deli currywurst.
14: This is my ducktail I've been raving about. You could never get through all the amazing food that is in this city from every culture and part of the world. If you want to try it, it's somewhere here in New York City and you never have to leave.
8: This is Stroke of Genius.
16: There seems to be no sign of intelligent life anywhere.
17: Hello?
18: Holy
19: Well, you know, I remember at the very beginning, we talked a lot about the fact that when we were young, we wished that our toys would come alive and that we could talk to them. We all spent time alone in our rooms wanting a friend, and so our toys kind of... You know, we hoped that they could do that. So Toy Story tapped into that.
20: Do you know these life forms?
21: Yes! They're Andy's toys.
19: He tapped into something, obviously, that struck a chord with the world.
14: 30 years ago, Pixar released its first ever feature-length film, and it became an instant classic, Toy Story. Woody, Buzz, and all of Andy's toys immediately became fan favorites for people of all ages. And that's why I'm here at Pixar Animation Studios in Emeryville to see how the original Toy Story came to life. Christine, this is a very special place, special pieces. You're a special person. Talk to me about what you do here and where we are.
22: This is the Pixar Living Archives, and we collect and preserve the creative heritage of the company, its history, and this is where it is housed. There are things that are very unexpected about the collection.
14: Yeah, and we talk about unexpected about the collection. I do not recognize this man at all, but you're telling me that this is the early drawing of Woody.
22: This is an early drawing of Woody. I must admit, behind the scenes, I refer to him as Scary Woody because I cannot imagine watching a whole movie with a character who resembles that. Over time, we had a lot of different versions of Woody. We moved on from that. Eventually, you come to this Woody, which is pretty final.
14: That's the Woody we know.
22: The production designer, Ralph Eggleston, he was the one who was very invested in how to use color to help viewers understand the mood of the film. This is his notebook. He's establishing the safety of Andy's room, the warmth of a summer day that's lemony. This is the color script, and this is basically the palette that they followed in individual sequences.
13: And to see this, I can only imagine what the notes for Sid's room then look like.
22: Oh, Sid's room. It is so olive green, everything. Imagine that you are an animator who's going to animate the Green Army men. Their feet are stuck to a platform, and so you can't move them around the way you yourself.

0: gone by. It's insane. When I first got hired at Pixar, it was supposed to be a 4 to 6 week job. And then here I am 30 years later, and I've done so much. It was not at all how I thought my career was going to go, but I wouldn't trade it for the world.
1: Hey, how you doing?
2: Hey, girl.
1: What's up? What's up?
2: I'm here to find my bird. Nice feathers.
1: Are we vibing?
2: Is this branch taken?
3: I understand you.
4: I'm single.
1: Ladies,
2: so what you doing later?
3: This is incredible! Have you ever wanted to talk to your pet and then in return understand what they're saying? In Disney and Pixar's new feature film, Hoppers, scientists figured out a way to get people to communicate with animals as animals. I'm here at Pixar Animation Studios to figure out how that's possible.
5: We put this into this.
6: Yes. This into this.
5: This into this.
2: The movie started with the concept of having these robot animals in nature. I saw these documentaries where they put robot animals. This is a real thing. They put robot animals into nature. Kind of took that idea and imagined, like, what if that technology got so good they could go into these animals and the animals couldn't even tell if they were fake. I think the fun of that was the idea that, oh, we can find out what animals are really talking about and what they're thinking.
7: No matter who you are, you look out for others. Who needs looking out for?
3: Why beavers? I'm so interested.
2: Yes. Well, originally I wanted to make a movie about penguins, but and I was drawing them during the pandemic, and I was so set on that is the animal that we were going to make a movie about. And I pitched to Pete Docter, and he was like, I don't think the world needs another penguin movie. There's so many. And he was totally right. So when I went about looking for another animal, I learned about beavers, and they're these amazing creatures that create these ecosystems for all these other animals when they set up their little ponds. And it just became this amazing metaphor for how nature can restore itself.
8: I also want to say that beavers are a great metaphor for the way I think all creatures should behave, and certainly humans should, because they create an environment that's beneficial to all the animals and plants around them. They work really hard. They never give up. You know, they are our superheroes. I think they're going to save nature, save all of us. We just need to spend a little more time appreciating them.
3: Do you know where I could find a beaver?
1: Well, you're a beaver.
3: Yeah, I guess that's true. But,
9: how much did you both know about beavers beforehand? Because I understand that you guys also consulted an expert. And then where would you put yourself on that?
2: Yeah, totally novice. I didn't know anything about them aside from the cliches of seeing them gnaw down trees. You know, I knew that.
8: We took a trip to Yellowstone National Park when we were starting the movie with a small group of people, just frankly to put Daniel into nature, because Daniel did not grow up in, you know, going out into nature. But really for the whole group, it was a real bonding experience. We did find an abandoned beaver lodge that was quite large, and our story supervisor, John Cody Kim, decided he wanted to go and explore. So he took a camera and a light, and he crawled into it. We have this amazing footage from him going in there. Our art team went to Colorado with Dr. Emily Fairfax, our beaver specialist. They got to go into beaver ponds and just absorb all the details of how they live their lives.
7: With all these animals living in one little pond, we needed some rules to make it work.
9: After watching this film, so many people are going to be like, oh my goodness, I wish that this technology exists. Really wanting to put themselves in a position where they want to talk to their animals, understand their animals as well. So talk about that idea, because it's something that people will resonate with.
8: Now you can translate, you know, automatically now with people and speak to people in a different language. Why shouldn't you be able to just jump into the animal world and speak to them in their own language?
9: When we talk about Pixar, when we talk about just the magic behind everything, obviously there's a lot of responsibility behind that too.
8: This is Pixar's 30th film in the 40th year of the company's existence. Yeah, no pressure, but lots of pressure. If you want to enjoy this film as much as possible, see it in a movie theater with a bunch of your friends.
10: Want more localish? 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
11: You can literally make anything and everything yours.
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13: 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That's what I love.
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6: 5, 6, and we go. 1, 2.

0: recover, because mistakes happen. It's part of life.
1: So here at Latin Rhythms, we teach anyone and everyone. Two left feet, three left feet, two right feet, whatever you come with, we can teach anyone how to dance. What I like to do here is share my culture with people, share my art form with people. My name is Marixa Valentin, and I am the owner, founder, and CEO here at Latin Rhythms Academy of Dance and Performance. My first dance partner was my mom, and I remember her holding me in her arms, and we would just dance to music. I'm of Puerto Rican descent, which means that all of that is kind of in our blood. It's part of your culture. You don't count it. You don't think about it. It moves you. You feel it. My first dance partner came to me, and he was like, you know, 1, 2, 3, 5, 6, 7, and I was completely confused because we had never counted that. It was literally a feeling.
0: I'm going to
1: However,
0: take this
1: piece. I make all my students count now because I need them to learn it, seeing them progress. You know, you're like a proud mama.
0: 1, 2, 3,
1: yes, drop. So we have several teams here at Latin Rhythms. We actually have a kids' youth dance company.
2: What's the name of your group?
3: Ella Fortuna!
4: Ella Fortuna is so fun. We get to learn all about our culture, Latina heritage.
5: We feel like sisters, like a whole sisters group, like a family.
6: Yeah. I met so many people from different walks of life, different areas, different countries. I even met my husband here. We got married here. This place has basically helped me in all walks of my life.
7: I love this because dance is my happy place. It is one of the few times when I get to express myself, be goofy, and not have to think about any other thing aside from how the music, my partner, and myself.
1: It's a very magical place. It will change your life in positive, wonderful ways.
8: This is Localish.
9: Dia de los Muertos is a 3,000 or more year old tradition in Mexico. But I really feel, I mean, you can see it nowadays, that it's not just a Mexican celebration. It has transcended borders, religion, ethnicities, and I think it's part of the beauty of it.
10: The way we celebrate it now is very specific to the land that we know now as Mexico. The indigenous people used to celebrate their dead. And it was very specific. It was very, very ritualistic. It was believed that the skull contained the life experiences. You flash forward to now, the skull, the sugar skull, is still a throwback from that. There is an Aztec saying that we are asleep while we are alive. It is only when we die that we truly awaken. When the Europeans came and brought Catholicism with them, Day of the Dead indigenous became a hybrid of what we now know as Dia de los Muertos, on the first dedicated to children and on the second dedicated to adults.
9: Part of the idea of co-founding the Dia de los Muertos Grand Parade in the city of Long Beach came from watching the movie 007, where the beginning scene of that movie is an actual parade of Dia de los Muertos in Mexico City that now has become a massive tradition and celebration. And the movie Coco was another example, right? It's a beautiful job that Disney did representing our community and in this particular tradition in our culture. The fact that we celebrate death because there is no life without death. I know that some people don't really understand it, and they might seem that it's kind of creepy. How is it that you celebrate their death? We don't celebrate their death. We celebrate their lives.
8: This is Localish.
11: Mercado is a small piece of Spain in the heart of New York in Hudson Yards. The space is almost 35,000 square feet, where you can find 4 different restaurants and 12 kiosks, where all our culture is represented through the power of the food. Well, everything is just really good in Little Spain, but obviously there's many musts that you cannot miss, like the paella, the tortilla de patatas, the classic home-style food at the Spanish diner, everything, the seafood, the meats, everything, the cochinillo, everything is really good. Mercado is not a place to enjoy in one day. You have to come at least 6, 7, or 10 times to enjoy everything. You can have a full high-end diner in Mar, no? Or you can have a quick lunch in one of our kiosks. Everything is that Mercado has a big versatility, what means that everything can be changing. Huh? So what today is, I don't know, a Bravas kiosk, tomorrow could be a Pescaito Frito kiosk. So we will be changing, we will be adding new things. So Mercado is a place to enjoy in different many ways and a space that change with the time. So paella is the name of the pan. So there's many different paellas. You have the paella valenciana, you have the seafood paella that are the paellas with gambas, with mussels, etc. And then the one that I love the most is the traditional one from Valencia, that is the paella valenciana, that is made with chicken, rabbit, green beans, artichokes, garofa beans, and saffron. Well, obviously, it makes me feel proud, no? It makes me feel happy that not just New Yorkers, but all the tourists that New York holds every year, no? To see people from so many different cultures and countries enjoying real Spanish food. I think Mercado has been a really good addition for the gastronomy of New York, and I think New Yorkers are very happy to have Mercado in their city, and they have been great with us. They are coming back, so we're very happy with New Yorkers. We love them. We love New York.
2: 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Learn how these artists make some of the most bizarre...
12: Hi, I'm Diana Wood, the crazy power wash artist.
2: Resourceful...
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2: 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When you meet the people behind the art, you get to appreciate every stroke of genius. 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
2: Worth the Wait takes you to the front of America's longest lines to answer one question. Is it worth the wait? From a massive 7-pound burrito to a slice of pie that has locals going crazy. We'll let you know what's worth it and what's not. This is Worth the Wait. This country is full of unusual places to see and amazing things to do. But only the locals really know where to go. On My Go-To, we discover some of the strangest...
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2: 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So here on Out of Office, we're taking you to some of our favorite vacation spots, where the locals show us how to really relax.
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2: Take in the sights.
19: You can see the mountains, the city, the trees inside of it.
2: And have some fun.
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21: Kiona Magazine is a bilingual publication that caters to the Hispanic community. We talk about sports, entertainment, local concerts. The paper comes out every 2 weeks, and you can pick up Kiona in the Houston area. Kiona Magazine gets involved in a lot of community engagement programs. We work with a lot of government agencies to bring the news and knowledge to the people that are not aware of their rights. The people that are not aware of their laws, because not only from Mexico, but from South America, their laws are different. Domestic violence programs, mental health programs. Food is really important for our community. So we always have a food section of a full page every time the paper comes out, and we talk about different topics. You know, who doesn't like tacos? Enchiladas, quesos, chile rellenos. So it's important for us to do that. We are about to start a major, major restaurant review and a movie review. ¿Qué onda is a very common word in Mexico and South America. ¿Qué onda means what's up? So ¿qué onda is a word that is used on a regular basis in every single demographic from Mexico to South America. Back in 93, 94, my parents started a publication by the name of Que Onda Magazine. The purpose of opening the publication is to try to become someday the number one Hispanic publication in the Houston area at the time. Thanks to all the advertisers, we were able to expand to the Dallas market, the San Antonio market, and the Austin market, which we became the only publication with all major markets in the state of Texas. A bilingual publication, what it does is it reaches two categories. The Hispanic community is our main target, but we also feel that the general market should know news about our culture. So other people can know who we are, what we do, the kind of things that we like, the kind of food that we like, the places that we go. I'm the second generation of the publication. My son, Michael, came aboard for we want him to become the third generation of the publication.
0: Even though there are still people and readers who want to have a physical paper, we still need to have a digital side of it. So since I'm third generation and this is a family business, I started to come in and started doing the social media to make sure we have our publication on the website and be accessible for people in case they can't get publication physically.
21: We always focus on our branding name. That's one of the most important things. So we

0: bring in our culture, honoring Hispanic Heritage Month. So we're going to have a fiesta mexicana. We're going to have ballet folklorico, mariachis, Mexican food. We're going the whole enchilada. About a year ago, we opened Que Onda Magazine in Monterrey, Nuevo León, Mexico. So now we're not just a local paper, we're an international publication. So Que Onda Magazine is not only a newspaper. We're in the people business. We just happen to sell advertising.
1: Nothing brings people together like a great meal. And at Bite Size, communities coming together around food is what we're all about. 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
2: Here's my father, Paco Lopez.
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1: And meet some of the customers taking on their challenges. Let us add a little flavor to your day at Bite Size. What is true kindness? How can we help our neighbors in need? Maybe it's as simple as a smile or a hug.
4: All sorts of emotions.
5: Yeah.
1: All good is about finding everyday people doing good in their communities.
6: So they come here and they can get their food, personal items, everything.
1: Reaching out.
7: The community has a good heart. I didn't think they would have helped me like this.
1: And putting other people first.
8: It takes them back to who they were when they weren't homeless.
1: Even on a tough day, we're here for you on All Good. The extraordinary bond we have with our pets is unlike any other. Here on Pet Project, we consider our furry friends members of the family, and we know you do, too. So we're introducing you to some of the most amazing pets we've met.
9: This is a duck I keep seeing everywhere.
1: The owners who go above and beyond to help them out.
10: I could tell it was love at first sight.
1: And the stories of resilient pets that inspire us all.
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12: I'm Shirley Curry. I'm 82 years old, and I'm the gaming grandma.
13: Go!
14: I'm Joseph Green. I'm 26 years old, and I'm Shirley's number one grandson. How'd you become the grandma gamer?
12: My son gave me a computer and a game and started me in both, and I became addicted.
14: Talk about your friendship with Joseph.
12: He just would comment and talk to me on my channel.
14: So, Joseph, you got a friend who's 82 years old and playing video games?
15: Yeah, can you believe it?
14: Boo! Oh my gosh!
16: Even though there's an age difference, we have a lot of things in common and obviously lots in video games.
12: Gaming is an open world and it should be open to everybody. And everybody should accept everybody into it.
1: You're watching Localish.
17: I never imagined in a million years that I would be doing Project Runway. It has been my brother's dream for the past 9 years. After season 7, Antonio has auditioned every year, never made it. This year, he decided to audition.
18: Because I read an article that Heidi was back.
19: Welcome home, Mama.
12: Yeah.
17: Next thing you know, I'm getting a call. Like, what are the odds that your twin brother wants to do the show? I had already done the show. And I'm like, this is your time to shine. But he's like, I want to do it with you.
19: Is that my twin brother?
18: There's another one.
17: It literally really, like, bonded us, like, really, really strongly together.
18: I saw my brother do things that I didn't think he could do. We call each other the Estrada Tornadoes, the Tornado Twins, because it's like we put our love in, and then we beat up each other, right?
17: But, like, I think that's the beauty of, like, our relationship, you know? It's that we listen to each other to be able to grow, you know?
18: And that also, we don't compete with each other. I want him to be better than me so I can learn from him, and same with him.
17: I'm Jesus.
18: I'm Antonio.
17: And we are the Estrada Twins. We are here in our atelier in our shop here in Armonk, New York.
18: And we are your favorite twins from Project Runway Season 21.
20: Hi, guys.
17: Welcome to the Estrada Atelier.
20: Come on in.
17: Come on. Antonio was always a fashionista growing up. Antonio literally, like, inspired me to get into fashion.
18: I'm self-taught. I did not go to fashion school, but I had the best teacher, the best role model, which is our mother. Mother is our muse, our model.
17: We did grow up with a single mother, and I think that our entire purpose growing up with her was to just, like, make her feel so beautiful. And we did that through styling and fashion. Yeah. She was always just very, very creative and supportive in, like, what we wanted to do.
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21: I'm back.
1: It's
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13: Soy una mamá super feliz y super bendecida. Así es que los quiero mucho, los amo y siempre hemos logrado lo que nos hemos proponido. Hay piedras en el camino, pero nos tumban, pero nos levantamos porque somos más fuertes los tres.
18: This, what you're looking at right now and where we are, is literally like a dream come true because we manifested this for 10 years.
21: We came to New York and we had our first client who was her daughter's bat mitzvah, and we did her bat mitzvah dress, and the rest is history. It was word of mouth. We became the hottest bat mitzvah dress designers in New York City.
18: We were called the kings of bar and bat mitzvah, and that's our bread and butter. They truly are the reason why our brand really kind of like exploded over the years. You know, we got into birth off because of doing the pre-team. Now being on Project Runway, you know, it really has been such a beautiful journey.
22: No, I'm kidding.
18: I was on season 7 of Project Runway 15 years ago, and the first time around, I wasn't really, like, out of the closet or queer or, you know, I grew up in a very, like, you know, Hispanic family where, like, my mom didn't care, but it was just me that I had such fear of, like, coming out. And I did the show with that in mentality. Coming back to me was so powerful for me personally because I'm now this authentic queer boy, gay boy, right? I wanted to give myself the opportunity to show that to the world and how much I have grown in 15 years. So for me, it was like, I'm coming back, but I'm coming back as my authentic self.
21: I fell in love with Project Runway on season 4 with Christian Siriano. Oh, yeah. You know, he was so young, so flamboyant, so himself. I was so honored that he was my mentor for this season. My dream of being on Project Runway, it's coming true, and it came true. Keep on dreaming. It's never too late. I feel like...
18: You waited how long?
21: I waited 15 years. We're here. Wow. Yes. There you go. Fashion is what we live, we wake up to, we eat. Like, we just love fashion. We're so passionate. We love making people feel beautiful. And it's so beautiful to be able to wake up and do a job that's not a job, that's your passion.
23: I just like to make pretty things sometimes. Okay. My name is Fabiola Lara, and I'm an illustrator and podcaster here in Philly. I pour some ink. I'm going to dip it. I create illustrations that highlight the simple things that bring the everyday life into just a more adorable and romanticized world. One of these. And then I wasn't seeing people like me make it in creative fields, so that's why I wanted to create this podcast. Hey everyone, welcome to Draws in Spanish. This is a podcast about Latinx artists and their culture, identity, and creative career. I'm your host, Fabiola Lara, and on today's episode, we have Marisol Muro on the show. Marisol is a Mexican. And one of the biggest things I want to do with this podcast is showcase that every single country in Latin America is totally different, has a different culture. My one message to people who see my work is that I just want to beautify everyday life. How did I get into drawing? I've always been drawing. So since I was a kid, I was drawing. My mom would bring me like stacks of copy fax paper, you know, with the little notches at the end. And I would just draw on that because it's endless. But I've always been drawing. And then I started eventually sharing my work online on Tumblr. Eventually, I got noticed by some brands, got commissions, and realized it could be a career. One of the main reasons I do this is illustration is such a lonely career. You work just by yourself and with your client, maybe, and it's really lonely. And by reaching out to other illustrators to talk about them, I get to learn something. I get to chat with other, essentially, coworkers that I wouldn't otherwise have. And I get to show people that from different backgrounds that they can also be artists. And that's something I didn't really see in podcasts before I started this one. I just felt like it was missing. I wasn't seeing stories. I wasn't seeing people like me make it in creative fields. It's really important because by having different illustrators working out in the world, you get a different level of representation in the media. And I think that's something that's always really important for the next generation to see themselves represented. So by highlighting these artists, I am highlighting artists for the industry, but also for up-and-coming artists who want to be artists themselves and want to see themselves out in the world. We'll see how this one turns out is what I'm trying to say. But my other maybe message would be that if you're interested in the arts and in having a creative career, it is possible no matter what your background is. It's totally possible if you have the right ambition and hustle and drive. So that's, I think, the more important message. I found that I really like to draw things from everyday life. Bringing joy into them is what makes me happy.
13: I could do that forever.
23: All right. What do you think?
1: Nothing brings people together like a great meal. And at Bite Size, communities coming together around food is what we're all about. Join us as we take you around to some of the best and most unique restaurants around the country. You'll meet the people behind some of the best eats in town and hear the stories behind the meals.
0: Here's my father, Paco Lopez.
1: See some of the craziest dishes they have to offer.
2: We are eating 30 feet of pasta.
1: And meet some of the customers taking on their challenges. Let us add a little flavor to your day at Bite Size. What is true kindness? How can we help our neighbors in need? Maybe it's as simple as a smile or a hug.
3: All sorts of emotions.
22: Yeah.
1: All Good is about finding everyday people doing good in their communities.
6: So they come here and they can get their food, personal items, everything.
1: Reaching out.
7: The community has a good heart. I didn't think they would have helped me like this.
1: And putting other people first.
8: It takes them back to who they were when they weren't homeless.
1: Even on a tough day, we're here for you on All Good. The extraordinary bond we have with our pets is unlike any other. Here on Pet Project, we consider our furry friends members of the family, and we know you do, too. So we're introducing you to some of the most amazing pets we've met.
9: This is a duck I keep seeing everywhere.
1: The owners who go above and beyond to help them out.
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1: And the stories of resilient pets that inspire us all.
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24: When I surf, I don't want to come back on land. It's quite nice to be on the ocean and kind of weightless and feeling the energy of the ocean. When I come back on land and I change out, I feel a bit more disabled. But when I'm out on the water, it really makes me feel alive and, you know, intense.
25: Went out with Dan. We watched, you know, surfing with him and having fun. We were looking at how he was actually surfing, and we said, you know what? We're going to be able to help him take his surfing to a whole nother level.
24: We started collaborating about how could we make a custom surfboard that would work to fit my unique center of gravity, my unique body shape.
25: We've learned so much. That's not just helping Dan, but it's helping every single one of the veterans that we serve.
24: I think we've really hit the nail on the head with this latest design right here.
1: You're watching Localish.
13: When was the last time there was a Latina supervisor here?
3: Never.
13: Never.
3: I'm the first in the history of San Mateo County.
26: By the late 1940s, San Mateo County was no longer a rural suburb of the city of San Francisco, but was instead a thriving industrial, commercial, and residential community of its own.
13: So this is your neighborhood?
3: Yes.
13: This is where you grew up?
3: This neighborhood is the North Central neighborhood, and we're at the King Center, which is the community center that I grew up going to, where I learned how to swim and where I spent a lot of my time.
13: So when you see it now, what do you see?
3: I see my home. I see the community that raised me. When I was a teenager, I actually couldn't even think about my future because I went through something really, really devastating, and that was the loss of my brother. My brother lost his battle with depression when I was 16 years old and he was 22. I was a junior in high school. And when that happened, you know, because my mom didn't speak English very well and because she was absolutely devastated, I had to step up. I was 16 and I had to plan my brother's funeral. I had to make some really adult decisions. I was thinking about my mom, especially my mom. My mom raised me mostly as a single mom, and you know, she to this day cleans houses, and she was a nanny. And being a mom actually has informed a lot of what I do. I want my son to be happy and to have all of the opportunities that he deserves, and some that I didn't have.
12: So what happened that you said, I need to run for supervisor?
3: What happened was COVID. I was president of the school board in 2020 during COVID. I was a bilingual nonprofit social worker, so working with, you know, mostly monolingual Spanish-speaking families, all I saw was people suffering everywhere I looked, and I recognized how much power the county had to really help people during that time.
12: All right, so this is it. How does it feel to walk here knowing that you can make a difference?
3: It feels empowering. And also, like, a big responsibility that I take very seriously.
12: Where do you sit?
3: I'll show you. I sit right here.
12: You also have a little situation here. What's going on?
3: I do. I'm only 5 feet tall, so I need a footrest during my long meetings.
12: Why do you think it took over 100 years to elect a Latina in the Board of Supervisors?
3: I think it's kind of like a self-fulfilling prophecy, right? You don't see people, especially women of color, in higher elected office, and then you think it's not possible. We belong in every single space where important decisions are made. And if you don't have a chair, you bring one.
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27: Good morning, family. 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
31: Chicago in the house. 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
32: We are the kickoff to the summer. We started a whole vibe with our sound.
33: Summerfest, you know, it's been a huge part of Chicago summers for a while now.
32: If you think Chicago, you think food. Coming from the community, connecting to the community, and trying to, you know, change the narrative about our community.
34: And now everybody want to be like Chi-Town. I love it.
32: The inspiration of High Park Fest starts for me being a business owner in the neighborhood. I will go around the city to different craft beer events, and I will see customers from the neighborhood experiencing great events in other parts of the city. And the question just arose, you know, why can't we do this thing in our own community? I was a musician when I was young who loved jazz. And so when I could take my love of jazz and connect it to my love of hip hop in the same space, in the same record, with the same artist, I think that's why I kind of really, really connected with it. 2014, we started doing a craft beer sampling in the neighborhood in a parking lot, about 500 people. We began to evolve to a larger festival, street festival, and we just kept growing.
35: Seeing the notable talent that's come from Chicago, the Kanyes, the Commons, the Twisters, we can go on and on and on for people that are definitely rocking the culture today.
32: When I started rapping, I got into battle rap. I was coming with like punchlines, metaphors. Then one day I decided I wanted to make
0: styles and rhythms and kind of become another instrument, so to speak, to the music. So it started off with little simple cadences. Listen to the lyric that I did. And then it would just slightly get a little more complex. And then it just developed as I went on and on.
2: When we were thinking of the name for our first album together, we were like, man, we need something that still has a soft, feminine element to it, but that is also hardcore, can tear you up, destroy you if it wants to, but it also gives you that healing energy that you need. And what's more powerful than Mother Nature?
35: When we first started, it was just DJs. It was always to pick the best at what they're doing.
33: When I first got introduced to the Summerfest, it was just like DJs. And I think the year that I got introduced to it, the year Jazzy Jeff had headlines.
35: Jazzy Jeff on 53rd in front of like 30,000 people in my neighborhood rocking it.
33: So now to see how it has grown from that to this is definitely dope. It's going to be a dope experience to be a part of it and to say that we had a hand in it.
0: People think that there's certain parts of the city that are less safe than others. And yes, we do have challenges in our city, but I think there's also pockets in our city, including parts of the South Side, that are just wonderful neighborhoods where people come to live, work, and shop and have a great time. So I was mostly rapping about the things that was around me, the environment, which may have not always been positive, even though the lyrics may have been dope. But as I grew as a person, as a man, and started to realize that I was an influence and a role model, then I wanted to change the narrative a little bit. And that's when I started to create songs like Hope. That really showed me the power of music on a positive level. And from that point on, I always wanted to make a positive impact with it.
2: Welcome to the Miseducation of Hip Hop Youth Workshop Series. Miseducation of Hip Hop is exactly what it sounds like. We go into the classroom, middle school, high school, college, and we break down to build up. So we have conversations around hip hop. We speak on dreams and the things we're passionate about, the things we envision for ourselves.
4: Loving myself, that's the best part of me.
0: We created a community showcase, giving artists the opportunity to submit demo tape. We want to give opportunity and shine for those up-and-coming artists that, we hope will soon be those that are filling and selling out stadiums. And so we're doing this as neighbors.
5: And we're able to create that Midwest vibe and that synergy of us being together right there.
0: We want to continue to produce a quality festival, quality event. And this is something that they're proud of to have in their city and in their community.
2: It's going to be healing, it's going to be powerful, and it's going to be something that you can leave with, better than you came.

0: Coming down to common denominator, because I'm going to be the mediator for the event of a hater up against a veteran of an opponent, feeling like you wanted them on it, and when I do it, I'm going to kill them, an innovator for rhythm and an imminent amount of energy, when I be at a malevolent level, the other. With a butter and a vocal epitome, got a gutter with a dialect of venomous cinema, never stutter. When I be doing it, I'm going to come through it and never ruin it. Whatever competitor coming, I got a clue with it. Breaking them up into particles of itty bitty matter, hit them with the data, with that, I'll be never through with it, but sort of an originator, giving away them a syllable to be. All into the music and the mechanism, making a track and a macular amount of melody, and be in a way to get your body to feck and the feeling that you got to get what you be hearing the way, I'm going to put it together. When I come with the pattern to punish them, what the fuck am I to do with nobody? Okay, that's enough. I'll see y'all at the festival. Stay tuned.
1: There's not much time. Gyro, we're going in. Let's go.
2: Welcome to Disney's Mickey and Friends and Camp, an extra big adventure. So at camp, we like to think that we have our own magic that we bring to everyone who passes through our magic door. And obviously, Disney is a brand that is synonymous with magic. So the opportunity to combine those two is a dream come true. And behind this specific one, you are celebrating Mickey Mouse's birthday.
3: One, two, three, happy birthday!
2: Everyone's so excited to celebrate with him. But before we get started, Goofy wants to take a picture with this thing that he thinks is a camera, but doesn't really look like a camera, but he does it anyway. He takes a picture of the other Sensational Six, and then of us. Turns out it's a shrink ray. We're shrunk down to the size of, like, smaller than a crayon, and we have to put the thing back together as we move through this huge, oversized, larger-than-life experience of what was Mickey's birthday party. Now we're tiny. Got to put the whole thing together. Safe through that.
1: I think we have a kaleidoscope. Whoa, campers!
2: We call this a fully immersive, guided narrative experience. So there are about 9 rooms that you move through. The whole time you have a counselor who's with your group, who is a guaranteed fun expert. They move through the story with you, and they also make sure that everybody's having a great time. One thing we're really excited about is this snow globe. You can control the honk of the horn or the spin of the wheel or even the snow that falls in the snow globe. There's a huge popcorn wall in the Valley of the Presents.
1: I think I see some popcorn over here. All right.
2: An awesome ribbon that turns into a slide. There's Donald and Mickey and all the friends projected throughout the experience. Sometimes we see them life-size on screen. Sometimes they're in silhouette. Sometimes we hear them far away, but they're kind of with us throughout and playing along with us.
1: It's the last microchip, and then we can get big again. All right. There's not much time. Gyro, we're going in. Let's go. Follow me into the shrink ray, guys. Into the shrink ray.
2: We open up the shrink ray, unshrink ourselves, and save the day.
1: This is it. This has to work.
2: It's about an hour-long experience from entrance to exit. You end in this really cool room that we call the Reprise Room, where we have tons of awesome Disney merch. The collaboration with Disney has been so wonderful. They've really opened the doors in terms of, like, vast knowledge and history. We have, like, they've done everything they could to help us both from a creative standpoint, history and a knowledge standpoint, but then also just been so supportive of our very new and exciting thing that we're doing here.
4: We should all be staying active, and here on Pumped, we show you all the different ways members of your community are keeping in shape. Meet people who can make a gym wherever they go.
5: You can literally make anything and everything yours.
4: Proving that age is just a number.
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4: And challenging what we think is possible.
7: Get up, baby! Get up! That's what I love!
8: I can't breathe.
4: So put on your sweats and join us to get pumped. The extraordinary bond we have with our pets is unlike any other. Here on Pet Project, we consider our furry friends members of the family, and we know you do, too. So we're introducing you to some of the most amazing pets we've met.
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4: 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But only the locals really know where to go. On My Go-To, we discover some of the strangest...
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4: 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So here on Out of Office, we're taking you to some of our favorite vacation spots, where the locals show us how to really relax.
12: And I could feel it when I went from one bath to the next.
4: Take in the sights.
13: You can see the mountains, the city, the trees inside of it.
4: And have some fun.
14: Yeah, punch it, Chewy.
4: So finish your last work email and join us as we go out of office. 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
15: You don't know what you'll see when you come, so it's always nice to come and take your time. My name's Oscar Reed. I'm refuge manager here at Bombay Hook. We are one of over 500 national wildlife refuges in the U.S. Our purpose is to provide a resting and feeding area for migratory birds, as well as species that exist here and that live here year-round. We're on what's considered the Atlantic Flyway, and a lot of birds use this area in their migratory path going from north to south as a stopping and resting and feeding area.
16: I love to come here year-round because there's always different things, but this time of year we're watching all the migrants come in. We're looking for woodland birds and all kinds of different shorebirds. Black-necked stilts are really special. They come here. There's always bald eagle here. I've been here and seen 25 in one day.
15: It's a little over an hour drive.
16: It's an easy drive. It's just down the highway.
15: And you can come down 95 and get off on Route 1. We're off of Route 9 on Whitehall Neck Road. The transition as you come down from the city, the landscape starts to spread out. You see the farm fields, fewer houses. And as you come to the refuge, you know, it opens out into a nice natural area. The auto tour route is about 12 miles if you drive everything.
16: You can take as long or as short as you want here.
15: You'll see bald eagles. We've seen upwards of 50 of them out on the refuge at any one time. And in particular, there's one that is really close to the auto tour route. So people have gotten some really great photographs of it. We do ask that people maintain a safe distance from them.
16: They're pretty intimidating, but you can see that they'll, especially you come around a corner where no one's been for a little while, and they'll be sitting right close.
15: You can see as much on your way out as you do on your way in.
4: Nothing brings people together like a great meal. And at Bite Size, communities coming together around food is what we're all about. Join us as we take you around to some of the best and most unique restaurants around the country. You'll meet the people behind some of the best eats in town and hear the stories behind the meals.
17: Here's my father, Paco Lopez.
4: See some of the craziest dishes they have to offer.
18: We are eating 30 feet of pasta.
4: And meet some of the customers taking on their challenges. Let us add a little flavor to your day at Bite Size. What is true kindness? How can we help our neighbors in need? Maybe it's as simple as a smile or a hug.
19: All sorts of emotions.
20: Yeah.
4: All Good is about finding everyday people doing good in their communities.
21: So they come here and they can get their food, personal items, everything.
4: Reaching out.
22: The community has a good heart. I didn't think they would have helped me like this.
4: And putting other people first.
23: It takes them back to who they were when they weren't homeless.
4: Even on a tough day, we're here for you on All Good. The extraordinary bond we have with our pets is unlike any other. Here on Pet Project, we consider our furry friends members of the family, and we know you do too. So we're introducing you to some of the most amazing pets we've met.
24: This is a duck I keep seeing everywhere.
4: The owners who go above and beyond to help them out.
25: I could tell it was love at first sight.
4: And the stories of resilient pets that inspire us all.
26: I used to have them pop a wheelie on camera.
4: So give yourself a treat and join us on Pet Project. We should all be staying active. And here on Pumped, we show you all the different ways members of your community are keeping in shape. Meet people who can make a gym wherever they go.
5: You can literally make anything and everything yours.
4: Proving that age is just a number.
27: How old are you?
5: 80.
4: And challenging what we think is possible.
7: Get up, baby. Get up. That's what I love.
0: can't breathe.
4: So put on your sweats and join us to get pumped. The extraordinary bond we have with our pets is unlike any other. Here on Pet Project, we consider our furry friends members of the family, and we know you do, too. So we're introducing you to some of the most amazing pets we've met.
1: This is a duck I keep seeing everywhere.
4: The owners who go above and beyond to help them out.
2: I could tell it was love at first sight.
4: And the stories of resilient pets that inspire us all.
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4: So give yourself a treat and join us on Pet Project. You're watching Localish.
3: We got engaged October of 2020, and then we got married really fast in January. Obviously, it was really sad because of COVID. None of our family members were able to be there. Thanks to Christine, we're able to actually do a full PEVEC ceremony and, like, have these photos and footage that we can, like, cherish forever and even, like, show to our parents and grandparents.
14: We really wanted to have a full-on PEVEC, and now we get to get, like, the most amazing PEVEC, you know, beautiful PEVEC, beautiful clothes, beautiful setup.
3: Lunar New Year being such a great celebration for our Asian American heritage groups, I thought it was nice to kind of incorporate that element into one of the most special days of your life, which is a wedding. And so we get these different cultures from the Korean, Chinese, Filipino, and Vietnamese and incorporate that beautiful aspect in attire and maybe tea ceremonies into their wedding day. I love being Korean American, and I can wear like a white traditional American wedding dress in the beginning, and then for the reception, be able to wear a Korean hanbok. By wearing the hanbok and bowing to our parents and grandparents, we can honor them. It's also just super beautiful. The colors and the fabric is so different from your traditional American dress.
19: They do seek that out because I think it's not forced, because we grew up in the culture. Most Asian cultures will carve it out just for that Lunar New Year celebration because it's the start of the new year. There's a new, fresh start for everyone.
20: Yellow, 7 red.
27: We woke up this morning to have fun and to do our best. That's all you can do, is just do your best.
28: I've been coming to the senior games since I retired. I absolutely love them. It's an opportunity to make new friends, to socialize, to have a blast. You know, it's a challenge to stay physically fit. I actually go into some training before these games start. Work out in the gym. Have a blast.
29: Oh, you went to the hairdressers yesterday.
30: Oh, come on now.
31: Well, I've never done this kind of shuffleboard. And I expect a gold medal.
32: Oh, now they're starting to strategize.
28: As we get older, you know, to stay active. So I walk every day, you know, and have a blast doing that. And it's just really good for your, you know, emotional well-being as well. You know, because you just feel better when you're out and about. Especially when you have opportunity to meet wonderful friends and meet new folks and all. So it's just, it's a great opportunity. I love this. I'm so happy that Delaware County does this. You know, and participate every year. Since I've retired, I've come here and have a wonderful time.
32: Definitely need some energy for this game. You need skill. Yes. Eye-hand coordination, yes. I think we practiced this all year long, going to the gym, working out, doing what we do best just to be prepared for this day. Oh, no crutches, no canes, no nothing. Oh, my goodness, they're so smooth. I mean, it's just...
33: Ooh, wow.
32: We woke up this morning to have fun and to do our best. That's all you can do, is just do your best. And it's fun to cheer your friends on. I am surprised how skillful a lot of them are to be as young as they are.
0: gentlemen. Is it in?
6: Age is just a number because some of these people here are all gold medalists. There's a lot of energy in this group. You better believe that. We are medal-worthy seniors. That's what aging without limits means.
4: 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Learn how these artists make some of the most bizarre...
8: Hi, I'm Diana Wood, the crazy power wash artist.
4: Resourceful...
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4: And unique artwork from communities around the country. When you meet the people behind the art, you get to appreciate every stroke of genius. Ever walk by a really long food line and think, those people are crazy?
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4: Why would anyone stand hours on their feet before they can sit down to eat?
11: It's the best thing I've ever had.
4: Worth the Wait takes you to the front of America's longest lines to answer one question. Is it worth the wait? From a massive 7-pound burrito to a slice of pie that has locals going crazy, we'll let you know what's worth it and what's not. This is Worth the Wait. This country is full of unusual places and burrito to a slice of pie that has locals going crazy. We'll let you know what's worth it and what's not. This is Worth the Wait. This country is full of unusual places to see and amazing things to do. But only the locals really know where to go. On My Go-To, we discover some of the strangest...
12: This is a brain of a gorilla.
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4: 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Nothing brings people together like a great meal. And at Bite Size, communities coming together around food is what we're all about. Join us as we take you around to some of the best and most unique restaurants around the country. You'll meet the people behind some of the best eats in town and hear the stories behind the meals.
13: Here's my father, Paco Lopez.
4: See some of the craziest dishes they have to offer.
15: We are eating 30 feet of pasta.
4: And meet some of the customers taking on their challenges. Let us add a little flavor to your day at Bite Size. What is true kindness? How can we help our neighbors in need? Maybe it's as simple as a smile or a hug.
16: All sorts of emotions.
17: Yeah.
4: All Good is about finding everyday people doing good in their communities.
18: So they come here and they can get their food, personal items, everything.
4: Reaching out.
21: The community has a good heart. I didn't think they would have helped me like this.
4: And putting other people first.
30: It takes them back to who they were when they weren't homeless.
4: Even on a tough day, we're here for you on All Good. You're watching Localish.
34: Eva Longoria's first directorial debut with Latinos. Like, who would have thought? It's just all a dream come true. And I'm just happy to be on the sidelines preparing the food for everybody to enjoy.
35: Flaming hot sopes. So they put crunchy flaming hots above this sope. Oh, my God. I'm in heaven.
34: The sope is, I think, one of our kind. I don't think you can see that anywhere else. The base is red with the masa is flaming hot filled. Then all of the goody ingredients. And then we put hot Cheeto dust on top.
36: Hello, burnt.
37: Burnt's good or burnt's bad?
36: It burnt. Good.
38: What's your favorite Flamin' Hot snack / food?
35: Well, mine is the Flamin' Hot con limon with the lime, and then I put more lime, and I put the tapatio. So I like double chili, double lime.
39: The Hispanic market will not be ignored.
40: The Hispanic market will not be ignored.
39: Good, but in your voice.
35: The more specific this story was, the broader the reach, and we're just happy to share our culture and our brown faces with the world.
34: I can't believe this hot Cheeto started a movement.
41: Well, we've been here in this location for 110 years. So I think that stands alone.
42: All right, thank you.
43: Where are we going, to the stage, or we're going to line them up here?
44: Yeah. All right.
43: Looks like there's a whole box of turkeys.
45: Normally we have about 200 children playing basketball here every night.
43: I seen the sign for potatoes.
45: Happening now is we're turning it into what we call a flash grocery store.
42: What are you looking for, hon?
45: Where families that have shown need, that are receiving SNAP funds.
43: I see.
45: For groceries.
42: Corn is over here.
45: And also for, and receive a frozen turkey as well.
43: I got you. If you need me, just call me.
45: Our mission is to break the cycle of childhood poverty. And what we have to recognize with breaking the cycle of childhood poverty is that nutrition plays a part in that. One of the things that you'll hear a great deal about is that there's not a calorie crisis in Camden, there's a nutrition crisis. Poor food, poor eating habits, calories that are dangerous to you, and things of that nature. So we try to emphasize fresh vegetables, we try to emphasize local vegetables as much as possible, and good habits around eating. So basically about 3 tons of turkey are going to leave this building tomorrow.
0: Cranberry sauce we got. What is this?
1: Green beans.
2: Hands are right here.
0: Oh, green beans? Oh, yeah. I can't put no more green beans out. I hope they like string beans.
3: You make me become emotional. It's...

0: That's all it's about. Excuse me, guys. Excuse me. Pardon me. Excuse me. Sorry. Bring a whole lot of boxes over. I'm sweating. Yeah, organized chaos. Every year we do it.
1: We've been in the same community for 110 years. We didn't come from somewhere else into the city. We are here, and we have the support of the city and the support of our community. And we're here to serve, and that's what we want to do is serve.
2: Okay, so huddle, let's huddle, let's huddle, let's huddle.
3: Everybody doesn't play basketball. Everybody's not good in sports. But they're gamers.
4: I'm your Jones.
3: And so they're naturally inclined to this.
5: I'm your Jones.
3: And this is the next generation of esports students ready to get into an international esport called drone soccer.
5: Yellow. All right, yellow. Hey, blue, blue.
4: What? Oh, good defense.
6: None of them could fly initially when we first got started. They did have natural abilities. You could tell the ones who were gamers. But it was also a learning curve for each and every one of them. So I'm excited to see how they continue to grow together.
5: Yellow! Yellow! Oh, good block!
7: The team is really great, and you have, like, a lot of encouragement and, like, just to lift people up, make them think that we can do this.
8: It kind of feels like you're, like, you have a cool big robot, and you can just control it in the way you want.
9: That's all it takes. That all it takes.
7: It's really cool, to be honest, because it will pretty much be my first time in a life experience to fly a drone and, like, actually, like, go through a tournament.
8: Dedication, definitely, because if you get knocked down, you're going to want to, like, say it's too difficult and, like, I'm not really playing a role, but everyone has a role.
3: And they can use this then to get into all kinds of jobs and all kinds of industries flying drones commercially. So this is the incubator for that.
5: Woo! Blue! Ah, good blue! That's our kind of
6: students right now are being trained for jobs that won't even exist. Right? But there are shortages in industry, in the aviation industry, in the STEM industry, and I see this as early career planning.
4: Hey, you were Striker? You won by like one, bro. It was 3-2. I saw your block at the end. They won by one. Oh, good defense.
5: Let's give a round of applause.
3: The sky's the limit, right? Don't you think? Sky's the limit. And we're starting right here as an incubator. And have thousands of these students learning all of these different technologies and reclaiming our global place in technology and not have China dominate the space.
5: 67 years old, y'all. 67 years old, and I am a pilot. I got my license. Bam, bam, bam, bam, bam. Blue, yellow, yellow.
3: I have a vision for America. We teach these kids at a young age and send them around the world to do
9: that
3: good.
9: That is where the circuit stops.
3: And these kids can really be the catalyst of creating a global workforce with America at the forefront.
6: The sky is no longer the limit, is what I would say at this point.
10: Want more Localish? Make sure you follow us on social media. What is true kindness? How can we help our neighbors in need? Maybe it's as simple as a smile or a hug.
11: All sorts of emotions.
12: Yeah.
10: All Good is about finding everyday people doing good in their communities.
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10: Reaching out.
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10: And putting other people first.
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10: Even on a tough day, we're here for you on All Good. 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
5: Get down, baby.
10: Okay, stop what you're doing. This is the country's best food from New York to LA. Jaw-dropping bites with laugh-out-loud flavors. Seriously, are you getting this? Sticky fingers, sweet treats, savory meats. Crunchy, messy, melty. Seriously, everything you didn't know you needed. This is Bite Size, Coast to Coast.
16: Hi, I'm Matt, one of the founders of Tiny's. Welcome to our little pink townhouse on West

0: Broadway. This little building that we know as Tiny's started as a little project that my brother and sister and I had talked about for a while. I think we, over time, tried to develop the story of Tiny's through the story of our lives. Working with family definitely has challenges. It's a lot of fun to be able to be with the people that you love and sometimes make you crazy. It was inspiring because the building's history, it's a little bit under 200 years old. It just felt like it belonged here, kept it alive. Just the notion of the kind of spirit of New York as this place that's the melting pot and a place that you sort of need a little bit of nurturing sometime. And now I can introduce the most important thing here, Chef Alejandro.
1: Hi, I'm Chef Alejandro. Welcome to Tiny's Kitchen. We do contemporary American here at Tiny's, and we have meatballs, which is they are like kind of like what grandma makes. And then the kale salad, it is made with maple vinaigrette, fresh apples, those are the honey crisp. We have aged gouda on there, toasted walnuts, very simple, delicious. On the breakfast wrap, we have tater tots, secret sauce, spinach, cheese, and eggs. The roasted duck bread is one of my favorite dishes that it makes me very proud, you know, to make. And it's served with a little bit of quinoa, a little bit of tomatoes, arugula, and puree that goes on the dish. Okay, so the pierogies. The pierogies is one of my favorite dishes, and that reminds me of Christmas time. And in here, I did a little twist, you know. We do potatoes and a little bit of cheese.
0: I think, look, New York has always been a city about business, about making money. I think what we try to do in this business is relax that we may be so deep in our jobs that we forget, but actually coming to restaurants like Tiny's is why you move to New York. I mean, the world is so confusing sometimes. But if you're eating matzo ball soup, it's a lot easier to deal with everything else.

0: our concept here at Kohl is to give the guests a little bit of the deeper culture of Hawaii. And it's deeply rooted in its multiple ethnicities that laid the core and the foundation of what makes Hawaii, Hawaii.
1: It is a melting pot of Portuguese, Filipino, Korean, Puerto Rican, Japanese, Chinese, infused with a nice Hawaiian-style twist to it. Coming to Kohl is not like anything else. From when you walk in the door to when you leave, it's just a different experience that everyone should try.
0: Kohl is a Pacific Rim fusion restaurant that nods to the sugarcane era days, we like to call them, days of early Hawaii. That inspires a lot of the dishes that we serve here, a lot of multi-ethnic cuisine that all encompasses what Hawaii is. And I feel it's a great place for people to come and experience the real Hawaii.
2: I grew up here. I'm born and raised on the island. My ohana came during the sugarcane plantation era from my dad's side. And so to share that is amazing with the guests.
0: I am a product of Hawaii. I come from a multi-ethnic family. Tasting different things that I wouldn't normally taste just in my household because my neighbors shared, along with my dad, they all shared ingredients, you know.
1: We have our luau, we have our Grandma Kusumi's crispy fried chicken. So it's a little bit of recipes from home.
0: So this is our lemongrass steamed wanaga dish. And I'm adding some fresh ogle around the bowl. Sunflower shoots. Add a little crunch, a little texture. And then what I've done is I took the bones of the onaga and I made this bone broth that I pour tableside and then just sip it like dashi. Here we have the crispy skin kona kompachi. Underneath is a hummus that I make with ulu. So a little bit of a Hawaii remix there. Those are micro sorrel. And I also put finger lime. It's a little pop of citrus when you bite into them. And then this is a Tahitian lime beurre blanc. And this dish is important because it highlights the kona kompachi, which is a sustainable ocean farm-raised fish that we have here off the Big Island coast of Kona. So this is our Wagyu strip loin kalbi sam. To accompany the steak, we give them a sam, which in Korean means wrap. So what you do, you take some of these banchans, which are, these are pickled pohole ferns from Hana, some watercress namul, and then this is kimchi Korean pears. All the banchan that you can put in your lettuce wrap and just take a bite out of it. And this is Wagyu fat beef fried rice, and then just local lettuces from Waipoli Farms, and some shiso also in there.
3: This is good stuff.
0: Smell like cheeseburger. So when I hit this with the hot oil, I can tell like the differences of it because it makes the cilantro and the ginger.
4: Being at Waipoli and having that relationship with them is not only do they make really, really great products, but they do hydroponic farming and at the same time are very conscious of the water usage. While doing that, Maui has a huge water rights issue.
3: The concept behind the hydroponics is we like to utilize and reuse the water that we already have to not use more than what we need. The water usage is a lot more beneficial compared to normal farming. It's great to work with Kohl. I like how they are able to take a product of ours and it transforms into a beautiful dish. And working with Chef Matt there, he's able to give me feedback on the product that I have to make it better for him, which also makes it better for everybody else across the islands.
0: It's a symbiosis, right? You need to take care of the farmers so they take care of you. The ones that you take care of, they obviously give you the best product. The best of the best is what we want to serve. You know, I can't make a creative menu without, you know, the creativity of our farmers, our fishermen, and even our hunters. You know, that all goes hand in hand with the cuisine.
1: So I've been here 14 years.
2: I've been here for 14 years.
1: You come into my house, I get you fed, a good buzz on, and get to share a little bit of story, and you share stories with me.
2: My coworkers are like my ohana, and even with the customers, they are also like family. We see them every year. I've watched kids grow up. I watch their kids turn into little adults. It's like, yeah, it's amazing.
0: Anybody can come here and have a great meal. You know, it's a family environment. Hawaii is family first.

0: Bing just means bread in Chinese. So, you know, this is, it's similar to that of like flatbread or pita. Is probably what it's closest like mirrored to. It essentially became like the backbone of the menu.
1: What do you have planned for us tonight? Oh my God, this is amazing.
2: This is a good, I think, way to understand this restaurant.
0: When myself, Jude, Dave Chang were, you know, R&D for the menu, this was supposed to be like a one dish. Hey, we had one piece being on the menu and that was it. And the more and more we were R&Ding, it's like, oh, this would be a really cool dip. This would be a really cool dip. It kind of just turned into a whole section. So in my head, it's like, what a great way to kind of start off your meal. It's kind of like, you know, it was just a bread and butter service to start. But it turned into like, hey, we can like expound on this bread, butter and ham, chickpea dip, ricotta, chili and honey. It just kind of turned into this whole section, had a kind of a mind of its own, so to speak, as far as the R&D process. And eventually just became like the backbone of our menu.
1: My God, are you kidding? Butter and honey.
0: So we'll kind of just go dip by dip. This is a French salted butter or demi-sel and buckwheat honey. Ricotta is actually Jude's baby. You know, we had a bunch of chili crisp left over. You know, that was kind of like, hey, what's really great with chili crunch that's maybe not normal? We thought ricotta cheese, whipped ricotta cheese in this case. So this is our eggplant dip. Here we have, we call it our pine nut gremolata, but it's a mixture of pine nuts, parsley, chive, pomegranate molasses, and rice wine vinegar. I think we have one more. So this chickpea dip was actually first done at Momofuku Co. So this has chickpeas, a little sesame oil, lemon juice, olive oil, and miso itself, right? We upped it up a notch just on our end with sardines. So we'll finish this dish off with lemon zest and breadcrumbs.
1: Oh my gosh.
3: This is incredible.
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4: Nothing brings people together like a great meal. And at Bite Size, communities coming together around food is what we're all about. Join us as we take you around to some of the best and most unique restaurants around the country. You'll meet the people behind some of the best eats in town and hear the stories behind the meals.
5: This is my father, Paco Lopez.
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4: And meet some of the customers taking on their challenges. 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What is true kindness? How can we help our neighbors in need? Maybe it's as simple as a smile or a hug.
7: All sorts of emotions.
8: Yeah.
4: All Good is about finding everyday people doing good in their communities.
9: So they come here and they can get their food, personal items, everything.
4: Reaching out.
10: The community has a good heart. I didn't think they would have helped me like this.
4: And putting other people first.
11: It takes them back to who they were when they weren't homeless.
4: Even on a tough day, we're here for you on All Good. The extraordinary bond we have with our pets is unlike any other. Here on Pet Project, we consider our furry friends members of the family, and we know you do, too. So we're introducing you to some of the most amazing pets we've met.
12: This is a duck I keep seeing everywhere.
4: The owners who go above and beyond to help them out.
13: I could tell it was love at first sight.
4: And the stories of resilient pets that inspire us all.
14: You see have them popping a wheelie on camera.
4: So give yourself a treat and join us on Pet Project. 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So here on Out of Office, we're taking you to some of our favorite vacation spots, where the locals show us how to really relax.
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4: Take in the sights.
16: You can see the mountains, the city, the trees inside of it.
4: And have some fun.
17: Yeah, punch it, Chewy.
4: So finish your last work email and join us as we go out of office. Welcome back to Bite Size. Ooh, wait for it.
18: We are at Maya Huo Restaurant, located in Astoria, Queens, right by Broadway. I'm basically one of the managers, also co-owner with my brother, Ivan, who family, we We stick together and we try to help each other the best we can. We serve Mexican food. However, right now, specific Mexican food that we're serving is mostly like Northern style, which is mostly like seafood based and a lot of like Sonoran style. I believe that experimenting and creativity is what makes it unique, especially our tortillas and making things artisanal as well. So our tortillas is one of our breakthroughs and I would say our initial start when it comes to creative and artisanal. Everybody talks about the protein, everybody talks about the sauce, the ingredients, but everybody usually forgets and neglects the idea of the base that holds the taco, which is the tortilla itself. I said, you know what, let's take a step forward. Let's actually buy the corn from Mexico, bring it here, and do the whole nestemization process. It's a little bit of labor, but it just, I guess, it makes it worth it to come in Maya Well and actually taste and the hard work that we actually put through. People get confused with, like, field corn and sweet corn. Sweet corn is already sweet. We don't use sweet corn. We use field corn. So the process is simple. We add cow. Cow is, it's like limestone, right? It's like the chemical base that makes the corn edible. Without that, it won't turn into masa. You put it in a pot. You cook it for about 20 minutes. We let it rest for like a day. Once it's done, we actually have a mill downstairs, a stone mill that basically grinds the corn to make the masa. So it was quite an investment at first. And again, we were like experimenting, buying bags, and we had to throw away a lot. It took about 5 to 6 months. We are experimenting with different desserts that are already made and then mixing with masa. We started off using churros. Instead of using flour, let's just use masa for churros. And then we put in a little bit of hibiscus sugar just to get that taste of hibiscus with it. I wouldn't say Michelin star. But I would say that hopefully a lot of people can learn from this restaurant as well. I recommend Maya Well as a restaurant because it's one of those restaurants that actually cares about what you eat.
4: Can inspire, uplift, and give us a whole new perspective on things. On Stroke of Genius, we find creativity from all over the country and take you inside the minds of their brilliant creators. Learn how these artists make some of the most bizarre...
3: Hi, I'm Diana Wood, the crazy power wash artist.
4: Resourceful...
7: Everything around me inspires me.
4: And unique artwork from communities around the country. When you meet the people behind the art, you get to appreciate every stroke of genius. Ever walk by a really long food line and think, those people are crazy?
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17: This is the best thing I've ever had.
4: Worth the Wait takes you to the front of America's longest lines to answer one question. Is it worth the wait? From a massive 7-pound burrito to a slice of pie that has locals going crazy, we'll let you know what's worth it and what's not. This is Worth the Wait. This country is full of unusual places to see and amazing things to do. But only the locals really know where to go. On My Go-To, we discover some of the strangest...
19: This is a brain of a gorilla.
4: ...most secret...
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4: 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On My Go-To, we discover some of the strangest...
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24: Is a Pacific Rim fusion restaurant that nods to the sugarcane era days, we like to call them, days of early Hawaii, that inspires a lot of the dishes that we serve here, a lot of multi-ethnic cuisine that all encompasses what Hawaii is, and I feel it's a great place for people to come and experience the real Hawaii.
25: Ko, it's a sugarcane. That's what it is in Hawaiian. People don't really realize what ko is until they actually come here and we explain, okay, so this is the sugarcane that goes through our sugarcane press and you're getting a taste of it and it's natural and it's 100% pure juice.
26: We really wanted to reflect in the cocktails as much as we could what chef was in the kitchen, having a representation of ingredients and the nationalities which worked on the sugarcane plantation.
24: Our concept here at Ko is to give the guests a little bit of the deeper culture of Hawaii.
25: The restaurant, you know, it's a gathering place where we get to share not only stories, but also the food and how it was created with and influenced by the different cultures that made up the plantation.
27: Before hospitality, sugarcane was Hawaii's main cash crop, and a lot of different cultures migrated to the islands and shared their flavors, and that's what created what we know as local food today.
24: Cutting sugarcane to reconnect ourselves with the whole theme of the restaurant, I think it was very important for our staff and even myself to be reconnected with the theme that we try to uphold here and try to resemble for Hawaii and for Maui.
25: For the welcome drink, we have sugarcane that we run it through our sugarcane juicer. People get to enjoy a little bit of what ko is and get to know what ko actually stands for, which is sugarcane.
26: There's kind of two sections to the cocktail list. One is representing the nationalities which kind of came to work on the sugarcane plantations, but one is also our cane to glass section, which is really highlighting the modern sugarcane products that we have here. So we worked really closely with Sugarcane Dane. He makes amazing sugarcane syrups based right here in Maui. There's some of our local liquor companies such as Kuleana, Kohana, and the Ocean Distillery. They all use sugarcane-based products. So we really wanted to make it a really core part of the beverage program.
28: 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And then we have Phi Organic Gin, which is short for five. It has five botanicals. And then our newest product is Tiki La Purista, which is an agave-based spirit similar to your tequilas.
26: So we're making the Chin Chin. It's a play on a French 75, very refreshing, very citrus-forward cocktail. We use Phi from Ocean Distillery. About an ounce of that, we'll do about an ounce of Vouv, really nice champagne we do here, house-made hibiscus syrup, a little bit of osmanthus tea, and some lychee liqueur. And then we're gonna pair that with some lemon juice. Super refreshing cocktail, really, really nice local cocktail, you know. Everything, for the most part, besides the champagne, is sourced on the island.
28: It is very special to Hawaii that we share our aloha and we make you feel like you're at home, your family. That's what we like to do here at the farm, and I know the Fairmont is top-notch on sharing aloha, not only from a cultural perspective of where you're at, but just in so much as caring for your visitors.
25: we all have a responsibility to not only display the past, but also represent the present, and also ensuring that there is more to come for the future.
27: Definitely to just try to keep tradition going, you know. A lot of local things are disappearing, and it's just good to keep that for the next generation and the next generation so you can keep telling the story, you know.
1: We want people to have great conversations that they remember, great food that they remember. And that's what the main takeaway for Ko is. It's a family environment where you take friends and family and have a great time and have something to remember at the end of the day.
4: Nothing brings people together like a great meal. And at Bite Size, communities coming together around food is what we're all about. Join us as we take you around to some of the best and most unique restaurants around the country. You'll meet the people behind some of the best eats in town and hear the stories behind the meals.
2: Here's my father, Paco Lopez.
4: See some of the craziest dishes they have to offer.
22: We are eating 30 feet of pasta.
4: And meet some of the customers taking on their challenges. Let us add a little flavor to your day at Bite Size. What is true kindness? How can we help our neighbors in need? Maybe it's as simple as a smile or a hug.
5: All sorts of emotions.
6: Yeah.
4: All Good is about finding everyday people doing good in their communities.
9: So they come here and they can get their food, personal items, everything.
4: Reaching out.
10: The community has a good heart. I didn't think they would have helped me like this.
4: And putting other people first.
11: It takes them back to who they were when they weren't homeless.
4: Even on a tough day, we're here for you on All Good. The extraordinary bond we have with our pets is unlike any other. Here on Pet Project, we consider our furry friends members of the family, and we know you do, too. So we're introducing you to some of the most amazing pets we've met.
12: This is a duck I keep seeing everywhere.
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4: And the stories of resilient pets that inspire us all.
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29: 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It's almost a fairyland with these incredible streams coming down the mountains and beautiful foliage. Just about everyone lives in the same building.
30: Really unique. But to live within and amongst 240 people in Alaska's first gated and only gated community is world class.
31: 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I mean, as a community, yes, I love it down here.
32: I was born in Taiwan, then we decided to come up to see a different world.
29: It's a totally different world here, huh?
30: We're not a homogenous group. We've got our Filipinos, we've got our Samoans, you got your white, you've got natives here. Instead of whatever else, you know, is causing strife, you know, causing controversy, we have to get along here.
33: People from all walks of life have ended up here in Whittier. And here we are, together.
4: To Bite Size. Hold on, watch this.
34: I grew up in the restaurant business. I mean, it was part of our Asian culture. We always, after school, we come work. It was kind of expected. I found myself loving the restaurant business, just staying in the restaurant business. There's something about hospitality. It's part of our family blood, I think, and all my sisters as well are in the restaurant business. It's like an extended family that keeps growing. That's so special for us. Myself and my husband, Kenneth, we run the Crustacean San Francisco. It started at Tang Long Restaurant. We had a sort of an open kitchen, and it was on the way to the bathroom. So every time everyone goes to the bathroom, they want to look in. They're so curious how we make. And actually, the other signature dish is our Dungeness crab. And people always wanted to learn how to make that. That and the garlic noodles, people always peek. So my mother decided, like, let's close off the kitchen. Let's just make a separate kitchen. All of our restaurant has the secret kitchen.
35: The sliding door keeps the secret hidden in the kitchen. So when we lift it up, voila!
34: There has to be a secret kitchen. If there's going to be a garlic noodles, if there's going to be the Dungeness crab dishes.
36: Too many years. The secret kitchen is where our specialty items come out from, the garlic noodles, lock and key, deadbolt. Probably wasn't until we were married, a few years after we were married. Dating, married, probably about 15 years later into the relationship, that was allowed in. They gave me full trust. Her family, her mom took me under her wings step by step. We learned every dish together. We worked together. Even to this day, she's in the kitchen full time at 80 years old, and something for me to look up to and highly respect her for that.
0: The real popularity came in probably 1997 when we opened up Crustacean. The article was really what drew everyone in. It said, garlic noodles worth marrying for. The food critic was going to divorce his wife, marry into our family, because there's a secret recipe. Then he would get the recipe, get into the family, marry, and then remarry his wife. That was such a fun, well-written article, and people started coming from all over the Bay Area because they had to taste these garlic noodles.

0: hear my mom is coming to San Francisco, and she found herself in this restaurant business, a Vietnamese restaurant that's not quite busy yet because people didn't really understand Vietnamese food. She was a chef, and she didn't realize it, but she was creating this spectacular dish that became so popular. I always think of my mother as a trailblazer. She wasn't afraid to go away with the traditional Vietnamese cooking. Despite all the hardships, she was able to make success with being unwavering with her vision. And the creation of the garlic noodles was because of that. It's definitely an honor to continue the legacy that my mother started, and it's also a responsibility. Every day I want to carry forward her passion, her commitment to excellence. She came to America as an immigrant chef, and what I love about it is that she found her voice through cooking, create these special dishes, and that was her voice, and that was her contribution to the community. Like the garlic noodles can be very special, and it has a story behind it, and there's intention and heart behind the dishes that we're sharing and guests come in that they're enjoying.
1: 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On Stroke of Genius, we find creativity from all over the country and take you inside the minds of their brilliant creators. Learn how these artists make some of the most bizarre...
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9: I hope when people walk in here, they feel a sense of joy and happiness. I like to think of it as an escape. I think this place is kind of a break from the real world. Funny Feast Bakery is the first pop culture bakery. We're constantly inspired by trending news and pop culture, and we make that into baked goods. We are known for taking what is trending in the world and making it into cookie art. We also have the best gooey cookies in New York City. We were just voted number one chocolate chip cookie on Insider. The chocolate chip one is my favorite. So you could get a decorated cookie or a big chunky gooey cookie. We originally started out as a cupcake bakery in 2016. 2 weeks before, I had an idea that a face belonged on a cookie. It was the primaries going on, so I thought, okay, opening day, I'll do Trump, Hillary, and Bernie. Opening day comes, no one wants the cupcake, everyone wants the face cookies. One day I just went for it and hired a bunch of artists, and we came up with a list of celebrities that we loved that was trending. And from there on out, we decided to become a pop culture bakery where we would make our cookies into edible art. I always drew as a little girl. In high school, I had my own Etsy store. I used to sell little comic books. I originally went to art school. I always wanted to be an artist, and I loved baking. I also loved movies and TV shows and what's going on in the world, so I wanted to combine the three all together. Originally, I was the artist that did all the illustrations for custom cookies, but doing this business, I got to work with really talented illustrators that illustrate the designs. It's not about just tasting good, but also visually how they work. We have a team of very talented artists that put a lot of love into piping and decorating the cookies. We have a staff around 40 people currently working for us. We post online that we're currently looking for artists. They'll send us their resume of their beautiful artwork, and we'll see how they pipe on cookies. We've been seeing a trend of dark, very sarcastic humor. We have a cookie of a rainbow that says anxiety in the middle. That's been very popular. We have a cookie suggestion box. It really keeps us with what's up to date, what people want. when we first started, movie stars were really big. Now we're seeing words and memes are really big. TikTok stars are really big. We definitely do try to introduce new designs monthly if anything's new, trending, or even if something like crazy in the media happens overnight, we try to get that design in a week. Our most memorable design is probably the Kim K crying one, the Kardashians. They're really the ones that put us on the map. Most popular cookie definitely have to be the New York City cookies. We're just such a New York City brand, so I think a bunch of tourists get them, maybe some New Yorkers get them, but we've always saw those as our best sellers. Gooey flavors, we usually introduce new flavors every 2 months. This month it's pretzel chip cookie, which is like savory and sweet, and we have a banana cookie coming out, which I'm really excited about. We try to be a bit quirky, but not too quirky, but a bit nostalgic with our flavors. Like we have a s'mores cookie, we have, of course, funfetti. We had a Rice Krispie one, which was delicious. We have oatmeal raisin. When a customer first walks in, we usually hear, oh my God, or a lot of laughter. Usually they'll walk in with a friend, and it's really just a place where people could bond together and have a shared experience if they see a cookie that reminds them of something that they've been through together. It makes me feel so happy when I see them reacting to the cookies. We were very much inspired by Polly Pocket, so we wanted you to feel like you were walking into Polly Pocket's home. We ship nationwide. We're hoping to ship across the world, but right now just nationwide. Custom cookie, nothing is off limits. We've done so many things. You send us a picture. We have an in-house illustrator that does an illustration of it. Once that's approved, goes into production. Cookies get cut out, colors are made, and then the artists pipe on the cookie. We usually ask for a week and a half notice. We do rush orders, but definitely around the holidays, best to plan in advance. When I see the customers happy with the designs and that I know that we've given them an experience, it definitely fills my day. It reminds me why I wanted to open up a bakery.
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4: 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The business has been around since 2007. 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I am a Cherry, so I named it after my father's side of the family, the mini one. On weekends, my grandmother would make the same cake every weekend. It's the vanilla cake with the chocolate icing, and she would let us or her grandchildren help out, just watching her do it just made me think that, you know, this is something into baking and making cakes, and I would like to learn how to do that. My grandmother would be so excited in seeing how I came from a few years ago. You barely knew that I was out here to now where people see me. Just a couple more. This is my mother, Dottie, and she helps me out a lot when it comes to farmers markets and working in the kitchen. It's a family business. It's actually my mom, my dad, and my daughters.
8: I'm very proud of Teresa. This has been a passion for hers since she started the business. She's done an excellent job. She is a passionate person by nature because she's a nurse as well as owning her own baking company. So cakes are her patience.
4: This is a peanut butter.
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4: 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This is gluten-free. I try this change up. I don't want my cheesecakes to be plain. I don't want to be out here like everybody else just making something and slapping a cherry flavoring on it or a cherry filling on it. And I make everything with love. I think outside the box. I like to put different flavors together. I do have a peanut butter with raspberry jam, like a peanut butter and jelly cheesecake, chocolate mousse cheesecake. It actually is a chocolate cheesecake with a mousse filling on the top, chocolate ganache drizzled all over it with whipped cream. And then it also has some Ferrero Rocher little squares on it. I'm a single mother of two who work hard at her craft, and I enjoy every bit of it. And I get so much pleasure out of this. I have customers saying, oh my God, you came highly recommended. We tasted your cheesecakes. Oh my God. I'm always chasing that high, that, oh my God, this tastes so good. That's what I'm always chasing.
8: And that's really the reaction that she gets.
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10: 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It's made with a yeasted dough that's layered with a filling, usually has lots and lots of layers. I know it can be really difficult to start a business as a woman in this industry, and so I really want to support other women in this industry.
1: 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Learn how these artists make some of the most bizarre...
2: Hi, I'm Diana Wood, the crazy power wash artist.
1: Resourceful...
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1: 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When you meet the people behind the art, you get to appreciate every stroke of genius. 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
1: Worth the Wait takes you to the front of America's longest lines to answer one question. Is it worth the wait? From a massive 7-pound burrito to a slice of pie that has locals going crazy, we'll let you know what's worth it and what's not. This is Worth the Wait. This country is full of unusual places to see and amazing things to do. But only the locals really know where to go. On My Go-To, we discover some of the strangest...
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18: 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I definitely feel like it's unique. I don't know who's really doing holistic with pretzels. We taking your traditional Philly pretzel and making it way better. The name for me, pretzels, of course, that's what everything is made around. So that's where the pretzel came from and works. It was like we put the works on everything. Like we're putting a lot of stuff on these pretzels. So that's what we do. We put a twist on everything. I'm really taking like your regular food that everybody used to and I'm putting on a pretzel. From South Philly, I started out playing basketball. I never thought like, honestly, I would be cooking. And to take something that I love, which is pretzels, and then be able to turn it into something way bigger. I'm still bringing you

0: So the name of my business is Pretzel Work. To take your traditional pretzels and basically put a twist on them. Growing up, I love pretzels. This is my favorite thing. I just started trying things on pretzels and it turned into all of this. This is one of our dessert items. So it's the stuffed banana pudding pretzel stick. So it's pretzel stick stuffed with my homemade recipe, my banana pudding recipe. I started in 2015. I do all the cooking. How I got into cooking, really just growing up being in the kitchen with my grandma. A lot of my recipes and my sauces, they originate from her. And I put my own spin on them. Really started out of my house. Selling pretzels, I end up getting a storefront. This is our new item, our pretzel pasta bowl. It's a garlic pretzel bowl, and it's filled with pasta. This is our chicken parmesan pasta one. People come from all over. We have more people, honestly, from out of town. When I came up with my logo, it was during the movement, the Black Excellent movement, and I still feel Black Excellent. So I wanted that to drip on everything. So that's where the color originally came from, doing it black, it dripping. The top seller, honestly, is the seafood press burrito. They come with shrimp, crab meat, and spicy spinach. It's great being a business owner. It's a lot of hard work. Definitely, you don't think about all the ins and outs when you first want to start something. But the journey has been pretty crazy. But it's definitely worth the ride. I mean, when you're doing something that you're passionate about and you're creating your own lane, it's original, people love it, it keeps me going. We're hoping to just bring something new to the community.
1: 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On Stroke of Genius, we find creativity from all over the country and take you inside the minds of their brilliant creators. Learn how these artists make some of the most bizarre...
2: Hi, I'm Diana Wood, the crazy power wash artist.
1: Resourceful...
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1: 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When you meet the people behind the art, you get to appreciate every stroke of genius. Ever walk by a really long food line and think, those people are crazy?
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1: Worth the Wait takes you to the front of America's longest lines to answer one question. Is it worth the wait? From a massive 7-pound burrito to a slice of pie that has locals going crazy, we'll let you know what's worth it and what's not. This is Worth the Wait. This country is full of unusual places to see and amazing things to do. But only the locals really know where to go. On My Go-To, we discover some of the strangest...
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11: Try it. It's unbelievable. Yeah.
12: At our core, why we're in the hospitality industry, it is to bring that joy. You know, it's amazing to see. We have instant gratification in our restaurants to see somebody enjoying a dish that we create.
13: There's no better place than the dinner table, whether that's in the restaurant or cooking a pot of pasta in your own home, having that moment of putting the screens down and being with people. And I think food is more than just flavor and culinary experience. It's about conversation and community and being together.
12: This looks amazing.
13: So good.
12: Flower and Water opened in 2009, and since then we've been really, really fortunate. Quickly after opening, we realized the heart of our menu was going to be our pasta program. And so we just started to elaborate on that. We built a dough room. It's where we produce all of our pastas for years and years until we outgrew it, then had to move it down the street, and we've just expanded from there. And so Flower and Water Pasta Shop, where we start to sell all of our pastas retail. Flower and Water Hospitality Group is the name of our restaurant group that we have together. And now it oversees Penny Roma. We're relocating Flower and Water Pizzeria to a new flagship location in North Beach. And our latest venture is consumer packaged goods, so Flower and Water Pasta. Why we wanted to package our pasta, our restaurants are limited. We're really fortunate that they're super busy, but we can only touch a couple of hundred people a day. And so we wanted to expand our hospitality, but also expand our impact on the world. And so the big part of Flower and Water Pasta is to have a say in regenerative agriculture.
13: Regenerative farming, where you're sequestering carbon in the soil, helping fix climate change, is really what we as food professionals should be doing.
12: Well, regenerative agriculture is all about the soil and the health of the soil and farming carbon within that. And so not only is it helping the environment, but it's enriching that soil to a point where it truly makes the food taste better.
13: And since 2015, our restaurants have supported a nonprofit called Zero Foodprint, which helps convert different farms to regenerative practices. And we're actually the first packaged food good that's going to support Zero Foodprint as well through 1% of its sales. We love butter here at the restaurant. In fact, the sign out front's probably a little outdated and should say flour and butter and not flour and water. With our box pasta, there's only two ingredients. It's semolina flour and water. And so when you're dealing with something that's so fundamental and simple, it's important that the quality of those ingredients is the top. And also how that wheat is farmed and where it's sourced. And so we're sourcing exclusively from North American grown durum wheat for our semolina. And this pasta is created exactly like we do in our dough room, where it's extruded through bronze dyes that gives the pasta a ton of outside texture. And texture is one of the most important characteristics of pasta. And then also it goes through this slow drying process, so it's not brittle and every shape holds up when you cook an entire box.
12: Yeah, and we didn't really realize when we were first researching how to dive into this. Some of the best wheat in the entire world is North American. And I think a lot of people don't really realize that. A lot of pasta will hail back to Italy and certainly southern Italy. Some of the best, if not the best, wheat is grown in North America. And so we're really, really proud that it's an American product. It brought a tear to my eye the first time my daughter saw it on a shelf in Whole Foods. It's really, really cool.
13: So good. So much so texture good. In the pasta. Peas, perfect. Pesto ties it all together. I love it.
12: I love the texture and how it grips that sauce.
13: Nice job.
12: So good.
1: Nothing brings people together like a great meal. And at Bite Size, communities coming together around food is what we're all about. Join us as we take you around to some of the best and most unique restaurants around the country. You'll meet the people behind some of the best eats in town and hear the stories behind the meals.
14: Here's my father, Paco Lopez.
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15: We are eating 30 feet of pasta.
1: And meet some of the customers taking on their challenges. Let us add a little flavor to your day at Bite Size. What is true kindness? How can we help our neighbors in need? Maybe it's as simple as a smile or a hug.
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17: Yeah.
1: All Good is about finding everyday people doing good in their communities.
18: So they come here and they can get their food, personal items, everything.
1: Reaching out.
19: The community has a good heart. I didn't think they would have helped me like this.
1: And putting other people first.
20: It takes them back to who they were when they weren't homeless.
1: Even on a tough day, we're here for you on All Good. The extraordinary bond we have with our pets is unlike any other. Here on Pet Project, we consider our furry friends members of the family, and we know you do, too. So we're introducing you to some of the most amazing pets we've met.
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1: 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And who knows them better than the locals? 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Here on Pet Project, we consider our furry friends members of the family, and we know you do, too. 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When you meet the people behind the art, you get to appreciate every stroke of genius.
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17: This is a roasted cabbage and farro salad. Gorgeous curry with some jasmine rice. A roasted cauliflower spread with chimichurri and fried cauliflower on top. Everybody loves greens. Even when I travel back home to New York, people know where I work because of its great legacy. It's known all over the world. Greens is, at its very core, is really a grassroots mission for hospitality. We really want to embody Zen principles. We want to show generosity. We want to be gracious, and that shows with our kitchen team, that shows through our food, our connection with our farmers, and I think the guest experience as well. Has been here since 1979. we've been through a lot over these years. We had a kitchen fire in 2018. We've gotten through the pandemic, but we're still here. You can't beat this location. No, definitely not. Even when the weather isn't so great, you just can't really beat the view. Before Greens was actually founded, it was actually a big question whether or not vegetarian cuisine would make it. We found out that people really don't miss the meat, and our food's kind of lightened up over the years, and we really emphasize just our farmers and the vegetables that are available to us. We're so lucky in Northern

0: into our ever-changing menus. As soon as I walked through these doors, I don't know, I had this feeling that Greens was just my place. Before I even worked a day, I just knew that I was going to be here for a long time. The feeling is just so special. And the same is true for a lot of the kitchen people, a lot of the front of house staff. Some people even started before I was born. And they're still here. Edgar, how many years have you been at Greens now?
1: 30 years.
0: 30 years?
1: Yes.
0: Yes? Yeah. And Sergio, you've been here how long? 18?
2: 18 years.
0: 18 years. Yeah. Sergio's my sous chef. He runs everything in the morning. I joke that he's my boss. It's a great honor to follow the footsteps of women who have led this place for over 40 years. Deborah Madison was our founding chef, and she, of course, went on to write many best-selling cookbooks. And then Annie was so inspiring. She was really the champion of farm to table, and just really built our legacy of farmers that we still use and work with every day. And then we had Denise St. Ange. Her legacy was also wonderful. She got us through our 40th year. And I took over in 2020, and I was charged with reopening from the pandemic. Greens is definitely not just for vegetarians. It's really for anyone, and it's good for you. I think everybody should have a vegetarian meal once in a while. I think a lot of people get excited to try the cuisine because the legacy is just so grand. And then I think there's also sometimes the dad of a vegetarian who is just not excited to be here, and then they leave just so amazed that they're full and they had such a wonderful experience without having any meat products. So this is what Plate Up is for us. Instead of creating a different family meal for everyone to eat lunch, we just put up one of every single one of our dishes, and this is a great way to check the quality, the appearance, and I taste first, and then everybody else gets to enjoy this as their meal. I often say that we're a vegetarian restaurant for non-vegetarians, because we really want to give those flavor bombs. We really want to expand people's palates and show them what's really going on around our farmers. So we're making japchae, which is a noodle salad. Mix, mix, mix. All those veggies go on the top. It's just gorgeous. I often say that I was born and raised at Greens. I started here when I was 21 as an intern for school, and I've just been working my way up through the ranks over all these years. I just turned 29, and I love working here. It's just, it's my home, and I'm so excited to continue this legacy because it's just so ingrained in how special this place is for me. I love Greens.
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11: They're heartwarming stories from across the U.S.
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13: The power of that moment, that they'll be able to see themselves differently. 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
11: Coming together for a cause.
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11: Bringing out the best in each other.
16: She doesn't stop. You can't fight that determination and that drive.
11: Escape the negative, because this is All Good.

0: And I'm from Gaziantep, Turkey.
1: My name is Bianca Albanez. I am from Salvador.
0: I did not come out until I was 23. But when I came out to my brother, he told me that he knew since I was 6.
2: I always liked playing with girl toys, feminine things. I never really liked anything masculine.
0: The attack comes from the family, or it's from the community, especially to trans people. Hate crime and hate murders for trans people are really high in Turkey, and they're not protected by law in any means.
2: My sister's ex-husband attacked me and he tried to kill me on 3 different occasions, but I survived that last beating. And at that moment, I decided to escape to the United States.
3: Because she was exhibiting female mannerisms, they forced her to take testosterone to combat that. So again, you know, we talked about the pendulum swinging. It's that type of thing that we have to pay attention to and to acknowledge that's still occurring.
4: The LGBT Asylum Project was created to be able to serve LGBT asylum seekers in the San Francisco Bay Area who were not able to afford decent legal representation in their cases.
0: You leave your culture, your language, and then you start over in another language, which is really tough.
2: I walked by myself until I reached the border between Guatemala and Mexico. From there, I arranged for someone to help me get from Mexico to the United States, where I quickly asked for asylum.
0: I came to a sense of realization that what I was going through back in Turkey was not okay. Much after coming here, after knowing that being out, dressing colorful, or like expressing yourself with your however you want to do, you're safe, especially in San Francisco.
2: A friend came to pick me up, and as we drove on the freeway towards San Francisco, she played the song Let It Go from the movie Frozen, and I began to sing, I am free, I am free.
3: Bianca's actually my first win in court back in March, which was a really emotional one for me. She has her asylum now. She's all set. She is living a full life just in a matter of months, which goes to show what kind of life-changing triggers that asylum can give you.
4: Every time I win a case, I cry. Just the thought of how different that person's life is going to be after that day really makes me emotional and is a huge part of why I keep doing it.
0: I'm now a citizen. I just got my citizenship last July.
2: I found more than love and acceptance in San Francisco. I found a family which has made me feel very comfortable.
0: You cannot be fruitful and helping, nurturing to other people before you being in a safe state of mind.
5: In LA County, we have 72 miles of scenic coastline. And, you know, we have some of the most iconic beaches in the world.
6: Swimming and being comfortable in the water is this lifelong pursuit. And so that's just like the physical side of our job. We're all trained EMTs, and so there's all these pieces of equipment that need to work perfectly all the time. And then one of those is our trucks.
5: The traction control on this truck is phenomenal. We have gravel, we have sand, we have cement and slippery surface, and we drive them on the street as well.
6: Our trucks are like our mobile towers, and so we move ourselves and all those pieces of equipment to those rescues. They've provided 67 vehicles, primarily Toyota Tacomas and Tundras.
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6: For the Los Angeles County Fire Department, we're like the Navy SEALs. 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
5: We're always looking for a diverse group of people, so if you're ready and willing to put in the work, look us up at joinlacountylifeguards.com.
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11: My name is Vion McReynolds, and we're here at Tour des Hoods, located in the legendary Third Ward. Tour des Hoods is a no-drop bike ride.
12: We're going to make a left turn, rolling.
11: Those people not comfortable riding by themselves, we provide them a group to go out and ride.
13: Driving, you don't get the feel, the energy of the community, as well as you don't see the details and the intricacies of what's happened in the past and what's to come.
14: Some of them are still alive.
11: We call the ride Tour des Hoods. We tour, of course, a lot in the Third Ward, and we see different developments. We stop at some of the historic sites. But actually, we go all over the city and see the changes that are happening with gentrification and just the overall building of the city.
15: You're able to get off the bike.
16: A lot of people don't know the history, but
15: some people may know the history behind the building, and that's what it's about, you know, coming together and really learning about this community versus just riding a car, passing by everything.
11: We try to show people interesting sites that they can go and ride their bike. I try to do stuff in the community to make people healthy. So riding the bike and exercising was part of me making my physical body healthy. And if my physical body isn't healthy, I can't be healthy mentally. Then I have to be the physician, heal thyself first before I can go out and put that in the community. And that's where the bikes come in.
17: Nothing brings people together like a great meal. And at Bite Size, communities coming together around food is what we're all about. Join us as we take you around to some of the best and most unique restaurants around the country. You'll meet the people behind some of the best eats in town and hear the stories behind the meals.
18: Here's my father, Paco Lopez.
17: See some of the craziest dishes they have to offer.
19: We are eating 30 feet of pasta.
17: And meet some of the customers taking on their challenges. Let us add a little flavor to your day at Bite Size. What is true kindness? How can we help our neighbors in need? Maybe it's as simple as a smile or a hug.
20: All sorts of emotions.
21: Yeah.
17: All Good is about finding everyday people doing good in their communities.
22: So they come here and they can get their food, personal items, everything.
17: Reaching out.
23: The community has a good heart. I didn't think they would have helped me like this.
17: And putting other people first.
24: It takes them back to who they were when they weren't homeless.
17: Even on a tough day, we're here for you on All Good. The extraordinary bond we have with our pets is unlike any other. Here on Pet Project, we consider our furry friends members of the family, and we know you do, too. So we're introducing you to some of the most amazing pets we've met.
25: This is a duck I keep seeing everywhere.
17: The owners who go above and beyond to help them out.
26: I could tell it was love at first sight.
17: And the stories of resilient pets that inspire us all.
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17: So give yourself a treat and join us on Pet Project. 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So here on Out of Office, we're taking you to some of our favorite vacation spots, where the locals show us how to really relax.
28: And I could feel it when I went from one bath to the next.
17: Take in the sights.
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17: And have some fun.
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31: We're back on All Good.
32: Let's roll! Always, always!
33: I am determined to make Pride Bike Ride my life's work. I don't want this to stop, and I really am ambitious in keeping it growing.
32: Right lane! Right lane!
33: Hi, my name's David Laredo, and I am the founder of Pride Bike Ride Houston. Pride Bike Ride is a celebration of LGBTQ+ and cycling culture. We started off a small group and moved on to bigger passions. Riding for charity, raising money for local organizations, and overall just embracing Houston culture on bikes.
34: This is the Houston gay area, per se. So starting here is like you're starting in the pride area.
32: Yeah, look at it.
33: Eagle Houston itself is in the heart of Montrose. We've been riding here since 2019, and they have been powerful allies to our mission statement.
34: take that pride with you, and you go to the different locations that you go to, and you just kind of all come together and bring, kind of transpose that feeling and that safety to the places that you go.
0: I think the most special thing for me is it's really inclusive for everybody. I know it is the Pride bike ride, but we just include everybody in here, no matter what your sexuality is or anything like that. So even being LGBTQ, we have a ton of allies who ride with us, and it's a fun little social ride for everybody. Good little break during the work week.
1: That's what's so special about Pride Bike Ride. We welcome everybody. You don't have to be a member of our community, because another big letter in the LGBTQ plus is allies. We have allies, and we have so many friends that really support and love us, and we love them just as much.
2: Whenever we go on these rides, you know, you meet new people every day. You know, nobody's really shy, and if they are, you know, we just kind of get them out of their comfort zone, and then we become great friends.
3: Pride Ride, it's able to show people that we're here.
17: We should all be staying active, and here on Pumped, we show you all the different ways members of your community are keeping in shape. Meet people who can make a gym wherever they go.
4: You can literally make anything and everything yours.
17: Proving that age is just a number.
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17: And challenging what we think is possible.
6: Get up, baby. 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That's what I love.
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17: Put on your sweats and join us to get pumped. 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
13: You don't want to skip anything on this. To the sausages. To the best worst you've ever had. We just wrapped Strahan and Sarah for the week, and one of my favorite things to do is to head out to my go-to spot, which is Worst Bar in Jersey City. Craving it already. Heading to get my sausage on. Some days we make a whole day out of hiking from Brooklyn to Jersey City. Just to eat the food. Charlie, don't hold up the group. It's about a 30-minute hike for a day of goodness.
20: We got our house bratwurst. And then moving over to this tray, we have the halal cart, deli currywurst.
13: This is my ducktail I've been raving about. You could never get through all the amazing food that is in this city from every culture and part of the world. If you want to try it, it's somewhere here in New York City and you never have to leave.
31: We're back on All Good.
21: Oh, are you ready, Gam Anderson?
35: If you look at triathletes, you might think that they have to look a certain way.
36: Right, here we go.
35: It's not true. We all bring our unique qualities.
21: Yeah.
35: Yes. That's what it's about. Triathlon is about trying.
21: All right, Gabe!
35: My name is Cameron Smith. This is my buddy Gabe that I met through Ainsley's Angels about 7 or 8 years ago. Seeing his excitement when we raced together, there's nothing like it. The first time I ran with him and we were just running with the chair and he was just giggling and laughing, and I've had a great time with it. I love the idea of being able to help somebody else to do something that they might not be able to do.
21: I love that smile!
37: Gabriel has cerebral palsy, and Gabriel was born premature. Tiny little 1,005-gram guy.
36: Yeah. There we go.
21: You got it. Woo. All right.
37: The doctors didn't think he would live very long. I think they said maybe 3 days. But Gabe is 22 and will be 23 in June. Yeah. So we feel like we're doing a really good job at that part.
36: Here we go.
37: Ansley's Angels was amazing to us. They've introduced us to some of the most amazing people that we've ever met, including Cameron, right?
21: Cameron. Go, Cam. You got this.
37: that relationship forged them to start talking about training for a triathlon.
5: One more loop to go.
37: And in 2017, they did a little bit of training and then tried their first one here. And this is their sixth triathlon at Upper Dublin.
5: Yeah.
37: I think it's their ninth triathlon overall.
5: Go, Dave, go.
35: This is Upper Dublin. I graduated from here in 1980. I ran cross country and indoor track. I was a distance runner back in the day.
11: Yeah, we wear a different hat every race.
35: Took about 30 years to get back into it again. And now I'm 60 and I have no reason to stop.
11: Keep me going.
14: I just enjoy doing things, helping people. I gave a kidney to my nephew back in August. I do blood donations. I'm also a volunteer firefighter.
5: Finish it up strong. Looking good.
14: It gives me pleasure to just be able to do that for others. It's so cool. I love to see your smile, man. It's worth, all of the effort is worth it just to see his smile.
5: There it is, looking good.
14: And we'll be excited for our next race.
15: Yeah. All done.
16: All done.

Harvey Milk once said, "I have tasted freedom, and I will not give up that which I have tasted." My name is Keenan.

0: Music's always been in the house.
1: Mariachi music, you know, is this traditional music from Mexico, from Jalisco. All right, which one do you want to do first?
2: Cielo Rojo. Let's do that one.
1: And it has become just so popular, not just in Texas, but around the world.
0: It's a symphony. It's a Mexican symphony. It's the roots of what a Mexican individual is.
1: It's a culture.
3: Whenever you say Mexico, everybody thinks mariachi, you know, tequila, tacos, right? Right.
2: I really want to become a mariachi singer when I grow up.
0: At the age of 2 years old, we had a mariachi come into the house. When the mariachi started playing, he comes out, he grabs his guitar, stands next to the guitarist, and started strumming away. That's where we understood that he had a gift for music. Loved music so much that he would sit in a corner and whatever CD that he listened to, he can repeat the whole CD by himself in a corner. Baby. To get into the mariachi extravaganza, you have to submit a video. Eduardo was invited to the competition. It was an excitement, of course, for him because it's something, it, for us, it is the Super Bowl of mariachi contests.
1: So he won Mariachi Extravaganza, first place for the elementary middle school competition. And seeing those 8 kids from elementary to middle school was very, very hard to watch because all of those kids were very talented. They had a lot to give. So him winning first place really showed the hard work that he put in.
2: Practice is the way I got there.
1: It's important to connect, you know, the students with the traditional music.
2: The music. It really comes from both sides. I get my guitar and everything from my mom's side. Then the singing, it comes from my dad's side. I first became interested in mariachi music when I went to one of my idol's performances. She's a Catholic minister. She goes around spreading the word of God with her music. Her name's Marita Garza. And she really inspired me to go on and perform myself.
0: He would mimic Marita and her performances, the way she moved, the way she characterized that a certain song. He would do it at an age of 2 years old.
2: Vicente Fernandez, he inspired me to perform the mariachi music.
3: You record them as newborns and you record them, you know, just stages or whatever, and you just pick up the camera and it's like, you don't know what you're going to get. So whenever you just pick it up and then he does that, it's like, oh, well, oh, okay, we got something, right?
4: We should all be staying active, and here on Pumped, we show you all the different ways members of your community are keeping in shape. 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
5: You can literally make anything and everything yours.
4: Proving that age is just a number.
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5: 80.
4: And challenging what we think is possible.
7: Get up, baby! Get up! That's what I love!
8: Can't breathe.
4: So put on your sweats and join us to get pumped. The extraordinary bond we have with our pets is unlike any other. Here on Pet Project, we consider our furry friends members of the family, and we know you do, too. So we're introducing you to some of the most amazing pets we've met.
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4: 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On My Go-To, we discover some of the strangest...
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6: What is true kindness? 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
2: What I love about mariachi music is really the different genres all in that one genre. There's huapangos, cumbias, boleros, rancheras, all these different genres in one genre that makes this beautiful melody, harmonies, and style.
1: I met Eduardo about 3 years ago when I was working with Mariachi Rebelde. I was Debbie Wella player and singer with them. It is rare to have somebody young being able to follow you so easily in some rhythms and playing fretted chords. It's just very hard. And also his singing, when he started singing with us, I noticed that he was on pitch. He was on cue, which is very hard to do, not just for children, but for adults singing-wise. They might miss a cue or two. We work on the small things. He was on cue, which is very hard to do, not just for children, but for adults singing-wise. They might miss a cue or two. We work on the small things that nobody might notice, you know, on some tempo changes, on when to come in, how to breathe properly, how to not to strain your voice so much. Because a lot of mariachi singers strain their voice to the point where they might not be able to sing after. So the song sounds more beautiful.
3: He started doing gigs. He won a few talent shows here in Houston. The first one was Lake Houston Got Talent. He won first place there with the John Legend song. Then the big one, I think, was the Oti Kids. It's a Spanish talent show competition. After that, that's when they started calling him. He got a few gigs here and there for birthday parties, you know, small gigs here and there.
1: To prepare for the Mariachi Extravaganza, we worked on stage presence, how to move, more of the little things that people might not notice, you know, not staying still, how to charm the public, you know, because, I mean, he's a very charming young man, but it's about really engaging the people with the song. What does the song mean? Working on breath support, so those high notes that he was doing, because they're not easy, how to, you know, get to those and how to last throughout the whole song.
20: Ms. Martinez has helped him make his own voice, his own type of style. So that's what makes him a lot different from other kids. From the time you get into that contest, you could see the amount of talent that comes from all of the United States. It's you know, Rio Grande Valley, Las Vegas, you have here Houston. You have so many talented kids that just, you're in awe from what they do at such an early stage. You know, you have these mariachi groups that play together in middle school, and I mean, you know, my opinion, perform a lot better than most mariachis that you know, you see as adults. It's the Super Bowl of mariachi contest. For him, it was a great excitement. For us, I mean, we were just ecstatic. To have our son compete in that was just phenomenal.
2: On the day that I performed, I got really nervous. And then my mom was right next to me. Hey, calm down. Everything's going to be okay. So I went on stage. My parents said I surprised them, but I really showed everything.
21: Buenos días, San Antonio. Bienvenido al Mariachi Extravaganza.
0: his practices here were one level to where when he got on that stage, it was a total different character. He owned that stage. He owned that presence. He owned the public that was there, the judges. He captivated everybody. You could see where the hard work and dedication prevailed. You've practiced enough for that kid to do certain things. And when he came out on this stage, you kind of hope everything that he was taught, he puts it on that stage. And that day, you could see it. His falsettos hit on point. His stage presence, he connected. From our viewpoint, it was a home run.
2: When they revealed that I was the winner, I had jumped in the air with excitement, and I had just ran to the stage so excited and full of joy.
1: I was so happy. You know, he deserved it so much. All the kids, as I watched, because we watched it here, and as we were watching it, you know, I was amazed at the talent that all these children had. I did not want to be in the judge's shoes because it was a hard, hard judging. And the fact that he won, you know, he worked very hard for it. So he deserved it.
2: My trophy, I have it on my desk in my room. Every day I wake up, turn to the side, and I look at it just, wow, how'd I get here? I really enjoy when my parents are around supporting me. It really makes me think I can do anything with other support and love.
3: Of course, he wants to be the next Vicente Fernandez, and hopefully he is, so I can retire early.
0: I just hope that he continues to do what he loves. He's always been a very passionate kid, so if this is his passion, I just hope that he continues with it.
19: Someone who's doing good for others? Let us know on social media and you just might see their story on All Good.
14: We should all be staying active. And here on Pumped, we show you all the different ways members of your community are keeping in shape. Meet people who can make a gym wherever they go.
5: You can literally make anything and everything yours.
14: Proving that age is just a number.
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14: And challenging what we think is possible.
7: Get up, baby. Get up. That's what I love. Can't breathe.
14: Put on your sweats and join us to get pumped. 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
22: 3, 2, 1.
23: Everyone's got one.
24: So here we are.
23: Their favorite spot.
24: It's sexy. It's mysterious.
25: Such a welcome treat.
26: You have to see it to believe it.
23: You love them.
27: A really mellow, serene, soulful space.
23: And tell everyone who will listen.
28: It's so cute.
29: Oh, my God.
26: I want to bring people back here.
23: No matter how you say it.
30: I call it water ice.
23: Water ice. It's delicious. This is my go-to.
31: They sent you to the right spot.

0: a lot of the folks who are not able to go back to the areas that these traditions are from, they kind of see it represented here within the United States.
1: You can't celebrate it in the most traditional of ways you would back home in Mexico, going to adorn the graves and clean up the graves, which are across the street from the town. In this way, we just keep the traditions alive. A lot of cultural arts, food, dance, music. We have Lucha Libre up there. They're going to probably hear them in the background. They're already practicing, getting ready to throw people around. Just a whole variety of stuff that reflect the traditions of where we are today as a community. My name is David Ocampo. I'm the executive director of Dia San Jose. It's a festival that celebrates all the traditions of Dia de los Muertos, or Day of the Dead, all wrapped up in the festival scenario in downtown San Jose.
0: Part of it is going on November 2nd to the cemetery and bringing flowers and spending time with those people who have passed. In Mexican culture, we see death as a vehicle to the next world, and at the same time, being with your loved ones, even though they're not here in spirit. And, you know, we talk about it in a humoristic way of having a conversation with them still, you know, by adding music, food, you know, and dance to it.

0: We'll have lowrider altars, which is unique. So what happens is Boulevard Bonds, which has been with us for 12 plus years, basically brings our lowriders. They open up their trunk and they turn it into an altar. It's really building altars to those that have gone before us, right? Those that have passed. And it's just keeping their memory alive. That's what it is.
1: There's photos, there's memorabilia, and also candles and marigold flowers, which is a native plant to this festival and culture. So ceremonial use of it. There's also sage and different types of other sacred elements to it.
2: Because something that always had to be in the altar is the tequila or mezcal, the mole, and different fruits. It's like the main thing that should be there. For us, it is a good day to make all those things that our people who pass away enjoy to eat.

The food is the most special thing when in Oaxaca. Tlayuda is something that represents Oaxaca. We try to make more clothes that we found in Oaxaca.

0: it's an honor for me to be part of this and having my artwork out there and everybody's, you know, being seen. My name is Chris Granillo. I'm the artist for this year's Day of the Dead Festival, and this is the image that I created for this year's event. This was basically a sketch that I kind of developed over a month period, and this is what I came up with. The lady here is holding an offering here, so it's like an ofrenda with the marigold flowers, and inside is spelled San Jose Califas, which in honor of this event. The offering is part of what you would take to the cemetery, and you would lay out on the actual grave or on the altar. So, and the candle kind of represents like the flame that keeps the flame burning while you do prayers or ceremonies around that. Half the face is painted in Day of the Dead makeup, and then half the face is just without the makeup. So I kind of wanted to show the festive part of being alive and also having the past and present. It is an education because it's passed on to the next generation. The youth sees it. And being a historian myself, I do really love capturing a lot of the aspects of tradition. Every year after year, I see something new and I get influenced by it. So as a kid, I remember seeing that. And I've been doing this my whole life, coming to the festivals and checking them out. So now I'm here as a vendor and also as this year's artist. So I think it just draws inspiration to the next generation.
1: The best thing I could tell you is go watch Coco, because that really explains it all, right? It's about not forgetting those ones who have passed before. It's keeping them alive in our memories and keeping the memories of them at the forefront.
2: Growing up, everyone reads Dr. Seuss, and to have it brought to life with all these incredible experiences makes it a lot of fun for everybody.
3: There are a lot of things you can do and games you can play and like places you can sit in, and it's very interactive and it definitely brings the whole thing to life.
4: To see the things that he came up with in his mind brought to life is really magical. Not want to walk into the magical world of Dr. Seuss. This is going to awaken every nostalgia bone in your body. It's 22,000 square feet of a magical world of Dr. Seuss. You are actually playing games. You are riding the carousel. You are using the inventions that Dr. Seuss created with your own hands.
2: I brought my kids today. This place definitely bridges the gap between kids and adults, because I think they all share the love of Dr. Seuss. And to be able to go to a place that actually brings it to life, this is great, this place.
3: I mean, I could definitely go for reading the books. I think everyone got a copy of all the places you'll go for their graduation gift. It's really cool seeing that art style come to life, definitely.
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4: 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My mother loves this. I love this. My daughter loves this. There's not many things that you can do that hit three generations, right, where you all go and enjoy yourself. 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
6: Worth the Wait takes you to the front of America's longest lines to answer one question. Is it worth the wait? From a massive 7-pound burrito to a slice of pie that has locals going crazy, we'll let you know what's worth it and what's not. This is Worth the Wait. This country is full of unusual places to see and amazing things to do. But only the locals really know where to go. On My Go-To, we discover some of the strangest...
11: This is a brain of a gorilla.
6: ...most secret...
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6: 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Join us to find the places locals love on My Go-To. What is true kindness? How can we help our neighbors in need? Maybe it's as simple as a smile or a hug.
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13: Yeah.
6: All Good is about finding everyday people doing good in their communities.
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6: Reaching out.
15: The community has a good heart. I didn't think they would have helped me like this.
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19: This is going to be the largest swing set in North America.
20: Biggest swing set I've ever seen.
19: There's 20 swings, and they're all different types of swings for adults, senior citizens, teenagers, little infants, smaller children. And these 20 swings will swing so high that you'll be able to see the Center City skyline if you take a spin on one of our swings.
21: Hold on tight.
19: This park is one of Philadelphia's greatest public spaces. We are standing in the heart of our Anna C. Verna Playground.
22: This place is huge and so much fun.
19: A playground that welcomes all ages, all types to have fun and to enjoy themselves.
23: It's much needed family fun.
19: Anna C. Verna was the president of Philadelphia City Council. This playground represents everything she stood for in the community, wanting people to enjoy themselves, to have fun. It gives something for everybody, all ages, all body types, all socioeconomic backgrounds. It is for Philadelphians. It is for the immigrant community. It is for everybody to come to this park to enjoy.
24: One, two, three. Yeah.
19: It's a multi-decade, $250 million plan. So the playground is actually our first phase, and then our next phase will be our welcome center. The swings will be incredible. It will be a great opportunity to see the entire Center City skyline. If you're an adult, you'll be able to find your inner child. And if you're a child, we have the smaller swings that you'll be able to enjoy.
24: Whoa.
19: The 20 swings are actually the size of the infield of Citizens Bank Park. So if you can imagine how big that is, it's a big circle. And the outer circumference is of 2 football fields. We wanted to be able to welcome everyone to FDR Park. We have 7 slides. We have 20 swings. We have 3 climbing towers. So we wanted this playground to give you a little bit of nostalgia, have that sense of fun, and have that sense of recreation is what we were looking for.
6: Art can inspire, uplift, and give us a whole new perspective on things. On Stroke of Genius, we find creativity from all over the country and take you inside the minds of their brilliant creators. Learn how these artists make some of the most bizarre...
7: Hi, I'm Diana Wood, the crazy power wash artist.
6: Resourceful...
8: Everything around me inspires me.
6: ...and unique artwork from communities around the country. When you meet the people behind the art, you get to appreciate every stroke of genius. Ever walk by a really long food line and think, those people are crazy?
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6: Why would anyone stand hours on their feet before they can sit down to eat?
10: It's the best thing I've ever had.
6: Worth the Wait takes you to the front of America's longest lines to answer one question. Is it worth the wait? From a massive 7-pound burrito to a slice of pie that has locals going crazy, we'll let you know what's worth it and what's not. This is Worth the Wait. This country is full of unusual places to see and amazing things to do. But only the locals really know where to go. On My Go-To, we discover some of the strangest...
11: This is a brain of a gorilla.
6: ...most secret...
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21: This is an old lumber town, so we had logging trucks, loggers, timber fallers, everyone in the logging industry, and this is a celebration.
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27: 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That's where Lumberjack Day came in.
28: 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It's to honor the workers in the timber industry. 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
29: 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Welcome to the 48th annual West Point Lumberjack Day celebration.
27: Lumberjack Day is a full day, numerous activities. And the soapbox derby will start at 8:30.
30: One, two, three.
31: What I love about soapbox derby is you race and just have fun. It's like a NASCAR.
27: Let the excitement begin. Have a car show. We have some great cars. At 11 o'clock, our parade will start.
26: This is very diverse, and you never know what to expect. It's always different every year. The marching band today from Calaveras High was awesome. We are the marching Blue Mountain Players Launch Air Brigade. We are a drill team. We started 27 years ago. They're just smiling at us, or dancing with us, or singing with us. It's just so fun.
28: A lot of kids won't remember their times tables, but they'll never forget being in the parade. I just love a parade.
27: After the parade, our logging show goes.
21: We have a competition throwing axes. Men and women throw the axe at targets. This is a competitor sport, the logging show. This next event is going to be the toughest one, in my eyes. They hurdle the logs and wrap it with the choker and then tag the other log.
28: It's a very popular event.
26: I don't see it ever going away.
28: That's a very important part of Americana, a community event. I would like to see it continue forever.
27: It's a good day by everybody.
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6: Worth the Wait takes you to the front of America's longest lines to answer one question. Is it worth the wait? From a massive 7-pound burrito to a slice of pie that has locals going crazy, we'll let you know what's worth it and what's not. This is Worth the Wait. This country is full of unusual places to see and amazing things to do. But only the locals really know where to go. On My Go-To, we discover some of the strangest...
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6: All Good is about finding everyday people doing good in their communities.
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6: Reaching out.
16: 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I didn't think they would have helped me like this.
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18: This is the place.
20: I want a little Jewish 21-year-old to walk in and get that same excitement that I assume every Christian kid feels when they see Santa for the first time.
22: I'm Naomi Levy. I'm the founder of Maccabee Bar. Maccabee Bar is a holiday pop-up bar, 100% dedicated to Hanukkah. It's all about Hanukkah and Jewish flavors, playing some dreidel, eating some latkes, and just having fun. People come in and they're wearing their festive shirts and headbands and stuff.
23: I have always really loved the holiday season. When I was running the bar at an iconic place in Boston called Eastern Standard, I would work Christmas every year. I really loved it, but I always kind of felt like a tourist. I didn't grow up with Christmas. So as I saw these different kind of holiday bars, Christmas bars popping up, I thought to myself, what if I made one that was 100% dedicated to Hanukkah? So back in 2018 in Boston, we did it just for a week. It was bananas. I realized I'm not the only one that has this feeling this time of year and is craving something celebratory that I can connect to, and the rest is history. And now we're in New York as well. I've been in bars and restaurants for 20 years. The thing I love about it the most is just connecting with people. What's so special about Maccabee Bar is that I get to do that not just from a drinks and creativity perspective, but also from something deeply personal. We highly encourage people to play dreidel. You can buy bags of gelt to gamble with. We have the rules if you need a refresher. And you can also just spin the dreidel to decide your cocktail. We have a ton of really fun drinks inspired by either the story of Hanukkah or traditional things that you might eat, like the latke sour.
0: Naomi, being the award-winning bartender that she is, designed a drink that is a perfect embodiment of what the latke is.
2: Ocho Candelicas is actually the name of a Hanukkah song in Ladino, which is the Spanish Jewish language, like Yiddish is Germanic. Ladino is Spanish in origin. It's really a celebration of the miracle of the oil as well as Sephardic flavors. So we have an olive oil, washed gin, a little almond, honey, touch of dried apricot, and lemon. Mizrahi Jews, Jews from North Africa, actually celebrate the fourth or fifth night of Hanukkah as a women's day. A little-known heroine, Judith Maccabee, whose story took place not in tandem with the Maccabees we think of with a bigger Hanukkah story, but right around the same time. So bourbon base with some nice citrus, and then we made a feta syrup, and then of course topped with red wine to honor Judith. We have two versions of latkes, your traditional potato pancakes, as well as a sweet potato, the Donut Project. They do some fresh jelly donuts for us Wednesdays through Sundays. I always really love it when I see a Jewish person bringing in their non-Jewish friends and getting to be like, oh, let me tell you about this, and being really excited. And I think getting to share that with each other and people coming in from all different backgrounds is really special. I would love to bring Maccabee Bar to more cities. I'm not the only Hanukkah bar that exists. DC has a Hanukkah bar. Chicago has a Hanukkah bar. I want to provide for places that don't necessarily have anything like this. I think it's so necessary right now. We're all carrying around this weight. And I hope when people walk in the door at Maccabee Bar, they can just feel a little lighter and just get to celebrate, no matter your background, no matter where you fall on the political spectrum. Maccabee Bar is for everyone. And I think in these times, that's really, really important.
12: Hello and welcome to the San Francisco Ghost Hunt Walking Tour. My name is Christian. I am your tour guide tonight.
13: I love it that as a skeptic, there are moments where I can't explain things on the tour. And I'm like, it's ghosts.
12: The story you're about to hear will be full of both fact and fiction.
13: I like to call it a historic walking tour of the Pacific Heights and Japantown neighborhoods. So you hear about real historic names of San Francisco, how they lived, how they died, and the reports of their hauntings after that.
12: This is California Street, the home of our next ghost. Flora Summerton, of the very rich Summerton.
13: I get obviously lots of people who believe in ghosts, but I get lots of people who don't believe in ghosts.

0: And so I took over. I've been an actor and a magician most of my adult life. And before that, before taking over the tour, I was doing fringe festivals across the country and in Canada. And I got to develop my style and my craft that way and be able to bring it to this, which I think made me a more richer tour guide. Give them both a round of applause. After the 1906 earthquake, the fire stopped right about Van Ness. In fact, the Hotel Majestic, where we're at right now, is the longest continuously running hotel in San Francisco because it survived the quake, it survived the fire. The fire did not get up this far. So a lot of these homes and a lot of these mansions are from the Victorian era, from the 1800s. They survived. And there's just lots more stories hidden away in the walls of all these homes. She was in her room in her 60s, dead. Wearing a white wedding dress from the late 1800s. There's something special about this walking tour. It seems to create special memories for people, whether believer or not. We literally had people come on this tour 15 years ago, come back on the tour, you know, 15 years later, and saying, oh, and we were here on our first date, and now here's our first child. People have gotten engaged on this tour. They all said they saw a young woman in a white dress made of fog or mist walking down the center line of the street. I really love it when natives or locals come on this tour because they get to learn a side of the city they'd never even considered before. People think that Pacific Heights is kind of just rich and sterile. You don't realize, no, it's rich in history as well. Faces have been seen inside the glass cabinets out in the lobby. The old night auditor would call it his weekly date with Lisa. So at this point, at, you know, age almost 48, I feel like San Francisco is definitely in my blood, in my psyche. No one up here, and he says, I can hear the tic-tac of heels across that floor. I'm trying to do my part to keep San Francisco weird. They had a sweet elderly couple up there one night, and they're going to bed early. And every single time they close their eyes, I love things like unsolved mysteries, right? I love the ghost hunting shows. I love the idea that maybe there's something else out there after this. People do ask me if I do believe. I'm much more of a skeptic now, but I'm the skeptic who wants to believe in ghosts. My name is Christian. Have a good night. Thank you very much. Thank you.
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1: Projected ghost stories that you could listen to.
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3: You want some ice cream?
0: That's actually a bonus scare zone for those who've opted in for a spookier experience.
4: You're welcome, welcome.
0: And if you're wondering whether it's tricks or treats inside,
1: you'd have to be pulled in and see.
0: Eastern State was America's first penitentiary, opened in 1829.
1: It was groundbreaking in so many ways. It was one of the first places to have running water before the White House, even.
0: It's now a museum focused on issues of mass incarceration.
1: This building is incredible. It's historic. It's beautiful.
0: The Fair Chance Beer Garden serves drinks and food from Fair Chance employers like Triple Bottom Brewing and Down North Pizza.
5: I'm so
0: There's also a VIP speakeasy set up just outside the former home of one of Eastern State's most infamous inmates.
1: You can see Al Capone's cell, which is a big draw for people.
0: And you can lounge in other cells.
6: I was supposed to collect another soul tonight.
0: Converted into cozy little hideaways.
1: If you love history, this is the place for you. If you love Halloween, this is the place for you.
7: Halloween Nights is a huge fundraiser for America's first penitentiary, with proceeds enabling the museum to continue its mission of educating people on the criminal justice system.
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7: 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They opened the haunts 24 years ago, and the farm is a designated historical property.
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17: We ended up on Great Christmas Light Fight. 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
17: 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We're like corny Christmas people. 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
17: Takes Americana from Route 66 and takes you through a little journey.
15: Stops along the actual Route 66 are recreated with tricks and treats along the way.
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15: Dan Uzaki is the mastermind behind the show.
17: You're looking at 9 million lights that are addressable. If you count the video panels, we're closer to like 19 million.
15: The decorations are all handmade with more than 70 employees working the event.
17: All this stuff is full color digital printed.
15: The lights are synchronized to the evening's Halloween-themed playlist. Stops along the route include Mad Scientist Missouri.
17: Meteor test sites and test tube bottles.
15: Crooked Kansas has been overrun by vampires.
17: We need a bank, so why not turn it into a blood bank?
15: Celebrate Dia de los Muertos in Trick or Treat, Texas.
17: We not only theme the whole show, but we theme like every lane.
15: It has two of GLOW's largest props, a lit guitar and a giant skeleton.
17: If you stand next to that thing, it's like 20 feet tall. Halloween doesn't have to be terrifying.
15: As you make it to the West Coast, you enter alien Arizona.
17: We're going to blast off into outer space.
15: And your trip concludes in Hollywood.
17: This is like our version of a creepy circus.
15: There are tunnels to drive through.
17: We try to be interactive. It's not like you're just going to sit in the car and watch a show.
15: Actors and mascots pop up throughout the journey.
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4: Worth the Wait takes you to the front of America's longest lines to answer one question. Is it worth the wait? From a massive 7-pound burrito to a slice of pie that has locals going crazy, we'll let you know what's worth it and what's not. This is Worth the Wait. This country is full of unusual places to see and amazing things to do. But only the locals really know where to go. On My Go-To, we discover some of the strangest...
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4: 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So here on Out of Office, we're taking you to some of our favorite vacation spots, where the locals show us how to really relax.
25: And I could feel it when I went from one bath to the next.
4: Take in the sights.
26: You can see the mountains, the city, the trees inside of it.
4: And have some fun.
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14: Welcome back to FYI Philly in costume to celebrate Halloween. I am Glinda the Good.
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0: This is a hyena.
4: Along with antiques, crystals, and a ginormous mollusk.
0: This is Tridacna gigas. That's the largest clam in the world.
4: Adam Hutter is the owner and curator of this unusual collection.
0: This is an oddity shop. I don't know if you could get a close-up shot of that monkey.
4: He says he's always been fascinated with the natural world.
0: These are shark skulls. I run a nationally touring convention called the World Oddities Expo.
4: During the pandemic, he decided to open a brick and mortar.
0: That's Grady Stiles, the famous lobster boy.
4: To put all of his curiosities under one roof for all to see.
0: The shop itself is curated in a way that it acts like a tourist attraction. That is a two-faced kitten. I have one of the largest collections of real freak animals in personal hands.
4: He says some people are just shopping for unique home decor.
0: That is a three-legged guinea hen.
4: But for those who come curious.
0: Because who wants the steak without the sizzle?
4: You can scan the QR codes on the specimens.
0: You can basically walk through this place and learn along the way.
4: There's a section devoted to funerals.
0: The funerary. Like funerary, but capital F-U-N.
4: A cabinet filled with wet specimens.
0: This is a water monitor, a distant cousin of the Komodo dragon.
4: There's a bug box where you can see captured spider webs.
0: No spiders are harmed.
4: And items curated from all over the world.
0: The way that we like to say it is, if it's interesting, we're interested.
4: Look up and you'll see a massive Nile crocodile hovering over the shop.
0: This is not for sale.
4: A gift from a prominent taxidermist.
0: An absolutely magnificent animal.
4: Adam promises that everything in the End Times Boutique has been responsibly sourced.
0: This is a very unique specimen.
4: Including this two-toed sloth.
0: It's been sagittally bisected. That allows us to see both the internal and the external anatomy all in one place.
4: He hopes the space will become a destination location.
0: I think we all have that curious nature for the strange and the unusual of this life.
1: The mansion is haunted if you want it to be.
14: Coming up next, we tour the local landmark that inspired Disney's memory-making Haunted Mansion.
4: Art can inspire, uplift, and give us a whole new perspective on things. On Stroke of Genius, we find creativity from all over the country and take you inside the minds of their brilliant creators. Learn how these artists make some of the most bizarre...
2: Hi, I'm Diana Wood, the crazy power wash artist.
4: Resourceful...
13: Everything around me inspires me.
4: And unique artwork from communities around the country. When you meet the people behind the art, you get to appreciate every stroke of genius. Ever walk by a really long food line and think, those people are crazy?
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4: Why would anyone stand hours on their feet before they can sit down to eat?
23: It's the best thing I've ever had.
4: Worth the Wait takes you to the front of America's longest lines to answer one question. Is it worth the wait? From a massive 7-pound burrito to a slice of pie that has locals going crazy. We'll let you know what's worth it and what's not. This is Worth the Wait. This country is full of unusual places to see and amazing things to do. But only the locals really know where to go. On My Go-To, we discover some of the strangest...
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8: Welcome back to FYI Philly. Elphaba and Glinda holding it down here at Craftsman Rose Saloon.
14: The decorations are amazing and so immersive here, but so is the menu. We've got some really, really cool food here.
8: And so clever. You know I am partial to this mummy stromboli.
14: I cannot get over, though, this vampire burger. That, to me, the height of creativity for Halloween.
8: The stuff is so cute, we almost don't want to eat it, but we will.
14: Absolutely.
8: It's eerily delicious here at the Nightmare Before Christmas, and we can't wait to dig in. Our next stop is in Jim Thorpe, where the mansion that inspired a Disney haunt is open for tours and trips.
9: The mansion was built in 1874. It's very historic, very Victorian. The Haunted Mansion in Disney World is actually replicated off of this mansion. So they took bits and pieces of this mansion and went back and built the Haunted Mansion ride. So we're big Disney fans. When you're going through the ride, the ghost dancing in the ballroom, if you're in our two parlors, that's replicated. This reminds me of one of the stretch rooms in the Haunted Mansion. And then definitely the outside has a very similar feel. We are at the Harry Packer Mansion in Jim Thorpe. Jim Thorpe, it's a small, quiet town. It's right out from the Pocono Mountains. I like to say it's like a little Hallmark town. This is the mansion that Asa Packer, Harry Packer's father, built originally for an office for himself. And then he moved Harry in. Asa Packer, he started the railroad. He started Lehigh University. He was the wealthiest landowner back in his day. Harry Packer, he unfortunately didn't live that long of a life. He died here at 34, cirrhosis of the liver. Up in his room, and it happened right here. The mansion is a bed and breakfast. We're open only on weekends. We have 12 guest rooms that we open. We have 6 in the mansion and 6 in the carriage house. All of the rooms in here have names of like Packer family or someone related to the Packers. So you have Harry's original bedroom and you have his wife's original bedroom. So back then they didn't sleep together. The other rooms are Annie's suite. And then on the third floor, we have Emily's room, Linderman's room, and Wilbur's room. Every room has their own private bathroom, queen bed in each, and they're just gorgeous. We try to make it look like you were sleeping back then. Disney's Imagineers actually came and visited the Harry Packer Mansion and went back and built the Haunted Mansion ride in Disney World. If you look at the sides of the mansion, like the towers, those are very similar. If you put a side-by-side of the two mansions, you can definitely see the similarities. We have a lot of people that come here for that reason. They're big Disney people, so they come, and the reason they're staying is the Haunted Mansion. And then some people have no idea. The mansion is haunted if you want it to be. We've had some guests say they have felt like the blanket come off their toes, or they've seen like a black cat, and we don't have any cats here. Nothing scary. If there is, they're not trying to scare you.
8: Love the Haunted Mansion ride at Walt Disney World and Disneyland Resort. So, so good. And if you love it too, this mansion is open for self-guided tours on Saturdays and Sundays.
14: And there are murder mysteries every weekend through December 14th.
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8: Still ahead, a new comedy serves up a Thanksgiving treat with a fun look at the holiday. We have a preview next on FYI Philly.
4: We should all be staying active. And here on Pumped, we show you all the different ways members of your community are keeping in shape. 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
4: Resourceful...
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26: At the Cavalry Center for Culture and Community.
29: Larissa Fasthorse, a Lakota playwright, wrote a play about four white people tasked with making a culturally sensitive Thanksgiving play for elementary school students.
30: We need to hold space for the Native perspective.
26: That's my role. These four would-be playwrights don't want to ruffle any feathers.
29: This is just a hilarious cast.
26: There's Logan, an elementary school drama teacher, and her boyfriend, Jackson.
30: This is a November play.
29: Sort of super woke activists.
31: I'm playing Caden Green, who is an elementary school teacher, but an aspiring actor, and he knows so much about American history.
32: I'm playing Alicia, who is the one professional actor who's been hired.
26: Alicia got the job because Logan thought she was Native American.
32: My look is super flexible.
29: It's absolutely a comedy.
30: You're not Native American.
29: They show us the myths that we all learned in elementary school, which were absolutely just false.
26: When the play opened on Broadway last year, Larissa Fasthorse became the first known Native American playwright to have a show produced on Broadway.
29: At the heart, they're all four very well-meaning people. We think about everybody else's stories in terms of ourselves. And through this play, we learn how to listen to those stories that aren't being told.
25: Curio Theater Company presents the Thanksgiving play October 23rd through November 9th at the Cavalry Center for Culture and Community in West Philadelphia.
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25: We want to thank Craftsman Row Saloon for hosting us this week. We had a wickedly wonderful experience. The food is so good.
22: 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And you make com/FYI or just scan the QR code for your information.
25: We want to thank Craftsman Row Saloon for hosting us this week. We had a wickedly wonderful experience. The food is so good.
22: It is so good. 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It is truly impressive.
25: And Glinda the Good has never looked better. Mm-hmm. You're going to be popular.
22: The Witches of Oz wish you a safe and fun Halloween.
33: If you compare the DNA of every human being on the planet, you'll learn that we are 99.99% the same. So why do we spend 99% of our time focusing on that 0.01% that separates us? I'm Michael Koenigs, and this is More in Common, a show where I travel the country looking for stories about what brings us together. It turns out this country has countless stories of unity. But to find these extraordinary friendships, we have to reach out. This is More in Common.
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16: 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You know what I mean?
23: I keep thinking about this quote by Nelson Mandela. I don't lose. I either win or I learn. But what if your learning comes at the expense of someone having to spend the rest of their life behind bars?
24: This show is addictive. It's spicy. It's smart. It's sexy. There is something for everyone in this show. You will not be let down. And just with Carrie and Ramla and Larry and Pilar, truly, if you're not watching, you're going to be out of the loop. Who wants to be out of the loop?
28: I just want people to see, like, the show and see, like, look what you can do when you empower women and people of color to be behind the scenes. And I just hope people get excited, and I hope that more of this is to come in other shows.
35: I'm, you know, first generation Middle Eastern, so to me, supporting other local businesses, specifically black and brown communities, are very important to me, and I just like to, you know, put my money where it matters.
14: I think it's amazing. It gives Hilltop exposure. They deserve it, you know. So all these years in Inglewood, it's a hole in the wall. It's a native local business, so any good exposure is the best exposure for them.
36: Anywhere that you can advertise, especially for a film or a TV show, is important. But if you go to small businesses where people go and they spend their time at, that's always going to be a beautiful thing.
16: It gives the consumer, you know, a chance to feel like they grabbed onto it. And whenever you feel like friend of yours has put you on to something, it's just a little bit more special.
35: Especially reading that Kerry Washington and Larry Wilmore, I love both of them, that the fact that they're executive producers, I'll watch anything they do.
16: I'm going to go check out Reasonable Doubt. I know that much. I was like, yeah,
36: definitely. I'm going to check it out now.
37: It's not just a place just to read a book, but truly it's a full experience. How many libraries do you come in where there's a huge aquarium, right, and where there's an escalator?
38: Walking in, I was like, wow. It's just a different experience.
39: Once we walked in here, it was so immersive, like going into a different world. It feels like a little mini Disneyland library.
40: Cerritos Library is known as the first experience library in the United States. And you can see from the moment you arrive, the exterior is clad in titanium, which is the first public building in the United States to have titanium cladding. And it's gorgeous. It changes color depending on the atmospheric conditions. So every time you come, the library looks a little different. When you first enter the library, there's this very welcoming, large open space that we call Main Street.
37: I know when I first moved here and went to this library, I thought I was going into a mall because that's so nice. The city of Cerritos is honored to have this library in our city because this is one of the well-known, recognized libraries in the nation. For a few years, it actually was ranked number one in the nation.
38: I'm always looking, you know, for new places to bring my son. It's very inviting, very kid-friendly. It feels like I'm at an aquarium, sort of, just sitting here across from the tank.
40: We have a number of themed areas. One of the areas is the Old World Reading Room, which is meant to look like your classic university library. We also have a themed area that looks Art Deco. And there's a facade that is meant to look like the Pan Pacific Theater that used to exist in Los Angeles. Upstairs, it's the futuristic theme. So on that level, everything looks very contemporary. A lot of reflective surfaces and stainless steel treatments. We also have an amazing collection of artwork by emerging and established artists. In the children's library, we have a gorgeous 15,000-gallon saltwater aquarium and has all kinds of colorful fish. And we also have a artificial, but it's a banyan tree that's meant to represent the importance of the rainforest to the survival of our planet. We have a scale model of the space shuttle. We have Stan the T-Rex, which is an authentic fossil replica. So everything, while it's very visually stimulating, it's a very Instagrammable library, it all comes back to education. Today we're offering a petting zoo for kids, and it's part of our springtime celebration. And this is a fun program we've never done before, but that's what we try to do. Our staff works really hard to present some fun and creative programs.
37: We have people that come from other areas outside of our city, and the reason why they come here is just to visit this library.
39: They just have a lot of places, like little areas that are so immersive and beautiful, especially for kids. It's different because it doesn't feel like you're in a library.
0: I love beach shows. It is so much fun to fly over the beach. The air is like glass. It's like being on a roller coaster without rails with your best friends. We are all very good friends and coworkers, but there's just a lot of trust that comes with flying that close.
1: I like to say we have the best office in the world, so it's a 360 view. We get to go really fast and do some really awesome maneuvers. Anytime you hear the jet noise fly over, it instills a fire in your gut that you want to go out and watch, and you feel pride for the country. We're all looking forward to really every single air show, but we're looking forward to Huntington Beach, especially for me being a guy from Southern California. It's like the Super Bowl for us.
2: I love it. It's actually my favorite air show. I'm from Southern California. I grew up in Cerritos, California. It's one of our biggest shows as well, so we're really happy and excited to be there. We're kind of always in a training mode. Everything is just a practice to try to get as close to perfect as we can.
0: Not only are the Thunderbirds a wonderful team, but the Air Force in and of itself is a very cool team and efficient team to be a part of.
1: We're really excited to come down to Huntington Beach October 1st and 2nd, perform for the Great State of California. Excited for everyone to come out and watch and see what we can do.
4: That sounds good coming out of B.
5: This exhibit will bring fans not only through each live decade in Bruce's career, but also some sneak peeks into how the tours take place, a little bit of what happens behind the scenes, some iconic moments, and to be in the Grammy Museum, one of the most prominent spaces in Los Angeles. The Bruce Springsteen Live exhibit will bring the live concert experience to visitors and fans. We have many interactive components to this exhibit. You can create your own encore, have concerts to choose from. You'll see what the set looked like, and then you create what you think the encore would have been. We have Bruce's handwritten set list, so there's the opportunity to play drums with Max Weinberg. There's also interviews. These interviews were all done specifically for this exhibit. We have stage clothing and instruments from each of the band members. The signs that fans held up for different songs at shows are here. T-shirts, bumper stickers, backstage passes, tickets. They're here for the first time. So it was great to see that here in LA. This is a much bigger exhibit than it's been in other locations. So it's a really multimedia interactive experience that we hope everybody really gets excited about. So I don't think you need to be a diehard Bruce fan to enjoy the exhibit. I've heard from so many people that they were Bruce fans, but once they saw him in concert, they were diehard Bruce fans. And I think anybody who sees the exhibit will understand what that's all about. I think there's something for everyone here.
3: Nothing brings people together like a great meal. And at Bite Size, communities coming together around food is what we're all about. Join us as we take you around to some of the best and most unique restaurants around the country. You'll meet the people behind some of the best eats in town and hear the stories behind the meals.
10: Here's my father, Paco Lopez.
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13: We are eating 30 feet of pasta.
3: And meet some of the customers taking on their challenges.
6: Let us add a little flavor to your day at Bite Size. What is true kindness? How can we help our neighbors in need? Maybe it's as simple as a smile or a hug.
7: All sorts of emotions.
8: Yeah.
6: All Good is about finding everyday people doing good in their communities.
9: So they come here and they can get their food, personal items, everything.
6: Reaching out.
11: The community has a good heart. I didn't think they would have helped me like this.
6: And putting other people first.
13: It takes them back to who they were when they weren't homeless.
6: Even on a tough day, we're here for you on All Good. The extraordinary bond we have with our pets is unlike any other. Here on Pet Project, we consider our furry friends members of the family, and we know you do, too. So we're introducing you to some of the most amazing pets we've met.
15: This is a duck I keep seeing everywhere.
6: The owners who go above and beyond to help them out.
18: I could tell it was love at first sight.
6: And the stories of resilient pets that inspire us all.
19: You see having Papa Wheelie on camera.
6: So give yourself a treat and join us on Pet Project. We should all be staying active. And here on Pumped, we show you all the different ways members of your community are keeping in shape. Meet people who can make a gym wherever they go.
20: You can literally make anything and everything yours.
6: Proving that age is just a number.
21: How old are you?
20: 80.
6: And challenging what we think is possible.
22: Get up, baby. Get up. That's what I love.
25: I can't breathe.
6: So put on your sweats and join us to get pumped.
26: People say that our tacos are really good. One of our signature dishes that customers come in and ask for all the time is our three T's. Our tostada, taquitos, and also our shredded beef taco that is very popular.
27: The tacos and shredded are just so good. The shredded are just so crunchy. And the cheese, everything. It's my favorite.
26: We've been in the city of Glendora for over 50 years. We're right here by the foothills. We have a lot of our same customers that come in. My mom, dad, and my aunt and uncle started in 1967, about a block away. There's three sisters and a nephew that are the partners now.
29: The menu is the same menu that we've had since 1982. I think what makes the shredded beef taco so popular is the seasoning that we use and just the lean meat that we use, too. We get our meat. It cooks all day long, and then we shred the meat. The next morning, we saute the meat, and we make our shredded beef tacos.
26: We don't skimp on the meat. We put a lot of meat and lettuce and cheese and tomato. Our customers, when they moved away, and first thing they do when they come back to town, they come here and they order the three T's.
29: I'm proud that we're able to maintain that quality, that it is the same that when they remember when they used to come in.
30: People love tacos because you have simple ingredients that make this big explosion of flavors in your mouth. It's like having the 4th of July or Cinco de Mayo just dancing around in your mouth. And it's just comfort food that hugs you, hugs every single part of you. Having a bad day, eat a taco. Having a good day, eat a taco. My name is Tirsa Ferra, and we are in downtown Los Angeles at our little Mexican cafe that I run with my husband, Steve. One of our most popular tacos is our Super Street Taco.
31: This has got cheese on it. It's got, you know, sauce on it. It's got all kinds of stuff. And it's just all blended, you know, together real well.
30: 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We put it on the grill to start cooking. 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Then we put the tortilla over it, and then we flip it, and there's this beautiful golden crust where we then get to top with grilled carne asada, guacamole, cilantro aioli, pickled red onions, and some salsa. And it's magical.
32: This is delicious. This taco, I can taste the pickled onions. They just pop. And the meat is so tender. Oh, my gosh.
6: 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Learn how these artists make some of the most bizarre...
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6: Resourceful...
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6: And unique artwork from communities around the country. When you meet the people behind the art, you get to appreciate every stroke of genius. Ever walk by a really long food line and think, those people are crazy?
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6: Why would anyone stand hours on their feet before they can sit down to eat?
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6: Worth the Wait takes you to the front of America's longest lines to answer one question. Is it worth the wait? From a massive 7-pound burrito to a slice of pie that has locals going crazy, we'll let you know what's worth it and what's not. This is Worth the Wait. This country is full of unusual places to see and amazing things to do, but only the locals really know where to go. On My Go-To, we discover some of the strangest...
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8: Really unique. But to live within and amongst 240 people in Alaska's first gated and only gated community is world class.
12: 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I mean, as a community, yes, I love it down here.
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7: It's a totally different world here, huh?
8: We're not a homogenous group. We've got our Filipinos, we've got our Samoans, you got your white, you've got natives here. Instead of whatever else, you know, is causing strife, you know, causing controversy, we have to get along here.
16: People from all walks of life have ended up here in Whittier. And here we are, together.
17: This is a celebration of Chicanidad, a celebration of Chicano creativity.
21: This is a museum and a cultural center. We're the only museum dedicated to telling the history and culture of Latinos in Los Angeles.
23: They have a variety of exhibits. It's an important opportunity to learn about the Mexican-American culture.
21: So La Plaza Cultura y Artes is located in downtown LA, which is the heart of where the city was created and founded in 1781. We are free to the public, which is always great. We have two floors of exhibitions. We're on the first floor now of the temporary exhibition of Patriotism and Conflict, which is exploring the Vietnam experience, but also the Chicano moratorium and the experiences of what patriotism represented at the time.
24: There's lots to learn. And there's a lot of history behind every picture.
23: It's an opportunity to feel seen, appreciated, and valued.
17: The name of this exhibition is LA Memo, Chicano Art from 1972 to 1989. I would describe these galleries as reflective of a rebellious political spirit. So the goal of this exhibition was to rethink how we consider, but also how we define Chicano art of the period. This is not your typical Angelino art exhibit. All of these works are reflective of a spirit that for some will be a happy reminder to a period that they may have experienced, but for others, like myself, it's a refreshing look at a history that I'm encountering for the first time.
28: We are sitting at the center bar right now inside of Agua Caliente Casino, Palm Springs, just one block off the main strip in downtown Palm Springs, California. This place is full of energy. There are so many slot machines, so many table games that you can play, really to keep you busy all night. 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
28: Everybody is welcome here, and all of our guests find something here that they love.
9: This is our expanded learning opportunities program. We call it Anaheim Succeeds, and what we were doing today is a mariachi rotation that serves four of our schools in our district at a time, and kind of exposure program to learning to play mariachi instruments.
10: My teacher told me there's gonna be mariachi, and I was like extremely excited. I was like, I wanted to join this.
9: We wanted to find music that matched the backgrounds and interests of our kids. You know, we identified mariachi as a music subject that we wanted to explore and engage our students with. It really brings the cultural background of our students to the forefront.
10: My favorite part about mariachi music is that it has the trumpet, it has music. It's like, it's helping me learn more about the guitar, and you gotta practice a lot.
9: I think it's all about the kids. You know, when you see a child, you know, become successful at playing something, you can see it in their eyes, you can see it in their face, you can see them light up when they kind of get something, you know. And our music teachers are receiving professional development in learning how to integrate this music into their general classrooms, into their instrumental classrooms.
10: That's the school program. I really recommend to join it because you could actually join many programs and have fun.
9: So we're hoping that this program ignites a passion in our students and our families. It just gives them more opportunities to explore something that they might, you know, eventually fall in love with and want to learn about in the future.
6: We should all be staying active, and here on Pumped, we show you all the different ways members of your community are keeping in shape. Meet people who can make a gym wherever they go.
11: You can literally make anything and everything yours.
6: Proving that age is just a number.
13: How old are you?
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6: And challenging what we think is possible.
15: Get up, baby. Get up. That's what I love.
11: I can't breathe.
6: So put on your sweats and join us to get pumped. 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
6: Resourceful...
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6: And unique artwork from communities around the country. 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
25: 1, 2, 1, 2, 3, go.
26: So my name is Christina Melville, and I'm a Moco jumper. I want the world to know that this is something good to do, and for the 12 years I've been doing it with me growing up, I can honestly say this did keep me out of trouble. It started in Africa, and then it was brought to the Caribbean. And you see a lot in carnivals, basically all over the Caribbean. And now it was brought here to Brooklyn. I did fall many of times. And I mean, I just learned from it so I know what to do next time. It's something good to do for the youth to do. And you basically get to experience new things.

0: promote a docuseries coming to Hulu with FX Networks. It's called Welcome to Wrexham. And the series is about Ryan Reynolds and Rob McElhenney purchasing a Welsh soccer team called Wrexham. So two guys, two actors who have never had any involvement in sports bought a team and now are learning how to run a soccer business. At our activation, we have a soccer target skills challenge where you can step up and kick a ball at the goal, and then based on where you land on the target, we have a special giveaway. We also have the series art up as a photo op. It was a great surprise that as soon as we opened today, we had someone who was actually from Wrexham that had seen promotion about the bus being on site, and he's been planning for weeks to stop by.
1: It's an amazing experience being from the town to see that we've got a documentary which is going out. It's not just a game, it's life, like soccer's life. Like, so where I'm from, I used to work for the club, I've been supporting the club since I was the age of six. So for me, it's all I've ever known, like the last 18 years. And it means everything to everyone I know and everyone from the town.
2: I just saw the bus, and I saw a bullseye, I saw soccer balls, and I was like, I know where this is going. So definitely shot and tried, I won a soccer ball.
1: It's like 10, 12 years ago, the club nearly went bust, and then now, to have these guys come along, put the money in and just buy the club and give the hype back around the club to get us where we are. We got to a final in Wembley at the end of last season. We missed out in the playoffs. Like, to go from there, from nearly going bust like 10 years ago, we could never imagine it as a club, yeah.
3: This place is full of fun that you're not going to find anywhere else. You can do VR, you can do story rooms, you can do crazy games that we made ourselves. This place is the future of fun. When new things come out, they'll be here first. This is our Los Angeles location. We opened this in 2018. Last year, we actually opened a new Dallas, Texas location. You know, it's amazing. My co-founder Brent and I started this place many years ago after realizing that entertainment just hadn't evolved in so many years. No

0: You are moving your entire body as you have a good time. Being out in public with your friends, standing elbow to elbow with them, watching as they laugh and have fun with you. So you can come here to play games, but people also come here to eat. We've got an awesome kitchen and a bar. In that kitchen, we've got crazy reimaginings of foods that you know. And what we've proven here in the Arts District, this kind of concept can work anywhere in the U.S.
1: We're at Marvel's Spidey and his amazing friends Glow Web's Glow event at Santa Monica Pier. And it is just a really cool opportunity for young fans of the show to meet some of the characters and get to be on Team Spidey and go to their headquarters in the Spider Crawler.
2: My character is Peter Parker, Spider-Man, and my personal experience, I've always been a big fan of Spider-Man. It's been my favorite superhero since I was real young, baby. But it's been an honor playing the character, and I love Spider-Man.
3: Glow, let's glow!
4: The Santa Monica Pier and Spider-Man, those are like the two perfect things to come together for me and my family. But we are a Disney Junior family as well, so we do watch Spidey and Friends. I know we watched it this morning as well before
3: Spider-Man
4: we came.
3: And his amazing friends.
4: See? Even corrects me.
5: We have a lot of energy in our little people, and Disney's always a huge hit because they're some of their favorite characters. Obviously, Spider-Man's a big one. So our little ones were so excited about the Spidey experience that they even got their parents out here to bring them out so they could explore, engage, and enjoy this awesome activity today. The mission of our Boys and Girls Club is that we bring opportunities and experiences to young people from disadvantaged circumstances. Opportunities like this where they get to participate in something that's exciting that they may normally hear on the radio or see on TV or when they're playing video games. But to actually be a part of it is a rare opportunity, and that's also part of what we do.
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7: If you compare the DNA of every human being on the planet, you'll learn that we are 99.99% the same. 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
6: You're watching Localish. 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Hey, Bay Area. It's time to share some amazing stories and feel good. We could all use some inspiration right now, and you've come to the right place. This show is all about good food, good people, and good living. On today's show, a bean to bar chocolate factory. Automotive classes for women. Art that tells a story. The latest decor trends. But first, $3 million raised in the wine country for cancer research.
8: The mission of the V Foundation is to fund game-changing research into all-star scientists. At the end of the day, we're trying to accelerate cures to cancer and save lives.
9: So my name is Dustin Vallette. It's my beautiful wife, Johanna Vallette. We're very, very excited to be here tonight as honorees of the fourth annual Sonoma Epicurean supporting the V Foundation.
10: What I would like to be able to do is to spend whatever time I have left and to give and maybe some hope to others.
8: The V Foundation was started in 1992 by Jim Valvano, an iconic basketball coach who won the 1983 national championship with the North Carolina State Wolfpack. He unfortunately succumbed to his battle with cancer, but in his last weeks, he encouraged us to lean in to fight the fight against cancer, and in particular, started the V Foundation for Cancer Research with the idea that we raise as much money as we possibly can to fund the all-star scientist and game-changing research that is found all around this country.
10: Don't give up. Don't ever give up. And that's what I'm going to try to do every minute that I have left.
8: Yeah, since 1992, we have funded $400 million in cancer research. Also, since that same point in time, this country has seen a 32 percentage point improvement in survivorship. There are more than 4 million people alive today because of the impact of cancer research. And we feel like we play a very significant role because the V Foundation funds new novel concepts that ultimately deliver new cures

0: lives. Tonight is Sonoma Epicurean here at the Montage. We launched Sonoma Epicurean 4 years ago. We've raised $10 million to date. It's been a very generous giving community. It's a wonderful place to celebrate the impact of cancer research. Tonight, our co-host Russell Wilson and Ciara Wilson are with us, members of the V Foundation Board of Directors. They're here to help inspire the room to give back and to make a difference in the fight against cancer.
1: And if you came to put up a fight tonight, say, oh yeah.
2: Oh yeah.
1: And if you came to save some lives tonight, say, oh yeah.
2: Oh yeah.
3: And this is a great outcoming from amazing community here we have. We have wineries, we have restaurants, we have philanthropists, we have supporters. We have our entire community coming together to fight cancer, to alleviate cancer, to stand up against cancer, but more importantly, to work the V out of the job. We're very, very honored to be here tonight, and to be honorees is just beyond, it's inspiring. Hopefully help inspire the next generation, help inspire the next people. But I'm excited to honor my beautiful wife, Johanna.
4: Yes, and just to let people know that there is life after cancer and that life does go on.
3: We're excited to inspire the next person, the person who doesn't know yet, the person who's going through cancer and is dealing with the unknown. You went through a horrific battle 10 years ago, but here we are on the other side with our beautiful kids and our family, and you're inspiring the next generation, baby.
4: Yeah, and it's a really hard thing to go through, but we all have to go through hard things, and once you come out the other side, it's an amazing viewpoint that you can have on life, and it just sort of gives you a reason to want to do things fuller and to the most, I guess, every day.
3: I think when you're going through anything that is hard, life-changing, challenging, as a couple, you're able to be there for each other. You're able there to help each other out for the small bumps, the big bumps, the earth-shaking ones. 10 years ago when we had the diagnosis, it was really for us to be able to sit back and say, what was the most important part of life? It wasn't the new car. It wasn't the trip to the Bahamas. It was the small things. It was waiting to see the sunrise the next day. It was us letting little balloons go, letting these little inspirational messages rise up in the sky.
4: It's terrific to have somebody by your side to go through the journey with you, because it's definitely nothing you want to go through alone. And it's nice to have the V Foundation behind you and just know that there's people out there cheering for you and rooting for you. And of course, having a great husband right by my side the entire time always pushed me through the harder days. To me, like, the best thing that anybody could have said to me during that period of time was that it's going to be okay. It's going to be very hard. And those were the words that were told to me by a doctor immediately. This is going to be a very tough period and a very hard 6 months, but you're going to get through it. And I think just kind of going with that mindset immediately really helped me and can help other people. I think that the V Foundation provides allies to those people that don't even know that they need them yet. It's just a group out there that is coming together to try to battle things that a lot of people don't even know they're going to need. I for sure was shocked when I had cancer, and I can imagine everybody that gets a diagnosis certainly doesn't expect it.
0: I think our success is derived from a spirit of don't give up, don't ever give up. That was the mantra of Jim Valvano as he encouraged us to take action in the fight against cancer. Our founder had that spirit to not give up. And we know so many families face this dire news, right, that a family member, maybe themselves, have a cancer diagnosis, and they want hope. They want inspiration, and I think the V Foundation provides that hope and inspiration that we can achieve victory over cancer, and for us, it means funding the very best cancer research in this country to save more lives.
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8: Yeah.
5: All Good is about finding everyday people doing good in their communities.
9: So they come here and they can get their food, personal items, everything.
5: Reaching out.
10: The community has a good heart. I didn't think they would have helped me like this.
5: And putting other people first.
11: It takes them back to who they were when they weren't homeless.
5: Even on a tough day, we're here for you on All Good. The extraordinary bond we have with our pets is unlike any other. Here on Pet Project, we consider our furry friends members of the family, and we know you do, too. So we're introducing you to some of the most amazing pets we've met.
12: This is a duck I keep seeing everywhere.
5: The owners who go above and beyond to help them out.
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15: One of the great parts about exploring San Francisco is discovering all the great parks we have here.
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5: They tell the best stories.
18: Every day we have a different grandmother from a different part of the world.
5: They care about their neighbors.
19: We just believe in our hearts about giving back.
5: So let's explore this country with the people who know it best. This is Localish. Welcome back to the show. Dandelion Chocolate Factory in San Francisco takes the chocolate experience to the next level with tours, classes, and a cafe.
20: Well, we make chocolate here. That's first and foremost, and it's pretty rare in San Francisco these days that chocolate is actually made in San Francisco. It's, you know, it's not an inexpensive place to have a business, but there's a long history of chocolate here in San Francisco because the climate's actually great. We get beans and then we roast them and we turn them into chocolate, as opposed to a company that takes chocolate that somebody else made and then make it into something. So we have basically a team that travels all the time, but basically we're always discovering new origins. We had two new origins this past year. One was from Indonesia, and the other one was from Togo in Africa. So each chocolate is very unique. So you'll have Madagascar, which has its qualities, and then you'll have a Colombia, which has its qualities, and you'll have another one from Ecuador, and it's completely different from the other two. So you can really like experience all the aspects of chocolate. We don't add anything. So it's all in the way that it's like the terroir, where the chocolate is grown, and then the minimal sort of amount of processing that happens to it here. We don't roast it at a high temperature. We only add sugar. We don't add any vanilla, any extra cocoa butter, any lecithin, any of those things. So you really experience the chocolate. It's quite difficult to work with because it is extremely inconsistent. And that's why you learn that big chocolate companies add different things. So it's always the same. It always tastes the same. It always has the same fluidity when it melts. It's always like the same color. But with this, it's like, it's kind of like you really have to do R&D every time you get a new crop, even from the same place. So Belize 1 year will be different than Belize the next year. You have to roast it differently. So it's a lot of, it's almost trial and error. It's never too hot, which helps a lot. It's near the ocean. So we have a port and there are people from all around the world. It's a good place to make chocolate. chocolate is even more like holiday seasonal centric, because you sort of have big three holidays, and that's Christmas, Valentine's Day, and Easter. To be able to like work through the year and to really focus on what you can do that's kind of spectacular for those three holidays, it's really fun. And we really like, you know, get people excited and have a lot of anticipation for that. Like, what's Dandelion going to do for Valentine's Day? What's Dandelion going to do for Easter? So that's what we're working on. And then the rest of the year, we have great stuff too. Easter is a big holiday in chocolate. We have this signature egg. We only made about 50 the first year, and it was very popular and people asked for it again. So last year, we're like, we have to do this signature egg again. We added another addition to that, and those are these petite eggs. Those eggs are each two halves of an egg that are glued together. So what we do is we fill each half with a different flavor. So for example, one half is a creme fraiche ganache with vanilla, and then the other half is this carrot and kumquat jam. So it's kind of like a play on a carrot cake with vanilla frosting. These ones, we sort of take it up a notch. I think fundamentally it's about nostalgia and it's about memories. We have a ton of tours. You can sign up online. We have them every day. We also have a store where you can buy any of the things that we make. It's a huge variety. And also we have pastries that are made by our pastry team downstairs, which are really good. There's also like a bunch of different little cakes and things that are perfect to eat with chocolate. The cafe is pretty amazing. You can come and you can try pretty much any origin that we have for sale. It's there, just you can have a little bite. You can learn about chocolate. You can have all the different kinds of drinks made with chocolate. We'll have all these kind of cool things.
5: Up next, a program getting young women under the hood. We should all be staying active, and here on Pumped, we show you all the different ways members of your community are keeping in shape. Meet people who can make a gym wherever they go.
8: You can literally make anything and everything yours.
5: Proving that age is just a number.
21: How old are you?
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5: And challenging what we think is possible.
22: Get up, baby! Get up! That's what I love!
23: Can't breathe.
5: Put on your sweats and join us to get pumped. The extraordinary bond we have with our pets is unlike any other. Here on Pet Project, we consider our furry friends members of the family, and we know you do too. So we're introducing you to some of the most amazing pets we've met.
24: This is a duck I keep seeing everywhere.
5: The owners who go above and beyond to help them out.
25: I could tell it was love at first sight.
5: And the stories of resilient pets that inspire us all.
26: You see having Popeye Wheelie on camera.
5: 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This country is full of unusual places to see and amazing things to do. But only the locals really know where to go. On My Go-To, we discover some of the strangest...
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5: 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Nothing brings people together like a great meal. And at Bite Size, communities coming together around food is what we're all about. Join us as we take you around to some of the best and most unique restaurants around the country. You'll meet the people behind some of the best eats in town and hear the stories behind the meals.
29: Here's my father, Paco Lopez.
5: See some of the craziest dishes they have to offer.
30: We are eating 30 feet of pasta.
5: And meet some of the customers taking on their challenges. Let us add a little flavor to your day at Bite Size. Welcome back to the show. Skyline College in San Bruno encourages young women to join the automotive industry through classes and workshops.
0: I wasn't always a mechanic. I always wanted to be. What kept me motivated is wanting to learn more. I wanted to learn all of it, you know? I wanted to be the girl under the hood for the first time. To a young woman who's potentially interested in getting into the field, if you want to take a class, take a class. I'd say that's the best place to start. Then you can get your hands into it, see if it's something you like. Hi, I'm Julia Johnson, and I'm a professor of automotive technology at Skyline College. In the full-time program, I teach the engine repair and rebuilding class. And then I also teach a class that I created when I first started teaching here called Entry-Level Technician Certificate. I created the certificate as well. I went to college. I got a degree in international relations from SF State, as a matter of fact. I worked for foreign governments. I was the administrator of trade for South Korea for a while. I worked for nonprofits. I had kids. I was a stay-at-home mom for a while. And when my youngest was about old enough for preschool, a Skyline catalog came in the mail. And when I dropped it on the table, it opened to the auto pages. And I looked at those and I was like, you know what? I really would like to do that. So I started taking a weekend class here. So I brought my 1964 Ford Galaxy up here and I was like, show me what you got. I had always thought that I couldn't understand it. It was too difficult for me. So when I got here and there was a teacher who could explain things to me in a way that I understand, I discovered it's not that hard. And then I started teaching here. So I started, I started teaching a class that I called Car Care Basics for Women when I was still a student here. There were, I think, one other woman in the department of around 150 guys. My mentor was the department coordinator, Rick Escalambre. And he was the one that, you know, opened all the doors for me. He was the one who got me hired. He, you know, gave me recommendations when I needed them. He was always there to support me. Women still only comprise 2% of the industry. You don't have to want to work in a shop to take an automotive class. We have beginner level classes. Anybody can register for a night class, and it's just how interested are you? How much do you want to learn? Young ladies want to come to class. I personally want to see you in my class, and I would personally like to see them succeed in the industry.
5: Now, it's time to see how one artist is bringing people together through art.
1: When I was a kid, I remember being in the backseat of the car, not knowing if we were going to make it home, and fearing that everything I had heard about my family and our community and myself that defined us as these illegal immigrants was true, and that that was the reason we wouldn't make it home that day. I remember feeling the fear that someone in my community was being targeted or was at risk of being deported. And that feeling of fear and anger and frustration that I had as a child, that I felt like that could be my dad, that feeling is the feeling that made me become an artist. For a long time, I felt that I was chasing this height of painting, but what was written for me, what was left for me, was this language of textiles and embroidery. And once I was able to see that, I've been able to create probably my best work ever. Work that is universal, that is inviting, that talks about humanity at large, and is not just depicting one person, but is depicting the world all in one image. What makes this paper really special to me is, one, it's like characteristic in the sense that it's very, very strong. So it's really sturdy. It's not like something that can be easily torn or that is delicate in the sense that it won't hold anything. I embroider the paper, which means I run needles through it and weave things together, and it still holds a lot, and it doesn't tear, and it keeps this like wonderful and beautiful aesthetic. Dad always dreamt of being an artist, and unfortunately never had the resources to make that dream possible for himself. If he couldn't be an artist, could I make us artist? And that was the biggest challenge, and has been the biggest challenge of my life, and one that I'm very happy to say that I feel I've tackled very well. So now we work together in the studio, and he helps with a lot of my paintings. What I really want my work to do is to enter homes and to show people that we are the same, regardless of our differences of skin color, economic status, social status, we're the same.
5: Still ahead, popular flooring trends for 2025. Nothing brings people together like a great meal. And at Bite Size, communities coming together around food is what we're all about. Join us as we take you around to some of the best and most unique restaurants around the country. You'll meet the people behind some of the best eats in town and hear the stories behind the meals.
2: Who's my father? Paco Lopez.
5: See some of the craziest dishes they have to offer.
30: We are eating 30 feet of pasta.
5: And meet some of the customers taking on their challenges. Let us add a little flavor to your day at Bite Size. What is true kindness? How can we help our neighbors in need? Maybe it's as simple as a smile or a hug.
3: All sorts of emotions.
4: Yeah.
5: All Good is about finding everyday people doing good in their communities.
6: So they come here and they can get their food, personal items, everything.
5: Reaching out.
7: The community has a good heart. I didn't think they would have helped me like this.
5: And putting other people first.
9: It takes them back to who they were when they weren't homeless.
5: Even on a tough day, we're here for you on All Good. The extraordinary bond we have with our pets is unlike any other. Here on Pet Project, we consider our furry friends members of the family, and we know you do, too. So we're introducing you to some of the most amazing pets we've met.
24: This is a duck I keep seeing everywhere.
5: The owners who go above and beyond to help them out.
25: I could tell it was love at first sight.
5: And the stories of resilient pets that inspire us all.
26: I used to have them popping a wheelie on camera.
5: So give yourself a treat and join us on Pet Project. What is true kindness? How can we help our neighbors in need? Maybe it's as simple as a smile or a hug.
3: All sorts of emotions.
4: Yeah.
5: All Good is about finding everyday people doing good in their communities.
6: So they come here and they can get their food, personal items, everything.
5: Reaching out.
7: The community has a good heart. I didn't think they would have helped me like this.
5: And putting other people first.
9: It takes them back to who they were when they weren't homeless.
5: Even on a tough day, we're here for you on All Good. The extraordinary bond we have with our pets is unlike any other. Here on Pet Project, we consider our furry friends members of the family, and we know you do, too. So we're introducing you to some of the most amazing pets we've met.
24: This is a duck I keep seeing everywhere.
5: The owners who go above and beyond to help them out.
25: I could tell it was love at first sight.
5: And the stories of resilient pets that inspire us all.
26: I used to have them popping a wheelie on camera.
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0: If you compare the DNA of every human being on the planet, you'll learn that we are 99.99% the same. So why do we spend 99% of our time focusing on that 0.01% that separates us? I'm Michael Koenigs, and this is More in Common, a show where I travel the country looking for stories about what brings us together. It turns out this country has countless stories of unity. But to find these extraordinary friendships, we have to reach out. This is More in Common.
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13: We are in the Goldenberg's Peanut Chews plant in Philadelphia.
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13: Goldenberg's Peanut Chews is a delicious, bite-sized, chocolatey candy pieces that is just loaded with roasted peanuts and sweet and chewy molasses.
14: We start cooking at 5:30 every day, Monday through Friday.
13: Peanut Chews was introduced by the Goldenberg's family in 1917. The original dark was actually used as a ration for the U.S. military in World War I. Because it had a high protein, high energy recipe, it was a favorite amongst the American troops. It's the original energy bar.
14: But it's very special for Halloween.
13: We always see an increase in sales during the Halloween season because those are great to give out for trick-or-treaters.
14: Everybody eat. Come on, let's go.
13: 1.2 million bite-sized peanut chews are produced on a daily basis.
15: That's a lot of peanut chews.
14: The first thing that you're going to see are namesake peanuts. We use about 20 bags of peanuts every week.
13: 40,000 pounds of roasted peanuts from Georgia.
14: We have all of our raw materials going in right here. Three major ingredients, which is molasses, corn syrup, and sugar.
13: When you pull it apart, it's just ooey and gooey, and it's delicious.
14: This is the uncut slab of peanut chews.
13: Peanut chews is so popular because of its iconic and beloved taste and texture.
14: This is the cutting room. This is where all of the candy gets sliced and cut into individual pieces. That is a naked chew. They are delicious.
13: Each bar is enrobed in the chocolatey coating. It comes in two flavors, original dark and milk chocolatey.
14: The machine that applies the chocolate both to the bottom of the candy and the top of the candy at the same time, and it has a ripple on it. The famous ripple for Goldenberg peanut chews. There comes all the candy for the bar line, and here comes all the special candy for our mini line.
13: It has so much history and nostalgia because of how long it's been around.
14: Quality candy is the name of the game.
13: It has been made in Philadelphia the whole time.
14: This is the Philadelphia skyline that was designed specifically for our bars to show off our Philadelphia heritage. It also goes along with the history of the peanut chew.
13: Special for 100 years to have it be a Philadelphia icon and a staple and a favorite. People just have such a history and a heritage with peanut chews.
14: Halloween big time.
13: It's just everything that goes into making a peanut chews that makes it delicious and iconic. Bringing sweetness to people's lives is everything we do. We make the candy. We make people happy.
16: It's definitely in a good spin on pizza. It comes together in a good combination where it's good and flavorful.
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17: 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So our collaboration with Madre is our take on their Trayuda, and it's a popular dish that's growing in Los Angeles and really popular in Oaxaca.
18: We love the idea because a lot of people have the perception that Trayuda is a pizza or it's a Oaxacan pizza. And then our chef and our team, we thought that the marinated pork that we have, the quesillo, which is the cheese that we have, the chorizo, the peppers, the chapulines, which are grasshoppers from Oaxaca, and the gusanos of maguey will be a great toppings on the pizzas.
16: It had a lot going on, but in a really good way. It was pretty spicy, but it's not unbearable where you can't eat it. It has a very smooth spice to it. It was very flavorful.
2: That's a really great way to like introduce Hispanic foods to everyone, because you can't really go wrong with Hispanic food.
18: With this collaboration with one of the best pizzas here in L.A., we want to present a Oaxacan culinary experience for the community, made for the community.
3: Soufflé pancakes are like another world of pancakes because they're like airy little clouds piled on top of each other.
4: We always bake fresh to order. That's the secret of the soufflé pancake.
5: We use tartar and egg white and egg yolk, and that creates the pancakes to pop up the way that they do.
6: Just the presentation of it come out super tall, and it's just super fluffy. It was pretty incredible.
4: The soufflé pancake is originally from Japan. It's a very soft and thick, fluffy pancake. It's really good for like breakfast or just a dessert. It's good for both adults and kids.
5: We recommend eating them within 10 minutes from when they are made, because they will deflate.
6: You know, watching people on Instagram bite into the pancakes and cut into them, just super interesting. So I've been wanting to try it. It was pretty incredible.
3: I came here specifically for these pancakes, for these soufflé ones. So instead of like that dense kind of pancake that you get everywhere else, soufflé pancakes, you can eat like three of them. It gives you that nice, full feeling, but also it's just like eating a cloud. It's airy and light. Who doesn't like an airy and light pancake?
8: You cook it up, we'll do it and see what happens.
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11: We are Katie and Chris Milenich, and we make freeze-dried candy.
15: These are the fruit chips.
11: Owning a business as a couple has been very interesting. We both have different ideas. Chris is super creative, though, and I'm more on, like, the business end of it. So that definitely makes things easy and worthwhile.
8: Pick them out. Oh, yeah.
11: And then we'll bag some.
8: So freeze-drying is a 10 to 12-hour process. It takes the product down to about negative 10 to 20 degrees, sucks out all the air in a vacuum chamber, and slowly heats it up to about 150 degrees. Kind of switches around the texture, the taste. What once was chewy, like caramel, is going to be light, airy, and kind of dissolve in your mouth.
19: Mm. Yeah, so it doesn't get stuck in your teeth.
8: Mm-mm. We would like to feature monthly mission bags every month where we highlight a certain organization or mission or cause. First month, we are going to go with Team Vincent the Conqueror for the Parkway Run.
11: Last year, we had the opportunity to work with them. We had special gold bags of our Delco Puffs that we sold for them, and we were able to raise over $500 for the Parkway Run. Gold for childhood cancer. We want to give back to the community because we just think it's so important. And we've just really realized, like, you can't do this alone. You know, we all need to be helping each other. So we're hopeful that people will be able to buy the freeze-dried candy, take it to family events, try it out, and just bring people together.
1: Nothing brings people together like a great meal. And at Bite Size, communities coming together around food is what we're all about. Join us as we take you around to some of the best and most unique restaurants around the country. You'll meet the people behind some of the best eats in town and hear the stories behind the meals.
20: Here's my father, Paco Lopez.
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1: And meet some of the customers taking on their challenges. Let us add a little flavor to your day at Bite Size. What is true kindness? How can we help our neighbors in need? Maybe it's as simple as a smile or a hug.
22: All sorts of emotions.
23: Yeah.
1: All Good is about finding everyday people doing good in their communities.
24: So they come here and they can get their food, personal items, everything.
1: Reaching out.
25: The community has a good heart. I didn't think they would have helped me like this.
1: And putting other people first.
26: It takes them back to who they were when they weren't homeless.
1: Even on a tough day, we're here for you on All Good. The extraordinary bond we have with our pets is unlike any other. Here on Pet Project, we consider our furry friends members of the family, and we know you do too. So we're introducing you to some of the most amazing pets we've met.
0: This is a duck I keep seeing everywhere.
1: The owners who go above and beyond to help them out.
7: I could tell it was love at first sight.
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10: If you compare the DNA of every human being on the planet, you'll learn that we are 99.99% the same. So why do we spend 99% of our time focusing on that 0.01% that separates us? I'm Michael Koenigs, and this is More in Common, a show where I travel the country looking for stories about what brings us together. It turns out this country has countless stories of unity. But to find these extraordinary friendships, we have to reach out. This is More in Common.
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23: There's always something new popping up in here.
27: I never had this one. Almost like an actual vanilla chocolate strawberry kind of flavor. 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
23: We have a variety of sweet and savory flavors.
28: Our white cheddar is fantastic. 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
23: My favorite flavor is the peanut lovers.
27: I wish we had one down our way. Although I'd be eating it all the time.
23: Another really savory flavor is our jalapeno cheddar. And we have a new flavor called Philly.
28: It actually really tastes like a Philly cheesesteak. It doesn't even taste like popcorn. I'm not lying.
23: And there's always something new. There we go. I've always had a passion for cooking. I love being in the kitchen and just getting things done back there. When the popcorn's in here, it can jump up to 3 feet high, and each tiny kernel expands up to 300 times its size. Once it's done, I start transferring it over. We make sure we sift through all of our kernels. We want to make sure that we cool it down so that it doesn't stick together.
28: We have cheesy doodle here. We melt real cheese here. I take a real block of cheddar cheese. We melt it down. We don't use that powder stuff. We got toasted cocoa. That's like a sweet Malibu rum.
23: We also have a variety of seasonal flavors, like our chocolate drizzles that we do in the cooler months. We're located on the famous Wildwood Boardwalk, and we opened in the summer of 2022. My husband and I came across a very cute mom-and-pop shop in Peddler's Village called Clusters, and we just fell in love with the store and the concept and all the flavors of the popcorn.
28: We thought it would be a great opportunity to bring such fabulous popcorn to the boardwalk.
23: I just love the whole environment. It's very family-oriented. We have 4 children, so they're in here. They help us, and I think it's, like, such a great family business. There's such a different twist to the popcorn.
28: We got cookie explosion with Oreo-like cookies on it. Pickle, which I'm going to tell you right now, it actually tastes just like a pickle.
23: This is really about the experience. When you come to Clusters, you'll always be greeted with a smile.
27: Best popcorn. Love
23: Thank
27: it.
23: You. We're so happy to be here. We want everyone to have fun when they come in here and just really love what they're taking home.
27: The peanut butter blast is really good.
28: You want to try it?
27: Sure.
28: I get to meet new people every day, and I love watching their reactions when they try the popcorn for the first time, because you really can't find popcorn like this anywhere. Their expressions on their face when they try it, they're like, wow, how'd you come up with this?
1: We should all be staying active. And here on Pumped, we show you all the different ways members of your community are keeping in shape. Meet people who can make a gym wherever they go.
29: You can literally make anything and everything yours.
1: Proving that age is just a number.
30: How old are you?
29: 80.
1: And challenging what we think is possible.
31: Get up, baby. Get up. That's what I love.
29: Can't breathe.
1: Put on your sweats and join us to get pumped. The extraordinary bond we have with our pets is unlike any other. Here on Pet Project, we consider our furry friends members of the family, and we know you do too. So we're introducing you to some of the most amazing pets we've met.
0: This is a duck I keep seeing everywhere.
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5: Oh, my God.
13: That's amazing.
5: Oh, we got a whole bag of chips on top of that. Icing on the cake. It is delicious, but I feel like this is a meal for like a week. I'm about to...
13: I'm in lobster heaven right now.
6: It's a small piece of paradise. I mean, you come on board and you really feel like you're on a small vacation. We take you for a quick 45-minute cruise down in the Hudson. Before you know it, we're back, and you're welcome to stay on board as long as you please.
12: You're watching Worth the Wait.
14: There's already a huge line here. It's crazy.
15: This is unbelievable. I can close my eyes, eat it, and like you just get me back to Venezuela, you know, with my mom cooking.
16: This is our Wall of Fame, and don't be surprised if you come to the restaurant and see some famous baseball players, including Elvis Andrus.
15: I love you, Mesabe. I mean, that restaurant for me is like top. By myself, with my family, I always have to stop in the Mesabe.
16: Mostly of the players, they are from Venezuela. They come to the restaurant because they love the food. They feel like home when they are here. They feel like they are in Venezuela eating with your family in here in Venezuela. Our specialty are the arepas. Arepas are the Venezuelan bread. We open the arepa and fill the arepa with any of the choice that you want. We are offering something different to the community. The Venezuelan food, it has so diversity, taste, too many things that can you remind. Oh my God, this is so delicious. This is the old fashioned way to make the arepas. My name is Pedro Rom. I'm co-owner and executive chef of Bien Me Sabe restaurant. Bien Me Sabe means it tastes good to me. Our offer menu is Venezuelan, authentic Venezuelan food. The cherry dish, this is a long process. It is cooked for about 4 hours with red pepper, green pepper, onion, garlic, and then we get the cherry dish like this. I think the secret is the inspiration from my mom and my grandmother. They are especially making the cherry beef, the pork, the chicken, and everything.
17: Our daughter loves it, which is a plus when you're going out to eat.
13: Do you like arepas? Yeah.
16: I studied to be a chef in Caracas, Venezuela, and then I got the opportunity to come to Chicago, and, you know, I started studying the business and everything. The other thing was find a place and people that believe in us, in our concept, in our business, because we are immigrants, you know, from other country, and Chicago is a city where the competition, you know, is so hard to. But finally, we are here. The arepas is the Venezuelan traditional bread. We eat arepas for breakfast, lunch, and dinner. At home, I eat arepas every day. My favorite dish is the pabellón arepa, definitely. When you eat a pabellón arepa, you can feel a Venezuela in your mouth.
15: The famous arepas, tequeños, which is one of my favorites, sweet plantain. Whenever I go to Bien Me Sabe, this will be my heaven, my meal. This will be the best.
16: Arepas is algo de felicidad de Venezuela para el mundo. Arepas is a piece of happiness from Venezuela to the world.
18: We really do care about the ingredients that go in everything. We've done over 700 flavors at this point since 2004. We don't do flavors just to be wacky. We're not like, let's do the wackiest flavor of all time. It's like, let's do something that's really delicious and that maybe is available to us. The cicada ice cream that we did, we went out with nets and caught cicadas.
30: We just finished up pawpaw. It's a native fruit to the Northeast. It has tropical notes. You go out to find it and forage it.
18: It's a lot that has to do with what's in season.
8: We're the Bent Spoon, and we're in Princeton, New Jersey.
10: It's a craft ice cream store, and it's also an artisan bakery. The Bent Spoon opened in May of 2004. It's been almost 20 years. Both of us have degrees from the College of New Jersey in education, but I think it was really obvious that we wanted to do something in food. We both love the food industry. We come from families where food was a priority and was fun to, like, cook together and that sort of thing. With our entrepreneurial spirit, it was pretty obvious that we were going to do a business together, and who doesn't love ice cream?
8: The other part of the business is we're a bakery, so we do small batches.
10: You know, the baked goods really aren't just cookies and cupcakes.
8: Yeah.
10: They're so special because we use real butter, real vanilla bean, the fair trade chocolate, the eggs are local and organic, and the food coloring even used in our cupcakes are all natural. And they come from a school garden. How do you come up with your flavors? Well, like, nature helps us come up with our flavors.
8: Yeah.
10: Things that grow together taste good together. And that really is what the spirit of ice cream making was like in the 1800s.
8: Everything that's growing right now. So sweet potatoes are coming in, local organic sweet potatoes from New Jersey and PA. Pumpkins, same idea, local organic pumpkins.
10: And we really roast them.
8: Like,
10: butternut
8: squash.
10: We get in hundreds of pounds of these. We're not buying a puree. So we get the pumpkins, we're cutting the pumpkins, we're taking the seeds out of the pumpkins, then we're de-skinning the pumpkins.
8: So we called it Farm to Spoon.
11: I got the ricotta one and apple pie.
8: We do a one-size cup that has two flavors. We wanted people to kind of, like, be adventurous eaters.
10: We do make a stuffing ice cream. We use Kennett Square mushrooms in the stuffing ice cream. It's like a celery base. It has chocolate-covered breadcrumbs, which sounds weird, but it's delicious. There's, like, a sweet potato casserole where we take the marshmallows and we roast them and fold them into the sweet potato ice cream. But they're New Jersey honey marshmallows that we, you know, hand whip and hand spread and hand cut. The process is different for every single kind of ice cream. So it really begins with whatever the ingredient comes from. So whether it's from a farm or it's from an interesting producer, and then it just goes from there. It starts early in the morning and goes late into night.
8: We think the proof is in the taste. You know, we want it to be proud of what we're making, and you can taste it and enjoy it. The ephemeral nature and the craft part is something we take seriously. Yeah.
2: We should all be staying active, and here on Pumped, we show you all the different ways members of your community are keeping in shape. Meet people who can make a gym wherever they go.
29: You can literally make anything and everything yours.
2: Proving that age is just a number.
19: How old are you?
29: 80.
2: And challenging what we think is possible.
31: Get up, baby! Get up! That's what I love!
29: Can't breathe.
2: So put on your sweats and join us to get pumped. The extraordinary bond we have with our pets is unlike any other. Here on Pet Project, we consider our furry friends members of the family, and we know you do, too. So we're introducing you to some of the most amazing pets we've met.
0: This is a duck I keep seeing everywhere.
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2: 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Learn how these artists make some of the most bizarre...
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2: Resourceful...
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2: And unique artwork from communities around the country. When you meet the people behind the art, you get to appreciate every stroke of genius. We should all be staying active, and here on Pumped, we show you all the different ways members of your community are keeping in shape. 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
29: You can literally make anything and everything yours.
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19: How old are you?
29: 80.
2: And challenging what we think is possible.
31: Get up, baby! Get up! That's what I love! Can't breathe.
2: So put on your sweats and join us to get pumped. This country is full of unusual places to see and amazing things to do. But only the locals really know where to go. On My Go-To, we discover some of the strangest...
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1: Oat baking is a community for us to create this product, and it's a family. Every baker that we bring are recent refugees from Ukraine. And so the goal of this company is to help them, give them shelter, give them opportunity to do something that they feel comfortable. I'm the founder of Oat Baking. It's a wholesale bakery. We produce traditional Ukrainian pastries. It's Ukrainian, Polish pastry that's been known and passed on from generation to generation. I'm from Ukraine, and so being part of the community, even though I lived most of my life in the United States, I went to school over here, but for me, Ukraine is still part of where I was born. It's my hometown, it's my childhood memories. And so when this war, the horrific war in Ukraine started, it cuts very, very deep in my heart. I was thinking, how can I contribute? How can I help the cause? So for me to be able to offer this company as a shelter to my Ukrainian team is something that is like a family, it's like children. You know, you feel happy, you know, see my ladies do the baking and what they do, and they can buy food and clothing for their family, for their kids. That's probably the most important thing right now. I make no money on it at all. For me, it's just my contribution of my time and my money. We make a pastry called rugulach. It's a traditional Ukrainian pastry, Ukrainian and Polish. It's very common in Poland. And this pastry has various fillings. So it's a rolled pastry, and the most traditional one is poppy seed. And poppy seed is very common in Eastern Europe. It's something that is least sweet of our offerings. And so we also make two more. We have one with strawberry and one with apricot. In the future, we hope to expand and to add additional varieties. Oat baking helps refugees. It helps them to feel needed, to feel that they are at the right place. They can work. So for many, they have shelter. Children go to school, all of that, but they don't have the income, revenue. They don't have any ways to support themselves. And so for me, offering them this common place where they can continue doing what they used to do in Ukraine, I think this is, for them, it's opportunity to be part of the family. We are family-owned operation. I help myself. I help delivering the products myself. So I drive around. So we have a limited reach right now. This is a shared kitchen, shared space that we are renting right now from one of the commercial kitchens. We have very specific time slot, usually very thin slice. It's very important to support our baking because our pastries help us bring more Ukrainian refugees to our table. It's important to support our baking and our product is because we can bring shelter and opportunity to additional Ukrainian family. Every time when we have, or when we add additional cafe or a restaurant or a catering, there is opportunity.
5: We welcome you to Southern Flames Barbecue. We believe that we provide some of the best food when it comes to barbecue here in the city. Our menu started out as recipes from my grandmother. This is what we're known for here, our smoked ribs. We smoke our ribs over hickory and cherry wood for plenty of hours. Very tasty. We use our special rub, and that secret, we're not going to share what that rub is. It's always been our mission to work with the disadvantaged. The most important skill that they come out with is a serve-safe certification. Being able to use that and put that to work is a great opportunity. If I had to give a general statement, I would say this about our food taste.

0: 2020, physically, we started selling barbecue in the front of my home every Saturday from 12 p.m. to 7 p.m. And so we had the big tent up and we had the sign up. And as people were coming by, they started to see barbecue being sold on the corner. We talked to a few people, and once they found out the mission, it began to pick up. It was the owner of the Chestnut Hill Hotel and this property. He told us it is ironic because he's been looking for a barbecue spot to put up in Chestnut Hill. And the rest is history. Macaroni and cheese that comes second to none. It's always been our mission to work with the disadvantaged, what we call the Taste of a Second Chance, which is our nonprofit program, where we take you through a 12-week process. You learn about barbecue, you learn about finances, you learn about food temps, you learn basically how to operate this business. You learn about the equipment that we have as well. And so that's what we do here at Southern Flames. All of us need a second opportunity. All of us need a third, fourth, fifth, sixth, seven, eight, nine, ten, however many chances that we're given to kind of redeem our life. Whenever you come to visit Southern Flames, you're not only coming to get good barbecue, good food, but you are coming to invest in the opportunity of a second chance for those who are in need of one. And as I would say, all of us are in need of a second chance.
1: 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Hit us up on social media.
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13: We have what I call the Mocha Bomber. And it consists of two shots of espresso, your choice of milk, dark chocolate for his dad, white chocolate for his mom. And then we throw some of that Hawaiian piece in there with some coconut syrup and some pineapple syrup.
14: Change has come to America.
13: Coffee house, not a coffee shop. And the reason I call it a house is I want it to feel like a house. I want you to feel comfortable in there. Nice art on the walls, copper ceilings in here, music playing. I want you to be able to relax. Vis-a-vis, sitting on this Chesterfield right now. You know, I feel at ease. I feel peace. And I'm drinking this great coffee from Cameroon. Don't get no better than that. Every day I think about Black excellence. Every time we open our doors, we're trying to give what we call the SIP experience, that platinum experience, where when you come in here, you get treated like royalty. My name is Trez Van Pugh III. I'm the founder and CEO of Sip and Savor Coffee Houses. I'm also known as the Mocha Man. I started off as Bronzeville Coffee House back in 2005. Over time, I began to understand that the coffee business was something that was really huge. First, coffee is the second largest traded commodity in the world. The second thing is that it's addictive and it's legal. So I figured if I would bring that type of class and elegance to the space, the coffee being excellent from different parts of the country would be something that's different and unique. And that's when I morphed off into Sip and Savor. Currently, we have four locations. First of all, you got to have a passion for it. You don't go in this to make money right away. I went into it to make a difference. Ultimately, though, you do want to make money. You do want to be able to pay employees a good salary where they can earn a decent living, and that takes time. When people come in from out of town, they say, let's go to my coffee house. And they'll come in, and everybody knows everybody. It's a great situation.
5: And it gives you a feel that, you know, I always said,

0: kind of just wraps his arms around you and wants you to stay a while. People call from all over. They follow us on social media right now. There's so much buzz about Sip and Savor. And it isn't me. I've surrounded myself with a team. The future looks bright. That means as far as scaling, setting the example for the young people that work for us, you're not just working for a coffee house. You're working for a business that care about your well-being. There's still a bunch of challenges out there, but we look forward to taking them on, not quitting and not giving up. And of course, being in the Marine Corps, we never did give up, so I persevere.
1: We have banana pudding, strawberry sublime, the ice cream is decadent. Turtle cheesecake, rich, blueberry basil, full of flavor. Unicorn magic, a little hack with that one is if you add popcorn, it tastes like Lucky Charms cereal. I think of flavors that are familiar and then want to put like a cool twist on them. It's unexpected. Like a lot of times people are like, wow, I would have never put those things together in ice cream form.
2: You could taste all the textures.
3: I got a BBL, blueberry, fresh basil, and lemon cream. We all got different flavors, but I kind of like mine.
1: My name is Ida Nelson, and I am the owner of Ida's Artisan Ice Cream and Treats. The goal of this business is to create unity, it's to create hope, it's to create empowerment and inspiration for people. I've never seen a black face on an ice cream packaging or a person of color, really. I felt like it was important that our culture and the diversity of our culture be represented there. I'm bad at measuring, but this is approximately a quarter of a cup. Just do what feels good. Do it till it feels good. So I started making ice cream kind of by accident. During the pandemic, you know, we were all looking for some fun activities to keep our children entertained. So I said, well, I'll just try my hand at making ice cream. I came up with a name, Ida's Artisan Ice Cream. And when I came up with that name, I said, well, if you're gonna call it artisan, you have to have some unique flavor profile to put together. For instance, banana pudding. Everyone is used to banana pudding being a refrigerated cold treat, but I thought I should put an interesting spin on it and make it an ice cream. We have blueberry basil and strawberry sublime, which are vegan and dairy-free flavors. One of the most fun flavors that I have is called Unicorn Magic, colors and sprinkles and things of that nature.
4: Another lemon. It's so rich. It's like I'm drinking it.
5: Fantastic. It's refreshing, so it's really good.
6: The number one ice cream stand. Well, this is unbelievable.
1: Ida's Artisan Ice Cream does ice cream socials where we talk, well, I call it ice cream social awareness, where we incorporate ice cream into tough conversations, like bringing ice cream into the schools. Everybody's happy when they see ice cream, you know, and then we get a chance to talk about ways that we can eradicate poverty and racism in my lifetime, which is one of the goals that I have. For me, creating a business was a way to empower myself and to also participate in creating the change that I saw necessary for my community.
7: We want to be that brand that speaks for those that don't have a voice. JR Kicks is an online sneaker and athleisure wear brand. I think that in the sneaker industry now is just repetitive. So what we want to do, we want to bring some new flavor, some new style, some new design on top of an affordable and comfortable sneaker overall. The Blueprint is our top-of-the-line sneaker that we just designed it. It's dropping 2022 of the springtime.
8: Yeah, you want to
7: be. We want to be that brand that, yeah, you know, we represents a little bit of everything. Got the activewear, compression, material, sports, hip-hop, culture. You know, no matter what, we want to be able to make our mark in a little bit of everything.
8: It's inspiring, you know what I'm saying, to be able to go out into the world and see your brand be represented by, you know, people that you don't even know.
7: It's the people, you know, the people drives JR Kicks. They request it, and if we get in a position to make it happen for the people, that's what we do. That's our mission overall. It's been a journey.
8: It's the culture. The culture is the biggest inspiration. So when you see, when you be able to catch that tide that changes and go with the times.
7: We want to be that brand that shows that you know, you can support the little guy now. The little guy is in the game. We want to be that brand that show that you can support the little guy now. The little guy is in a position that you can buy something that you can be proud of and say, man, I'll go back and support again.
9: We should all be staying active, and here on Pumped, we show you all the different ways members of your community are keeping in shape. Meet people who can make a gym wherever they go.
10: You can literally make anything and everything yours.
9: Proving that age is just a number.
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9: And challenging what we think is possible.
12: Get up, baby. 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I can't breathe.
9: So put on your sweats and join us to get pumped. 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So we're introducing you to some of the most amazing pets we've met.
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16: Hi, I'm Diana Wood, the crazy power wash artist.
9: Resourceful...
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9: And unique artwork from communities around the country. When you meet the people behind the art, you get to appreciate every stroke of genius. 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
23: Oh, crafting can totally save the world. My name is Amber Kemp-Gristel, and I am the crafty girl behind Damask Love, a crafting blog, and I'm also a television host, and I also have product in stores to keep you crafty at home. Before I ever sat down and decided to have a crafting business, I was a child psychologist. On the side, I started just being kind of crafty at home. And eventually I decided, well, I love making stuff. I'll take pictures of it and put it on the internet. Not really thinking it would turn into anything, but my blog picked up some steam. I had to make this leap from PhD to what I call PhDIY. As a content creator and as someone who runs her own business, we have lots of things around here that are expensive. Things for video, things for photography, things for crafting. And in order to protect that, I knew I needed to get business insurance because that would make me feel a lot more comfortable being in my space and having the things that I need here to run my business successfully. Hiscox Business Insurance was a no-brainer for me. I knew that it was the right fit, and as soon as we signed up, I knew that I had what I needed to protect all the assets here in the business, and that made me a lot more comfortable. One of the biggest moments in my business was being able to put products in stores. You know, for a long time, I just made things here in my studio and I showed people how to do it. But with products, I can actually give you some of the exact items that I use so that you can replicate it at home. I really wanted to make them fun and colorful and kind of like scream, take me out with me. One thing that's super, super important to me is representation in crafting and making sure that people who look like me, people who look like you, feel seen in all of the items that they make. So in my products, you're going to see lots of brown faces. You're going to see lots of freckles. You're going to see people who look like you because I knew that that was a space that had not yet been filled in the crafting world. I get so many messages from people telling me how crafting and creativity and making has helped their mental health and has helped them through difficult times, has helped them through anxiety. In something as simple as painting or sewing or paper crafting, there really is something healing happening. So crafting can change the world because just by making something, you can really feel yourself and nurture yourself in a way that maybe you didn't expect.
9: We should all be staying active. And here on Pumped, we show you all the different ways members of your community are keeping in shape. Meet people who can make a gym wherever they go.
10: You can literally make anything and everything yours.
9: Proving that age is just a number.
0: How old are you?
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9: And challenging what we think is possible.
12: Get up, baby. Get up. That's what I love. I can't breathe.
9: So put on your sweats and join us to get pumped. The extraordinary bond we have with our pets is unlike any other. Here on Pet Project, we consider our furry friends members of the family, and we know you do, too. So we're introducing you to some of the most amazing pets we've met.
13: This is a duck I keep seeing everywhere.
9: The owners who go above and beyond to help them out.
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9: 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But only the locals really know where to go. On My Go-To, we discover some of the strangest...
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9: ...most secret...
16: I am taking you inside one of my favorite places in the world.
9: 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Nothing brings people together like a great meal. And at Bite Size, communities coming together around food is what we're all about. Join us as we take you around to some of the best and most unique restaurants around the country. 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
3: Here's my father, Paco Lopez.
9: See some of the craziest dishes they have to offer.
11: We are eating 30 feet of pasta.
9: And meet some of the customers taking on their challenges. Let us add a little flavor to your day at Bite Size. What is true kindness? How can we help our neighbors in need? Maybe it's as simple as a smile or a hug.
24: All sorts of emotions.
25: Yeah.
9: All Good is about finding everyday people doing good in their communities.
26: So they come here and they can get their food, personal items, everything.
9: Reaching out.
27: The community has a good heart. I didn't think they would have helped me like this.
9: And putting other people first.
28: It takes them back to who they were when they weren't homeless.
9: Even on a tough day, we're here for you on All Good. You're watching Secretly Awesome.
16: Oh my God, absolutely stunning. I know there's a lot of people who are very timid when it comes to bridal shopping, and my goal is to always make them feel just at home.
29: That looks really good.
16: And so that's why I decided, ooh, mobile would be kind of fun to create something so unique to this area. My name is Holly. I'm actually the stylist, the owner. I've been styling now for about 13 years. Holly B. Bridal actually recently started in 2021.
29: Let's do it.
16: I bring all my dresses, my accessories, my veils into clients' homes.
29: Okay.
16: And we travel all throughout New Jersey as well as Philadelphia County. We have our full-length mirror, we have champagne, we have cookies, we have accessories, we have a pedestal. It's literally like a boutique in your home.
30: Let's try this one first.
16: That's a pretty one.
30: My fiance Brian and I got engaged last year, and we're to be married August 26th of this year. Wedding planning can be super stressful. It can be really overwhelming. Finding your gown can be really intimidating.
29: I love it.
30: Having it in your own space makes it a more comfortable environment.
16: Yeah, let's do that one.
30: Okay. You can have all of your bridesmaids here at the home, trying on the gown with them.
31: Yeah, nailed it.
30: And not only does she make you feel super comfortable, but she hand-selected gowns that fit my figure, my personality, what my wedding vision is, what we've spoken about, and what's better than having your big aha, this is the one moment in your own environment.
16: Woo! The whole concept of this was just an idea. You take it, you run with it, you know, and do what you can with it. And if you really strongly believe in it, people are gonna believe in it just as well.
30: Thanks Cheers. For everything.
16: Absolutely.
30: Cheers.
32: 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They buy from me and I buy from them. By sharing equity and creating space to get visibility here in the market using my space, I help these other businesses do the same thing. My name is Christina McCoy, owner of The Sustainable Farm by Custom Cuisine, located in the Reading Terminal Market. I am an indoor vertical growing space, the first of its kind. I support a lot of local businesses that believe in sustainability, integrity in their products. They source herbs from me that I grow right on site. I then support their businesses by purchasing and having them in store for representation so that you guys can enjoy them at home. We've got different types of rainbow chard, katori, some peppermint growing up there. I got personally into farming and growing because I wanted to connect people directly to the store. I don't think that organic food or food in general should be super expensive, unaffordable. I don't think that any family should have to choose between giving their children healthy food or giving them something that's going to suit their hunger pain. I'm an amazing chef, just like a lot of other people. But I want to know where my ingredients are coming from. And if you say you make great food, I want you to know where your ingredients are coming from. One day I'm cutting a box of peppers and I'm looking at the seeds and I'm like, if I can figure out how to get all these plants out of these seeds, I can feed everybody. 3 weeks ago, this plant was a little seedling. Hydroponics is really just being able to grow in a medium other than outside dirt. All of the nutrients are introduced through water. Most people in Philadelphia, you don't have a lot of space, or, you know, you don't have a lot of time to invest in your plants. A lot of the systems today are kind of automated to where you can control everything from your phone. You can still have that hands-on technical knowledge of what your plant needs to grow. I have some hydroponically grown sage. I have red leaf lettuce. I offer many hydroponic systems here. Literally, if you can make a cup of coffee and a Keurig, you can grow a plant. I might not be able to impact the whole world, but it starts with me in my area and what I can impact. And then hopefully someone sees that and they're like, oh, I can do similar. And they impact it with their village as well. And then it's just a trickle effect. Have some naturally made body butters. These are all made organically. No smell or fragrance is added. Working together and creating a network of support helps the next family and helps the next business create a community. I like to use my gifts to help other people elevate their own. I don't think we do anything alone. I'm able to support other businesses and what they're doing through my space and give visibility to the market and to people who come to Philadelphia. So that's really like the joy for me.
9: Art can inspire, uplift, and give us a whole new perspective on things. On Stroke of Genius, we find creativity from all over the country and take you inside the minds of their brilliant creators. Learn how these artists make some of the most bizarre...
16: Hi, I'm Diana Wood, the crazy power wash artist.
9: Resourceful...
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9: And unique artwork from communities around the country. When you meet the people behind the art, you get to appreciate every stroke of genius. Ever walk by a really long food line and think, those people are crazy?
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9: Why would anyone stand hours on their feet before they can sit down to eat?
1: This is the best thing I've ever had.
9: Worth the Wait takes you to the front of America's longest lines to answer one question. Is it worth the wait? From a massive 7-pound burrito to a slice of pie that has locals going crazy, we'll let you know what's worth it and what's not. This is Worth the Wait. This country is full of unusual places to see and amazing things to do. But only the locals really know where to go. On My Go-To, we discover some of the strangest...
2: This is a brain of a gorilla.
9: ...most secret...
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5: So my name is Christina Melville and I'm a Moco Jumbo. I want the world to know that this is something good to do. And for the 12 years I've been doing it with me growing up, I can honestly say this did keep me out of trouble. It started in Africa and then it was brought to the Caribbean. And you see a lot in carnivals, basically all over the Caribbean. And now it was brought here to Brooklyn. I did fall many times. And I just learned from it so I know what to do next time. It's something good to do for the youth to do. And you basically get to experience new things.
9: Welcome back to Secretly Awesome.
6: Henry Plant was a billionaire. He was an industrialist. He was a business owner. He was the builder of the Tampa Bay Hotel, which is the building that our museum is housed inside. It was in operation from 1891 through 1932. Henry Plant had several hotels throughout the state of Florida, but the Tampa Bay Hotel was by far the most elaborate and the most luxurious. And our goal here at the Henry Plant Museum is to preserve the Tampa Bay Hotel as it would have been in its heyday.
7: You feel like you've stepped back into the 1890s with everything from the original lighting down to the carbon filament light bulb lights.
6: We have the guest rooms set up to represent different parts of the hotel as well as different particular moments in its existence.
7: So right as you step your first foot in the door, you realize this is different. Mr. and Mrs. Plant traveled the world and collected some amazing artifacts. We have an incredible collection of decorative arts, paintings, sculptures, mirrors that they brought back to fill the 511-room Tampa Bay Hotel. We have a permanent exhibit called the Spanish-American War Room, and that's the reason that the building has National Historic Landmark status. Many of the officers and dignitaries were here at the hotel. This was the Army headquarters. We have a notebook with original letters that were written by a young soldier, and you can hear audio recordings of them and read the original letters.
6: The room that we're standing in right now is the writing and reading room. It is the most historically preserved room here. And this is a room that typically gentlemen would use to catch up on the news, to write letters home, or to take care of business correspondence as well. Down at the opposite end, we have our parlor suite, which is set up to look the way hotel rooms would have looked at the time. So we have a sitting room that is a part of the hotel suite. There is a bedroom and a library, which all would have been one continuous part with its own private door out to the exterior gardens.
7: The Tampa Bay Hotel architecture is quite outstanding. There are 6 minarets, 4 cupolas, and 3 domes. And this was a style that Henry Plant picked with J.A. Wood, the hotel architect, and it really has attracted attention from the 1890s forward to today. We have a sports and amusements room that features a lot of historic photographs and memorabilia that have to do with the famous people who were here.
6: Perhaps most notably, Teddy Roosevelt. He came here during the time of the Spanish-American War. Many people were here specifically to appear as performers or celebrities. So Nellie Melba, the notable Australian opera singer, Anna Pavlova, famous ballerina, John Philip Sousa actually came to stay at the hotel because his orchestra was performing. Booker T. Washington came to speak at the hotel as well.
7: Our most current acquisition is a Babe Ruth baseball that was hit here on the grounds April 4th, 1919.
6: The Tampa Bay Hotel is so important to the history of Tampa as a city.
7: It's an amazing site. We're very fortunate that the building and property still exist. I hope that visitors come here and have their imagination just ignited.
6: I hope they come away with an understanding of how significant Henry Plant and this hotel were to the history and the development of Tampa.
8: Well, my name is Kayla Reynolds. I'm sanitizing the containers that I'm going to use.
10: I am 10 years old.
8: Maywa Cosmetics is a company where I make body mist, whipped body butter, lip gloss, and lip balm. I'm going to make some vanilla lip balm. I started this business around 2020. I was around 8-9 years old. I really like a vanilla scent. It smells really nice. My business name is Maywa Cosmetics. Maywa means luxury in Sudanese. I wanted to have a unique name and something different from others. I started off with inspiration from my mom and dad. They inspired me to start my own business. I was looking around like, what can I do to make this happen? So my first product was lip gloss.
12: What I try to do is
10: instill independence and entrepreneurship in my daughters. I want them to be self-sufficient. I want them to have the freedom to do whatever it is they want to do in life. And I just think being your own boss gives you that level of freedom.
5: I'm going to add the cocoa butter.
10: Her doing cosmetics scared me a little because that's a really adult world. And I wanted her to kind of do something that catered to her. So when we were researching kids' cosmetics, there were some out there, but there weren't a lot. So I figured that was a good niche for us to get into. It allowed her to do what she wanted to do, but it didn't let her step into that very adult world.
5: Usually when I get a lot of products from other places, it wouldn't be like how I would like it. So like lip gloss would be a little thick and some will be too runny. Then some body misses would be too strong.
12: It's time to add our beeswax.
10: I wanted to make sure as her dad that we were catering to the correct demographic, and that's that kid range, adolescence to young teen range.
5: I wanted to make something that was unique. It's time to add our essential oil. My best seller at the moment has to be lip glosses. Body butter's really soft. One of my favorites are honey vanilla. I'm going to take some essential oil, and I'm just going to add some drops in there. A lot of these smells come from scents that I like calming scents, some scents that are like candy-ish, some sweet scents, and some fresh scents. Gotta carefully pour it in. Once these are nice and hard, we're going to add our caps on them.
10: I'm super proud. I'm just proud as a father, and it just fills me with joy to know that they get excited about something that I didn't know about as a child.
5: This is something that I'm going to try to continue. I love making these products.
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9: We're in search of a stroke of genius.

0: My name is Jordan Rutter Cavado. I'm a professional countertenor. I'm also the founder and artistic director of Counter Codex, which is an artist collective based in Manhattan. The simplest way to describe a countertenor is to say, in opera, it's a man who sings in a woman's range. When I was in college, I studied as a baritone basically up until my last year. And my teacher at the time recommended that I not plan to sing opera as a career. But then when we were doing certain warm-ups, he started to hear something and asked me if I had ever considered singing as a countertenor. It was difficult for me because it required me to give up a lot of my own hang-ups about my masculinity. But in exchange, I was suddenly in a place where the voice was really commercially viable. And I ended up in New York at Manhattan School of Music for grad school, and I've been working ever since. So I'm a professional opera singer, and I'm also the founder of Counter Codex, which is a group of artists who do projects around the city. So this show is called Polymath. The whole idea of the project was to deconstruct the form of a recital. I want to reclaim queer narratives. So we're doing classical music and horror. These are two genres that have huge queer followings. We're featuring several different kinds of artists. I wrote some songs that are being performed by the soprano Sydney Anderson, who I've worked with before on some other projects. My friend Joe Rubinstein wrote some new songs for me, which are settings of contemporary American poets.
1: This is a pretty personal collaboration between me and Jordan. We talked a lot about this piece and what we wanted, and we tried to find a subject that both of us cared about. Places where this world overlaps with the next world.
0: There will also be a live reading of a horror story by Andre Salas, read by Selmache. We have Myla Henry on the piano, who's sort of like a new music guru. There will also be a photography exhibit by the New York-based photographer GDM. He did some portraits of me that we'll have on display in the space.
2: Polymath is also meant to be a really social experience.
3: Oh, that looks great.
2: I'm Vincent Rutter Cavado. Jordan, my husband, brings the artistic vision. I am helping to bring that vision to life.
3: Should we put the bud vases on here?
2: We're in a very intimate space.
3: I think that's fine.
2: We want this to be social and fun and thought-provoking and emotional. I want it to do all of the things that make me love art. I want to give that experience to each one of our audience members. It's more of a feeling that you're coming to hang out and there's a show versus just going to a theater where you're gonna just sit down and be quiet.

My hope for the audience for this performance is that it's a moving performance. The operatic voice and singing can be so moving and can really draw us in into worlds that we didn't know we could.

0: that we do these shows, the more I realize that I'm reaching an audience who is not having their needs met.
1: Father Crispin lay there with a terrible gash in his throat. One by one, Eduardo saw the faces of the dead. Father Crispin, Father Pat,

0: when you take any medium, create it in a way that is welcoming and engaging. The interest is there.
1: I've been thinking, I can't run this club forever. I built this for nothing. This is my family.
2: Bike Riders is a narrative film inspired by a book of photographs from the mid-1960s by Danny Lyon. He chronicled a Midwestern motorcycle club really in its early days. It was just photographs of the bike riders and their wives, and then there were just interviews was really the only text. And when you combine those interviews with the photographs, you get this really beautiful portrait of a subculture.
1: Want to show a little class, contribute to the party. Help yourself.
2: It actually felt like the perfect ingredients for a film. And I think there's a lot to find in this film if you're not of the biker world.
1: Wait a minute.
2: You really come to an understanding of why these people operate the way they do. They were trying to figure out who they were. They were trying to figure out why they felt like they didn't belong in mainstream society, why they felt like they belonged together.
3: Well, so what are we doing here? Just shooting the breeze?
2: So you end up getting a pretty good picture of the psychology behind these subcultures.
1: Then I saw you squaring off with them guys. What do I need to think for?
2: Because of that, you do actually find some human connection with these characters by the end of the film.
1: Yeah, you and me, kid. You and me.
4: And action!
2: You know, they're films like Goodfellas. They're these films that anytime they show up on TV, you turn them on, you can drop right in the middle of them, and you just feel immersed in that world. I wanted to make that kind of film. This film was really about capturing the feeling of this world so that you could literally dip yourself back into the 1960s, into this motorcycle culture in the Midwest. This is about a group that didn't start with a specific reason to become a gang. They started because they were friends. They started because they all loved bikes. And it wasn't until the pressure of this decade and the pressure of the growth of this club that it started to turn into something more malevolent.
3: The club got real big real fast. They started running drugs, gambling, prostitution.
1: Is that what this club is now?
2: We were inspired by these really beautiful images recorded in a documentary fashion in the 1960s. We, of course, had to recreate that depth. We had to make all of those clothes, age all of those clothes, make all of those patches, build all of those sets, so that when you watch it, you feel like you've just been taken back to the 1960s. The level of artistry and the level of work that it took to pull off the depth in these images, I couldn't be more proud of. The first person I cast was Austin Butler. It was before Elvis had come out. And when I met him in person in L.A. for the first time, it was quite undeniable that he was one of the most charismatic, beautiful people I'd ever seen. And then you have Tom Hardy, who's one of our greatest actors working. This film is narrated by a woman named Kathy, who was a woman recorded in the book, who was married to one of the bike riders. I cast Jodie Comer in a performance that I think is jaw-dropping. She fully inhabits this Midwestern accent and persona, and really, I think, brings the heart to this film and this character by putting a woman at the center of this hyper-masculine world.
3: I don't want you riding.
2: We really start to understand really the crux of the film, which is this tension in masculinity. There's a lot of toxicity to it, but there's also a lot of beauty to it. And I think her character represents really kind of the pull of these two things.
3: Well, I gotta go home.
2: If you lay your money down and come to this film, you're going to get cursing. You're going to get violence. It's a biker film. You're going to get what you paid for.
5: I told you to take that jacket off.
1: You'd have to kill me to get this jacket off.
2: But hopefully you also get some understanding of really what makes these people tick, really what makes this subculture unique for this period in time and this period in America. We don't go to movies to see our own world and reaffirm things we see out the window. We go to cinema to connect with other parts of humanity. And I think The Bike Riders makes a good attempt at that. When you walk away, I want you to walk away this with a feeling of nostalgia, which is a sad feeling, but it's also a really beautiful feeling. The idea that there was this very unique thing at a very unique period in time in a very unique place that is now gone forever.
6: Nothing. Nothing brings people together like a great meal. And at Bite Size, communities coming together around food is what we're all about. Join us as we take you around to some of the best and most unique restaurants around the country. You'll meet the people behind some of the best eats in town and hear the stories behind the meals.
7: Here's my father, Paco Lopez.
6: See some of the craziest dishes they have to offer.
8: We are eating 30 feet of pasta.
6: And meet some of the customers taking on their challenges. Let us add a little flavor to your day at Bite Size. What is true kindness? How can we help our neighbors in need? Maybe it's as simple as a smile or a hug.
9: All sorts of emotions.
10: Yeah.
6: All Good is about finding everyday people doing good in their communities.
11: So they come here and they can get their food, personal items, everything.
6: Reaching out.
12: The community has a good heart. I didn't think they would have helped me like this.
6: And putting other people first.
13: It takes them back to who they were when they weren't homeless.
6: Even on a tough day, we're here for you on All Good. The extraordinary bond we have with our pets is unlike any other. Here on Pet Project, we consider our furry friends members of the family, and we know you do, too. So we're introducing you to some of the most amazing pets we've met.
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6: The owners who go above and beyond to help them out.
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17: If you compare the DNA of every human being on the planet, you'll learn that we are 99.99% the same. So why do we spend 99% of our time focusing on that 0.01% that separates us? I'm Michael Koenigs, and this is More in Common, a show where I travel the country looking for stories about what brings us together. It turns out this country has countless stories of unity. But to find these extraordinary friendships, we have to reach out. This is More in Common.
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19: First, I pick the paper. It's never too late to start your dream. Being an artist deep inside was my dream when I was young. I started late, and here I am. This is an origami crane. My name is Saya Okayama. I am the origami artist. Obagami origami house, meaning is a grandmom's origami house. I learned how to fold origami from my grandmom, and that turned into the artwork right now. Those are all Japanese handmade paper. I came in the United States from Ishigaki, Japan, 1997. My art is about the meaning of the figure, meaning of the color, is also meaning of the pattern on the paper. The combine all these three meaning creates one story. So red means celebration. Those fine craft artwork is my main work. On the side, I do make, you know, craft stuff, something great for the gift ideas. Ornament to earring to like a little bookmark. So the paper I use is a washi paper. It's a Japanese handmade paper I purchased from the Japan directory. This is my most favorite paper. So I do an art exhibition, outdoor art show, the indoor art show, to street market type stuff. This one is called Out the Cage. It's all about the grow up or being happy. I hope that through the origami arts and showing Japanese culture, we get united together. It can make your own story.
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6: Resourceful...
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6: 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When you meet the people behind the art, you get to appreciate every stroke of genius. Ever walk by a really long food line and think, those people are crazy?
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6: Worth the Wait takes you to the front of America's longest lines to answer one question. Is it worth the wait? From a massive 7-pound burrito to a slice of pie that has locals going crazy, we'll let you know what's worth it and what's not. This is Worth the Wait.
0: This country is full of unusual places to see and amazing things to do. But only the locals really know where to go. On My Go-To, we discover some of the strangest...
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0: ...and spectacular spots you can visit in cities across America. 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And who knows them better than the locals? On My Go-To, we head on down the side streets to find the beloved places you won't want to miss. Join us to find all the secret spots that the locals love on My Go-To. The extraordinary bond we have with our pets is unlike any other. Here on Pet Project, we consider our furry friends members of the family, and we know you do too. So we're introducing you to some of the most amazing pets we've met. So give yourself a treat and join us on Pet Project. 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On Stroke of Genius, we find creativity from all over the country. When you meet the people behind the art, you get to appreciate every stroke of genius. Welcome back to Stroke of Genius.

are listening deeply to the music, to the chanting. You're telling a story and you are also deeply within it. Hula is life. Hula is everything we see, taste, touch, feel. I started teaching hula in 2004 when we moved to Oak Park and started the hula school 5 years later, Halau I Kapono, which means place that cultivates the goodness. I love to dance naturally. When I was 6 years old, I asked my mom to take me to hula. I went to class a couple of years, and then I went to college and all of that, and I came back in 1988, and I decided I wanted to study hula again. 12 years of dancing and learning to become a kumu hula. We danced on the rim of the volcano. I am part of a hula lineage. It's not just me dancing a song, you know, that I might have learned off of YouTube or something like that. The ancient dances have been passed down through this line that I have taught my students thanks to my teacher teaching me. You'll see a chanter, me, with my iku heke, double-headed gourd that keeps the beat and the time. Ancient style, you'll notice they have leis and a head lei. So all of those have meanings as well. Protection of the heart, protection from the four directions. That's where the love, spiritual essence comes and fills everyone. It's just good for the spirit and the heart. After teaching for 20 years here, I really felt like I want to leave a legacy of Hawaiian dance here. The way that I teach it is I really want students to understand what they're dancing and to become really intimate with it. The essence of hula is aloha, which is deep love and compassion for yourself, for your environment, and for each other.

0: this is very therapeutic. Just the mark making, the repetition of doing this, you know, just the same, I guess, movements over and over again feels like, in a way, like I'm meditating. Illustration for me is the art and business of communication. It allows me to draw and express myself in the way that feels really natural. I'm Marcos Chin. I'm an illustrator in New York City, and I'm a queer Asian. I think my queerness is reflected in my work in a very straightforward manner. A lot of the pictures that I draw are really narrative. My pictures tell stories, so that hopefully people who are looking at it will connect to and with it, whether or not they know that it's queer or there are queer parts or moments in it. My work is informed by my experience. I come from a working class family. I chose illustration too as a path because coming from a place with financial and economic challenges, this allowed me to hopefully have a better future, a much better future than I actually thought that I was going to have as a kid. I came out when I was in my mid-20s. I was in deep denial, self-loathing, internalized homophobia. I spent a lot of years being closeted, and technically I'm still not out to my dad. When I first started working, I wanted to incorporate my coming out and the experiences as being a young gay person in my illustration work. I've worked with a lot of companies. Last year I worked with Banana Republic for one of their projects for Pride. In terms of editorial clients, I've worked with the New York Times multiple times for many years. I designed a mural with Starbucks that went up in the Empire State Building. When I see my work in public, I'm as excited as when I was when I got one of my first projects as a young illustrator. It wasn't until I became proud of who I am as a queer person that I realized that there were so many new freedoms that I was able to tap into and use to live a better life. That includes my art. My art is an extension of me.
1: Brings people together like a great meal. And at Bite Size, communities coming together around food is what we're all about. Join us as we take you around to some of the best and most unique restaurants around the country. You'll meet the people behind some of the best eats in town and hear the stories behind the meals.
2: Here's my father, Paco Lopez.
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3: We are eating 30 feet of pasta.
1: And meet some of the customers taking on their challenges. Let us add a little flavor to your day at Bite Size. What is true kindness? How can we help our neighbors in need? Maybe it's as simple as a smile or a hug.
4: All sorts of emotions.
5: Yeah.
1: All Good is about finding everyday people doing good in their communities.
6: So they come here and they can get their food, personal items, everything.
1: Reaching out.
7: The community has a good heart. I didn't think they would have helped me like this.
1: And putting other people first.
8: It takes them back to who they were when they weren't homeless.
1: Even on a tough day, we're here for you on All Good. The extraordinary bond we have with our pets is unlike any other. Here on Pet Project, we consider our furry friends members of the family, and we know you do, too. So we're introducing you to some of the most amazing pets we've met.
9: This is a duck I keep seeing everywhere.
1: The owners who go above and beyond to help them out.
10: I could tell it was love at first sight.
1: And the stories of resilient pets that inspire us all.
11: You see having Popeye Wheelie on camera.
1: So give yourself a treat and join us on Pet Project. The extraordinary bond we have with our pets is unlike any other. Here on Pet Project, we consider our furry friends members of the family, and we know you do, too. So we're introducing you to some of the most amazing pets we've met.
9: This is a duck I keep seeing everywhere.
1: The owners who go above and beyond to help them out.
10: I could tell it was love at first sight.
1: And the stories of resilient pets that inspire us all.
11: You see having Popeye Wheelie on camera.
1: So give yourself a treat and join us on Pet Project. This country is full of unusual places to see and amazing things to do. But only the locals really know where to go. On My Go-To, we discover some of the strangest...
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12: 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I make dope shoes, dope art year-round. It's my passion. This is what I do for a living. This is how I feed my family. People just don't understand, like, how dope it is just to have some fresh kicks on your feet, just open up a box and just that brand new shoe smell is everything. People always pay attention to shoes. Me personally, I look at your shoes before your face. Shoe contact before eye contact. It's always been like that. Shoes are my canvas. I've had a passion for sneakers as long as I can remember. My mom could tell you, I mean, since a little kid, I've always been the one who's always asking for shoes. My mom and dad, like, they are one of my biggest supporters in what I do, because when I wanted to start this, I was working at Target. I moved in with them so that I was able to have the leverage to start this company. I started Nargasso out of my parents' garage. I've always been in love with art, and I've always been in love with shoes, and I found a way to combine the two. I've always had the artistic side. I was the kid in school doodling on work. I was a manager at Foot Locker. I started there. This was summer 2005. As a lover of sneakers, that's heaven. You working at Foot Locker at a sneaker store? It's like, what? I get requests for a little bit of everything, you know what I mean? I started off, just doing different Jordan colorways and stuff like that. Like I said, I started with the Steven Sixes, then it kind of gradually went into sports because I did make a pair of the Texans 4s, and Paul Wall got a hold of them, and him, Bun B and Paul Wall shared the shoes, man, and they spread like wildflowers. Some people bring me their shoes, and I also provide some shoes. The shoes I provide are the shoes that's, like, easily accessible. To make a pair, like I say, that all depends, because some people just want something basic, and then you have those that want something that's very extensive. So the time, it can be anywhere from 2 hours to 16 hours. Price range could be anywhere from, I mean, $150 to $600-$700, you know what I mean? And that's just for the artwork. That's not including the shoes. That's just for the artwork. When somebody tell me they want something, immediately in my head within 10 seconds, I was like, okay, this is going to go just like this. You know what I mean? I'm going to put this.

0: make it, and then I finally, then we got to the point where I'm perfecting it. The request for Astro shoes come in year-round. It don't stop. But definitely ramps up at the beginning of the season. You know, like my regular clients, they get a new pair every year. And also, you have those clients who are getting ready for the playoffs. It's a thing. Like, it's like, yeah, the Astros are going to the playoffs. I want to get ready ahead of time. So you have those clients who hit me up in July, August, like, yeah, I'm trying to get in line so I can get ready for the playoffs, so I can have mine. You know, we have the, you know, 2017 champs, and we have the 2022 champs. But now, you know what I mean? You know what I mean? We're looking to add, you know, 2024 champs. People are ready for the Astros to get back to the World Series for sure.
1: Got a favorite stroke of genius in your neighborhood? Hit us up on social and tell us about it.
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10: I've pumped in shared spaces that don't have locking doors, a number of bathrooms. Bathrooms is a big one. It's been suggested to use the back of a car, which isn't ideal. If I wouldn't eat in that space myself, then the food that I'm bringing home, my baby shouldn't eat it either. I've heard from so many other moms at my work, moms who've kind of gone through the same thing and found a way around it, and moms who've quit nursing completely because it's not worth the struggle to them, which is, I think, really hard. So it's kind of an uphill battle still, and I'm not sure it needs to be, really. My name is Erin. I'm from Chicago, and I'm a mom and a Chicago police officer. So breast milk offers a lot of immune benefits to the baby. It also offers some health benefits to mom, such as decreased risk of breast cancer. It is free, but I'm really not one for, you know, saying one thing is better than the other. Parents need to do what's best for them. I just think it's important that they have that choice, right? If you chose to breastfeed your baby, you should be able to do so without a lot of interference. For about 11 years, I was a labor support and postpartum doula. And then 5 years ago, I joined the Chicago Police Department, just a really big career change. So since becoming a police officer, I've had 2 kids. One of them is 3 and the other is now 1. So I have one who's still nursing. So I am a La Leche League leader. We're all volunteers. It's just volunteer-based. I do provide telephone and online support to moms in that kind of official La Leche League leader capacity. And then we provide support to parents and families who are choosing to feed their babies human milk. And it's pretty much just a free place to receive the support you need if you have questions or just need someone to talk to. And I also find that I have a lot of moms reach out, either former doula clients, neighbors, friends. I just have a lot of experience kind of in talking about a lot of the common issues that you might experience while you're breastfeeding. In my current spot, there is a lactation room, which is a converted storage room. I worked really hard to, with some other moms as well, to kind of talk to the right people to get the room cleaned out. When we first started using it, it very much was a receptacle for all kinds of different debris and waste. There was some hazards as far as things falling from the ceiling, when repairs that need to be made. It also didn't have a light switch that worked. It was on a timer that couldn't be overridden. So when you started pumping, you were going to end up in the dark and a very strange locking mechanism for the door, which has been remedied as well. So right now it is a usable space. It's taken a while to get it to that position. I did have a couple of meetings with supervisors. I filed a complaint at the state level, and I kind of thought that that would maybe create a dialogue and make it a little bit more official. That really didn't do much either. I guess when I realized that things weren't changing, like between just personally between two babies and then

0: Hearing from other moms, it made me want to speak out a little bit more because that's how change gets made. I think a lot of women and parents are able to identify what they need if there's a dialogue. I do hope other moms will feel empowered to speak out if they need to. The deciding factor shouldn't be your employer isn't helping you out. I hope that that's never the reason that someone decides to stop feeding the baby, their baby, the way that they chose to.
1: Music is all about finding your voice. It is a universal language, and it's a beautiful opportunity for girls around the world to be able to come together and express themselves through song.
2: It makes me feel like I can do anything, and it's giving me a very big leap forward.
3: We are at Lounge Studios in New York City today recording Cinderella Sweep. We will be recording a song called Stop Me Now, Cheer for the Girl, and Cinderella with over 20 girls.
4: Hey! Hey! Hey!
5: Yeah!
3: I'm so excited to be making an album with Saving Our Daughters. I was beginning to start my next children's music project and wrote this song called Stop Me Now. And after writing it, I immediately thought of the work that I've gotten to do with Saving Our Daughters. And so we then thought, what if we made this entire project for young girls and then partner with Saving Our Daughters to get the girls to actually be on the album? So beyond just recording the songs, the girls are going to learn the inspiration behind the songs. We have three celebrity godparents that will be here and will coach them. We have an actress, Jasmine Forsberg, and she's a Broadway musical singer that does multiple shows a week, and so she'll be explaining to them how they can overcome a stage fright.
6: There's nothing that can stop your dream, yeah. Tell them who.
1: Yeah, sweet. This album for Saving Our Daughters with the Little Cinderellas is so important to me because I'm currently a part of Six the Musical, which is all about female empowerment. And when I was a little girl, I was blessed with such incredible artistic mentors in my life, and I always knew that when I grew up, I wanted to be able to pay that forward and be able to inspire, hopefully, and empower young artists too. So being on these tracks with all the Little Cinderellas is just so fun and so exciting.
4: You can be anything you want to be.
1: Being able to mentor these little girls means so much to me. I see myself in them.
2: It does inspire me. It gives me the confidence to be a singer when I grow up. I love the music. The new Cheer for the Girl, the beat is like really cool.
1: Cheer for the Girl? Oh, I think the bridge has me hooked. Oh, go, girl, go. You can be anything you want to be. You can be anything you want to be. The world is your oyster and your opportunities are truly limitless.
2: I'm actually super excited because this is a time where you can show your voice and who you are.
3: When I was 10 years old starting puppetry, there were no women that looked like me doing puppetry, but I still drew inspiration from the people that I admired. And now I'm in a position to be able to mentor young girls and provide them a view, a representation of what it looks like for a girl of color to be in the entertainment industry, to be a producer, to be a singer. And so hopefully them seeing someone that looks like them inspires them to look past any barriers that they may have had in their mind. So I have a friend today that's going to be helping me. Her name is Minnie Me, and she's going to be coaching the girls today.
7: We got this song called Cinderella that was based on our true story that I have, and that my parents currently...
3: No, it was not based on you. It's about encouraging the girls to push through and be royalty no matter their circumstance.
7: Oh, that sounds so cute. But it was also based on me.
2: I love the songs because they have a lively tone, especially the Cinderella one, because la la la, la la la la la sounds really good.
4: La la la la la la la la la la.
3: I want the girls to listen to this album and really think past any limits in their mind and dream beyond their wildest dreams.
2: My dream is to be a professional dancer or to be a CEO of finance or beauty.
5: I want to be a singer, a doctor, and a fashion designer when I grow up. When I get older, I think maybe like a Broadway star because they sing and sometimes also dance.
3: There's so much memory, I think, involved in music. And so I'm hoping that the sounds and the messaging is something that they will remember for a lifetime.
8: Art can inspire, uplift, and give us a whole new perspective on things. On Stroke of Genius, we find creativity from all over the country and take you inside the minds of their brilliant creators. Learn how these artists make some of the most bizarre...
9: Hi, I'm Diana Wood, the crazy power wash artist.
8: Resourceful...
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8: 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When you meet the people behind the art, you get to appreciate every stroke of genius. 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
8: Worth the Wait takes you to the front of America's longest lines to answer one question. Is it worth the wait? From a massive 7-pound burrito to a slice of pie that has locals going crazy. We'll let you know what's worth it and what's not. This is Worth the Wait. This country is full of unusual places to see and amazing things to do. But only the locals really know where to go. On My Go-To, we discover some of the strangest...
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19: We're here at Dewar Beach in Galveston, and we are about to release Tally the sea turtle. She is a Kemp's Ridley sea turtle who was blown off course, landed in Wales.
20: Tally got herself up into the North Atlantic and really kind of, as I say, took the wrong exit off the freeway and found herself in the UK and stranded off the coast of Wales, where she was found. And they took her in, rehabilitated her.
21: Once we were happy that Tally was recovering and healthy and feeding well, then we moved her to a larger tank, and then we started looking at how we were going to get her back into the wild, re-released. Obviously, it had to be the Gulf of Mexico.
22: We met Tally at the airport. Tally is the Kemp's Ridley sea turtle that washed up in Wales in 2021. Was nursed back into health by the Anglesey Sea Zoo. She's already showing that she looks good and is fit.
20: Last Thursday, she arrived in Houston, where she spent the weekend at the Houston Zoo. They provide veterinary oversight for the Gulf Center for Sea Turtle Research. So Tally got to enjoy a larger tank.
22: Monday, we will transfer her to Texas A&M Galveston, where she will get a transmitter.
23: How important is that satellite tag now that you have it on her?
20: Turtles have this little compass in their head. So we want to see if her compass resets. She knows where she is. We suspect that she'll go over to Louisiana. That's my best guess.
19: She's doing great, and she's ready to be back home.
20: As soon as she smelled the water here, she was raring to go.
24: Confused sometimes because I'm like, they say he can't see, but yet he knows where the basketball rim is.
25: What makes him unique is how hard he works.
0: you know, how much he wants to get better.
1: His determination and his acceptance for what he is and who he is and where he is has been great. Just great to see.

0: Tristan was born albinos, it affected his sight real bad. Like, he can't really too much do anything, but he tries for everything. Everything have to be close to his face. Even when he looks at his phone, everything has to be closed or enlarged.
1: My mom came up to me, had this bright idea. Hey, Tristan, you want to play some sports? I'm like, yeah. And she says, okay, I'll sign you up for baseball. That's how I got here.
0: So I put him in it, and he eats, sleep, and breathes baseball. I was terrified for him. And in the beginning, he was getting hit quite a lot. But he kept wanting to do it. He kept wanting to do it, so we kept going for it. Basketball came in 2 years after he had gotten to sports.
2: So right now, I have him as like a guard/forward. I have most of my players play role position. He's one of my defensive players. A lot of times, he likes to shoot. You'll see him do a lot of extra stuff. But I tell him, like, you're a real good defensive player. He's not scared to touch the ball, get physical. Sometimes when you see him in the corner, you hit him with a three. A lot of people be worried because they like, he can't see, but he knocks the ball down.
3: How much can you actually see when you're on the court?
1: To the half-court line. A little bit past the half-court line.
3: And what does the basket look like when you're shooting? How can you see it clearly?
1: Yeah, it's a little bit blurry, but I can see it mostly clearly.
4: He brings in better emotions. When he gets in the game, we almost put him in the game just to play defense on the best player on the other team. And it kind of helps because that's exactly what he wants. He don't want to play the person that's not going to move that much. He don't want to play the person that's only going to shoot. No, he want to take on the challenge. And when he does it right. And he hypes the rest of his team up.
5: He has all the tools to be successful in anything he want to do in life. You know, outside of sports, it could be sports. I just feel like anything he decides to do, he's going to do it because I know he's going to apply, you know, what he learns through sports into anything.
6: 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Learn how these artists make some of the most bizarre...
7: Hi, I'm Diana Wood, the crazy power wash artist.
6: Resourceful...
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6: 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When you meet the people behind the art, you get to appreciate every stroke of genius. Ever walk by a really long food line and think, those people are crazy?
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10: It's the best thing I've ever had.
6: Worth the Wait takes you to the front of America's longest lines to answer one question. Is it worth the wait? From a massive 7-pound burrito to a slice of pie that has locals going crazy. We'll let you know what's worth it and what's not. This is Worth the Wait. This country is full of unusual places to see and amazing things to do. But only the locals really know where to go. On My Go-To, we discover some of the strangest...
11: This is a brain of a gorilla.
6: Most secret...
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6: 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Meet people who can make a gym wherever they go.
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6: Put on your sweats and join us to get pumped. 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So we're introducing you to some of the most amazing pets we've met.
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13: we knew we were going to make a rye, and there's a very particular style of rye from way back in the day, like in the inception of the country's history, using 100% malted rye. Very old school, very traditional American style of whiskey, and sometimes the old ways are always the best ways.
19: Most ryes are described as being peppery, hot, spicy. Our rye is much more subdued. It's much smoother. And I think that's what makes our rye whiskey very unique in the flavor profile.
13: We come with a different voice. It's not what everyone else is doing. It's a difficult whiskey to make. No one hardly does it.
20: We're not trying to do things the hard way. 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
13: 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I want complete control over everything that we do, from the raw ingredient through all the processes. 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
20: Even our still is a custom still.
13: To have both a whiskey column on one side and an alembic scotch top on the left side, with the vapor passing over as much copper as we possibly could. Copper has the ability to strip all the impurities out of whatever it touches. When the still first got fired up and was totally built and we put it together, I just said, hey, look, it's the two-headed monster, and the name just stuck, and that's what we've called it ever since. Very analog. There's no computers back there directing anything. It's all done by hand, touch, taste.
20: For us, it's very much craft and art. 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
22: 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And every drink's made to be great from the first drop to the last drop.
13: If you want to come in here and ask us all the technical questions, take a look at the still, you totally can. And we'll explain all the different spirits. If you just want to come, have a cocktail, and sit down and enjoy our spirits, you can do that too.
19: Consumers will look at these competitions and see who is new out there, what is something to look for. And so these competitions allow us to reach a broader market. Very proud of that and happy that we won those awards. I guess the legacy that I would like to leave with this business, the legacy of being a recognizable quality product and brand, that if you see this label, you are sure to get something that is unique, that is interesting, that is extremely tasty.
20: Our reward, I think, is making something that we enjoy and hoping that other people enjoy it as well.
6: Art can inspire, uplift, and give us a whole new perspective. 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On Stroke of Genius, we find creativity from all over the country and take you inside the minds of their brilliant creators. Learn how these artists make some of the most bizarre...
23: Hi, I'm Diana Wood, the crazy power wash artist.
6: Resourceful...
8: Everything around me inspires me.
6: And unique artwork from communities around the country. When you meet the people behind the art, you get to appreciate every stroke of genius. Ever walk by a really long food line and think, those people are crazy?
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6: Why would anyone stand hours on their feet before they can sit down to eat?
10: It's the best thing I've ever had.
6: Worth the Wait takes you to the front of America's longest lines to answer one question. Is it worth the wait? From a massive 7-pound burrito to a slice of pie that has locals going crazy, we'll let you know what's worth it and what's not. This is Worth the Wait. This country is full of unusual places to see and amazing things to do, but only the locals really know where to go. On My Go-To, we discover some of the strangest...
0: This is a brain of a gorilla.
6: ...most secret...
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6: ...and spectacular spots you can visit in cities across America. Join us to find the places locals love on My Go-To. What is true kindness? How can we help our neighbors in need? Maybe it's as simple as a smile or a hug.
1: All sorts of emotions.
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6: All Good is about finding everyday people doing good in their communities.
3: So they come here and they can get their food, personal items, everything.
6: Reaching out.
24: The community has a good heart. I didn't think they would have helped me like this.
6: And putting other people first.
25: It takes them back to who they were when they weren't homeless.
6: Even on a tough day, we're here for you on All Good. The extraordinary bond we have with our pets is unlike any other. Here on Pet Project, we consider our furry friends members of the family, and we know you do, too. So we're introducing you to some of the most amazing pets we've met.
26: This is a duck I keep seeing everywhere.
6: The owners who go above and beyond to help them out.
17: I could tell it was love at first sight.
6: And the stories of resilient pets that inspire us all.
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6: So give yourself a treat and join us on Pet Project. 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
27: We could see the love between them very early on.
28: We never run out of things to talk about, ever. And we have a good time together.
29: She got a sweet smile, outgoing, and makes a lot of friends. Mary and I grew up in Muncie, Indiana, went to high school together. She lived on one side of town, I lived on the other side.
28: But he could drive.
29: She was an attractive young lady to me.
28: Good looking always, and just as nice as he was good looking.
29: She was my prom date for the senior prom. We graduated from high school in 1955. I remember listening to Bill Haley and the Comets playing Rock Around the Clock.
28: 15 cents for a loaf of bread.
29: Gasoline was 25 cents a gallon.
28: Yeah. He wanted a career, and I wanted to get married and have a family. So we just drifted apart.
29: I married one of the girls that I'd met in college, and we were married for 60 years, had two children, and wound up coming to Houston to work at Johnson Space Center.
28: So I got a job at the telephone company, Indiana Bell, later married and had a family, three wonderful daughters. For 41 years I was married, then widowed. And then I was married again for 20 years and widowed. It's not easy being alone.
29: My wife passed away a couple of years ago, so I pretty much resigned myself to the fact that I was going to be single for the rest of my life.
28: So 65 years we didn't see each other really, except to say hello at reunions.
29: We were exchanging information on Facebook. Her pastor at her church, where she was living in Bethlehem, Pennsylvania, had told the congregation he was going to be leaving. And my church here in Houston, one day they announced to the congregation that they had selected a new pastor, and he was becoming from the First Presbyterian Church in Bethlehem, Pennsylvania. And so Mary had posted this note that said they were sorry that they were going to be losing their pastor. And I sent a note back and said, well, that's something that we're looking forward to, having your pastor at our new church here in Houston, Texas. That's about the time the pandemic came along. And so we spent, how long?
28: So 15 months, they tell me.
29: 15 months. On FaceTime, I invited her to go ahead and move down here. So she sold her house in Pennsylvania.
28: He said he wanted me to be the person to grow old together. And we're doing that at 86 years old.
30: I was amazed when he came back with Mary, and the first thing she said to me was, well, we went to the senior prom together. Oh, that is That's wonderful.
28: He's just like he was this that many years ago. He was romantic, and he's kind and loving. It's easy to be with Jerry.
29: And she's a bit of a romantic, too. She's not one to withhold her kisses.
27: If you described a perfect old couple, they would fit the bill in every way.
28: There they go off into the sunset. Right. I wish it for everybody.
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5: That is great.
6: They may be young.
11: I was 9 years old when I first started.
6: But boy, are they incredible.
12: In the entire history of Boy Scouts, there have been 427 who earned all the different merit badges.
6: From coast to coast, these are the kids making a difference.
13: It's just awesome to see someone else who originally didn't have that chance to play an instrument finally get their opportunity to do so.
6: Girl power.
14: She makes the final decisions.
15: I call myself Sauce Boss because I'm the boss.
6: Overcoming the odds.
16: Lance doesn't use his hearing impairment as a setback. He's one of those kids that just gives it his all, and he's used it as, like, motivation.
15: Doing hard things, that's how life comes.
6: And leading by example.
21: I play a lot, like 8 hours. Weekends, I play, like, up to, like, 18. If you're going to try to do this as a career, you got to be patient, and you got to have dedication.
6: This is Localish, incredible kids.
22: It's inspiring.
16: It was amazing.
31: It was incredible.
32: But $200,000. Yes. How do you feel about this?
22: It's incredible.
21: So I usually wake up around 8 o'clock, do schoolwork, and then I stream from really whenever I'm ready until whenever I go to sleep.
32: How many hours of Fortnite do you play a day?
21: Like 8 hours. And then on weekends, I play like up to like 18.
32: What are you going to do with the $200,000?
21: I don't have interest in spending it. So I usually wake up around 8 o'clock, eat breakfast, take a shower, and then I just do schoolwork until that's over, usually around like 11 or 12. And then I stream from really whenever I'm ready until whenever I go to sleep.
22: The first money thing was Twitch. He started streaming on Twitch back in April. And probably around June, we got his first $100 from Twitch.
21: People on Twitch, so they could subscribe for $5 and I get $2.50 out of that. And people would just continually subscribe through that. And when you do make YouTube videos, you could put advertisements on that and you make money off those ads.
22: And we were like blown away at the time. We're like, oh my God, he's actually made some money. And then next thing you know, his YouTube video blows up and he gets more subscribers and more people take notice.
21: So basically I went into a game and I don't really know how, but I got into a game with a really big streamer, the biggest at the time, it's still the biggest. He had like 20,000 viewers at the time. He gets to like 60,000 now. And I got a lucky shot on him. I got a really cool hit on him. And I took that clip, uploaded it to YouTube, and it got 9 million views.
33: Wait, I actually killed Tfue! I actually killed Tfue! No way! I actually killed Tfue, bro!
21: I mean, if you're gonna try to do this as a career, you gotta be patient and you gotta have dedication. People always put, like, full force into it, but it's not... It's kind of just luck in the end. It is lucky. Because my video, when I first exploded and got all this popularity, I got lucky, and it got 9 million views.
32: But $200,000.
22: Yes.
32: How do you feel about this?
22: It's incredible. It's incredible. But we try to keep him humble about it and try and keep him focused. Like I said, school is top priority, and that's his main focus.
32: What are you going to do with the $200,000?
21: I don't have interest of spending it. I'm just going to save it. If I go down the road or if this goes down or whatever, I could use it on college, a house, anything.
22: I want parents to know that, you know, if their kids do enjoy playing games and they have a passion for it and they're really good at it, they should treat it as any other sport. Same way we would treat baseball games and bringing our kids to, you know, to games and buying all the equipment for them. You know, just encourage them and help them follow their passion and follow their dreams.
0: I've always had like big goals and big dreams for my sauce. I've been telling my mom for years to let me bottle it. Hi, I'm Tyler Simone, and I am the CEO sauce boss of Sienna Sauce. I call myself Sauce Boss because I have one of the best sauces and I'm the boss at it. We came up with it, myself and my mom, when I was 8 years old and we were in New York City and our favorite wing place sadly closed down. So we messed around in the kitchen and tried to find like the same type of sauce that we love so much. But instead we came up with something so much better and now we have our Sienna Sauce. We decided to bottle it because so many family members of ours, they loved our sauce so much. Our three flavors are lemon pepper, spicy, and our tangy. This is our original flavor. Our sauce is not just for wings. It is not a wing sauce. It's not a hot sauce. It's not a barbecue sauce. It is Sienna Sauce. You can put Sienna Sauce on ribs, chicken, steak, burgers, tacos, salmon. We used to bottle it here when we were looking for places to sell our bottled sauce online. And we came across this website and found out that he was also a co-packer. And we went to go meet him and saw the place. And we just fell in love with it. And we ended up signing the deal.
14: It is pretty much all her. I mean, she makes the final decisions on any thing that would affect the branding of the company. And she's done a great job at saying no when she doesn't like something and having a voice.
0: We can't tell you the recipe. I'm sorry, it's a secret recipe. But if you do want some of our sauce, you can buy it and try it yourself. You can buy our sauce on our app. And on our website, it's the Sienna Wings app, and it's also our siennawings.com. So I'm a student at Ridgepoint High School, and usually when I'm not at home or working with my company, I am usually doing homework or I have basketball practice. It's just about finding time. It's like a lot of time management.
14: I am extremely proud of her, and it's just the way she manages her time, which is most impressive with running a company and also still being a teenager.
0: I've seen myself going to business school. Like, it's all around me, and I feel like I already have a little insight on business because my mom and my dad are also entrepreneurs. For our future, we are coming out with some new spices and also some new flavors of our sauce for the whole world to love. I would like to see happen with Sienna Sauce is for it to be in everybody's kitchen and everybody's home refrigerator. When you put that sauce on anything, it just adds a whole different experience to it. And I've just always wanted people to experience what I've been experiencing.

0: It's just sort of like my job. I don't do anything else, really. I play with friends, go outside, but I don't do video games and stuff like that. Instead, I'm here making cakes. Hi, I'm Andrew Nichols, and I run Andrew's Artisan Cakes. I was 9 years old when I first started. My mom asked me if I wanted to do a baking class over the summer, and I did.
1: And it showed up pretty quickly that he had some talent for baking.
0: So I did a Wilton flower class. That's where I learned how to sculpt flowers and more the work with the fondant. Everything else is mainly self-taught, just learning off of videos online and practicing. And then I had some friends ask if I could do the birthday cake, and eventually, one time they paid me, I got a website going and people can order from there. Although I have a website, I get a lot of stuff. Word of mouth spreads really quickly, especially because it's a party and a lot of people are there and the cake is the center of the gathering. My client base has grown a lot. It used to just be families wanting birthday cakes. I now do company events for the head of the ATF of Houston who retired. I did his cake. I also do wedding cakes. That's really big now. I love doing those. I think they always turn out so pretty with all the flowers on them.
1: My favorite is his Cinderella cake with the princess carriage on top.
0: The Star Wars BB-8 cake has been one of my most popular so far. Sometimes clients will send me a picture of a cake, like recreate that. Or sometimes I could see different aspects on like maybe 5 different cake designs with a certain theme that the client wants, and I'll cherry pick things and recreate a cake, which I think looks amazing. And I like to say I'm learning more every day. As I do a cake, I learn a new skill. And I can really see that in my cakes. I do make my own fondant. It's marshmallows that you microwave until they melt. You add Crisco, and you slowly add powdered sugar.
2: Hey, dude, you owe me like $50 for doing.
0: We have a grocery store about 2 miles away, and I'll get on my bike and ride my bike up there and balance the bags of groceries on each end of the bike.
2: I'm the one who has the basket on my bike, which he shoves all his stuff in.
0: My sister will go with me, and she'll help carry some of the groceries. I love making cakes, but I also like using that gift to give back. My mom had acute lymphomic leukemia.
3: I have Saturday fundraiser.
0: She was diagnosed back when I was in 6th grade. So anyone who knows someone or has someone in their family who has cancer, they can submit something on my website and be more than happy to make a cake for them.
4: It makes me feel good that people appreciate what I can do. I'll get texts or emails saying, you just made my event so special, and those are just the best.
0: I love it when they say, oh my gosh, you're 15 and you made that. That's one of the greatest feelings of not only pride, but accomplishment.
5: Still to come.
6: Sing the dirty, become clean.
7: He wants to keep it clean because he thinks they're worth it.
8: More incredible kids are coming up.
9: Lance doesn't use his hearing impairment as a setback.
10: We made it our business to make sure that that would not be his crutch.
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8: We should all be staying active. And here on Pumped, we show you all the different ways members of your community are keeping in shape. Meet people who can make a gym wherever they go.
12: You can literally make anything and everything yours.
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14: 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Get up. That's what I love.
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13: 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Learn how these artists make some of the most bizarre...
19: Hi, I'm Diana Wood, the crazy power wash artist.
13: Resourceful...
20: Everything around me inspires me.
13: And unique artwork from communities around the country. When you meet the people behind the art, you get to appreciate every stroke of genius. What is true kindness? How can we help our neighbors in need? Maybe it's as simple as a smile or a hug.
21: All sorts of emotions.
22: Yeah.
13: All Good is about finding everyday people doing good in their communities.
23: So they come here and they can get their food, personal items, everything.
13: Reaching out.
24: The community has a good heart. I didn't think they would have helped me like this.
13: And putting other people first.
25: It takes them back to who they were when they weren't homeless.
13: Even on a tough day, we're here for you on All Good.
25: Back to who they were when they weren't homeless.
13: Even on a tough day, we're here for you on All Good. You're watching Localish, Incredible Kids.
26: Keep playing it, keep getting better at it.
27: Naveen's unusual, like his name.
28: Start scrubbing again.
27: He doesn't really think about what other people think about it.
28: My target age is 50 plus because they have more money and they have more busy schedules. It's very fun seeing the dirty become clean.
29: All through my city, I got this feeling when we move.
28: It was Oka Towns. He wanted to know if I was related to him, so my Nana started looking online and she figured out he was the first judge of Allegan County.
27: Oka's his 5-time great uncle.
28: Then we figured out the whole row, like this side of him, was his family, so we started cleaning their headstones.
27: The next one. And who else are we related to and who else needs their headstone cleaned? His grandpa helps him with the financing. He'll be cleaning a headstone for him in return for the logo.
28: We have a water sprayer, 2 bottles of D2. We have 3 soft bristle brushes and some jugs of water. It's very fun seeing the dirty become clean. I get to learn history about my family tree. My Nana doesn't want me to do every headstone, just like ones that I get called for.
27: Somebody purchased that headstone for him because they believe they were worth it. He wants to keep it clean because he thinks they're worth it.
13: More incredible kids are coming up.
30: To get Eagle Scout, you need 21 merit badges. I'm an Eagle Scout, and I have 138 merit badges.
13: Later.
31: He knows what he was born with. He's going to work and work hard until he gets it right.
26: You're going to make mistakes. It's about how you recover from them.
13: Art can inspire, uplift, and give us a whole new perspective on things. On Stroke of Genius, we find creativity from all over the country and take you inside the minds of their brilliant creators. Learn how these artists make some of the most bizarre...
19: Hi, I'm Diana Wood, the crazy power wash artist.
13: Resourceful...
20: Everything around me inspires me.
13: And unique artwork from communities around the country. When you meet the people behind the art, you get to appreciate every stroke of genius. Ever walk by a really long food line and think, those people are crazy?
32: Wait 2 hours and 20 minutes to get here.
13: Why would anyone stand hours on their feet before they can sit down to eat?
33: It's the best thing I've ever had.
13: Worth the Wait takes you to the front of America's longest lines to answer one question. Is it worth the wait? From a massive 7-pound burrito to a slice of pie that has locals going crazy, we'll let you know what's worth it and what's not. This is Worth the Wait. We'll be right back. This country is full of unusual places to see and amazing things to do. But only the locals really know where to go. On My Go-To, we discover some of the strangest...
0: This is a brain of a gorilla.
13: Most secret...
19: I am taking you inside one of my favorite places in the world.
13: And spectacular spots you can visit in cities across America. Join us to find the places locals love on My Go-To. Nothing brings people together like a great meal. And at Bite Size, communities coming together around food is what we're all about. Join us as we take you around to some of the best and most unique restaurants around the country. You'll meet the people behind some of the best eats in town and hear the stories behind the meals.
1: Here's my father, Paco Lopez.
13: See some of the craziest dishes they have to offer.
2: We are eating 30 feet of pasta.
13: And meet some of the customers taking on their challenges. Let us add a little flavor to your day at Bite Size. What is true kindness? How can we help our neighbors in need? Maybe it's as simple as a smile or a hug.
33: All sorts of emotions.
3: Yeah.
13: All Good is about finding everyday people doing good in their communities.
31: So they come here and they can get their food, personal items, everything.
13: Reaching out.
24: The community has a good heart. I didn't think they would have helped me like this.
13: And putting other people first.
25: It takes them back to who they were when they weren't homeless.
13: Even on a tough day, we're here for you on All Good. You're watching Localish, Incredible Kids.
30: I learned a lot I probably wouldn't have otherwise. In the entire history of Boy Scouts, there have been 427 who have earned all the different merit badges. Somewhere around 0.00035% of people who are Boy Scouts get all the merit badges.
4: But Harry really took it on and really wanted to earn them. We thought, that's a lot of effort that a scout's going to have to go through. He's probably going to drop out of that desire, but he kept on with it. We're all proud of him.
30: Say once you get to 100, it's really hard to stop. You've gotten so far, and you can't bring yourself to stop when you're so close to the end. Hi, I'm Harry Goldberg. I'm an Eagle Scout, and I have 138 merit badges.
4: I've known Harry probably for about the last 6 years since he joined our troop. He's always wanted to help and serve in leadership roles. And, you know, he was senior patrol leader for the troop. He was also senior patrol leader for the National Jamboree. So he's always stepped up to take leadership roles, and he's really done a lot to help the younger scouts within the troop.
30: I've been in for over a decade in scouting. I earned Eagle Scout relatively early. To get Eagle Scout, you need 21 merit badges. So after I earned it, I still kind of wanted to keep going.
0: I knew it was a very tall order, but I'm going to be very proud.
30: And once you get to 100, it's really hard to stop. You've gotten so far, and you can't bring yourself to stop when you're so close to the end. Bugling, that was one of the hardest merit badges for me to earn because I had never touched a bugle before. So I had to get a bugle, learn how to bugle, and learn how to bugle well enough to get the merit badge's short time span. Another hard merit badge I'd say would be shotgun shooting because you have to hit a certain number, and I kept not being able to qualify. So I probably went back to shoot 7 or 8 different times at different camps. I'd say one of my favorite merit badges was climbing. I kept active every time there's a climbing camp out or climbing activity. I made sure to be there. Troop 55 does at least one enchanted rock climbing trip every year. I've gotten a ton of support on the way. They say it takes a village. I've had 4 head scoutmasters, but I'm sure I've had at least 100 different people sign off on merit badges for me. Obviously, my parents driving me everywhere, signing me up for things.
0: Particularly the snow sports merit badge, we had to go where it snowed. That was about a 20-hour drive in each direction.
30: Honestly, a lot of them were within the past year. I realized that I was kind of getting to the end and I need to make a big push. So I'd say I probably got 30 or 40 merit badges over the past year.
4: There's only 2% of all Boy Scouts earn Eagle. And so if you factor in how many actually have earned all the merit badges, that's a pretty minute number.
30: The sash is actually designed to fit, I believe, 126 merit badges. What we did was we actually took another sash and we cut a strip out to be able to fit them all on one piece of fabric. I think I've learned a little bit about my interest from getting the merit badges. Tried things that I might not have tried otherwise and found myself really enjoying them. Probably like to pursue something in law and or inventing. And I have the law and inventing merit badges and the engineering merit badge. I have 1 year of high school left. I'm looking for a school in mechanical engineering. Maybe Georgia Tech, U of H, Rice University, MIT.
0: At a young age, he became enamored with JFK's moon speech. We do these things not because they're easy, but because they're hard, and it's inspiring. I'm tremendously proud.

0: this one I was able to walk after. Last time in San Luis, I wasn't able to walk. I crawled out of the water. We finally got a case for it.
1: Your head down.
2: It feels like second nature, actually.
3: Once he puts his mind to it, he moves forward and he attacks it with a ferocity that I haven't seen.
4: Oh. Lance is a workhorse. He's one of those kids that just gives it his all.
2: With the hearing aids, he's done exceptionally well.
5: Legend in the making right there.
2: I'm Lance Moon. I'm 12 years old. I played baseball for White Sox Ace, and I also played the violin.
4: My first time seeing Lance play the violin was at the White Sox game. And I'm used to seeing, like, fierce, competitive Lance. And I see him in this serene state playing the violin. It was amazing at the White Sox game. And I'm used to seeing, like, fierce, competitive Lance. And I see him in this serene state playing the violin. It was amazing.
2: It was incredible. He's out there in that field, and he got all these people looking at him, and he's playing that violin. It was overwhelming. I mean, I'm still smiling about it.
6: I started playing violin when I was about 6 years old, and then I got into baseball when I was about 9.
2: He's been juggling music school and baseball pretty much since then. Actually, him playing the violin has helped him with his hearing. When he was born, he had some nerve damage in his middle ear.
3: When we discovered that he was hearing impaired, we made it our business to make sure that that would not be his crutch, attacking it with music, then with sports.
4: ACE Amateur City Elite is a youth tribal baseball program ran by White Sox Charities. Practice 3 to 4 days a week, games on the weekend, traveling. He's super hard on himself. He's going to work and work hard until he gets it right. Lance doesn't use his hearing impairment as a setback. He knows what he was born with, and he's just kind of embraced that. And he's used it as, like, motivation.
6: It just pushes me, especially in baseball and the violin. Doing hard things, that's how life comes.
2: Just because you have a hearing loss, that don't mean that you stop. You have to keep going.
3: I can't say that there's anything that I haven't seen my son excelling.
6: Just try to do my best. I think of it as life, actually. The violin and baseball, they take a lot of practice. I put years of work into them. Do anything you put your mind to.
7: Play ball.
8: More incredible kids are coming up.
9: Ty signed up to be an orchestra. That was something that he wanted to do. And the orchestra teacher contacted me and was like, how can we help him be able to play an instrument?
8: Nothing brings people together like a great meal. And at Bite Size, communities coming together around food is what we're all about. Join us as we take you around to some of the best and most unique restaurants around the country. You'll meet the people behind some of the best eats in town and hear the stories behind the meals.
10: Here's my father, Paco Lopez.
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8: 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Let us add a little flavor to your day at Bite Size. What is true kindness? How can we help our neighbors in need? Maybe it's as simple as a smile or a hug.
12: All sorts of emotions.
13: Yeah.
8: All Good is about finding everyday people doing good in their communities.
14: So they come here and they can get their food, personal items, everything.
8: Reaching out.
15: The community has a good heart. I didn't think they would have helped me like this.
8: And putting other people first.
16: It takes them back to who they were when they weren't homeless.
8: Even on a tough day, we're here for you on All Good. The extraordinary bond we have with our pets is unlike any other. Here on Pet Project, we consider our furry friends members of the family, and we know you do, too. So we're introducing you to some of the most amazing pets we've met.
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8: 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But only the locals really know where to go. On My Go-To, we discover some of the strangest...
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0: 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That was something that he wanted to do. And the orchestra teacher contacted me and was like, how can we help him be able to play an instrument?
1: 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And 46 kids showed up to

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6: This is Bite Size Coast to Coast.
14: I feel like I'm in the jungle right now. Yum berry? Like, is that what people call it now? Like,
15: We try to educate people to call it yang mei instead of yum berry. People can easily pronounce it. So yeah. I think it's a better idea to keep the original name of yang mei. This is a really ripe dongkui fruit.
14: It's so good. I can't even describe it.
15: It's a little bit tart and a little bit sweet. Some people say pomegranate or strawberry or raspberry or a mix of these things. But to me, I always say yang mei is yang mei. You have to taste it to know how it tastes like.
14: Cheers. So yeah, where are we right now?
15: Oh, we are in my backyard in Fremont, California.
14: And this is where it all started.
15: Yes. I came from Zhejiang Province, which is the number one yang mei producing province in China. As a child, my mom introduced me to this wonderful fruit, and I loved it. And I came here, and I forgot about it. Then one day in 2010, I believe, one of my colleagues reminded me about yang mei, and she said, "Oh, Yunfei, I know you are good at planting, and did you ever think about yang mei?" I said, "Oh, that's a good idea," and she gave me some seeds, and I started that.
14: This is my first time trying it fresh. Okay. Okay. And you just bite into it?
15: Yes. Okay. And there's a seed in the middle.
14: Okay, so don't chop too hard. Oh my God. It's juicy. It tastes like berries and pomegranates. And then something else I can't even put my finger on. It's so interesting.
15: The first few years, I wasn't sure if it's going to be a success. So I was looking at my little baby trees many times a day. And I remember one old neighbor was walking by and saw me there all the time. And he was asking, "Oh, what are you doing?" And I said, "I'm doing something important." That's what I told him.

0: This is the nice fruit of the Dongkui variety. Kalmi, we call it Eastern Giant.
1: This is amazing. Mm.
0: The one that I picked was very good too.
1: What is this kind? It looks darker.
0: Yes, certainly. And it can even get a little bit darker to almost black. And this variety is called Purple Pearl.
1: Oh, nice. Wow.
0: Yeah, so keep eating. Help yourself.
1: This one is gushing juice.
0: Do you want me to climb up and pick some fruits?
1: Yeah. Wow!
0: Be careful with your...
1: I know, maybe I should lean over and have it. One thing that got a lot of people's attention was the price of this fruit.
0: I know it's pricey, but I expect that in the years to come, with the increased quantity produced, the price...

0: will come down and more people will be able to afford to eat a lot of it.
1: Now I'm going to be sad when I can't get these at my house.
0: I'm concerned about the environment, so from the very beginning I told Charlie, Calmay is not gonna sell fruits in plastic containers.
1: Oh no, you've got me on camera, eating more. What does it feel like when you see this tree mature like this with so much fruit?
0: I just see it as my baby growing up. So I do have the emotional connection to this tree and pretty much every tree that I grew.
2: The thing that I always say that you need to get is a mañanera pupusa, with a specialty pupusa with a fried egg on top. We're in a little area in downtown LA in the Salvadorian corridor where people wouldn't think there'd be a place like this where everybody can feel welcome, not just my tía, but everybody from everywhere in LA.
3: It's basically melting two cultures together, and we're a neighborhood where we have a lot of Mexican culture, a lot of Salvadorian culture, we have a lot of Central Americans and a lot of different Latino Americanos in the area. So pupusa is a handmade tortilla. It's a indigenous food. I would describe it as a handmade tortilla with stuffing. We're making our pupusas. So this is our corn masa. It just takes practice. I really can't say an amount of time, but you gotta pretend like it's Play-Doh, kind of. This is pork and cheese mixed. This is all typical stuff that you find in a Salvadorian household, you know, eggs, red sugar salt, pupusas. So it's all typical things that I would have around in my house growing up. But when he flips the pupusas, he taps them in the middle and then lets a little bit of the air out so they can fully cook out. We are completely different to what you're used to having as traditional Salvadorian food. Yeah.
2: We're an LA and Salvi twist. Yeah.
4: Depends how hungry they are, but definitely start off with maybe like one or two pupusas. You should be pretty good. Today I had a bean and cheese pupusa. The food's amazing. It's like homemade cooking. It's kind of, yeah, just like a little hidden gem, you know? You kind of hear about it through friends, or, you know, you kind of just find it on Instagram and no one really knows where it's at.
3: This is our pupusa mexicana. This is our version of Salvadorian and Mexican culture mixed together. So we have this one topped off with pastor. Pastor is a seasoned pork meat, seasoned with pineapples and onions. Really delicious. A little bit of our guac sauce. This is our Salvadorian cream. Top it off with a little bit of pico de gallo and a little bit of cotija cheese. The way I grew up having it, it's you have a little bit of the cotillo, you put some sauce on top, and then you start ripping the pupusa and you eat it with your hands. There's no forks and knives involved. We normally try to do a lot of our traditional foods how my grandma raised me. My wife's grandma raised her. It's really traditional cooking, but it's still with that fresh new vibe that you get things, you can do different things with it.
2: Instagram has played a huge part in the way that we have promoted our restaurant and has become the way that people get to know us. The mañanera pupusa brings people in. It's become our signature dish.
3: So this is our mañanera pupusa. This is our breakfast pupusa. We top it off with two sunny side up eggs, a little bit of our ranchera salsa. We put a little bit of our curtido on the in between and our pupusa on the bottom. It's breakfast, lunch, all rolled into one. We're just trying to bring our culture to the forefront. It's like our heart and soul to our country.
2: When you need a hug from abuelita, you come here.
3: It's comfort food all around.
5: The miso corny is exactly what it sounds like. This delicious, mayo-y, cheesy corn in a cup. That's probably the most talked about item on the menu. It started because I would go to a street vendor, but now he has a line of like 100 people every night to get a corn. I said, I'm not going to wait in that line. I'm going to make my own miso corny. We also have the miso corny flaming hot. Really, really delicious. And then a lot of people use flaming hot regular. I go for the flaming hot puffs. Does it make a difference? You have to judge for yourself. So we're gonna make the corn cup. We have all of our ingredients nicely lined up. This corn was cooked this morning. I cut it up myself. All right, here we go. A little bit of corn, nice and hot. Fresh corn, mayonnaise.
6: That regular mayonnaise?
5: Yep. You have to cover the whole top. The cotija cheese. I mean, in Latin culture, we call this the stinky cheese. I love the stinky cheese. Again, make sure you cover the whole thing. This is the flaming hot. So we ground it up. what makes our corn so good. People, when they make the corn, they leave water in it. No water.
7: What was that?
5: That was the butter. That's another secret ingredient. And the lime or lima.
8: Oh, there's like a whole layer of goodness on there.
5: I'm just corny for corn, man. That's it. I love corn.
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9: Worth the Wait takes you to the front of America's longest lines to answer one question. Is it worth the wait? From a massive 7-pound burrito to a slice of pie that has locals going crazy. We'll let you know what's worth it and what's not. This is Worth the Wait. This country is full of unusual places to see and amazing things to do. But only the locals really know where to go. On My Go-To, we discover some of the strangest...
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22: We start with yakisoba noodles. 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It's basically like butter. It just melts in your mouth. Butter, butter. We have a pickled radish, a butter braised cabbage, scallions, a little bit of nice fresh dill. It's a little dill never hurt anyone. Then its final component, our chicken dashi broth.
21: We find that Asian flavors really merge well with the traditional deli flavors. A lot of umami is involved, a lot of smokiness and tartiness. We've had a lot of folks say it's the best ramen they've ever had. That's a very subjective thing to say, but we think it stands up against some of the best bowls in town.

0: name is deceiving. Don't judge it by the name.
1: Such a weird name.
2: What is this guy thinking?
3: There's nothing else like it. It's very unique.
2: Lucky Charms, Frosted Flakes. That's really the core inspiration behind this.
4: Oh my God, it's so good.
2: Volver means the return in Spanish. And for me, the return to inspirations, the return to childhood memories that I'd like to recreate back in our kitchen. This dish was inspired by a trip to MoMA in New York. I was in the gift store and I saw this really cool glass milk carton. And I was like, wow, that really brings me back to my elementary school days and having milk and cereal. I called it just white asparagus soup with truffles and chicken. You know, I might not get the inquiry or the amount of interest that we've gotten.
5: It tastes like asparagus. I guess because it's in the cream sauce, but I love asparagus.
6: Definitely a lot of mushrooms.
5: It tastes something crunchy. I don't know what it is, but it's good.
2: I don't know that I can compare it to anything. I think that's what makes it special.
7: It's just very warm, and it's nice for winter.
2: You know, there are no boundaries here. We're allowed to explore, curate, and create.
8: Ready?
2: Okay. We're in the Kimmel Center. There's amazing musicians and artists who perform here. We have great performers and artists behind us, and we're doing our art form as well. It just kind of all syncs up.
9: We should all be staying active, and here on Pumped, we show you all the different ways members of your community are keeping in shape. 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
21: I like to say food always tastes better when you're drunk. So I'm trying to replicate that drunk food high. This should be an explosion in every bite. And that's how I like to describe my cooking. There's definitely something wrong with me, but I think it's a good thing. My name is Pat Bertoletti. I'm the chef and owner of Taco in a Bag, north side of Chicago. taco in a bag. If you Google it, take a mini bag of Fritos, cut the top off, put a bunch of white trash toppings in there. I grew up eating them. I love it. In the South, they have a thing called Frito Pie. In Iowa, I think they invented the walking taco. Chicago, actually, they're called hood nachos, where you get a bag of hot Cheetos and you put pump cheese on it. Our goal here is just to take the humble walking taco and just elevate it to the highest possible level. So we take these tortillas that we get from El Milagro every Tuesday.
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21: 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Well, a lot of the tacos are inspired from other things.
1: Sauteed peppers and onions.
21: Jack cheese.
1: Avocado jalapeno sauce.
21: Cilantro.
1: Dry cranberry.
21: Three cheese sauce.
1: Shredded lettuce.
21: Special sauce.
1: Pickles.
21: Potato straws. Tacos are amazing. Being in a bag is a new frontier, you know? We're very polarizing. We're loved or hated, but I think that's how restaurants should be. I mean, nobody wants to be pleasantly mediocre.
4: It tastes like this cheesiness that, like, punches you in the face, and something about that is just my favorite. My name is Erin Wade, and I'm the owner of Homeroom, a restaurant dedicated to the absolute best food on earth, macaroni and cheese, and we're here in Oakland, California. I sort of had this aha moment, like, why is there no restaurant dedicated to macaroni and cheese? I should be the person to open it. Chicken pot pie is, like, one of the classic winter warming dishes, and so if we could turn it into a mac and cheese that we thought would be really popular, and it most definitely is. Today we're going to be making chicken pot pie. We have some pasta. Then we have a two-cheese blend of Gouda and Pecorino cheese. For the chicken pot pie part, we've got some grilled chicken, diced carrots, broccoli, and peas. And then a little bit of fresh thyme and some chicken bouillon. We take a scoop of what we call mac sauce. This is the secret ingredient. We add the cheese in to start melting. And then after we've mixed it up a little bit, we're going to start adding our other ingredients. Chicken bouillon, a little bit of fresh thyme, some grilled chicken, broccoli that has been lightly blanched, some carrots. Last but not least, peas, because what is chicken pot pie without peas? And I love all the different textures that are in this dish, and it's part of what makes it so fun. Put some panko breadcrumbs on top. Now it's ready to go in the oven. We just leave it in the oven for a few minutes just so that panko really creates a really crispy crust on top. That's perfect. Dig in, try to get like a perfect bite here. We actually make every single mac and cheese to order. The people who are here because they want to feel happy inside. They want to eat mac and cheese.
8: It's just perfect, to be honest. It's just delicious.
4: The experience that we hope people have at Homeroom is very much informed by the name of the restaurant. It's a place that you come that feels like this refuge where you can have fun and be social and, you know, eat the food that reminds you of childhood and warms you up.
11: It's a soft-boiled egg inside of a sausage muffin. It's really good.
20: Hi, my name is William Warner, and I'm the chef founder of Craftsman and Wolf in San Francisco. The Rebel Within is a concept I created kind of like your whole morning breakfast into one handheld item.
11: It's perfectly soft-boiled, which is really impressive. I don't know how they do it.
20: It's actually more simple than you think. So I'm going to show you how we do it today. Let's talk a little bit about what's inside the Rebel. We've got some breakfast sausage, Asiago Parmesan cheese with crushed medallions, vegetable oil, flour, eggs, and creme fraiche. You'll notice no sugar. So let's put it together. We're going to start with our fat. We're just looking for it to come together before we start adding our dry ingredients. Next up, we'll be adding in the flour. Once all the flour is added, we'll go ahead and add our cheese and our green onions. And then finally, our sausage. And now we're going to pipe this into our molds and put our eggs in it. Now, our soft-boiled eggs. We're going to nestle that guy in there. Let's cover these guys up. That's it. They're ready for the oven. A lot of people ask the question, how do you know how to get it over cooking? But the batter itself is only half an inch thick. You're only really cooking this much cake batter. So it's just a real high temp bake in a real short amount of time. Just like a molten chocolate cake with a liquid dinner. All right, let's cut into one and see how we did.
0: we did pretty good.
3: I love it. It's really tasty, and I love that it's got the sweet surprise of an egg inside, and when it's warmed up, it gets all yummy and gooey and delicious.
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8: Oh my God.
24: That's amazing.
8: 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I'm about to...
24: I'm in lobster heaven right now.
23: It's a small piece of paradise. I mean, you come on board and you really feel like you're on a small vacation. We take you for a quick 45-minute cruise down in the Hudson. 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
20: I was drawn to it.
7: Look at them, and they're so brightly colored, and then I never know like what each bite is going to be.
25: Velvet Taco is a restaurant that's trying to kind of redefine what a taco is. More multicultural tacos, chef-driven tacos that have a lot of heart in them. So we have a spicy tikka chicken. Comes with lightly fried chicken tenders on top of a basmati rice, which has cilantro, lime juice, salt, a little butter in there, on a warm flour tortilla. We have a house meat tikka sauce. I mean, it takes us hours to make.
20: That's the number one. It's not the carne asada.
25: Right.
20: It's the what?
25: It's the spicy tikka chicken.
20: That's crazy.
25: For sure.
20: That's awesome.
25: Yeah. Our number two most popular seller is the slow-roasted Angus brisket, certified beef brisket that we put in here. We cook this 17 hours overnight.
20: You can't even see the bottom of it.
25: Yeah, it's packed.
20: No shame November.
25: We make everything in-house from scratch. We don't have a freezer or microwave in the entire building, so it's really unique. It's very special.
20: The shrimp, and I can smell the shrimp.
25: These are some intense recipes. Granny Smith apple tartness, then you have like a chili mayo in there, sweetness, and then you have a maple syrup, and there's a
20: savory.
25: Natto shredded pork, it comes in a hibiscus corn tortilla. We take hibiscus flowers, we extract the color out, and we make our masa using that hibiscus water. Micro cilantro.
20: Yes. What is micro cilantro?
26: I love that they've incorporated different cuisine styles. And it's my price point, too, a.k.a. cheap.
0: Picnic chicken today. That's the one that I always get. It's my favorite. Every time I come back, to switch it up and try something new.
2: Usually, I taste them all, and then I see which one is my favorite.
5: We grill the corn, start off early, and then we cut the corn off the cob. Then we heat it up and make elote.
6: You have a few other sides that are knockouts and that people come here for. I know the crispy tots.
5: Peppered bacon. We do avocado crema on there. It has herb goat cheese, has parsley, oregano, rosemary in that. It gets a sunny side up egg. It gets smoked cheddar.
22: The red velvet cake is bomb.
24: Are based off the dishes. You're smashing it all into one bite.
5: We're just putting it into something you could hold and get a taste of the flavors that you crave, you know?
6: They're awesome. I think they're the best of Chicago. I really do.
19: What's your favorite spot to grab a bite or two? Tell us on social media.
9: We should all be staying active. And here on Pumped, we show you all the different ways members of your community are keeping in shape. 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
12: 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That's what I love. I can't breathe.
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19: This is Bite Size Coast to Coast.
10: And I know it's hard to say, but it's pronounced Sufgan Yot. You can call it the Jewish donuts of Hanukkah. Hanukkah is only 8 days out of the year, so you have only 8 days to come and try them.
35: And that bite of a fresh sufganiya, that dough and that strawberry jam is a taste that is in my mind always and forever.
10: The idea behind Hamsa was to bring Israel to Houston and sharing the food like meant to be.
35: Israeli cuisine is recipes from all over the world that are coming together on one table.
10: Everything is meant to share. Everything is meant to be eaten together with the family or with the friends.
35: Hanukkah, it's arguably the most celebrated Jewish holiday in America. It's a celebration of a miracle that happened when, during the Second Temple destruction, the temple was about to be ruined. They had a very, very little oil to maintain all the lights and everything functioning. So what's supposed to be a one-day supply of oil lasted for 8 days, and that is the miracle of Hanukkah. So because of the oil miracle that we had, everything fried during Hanukkah is very symbolic to the miracle. Sufganiyot, deep-fried donuts, came in the early last century, and it kind of took over because of the sweet notes. There are the traditional sufganiyot, which are going to be with strawberry jam, but nowadays, really, the spread is endless. If you want to have a bit more of a gourmet sufganiya, this is the spot to come and enjoy the different fillings that we have.
10: So I learned to make those sufganiyot from my grandma. We used to make them every day in Hanukkah in my house. Through the years, I started to look how she do it, and I'm like, okay, I want to add this, and I'm adding this. So now I came up with my own recipe for it. I added some orange and different type of yogurt. But the basic recipe is from my grandma. This is a homemade sufganiya. This is something that you only will see in little houses in Israel. You fry it until you get nice golden brown, and you take it out, you coat it with powdered sugar, like a sweet, orangey, crispy pillow. This year, I'm serving them with spicy strawberry jelly and with whiskey dulce de leche.
36: It's an introduction to a different culture, having a little, you know, a little bit of adventure, but still some familiarity.
35: This is definitely a different year with everything that goes on in Israel right now. Celebrating Hanukkah this year and eating sufganiyot this year more than ever, we're proud to offer them to come and enjoy something that is normal that we celebrate every year. The togetherness is an important part of the culture. There's nothing that makes me happier by seeing people taking the first bite out of the sufganiya. That expression is priceless.
10: It's only 8 days of Hanukkah, so you guys welcome to come light up the candles with us and try sufganiyot every day.
1: Being around for 50 years, I think we stand out in the neighborhood because we've been serving the community for that long, you know, providing great products to the community at like a reasonable price.
3: I'm Ernest Young.
1: My name is James Young. I'm a co-manager along with my brother.
3: Here in Brooklyn, New York.
1: So here at Tropical House Baking Company, we sell beef patties, chicken patties, veggie patties. We also sell hardo bread. We sell certain items like bola and toto, just traditional Jamaican baking. This business is an integral part to my mom. She's done this for the greater part of her life. Since my dad has retired, she's the one that's really keeping it going.
4: You know, my husband, me, it's start to, you know, getting old, so we start to sell the business. He had a Parkinson's, so he can't take in no more business, so he have to stay home. My son said, no, don't sell it. You're going to try to keep it business, so we just keep going, you know. We won't work hard, so we just, until now, we just keep it going.
1: This business is like my dad's first child, so it's like supporting a sibling, just being here and keeping it going.
8: Obviously, everybody has an opinion, but my opinion is that we have the best churros in the Midwest. You know, they're crunchy on the outside, soft and moist on the inside. I wanted people to be exposed to what a true churro is. We opened up Churro Parlor here in the city in 2021. We want you to feel like you're kind of like entering or you're going on, you know, a quick little getaway to a little churro spot. We have the original cinnamon and sugar, which is the Jane. Our most popular, which is the Aunt Rose, and it's topped with Mexican chocolate ganache that we make in-house and Oreo cookie crumble. What we call our Mao, which is named after my son, is dulce leche and graham cracker crumbs. Prettiest one that we have is the berry white. So that's topped with triple berry cream cheese, raspberry glaze, and fruity pebbles. In any business nowadays, you know, you want to make it pretty. You want to make it, quote-unquote, Instagrammable. We're not only pretty, but we taste really good. My parents opened up our Mexican restaurant, which is called Café El Tapatío, in 1974. I started literally from the bottom, like bussing tables, washing dishes. It was more of a punishment, but at the same token, my mom was teaching me how to, like, you know, the wax on type of thing. We opened up our second location in 2017 in Glenview. I contacted my sister-in-law that lives down in Guadalajara. I told her to get me in touch with her, you know, churro guy, because in Mexico, everybody has a churro guy. We talked a few different times, and I went down to Mexico, and I was basically his apprentice for a week. I came back, although I had the basics, I still had to, like, you know, alter the recipes. I wanted to do something different. You know, our churros are topped. It also looks prettier as opposed to, like, you know, dressing versus stuffing. They're not overly sweet. We actually use Mexican imported cane sugar. I think it's the perfect blend because we do add a hint of saltiness, so that brings out a balance with the sweetness. My son, he is literally 95% of the look and the layout, just the overall feel of both churro parlors. I'm the concept guy. My son's the visual guy, but that's all organized chaos. My wife is the one that keeps everything settled. She runs everything, the day-to-day business, and she deals with the quality control. I've got to give all the credit to my wife. my mom always instilled in me. It's like, you know, it doesn't matter. You should never sacrifice, you know, quality. You should never cut corners or churros. You know, can we have them pre-made and just having them sit under a heat lamp? Absolutely. But you're not going to get the same taste having a business that's been around for quite some time now. It's always been something that's made me and my family very proud that not only do we serve, you know, great, consistent, you know, Mexican food, but we back up our food with flavor and we do it, you know, very proudly.
0: Soufflé pancakes are like another world of pancakes because they're like airy little clouds piled on top of each other.
7: We always bake fresh to order. That's the secret of the soufflé pancake.
11: We use tartar and egg white and egg yolk, and that creates the pancake to puff up the way that they do.
13: Just the presentation of it come out super tall, and it's just super fluffy. It was pretty incredible.
7: The soufflé pancake is originally from Japan. It's a very soft and thick, fluffy pancake. It's really good for like breakfast or just a dessert. It's good for both adults and kids.
11: We recommend eating them within 10 minutes from when they are made because they will deflate.
13: You know, watching people on Instagram bite into the pancakes and cut into them, just super interesting. So I've been wanting to try it. It was pretty incredible.
0: I came here specifically for these pancakes, for these soufflé ones. So instead of like that dense kind of pancake that you get everywhere else, soufflé pancakes, you can eat like three of them. It gives you that nice full feeling, but also it's just like eating a cloud. It's airy and light. Who doesn't like an airy and light pancake?
9: Nothing brings people together like a great meal. And at Bite Size, communities coming together around food is what we're all about. Join us as we take you around to some of the best and most unique restaurants around the country. You'll meet the people behind some of the best eats in town and hear the stories behind the meals.
14: This is my father, Paco Lopez.
9: See some of the craziest dishes they have to offer.
0: We are eating 30 feet of pasta.
9: And meet some of the customers taking on their challenges. Let us add a little flavor to your day at Bite Size. What is true kindness? How can we help our neighbors in need? Maybe it's as simple as a smile or a hug.
15: All sorts of emotions.
16: Yeah.
9: All Good is about finding everyday people doing good in their communities.
17: So they come here and they can get their food, personal items, everything.
9: Reaching out.
18: The community has a good heart. I didn't think they would have helped me like this.
9: And putting other people first.
20: It takes them back to who they were when they weren't homeless.
9: Even on a tough day, we're here for you on All Good. The extraordinary bond we have with our pets is unlike any other. Here on Pet Project, we consider our furry friends members of the family, and we know you do, too. So we're introducing you to some of the most amazing pets we've met.
21: This is a duck I keep seeing everywhere.
9: The owners who go above and beyond to help them out.
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25: You see having Papa Wheelie on camera.
9: So give yourself a treat and join us on Pet Project. 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
26: You can literally make anything and everything yours.
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38: I just don't think there's anything like it in Philly right now. Chica Ramen Bar, it's a cyberpunk theme based off the movie Blade Runner. I thought that was really...
39: Isn't really in the city, and we have this subterranean space, so kind of just all work together. They can expect to be wowed. I think when you first walk in, you're kind of blown away with the lighting and design of the space. We'll always have like cool 80s music playing, so it kind of transformed me back to that time when the movie came out.
1: So Blade Runner is kind of like the dark underground neon, and that's kind of the concept we went with.
39: We worked with Boxwood on the design aspect of this venue, and they came up with this cyberpunk theme. We're really happy with the way it turned out.
1: This place is fun in the idea of there's not really much like it in Center City right now. I mean, on this side of Broad Street, there aren't too many ramen shops, and the fun aspect of this location, casual and approachable, right? Handmade ramen, cocktail list that kind of fits the vibe. All the cocktails are inspired from Blade Runner itself. Sake cups, sake bottles, just fun, casual, and approachable for the neighborhood.
39: We got a lot of late night drinking going on, and there's really nowhere to come and eat late night. So that was kind of our vision, was this was a spot that people could come, you know, have drinks and food after they go out at night and make it a really fun atmosphere. I think in the ramen sector of the city, you don't really have any in Rittenhouse Center City right now. The whole theme and cool late night aspect of it, feel like you're getting a New York kind of ramen shop. That was kind of our vision for this, was to really go for something unique and different. Really, really great food, all fresh stock and noodles and all that good stuff.
1: Cocktails are fun. Here we have a drink that is called the Hannibal Chew. So this is a roasted sesame infused vodka with mirin and a fresh cucumber simple, which is a deconstructed version of our umami cuke. So that is like our appetizer dish at our izakaya.
39: You know, all the drinks are named after things from the movie.
1: Elevated cocktail scene, but you still have that fun aspect, whether it be a date spot, whether it be a casual intimate space, whether you're stopping in for a bowl of ramen or a cocktail, we're here, we're open, we're ready for everybody.
39: I'm looking for a feeling of that was awesome, that was cool, and I can't wait to tell other people about it.
9: Art can inspire, uplift, and give us a whole new perspective on things. On Stroke of Genius, we find creativity from all over the country and take you inside the minds of their brilliant creators. Learn how these artists make some of the most bizarre...
2: Hi, I'm Diana Wood, the crazy power wash artist.
9: Resourceful...
3: Everything around me inspires me.
9: And unique artwork from communities around the country. When you meet the people behind the art, you get to appreciate every stroke of genius. Ever walk by a really long food line and think, those people are crazy?
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9: Why would anyone stand hours on their feet before they can sit down to eat?
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9: Worth the Wait takes you to the front of America's longest lines to answer one question. Is it worth the wait? From a massive 7-pound burrito to a slice of pie that has locals going crazy, we'll let you know what's worth it and what's not. This is Worth the Wait. This country is full of unusual places to see and amazing things to do, but only the locals really know where to go. On My Go-To, we discover some of the strangest...
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12: Hey, guys. How's it going?
15: I've been to rodeos when I was younger where they wouldn't let me compete being openly gay. I've been beat up more than one time. I kept going until a rodeo, but at some point you get tired of being pushed around. And so when the gay rodeo came about, I jumped on it immediately.
16: So a lot of the guys here seem to have nicknames. Why is that?
15: In our everyday life, some of us still have to be closeted. I compete under Jameson Cole as an assumed name. 2 years ago, I lost a job because a parent at the school that I taught at complained that I was gay. Many of the states where we're from, Arkansas, Texas, Oklahoma, you can still be let go for being gay.
16: What do you say to the folks who used to push you around when you'd come to the events? What do you want them to know when they see you now?
15: I'd like them to know I'm a cowboy just like they are. And look at me now. I'm successful. I'm happy. I have a family of competitors. And I still get to do what I love no matter how much they wanted me not to.
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10: We don't want it to come to an end.
22: Chocolate swirling in a vat is captivating. To see it trickling from one machine to another, there's something amazing about it.
24: Chocolate is this international food, this treat, that makes people so happy, but very few of us get to see how it's made or where it comes from. We want to bring chocolate to you so you can see what happens through all the steps, with starting with the cocoa bean.
22: Those raw cocoa beans that come out of the roaster, they don't look anything like a chocolate bar. And how they get there is amazing. We started as carpenters, not chocolate makers.
24: Building homes, restoring boats, and then a friend of ours passed us a video of some chocolate makers over in Brooklyn.
22: We were really struck by the similarities in the process from taking a raw cocoa bean and through a series of carefully controlled steps, you could make it into this delicious chocolate bar. So there was something that kind of resonated with us in that process. There's a hardwood lumber yard in Arcata called Almquist Lumber. So we just went in there and started making chocolate on Mondays, and then we would do carpentry still for the rest of the week. We couldn't keep both things going. So after about 2.5 years, we quit doing carpentry and basically volunteered full-time at the chocolate factory. At the time, there was probably 25 manufacturers of chocolate in the United States, period, back in 2010. Quickly, we realized that there was national interest in small batch chocolate, and before we knew it, we were selling our chocolate wholesale to retailers across the country.
24: Our chocolate is handcrafted and simple.
22: We make our chocolate with just cocoa beans and cane sugar. There's no off-source cocoa butter, there's no lecithin, and there's no vanilla in it.
24: As a chocolate maker, what we're trying to highlight is that unique beans taste totally different. Each of those beans, depending on their region, does it grow next to a mango farm? Is it growing next to bananas? It's going to bring in those flavors. So you're tasting that bean from Madagascar with just sugars, those nuts.
22: First step, obviously, is sourcing great cacao, and we're producing consistent quality chocolate. As we're sorting through the beans, the bulk of what we're removing are poor quality beans. Those kind of things are looked at by, you know, our human eyes. A couple people hand sorting the beans is actually quite efficient. And it really just gives us that first opportunity to make sure that the raw ingredient is looking as it should. The beans all get roasted to bring up that cocoa base note and really develop the flavor. It's our first chance as a chocolate maker to put our, you know, Dick Taylor fingerprint on our bar. After the beans are roasted, then we remove this little paper-thin shell, and what we're left with are cocoa nibs. So they're ground into a paste called liquor. They're mixed with sugar. They're refined. And then the last step. Conching is an extended mixing or stirring under heat. And they're molded and then packaged and sent around the world.
24: What's fun with chocolate is playing with flavors. You know, chocolate goes so well with inclusions with black figs and sea salt.
22: People like a little crunch in their chocolate. So we buy these great almonds and we coat them in our dark chocolate. And then we also do these tart cherries coated in our dark chocolate. We spent a lot of time developing a retail front end that would also be a kind of a cafe, which would give us the ability to make, you know, confections, to make pastries and all of those kind of things featuring our chocolate.
24: Packaging is very important, and we're simplifying chocolate. And so we simplified the paper, and so natural white linen paper. Just a simple pen and ink illustration. My brother illustrated the whole boat works. The boat works also ties us to location, you know, Humboldt Bay, where we make chocolate, a destination for people to see how chocolate's made. It's very rewarding to see how the community has embraced that and really taken part of it.
22: If somebody picks up our Dick Taylor bar, I want them to be confident that the value is there, the consistency is there, the quality is there. If that would be our legacy, that would be great for me.
9: Art can inspire, uplift, and give us a whole new perspective on things. On Stroke of Genius, we find creativity from all over the country and take you inside the minds of their brilliant creators. Learn how these artists make some of the most bizarre...
2: Hi, I'm Diana Wood, the crazy power wash artist.
9: Resourceful...
3: Everything around me inspires me.
9: And unique artwork from communities around the country. When you meet the people behind the art, you get to appreciate every stroke of genius. Ever walk by a really long food line and think, those people are crazy?
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9: Why would anyone stand hours on their feet before they can sit down to eat?
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9: Worth the Wait takes you to the front of America's longest lines to answer one question. Is it worth the wait? From a massive 7-pound burrito to a slice of pie that has locals going crazy, we'll let you know what's worth it and what's not. This is Worth the Wait. This country is full of unusual places to see and amazing things to do, but only the locals really know where to go. On My Go-To, we discover some of the strangest...
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0: I'm Shirley Curry. I'm 82 years old, and I'm the gaming grandma.
7: Oh,
0: Go.
7: I'm Joseph Green. I'm 26 years old, and I'm Shirley's number one grandson. How did you become the grandma gamer?
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7: Talk about your friendship with Joseph.
0: He just would comment and talk to me on my channel.
7: So, Joseph, you got a friend who's 82 years old and playing video games?
8: Yeah, can you believe it?
7: Boo! Oh my gosh!
11: Even though there's an age difference, we have a lot of things in common and obviously lots in video games.
0: 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And everybody should accept everybody into it.
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14: Growing up in this area, I would say it was a little rough a while back ago, but things are getting a lot better. Things are changing. It's becoming a place where people want to be. We're close to downtown, which is the best. It's easy access also from different freeways, and we are getting very popular. We are the East End, and people are starting to love us.
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18: 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Throw some tajin on the sides of the cup.
14: My sister and I, when we were young, we would love to go to Mexico with my parents, and our favorite things were just the snacks there. 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We have hot Cheetos with cheese, which is a very popular item. 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We actually live down the street. There's a school next door that's the Herina Elementary School. I went there. I went to Edison Middle School, which is down the street, and I graduated from Edison. Living here, we didn't have this type of stores where you could actually sit and enjoy your treats. I wanted to make sure that I had something to share with everybody else, and I'm just, you know, love the community here, and I love that they love us. 2012. My sister and I decided to open a couple years. She decided that she wanted to go back and stay with her family. So my daughter's involved. She's been with me for going on 4 years. She graduated from U of H in business. So she's wanting to take on a bigger role where she's interested in franchising the store or just taking over, hopefully.
18: My role in Magnolia's is manager / partner / wing woman to my mom.
14: My father also is one of my biggest fans too, and he also is part of the store. He is the maintenance person. He is the security guard, and he cleans the tables. He's just, you know, part of the store just as much as I am. Started off pretty small, and as the years passed, from family members requesting items to our employees requesting, we had several customers who would come in here asking, can you make this for us? I got this in this part of Mexico. And so we did. Cantaloupe and cream is one of my favorite. What it is cantaloupe ice cream, cantaloupe pieces, and some condensed milk on top. It's my favorite and my mom's favorite too. We do have the big fan base of pickles. So we have a lot of options of pickles. We
17: have diced pickles, pickle on the snow cones, pickle on the mangonada, even pickles on their loaded chips. Our biggest item right now is the chamoy pickles, but we do have a huge amount of people who love our pickle items. Our busiest day is on Sunday. Sundays is family day, so that's when everybody gathers, and we have families come in all day long on Sundays, which is my favorite day out of the week.
1: Hola, buenas tardes. I just want to introduce this bad boy here.
12: So I like to say I digitalized the stores a little bit. I'm really into like social media and posting. So I got the stores on TikTok. I managed to get up a website. So I brought a lot of that. I say I brought the digital world to Magnolias. That's what I say.
17: The logo before was just a happy face that looked like a male happy face. We had a lot of people always come in thinking it was a male owner. And we always wondered, why do they keep asking if it's a male owner? Well, the logo is a male, so I thought maybe that's what they're... And so my daughter decided, you know what, Mom? You need to put some eyelashes on there, and then you need to change the eye color and make... Instead of blue, she decided to change it and make them green. So we were pretty excited about that.
12: I'm super, super proud of my mom. I mean, she went from this 900 square foot business to what it is now, plus another location as well, too. So that's a huge thing. When I'm talking to my friends or the colleagues at school, I'm always like, my mom is like a huge inspiration to me.
17: I do have my moments, but I'm very proud of what I've done, what I've created. At the beginning, it was a little rough. I thought, oh my gosh, you know, should I continue to do this? It's a lot of work. I always tell people, you know, it looks very simple from the outside, but it's a hard job to maintain. Anything that you will be successful at will be one of the hardest things that you will come across. So it's a tough job, but we've been around for 12 years, so we're doing something right.
19: What's your favorite spot to grab a bite or two? Tell us on social media.
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3: They're heartwarming stories from across the U.S.
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5: 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That's what this is supposed to be about.
3: Coming together for a cause.
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3: From power that lifts us up.
7: I broke the records, and they still stand today.
3: Bringing out the best in each other.
8: She doesn't stop. You can't fight that determination and that drive.
3: Escape the negative, because this is all good.
9: About 12 million or almost 13 million kids in India go without education from ages 6 to 18. More than, I think, 20% of that, or about 20% of that, are from the ages of 15 to 18, which is around high school age, of course, for us, which is what we are focusing on. So, yeah, there's a lot of lack of opportunity, especially with the government and lack of buildings and lack of development in a lot of the more rural regions of India. So Dhruv and I, in our junior year, the co-founders, we were in the library, actually, at our school one day, really late at night, and after sports, and we were talking about our visits to India throughout the years and what we've experienced and what we thought through eyes of people who live in the U.S. and people who live in New York of the children in India. And we felt like because we had so many opportunities going to Fieldton and living in New York, we were able to do something to help those kids. So last summer, Dhruv actually traveled to India in the Sitar region where we're now helping. And he met with the group called the Akhil Maharashtra Education Society.
10: The school was off, but the organization brought in all the little kindergartners just for me to get a feel of the place. Because they said I wanted to really help, and they wanted me to really understand what I was helping with. So after touring the place, seeing their facilities, we sat down in the office, they showed me their plans, and they said, look, we have the lower and middle school building, but it ends at eighth grade. And we're serving, look, the 7 rural villages around us. We really want a high school building. We need a high school building because without it, these kids can't go to college. They can't go to any jobs besides what is in their village. So they're really stuck in this cycle of poverty, which they were born into.
9: And they basically transport these kids through buses. And the school is pretty much free. There's a small cost depending on what you can pay. But they basically operate it almost as a nonprofit and bus around the kids in the 7 villages to the school and back.
10: Well, especially coming from the U.S., you don't see, you know, all these people on the streets like you do in India. And what I mean by that is there's so many children and men and women begging on the streets and coming up to your cars, and you can see them in actual slums along the roads. And it's very alarming from the U.S., especially because you just don't see anything like this. And noticing it for the first time was very, I just didn't know how to react. It was just so confusing, bizarre, and it just didn't seem right to me.
9: They don't have anywhere to go unless the parents actually put the effort forward into bringing them somewhere else. But for a lot of parents, that's very hard, especially in these smaller villages, to a lot of them go without education afterwards and continue doing what, I guess, they can.
10: We just thought, we'll start it, we'll see what happens, but, you know, at the very least, the effort is going to make some difference whether or not we actually raise the money. So in some way or another, we're going to make a difference.
9: Dhruv has had much more experience talking to the organization, obviously meeting them face-to-face, but they've been absolutely amazing with us. We've asked for multiple things to help us with our fundraising efforts, and they're more than happy to help us. And obviously just being a part of the SHARE organization for about a year now, it's been absolutely amazing. Not only have we brought together a great community to help us with SHARE here with other high schoolers, but we've also developed a community with people that we've met while fundraising. Notably, we had our Holi event. Surity, which is an organization in New Jersey, that hosts a huge Holi event. So we did a fundraising effort out there, and we met a bunch of amazing people there, mostly of Indian background. And of course, they obviously felt the cause very strongly, since a lot of them were not only born in India, but see back home what's going on. So we've had a lot of great discussions as well and built a community around SHARE, which I

0: think is the best part.
1: So we want to not only spread the issue of, spread the message of the issue, but also spread, you know, that we are trying to do this particular goal. And in the long run, we don't just want to do this. We want to have multiple partnerships with multiple organizations so that we can make the most impact possible. But starting, we're just working with the Uncle Maharashtra Education Society.
0: Yeah, I mean, it's definitely rewarding, but I think our goals are definitely super high, and we're not, you know, we're not going to be happy until we've met the high goals.
2: Okay, have a good day.
3: You too.
2: I love to course the kids. Have a good day, girls. The kids are all good, and that's part of me. Well, you're welcome. Have a good day. It kind of makes you almost cry because, you know, you won't get to see them again. I'm going to miss you guys. I really will.
3: And you know you're retired.
2: Okay. I've been a crossing guard altogether 47 years. Good morning. Have a good day. Well, I didn't have any kind of a job. My girls went to Overlook School, and I thought, well, this would be a good time to try something different. It's important to keep the children safe so they can get across the street and not be on their own.
4: Thank you, Miss Bob.
2: All right. The traffic is horrendous. It's been getting more and more each time. But most of the people, if I have my sign up, they obey it, so it's not too bad.
4: Thank you.
2: Good morning. Okay. You know, I'm getting to the point that I'm 89 years old, and it's time for me to retire and take part in where I live.
5: Introducing Miss Dottie.
2: I never expected it. I just appreciated so much that Highland School did this to me. It was just overwhelming.
6: Thank you. Do I get a hug?
2: Such a full auditorium with all the kids. It was amazing. I never realized that there were so many kids here at Highland School. And I'm going to miss you, too. I see so many of the kids that I cross.
6: Hey, take care.
2: It's hard to believe. I enjoyed it so much, and I know I'm going to miss it. I'll miss all the kids. But please do what you're supposed to do when you cross the street. Take care and goodbye.
7: The Long Island Retro Gaming Expo is a celebration of retro gaming from the 80s and the 90s and even the early 2000s. The Cradle of Aviation is an excellent venue. I think it's a very unique space to do one of these things.
8: I really feel like the fact that this con is in this space is what part of what makes it so cool.
9: You can buy stuff, you can play games that you remember from your past, and you can play games that you may have never even seen in your wildest imagination. Prototype things that never came out. Of course, we have gaming tournaments, we have a cosplay contest, we have our Ring of History exhibit, and we have an arcade.
10: Capturing Pikachu.
9: We call it the PokéLab. There were different events throughout history where you could get these rare Pokemon. If you didn't get these Pokemon back whenever they were available from Nintendo, we have the ability to give them to you on your system now. It was so popular that we had to dedicate an entire section to it.
11: It's really nostalgic. As a millennial, you know, things are just... Yeah. Keep on going, and you know, things keep developing. Games come out so fast, new technology comes out so fast now. Going back to the old games is like reliving that childhood and also like kind of saving the planet a little bit.
8: Sure, yeah. I think so. Like, you see how many kids are here, or they're getting to see what gaming used to be and kind of has always been about. And I think that's just really cool, like to keep the history alive.
12: I seen an ad on Instagram. And I play games, so I was like, why not? I grew up playing retro games. It's a passed down thing from my mom and my dad. For me, it's like where everything kind of started, like the forefathers of video games, essentially.
13: I just play some of the new games, which are fun and all, but that's the reason I come here is because all the old games are, in my opinion, some of the best games. And it also brings up a lot of nostalgia. And you get to share some of the old games where it wasn't online, where you'd be sitting next to your friends or your family right there playing the games together. I like seeing and playing with my kids all the old games, like systems you never even knew existed.
7: Like any art,
10: form.
7: You want to preserve what came before, and you want to engage with that. You want to see where modern gaming came from.
9: The cool thing is that you see a lot of younger kids, they still gravitate towards older games. Like, they will pick up a controller and they'll play the original Mario, even though it's 30 years old. And so it's interesting that even though we have modern video games with unbelievable visuals, the old games are timeless. It's kind of like old black and white movies, how people still go back and watch those. They're timeless classics.
14: We should all be staying active. And here on Pumped, we show you all the different ways members of your community are keeping in shape. Meet people who can make a gym wherever they go.
15: You can literally make anything and everything yours.
14: Proving that age is just a number.
16: How old are you?
15: 80.
14: And challenging what we think is possible.
17: Get up, baby. Get up. That's what I love.
15: I can't breathe.
14: So put on your sweats and join us to get pumped. The extraordinary bond we have with our pets is unlike any other. Here on Pet Project, we consider our furry friends members of the family, and we know you do, too. So we're introducing you to some of the most amazing pets we've met.
18: This is a duck I keep seeing everywhere.
14: The owners who go above and beyond to help them out.
19: I could tell it was love at first sight.
14: And the stories of resilient pets that inspire us all.
20: You should have him pop a wheelie on camera.
14: So give yourself a treat and join us on Pet Project. This country is full of unusual places to see and amazing things to do. But only the locals really know where to go. On My Go-To, we discover some of the strangest...
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14: ...most secret...
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14: ...and spectacular spots you can visit in cities across America. Join us to find the places locals love on My Go-To. What is true kindness? How can we help our neighbors in need? Maybe it's as simple as a smile or a hug.
23: All sorts of emotions.
24: Yeah.
14: All Good is about finding everyday people doing good in their communities.
25: So they come here and they can get their food, personal items, everything.
14: Reaching out.
26: The community has a good heart. I didn't think they would have helped me like this.
14: And putting other people first.
27: It takes them back to who they were when they weren't homeless.
14: Even on a tough day, we're here for you on All Good.
28: We're back on All Good.
29: Hushier Ride Club.
30: Pennsylvania's a farm state. You can ride anywhere in the city.
31: And as you see, the horses, they don't freak out. Hey, you're so used to this.
30: The kids, well, they come from all over. West Philly, Northeast, South Philly, all around. Kids come here and they learn how to ride. They play. They got plenty of space.
32: Once they open that gate, it's a different world. You got to get in there. I saw the kids, I'm like, they need somewhere to go. They need some stuff to do. You can say it's the running and the breeze through your hair. It's a mental thing. When you're up there, it's like you're in control. You're in riding in neighborhoods. To see the expressions on people's faces when you come walking by, like, stores, or you walk by a tavern, you come clopping by, and it's like people look. They give you that double take. Everybody comes to ride in Fletcher Street. We'll get people who come we haven't seen in 10 years walk through the door. They'll move away, but they always wind up back on Fletcher Street.
30: My name is Ellis Farrell, a.k.a. L-Dog. Wherever I go, I always form a club, organize it, and deal with the kids. I loved horses when I was 7, 8 years old. Come on, don't bite my jacket. I always wanted a horse.
33: Come here, buddy.
30: I bought a horse for my birthday, and then I bought another horse. I was just teaching anybody that wanted to learn how to ride.
32: It was his hobby. He used to watch old cowboy movies, and I used to watch him also. And Saturday mornings, he used to leave every day. One time, I decided to go with him, and horse stable, I was hooked. That was it. That was it for me. I was like, okay, I'm going every Saturday. I've been going since then.
30: To me, it's a therapy. The community kids, they would come around, stand there, watch horses. I said, why don't we just form a club? This was in 2004. This is my buddy here, right? So we had started the club. They have some place to go to do something instead of in the street, and it's always open to them. A lot of them don't have the father figure in the house, so they come here, and we sit and talk to them.
32: They go to school and come here after school, but not until we ask, did you do your homework? Did you do your chores?
15: It's our bay mare, Whiskey. She a Mustang. She half Mustang,
0: and my favorite.
30: We teach them how to ride. They can learn to ride, learn to clean these stalls, learn to clean the horses, show them how to groom horses, show them how to clean the saddles. It's always something for them to do.
0: Every time you go on a ride, you're trusting them with your life. I'm always be into it. Get it from my grandpa. He inspired me a lot.
30: So if they learn to respect these horses, they'll learn to respect themselves. And if they learn to respect themselves, they'll learn to respect other people.
0: Horses, they'll teach you a lot. It's like therapy. They'll trust you if you trust them.
32: This neighborhood is not a great neighborhood. It's a little dangerous. But we found that anybody and everybody that came on Fletcher Street, once they hit Fletcher Street from one block to this block, that's like a safe haven. When they come in here, they feel safe.
14: We should all be staying active. And here on Pumped, we show you all the different ways members of your community are keeping in shape. Meet people who can make a gym wherever they go.
1: You can literally make anything and everything yours.
14: Proving that age is just a number.
2: How old are you?
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14: And challenging what we think is possible.
17: Get up, baby. Get up. That's what I love.
18: I can't breathe.
14: So put on your sweats and join us to get pumped. The extraordinary bond we have with our pets is unlike any other. Here on Pet Project, we consider our furry friends members of the family, and we know you do, too. So we're introducing you to some of the most amazing pets we've met.
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14: 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Learn how these artists make some of the most bizarre...
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14: Resourceful...
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14: And unique artwork from communities around the country. When you meet the people behind the art, you get to appreciate every stroke of genius. Nothing brings people together like a great meal. And at Bite Size, communities coming together around food is what we're all about. Join us as we take you around to some of the best and most unique restaurants around the country. You'll meet the people behind some of the best eats in town and hear the stories behind the meals.
6: Here's my father, Paco Lopez.
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10: We are eating 30 feet of pasta.
14: And meet some of the customers taking on their challenges. Let us add a little flavor to your day at Bite Size. What is true kindness? How can we help our neighbors in need? Maybe it's as simple as a smile or a hug.
16: All sorts of emotions.
23: Yeah.
14: All Good is about finding everyday people doing good in their communities.
25: So they come here and they can get their food, personal items, everything.
14: Reaching out.
26: The community has a good heart. I didn't think they would have helped me like this.
14: And putting other people first.
27: It takes them back to who they were when they weren't homeless.
14: Even on a tough day, we're here for you on All Good.
24: We're back on All Good.
28: Welcome to Pixar headquarters, the creators of all of these characters you know, like Joy and Sadness from Inside Out 1. Now get ready for Inside Out 2. Riley, the main character, is a teenager, and she has lots of anxiety.
24: I'm anxiety. I'm one of Riley's new emotions, and we are just super jazzed to be here. Where can I put my stuff?
29: So my name is Keiko Murayama. I am a character art director on Inside Out 2. Character art director kind of oversees the character design team.
28: Nice. Well, who is this?
29: This is Anxiety.
28: Mm-hmm.
29: Diana Marslis, who was a character designer from the first movie, she was kind enough to join us, and then she made this iconic Anxiety. She gave Anxiety like really big eye and a big mouth so she can have really big acting.
28: And lots of hair.
29: Electric City just going through. She's always thinking, tinkling, yeah.
28: Okay, so you're going to teach me how to draw Anxiety, and I need to warn you, Keiko, I am perhaps the world's worst drawer. Can you take on this challenge?
29: Yes, I can.
28: All right.
29: We'll see what she looks like at the end.
28: Yeah, it might look really wild.
24: I am just such a huge fan of yours, and now here I am meeting you face to face.
29: So first, around here, draw a hot dog.
28: Kind of like that?
29: That's good.
28: Okay.
29: Yeah. We're going to add a 2-gold coffee cup.
28: To-go coffee cup? Okay.
29: It's super easy, right?
28: It is, yeah. I mean, you know, does mine look like yours? Not exactly, but that's all right.
29: It looks like coffee cup. When you say it's okay. Coffee cup, yeah. Then the coffee cup will be sitting on the tall, skinny mountain.
28: Oh.
29: Yeah?
28: Okay.
29: Yeah, perfect. Her hair, we call it like carrot top.
28: Almost like a volcano, like erupting.
29: Yeah.
28: Right?
29: Yeah.
28: Okay.
29: I mean, she does explode.
28: She does.
29: Is anxiety.
28: I'm a little scared of her, to be honest.
29: You should be, yeah.
24: Okay, how can I help? I can take notes, get coffee, manage your calendar, walk your dog, carry your things, watch you sleep. Wow, you have a lot of energy.
28: Did you love working on this movie?
29: Yeah. It's exciting to see those designs, like, you know, moving on the screen.
28: And soon everyone's going to know her name.
29: Yeah.
28: Now she comes alive with the eyes, right?
29: Yeah. Look at that.
28: Oh, yeah. Okay. You fill it in?
29: Yeah. Like, if you don't fill in, she's going to look insane. More insane than...
28: She's going to look insane no matter what. I can't go.
29: True that.
24: My job is to protect her from the scary stuff she can't see. I plan for the future.
29: She has one iconic piece right in the middle like this. Right in the middle.
28: Iconic. Funny.
29: Yeah. Uh-huh. And then just fill out the list of the space.
28: Okay.
29: Yeah. List of the T's. There you go. And that's how you draw anxiety.
28: This is anxiety.
29: Yeah, look at that.
28: It's the Reggie Akee original. Pass along my resume. Are you going to put a good word in for me?
29: Of course.
28: Yes. Inside Out 3. My character is sass.
29: That would be so cute. I'll make sure to give credit to you.
28: I appreciate that. Thank you for teaching me today.
29: Of course. Thank you for drawing with me.
14: Nothing brings people together like a great meal. And at Bite Size, communities coming together around food is what we're all about. Join us as we take you around to some of the best and most unique restaurants around the country. You'll meet the people behind some of the best eats in town and hear the stories behind the meals.
2: Here's my father, Paco Lopez.
14: See some of the craziest dishes they have to offer.
10: We are eating 30 feet of pasta.
14: And meet some of the customers taking on their challenges. Let us add a little flavor to your day at Bite Size. What is true kindness? How can we help our neighbors in need? Maybe it's as simple as a smile or a hug.
16: All sorts of emotions.
3: Yeah.
14: All Good is about finding everyday people doing good in their communities.
25: So they come here and they can get their food, personal items, everything.
14: Reaching out.
26: The community has a good heart. I didn't think they would have helped me like this.
14: And putting other people first.
27: It takes them back to who they were when they weren't homeless.
14: Even on a tough day, we're here for you on All Good. The extraordinary bond we have with our pets is unlike any other. Here on Pet Project, we consider our furry friends members of the family, and we know you do, too. So we're introducing you to some of the most amazing pets we've met.
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14: The owners who go above and beyond to help them out.
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14: And the stories of resilient pets that inspire us all.
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8: It's almost a fairyland with these incredible streams coming down the mountains and beautiful foliage. Just about everyone lives in the same building.
9: Really unique. But to live within and amongst 240 people in Alaska's first gated and only gated community is world class.
11: Everybody works together. I mean, as a community, yes, I love it down here.
12: I was born in Taiwan, then we decided to come up to see a different world.
8: It's a totally different world here, huh?
9: We're not a homogenous group. We've got our Filipinos, we've got our Samoans, you got your white, you've got natives here. Instead of whatever else, you know, is causing strife, you know, causing controversy, we have to get along here.
13: People from all walks of life have ended up here in Whittier. And here we are, together.
24: Back on All Good.
28: We are at Pixar's campus in Emeryville, California, where they are full of anxiety, which is actually a good thing because they are finishing up Inside Out 2. Oh, that's right. I need to give you a recap. There's this little girl named Riley. She lives in Minnesota. She moves to San Francisco. She really hates it. We go inside her brain to meet her emotions, where sadness is overtaking joy. They meet a pink elephant raccoon dolphin thing named Bing Bong. Bing Bong sacrifices his life so that they can thrive. Riley, by the end of the movie, is doing great with her family and all is well. Now she's a teenager, and thus begins the Inside Out 2 adventure.
24: Orange? Who made the console orange?
0: Do I look orange?
1: I didn't touch
24: it. Orange is not my color.
3: Not me.
24: Hello, everybody.
4: And Mark Nielsen, I was the producer of Inside Out 2.
28: Lucky you.
4: Oh, man. It's been a dream.
28: And it's also been a lot of years.
4: Yes.
28: Because the last time we saw Riley and her emotions was how long ago?
4: Yeah, it was 9 years ago that the first film came out. Riley was 11 in that movie. And in this one, she's turning 13. So she hasn't evolved as time has for us.
28: Uh-oh, a 13-year-old.
4: Yes.
28: Times are a-changing.
4: I know. The teenage years are happening right now.
28: Mm-hmm.
4: New emotions are arriving on the scene. Her world's about to get expanded. A construction crew has come in to expand headquarters. It's time for her to kind of experience more of what teenagers are going to be going through and to be ready for it.
28: You worked on the original Inside Out, so you know a lot about these characters, and I'm sure you have a special place in your heart for them.
4: I do. It was one of my career highlights was working on that first film. Joy and sadness are just the greatest of duos in that first film. So that's another challenge was for us to be like, okay, who's the partner to Joy that's going to be coming up in this movie? Because we loved that relationship.
28: This is Kelsey Mann. He is the man, the director of Inside Out 2. And we're kind of in the Inside Out 2 hallway here at Pixar.
5: Yes, this is our Art of show that we have here at the studio. And showcasing all the beautiful work that all of our team and some of our story team have done for the movie.
28: I want you to show me your girl.
5: All right.
28: This is your girl.
5: Here she is. Here she is. This, near and dear to my heart.
28: Yeah.
5: Anxiety.
28: Miss Anxiety.
5: Yes, yes. It all kind of started with her.
24: I'm Anxiety. Where can I put my stuff? A new emotion.
5: Oh, it was starting to be an issue in teenagers, especially teenage girls. And then the pandemic hit. And so we had already kind of landed on anxiety being kind of the main new emotion, even before the pandemic. But even after we went through it, we just knew it was an important story to tell.
4: So these movies take about 4 years to make. We care deeply about authenticity when we tell our stories. And Kelsey and I, if you've ever met us, you may notice that none of us were ever 13-year-old girls.
28: I did notice that.
4: Yeah, so we thought this would be really helpful to see what teens right now think about the story we're telling and get their reaction to it so that we can make it as believable as possible. So we picked 9 girls from around the country that we met with for a period of 3 years and showed them the movie every 4 months and got their notes and their feedback. We wanted believable relationships between Riley and her friend group and what she's going through emotionally. We wanted to make sure that felt truthful to them.
24: I know change is scary. Let's do this.
15: Hey, Riley!
24: But we need new friends or we'll be totally alone in high school. Out with the old, in with the new.
28: For a lot of people, including me, Inside Out is my favorite Pixar film, possibly my favorite animated film of all time. So you come to this with great expectations. Did you feel that?
4: We 100% felt that. Yes, we did not in any way want to let down the audience with this film. We wanted to make a sequel that was worthy to be a sequel. And it needed to be an evolution in Riley's life that felt real and believable and something that audiences would be able to relate to.
24: Riley's life requires more sophisticated emotions than all of you. You can't just bottle us up.
17: We are suppressed emotions!
28: Inside Out is one of the most successful movies in all of Pixar history,
5: yes.
28: Critically and also monetarily.
5: Yes.
28: How's your anxiety?
5: I know. I keep saying, I'm making a movie about anxiety for a reason. I definitely felt the pressure. I definitely felt my anxiety jumping in. But really, joy is there too. I never imagined that I'd be given this opportunity to be able to tell another story and direct a movie here. I was happy just to be in the story department. I'm just full of excitement and joy.
28: Literally.
24: Riley needs us. Have I ever shared your
4: We love? Hope this movie gives everyone all the feels. It is got heart, it's got humor, but it's got a real emotional depth that we're proud of. And we want this to be meaningful to people and not just fun and entertaining.
24: Look, we all have a job to do. I plan for the future.
15: You want to sit with us?
5: I want people to see this film and think differently about their emotions and of themselves and walk away and be able to look at themselves in the mirror and love what they see, both inside and out.
0: Do you know someone who's doing good for others? Let us know on social media, and you just might see their story on All Good.
14: We should all be staying active, and here on Pumped, we show you all the different ways members of your community are keeping in shape. Meet people who can make a gym wherever they go.
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14: And challenging what we think is possible.
3: Get up, baby! Get up! That's what I love! I can't breathe.
14: So put on your sweats and join us to get pumped. You're watching Localish. Follow us at Localish. Where we're going today? I know you know the spot.
6: We want people to know where to find us.
14: Feel Good Find, the place everybody wants to slide.
15: I don't think I've ever done that.
14: That one that's never empty.
21: Super easy to get to.
14: The place that pops.
22: That's exciting to me.
14: Don't know the way? 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This is my go-to.
23: 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Somewhere you get to come and feel and look your best. Started back when I was in college. I was playing Division I football, University of Idaho. Then the idea was born. I think as I worked, the idea matured into what I really wanted to be. When I was doing commercial real estate for about 10 years, I really started to understand the client that I really wanted to attract. The time when I was kind of developing Dapper Down, the booking system was inefficient. The quality of haircut and the service you could get were just very limited. And so that's when the idea kind of came about, like, hey, there's some guys out here willing to spend a little bit more, but also get a lot more. And so Dapper Down was created to bring that, to offer something essential, something different that clients hadn't really received prior. 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Our signature facials are going to give you a black mask removal. You're going to get a neck, body, and head massage. You'll get a facial. We're going to compliment you with an alcoholic beverage of your choice. Not going to be coffee, tea, water, you name it. So we're a one-stop shop. This is where the magic happens. You see a number of clients getting different haircuts, but it's more than just a haircut. It's not just about the way that you look. It's also the way that you feel. It's the detail that goes into the haircut. And I think it's our approach. I think it's client first. It's how can we serve you? We're servants of San Francisco. We're very much in the hospitality market as well as the grooming market. And so how we treat our clients, how they look and feel is very important to us. People that you bring into the space, the people that I get to work with, my guys, my team here, very unique and incredible group of individuals who really pour into their craft and really pour into their clients. I think that's what makes this place special.
29: I've been cutting hair for going on 19 years. I mean, they say once you put in 10,000 hours or something like that, you're supposed to be a professional. So I consider myself to be that. This is definitely a cut above. We give out confidence. And we do that through steam towel, through self-care, skin care, consultation. I'm not just going to give a haircut if it doesn't fit. I'm going to do what works for you, you know, and I feel like that's what's appreciated. That's what keeps people coming back is we're just not doing a bare minimum. I personally have not seen another shop like this. So, yeah, that's definitely the vibe. Your mood is just a little down. Your confidence is just a little off. You may be standing in front of that meeting, or you might be on Zoom, and it's just a little off. But you get that fresh cut the night before. You do that once over, you're smiling, you're feeling good. People around you are feeling good. And for some reason, it feels like business comes more when you're fresh and feeling good. It can make your day. Like, literally, it can make your day.
23: San Francisco can get clouded by just a negative connotation with what you see about businesses leaving or homelessness, whatever it might be. And I like to say that we're a business that cuts through that noise, and we start to bring positivity back to San Francisco. And I think the Union Square Alliance really, really shares those values and are really pushing the effort to just pour into SF as much as they can, which we love and appreciate. We know that confidence, when someone is more confident, they're going to go out in the world and make better decisions. They're going to feel better about themselves. And a person that feels better about themselves is going to impact the world in a more positive way. And so we believe that we take that energy of confidence and spread it out into the world through our clients.
2: It's Halloween in the city.
10: It's time for tricks. It's time for treats.
2: And if you're looking for a good time and a good scare, try that again.
10: We got you. For two decades, Blood and Banner has been terrifying New Yorkers.
2: And us too, just recently. And you know what? Today, we are going to get in on the action. Are you ready?
10: I don't know.
2: So you are the owner and creator of Blood Manor. This has been going on for how many years?
16: 21.
10: Wow.
2: No!
16: This is just so much fun for us because we see people just freak out. I just love the reaction.
2: 10,000 square feet, what can we expect?
16: 10,000 square feet on two floors, 20 rooms, 45 to 50 actors, and we try to touch all of your senses. Sights, sounds, smells.
2: Oh, no.
16: People don't even make it. They walk in the front door, and then they run out like their hair's
10: Some people.
16: Yeah.
10: No, I'm about to turn around.
16: But we won't let you leave.
2: I feel so bad.
10: God! Why? The question is, like, do you do background checks on these actors?
16: Yeah, you know, now you're thinking a little bit too much.
2: I think at this point, we're stalling.
16: You're with
2: me. I think it's time.
16: You're with me.
10: You come with us in there, though?
16: Absolutely not.
2: Me, are you ready? Are you ready? Oh, God. All right, ready? Okay, just ready fast.
10: Hello?
2: Oh, my God, I see her. Okay, hold on. Okay, just think good thoughts. Think good thoughts. Is that necessary? Really? Yes. You know what, though? That's a... I don't like that one.
10: Oh, he's not bad.
2: He's single?
10: You couldn't be worse than one of the guys I dated. I'll be honest.
18: Who told you I was here?
2: Look low. Is that real?
10: No, that's real.
2: No, that's not real. Is that real? All right, there's an arm. How you doing? It's like the subway.
10: I don't like this so much. I'm here for me.
2: We are now entering the portion where we need 3D glasses.
10: Yeah, I think you were staring at me 2D.
18: With my 3D.
2: Oh, she's back. I am out. All right, Danny, let's go. That's out. We're done. No. Oh, this is...
10: Really impressive balance.
2: That was great,
10: yeah.
2: Right?
10: Yeah.
2: No! I gotta take it. I'm taking these off.
10: Oh, you snap. I'm not answering your phone call. I am not texting you back. I am never doing anything you want to do.
2: Come on. Da, da, da, da, da, da, da, da, da.

0: I'm Brayden, and this is Claw City Katie. You can win a variety of different plushies, and you can also win a variety of different trending items on our back wall. There's a lot of stuffed animals here that are influenced by Asian cultures. People like hands-on machines because it's a more real feeling instead of video games where you just stare at a screen.
1: Yeah. How's it feel to be a winner?
2: It feels great.
3: Why is this garden so hot? I believe mostly because Houston's just a mixing pot of many different cultures. I believe, you know, claw machines can be addicting.
0: I think it's addictive because claw machines are fun for all ages, adults and children, and it's fun to bring the whole family.
1: You got a lot. Is this normally what you come up with when you come here?
2: Yeah, most of this, I guess it catered to kids to make sure they do win, so they don't feel so bad. So I love these because they actually allow the kids to win.
4: Feel my inner child come out.
5: Really fun. And I get to spend all his money.
1: What do you think, Dad?
6: He loves it here. Come here once a week.
0: It is a whole experience in here. There's a dance machine. There's a cut the rope machine. There's anything you could think of here.
1: What is this? This has been a fun Saturday, huh?
7: Stay tuned. Know about this spot.
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7: Don't go away. 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

0: It was absolutely a labor of love for Pottstown. It really was.
1: It's a work of art, really. If you just come in, if you don't want to ride it, just look at it. It's unbelievable how beautiful it is, and to know that people volunteer to restore this.
0: We are in Pottstown, Pennsylvania, at the second oldest carousel in the country and one of the only indoor carousels.
2: People who come here just love it. It's just a huge community draw. This carousel was found in a barn in Lancaster County, and we were able to purchase it, and then the restoration project started.
0: It took us 22 years to restore this carousel. We do events here. We do birthday parties, weddings. We do 90th birthdays, 60th birthdays. We've had christening parties.
2: A dedicated group of volunteers spent countless hours working on this for over 20 years to get it to where it is today. A wooden carousel with the mechanism that was built in 1905, yeah, you don't find them in every town.

0: Art can inspire, uplift, and give us a whole new perspective on things. On Stroke of Genius, we find creativity from all over the country and take you inside the minds of their brilliant creators. Learn how these artists make some of the most bizarre...
1: Hi, I'm Diana Wood, the crazy power wash artist.
0: Resourceful...
2: Everything around me inspires me.
0: And unique artwork from communities around the country. When you meet the people behind the art, you get to appreciate every stroke of genius. Ever walk by a really long food line and think, those people are crazy?
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0: Why would anyone stand hours on their feet before they can sit down to eat?
4: It's the best thing I've ever had.
0: Worth the Wait takes you to the front of America's longest lines to answer one question. Is it worth the wait? From a massive 7-pound burrito to a slice of pie that has locals going crazy, we'll let you know what's worth it and what's not. This is Worth the Wait. This country is full of unusual places to see and amazing things to do. But only the locals really know where to go. On My Go-To, we discover some of the strangest...
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11: 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Welcome to Brooklyn Public Library. 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Today we have Sing Along with Olivia. So you'll see 50 or 60 toddlers rush in. It helps kids learn movement, learn to follow directions, and to just have fun with someone singing. We really enjoy our musical offerings here. Everything from this early literacy program to programs about how to DJ and how to do music production. Here at the Central Library, we're very lucky to have an amateur recording studio in our Info Commons. You can record your music, you can record a podcast, you can record an audiobook. We've got a bunch of different software in there. You can bring your own instruments in. 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Every day, we've got 5-6 people coming in for a few hours at a time doing their recording. Because we were seeing so many interesting people come in, doing all sorts of different things, we said, what if we got them all together kind of in an adult show and tell, and they could tell each other what they're working on, showcase a song they've written.
12: I tend to do everything here. I mean, it's a place that allows me to kind of express my creativity. It's a great place, great amenities.
13: Enjoy.
12: For someone who's looking for tools, I would say make the journey.
11: You can check out instruments with your library card, totally free. We have over 100 instruments, guitars, bass, bongos, ukuleles, drum pads. This collection started a couple years ago. It's about 500 records, carefully curated by library staff here at the Central Library. It contains everything from classical to hip-hop to rock to country, all ages, all genres. I think Brooklyn's a great place to start a vinyl collection. Not only is it popular in the borough generally, but we have some great record stores here in Brooklyn, and we actually work with them. We go and buy our records
13: from those stores. It is a really uniquely Brooklyn collection. It's not a surprise. People come here and they want to check out Biggie and Jay-Z and Sonic Youth and things that are New York bands. There's really something for everyone. We're proud of our musical offerings here at the Brooklyn Public Library, and if they make a little noise, maybe it'll bring some joy.
14: Oh, no, no, no. Don't change the channel. Up next.
15: As far as I'm concerned, this is the finest skating rink in the country. There's not another rink that kind of looks like this. 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We've added a playground, added a bunch of video games, added a whole new kitchen area. We upgraded.
14: Don't go away. You're watching My Go-To. 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On Stroke of Genius, we find creativity from all over the country and take you inside the minds of their brilliant creators. Learn how these artists make some of the most bizarre...
16: Hi, I'm Diana Wood, the crazy power wash artist.
14: Resourceful...
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14: Worth the Wait takes you to the front of America's longest lines to answer one question. Is it worth the wait? From a massive 7-pound burrito to a slice of pie that has locals going crazy, we'll let you know what's worth it and what's not. This is Worth the Wait. This country is full of unusual places to see and amazing things to do. But only the locals really know where to go. On My Go-To, we discover some of the strangest...
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17: Oh my God.
18: You're on board North River Lobster Companies at Pier 81. 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Our specialty here is going to be our Shelly. It is a 28-inch lobster roll stuffed with some of New England's finest lobster meat.
17: Oh my God.
19: That's amazing.
17: Oh, we got a whole bag of chips on top of that. Icing on the cake. It is delicious, but I feel like this is a meal for like a week. I'm about to...
19: I'm in lobster heaven right now.
18: It's a small piece of paradise. I mean, you come on board and you really feel like you're on a small vacation. We take you for a quick 45-minute cruise down in the Hudson. Before you know it, we're back, and you're welcome to stay on board as long as you please.
14: You're watching My Go-To. Wait till you see this.
15: Hey, I'm Jay Malone, and we are here at Skate World Deer Park. Skate World's been here almost 50 years. The history of this skating rink goes way back into the mid-70s. It's just been in this community for a long time, been a staple. My mom and my dad, they kind of started this whole thing. My mom and dad bought their first rink in 1965. Matter of fact, my mom's water broke selling tickets on a Friday night session with me, so I was almost born in a skating rink. My mom actually owns a skating rink, and she'll be 90 in December. Skating is in the Malone's blood.
4: It is very much in my blood. It's in my kids' blood. I got them on skates as soon as they could stand up.
15: Oh, yeah, we got grandkids. Our kids all took first steps on skate floors. Natalie's son, first steps were on the skating floor.
4: My dad actually taught me how to walk when I was 9 months old with skates on my feet.
15: We're just your typical family business, been around for two, going on three generations. When kids get to a certain age, it's kind of a rite of passage for your parents to drop you off on a Saturday afternoon. You hang out with your friends for a couple hours and have a good time.
4: I grew up in Deer Park. My parents would bring me and drop me off on Friday nights with my friends. We'd walk up and down the side aisle and skate all the things that you do at a skating rink when you're a teenager.
15: January 24th of 23, around 2:30 in the afternoon, a tornado hit us.
20: The tornado ripped the roof off, damaged the wooden skating rink, and destroyed much of the building.
15: This whole wall that you see behind me was a cinder block wall, probably 180 foot long and 17 foot tall. It was blown down. Half the roof was blown off. It pretty much just destroyed the skating rink.
19: I kept seeing the skating rink was hit, the skating rink was hit. And we were like desperately trying to get a hold of somebody. I was worried about Natalie because she was 7 months pregnant and she was here alone.
4: I saw the ceiling tile suck up and then kind of came back down like a snake. And then so I just ran and got in the corner and I put the hood of my jacket up and I crunched down and just squeezed my belly and there it went. And then once I knew that it had passed, I stood up and that's when I saw there was no wall. Come here, Boogaroo.
19: Hey, Cody Bear.
4: Come here, come sit with me, brother. This is Cody. He's the tornado baby. The tornado was January. He was born in March. He is my tornado baby. He was not born inside this rink, so that was a great thing.
15: People would come by. We had grown men, grown women crying because this place was destroyed. Everybody was kind of worried that I wasn't going to rebuild. And, you know, I'm like, we're going to rebuild.
4: We were all very close before, but after this, I mean, we were here in a construction zone with our kids. Yeah. People always came by and checked on us. We had people bringing us food in the community, people bringing us snacks, coming in to look. There was kids that came and tore down that what was left of the cinder block wall. I mean, we had a lot of people here every day.
15: It took a group effort. We brought it back way better than it was. As far as I'm concerned, this is the finest skating rink in the country. There's not another rink that kind of looks like this. It has all the bells and whistles. We've added a playground, added a bunch of video games, added a whole new kitchen area. We upgraded. So this place is definitely 1,000 times better than it was before.
19: Sometimes it is a big old party over here, but I mean, we do have to buckle down at the end of the day and take care of the rink. And so it's around for my kids to run and my kids' kids maybe to run one day. And my friends used to think that it was the coolest thing that my dad owned a skating rink and they'd all be here on Friday and Saturday nights and we'd all hang out. And now my friends are bringing their kids here and, you know, dropping them off on Friday and Saturday nights or having their birthday parties. And I'm like, wow, that's a full circle moment, because yeah, that was us not that long ago. Yeah.
21: I grew up here, lots of birthday parties and get-togethers, so special place in my heart.
22: Nostalgia.
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25: Texas style burger, old school. 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It's the original grill. 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According to the stories I've heard, in 1967, Mighty Burger was originally a Whataburger franchise. The owner back then, named Jess, broke off and started his own Mighty Burger. The owner was closing Mighty Burger. I saw the lines around the building when it was closing back then in 2012, so I bought it and reopened it. All right, go pull up the window, please. Sometimes it's a little, like, humbling when people introduce me and they say I own Mighty Burger. They're like, oh, I love Mighty Burger. And they, like, tell me, like, I've been coming here since the 70s. You know, my dad used to take me there after games.
23: He told me he used to come here a long time ago.
26: I've been coming to Mighty Burger for about 35 years. 11, 12 years old, like my son.
25: It's an old school burger joint, the neighborhood burger joint that used to, you know, when you grew up as a kid. People ask, we have a specialized burger. It's like, no, it's a Mighty Burger, but you put on whatever you want. The onion rings are homemade.
26: I'm having the regular Mighty Burger. No cheese, onion rings, iced tea. Perfect.
27: When places like this go away, a part of the neighborhood goes away. Yeah.
25: After COVID, inflation, labor prices going up, we hit like a really tough valley. It's all kind of created a perfect storm. And it's got to the breaking point where we didn't know we were going to make it. It was really just a Facebook post, kind of a you know, just put it out there like, hey, we're not going to make it unless we get some support. If you guys like us as much as you say you do, then this is your chance to save us. And I didn't think we'd have that kind of reaction that we did. It went viral. As soon as I made that post, we had, you know, lines out the door. It was just a huge reaction from the public, and we had, like, huge sales.
22: You're supporting local people that have been here forever.
25: It was a lot of relief, of course, when, you know, I was actually paying off some of those vendors and getting caught up on a lot of those bills and being able to, like, you know, breathe for the first time in a while. So that was, it was a good feeling. So around 2021, it was hard to find labor. You know, I was taking a bunch of applications. Josh came in and filled out an application, and I quickly realized that he was homeless and he was on the street. So I was like, well, maybe we can use him for something. We can, you know, we can find a spot for him.
26: It's nice. COVID to work. Everybody needs a job.
0: And supporting anybody in any kind of work that wants to work is awesome.
25: He's become part of the team, and my employees appreciate him. And
6: it's awesome. He tries to help everybody that he can. He's a real good person, and we're here to try to help everybody that we can.
25: We have to make sure he has clothes and he has something to eat. The vast majority of the social media comments and feedback have been positive.
27: What Mighty Burger did with this gentleman was help him find his dignity.
25: It's a win-win for both of us. I mean, it's a landmark. That's the main thing. It's an honor to be the proprietor of a Houston landmark.
0: Hopefully his son one day will eat here, you know?
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7: 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I'm Michael Koenigs, and this is More in Common, a show where I travel the country looking for stories about what brings us together. 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This is More in Common.
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0: We are at Baby's Cucina and Market.
1: It's a new Filipino spot that will soon open its doors on West Girard Avenue in Brewery Town.
0: It's our step-off point for a whole show dedicated to women who are bosses.
2: Nice to meet you. Nice to meet you.
3: For Raquel Dang, Baby's is both an homage to her mom.
4: Baby's is actually my mom's nickname.
3: And a celebration of her Filipino culture.
2: Hi, guys. Hi. Picking up a box?
3: Yes. She did a pastry box teaser event this month to give Philadelphians a feel for what's to come.
4: So one of each?
3: An all-day casual kitchen concept serving breakfast, lunch, and dinner.
4: This is one of my favorites.
3: It's ensaymada, a traditional Filipino pastry.
4: House-made brioche. We covered it in butter and sugar.
3: With grated cheese on top.
4: My dad used to have this shipped from Manila all the time.
2: Oh my gosh.
4: So good.
3: There are sweet and savory hand pies stuffed in a house-made cream cheese and butter dough.
2: Ooh.
3: The ube halaya is sweet.
4: Ube, which is purple yam.
3: And halaya is jam.
4: So this one's the sisig.
3: The sisig is savory.
4: Sisig is actually a big drinking food in the Philippines.
2: Yes, yes, yes.
4: Yeah. This version is pork belly, pork shoulder. It's like tangy and savory.
3: The menu is a mix of the traditional and more modern takes. The panegbet is a Filipino vegetable dish made vegan.
4: This is our longanisa breakfast sandwich.
3: That's a Filipino sausage patty with banana ketchup aioli.
4: You should try our shaken espresso.
3: The coffee is special.
4: We actually source our beans from the Philippines. Tapping Baraco, which are Liberica beans, they make up about 2% of the world's coffee supply,
2: wow.
4: So it's pretty rare.
3: Iced espresso is served with house-made condensed coconut milk. Cafe Roasters, a Vietnamese specialty coffee company in Kensington, roast the beans.
4: Tom is also Vietnamese, so it's kind of a nice way to bring in some Vietnamese influence.
3: Tom is Raquel's husband. The couple started Baby's in 2018 as a supper club called Tita Emmy's.
4: It became a form of like expression and creativity that really represented what it meant for me to be Filipino.
3: Raquel was working in the pharmaceutical industry. Tom is a firefighter in the Air Force.
4: During COVID, kind of rethought about what do I want in life, and I left my corporate job and say there's no better time than now to try to make this work.
3: Both Raquel and Tom are first-generation immigrants and say their parents are supportive, but struggling to understand the new venture.
4: For them, it's like, we already took the risk so you don't have to. But for me, it's like, well, you took the risk so that I can do what I want to do.
3: The couple gut-renovated the space, adding subtle nods to Filipino culture.
4: The Capiz lights, the rattan lights.
3: They commissioned the painting from a Filipino-American artist, and there's a Filipino-centric market.
4: So excited to finally open.
3: For Raquel, the opening of Baby's is the culmination of a dream.
2: Mabuhay!
4: Cheers!
3: For Tom.
5: Seeing the dream that my wife, Raquel, wanted, I couldn't say no to supporting her.
0: That's so sweet. Look for Baby's to open his doors in the coming weeks.
1: All right. Next, to a legendary Malaysian restaurant that was forced to close by the pandemic.
0: Now, Chef Angie Branca is back with a new spot and some old faves.
1: And she gave Nidia Han an exclusive sneak peek.
6: On 7th Street, just south of South, Kampar is the revival of Satay Kampar.
7: It's been a long journey since we closed Satay Kampar. I knew I wanted to bring the restaurant back somehow.
6: And with it, Chef Angie Branca is cooking the food she was raised with.
7: I've been thinking of a day like this and working towards that. 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
6: Loyal customers may recognize the mural.
8: 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And bringing it in and making it new?
7: Yeah.
6: Sections were steamed off when the old location closed.
7: The same artist came back here into this space, collaged it together, and added new artworks.
6: The upstairs is a social club, modeled after go-sees, the small houses that catered to Malaysian tin miners.
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6: Dishes include classics from Satay Kampar, like acha, pickles marinated in a spice paste, and rondon.
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2: True to her belief that food is community, Angie created Muhiba Dinners in 2017 to showcase diverse cuisines.
1: 6 or 7 chefs of all different backgrounds. 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
3: Most recently, the dinner raised money for Esperanza, right?
1: Correct.
2: She plans to host chefs in residence on the first floor.
3: So this is just the beginning for the new iteration of Kampar. We have so much more to look forward to.
2: It's a new chapter for Angie as she continues to help the community and honor her roots.
1: To share my culture, my food, I love it. I hope Philadelphians do too.
3: We certainly do.
4: Kampar is set to open next weekend.
5: Fun. Well, next we head to Fishtown at a new spot for Puerto Rico's version of the turnover.
4: From a woman who's become known as the Pastelillos lady.
6: Hello, hello.
4: Amy's Pastelillos jumps out on the corner of East Norris and Memphis Street in Fishtown.
6: Definitely Barbie pink, but it's not Barbie inspired. It came from Puerto Rico.
4: And a trip that owner Amaryllis, a.k.a. Amy Rivera Nassar, took to San Juan in January for last-minute ideas for her brick and mortar.
6: We're officially open.
4: That just opened to a steady stream of family, friends, and loyal customers.
6: 2 guavas, 1 chicken.
4: Eager to try one of her 7 varieties of Pastelillos.
6: Pastelillos.
4: She also makes a vegan rice and beans bowl.
6: This is one of the most iconic beans on the island. It's a pink bean. We'll also do a stewed chicken and rice.
4: And other popular Puerto Rican sides like plantains, tostones, and fried cheese served with a guava dipping sauce.
6: This is simple, humble food, but I'm trying to make the humble pieces of our cuisine the stars of the show.
4: Amy was working in food PR until 2018.
6: I left everything to stay home with my second baby.
4: She started playing with Pastelillo flavors and doing pop-up markets and catering.
6: I was like, hey, in 2 years, I'll go back. 2 years later, obviously, it was COVID. In addition to that, I had just lost my mother.
4: After 5 years of being the Pastelillos lady, she was tired of working out of other people's kitchens.
6: I just wanted to get my own place, something easy, something small.
4: When a neighborhood restaurant closed its doors, her husband had an idea.
6: Oh, you should just take over that so casually because it's that easy, right?
4: Then a chef friend said the same.
6: I was like, all right, let me inquire. And here we are.
4: Along with Puerto Rican comfort foods, she carries Puerto Rican drinks, too, and makes Puerto Rican desserts like this coquito cookie.
6: It's our holiday coconut drink, but we've turned that flavor profile into a cookie.
4: And her tiny takeout spot has a mini market.
6: This is my little kids section because I'm a mom and that's important to me.
4: With a mix of products from local makers and from family members.
6: This honey is made by my oldest brother, Eliu.
7: Hi, girls!
4: Her daughters, Damaris and Iris, came for the grand opening.
8: ¿Cómo están?
4: Her father was her first customer.
8: First Pastelillo was my dad.
4: And a picture of her late mom sits always by the stove.
6: I like to keep her close.
4: She hopes with the opening of Amy's Pastelillo, she's sending a powerful message to her girls.
6: I want them to see that mommy's doing something important, something for them, something for us, but I'm still here and available to them.
9: Are you going
6: to
9: work?
10: Yeah.
4: And she wants them to be proud of their Puerto Rican roots.
6: It's a piece of our culture that we keep alive.
8: Gracias, bye. Thank you so much for coming.
4: To start, Amy's Pastelillos is open 11 to 3 Wednesday through Saturday.
5: Nice. Well, Amy says she wants neighbors to decide if she should expand those hours to include breakfast and dinner.
4: I'm already voting yes. Now for something sweet to eat, we head to South Philadelphia.
11: KK's is a cozy corner cafe for both sweets and savory eats.
12: You might catch me bringing out like a 200-person catering job. It's just...
5: Wow.
11: It's a bakery, a breakfast spot, and more.
13: And you're doing it all out of this kitchen?
12: Yes, everything.
13: Unbelievable.
11: Owner Kaylin Kahana opened the shop 7 years ago with the help of her mother and grandmother.
12: The women in my family, man, are just something to be reckoned with. Super strong, entrepreneurial. It's in my blood.
13: So you bring that tenacity here.
12: Yes.
13: Right?
11: Those same women still help out, and it's their recipes Kaylin makes.
13: Sounds like a family effort, right?
12: For
13: Mom's
12: sure.
13: Here making the rice pudding, and
12: my sisters are always popping in and out, helping us deliver stuff.
11: Right around Super Bowl time, Kaylin made a burn cake that went viral on TikTok.
13: The cake said,
12: there's only one Kelsey I'll be watching the Super Bowl for.
13: And then you light it on fire.
12: Yes.
13: And boom, there's...
12: It was Jason.
13: Jason Kelsey shirtless.
11: KK's can fire up a burnaway cake to order, sure to heat up any special occasion.
12: let it burn.
13: Let it burn. Hit it right in the middle?
12: Right in the middle. Hold it down for a second. The wafer paper burns out in a circle, and it exposes sugar paper image underneath.
13: Oh, hey, FYI Philly. It's so hot. We love it.
11: Artfully decorated custom cakes have always been Kaylin's specialty.
12: This is a funfetti buttercream layer cake.
11: You can get classic pastries.
13: This is a nice cannoli.
11: And drinks that taste like them.
12: That is our hottest coffee item, the cannoli latte, right?
13: It's a liquid cannoli. It's so good.
11: The Italian peach looks like the real thing.
12: It does not taste like peach. There are people who do flavor them to be peach flavored.
11: For lunch specialties, roasted peppers and spinach top off Mama Kahana's chicken cutlet.
12: They have to be fried thin. You have to season the breadcrumbs yourself.
13: Does she come in and like quality test every now and then? Like
12: everything.
11: Kaylin is building her business in the neighborhood where she was raised.
12: I grew up 5 blocks away.
11: She says she always knew baking was her calling, but didn't go with it right away.
12: I was selling advertising for the South Philly Review, but on the side, I just kept baking and decorating cakes.
13: Now you see what you've built. How do you feel?
12: Sometimes still till this day, pinch myself.
11: Kaylin says her success comes down to just a few words.
13: What's the secret ingredient?
12: Hard work.
13: It's true.
12: Hard work and dedication.
13: To KK.
2: The staff at KK's is almost entirely women.
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10: Why would anyone stand hours on their feet before they can sit down to eat?
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10: Worth the Wait takes you to the front of America's longest lines to answer one question. Is it worth the wait? From a massive 7-pound burrito to a slice of pie that has locals going crazy. We'll let you know what's worth it and what's not. This is Worth the Wait. This country is full of unusual places to see and amazing things to do. But only the locals really know where to go. On My Go-To, we discover some of the strangest...
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10: 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And here on Pumped, we show you all the different ways members of your community are keeping in shape. 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
10: And challenging what we think is possible.
22: Get up, baby. Get up. That's what I love. I can't breathe.
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3: She said, I want to come to Doylestown, and I was looking at this place. I knew I couldn't afford it, and it was way too big. And I'm like, look at this.
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3: We really wanted to create a feeling where women came in and felt connected. 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
3: All right, ready?
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3: We weld the jewelry right on. We get a lot of 3 and 4 generations coming in and doing it together. Best friends from college, best friends from high school.
6: I love it.
3: It's like an experiential bonding thing. Oh, it looks so good.
6: Well, welcome.
23: Sarah hosts regular classes, too.
3: Here you go.
23: Where students can grab a glass of bubbly and learn how to make something they can then take home.
3: 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Done.
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3: We have hats, handbags, gloves.
1: 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You won't find prettier jewelry anywhere.
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3: I think that's perfect.
7: Sarah has a whole slate of upcoming classes on the calendar.
5: Nice. Everything from how to make a Taylor Swift bracelet to an oil painting class.
7: That
5: yes,
7: is quite Taylor. The range. Yeah. Well, you can find the link and sign up at 6abc.com/FYI.
5: Well, now it's time to meet a group of women who move to the beat of their own feet.
7: They're called the Lady Hoofers, and they started with a shoestring budget 13 years ago.
5: And now they have open classes, community outreach, and a stable of professional dancers.
21: When we've got our shoes on, we're going to get down.
25: Lady Hoofers, we're an all-women company. Our mission is to promote the art of rhythm tap by commissioning new choreography and also preserving the tradition of improvisation.
26: Enunciate. It's not right, but bop, bop, bop, bop.
27: It is a physical art form.
26: Bend those knees forever.
27: I am helping preserve the beauty of this art form by teaching just simplicity, but also adding complexity to that.
26: Exhale.
25: We are not just dancers, but we are also musicians, and we want to say something, and we say it with our feet.
27: I love the fact that this is an all-woman's troupe. The roots of tap dance comes from a social dance. This is high art, but this is high art that is meant to be communal.
26: 1, 2, 3, 4, 5, 6. Now tap dance.
25: We got our start in the Fringe Festival in 2011.
28: That's it. Good, good.
25: We became an official 501c3 nonprofit organization, and we now produce 2 main stage concerts each year, and we have an outreach residency program as well. Our first company dancers are all professional dancers. We've got about 40 dancers on the roster at this point. We do an all-tap version of the Nutcracker every year, which, of course, we call the Tap Cracker. We also have our spring concert series in May, where we present guest choreographers. We have all different levels, from complete beginner through advanced classes. So that's a good chance for someone to try tap if they've never done it for the first time, or maybe they tried it years ago and want to get back into it.
26: Happy Sunday, y'all.
27: I am here to work on technique and broaden their thoughts and ideas of what tap dance is.
26: Progress is always a thing.
25: Project or articulate is a term that we often use. We want to speak clearly with our feet. Tap dancers often talk about tap as a conversation between two dancers.
26: If this is language, be clear.
27: Oddly, life lessons do pop out of tap class. Slow down.
26: Cool.
27: Whether it's just simply breathing and acknowledging your breath when you're moving, or give yourself more grace. Honor that process, even if it's a scream, a curse word. I have someone who might be like 12, and then I have someone probably who's over 50 in the class. It's really lovely to see how each of them actually process.
25: Tap is an amazing art form. It's an American art form. It comes out of the Black community. It's what we call a Black vernacular dance form.
27: We know more about the male contributors than we do the women contributors.
25: Sometimes men are just a lot louder on their feet than women, so we like having a chance to give women their own space to cultivate and present their work.
27: There are tons of Black women contributors to this art form. Louise Madison, Hortense Allen Jordan, Alice Mabel, Essie and Alberta Whitman. This group of women, the Lady Hoofers, they help preserve that. Even if many of them don't have the same identity of the women that I just mentioned, they're still aiming to preserve their work.
25: This is definitely a labor of love. This is where we come together and can do our thing.
27: It's just never too late. If you're ever interested in tap dance, it's never too late.
26: How'd it go?
7: The Lady Hoofers Spring Concert is Saturday, May 11th at the Annenberg Center for the Performing Arts.
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10: We should all be staying active, and here on Pumped, we show you all the different ways members of your community are keeping in shape. 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
20: You can literally make anything and everything yours.
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22: 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I can't breathe.
10: So put on your sweats and join us to get pumped. 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
12: Hi, I'm Diana Wood, the crazy power wash artist.
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13: Everything around me inspires me.
10: And unique artwork from communities around the country. 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
22: 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Get up! That's what I love! I can't breathe.
10: 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But only the locals really know where to go. 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
15: Save some of the dressing to drizzle on your baked chicken breast.
14: It's good for our heart and our cholesterol levels.
16: It is very important to know your numbers.
15: And Dr. Shaw says to understand the difference between triglycerides and the so-called good versus bad cholesterol.
16: In general, we are looking for less amount of LDL and in a good range, more amount of HDL.
15: While adopting a healthy, sustainable diet is key,
16: try to stay as active as you can.
15: Dr. Shaw says exercise is equally important.
16: The goal is to stay healthy. Having cardiovascular disease, it's scary, but we have tools to combat those.
15: And one of those tools is finding quick and easy ways to make nutritious dishes delicious.
14: There you go. You can find that recipe along with details on all the stories that you see on FYI at 6abc.com/FYI.
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1: 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What is true kindness? How can we help our neighbors in need? Maybe it's as simple as a smile or a hug.
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6: Yeah.
1: All Good is about finding everyday people doing good in their communities.
17: So they come here and they can get their food, personal items, everything.
1: Reaching out.
23: The community has a good heart. I didn't think they would have helped me like this.
1: And putting other people first.
24: It takes them back to who they were when they weren't homeless.
1: Even on a tough day, we're here for you on All Good. The extraordinary bond we have with our pets is unlike any other. Here on Pet Project, we consider our furry friends members of the family, and we know you do, too. So we're introducing you to some of the most amazing pets we've met.
29: This is a duck I keep seeing everywhere.
1: The owners who go above and beyond to help them out.
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1: And the stories of resilient pets that inspire us all.
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1: So give yourself a treat and join us on Pet Project.
30: I'm Shirley Curry. I'm 82 years old, and I'm the gaming grandma.
31: Oh, go, go, go, go, go.
32: I'm Joseph Green. I'm 26 years old, and I'm Shirley's number one grandson.
33: How'd you become the grandma gamer?
30: My son gave me a computer and a game and started me in both, and I became addicted.
33: Talk about your friendship with Joseph.
30: He just would comment and talk to me on my channel.
33: So, Joseph, you got a friend who's 82 years old and playing video games?
34: Yeah, can you believe it?
33: Boo! Oh my gosh!
35: Even though there's an age difference, we have a lot of things in common and obviously lots in video games.
30: Gaming is an open world and it should be open to everybody. And everybody should accept everybody into it.
14: Welcome back to FYI. As we celebrate Women's History Month, we are taking a road trip
7: to meet a maker who's building a name for herself while building up other women makers.
14: Our sponsors at the Pocono Television Network have that story.
36: Brittany Chatterton's skillful hands are doing exactly what they were meant to do, make and create. The businesswoman and mom of two is settled into her new home for goods and grain in Hamlin.
37: A lot of what drives me is the innate desire to create with my hands, and that comes from being a stonemason's daughter, a stonemason's granddaughter. It was a hobby, and then it turned into a side hustle, and then there was this aha moment of, oh, I could make this my thing. Like, I can do this full time.
36: Now, she has a small retail shop featuring female-made merch from other makers just like her. And Brittany also is opening up her studio to others to teach, create, and collaborate. Brittany has done jobs big and small. Surrounded in the building by other women-run businesses, goods and grain is right at home, making a name and so much more.
7: Our thanks to the Pocono Television Network for that story.
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14: Just hold your camera up to that QR code on your screen and it will take you right there.
7: We hope you have a great week, everyone.
14: And happy Women's History Month.
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5: It's really awesome.
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6: This is right.
8: It's like the best thing you've ever had.
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5: It's an absolute blast.
0: And the people.
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8: It warms the heart, warms the soul, really.
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16: Mostly spreading awareness for people with Alzheimer's. I really want people to know that they're not just people that just sit there and don't really do anything. They can be active and engage with you. It just depends on how you engage with them. And social media is the way that I engage with my grandfather who has Alzheimer's.
30: I think it's just a great thing that she's using that form of creative self-expression to bond with her grandfather.
18: Oh, honey, they make good stuff.
30: Daughter sent me a TikTok with my father, and I cracked up. It was genuinely very, very funny. The numbers just kept rising and rising and rising until that very first video that she posted had millions of views.
19: Love me, love me, say that you love me.
16: Grandpa, we're almost to 5 million followers. Everyone that supports him, they really just love to see him. They like to see updates about what he's doing. Like, honestly, sometimes I feel like he's like a Kardashian. And I'm like, well, yeah, he's kind of famous now.
20: It's something that I love.
18: She always come up with something new. Come on, Grandpa. Let's try this.
30: She's truly brought him back to where he has more energy. He's more engaged in life.
16: I see him smiling, I see him dancing, I see him cooking, things that he used to do before he got diagnosed with Alzheimer's. And before, I felt like he just had a gaze through his eyes, but when I see him doing the TikToks, I see a whole new Charles. Just support your grandparents and love them as much as you can.
21: This is something I wanted to do since I was a kid.
22: Let's go have fun. Let's go fly.
21: It's a good pinnacle for my dreams and goals.
22: Look at that thing.
21: I wanted to fly these in the military myself.
22: That'll be fun.
21: Didn't quite get there. The roadblocks came up, but now I get to do it.
25: Nice job, Ed. 6.9 Gs.
26: We're here in Los Alamitos, California. Today, we're recognizing a few individuals within the community to do a backseat ride with the Blue Angels.
27: Who put you up to this?
21: Me. Somebody nominated me, and then I said, okay, let's go.
26: It is a big deal. The air show actually gives the nominations. When you look at somebody like Ed, it's pretty amazing. He's a good man. He's definitely involved in a lot. He definitely has a big impact on this area.
21: I think they saw the passion that I have to help people. You know, I was just lucky that they saw that and that I'm in a position at Cypress College to help people to get to their careers. You don't give up, you know, and that's what I see in our students. You know, don't give up. Don't give up. Sorry. My dad and mom, they brought me here from Mexico. I was born in Mexico City and came out here when I was two. And their hard work is what enabled me to get to where I'm at.
26: What he's going to see today is just a preview of what we're going to put on in front of the crowd over the beach.
21: It's finally happening. Yes, it's finally happening. Yeah, I can't believe it.
25: Here we go.
26: We're here putting on the air show and kind of getting the name out, but, you know, it's also for the people that are on the front line on the day-to-day. You know, they're out there getting dirty, doing the dirty work.
25: 180, let's go.
26: And this is our way to, you know, show the support and, you know, get the support of the people as well.
25: Here we go, ready.
21: How to do the maneuver and not pass out. That was what I was thinking. And how to enjoy it also. So I wanted to look left and right, but you've got to keep your head back.
25: Ready.
21: And I could only lift my eyes to the left and right to see the wing and the horizon. So I was thinking about doing the maneuver, and when we got up, you know, right through there, I just went nuts. Went, yeah, that was awesome.
25: Yeah!
4: you. You made it, bro.
6: All right.
4: Cool.
6: Oh, yeah.
4: Nice job.
21: The machine is just insane. It's awesome. You know, what it can do and its capabilities. What great engineering, you know, it is.
7: I'll give you a little cushion landing here.
9: He did amazing. I would say 99 percentile. We did everything you can do in an F-18, and he did it like he flies fighter jets for a living. Obviously, he's a pilot, so I'm not too surprised there, but, you know, I don't kiss and tell, but he did not pass out or lose his lunch.
21: Your path, your journey, enjoy it. Enjoy that journey. Enjoy all of those, you know, times, whether they're good or bad. And sometimes the bad times are the ones that make the good times. And, you know, eventually you'll get to your destination. And if you get to your destination, you find another destination and you keep moving.
11: Anytime I'm in town, I make sure to visit all my favorite places. 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
17: My parents used to come and take it to a restaurant we get on church, and we'll have a tamale for the breakfast here. 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
23: Hay varias clases de tamales. 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
11: I think people appreciate it because they're very difficult to make, first of all. So it's like a delicacy in the Mexican culture.
17: I like the rajas con queso. My son likes the dulce. It's a nice place to go get some food that's authentic.
23: Nosotros ideamos pintar esto dentro del restaurante, ya que es la cultura de cómo empieza los indígenas cuando llegan los colonizadores y vamos paso por paso hasta llegar a lo que es la tortilla, a lo que es el tamal, hasta el último llegamos a lo que es el tamal de Liliana.
24: Calaveras is a great place to come celebrate Day of the Dead. Introducing the Day of the Dead concept to people the Calaveras way, with a modern twist to the traditional Mexican cuisine and theme. Welcome to Calaveras. I would describe it as a high energy ambience. When you walk in, you have the vibrant colors, you have the music, you have the lighting, you have people enjoying drinks, enjoying the food. I think one of the first things you'll notice when you come in, the lighting, the artwork of like Selena, Cantinflas, Frida Kahlo, are just some of the featured murals that we have. One of the plates that I would recommend here, it's a plate that's shareable, is a molcajete, and that comes with steak, chicken, chorizo, cactus, avocado. The tacos gobernador are also very popular.
27: I had the enchiladas, and the food was excellent.
28: I had a chile relleno and a salad taco. It's our first time here, but it was great.
24: And we also are very well known and very prideful about the cocktails that we have here at Calaveras here. They're handcrafted cocktails. It is a celebration of the dead, and it's also a celebration of the living. Here we celebrate both.
14: Anthony Quinn Library has meant a lot for the community. Been here for a very long time. Anthony Quinn was a chameleon of sorts in his acting. You know, he played different ethnicities in his characters. But he is Mexican, and that's something that he gravitated towards.
29: I remember my father was super elated to hear that they were going to be naming a library after him within the community that he grew up in, especially since he went to school across the street. He's originally from Chihuahua, Mexico, immigrated here through El Paso, and was just always so connected to the community here.
14: Here at the library, we have personal artifacts of Anthony Quinn, paintings, sculptures. We also have a lot of other material over at the Chicano Resource Center at the East Los Angeles Library.
29: In addition to being an actor, my father was also an accomplished architect and as well as a painter, sculptor, and artisan. And he always was reading multiple books at a time. having this library in East LA means the world to us. It's probably the best compliment to him. And the fact that the street outside is Cesar Chavez, you know, would be extremely meaningful to my father since they knew each other, since they were very active in the community.
0: When he was in talks of having this library named after him, he wanted classes for the youth to let them know that they weren't confined and say, this is what I would like to learn and I can learn it.
1: Nothing brings people together like a great meal. And at Bite Size, communities coming together around food is what we're all about. Join us as we take you around to some of the best and most unique restaurants around the country. You'll meet the people behind some of the best eats in town and hear the stories behind the meals.
2: This is my father, Paco Lopez.
1: See some of the craziest dishes they have to offer.
3: We are eating 30 feet of pasta.
1: And meet some of the customers taking on their challenges. Let us add a little flavor to your day at Bite Size. What is true kindness? How can we help our neighbors in need? Maybe it's as simple as a smile or a hug.
5: All sorts of emotions.
8: Yeah.
1: All good flavor to your day at Bite Size. What is true kindness? How can we help our neighbors in need? Maybe it's as simple as a smile or a hug.
5: All sorts of emotions.
8: Yeah.
1: All good is about finding everyday people doing good in their communities.
10: So they come here and they can get their food, personal items, everything.
1: Reaching out.
12: The community has a good heart. I didn't think they would have helped me like this.
1: And putting other people first.
13: It takes them back to who they were when they weren't homeless.
1: Even on a tough day, we're here for you on All Good. The extraordinary bond we have with our pets is unlike any other. Here on Pet Project, we consider our furry friends members of the family, and we know you do, too. So we're introducing you to some of the most amazing pets we've met.
15: This is a duck I keep seeing everywhere.
1: The owners who go above and beyond to help them out.
19: I could tell it was love at first sight.
1: And the stories of resilient pets that inspire us all.
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32: If you compare the DNA of every human being on the planet, you'll learn that we are 99.99% the same. So why do we spend 99% of our time focusing on that 0.01% that separates us? I'm Michael Koenigs, and this is More in Common, a show where I travel the country looking for stories about what brings us together. It turns out this country has countless stories of unity. But to find these extraordinary friendships, we have to reach out. This is More in Common.
33: 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We are here for everybody. 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
34: My favorite part about Halloween time here at Disneyland is definitely Plaza La Familia.
35: There are so many great opportunities for fun. This is a place to come and just enjoy the season. I am so excited that we are able to bring this back to the Disneyland Resort. The Pumpkin Festival, Halloween screams over the castle here at Disneyland Resort. Plaza de la Familia, Dia de los Muertos, and then all of the characters are decked out in their best Halloween costumes. All of these pieces, the food, we're so excited to bring it all back.
36: Right now, the top definitely is the mummy macaron. Little Mickey, we turn him into a mummy with the cookies and cream. And that one, we actually put a limit on how many they can order. But yeah, they sell anywhere from 300 to 400 a day. We have a cocoa cake, a multiple tier cake, and it has churro filling.
34: Right now, we are inside of Disney California Adventure Park, where we are celebrating family and pure Mexican culture right here at Plaza de la Familia with the beautiful dancers, the Grammy Award-winning mariachi divas, and, of course, the delicious food.
33: We're here at Cars Land. Usually it's called Radiator Springs, but our friends and our residents of Radiator Springs have changed it over to Radiator Screams.
35: Halloween time here at the Disneyland Resort runs through October 31st. Plaza de la Familia over at California Adventure runs until November 2nd. We're so excited to bring it all back.
29: There's very few bands that have a catalog like this one. And when it comes to live, which is probably become the most important element of live concerts in the music business. Again, back to, you know, Pink Floyd are one of the best and known as one of the most creative and leading bands. How can you have albums that are still selling and on the, you know, the classic charts still in the top 10, 50 years since Dark Side of the Moon?
37: We are in Hollywood in what I believe was an old theater and is now a museum. And the museum contains Well, certainly the last 50 years of my life, I think. Innumerable memories. It is a 50-year collection of Pink Floyd. And so it more or less tells the story of the band from inception to present day. And it's quite a journey. It's almost a second family, a rather dysfunctional family, I'm afraid to say. But no, I still have enormous affection for what we did and who they are.
2: I've worked on and off with the band, I don't know, it could be 50 years. I mean, it's great to work on something that you've been involved with for decades and decades. They were the most spectacular. They moved live shows to a whole new area. And this is the band that led it. This and Genesis were the two bands that made it become theatrical, made it become quality, and made it become something special that it is today.
1: Art can inspire, uplift, and give us a whole new perspective on things. On Stroke of Genius, we find creativity from all over the country and take you inside the minds of their brilliant creators. Learn how these artists make some of the most bizarre...
4: Hi, I'm Diana Wood, the crazy power wash artist.
1: Resourceful...
6: Everything around me inspires me.
1: And unique artwork from communities around the country. When you meet the people behind the art, you get to appreciate every stroke of genius. Ever walk by a really long food line and think, those people are crazy?
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8: This is the best thing I've ever had.
1: Worth the Wait takes you to the front of America's longest lines to answer one question. Is it worth the wait? From a massive 7-pound burrito to a slice of pie that has locals going crazy, we'll let you know what's worth it and what's not. This is Worth the Wait. This country is full of unusual places to see and amazing things to do. But only the locals really know where to go. On My Go-To, we discover some of the strangest...
9: This is a brain of a gorilla.
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1: 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But only the locals really know where to go. On My Go-To, we discover some of the strangest...
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1: 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Nothing brings people together like a great meal. And at Bite Size, communities coming together around food is what we're all about. Join us as we take you around to some of the best and most unique restaurants around the country. You'll meet the people behind some of the best eats in town and hear the stories behind the meals.
16: Who's my father? Paco Lopez.
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17: Let's say an artist like Prince. If only he had recorded here, this would be one of the greatest studios ever. But you're talking Prince, Van Halen, Led Zeppelin, Rolling Stones, The Beach Boys, Janis Joplin, Doobie Brothers, Rage Against the Machine, Audioslave, Kings of Leon, Sheryl Crow, just on and on and on.
18: Since it sounds a recording facility for hire that we rent out to musicians or labels or producers to record their projects. The studio was started by my father in 1960. He started it because he was hired as the musical director for Walt Disney Company by Walt, and he needed a studio to do all the work he was doing for them. Soundtracks, rides, Annette Funicello, Mouseketeers, all the kids' records. I mean, it's endless what we did here for the first couple years. If the walls could talk, it would be pretty earth-shattering.
20: This is actually the Prince mic. He would not work on a session unless he used this mic.
17: It's the 60th year anniversary of this studio. You know, it hasn't switched locations. There's been no ownership changes. Just 60 years running and gunning as one of the greatest recording studios in the world.
18: There's been a lot of studios that have come and gone. There's studios that are still here, like Capitol Records.
0: But there's no independently owned studios that have survived as long as us that are still owned by the same family or the same people.
5: There's an organism in here that just breeds creativity, success, inspiration, and for 60 years, it's just going till this day.
10: The 18 months that have preceded us have been really tough, and in many ways, it's almost been like Day of the Death every day on the media and what we read and staying in our homes. So we're emerging from that with hope, and the symbol of our hope this year is Quetzalcoatl, the ancient Aztec and Mayan god of resurrection.
12: The theme of the return of Quetzalcoatl is to honor the idea of resurgence and coming back from, you know, such a tumultuous time.
13: The daughters to live with us, to help us to become other people.
10: We will have this year for the first time Dia de los Muertos, which is a daytime event, and that's more family-oriented. There'll be three stages that are active, multiple performances, all of our altars, as well as a children's area, and of course the traditional procession.
13: We give thanks to Father Sky. We give thanks to the direction of the Quetzalcoatl.
14: This is where, when you come to Nashville, you should come in, just get that whole vibe, collect some records, maybe some CDs, some books that you're not going to get anywhere else. This is a historical place, man. I mean, Ernest Hub's record shop held so many massive concerts, Midnight Jamboree, over 4,000 shows have been played here. It's right here on Broadway, right across. We got a beautiful parrot here. You never know who's going to pop up. That's why you got to come to Nashville, ladies and gentlemen. You never know.
15: This shop opened in 1951. We've had live music here every week pretty much since then. This is the first place to have live music on Broadway. It's about as historic as you can get.
19: Ernest Tubb, February the 9th, 1914.
15: I think I should drop some names of one-namers who played here. Elvis, Patsy, Loretta, you name it, Merle, Willie. And it goes on and on.
14: And what I love most about this place is as country music has grown, this place has grown too, but also stayed the same.
15: It's true. It's an honor to walk in here every day. It is literally hallowed ground. And you can forget, because there's so much going on out there, you can forget what's happening in here. But if you walk in, walk these hardwood floors and think about the people who have played, it's just unbelievable.
21: We should all be staying active, and here on Pumped, we show you all the different ways members of your community are keeping in shape. Meet people who can make a gym wherever they go.
22: You can literally make anything and everything yours.
21: Proving that age is just a number.
23: How old are you?
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21: And challenging what we think is possible.
24: Get up, baby! Get up! That's what I love!
22: Can't breathe.
21: So put on your sweats and join us to get pumped. 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So we're introducing you to some of the most amazing pets we've met.
25: This is stuff I keep seeing everywhere.
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30: You don't want to skip anything on this. To the sausages. To the best worst you've ever had. We just wrapped Strahan and Sarah for the week, and one of my favorite things to do is to head out to my go-to spot, which is Worst Bar in Jersey City. Craving it already. Heading to get my sausage on. Some days we make a whole day out of hiking from Brooklyn to Jersey City. just to eat the food.
1: Charlie, don't hold up the group. It's about a 30-minute hike for a day of goodness.
2: We got our house bratwurst, and then moving over to this tray, we have the halal cart, deli currywurst.
1: This is my ducktail I've been raving about. You could never get through all the amazing food that is in this city from every culture and part of the world. If you want to try it, it's somewhere here in New York City, and you never have to leave.
3: My husband created a Picturistic for other artists like myself or art lovers.
4: They have a fun vibe that's not only for those who are in social media, but even for those that just want a fun date night.
3: You're expected to see different sceneries in each room because I want to create different emotions in each room. And so it can be a huge shift. Like, for example, when you walk in, you come into the clouds. Everybody that walks in, they're like, wow. And then you have phones. Then you come into the graffiti room. It's obviously a little bit more rugged, more rusty. The next one is the gold room, so everybody's like, ooh.
7: And then there's a kind of like a little rave room-ish, like a hallway. And then there's this cute little, like, garden area that you can just have your swings on.
3: Some of the artists that we have featured here, we actually collaborated with local artists in the Los Angeles area. You know, if you're an artist, I know it's really hard for artists to make money or like make a living of creating art. So I want them to feel like, hey, if like this, you know, Latina girl did it, like why can't I do it? And so a lot of the artists that we do have are not like huge artists. I didn't want to collaborate with big artists because I feel like a lot of the artists that are coming up, upcoming artists, need that little extra push or that kind of inspiration or that platform for other people to give to them so they can get a chance. I want them to go home and be like, dude, I just went to a really cool spot. Like, you should go check it out.
8: My name is Joseph Merchain. I grew up without my parents. I've never met my mom, never met my father. My biological mother had done drugs and alcohol while she was pregnant with me, so it caused me to be placed in foster care straight out of birth. I have moved through home to home to home. I've been, you know, a rape victim. I've been locked in the closet. At 13, I ended up living in Skid Row for about a month and a half. I have been through too much to not become successful. My mentor ended up texting me saying, hey, I have an internship opportunity with the Rams. And it's going to be a great opportunity for you. I believe that you'll be the perfect one. So a week later, I ended up having an interview, and boom, I'm here. Being at the Rams' offices, I've learned a lot. You know, I've learned how to send proper emails. I've learned how to, you know, articulate my words, right? I've learned how to dress properly. It's the skills that I've learned with them, from them, that comes once in a lifetime. And Rams game playoff in my first ever playoff. The energy was out this world. I was screaming so loud at the top of my lungs. The journey, it's always long, but it's something that builds character, right? The starvation for success, it comes from somebody that is beating the odds as a foster youth, as a black man. It just fuels my drive. It's like I got this little glimpse of success. I want more.
9: I just painted for fun and drew for fun always as a kid, and I had a friend who was doing an art show, so we did an art show, and it was a big hit, and I sold probably 4 or 5 paintings, and the ball just never stopped rolling. I just kept selling, and eventually people said, hey, can you paint this? Can you paint that? Can you paint this? And I said, sure. My name is Stephen Duncan. I'm an artist living in Los Angeles, California, and I'm a commission artist. A client of mine, he collects my work, and he told me to fill out a whole 24 by 36 canvas of dollar bills and put a different character on each one. He wanted some random ones like a tiger and, you know, a few other things that were important to him. So that's where the money comes from. For the show Localish, what I've got here is us being local to Southern California. There's beaches and sunny weather, and so I've taken the Localish logo along with a couple of silhouettes of palm trees on an actual surfboard. I like the whole aspect of taking people's ideas and turning it into something that they can hang up in their house and appreciate. I'm grateful. I'm thankful that I can work from home and run a business from home. And yeah, and that makes me happy.
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21: 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Hey, Bay Area. It's time to share some amazing stories and feel good. We could all use some inspiration right now, and you've come to the right place. 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

0: Imagine the American waterways. This is a boat and it flies. I mean, that's the best way to describe it.
1: But first, Oakland celebrates Black history and culture.
2: Black History Month, Oakland comes alive. The town comes alive. It really celebrates our deep history and our heritage within the Black community. It is where the Black Panther Party started, and so many social movements started here in the town. In Oakland, we celebrate Black culture year-round. It just so happens that in February, it really comes alive. From our restaurants to our museums, all of our attractions, we all come together and celebrate everything that makes Oakland so unique. There are so many ways we can celebrate Black History Month in Oakland. You can support our Black-owned shops, dine at our Black-owned restaurants, and even travel the equity path on Oakland's Cannabis Trail. There are so many events happening in Oakland. One of my personal favorites is the Black Joy Parade. There are 25,000 people descending onto downtown Oakland, celebrating a Black culture. This parade was founded here in Oakland. Also, if you're a big wine aficionado, you gotta try Black Vines. It's gonna be a great celebration of Black vintners. It'll be located at the Bridge Yard, also here in Oakland. One of the amazing restaurants is The Cook and Her Farmer.
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4: Jazz Brunch is a celebration of Black life, Black history, Black culture, old Oakland, you know, the history and the story of Black life in America. Everyone is welcome.
3: I really do think it's important to actually put out there and share that it's an extension of our community. It welcomes all communities, all of those that have always supported African Americans, wherever they are in this country and around the world.
4: We've been doing the Jazz Brunch for 10 years, mm-hmm. and it's on February 24th. It's usually the last Saturday of February, and it'll be from 11 to 4. Highlight is that we have Jazz Mafia performing. Jazz Mafia is known all around the Bay.
3: They are
4: multiple groups
3: incredible.
4: Are incredible.
2: We also have a new event for the love of the town. It's a tea and pop-up shop that celebrates Black culture in Oakland.
5: So in 2022, I had the opportunity to do a collaboration with Visit Oakland. Visit Oakland chose 10 neighborhoods that represented Oakland or the town. And with each blend in each neighborhood, I took the time to talk to Oakland natives and those in those communities to see what they thought Tea Time would represent for their neighborhood. After taking the time to really do the work and talk to the people and talk to community, with the support, help, and push of Visit Oakland, I created the Town Teas. I am honored to be the sponsor and the tea lady. We look forward to being in community with the Marriott, Pound Business, and other Black businesses on February 10th.
6: We're going to have some traditional tea with sweet and savory items here at the hotel. It's going to be an afternoon tea from 11:30 till 1, and we're just so excited to be part of Oakland. We partner with our Children's Miracle Network Hospital, which this event is also supporting, as well as our community.
5: Are you excited for February 10th?
6: Yes, I know. It's just around the corner, isn't it, Camila?
5: Yes.
6: We are very excited at the hotel. I mean, we're excited to showcase your tea. We're excited to showcase the hotel, so it should be a great event, and for the love of the town, tea is going to be a great success.
5: Yeah. So I look forward to being in community with you all.
6: Great.
5: Cheers. Thank you.
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1: 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Meet

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0: And challenging what we think is possible.
3: Get up, baby. Get up. That's what I love.
4: Can't breathe.
0: So put on your sweats and join us to get pumped. The extraordinary bond we have with our pets is unlike any other. Here on Pet Project, we consider our furry friends members of the family, and we know you do, too. So we're introducing you to some of the most amazing pets we've met.
5: This is a duck I keep seeing everywhere.
0: The owners who go above and beyond to help them out. We consider our furry friends members of the family, and we know you do, too. So we're introducing you to some of the most amazing pets we've met.
5: This is a duck I keep seeing everywhere.
0: The owners who go above and beyond to help them out.
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0: And the stories of resilient pets that inspire us all.
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0: 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On Stroke of Genius, we find creativity from all over the country and take you inside the minds of their brilliant creators. Learn how these artists make some of the most bizarre...
8: Hi, I'm Diana Wood, the crazy power wash artist.
0: Resourceful...
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0: And unique artwork from communities around the country. When you meet the people behind the art, you get to appreciate every stroke of genius. Walk down any street in America and take a moment to listen to the locals. 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
13: Every day we have a different grandmother from a different part of the world.
0: They care about their neighbors.
14: We just believe in our hearts about giving back.
0: So let's explore this country with the people who know it best. This is Localish. Welcome back to the show. Kinfolks is a community-focused coffee shop and wine bar helping to revive downtown Oakland.
15: You know, I just remember growing up and, you know, just be, you know, walking up to people, dapping, you know, showing that love and showing that just, you know, that openness that I think is very much emblematic of the Bay. As the characteristics and demographic of the Bay has changed to, you know, more tech, more in your home, we've lost some of that feeling of community.

0: been watching them on Instagram and like how they like partner with a lot of different events and create like a really good vibe and community.
1: I come in here and I see so many black and brown folks, and a lot of them look like they're, you know, doing all kinds of interesting, important work, and it's a great place to meet people.
2: I think there are too few low barrier to entry public places where people can come and gather. And I think that's a really special element of kinfolks. So when you think about, you know, the divestment in community centers, in parks, and the departure from churches,

0: but I really want to also dive deeper into the civic discussions and the community discussions that are so central to the activist character of Oakland. People are afraid to come to downtown. People are afraid to park their cars. We're really opening up to the community and asking the community to be thought partners in how we address and solve these problems, knowing that these problems aren't just situations that we're dealing with, but situations that are existing throughout Oakland. This is an opportunity for them to, you know, see kinfolks, which so many people enjoy, and be part of the journey.
1: Coming up, this team is proving age is just a number when it comes to playing hoops.
2: It's a great bunch of people. The friendship group has carried it through.
1: Nothing brings people together like a great meal. And at Bite Size, communities coming together around food is what we're all about. Join us as we take you around to some of the best and most unique restaurants around the country. You'll meet the people behind some of the best eats in town and hear the stories behind the meals.
3: Here's my father, Paco Lopez.
1: See some of the craziest dishes they have to offer.
4: We are eating 30 feet of pasta.
1: And meet some of the customers taking on their challenges. Let us add a little flavor to your day at Bite Size. What is true kindness? How can we help our neighbors in need? Maybe it's as simple as a smile or a hug.
5: All sorts of emotions.
6: Yeah.
1: All Good is about finding everyday people doing good in their communities.
7: So they come here and they can get their food, personal items, everything.
1: Reaching out.
8: The community has a good heart. I didn't think they would have helped me like this.
1: And putting other people first.
9: It takes them back to who they were when they weren't homeless.
1: Even on a tough day, we're here for you on All Good. The extraordinary bond we have with our pets is unlike any other. Here on Pet Project, we consider our furry friends members of the family, and we know you do, too. So we're introducing you to some of the most amazing pets we've met.
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1: The owners who go above and beyond to help them out.
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1: And the stories of resilient pets that inspire us all.
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1: So give yourself a treat and join us on Pet Project. 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This country is full of unusual places to see and amazing things to do. And who knows them better than the locals? On My Go-To, we head on down the side streets to find the beloved places you won't want to miss. Join us to find all the secret spots that the locals love on My Go-To. The extraordinary bond we have with our pets is unlike any other. Here on Pet Project, we consider our furry friends members of the family, and we know you do, too. So we're introducing you to some of the most amazing pets we've met. So give yourself a treat and join us on Pet Project. Art can inspire, uplift, and give us a whole new perspective on things. On Stroke of Genius, we find creativity from all over the country. When you meet the people behind the art, you get to appreciate every stroke of genius. Welcome back to the show. The Monday Night Warriors has played basketball every Monday night for almost 50 years and is not stopping anytime soon.
2: We play every Monday night, 6 o'clock to 7:30. The Monday Night Warriors, that's what I'm the commissioner, that's what I write on the permit application. Monday Night Warriors. Four original members are still playing. Yeah, we have one guy about to turn 80, and I'm 73, and a 75-year-old, yeah. Every Monday night for the last 48 years, I've been playing basketball with a group of Berkeley and Oakland guys. The group has changed over the years. We play at a junior high school gym. It's full court basketball. We have a reversible shirt to tell who's who, blue and white. And we play from about 6 to 7:30 every Monday night. We are an interesting group of artists and professors and therapists and teachers and truck drivers. It's a great bunch of people. The friendship group has carried it through. Our average age is 76. We're pretty desperate for new players. It's about friendship. It's about the importance of a connection. It's just so important, so wonderful. One of the OG is a graphic designer and made one for our 25th anniversary and one for the 40th. And it starts off with a list at the bottom here of the original guys in the game and then the Hall of Fame, the people who have come and gone, and a couple, sadly, who have passed away. Everybody wears their sweatshirts every week.
3: I had grown up going to my dad's basketball game, this weekly game with a group of guys that had been friends for a long time. And it was fun for me. I would see my friends there because it was the kids of all the guys who were playing. And then, you know, fast forward, however, 30 years later, and I realized that this game's been going on for nearly 50 years. And it's just so rare to have friendships last that long, and it's even more rare to have friendships kind of coalesce around this amazing activity that most guys don't play past, you know, their 30s.
6: A bunch of us had been.
3: I thought it'd be a really cool subject for a film. I thought about it more as just kind of a tribute to the game when I started, but the deeper I got into it, I really saw that it connected to a lot of things that were, you know, happening in COVID, where people are feeling very isolated, and our friendships are kind of, you know, a lot of them are feeling more distant.
2: One of the scenes in the documentary is where it gets the biggest laugh, where Nate starts showing the balls hitting the side of the basket, and 8 in a row misses happen.
3: I definitely learned how deeply they think about and care about the game and their friendships. For men especially, I think it's difficult to just kind of open up and talk about feelings, and so guys need like an activity that's like the excuse so they can like share with each other. So it was just fun to kind of like peel back the layers of the game and get them to talk about things in really like profound terms because it was connected to this game.
13: Monday night basketball. The highlight of all our week.
2: This was a wonderful gift of love from Nate. I know to me, but to all my friends, it has greater significance than just our little group beautifully, but he gave a lot of time and a lot of effort.
3: It was amazing to kind of chart my dad's course from the 1970s when he showed up in California and didn't really have a group and was kind of on his own, to now where, you know, he's woven into this fabric that really includes these guys.
2: This is amazing that we're still doing this. This is fun running up and down the court and seeing my friends. And I wish they would cut instead of just standing there. And I wish that I could shoot more than 6 feet. There's sadness about that, but there's joy in the continuity and the friendships and still being able to run up and down.
3: I want people to think about their own relationships and their own lives and how important it is to show up for each other, but also in these settings, and be intentional about building those communities, because they're what sustain us over the long term.
1: Coming up, One boat company is reimagining our waterways through innovation and sustainability.
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1: 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On Stroke of Genius, we find creativity from all over the country and take you inside the minds of their brilliant creators. Learn how these artists make some of the most bizarre...
14: Hi, I'm Diana Wood, the crazy power wash artist.
1: Resourceful...
15: Everything around me inspires me.
1: And unique artwork from communities around the country. When you meet the people behind the art, you get to appreciate every stroke of genius. Ever walk by a really long food line and think, those people are crazy?
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17: It's the best thing I've ever had.
1: Worth the Wait takes you to the front of America's longest lines to answer one question. Is it worth the wait? From a massive 7-pound burrito to a slice of pie that has locals going crazy, we'll let you know what's worth it and what's not. This is Worth the Wait. This country is full of unusual places to see and amazing things to do. But only the locals really know where to go. On My Go-To, we discover some of the strangest...
18: This is a brain of a gorilla.
1: ...most secret...
14: I am taking you inside one of my favorite places in the world.
1: 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Join us to find the places locals love on My Go-To. The extraordinary bond we have with our pets is unlike any other. Here on Pet Project, we consider our furry friends members of the family, and we know you do too. So we're introducing you to some of the most amazing pets we've met.
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1: 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But only the locals really know where to go. On My Go-To, we discover some of the strangest...
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1: 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Join us to find the places locals love on My Go-To. Welcome back to the show. Navier has created the boat of the future by reimagining the power of movement through innovation and sustainability.
6: 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At Navier, we build a solution, the boat of the future, Navier 30. It is America's first all-electric hydrofoil boat. The world is going zero emission. The world is going electric. Boats are fundamentally inefficient. Why are you pushing water when you can actually glide over water? And suddenly, with hydrofoiling, the range is near about compatible to a traditional gas boat. If you can build cutting-edge technology that solves practical problems and can solve it today, that needs to be built. Hydrofoil basically means that this boat is half a boat and half a plane. This boat essentially has wings underwater.
19: You are literally flying on a cushion of air. If you look at just where populations grow, it's often around waterways. And those waterways separate people. They require bridges, traffic. So if you can have boats, you know, like here in San Francisco, cutting across the bay, that's great. The problem is San Francisco Bay, it's often choppy. Navier gets the boat up above all of that. You're cutting out all of that traffic, but you're doing it in a comfortable ride that's near silent and is energy efficient.
6: So you can reduce an hour and a half commute time to probably, in some cases, 15 minutes. And this 30-foot boat It runs on a battery.
20: We're taking on electrifying boats. It's good for the environment. You aren't burning gasoline. You're also not putting oil into the water.
21: We're in a climate emergency. 60% of our emissions come from transportation. Transportation is the key to changing our carbon footprint. That's why boats like Navier are so important. Electrifying our ferries, using these smaller boats to get people to and from and across the bay, hopefully will encourage other communities to do the same.
22: You can feel how efficient it is. There's very little drag. That's one of the big reasons why it takes so much energy to propel a vessel through the water, is you have all of that drag. When you lift the vessel hull up out of the water and have it operating on foils, you're going to have less drag. It's going to utilize less energy to be able to complete a trip. And that's good news for us because we're in the business of doing things the most efficient way possible.
23: So we have this wing that you can see right in the front of the boat. And so basically what happens is when you reach 16 knots, the wing in the front creates lift, and that lifts the whole boat 4 feet out of the water. And you notice the foil, it is up high right now, and that's because it's in its fully stowed position. And so you'll see as we deploy, this front foil is going to go down in addition to the rear too, and then we can lift the boat 4 feet out of the water. So we'll be above the chop, above the waves, perfectly smooth, perfectly quiet. It feels like you're floating on clouds. You can put your coffee, your tea right on the sea in front of you, and it won't spill right as you're going through 2-3 foot chop at 30 miles an hour. We're able to rotate 360 degrees in place, as well as walk the boat perfectly side to side. So most people get very mad at each other when they're docking. It's a very stressful experience typically. But in this boat, you can be completely off center with your dock, and you can just walk sideways, you can spin, and then you can go right in.
6: Driving this boat is super easy. You're playing with a joystick and you're rotating in place, turning in place, going sideways. So this is where you have a map. And as I was saying, is this is a boat and it's a plane. So what you see here is actually what you would see in an aircraft flight control system. Every marina can be a transportation hub. More waterfront infrastructure developed. There's a whole new wave of economic activity, whole new wave of jobs, affordable housing. That is what is exciting. That is what inspires us to like get up and work as fast as we can to build out this vision.
22: When we see this sort of design combined with zero emission technology like the battery electric system, it really gets us excited about the future for ferry service.
21: We've needed electric ferries and electric transportation on the waterfront for too long. It's amazing to see strong women pushing forward innovation.
19: Her leadership painting a picture that is kind of hard to imagine far off in the distance, and then getting a team to march towards that goal and actually delivering has been, for me, very inspirational.
6: Sometimes it's crazy to say that I want to build a transportation network for 46% of the world. The thing about building transportation is it's just not about a startup. It's not just about a cool product. It's about a movement. It's about getting groups of people together who really care about building better cities. They care about humanity. They care about people living better lives, and they are biased to action. Let's make things happen now, because if not now, then when?
1: That's it for today's show, but tune in next week for an all-new episode. In the meantime, keep connected on social for more feel-good stories.

0: We should all be staying active. And here on Pumped, we show you all the different ways members of your community are keeping in shape. Meet people who can make a gym wherever they go.
1: You can literally make anything and everything yours.
0: Proving that age is just a number.
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0: And challenging what we think is possible.
3: Get up, baby. Get up. That's what I love. Can't breathe.
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10: 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The food? Fantastic.
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15: 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Town and Country Cafe is part of the heartbeat of Tracy. You better be ready to eat because it's full of food, flavor, and just be prepared for good conversations because it's the full package.
16: I want you to have great service. I want you to have great food. I want you to be full. Probably take home a little to-go box.
17: You don't ever leave hungry because the portions are really big.
16: Average wait, 30 to 45 minutes.
15: To me, if people are willing to wait that long, the food must be really good.
17: When you sit in a restaurant, you look around, and the restaurant is telling you a story of who the owners are. So we have our family photo on the wall. The sayings all over the restaurant really is to remind people about how important life is. Life's too short for fake food and fake friends. Not only do we want people to know that we serve real food here, everything's made from scratch, but also everybody can relate to that. I don't want you to ever feel that we're just a restaurant. I want you to have an amazing experience, and our staff does a really good job at giving you that.
15: I actually come in from a different state to come here and have breakfast. This is our first stop when we get into town visiting. I just love every aspect about this restaurant.
17: Town and Country legitimately is, I am town.
16: Well, obviously I'm the country part.
17: I love the city. I love everything about being in the city.
16: Give me a home where the buffalo roam and the deer and the antelope play. So that's me to the core.
17: My husband is a, you know, biscuits and gravy, chicken fried steak and eggs guy.
16: It's me with a basic plate and then her touching it with her finesse and her flair to make it really just come alive, truthfully.
15: So I am a country girl through and through, but I do love to be in the town environment, and I love high-end luxury food as well. And I think that they've done the perfect blend and combination of creating that atmosphere.
17: It embodies exactly who we are. We take your basic things that have always been around, and we just kind of update them. Focaccia bread, French toast, we bake that bread, and then we egg batter it, deep fry it, toss it in cinnamon and sugar, and that has the softness. And then when you deep fry it, you've got the crunchiness on the outside. And then I added the vanilla sauce, because I was like, this needs something more than maple syrup.
16: That's the signature dish for sure.
17: There's a bakery in Stockton called Geneva Bakery, and we use their homemade milk bread, and then we make a lemon mascarpone with fresh berries to go on top. Every piece is a collaboration. I'll come to him and say, I want to do this. And he'll say, are you kidding me?
16: I mean, I always tell her, like, who's going to buy that? Nobody's going to buy that. And sure enough, you know, the next day it's a special, and the first thing that sells is one of those.
17: The Italian Benedict is our homemade focaccia bread, garlic grilled, fresh arugula, grilled prosciutto, poached egg, and then the creamy pesto sauce, bruschetta, and then a balsamic glaze on top on the lunch menu.
16: We do a sourdough burger.
17: The bread is Raymond's Fine Sourdough out of South City.
16: No pre-done patties. They're half pound. A lot of people like that burger a lot.
17: We collaborated together, and we created...
16: We do a sourdough burger.
17: The bread is Raymond's Fine Sourdough out of South City.
16: No pre-done patties. They're half pound. A lot of people like that burger a lot.
17: We collaborated together, and we created our own recipe of ravioli.
16: So we deep fry them and serve them with a marinara or a ranch dipping sauce, which is really good.
17: I think the biggest compliment that we've received from the customer is they feel like when they come to Town and Country, they are actually eating home-cooked food out in a restaurant.
15: Reminds me of something I'd get from my grandma when I was growing up back home.
16: Our biggest complaint that we get here is that I wish you guys were open longer, number one, and I wish you guys were bigger so the wait's not as long.
17: Restaurant business is not easy. Seeing how happy the customers are and seeing that they enjoy our recipes and they enjoy our restaurant makes all the hard day go away.
16: We're on 14 years now, I think it is, and I would like to be here for another 50.
2: We get one suggestion at the top of the show, and then we improvise a full-length thriller based on that suggestion.
4: We use the tropes of Alfred Hitchcock and suspense, and we've also added a drinking game.
5: The key is to make sure that there's alcohol in here, because our audience members will tell us if there's not.
6: Would you like a little hair-flavored drink?
7: I know you think I have a smoking problem, but are you drunk right now?
4: Hitch Cocktails is a two-act, fully improvised, full-length thriller, and everything we do is completely made up.
8: We need a fear that is unique to you and you alone, like a baby thinking you are its mother, because you are.
2: The suggestion we look for is a fear. We want unique fears. We've had suggestions like mustard, escalators, jamming your toenails so hard it falls off. And from those fears, we do a complete 1950s, 40s, 60s, depending on how we're feeling that night, genre thriller.
6: Lipstick ketchup.
4: Well, there's a drinking game for the audience that you can play every time someone is slapped or murdered or shaken or screams. Or if someone says a Hitchcock title, you can take a drink. And on stage, our performers have a game.
9: Oh, my God, we need a drink for this.
4: Every time someone is offered a drink in a scene, they must accept it, and they must finish it before the scene is over. And this is, as you may recall, a two-act show, so it does get pretty wild sometimes.
5: We have our premium charcoal-filtered vodka, and we have a very unique mixing style. We just pour it into the bottle. So at any point, we've got all kinds of alcohol we can bring out, Fireball. When we decide we want to get creative or punish each other, we'll bring any one of these different types of alcohol. We're always well-stocked in Malort.
2: People sometimes doubt that we're actually drinking alcohol on stage. Two ways we prove it is, one,
11: I need two brave volunteers to help me out, myself.
2: We have a taste test at the beginning of the show. If you come, you might be lucky enough to be selected to drink the horrible mixtures that we are drinking on stage.
11: Casey, can you take a drink of that and let us know what you think?
2: The other way you know that we are drinking is because you can watch the end of the show and realize we're not good enough actors to fake what we look like at the end of the show.
6: All I ever wanted is to kiss a lanky Paul Newman.
17: We do some really risky things on stage. We drink, and then we have love scenes and death scenes, and we do sometimes ill-advised stunts.
13: I'm 8 years old. I don't know right from wrong.
17: But we always check in before every single show. We do what's called a consent check, and everybody is always kept safe. It may not always look like it, and that's our little trick, but we promise everybody is always kept safe.
2: We have people from every theater in Chicago. We have people from Second City, we have people from I.O., we have people from Comedy Sports, and everybody's kind of bringing their own favorite parts of improv together for this show.
14: It's hard being a man in the 1950s or 60s.
17: It's definitely different than something like some of the short form improv games some people might be used to.
2: Is that element of drinking, it adds a spontaneity that theater is. It's one reason theater is different than television or movies. Anything can happen in front of you, it's live.
11: Oh,
4: We're celebrating 10 years this year. It's the most unique show I've been a part of. It's the longest show I've ever been a part of. And it's my favorite show I've ever been a part of. Sometimes you come out and introduce the show and you can tell right away that it is going to be a party from start to finish, which is super fun. And we love when that happens.

0: We should all be staying active. And here on Pumped, we show you all the different ways members of your community are keeping in shape. Meet people who can make a gym wherever they go.
1: You can literally make anything and everything yours.
0: Proving that age is just a number.
2: How old are you?
1: 80.
0: And challenging what we think is possible.
3: Get up, baby. Get up. That's what I love.
4: I can't breathe.
0: So put on your sweats and join us to get pumped. The extraordinary bond we have with our pets is unlike any other. Here on Pet Project, we consider our furry friends members of the family, and we know you do, too. So we're introducing you to some of the most amazing pets we've met.
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12: On West 55th Street, where most people hurry past without a glance, is a storefront that seems to belong to another time.
13: How you doing, darling?
12: If you pause, your eyes might just meet Mizell's Chocolate, a tiny candy shop with a sweet story to tell.
13: Gonna make you a little mix, okay? You're gonna like it. Open your hand. This is the one. It's just little tiny place. But, you know, that's it. It's mine, and I love it.
12: It's a small business with a really big heart.
13: I think so, too.
12: And yeah. A big sweet tooth. Stepping inside is like traveling back in time to an era when things moved at a gentler pace.
13: Well, it's old-fashioned first, right? The shop exists from the 60s. It has really very nice European feeling. So here you go.
14: This is the best day of my life.
12: There's an old-world charm to Mizell's. That's clearly because of the owner, Camilla.
15: What do you love about this shop?
13: I think everything.
16: Oh, my gosh. Yes.
12: The walls are lined with every kind of licorice you likely didn't know existed.
13: So we have a finished licorice over here. This is sweet and salt. Single salt, double, triple, quadruple salt. So all the way through. So it's just a lot of liquid to choose from. Okay, here's one drink. If I'm standing in the back of the shop and I see people coming in, approaching the doorway, and I see a smile on the face, it's enough for me.
17: Big dreams are blooming here at Macy's Herald Square this year. We're celebrating our 48th annual flower show. It's our kickoff to spring. It's a big celebration. Our show will consist of over 16,000 flowers and plants throughout our main floor here at Herald Square. Our goal every year is to surprise and delight our audiences. And this year specifically, we wanted to celebrate this transition of season, bring in those warm tones, bring in those bright colors, and then a little bit of spectacle. As you enter in from our Broadway entrance, you'll be transported into this beautiful dreamscape environment. We wanted to really embrace the colors and tones of spring. We wanted to create a warm and welcoming environment. So we've embraced a little bit of the architecture here in the building. So you've got clouds going from floor to ceiling. We've got some physical elements that'll all be planted with florals. We've got some sensory experiences, so you'll be able to touch, feel the flowers, the scents. And then as you make your way through the store and up to the mezzanine, you'll be transported into the fields of Grasse in France, where Dior will have a secondary experience. It's been lovely to see the reactions thus far as the customer's entrance. As you can see, people behind us already stopping and taking photos. That's the goal. We just want to create moments for people to come together, to share a beautiful experience, and to welcome spring. It's free for everyone, so come on down during store hours to experience the show March 26th through April 10th. And if there's any additional details, you can please check us out, Macy's.com/flower show.
0: 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On Stroke of Genius, we find creativity from all over the country and take you inside the minds of their brilliant creators. Learn how these artists make some of the most bizarre...
8: Hi, I'm Diana Wood, the crazy power wash artist.
0: Resourceful...
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0: 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When you meet the people behind the art, you get to appreciate every stroke of genius. Ever walk by a really long food line and think, those people are crazy?
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0: Worth the Wait takes you to the front of America's longest lines to answer one question. Is it worth the wait? From a massive 7-pound burrito to a slice of pie that has locals going crazy, we'll let you know what's worth it and what's not. This is Worth the Wait. This country is full of unusual places to see and amazing things to do, but only the locals really know where to go. On My Go-To, we discover some of the strangest...
11: This is a brain of a gorilla.
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2: Oh my God.
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2: Oh my God.
19: That's amazing.
2: Oh, we got a whole bag of chips on top of that.
18: Icing on the cake.
2: It is delicious, but I feel like this is a meal for like a week. I'm about to...
20: I'm in lobster heaven right now.
18: It's a small piece of paradise. I mean, you come on board and you really feel like you're on a small vacation. We take you for a quick 45-minute cruise down in the Hudson. Before you know it, we're back, and you're welcome to stay on board as long as you please.
10: You're watching Worth the Wait.
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21: Everyone at Pixar loves the parks, and everyone at the parks loves Pixar. So when we get together and they said they wanted to celebrate Pixar with this incredible event here at Disneyland Resort, we were just thrilled.
22: This was the most awesome show I've ever seen.
23: It was beautiful.
24: Really good.
23: Really, really good.
24: It was really worth the wait.
21: Pixar Fest is so special because we get to see all these stories brought to life that we've never got to experience here. And everyone has their favorite Pixar film and character, and they're all here for people to encounter and experience. Friendship is so foundational to so many of the Pixar stories. So as we looked at what should the theme for Pixar Fest 2024 be, we really leaned into that celebration of friendship and togetherness, the way our characters come together to support each other, really to break through their challenges and achieve their dreams.
25: The thing I'm most excited about our guests to see is the whole parade. One really cool thing about this parade is we have the most Pixar characters represented in one parade ever.
26: We wanted to have characters that were humans as opposed to our ant friends or our toy friends, and we thought people would associate with that a little bit better.
25: The whole parade from its start to its end. There's so much to see, so many stories that we're telling, so many stories we're bringing to life, and films that I think we're representing that are unexpected.
8: We are here to talk about food and beverage for Pixar Fest. Our culinary team, they really take the time to make sure they're doing authentic ingredients. They want to tell stories that they really connect with, what evoke the most personal experiences for them, and that's how they start creating. We have chefs that love the movie Soul. We have chefs that connect more with the movie Luca.
1: And that's where you start to see these items really be inspired. We also have some great novelties for you. We have a special Magic Key only novelty bucket. Doug from Up, he's got a voice chip, so he says, "Squirrel, I just met you and I love you." That one's just for Magic Key holders. And then over behind me, we have the Alien Pizza Planet truck, which is from the 1995 movie that started it all, Toy Story. So we've got some really great things, some straw clips, really whatever you want, we've got something for you.
3: We are here at the Pixar Pals Playtime Party right here at Fantasyland Theater at the Disneyland Resort. What's right behind me is the dance party. We have brand new music. Our dancers and characters will teach you new moves, and then they will even come down and dance with you. And all of that rotates, so you never know what you're going to find when you come, so you can come multiple times over and get a brand new experience each time.
25: If we look at a high-level view of Together Forever, a Pixar Nighttime Spectacular, what we see is an amazing journey where all of our Pixar friends join us. They all meet, they all go on adventures, they overcome adversity, and through that they form everlasting bonds.
5: Sleeping Beauty Castle is a wonderful place to watch, but there are some underrated locations, I must say. 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If you're at It's a Small World, you get to see it light up all along that attraction. 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So truly, it's a unique visual, immersive experience no matter what location you choose.
6: Well, I think the most buzzworthy moment of the show was Buzz Lightyear sailing behind the castle and also the up, the balloons with the house. Those to me were the most memorable parts of the show.
19: It's pretty inspiring and I love it. If I could see it every day, I would.
20: I got really emotional and hearing the music, it was like reliving all of those memories with my family again.
23: Oh, that grand finale was, yeah, unparalleled. Yeah, it was awesome. Friendship. You got a friend in me.
6: Yes.
23: Loved it.
25: You know, we work on these shows for a long time. We're in production for a long time. And seeing all of the characters in a huge finale, it's incredible to watch.
0: Art can inspire, uplift, and give us a whole new perspective on things. On Stroke of Genius, we find creativity from all over the country and take you inside the minds of their brilliant creators. Learn how these artists make some of the most bizarre...
8: Hi, I'm Diana Wood, the crazy power wash artist.
0: Resourceful...
9: Everything around me inspires me.
0: And unique artwork from communities around the country. When you meet the people behind the art, you get to appreciate every stroke of genius. Ever walk by a really long food line and think, those people are crazy?
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0: Why would anyone stand hours on their feet before they can sit down to eat?
4: It's the best thing I've ever had.
0: Worth the Wait takes you to the front of America's longest lines to answer one question. Is it worth the wait? From a massive 7-pound burrito to a slice of pie that has locals going crazy. We'll let you know what's worth it and what's not. This is Worth the Wait. This country is full of unusual places to see and amazing things to do. But only the locals really know where to go. On My Go-To, we discover some of the strangest...
11: This is a brain of a gorilla.
0: ...most secret...
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7: Line is super long, but I heard it's worth it.
10: One day, when before we opened the store, we see a big line outside the store, and I was like, what's happening? What's going on? And I talked to them. One girl, she was a TikToker, and she was in our shop a couple days before that happened, and she posted a video on TikTok. And after that, every day we have a big line outside the door, and we have a limit, 3 per person, and it sold out almost before 11:30 in the morning, like in 1.5 hours.
12: My friends were asking if I want to come here, and I saw the pictures. It looks really cool. It is worth it. It's actually really good. I'm actually really picky, and I actually do really like this. It's good.
13: My friends, we saw it on IG, social media, or word of mouth, so that's why we're here after this early in the morning, bracing the cold lines for this.
10: The spiral croissant is very popular. At the same time, it's very tasty. It's the different flavors, you know, it's not just regular croissant. And the look, the presentation, it's different from the regular croissant. That's why it's very popular right now. And obviously, social media helps a lot.
14: I tried the chocolate one. It was really good. Like, it had lots of chocolate in it.
13: I want to share it with my kids. I think they'll love it, so I'm saving it for them.
10: A couple months ago, I watched a video from Lafayette Bakeries in New York. And the croissant is one of my favorite pastry. And I talked to my chef. I'm like, okay, maybe we can try our version. It's very similar, but with the new names and different flavors. And we try like for 2 weeks, different technique, proofing, different temperature, you know, and finally we get the best result.
14: I tried the chocolate one and it's really yummy.
12: It was actually really good. The croissant is flaky and nice and not too like, you know, too buttery-ish.
10: The process is very long and very time consuming. We have 3 flavors. We have pistachio, chocolate, and raspberry strawberry. And we have chocolate hazelnut. My favorite is chocolate. Yeah, I'm a chocolate person, and my favorite is chocolate. The hazelnut probably, it's, you know, it's one of my favorite too because it's a chocolate hazelnut. But we sell a lot of strawberry and the pistachio as well. Marble Cake is a family business. And if you come here, we treat our customers and employees as our family. We decided to open the coffee shop and bakery because I'm Persian, you know, I'm Iranian. And in our culture, going to the coffee shop, spend time, it's, you know, it's very normal. I trying to open some place that people can sit down and talk to each other, and we offer the internet, but, you know, I prefer that people talk to each other instead of just working on the laptop. So it's more like unique place than normal coffee shop.
14: I'm from Seattle. I would recommend it.
10: I have lots of customers. They talk to me a lot. They're coming from 1 hour. They're coming from Napa, Gilroy, Hollister, all different areas. It's hard to go to New York and try the original spiral from Lafayette. This is the good option for them. They can try it. And we have lots of customers from the different areas. They're stopped by. They're staying in the line. And I appreciate it. We are like 25 ladies working here, and we are friends. We get together, we're going out, we have lots of fun in the back as well.
13: It's super cute, like the decor, just the vibe and ambiance. I love it.
14: It's really nice. It's a really good place. It's really sunny. They're really good.
10: The best part is talking to the people and, you know, spending time with my customers. I'm in the floor all the time, talk to my customers, and the feedback from customers is makes me so happy.
2: Got a favorite spot that's worth the wait? 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

0: 713. When someone enters my store, it's kind of like you're stepping into my mind, and the art just exploded all over the walls, all over the ceilings, all over the shirts. It's Houston in all kind of ways, just from the influence and the designs to the people you meet here, the stuff we play on TV. You might catch videos of classic H-Town artists, or you might catch us watching Game 7 of the 94 Finals just to relive it. H-Town culture is in my designs because H-Town culture is in me. I was raised here. I've seen a lot in this city, and it's all influenced me. I was jamming Screw back in 93. I got some shirts that represent that. I was watching the Rockets when Ralph Sampson tipped the ball in and we beat the Lakers. Just the name Houston. And all the nicknames we have, H-Town, Space City, the H, the 713, City of Syrup. Just, there's so many nicknames for the city, and we made a shirt with all the nicknames on it because they all mean something to me. Man, I grew up, it was all about slime and the ice machine when I was a kid, you know.
1: What did we have?
0: The star of the show when ABC 13 News was on was waiting for Marvin to come in and tell you about the restaurants out there that were trying to do you dirty.
1: Slime and the ice machine.
0: You know, we try to pay homage to all the great parts of Houston, all the legends of Houston. Yeah. What was I doing before making shirts? I worked in the community. I was a social worker. It was a very good time in my life, and it was very rewarding, and we did a lot of good to help people working for nonprofits and whatnot. But eventually, you know, being an artist, I had to create art. At some point, you gotta take stock of your life and figure out what you want to do. And what I always wanted to do was create art. When I got out of the mental health field and was trying to figure out what to do, I met up with a friend of mine, DJ Chill, and we were printing together, and it just grew to a point where I had to open a store in order to share all the artwork that I've done. My dad helped create this store. He passed away last year, shortly before Game 7 of the ALCS. I was representing him out there in a shirt. He means a lot to me, and he helped build this store. He was an entrepreneur himself. He owned several sub shops back in the day when I was a little kid. He helped build everything in this store. And he instilled an entrepreneurial spirit in me. And it was his lessons that taught me not to just print for other people, not to just design for other people, but to own the means of production, to create something and own it. And that's what I like to think he instilled in me, and I continue forward, is to own what you create. I do a lot more than shirts. Shirts is what started us. Shirts is what gave us our name with 713 Shirts. You'll see largest sticker selection in the city, hands down. I challenge anybody to show me a place that's got more stickers than we got. We've done pillows, towels. We do 713 shorts, which always sell out. We've done hats. We've done posters. We do canvases. I've seen my designs all over. I like to consider myself the most bootleg man in the city. So when I say that, I don't take it lightly. After we won the World Series, I was being bootlegged in China. I ordered some gibbets one time from my Crocs from Amazon, and they sent me back my designs. Our top-selling shirts are really shirts that say Houston. Most people from Houston like to represent Houston. There's nobody prouder of Houston than somebody from Houston. We got the Houston Nutrition Facts, so you can show them what you're made of, all kind of stuff that goes into being from the 713. Right here is one of our latest designs. It's the H-Town Food Pyramid. It takes into account the immense diversity of the city and all kind of food, and this is the best city to go to if you want to find something good to eat. H-Town got the best food, don't forget it, best restaurants, best variety in the country. My most popular shirt is just a dripping Houston with the hand in it, representing the H. Things to honor the late, great Fat Pat, like this design right here. But even cooler than that, because Pat works at the shop, his son works here, and we try to make stuff that's cool and represents for the legacy of Fat Pat. We got the only official Fat Pat bootleg shirt in the city right here. This is the late, great Fat Pat, Mr. Ghetto Dreams himself. From the type of people that shop at 713 Shirts, it's pretty surprising. We get everybody from little kids to senior citizens. We print from toddlers up to 5X, so big, small, short, tall, we fit them all, you know. We like to make classic designs, things that you don't just wear for a week or two, but 5-10 years from now, you can still be wearing that shirt. I got 7-year-old shirts that I love to wear because they're still in great shape, but they're also still relevant to today. What we want is everybody who buys the shirts to go out there, represent proudly. When somebody breaks their neck to look at it, we want you to be happy with that, because we're happy with that. Houston is a great city, and Houston deserves great things to represent it. So that's what we try to do.
2: We have Stracciatella.

0: Amarena, Amarella.
1: We also have Lampone, which is raspberry sorbetto, as well as tropical passion fruit.
0: We just started out with the love of Italy. We started going in 2017 and exploring the little secrets of Italy, like the different gelatos. It's very different than ice cream or any other frozen product here in America. We were looking to bring a piece of Italy back to our community. It's different than regular vanilla, and it's super. So we're going with it.
1: We always try different flavors. We found different specialties. And then we would come back home and just felt like there was something that was missing. We thought this would be a really great opportunity. And maybe the community would end up having the love for gelato that Nick and I share as well.
0: My name's Nick Corso. I'm from Williamstown, New Jersey. And this is my wife, Kimberly Corso.
1: The name of our business is Dolce Vita Gelateria. We have been together for 29 years, and we'll be celebrating our 25th wedding anniversary this upcoming September.
0: I was doing research, and I found a company in Italy that kind of specializes in the education of gelato as well as the equipment of gelato, and that's where I needed to go. So I went to Italy for 3 weeks. I went to Bologna, the food capital of Italy, and I learned how to craft the skill of gelato. When the beater's spinning, it's a slow churn process. Gelato is not ice cream. It's much more smoother. The consistency is more like a buttery type. And it's served at a warmer temperature. Oh, we make it every day.
1: It's grown exponentially, which has been fantastic. But I think the most important thing is our guests have really become part of our family. And we're very fortunate that our children work with us. It's really been fantastic to be able to work with your kids as well.
2: Really what we are selling is the experience of the gelato, the coffee. This is the Italian lifestyle. This is what it would be like if you went 4,000 miles away to go get it yourself.
0: Prepare the base mix and measure all your ingredients out.
3: After a while, I found it better to help out with my dad and start making the gelato, so it relieves a lot of stress on him and I enjoy it.
0: And then put it in the blast chiller.
3: He'll give me all these tips and tricks, and it's just so interesting to learn and create a beautiful product.
0: Dump the mix, and we're going to get the vanilla started.
3: It's been my dad's dream for a while, and seeing his passion and growing that passion for myself, I can definitely see myself doing this long time, and after when my dad's done making gelato, carrying it on for him and just continuing that.
0: And this is as fresh as it gets. Really, I can teach her all the different secrets that I've learned, and hopefully we can pass that down and really keep this tradition of artisan gelato going for a really long time.
4: Nothing brings people together like a great meal. And at Bite Size, communities coming together around food is what we're all about. Join us as we take you around to some of the best and most unique restaurants around the country. You'll meet the people behind some of the best eats in town and hear the stories behind the meals.
5: Who's my father? Paco Lopez.
4: See some of the craziest dishes they have to offer.
6: We are eating 30 feet of pasta.
4: And meet some of the customers taking on their challenges. Let us add a little flavor to your day at Bite Size. What is true kindness? How can we help our neighbors in need? Maybe it's as simple as a smile or a hug.
7: All sorts of emotions.
8: Yeah.
4: All Good is about finding everyday people doing good in their communities.
9: So they come here and they can get their food, personal items, everything.
4: Reaching out.
10: The community has a good heart. I didn't think they would have helped me like this.
4: And putting other people first.
11: It takes them back to who they were when they weren't homeless.
4: Even on a tough day, we're here for you on All Good. The extraordinary bond we have with our pets is unlike any other. Here on Pet Project, we consider our fur friends members of the family, and we know you do, too. So we're introducing you to some of the most amazing pets we've met.
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15: If you compare the DNA of every human being on the planet, you'll learn that we are 99.99% the same. So why do we spend 99% of our time focusing on that 0.01% that separates us? I'm Michael Koenigs, and this is More in Common, a show where I travel the country looking for stories about what brings us together. It turns out this country has countless stories of unity. But to find these extraordinary friendships, you have to reach out. This is More in Common.
7: Welcome back to Secretly Awesome.
8: What's so special about The Cellar is that it's very, very based off of an experience, right? You don't think that you're in Pasadena. So it sort of transports you to another side of the world.
16: Coming in here, we're like, we didn't know what to expect, but it was mysterious. It's almost like a secret club, like, you know, underground club.
8: We have thousands of books, so, you know, if you're by yourself, you grab a book, read it, put it back where you got it from. We're underground, so you feel like you've been transported to, like, to the outskirts of France or even in Italy. This is The Cellar, a wine library, and it's a sort of a culmination of all my favorite things in the world, wine and books. We were able to sort of create this magical place underground in Old Town Pasadena. You walk down a long corridor, you see the skylights, you see the corks, go down an elevator that's from the 1920s. It's a very historical building as well.
17: Very nice when you see the door open, and then it's like walking into a different world.
18: That is so good.
8: It took me almost a year to gather all these books, so I personally hand-selected every book that's on the walls and all the shelves.
16: The art tab came in the book, and, you know, now I want to read this book.
8: You were the group, grab some playing cards, have a glass of wine, have a bottle of wine, have some great charcuterie and cheese boards. We have the best cheese and charcuterie boards. They're massive. When I opened this place, I just wanted two things, a great wine list and great charcuterie and cheese boards.
17: If you want to relax, if you want to celebrate, and you want the finer things in life, this is where you have to come.
8: It's very rewarding standing at the door and seeing people's eyes open up when the door is open, because it's very magical, right? This is a creation, this is a location that you haven't seen before, and once you come for the first time, you'll see what we're talking about.
3: I never imagined I would be part of a startup by making chili oil.
19: Our first year, we sold 5,000 jars. Very shocking, incredible. It's great to continue to see the people like in the farmer's market. Initially, they're like a little confused, like, what is this stuff? And then we give them a taste of it. Their eyes like open up and they're like very excited. Bursting with flavor, you know, it's just delicious on everything. We never really thought that it would actually grow to be that big. We saw this as a passion pandemic baby project for us. It's incredible being able to make a product that people are so like excited and passionate about. I think that's what really drives us to continue doing what we're doing. My name is James Lee. By profession, I'm a physical therapist. I specialize in climbing-specific injuries, doing that for around 14 years. End of 2020, we had to make a Chinese dish that required chili oil.
3: I introduced James to like Chinese cuisine, but also just the ways to use chili oil, the traditional way.
19: We found the recipe online and just started playing around with it. Gave it to our friends for dinner. They loved it so much. One of our friends, they were saying like, when are you gonna start selling this? And so the following year, we just made really tiny batches of like 12 jars. I created an Instagram profile, slowly got the word out.
3: Local grocery stores and the restaurants were really supportive of us. They're willing to take a risk of us and first start selling our products.
19: Within Chicago, we have around like 10 different stores that we're in. That's how our story started. When I started making chili oil, it was definitely a challenge of trying to balance out seeing my patients versus finding the time to actually make the chili oil. I also take care of my son like half of the week. It's a bit of a juggle, but I'm so far able to manage it all.
3: Good, Samson! Monse!
20: Monse!
3: Yeah, say hi!
20: Clap,
3: don't,
20: clap, clap.
3: Don't eat it, don't eat it.
19: I'm Korean. My wife is Chinese. Trademarks, logos were going to be a big thing, something that allows us to stand out. I really wanted to dedicate it to my grandfather. He's the reason why our whole family came from South Korea. I really wanted to find just a way to honor him. I have his face on our chili crisp.
3: My favorite part since we started the business is just really meeting with passionate people, creating things in Chicago.
19: In a way, it like really deepens our friendships. I feel like no matter how much money this brings in, if I didn't have that aspect of building community, I would lose something for sure.
3: I'm not really good at it with words, but one way how I express my love towards my friends, my family is definitely through food. And we're being able to bring this flavor that I really
1: I loved as a kid to like more people. It's just really rewarding to me.
19: I think for now, I'm just really happy with where Shiley Oil is. The fact that people are enjoying it so much. I was born and raised in Chicago, lived here my entire life. I really want Chicago to be the best place where Chili Crisp can be found.
4: We should all be staying active. And here on Pumped, we show you all the different ways members of your community are keeping in shape. Meet people who can make a gym wherever they go.
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4: And challenging what we think is possible.
23: Get up, baby. Get up. That's what I love.
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4: So put on your sweats and join us to get pumped. 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
32: So after my career in law enforcement, my wife and I were at the dinner one night at a local restaurant, and there was a wooden American flag hung up on the wall, like a rustic wooden American flag with some color. And she said to me, she goes, could you make that for the house as a decoration? And I was like, sure. I already owned some basic stuff as a homeowner, a chop saw, a miter saw. I bought some wooden stars, and I built this wooden American flag. I had no idea what I was doing. This was in early 2019. I took that same flag, I posted it on social media, and I said, look, made this for the wife this weekend. What do you guys think? And ever since then, it's just kind of taken off.
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32: 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We're based out of Fairfield, New Jersey. When I joined the Marine Corps, my initial job was working on aircrafts. And I felt a sense of satisfaction because we would work on an aircraft and then we would see that aircraft successfully fly a mission and it would complete said mission and it would come back and we would see what it did. But as a police officer, when we go render aid, for the most part, or we put somebody in the back of an ambulance or we help out a family, very rarely do we see the end result of that. And I felt almost a sense of I was lacking something, like a lack of satisfaction. Like I would take care of the initial problem, but then after that, there was no follow-up. But when I came into this field and I started creating things with my hand, I found that it was very satisfying to be able to see the project through to fruition. I would start with like a design phase and then create a rendering and then we would start building and then deliver a finished product. There's really a sense of satisfaction when you deliver something from start to finish and you can show the customer, here's what you asked for.
0: My most memorable or impactful project was after the incident at the Capitol building on January 6th. I was called by the Capitol Police to make a memorial piece for one of the officers that was injured and passed away in the line of duty. There's been so many impactful projects that I've had the opportunity to work on. I've been asked to do base signage for my old unit in the Marine Corps. I've done memorial pieces for people that have died in the line of duty, from soldiers that have lost their lives in the line of duty. I've done work for a bunch of Eagle Scouts that were graduating the Eagle Scout pack, and they needed to do some like community service. So we teamed up with them, no cost, and they actually painted and built and assembled everything that I cut on the machines, and we installed a new sign at the VFW in Fairfield. I used to work in conjunction with a local vinyl shop. I purchased him out, so now I own also another vinyl shop. And his name was Lee. And I asked Lee many years ago, Lee, what's a good business insurance for me to have? And Lee recommended Hiscox Business Insurance. Business insurance is your number one defense against any kind of legal claim that your business may suffer, whether it's in the line of duty, could be driving, it could be delivering. You could hang something on the wall, like as simple as I'm going to go to a restaurant and hang a sign on the wall. I've had business insurance from the first time I stepped out of my garage to go physically install something somewhere. I run a coaching group. One of the first things I make people do is if when they go and step out of their shop and into another piece of property, they have to have insurance to protect themselves, to protect the business, and to protect their family. I use Hiscox Business Insurance. I fully endorse them. They've been phenomenal to me. I look forward to many more years of their coverage. My favorite part about being a small business owner is the freedom that it allows you to afford in your day-to-day. As long as you're able to manage the chaos that comes with being a small business owner, it is very rewarding when it comes to making time off for yourself and for your family. Find something that you like doing and just do it. If you fail at it, try it again. And if you fail it again, do something different. If you fail at that thing, just try something different. Don't let your failure determine your outcome. Use it as like a projection forward and learn from it in the future. Execute, hit go, and run. That's my advice.
4: We should all be staying active, and here on Pumped, we show you all the different ways members of your community are keeping in shape. 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
24: Can't breathe.
4: So put on your sweats and join us to get pumped. The extraordinary bond we have with our pets is unlike any other. Here on Pet Project, we consider our furry friends members of the family, and we know you do, too. 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
4: 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But only the locals really know where to go. On My Go-To, we discover some of the strangest...
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4: 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Nothing brings people together like a great meal. And at Bite Size, communities coming together around food is what we're all about. Join us as we take you around to some of the best and most unique restaurants around the country. 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
30: Here's my father, Paco Lopez.
4: See some of the craziest dishes they have to offer.
31: We are eating 30 feet of pasta.
4: And meet some of the customers taking on their challenges. Let us add a little flavor to your day at Bite Size. What is true kindness? How can we help our neighbors in need? Maybe it's as simple as a smile or a hug.
5: All sorts of emotions.
6: Yeah.
4: All Good is about finding everyday people doing good in their communities.
7: So they come here and they can get their food, personal items, everything.
4: Reaching out.
9: The community has a good heart. I didn't think they would have helped me like this.
4: And putting other people first.
10: It takes them back to who they were when they weren't homeless.
4: Even on a tough day, we're here for you on All Good. Welcome back to Secretly Awesome.
5: Too pretty to eat is a common response that we get for sure.
2: I have, believe it or not, had a couple people cry when they come to my house and get them. It's like a contagious joy. People see it and they want to give it and they want to spread it, and it's just, it's so much fun. Hi, my name's Christy. I'm a mom of three. I am a home-based baker. I specialize in making realistic floral cupcake bouquets and cupcakes, and I started Christy's Bouquets. So Christy's Bouquets is a cupcake bouquet with edible buttercream frosting made to look like real flowers. I didn't intend to start a business initially. It started with an outpouring of love for my kids. It was a really rainy, crummy, cold spring break. The kids and I were stuck inside, and we were just looking for something to brighten the mood. So we decided to bake cupcakes. And I'm like, we're not just gonna bake. We're really rainy, crummy, cold spring break. The kids and I were stuck inside, and we were just looking for something to brighten the mood. So we decided to bake cupcakes. And I'm like, we're not just gonna bake. We're gonna like find some awesome way to decorate these. And started playing around with making flowers. And I posted it on Instagram. People were just kind of blown away by it. I kept practicing like every day for months and just tried to perfect my recipe, tried to perfect all the details. And then it spread to friends and family, and then it spread to their friends and family, and most of my customers I don't even know anymore. And it's just so exciting because, you know, it's different backgrounds, different cultures, and people just really have an appreciation for the art. It's really fun to draw inspiration from nature. Flowers are, like everything, something that is so intentionally and delicately designed. It's amazing to just stare and marvel at them. It's so cool to be able to take inspiration from the ultimate artist, which is God. They're not just flowers that you're gonna get for a few days. They're flowers worth a purpose. A lot of people will use them as centerpieces for their bridal shower or their wedding. And sometimes it's just really fun to have those little extra details that people don't always expect. And it's just something unique, and it really just adds that extra flair. So I'm a one-person operation here. I do all of the decorating myself. I don't ship. The details on the florals and the buttercream frosting are just too delicate to ship. I would be a nervous wreck sending those through the mail. It's so fun to see the joy on people's faces when they pick up their cupcakes. I've met so many good people. It really kind of brings back faith in humanity because they're all so happy to receive these, and the feedback is also so exciting. I pour so much of myself into these little art pieces, and so it's really rewarding when it's a job well done and they appreciate it.
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11: Today, we're traveling the country in search of the unexpected.
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20: Where are you going to create art today?
11: We're in search of a stroke of genius.
22: Painting is my foundation. I just love painting, and I love color. So I would paint on the ground. I would paint in the mud. I just like making marks, and I think that's a really human
0: desire to make marks. It's a journey that's about that exploration. I have this idea. I'm going to keep working on it until I feel like I have a conclusion. There's an intellectual part, but then there's this totally emotional part. I've had to find a balance. So we took the surfing lesson, and the couple times that I got up, just like painting, you're moving on something that you're trying to balance, and it's taking you, right? You have no control. You're just trying to balance, and that's what painting is for me. I want to give voice to something that's beautiful. I still do coffee house shows. I'll give pieces for benefits. I don't aspire to be in a place where I'm not accessible. So beauty and accessibility are really my goals. The goal of art is we're trying to communicate with people. It's just so satisfying. So I'm proudly from the working class. My dad was an auto mechanic, was in the Army. My mom was a medical assistant, and I was the first to go to college in my family. I became a carpenter after college. When I come here and I paint, and I have an intention, I have an emotion, I have an idea. I've worked on canvas, I've worked on linen. And because I stopped doing carpentry, I missed the tactile quality of wood. When I'm working flat, I'm just throwing everything in. Let me put black on that one, or let me put green on that one. Color is just vital to me. It's almost like flavor. I think my work is like gumbo. I'm constantly adding, I'm constantly subtracting. But the subtractive aspect would be that I'm uncovering by scraping with a floor scraper or doing something with a sander or even just using a razor blade. And that's going to take off a lot of stuff. So over time, I don't know what's there. I don't know what's there until I go back and start scraping. I think about Bruce Lee's quote, be like water. Water's constantly changing. It's constantly moving. When I'm painting, sometimes I'm in the flow of the work is just coming out. It's letting go of expectation. It's letting go of direction. The more I let go, the more powerful my work tends to be. And there's a point where the flat composition is balanced, and then it's time to stand it up. And that's what painting is for me, trying to uncover this abstract image that resonates emotionally with me, and then I share that. People are going to project things onto this image that I've made, and the title is an entry point. This is called The Garden of Provence. I find that sometimes my work is, I guess, seascapes or landscapes. To me, this could be the ocean, or it could be flowers in the foreground, and then the horizontal is the landscape where you're standing back. My seminal abstract piece, kind of an ode to Basquiat, Jean-Michel Basquiat. And once I started doing like this yellow form, I would just tilt it, I would just spin it. And the composition, there's a blue form here. All of the acrylic pen and the oil crayons was another layer because I really like to offer a space up close. I want you to see something up close. This is more of an additive painting in trying to build through layers of paint and time. I wanted to try something new, so I'm exploring wood sculpture, I'm exploring ceramics. The context of this show was a triangular kind of bow-shaped or the buttress shape. I would say that the aesthetic with this is very disruptive. This is more texture, surface, form. I wanted to make something light out of a material that has no value to society. And this piece called Working Class represents that. I find the pencils on the ground, I find them broken, and I just think they're a ubiquitous symbol of education. We have all used a number two pencil. I wanted it to be sharp in the sense that everyone was sharpened and it's pointed because I see the potential in everyone. So that pencil piece is really about education. So if you've never seen sculpture and you happen to see this show and you're like, ooh, I want to go see more sculpture, then my show has been a success because it's kind of allowed someone to explore something they've never explored before. This is my legacy. I don't have children. So how will these works speak to my integrity, my honesty, my vulnerability?
1: I cannot think of any cultural icon more emblematic to Mexico than Frida Kahlo. Here in the heart of Hollywood, we have a reproduction of Frida's house, the house where she was raised.
14: I went to the Frida Kahlo Museum in Mexico City last year, and it was stunning, and the colors are so vibrant, her style is so iconic.
1: Frida Kahlo, during the last few decades, her art has been rediscovered, and now she is widely known all over the world and recognized as someone who established trends.
14: It's amazing because you get a bit of an insight into her life as well. So this is very cool. This is replicating that and pulling the curtain behind on Frida Kahlo and her amazing work.
16: Esta exposición se trata efectivamente de la Frida humana para que la gente realmente empiece a conocer no nada más a la Frida artista, sino a la tía Frida.
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21: It's fascinating because I enjoy cooking, and to be able to connect with what is displayed here, we connect at a different level altogether. It's just lovely.
23: My name is Jordan Savusa. I am an actor here at the Second City in New York. It just opened up in February. We have been just performing shows pretty much every week since then, and it's been awesome. You can see improvisation and sketch comedy here from Wednesdays through Sundays, and then we have a fully improvised show on Mondays. I actually started in 1959 in Chicago. A group of students from the University of Chicago wanted to do more avant-garde work in their theater work. So they came together and formed eventually what would be called the Second City, where they use improvisation as a tool to create comedy sketch reviews. You probably know some of the famous alumni that have come out of the Second City, like Stephen Colbert, Steve Carell, but all the way back, Chris Farley, Mike Myers, even further back to Alan Alda, Alan Arkin, even now, Tim Robinson, Cecily Strong. So many comedians that you see on your television and movie screens have come from the Second City. And maybe this one next, I don't know. Improvisation is an art form that brings communities together. Literally, we're making stuff up in front of a group of people, and we don't know what we're going to say until we say it.
24: Hawaii!
23: My roots go all the way back to Hawaii when I was doing improv with my high school club. I went to the University of Hawaii at Manoa, where in my theater classes, we put up an improv show called the No Class Clowns. Yes, every improv show will be a pun of some sort. And then I moved to Los Angeles, and I just wanted to just hone and develop, be a part of that improv community. And it has gotten me now to the Second City in Chicago, and now I ended up here in Second City, New York, just on improv and sketch. I followed the dream. We have a Second City training center where you can learn to do all the things we do on these stages. Well, you can learn about improvisation, sketch. We have a writing program, an acting school. People who take improv classes just to work on their listening or their speaking skills or just agreeing as if you were just having a conversation like we're having now.
25: We should all be staying active. And here on Pumped, we show you all the different ways members of your community are keeping in shape. Meet people who can make a gym wherever they go.
26: You can literally make anything and everything yours.
25: Proving that age is just a number.
27: How old are you?
26: 80.
25: And challenging what we think is possible.
28: Get up, baby. Get up. That's what I love.
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25: Put on your sweats and join us to get pumped. The extraordinary bond we have with our pets is unlike any other. Here on Pet Project, we consider our furry friends members of the family, and we know you do, too. So we're introducing you to some of the most amazing pets we've met.
32: This is a duck I keep seeing everywhere.
25: The owners who go above and beyond to help them out.
33: I could tell it was love at first sight.
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34: You see having Papa Wheelie on camera.
25: 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This country is full of unusual places to see and amazing things to do. But only the locals really know where to go. On My Go-To, we discover some of the strangest...
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9: Galveston has the third largest Mardi Gras in the States. It's a festival town and something is always going on. And Mardi Gras is a big deal for us here. So we're prepping ahead of time. The season kicks off. It's weeks of celebrations. We're making Mardi Gras based headdresses, so I've brought everything everyone needs to make something fabulous. You don't have to have any experience. I'm here to help you create your best piece, but you can also come in with a lot of experience and just get to it. Full-time art teacher at a high school near Spring, Texas, and outside of those hours, then I run this little business. So every night till about 10 p.m., I work on custom pieces in my studio, and then on the weekends, I run these workshops. Everything I make is wearable art for your head, and I'm a person that things come to me in my dreams. And it literally just came to me in a dream. I woke up and I said, hurricane headdress, that sounds right. Hurricane headpiece didn't have the same ring to it. And hurricane mostly because there's something about the resilience of people that live on the Gulf Coast. We can overcome anything. And I've had some of that in my life and it really resonates true to me. So it's both meaningful and it's catchy. For years, I would make pieces for myself and for my friends. And I kind of asked on social media who would be interested if I started a small business. And I had an overwhelming response. And it just brought so much joy to everyone. I love it. I do 2 to 4 a month easily, year round. So just whatever the occasion is, I curate things together, supplies, and then I bring it and teach you how to make it. We start off building together in the beginning. We'll work on a base and setting everything up. And then I help them select a few pieces to start their inspiration. And after we get that together, then I release everyone to just sort through all the treasures, materials, feathers. And it takes about an hour, hour and a half for them to complete their masterpieces. And towards the end, I kind of go around and see if anyone needs any help or assistance or if they have questions. And everyone is on a high. Everyone's happy about being creative. And it's a really enjoyable experience. Occasionally, I get someone who says, I've never touched a glue gun. And I say, well, you've come to the right place because I'm going to show you how to do it. Personal pieces that I create, they have a little nod to 1940s old Hollywood. I have a lot of books about vaudeville acts to take some inspiration from. Put a little sparkle and a lot of feathers, and I'd say that works. The headdress adds a lot of whimsy. It's a conversation piece. When people have them on their heads, they're going to get stopped and talked to. You're going to have amazing memories, amazing photos. People tag me in their pictures all the time and send me follow-up messages about how much they enjoyed wearing their piece. So it's really about creating a memory. I want them to feel creative and believe in themselves and not come in with the sense that they can't do it, because they can. And that is my favorite thing to see, when people leave and they have something beautiful to take with them and that joy on their face.
25: Art can inspire, uplift, and give us a whole new perspective on things. On Stroke of Genius, we find creativity from all over the country and take you inside the minds of their brilliant creators. Learn how these artists make some of the most bizarre...
10: Hi, I'm Diana Wood, the crazy power wash artist.
25: Resourceful...
13: Everything around me inspires me.
25: ...and unique artwork from communities around the country. When you meet the people behind the art, you get to appreciate every stroke of genius. Ever walk by a really long food line and think, those people are crazy?
0: Wait 2 hours and 20 minutes to get here.
25: Why would anyone stand hours on their feet before they can sit down to eat?
1: It's the best thing I've ever had.
25: Worth the Wait takes you to the front of America's longest lines to answer one question. Is it worth the wait? From a massive 7-pound burrito to a slice of pie that has locals going crazy, we'll let you know what's worth it and what's not. This is Worth the Wait. This country is full of unusual places to see and amazing things to do, but only the locals really know where to go. On My Go-To, we discover some of the strangest...
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5: You don't want to skip anything on this. To the sausages. To the best worst you've ever had. We just wrapped Strahan and Sarah for the week, and one of my favorite things to do is to head out to My Go-To spot, which is Worst Bar in Jersey City. Craving it already. Heading to get my sausage on. Some days we make a whole day out of hiking from Brooklyn to Jersey City just to eat the food. Charlie, don't hold up the group. It's about a 30-minute hike for a day of goodness.
12: We got our house bratwurst. And then moving over to this tray, we have the halal cart, deli currywurst.
5: 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If you want to try it, it's somewhere here in New York City and you never have to leave.
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14: Whenever I went to parties and family gatherings, the accordion players, the uncles, were having more fun. And so that's where I wanted to be, initially to be a respectable member of the family. By age 10, they bought me an accordion. I took my accordion to parties, thinking that it would be a chick magnet. And it wasn't. So this was post-World War America, and we were all trying to be Americans. And I think you put an accordion on, you immediately show your ethnic roots. I went to a school in Philadelphia called the New Power Conservatory. I mean, the education there was so good. I took exams at Juilliard. And I got into almost fourth year everything. And I spent most of my time composing at Juilliard. When you're a freelancer, you put your energy into the person that's hiring you. It could be Wynton Marsalis, it could be Tom Waits, or it could be someone you never heard of. And if you don't approach it with that commitment, I don't think you'll stay in the business very, very long. Back in the 80s, we ended up getting this gig playing this tango school, teaching Al Pacino how to dance tangos for this movie, Send Up a Woman.
15: Would you like to learn to tango, Donna?
14: When it come time to cast a band, Al Pacino said, well, I like the music that you're teaching me to dance on. Can't we use that? And so we got into the movie, and as a result, we got a number of movie gigs after that where they used our music, True Lies, All the King's Men, more than a dozen, some TV shows, a medium, Quantum Leap. That surprised me. It's interesting about the Sex and the City work. Some of the scenes were simultaneously being filmed in another room. And so he would describe the scenes to me, and I would improvise on the scenes.
16: Tied myself to a man who was terrified of being tied down.
14: My wife, Mickey Goodman, a dancer and choreographer, we met in the hallway at Juilliard. It wasn't until 11 years later we met up at a project at La Mama. Sure enough, we were married 6 months later. Because of our son Michael Schimmel, my own personal interest started to move into the areas of working with special needs adults. Every Monday from 11 to about 12, 12:30, Michael, his friends, and their support workers will show up. and we will play music together in a band. The rule is, if you enter the room, you become a member of the band. Someone will hand you an instrument. Welcome to the seminars. It's been 30 years. I feel there's other ways to get into the instrument today. And so I wanted seminars that really would do that, that would give off a new approach. I'm listening to music now as we're talking. I hear her walking down the street. You know, I hear the cars, I hear the traffic, I hear people. So that's music. I sometimes dream it. Now, all of this could be good music or bad music. I don't, you know, it's a non-issue. It's music.
25: 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On Stroke of Genius, we find creativity from all over the country and take you inside the minds of their brilliant creators. Learn how these artists make some of the most bizarre...
17: Hi, I'm Diana Wood, the crazy power wash artist.
25: Resourceful...
13: Everything around me inspires me.
25: And unique artwork from communities around the country. When you meet the people behind the art, you get to appreciate every stroke of genius. Ever walk by a really long food line and think, those people are crazy?
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25: Why would anyone stand hours on their feet before they can sit down to eat?
1: It's the best thing I've ever had.
25: Worth the Wait takes you to the front of America's longest lines to answer one question. Is it worth the wait? From a massive 7-pound burrito to a slice of pie that has locals going crazy. We'll let you know what's worth it and what's not. This is Worth the Wait. This country is full of unusual places to see and amazing things to do. But only the locals really know where to go. On My Go-To, we discover some of the strangest...
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19: So my name is Christina Melville, and I'm a Moco junkie. I want the world to know that this is something good to do, and for the 12 years I've been doing it with me growing up, I can honestly say this did keep me out of trouble. It started in Africa, and then it was brought to the Caribbean. And you see a lot in carnivals, basically all over the Caribbean. And now it was brought here to Brooklyn. I did fall many times. And I mean, I just learned from it so I know what to do next time. It's something good to do for the youth to do. And you basically get to experience new things.
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21: The best fruit this thing goes with literally is this right here. 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It doesn't even matter. Don't measure it. You're going to pour this all over it.
20: I created I Love Chamoy inspired by my dad, who was diagnosed with diabetes about 10 years ago. My dad grew up in Mexico, so did I. And when he was diagnosed with diabetes, he took it very seriously. My dad is very, very disciplined. He changed his entire diet, and he stopped eating a lot of the sweets that he enjoyed.
22: 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Crystal, your name is Crystal. 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
20: 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It doesn't leave that fake sugar aftertaste, and it's been really, really good in our product.
4: Jenny, you have no idea how much your comment means to me. It's actually the first comment that I get on the TikTok account for my sugar-free chamoy that is not from a friend or from a family member.
6: Anytime we read a message of somebody who's been using the product and loving it, or who's getting it from a family member who's struggling with diabetes or who's looking to reduce their sugar intake, it really makes it all so much more worth it.
4: Thank you so, so, so much. I can't wait for you to try the product and hear what you think. And I appreciate you coming on this random account and commenting something so positive. It means a lot.
6: It's important to have alternatives to the products we love. I know that for my dad, being able to have a very disciplined diet and be able to control his diabetes was in big part due to the alternatives for sweets that he had available to him, the chocolates and the candies. And I want to make sure that anybody who is looking to reduce their sugar intake, whether it's because of personal reasons or medical reasons, that they have an option. I think when we speak about representation, it goes way beyond just television and movies. It's also the products that we eat, what we have available, and how these companies are showing up for our communities. And that's why I Love Chamoy decided to start with that product specifically.
7: My name is Trey Brown, and I'm the 15-year-old CEO behind Spurgo. We are a clothing company, a lifestyle apparel brand for anybody that want to live their dreams in style. I was 12 years old when I first started. I started in January 2018. I came up with the name Spurgo, combining the words sports and heroes, and I added G-O at the end because Spurgo is for the go-getters. The motivation for me to start my business was to show youth all around that it's possible that you could have a business.
8: Some kids have gifts, special gifts, and I think Trey is one of them. This will be the farthest thing from a kid's mind is to be starting a business, especially a business like this here. So when Trey pitched the idea to us that this is what he wanted to do, I was well on board.
7: I started my clothing brand with my birthday money. You know, I received $300, and I spent half of that on video games, and I had the other half, and I wanted to invest in something powerful. Clothing was something really important in my household, and I started my clothing brand. And I got my first 16 t-shirts with the other half of my birthday money.
8: When he came back home with t-shirts, me and my daughter, we looking like, what's going on with that?
7: I sold out the first week.
8: And then the money that he made off the t-shirts with the profit, he went on and read up and got more t-shirts. We saying, oh my God, he's on to something.
7: I started off with 16 t-shirts, $178. And over the last quarter, we sold over 10,000 units. We sell everything. We got all your clothing needs, beanies, hats, sweatsuits, bathing suits, coats. Spurgo got it.
8: I'm very proud of him.
7: I got my first Spurgo location in July 2020 during the pandemic. And the city of Philadelphia showed us so much love. I got two locations. I got one location in Kanga Pressure Mall, and then I got another location in the DMV area in Pentagon City. My mom always supported me ever since the beginning. My mom, she worked with me every day now. So, Papa.
23: Good, man. So what are you doing today, man?
7: My Papa is heavy involved. Like, he keeps Spurgo, like, flowing. We got the quarter zip. We got the zipper on it. It gives you that luxury. A lot of celebrities wearing Spurgo, like Lil Durk, Lil Baby, Ben Simmons. I chose the lion because the lion is powerful, it's strong, and I'm powerful, I'm strong.
25: Got a favorite stroke of genius in your neighborhood? Hit us up on social and tell us about it.
24: Everyone needs a break from their 9 to 5, and we know you don't want to spend those vacation days on the couch. So here on Out of Office, we're taking you to some of our favorite vacation spots, where the locals show us how to really relax.
26: And I could feel it when I went from one bath to the next.
24: Take in the sights.
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24: This is Localish.
30: But it's better than you think, George.
24: The stories we're obsessed with.
31: I've always loved large art. Big things can be done here in this small shop.
32: It was a magical, fantastic, futuristic wonder world. I've been trying to recreate this magical wonder world here in this room.
33: Well, I have a dungeon area. I have a chapel. Well, it's good to be the king of your own little castle.
24: We're obsessed.
32: Hello, My name is Barry Evans, and welcome to my arcade of memories, Yesterdays. It all started when I collected my very first arcade machine, which was Dragon's Lair. When I finally found the game back in 1991, I was very happy and I restored it, and it all started from there. And then I kept on collecting many, many things of arcade memorabilia, from video game signs, posters and displays, figures like from Sonic the Hedgehog all the way back to Pac-Man. And so I've been trying to recreate this magical wonder world here in my home because, you know, life changes and things move on, and you don't want to forget such great memories.
0: Okay, I'm going to turn it off.
32: The San Jacinto Mall, Baytown, was so lucky to get it.
1: Run, get him!
32: Yesterday's, the game room at the San Jacinto Mall, was a magical, fantastic future.

is over almost 30 years worth of collecting. It all started with a little Sonic the Hedgehog bubblegum container and my Dragon's Lair machine. Over on this side is the big case that goes all the way down the wall, 45 feet. And my biggest collecting is obviously Sonic the Hedgehog, Super Mario Brothers, Donkey Kong. Here we have a mixture of goodies from the 90s, from the first days of the PlayStation, Crash Bandicoot, Pokemon. The thing I try to do the most is the attention to detail. Like this particular poster here for Sonic the Hedgehog 3, it says save $10 when you buy packs of Lifesavers candy. Or right here in the case is the actual packs of Lifesavers. What I basically did during the 90s is I would go to every store, Walmart, Target, and Toys R Us around the Houston area and go to every mall and ask for their video game signs, posters, and displays. And most of them were happy to get rid of it. Most of these items sat in storage for over a decade until we built this house. Even to this day, there's lots and lots of items that are hidden away because there's no room to display it. I've had people come over two or three times and they say, I've never seen this and I've never seen that before. I said, it's always been there. I've maximized every bit of space in this room. So it's not a game room in the traditional sense. It's more like a museum. Two video games. It's time to shut it down, yesterdays. We'll see you tomorrow.

0: What's this behind you over here? A castle. But it's not just a castle, guys. It's my castle.
1: I had no idea when I was building this place that I would ever let groups of people out here walk around my home. When I bought the land, I wasn't initially thinking of a castle. I was thinking of something a little bit more modest, like a log cabin or a Texas ranch house out here in the woods. I woke up in the middle of the night, and I had this foreboding sense that was starting to come over me. And I thought to myself, I want a castle completely surrounded by a moat with a functioning drawbridge and a functioning portcullis.
2: From California, visiting the family, and in L.A. there's lots of cool things to do, but I don't think we've ever been to a castle, except the Magic Castle.
1: Well, it's good to be the king of your own little castle. I will tell you very quickly that there's not very many castle contractors in the area. I came up with my design for my castle from my imagination. I'm in the food business. I'm a baker. So if you have an idea of what you want to do ahead of time, the actual arranging of the things in same way as if you're building something unusual like this, if you can imagine how you want it to be ahead of time before you start working on it, it makes it a lot easier.
3: It's just really neat to see something like this and not have to travel across the ocean to go to a real Scottish castle. It gives you the sense of what it was like.
1: I really like castles that were constructed during the Middle Ages. During that time period, castles were built for their defensive purposes. If you know anything about history, there's always been marauding armies going around pillaging and plundering, killing and taking spoils.
4: This is your last chance! Surrender!
1: And if you did not have a well-fortified structure that you could retreat to in times of unrest, I mean, you just couldn't call 911 back in the day and get somebody to come help you and save you. You were on your own.
4: Send him a message.
1: I have a dungeon area. For bad boys, you know, you never can tell when they show up, and they need to be taken care of quickly, otherwise they get out of control.
4: Victory fell in our direction. He suffered a deadly sword wound, but did he fall easy? No.
1: And then I have a chapel. Religious life at the time in the Middle Ages was very important for them. I have a bell tower. Bell towers and castles were not necessarily something that they had in the day, but I built one, and it's pretty. I wanted a functioning drawbridge. Ended up using the simple mechanism of a big wheel

0: that you would get inside and you walk like a squirrel cage or a hamster wheel, and that seems to work. The drawbridge itself actually weighs in excess of 3,000 pounds. I had to redesign it a dozen times in order to get it to work without breaking. It might be authentic and true to the time period, but I'm not really positive or not, but mine works.
1: That was very unique. You know, we've never seen anything like that, and we're very impressed that he did it all with his own two hands.
0: Obviously, there must be something in me that gets fed by having people come out here and appreciate the work that I do. People see it and say, wow, this is like the real deal. You know, this is like a real castle. For some people, it brings a tear of joy to their eyes. Some people look back at it and say, how could you do something like this?
2: Mickey Mouse is undoubtedly one of the strongest images of the 20th century. There's just something compelling and irresistible about the image.
3: We're obsessed.
4: They called me the Skee-Ball Kid.
5: It's the 2019 Skee-Ball National Championship.
4: When all eyes are on me and the crowd's cheering, I'm only focused on throwing the ball.
3: Art can inspire, uplift, and give us a whole new perspective on things. On Stroke of Genius, we find creativity from all over the country and take you inside the minds of their brilliant creators. Learn how these artists make some of the most bizarre...
6: Hi, I'm Diana Wood, the crazy power wash artist.
3: Resourceful...
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3: And unique artwork from communities around the country. When you meet the people behind the art, you get to appreciate every stroke of genius. Ever walk by a really long food line and think, those people are crazy?
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3: Worth the Wait takes you to the front of America's longest lines to answer one question. Is it worth the wait? From a massive 7-pound burrito to a slice of pie that has locals going crazy, we'll let you know what's worth it and what's not. This is Worth the Wait. This country is full of unusual places to see and amazing things to do. But only the locals really know where to go. On My Go-To, we discover some of the strangest...
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3: 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We should all be staying active. And here on Pumped, we show you all the different ways members of your community are keeping in shape. Meet people who can make a gym wherever they go.
11: You can literally make anything and everything yours.
3: Proving that age is just a number.
12: How old are you?
11: 80.
3: And challenging what we think is possible.
13: Get up, baby. Get up. That's what I love.
14: Can't breathe.
3: So put on your sweats and join us to get pumped. This is Localish. So obsessed.
4: When all eyes are on me and the crowd's cheering, I'm only focused on throwing the ball. First time I ever played skee ball was when I was around 6 or 7. I used to go down to the boardwalk in Point Pleasant in New Jersey, and skee ball was cheap. My parents gave me $5. And so I played skee ball because I liked it and I could play a bunch for $5. It got to the point where I was getting so many tickets that they had to keep on putting new tickets in the machine 3 or 4 times every time I was there. They called me the Skee Ball Kid. That's actually where I got the nickname. And my name's Elon Futterman and I'm the Skee Ball National Champion of 2019. I think there's something very satisfying about skee ball. It's when the ball goes in the cup. Almost like a tactile kind of feedback. People think of it as just an arcade game, but there is a lot more to it, especially with competitive skee ball. There's a lot of strategy involved. It's not just rolling the ball down. You know, risk and reward if you go for the hundreds, if you go for the 40s. It's a lot more complex than people think. So the first time I competed in a skee ball tournament was 3 years ago. I was vacationing in Wildwood with my family, and we came across an arcade that said World Championship Skee Ball Tournament. And so sure enough, we went in the arcade, I played a couple games, and I ended up winning that tournament. It's kind of crazy because I don't think of skee ball as like I'm someone who's the best in the world. I just think of it as like a thing I do for fun. To be honest, I don't really practice that much. I am a full-time college student, so when I'm at school, I don't play skee ball at all. I've never owned a skee ball machine. I think coming into the tournament, everyone saw me as the new kid, the young kid, and they thought, really, I wouldn't be able to handle the pressure.
5: Ladies and gentlemen, welcome to Brooklyn, New York. It's the 2019 Skee Ball National Championship.
4: So I was competing against Joey the Cat in finals. He is widely regarded as one of the best, if not the best, skee ball players of all time.
5: Skee Ball Kid is new to this 10-frame match, and Joey the Cat is a legend.
4: In the last frame, I needed a very good game.
5: 4-point lead for Joey the Cat as the kid starts his 10th frame.
12: 10th frame.
5: And he misses his first three, and that third was dreadful.
12: Take a breath.
4: I took a step back. I kind of took a breath. It's kind of hard to get rid of that pressure and put it out of your head. When all eyes are on me and the crowd's cheering, I'm only focused on throwing the ball.
15: And three
5: consecutive.
15: Wow.
5: And they missed it. Ball kid.
15: The kid wins. The kid wins.
16: The kid wins.
4: I think the fact that I was able to put that pressure aside and win and perform on the biggest stage showed pretty much that it doesn't matter your age. You could do whatever you want if you put your mind to it. And from the moment I stepped in this bar in June, when I first started qualifying, everyone was so nice to me. So the skee ball community, and this is gonna sound really crazy, but it's kind of like a giant family. People are competing against each other, but they're also rooting for each other. When you find other people that like the same things you, you kind of just like glue together.
3: Coming up.
17: I've always loved large art. I want, when people walk by our art, to stop, take their selfies with it, and just be all over it.
3: The stories we're obsessed with.
18: When I say to you sumo wrestling, what do you think?
19: Big guys from Japan rolling around.
3: We should all be staying active. And here on Pumped, we show you all the different ways members of your community are keeping in shape. Meet people who can make a gym wherever they go.
11: You can literally make anything and everything yours.
3: Proving that age is just a number.
20: How old are you?
7: 80.
3: And challenging what we think is possible.
13: Get up, baby. Get up. That's what I love.
14: I can't breathe.
3: So put on your sweats and join us to get pumped. The extraordinary bond we have with our pets is unlike any other. Here on Pet Project, we consider our furry friends members of the family, and we know you do, too. So we're introducing you to some of the most amazing pets we've met.
21: This is a duck I keep seeing everywhere.
3: The owners who go above and beyond to help them out.
22: I could tell it was love at first sight.
3: And the stories of resilient pets that inspire us all.
23: You see having Papa Wheelie on camera.
3: 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But only the locals really know where to go. On My Go-To, we discover some of the strangest...
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3: 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We should all be staying active. And here on Pumped, we show you all the different ways members of your community are keeping in shape. Meet people who can make a gym wherever they go.
11: You can literally make anything and everything yours.
3: Proving that age is just a number.
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7: 80.
3: And challenging what we think is possible.
13: Get up, baby. Get up. That's what I love.
14: I can't breathe.
3: So put on your sweats and join us to get pumped. The extraordinary bond we have with our pets is unlike any other. Here on Pet Project, we consider our furry friends members of the family, and we know you do, too. So we're introducing you to some of the most amazing pets we've met.
21: This is a duck I keep seeing everywhere.
3: The owners who go above and beyond to help them out.
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23: You see having Papa Wheelie on camera.
3: So give yourself a treat and join us on Pet Project. 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
24: There is something wholesome about Mickey Mouse, and as I look around your house, I see and I feel that wholesomeness. I mean, it's in your coffee table, it's in pillars in your house, it's in a closet. Mickey is everywhere.
2: I started in 1968 when I bought the watch. And
24: 52 years later?
2: 52 years later. Still standing. Mickey Mouse is undoubtedly one of the strongest images of the 20th century. Hi, I'm Bernie Shine, and we're going to take a tour of my Los Angeles Mouse House today. This was a store display from approximately 1933, 1934, made by a company called the Old King Cole Display Company in Canton, Ohio. But it's better than you think, George. It's animated. It's extraordinarily rare.
24: This would be early animation.
2: This is early animation.
24: Well, your Mickeys are a lot older than a lot of the Mickeys that I see. Is there a reason for that?
2: Yeah, I limit myself to the 1930s. The early Mickey was a very mischievous, wonderful, just a perfect art form. And I've never seen art or sculpture that appealed to my eye more than Mickey Mouse. Mickey's early face was white. He had pie-cut eyes. There's just something compelling and irresistible about the image. Magical.
24: Do you remember the first piece of Mickey that you bought and you had it in your hands and it was like, oh my gosh, I'm onto something?
2: Yes, I do very well. In 1968, I bought a 1930s Mickey Mouse wristwatch and I sold it. And I quickly regretted selling it. So I went out to replace the watch. This is actually one of my favorite pieces. This, to me, is a perfect piece of art. This was a French movie poster from the early 30s. But everything about this is right. First of all, his eyes are closed, which is very unusual. His face is blushing. His only audience is himself. He's in his zone. And it's a perfect composition.
24: So most people would consider this a hall closet in the house. You? Come on. So this is from the Mickey Mouse Club?
2: The original 1930s theatrical Mickey Mouse Club.
24: I didn't know there was a 1930s Mickey Mouse Club.
2: Let me show you a great picture of kids in a theater wearing Mickey Mouse masks. And these are the masks that the kids in the photograph were wearing.
24: You somehow even got your hands on Walt Disney's business card.
2: Yeah, that's amazing. That's the only known example from the Hyperion Studio. The rug on the wall is from the RKO Theater in New York. Only about three pieces of that known to exist.
24: Do you have a few favorite Mickey Mouses?
2: Well, the Old King Cole displays are really among my favorites. They were used in movie premieres and that sort of thing. Not only extraordinarily rare, but they really do resonate with me as a piece of art. You can take a Mickey Mouse toy, hold it in front of an infant, and it'll put a baby, and it'll put a smile on their face. There's just something kind of compelling and irresistible about the image. This is my dark humor here.

0: This is the Travis Scott Air Force One that Nike released this past year in 2019 in December. Every element from this Travis picked out himself, from the gold zippers to the shoelace cover, camo, Nike swoosh. All this had to do with his own record label company. The Cactus Jack is a big thing, part of his brand. Smash Design, we create 3D sculptures. 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Like, I was tearing apart stuff, spray painting stuff. 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It's really, really fascinating whenever you can take a 3D model and turn it into a large sculpture. Are people going to walk up to it and be like, wow, that's amazing? I want, when people walk by our art, to stop, take their selfies with it, and just be all over it. We're located out here in the small town of Alvin, right outside of Houston. And we have a lot of these big brands like DreamWorks, Nike, Adidas, Anheuser-Busch, all these large clients. They'll fly into Houston and they'll drive all the way out here into the small town of Alvin, out into the middle of nowhere, to the countryside. And they'll pull up to our small shop for the clients. It's kind of shocking to see that, you know, these great things, big things can be done here in this small shop. Smash Design, we create 3D sculptures, we CNC and machine large fabrications, we do brand experiences, we build a lot of large monumental artwork, we also do public artwork displays. Some of the big projects we've worked on is we did the bull outside of Houston Texan Stadium, we did a big horseshoe for the Houston Rodeo for Coca-Cola. My favorite one we did was for Gabriel Iglesias for his Netflix special, which was a massive stage set. I mean, that took 50 guys. And we worked on that for a full month, 4 weeks just grinding, just nonstop, day, night, like around the clock. This shoe for Nike, which was for Travis Scott's Astroworld, we did that in a matter of 4 days. And it was a rush project because they dropped it on us last minute. And so we rushed it and got it done. The day of the fire, that was probably one of the worst days I can remember. So I got woken up to my wife screaming, saying that the shop was on fire. And I come running outside, and I see the shop. There's flames billowing out. I tried to do what I could to see if I could get it to stop, but it overtook it. And it was like a nightmare. We lost everything, which was devastating because that was over a decade's worth of collecting tools. Some of the stuff was irreplaceable. So we had a lot of people in the community that really, you know, cared about us and like wanted to help us out, and so, which was great. My sister-in-law put a GoFundMe account online, and people just started donating, and the account got really high. And then Gabriel Iglesias came in and matched the account, the final total, which closed it out for us. We were able to rebuild the building after that. My dream is to get a larger shop and have some actually robotic arms involved. There's no one else doing it here right now in the area, which is having the six-axis arms that would start doing all the stuff for me. It's been on my bucket list for a long time now. I don't see me stopping, and I don't plan on stopping anytime soon. Just go as long as my wife will let me.
1: Still to come.
2: It's a whole experience. Sushi, beer, sumo.
1: Nothing brings people together like a great meal. And at Bite Size, communities coming together around food is what we're all about. Join us as we take you around to some of the best and most unique restaurants around the country. You'll meet the people behind some of the best eats in town and hear the stories behind the meals.
3: Here's my father, Paco Lopez.
1: See some of the craziest dishes they have to offer.
4: We are eating 30 feet of pasta.
1: And meet some of the customers taking on their challenges. Let us add a little flavor to your day at Bite Size. What is true kindness? How can we help our neighbors in need? Maybe it's as simple as a smile or a hug.
5: All sorts of emotions.
6: Yeah.
1: All Good is about finding everyday people doing good in their communities.
7: So they come here and they can get their food, personal items, everything.
1: Reaching out.
8: The community has a good heart. I didn't think they would have helped me like this.
1: And putting other people first.
9: It takes them back to who they were when they weren't homeless.
1: Even on a tough day, we're here for you on All Good. The extraordinary bond we have with our pets is unlike any other. Here on Pet Project, we consider our furry friends members of the family, and we know you do, too. So we're introducing you to some of the most amazing pets we've met.
5: This is a duck I keep seeing everywhere.
1: The owners who go above and beyond to help them out.
6: I could tell it was love at first sight.
1: And the stories of resilient pets that inspire us all.
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1: So give yourself a treat and join us on Pet Project.
11: When I surf, I often I don't want to come back on land. It's quite nice to be on the ocean and kind of weightless and feeling the energy of the ocean. When I come back on land and I change out, I feel a bit more disabled. But when I'm out on the water, it really makes me feel alive and, you know, intense.
12: Out with Dan, we watched, you know, surfing with him and having fun. We were looking at how he was actually surfing, and we said, you know what, we're going to be able to help him take his surfing to a whole nother level.
11: We started collaborating about how could we make a custom surfboard that would work to fit my unique center of gravity, my unique body shape.
12: We've learned so much that's not just helping Dan, but it's helping every single one of the veterans that we serve.
11: I think we've really hit the nail on the head with this latest design right here.
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13: It's an interactive dining experience that we put together to give people an opportunity to really experience sumo firsthand, something that's usually pretty foreign to people here in America. And it gets them the chance to see live sumo while eating sushi in their city.
14: Downtown Los Angeles, not the kind of place you think you'd go for a sumo wrestling match. But that's the cool thing about LA. There's always something amazing to do. Today I've brought my best friend Chris Baer on yet another adventure. When I say to you sumo wrestling, what do you think?
15: Big guys from Japan rolling around.
14: Big guys from Japan rolling around. There's a lot more to it. So should we go and have some sumo and sushi?
15: Totally.
14: Let's go.
13: Something so different from sports that are common here in the States. It's hosted by the most amazing sumo wrestler of all time.
16: My name is Konishiki. I was born and raised in Hawaii. I am the first foreigner ever to become a champion in the world of sumo.
17: But I think it's a great match because you're actually having like a Japanese meal watching a traditional sumo.
16: Because sumo is, there's no weight class.
13: You basically get an intro into the history and culture and rules of the sport.
16: Sumo, you're not allowed to grab the hair.
17: Sumo has been around over 2,000 years. It's the mix of judo, karate, aikido, and wrestling at the same time.
14: Hey!
13: It's a really athletic sport. These guys are true athletes, and so when people come see this show, I think they're surprised by how flexible, how strong these guys are, and they get a chance to see all that when everybody's in the ring.
16: Forward.
13: Guests have the opportunity to actually get in the ring and challenge any of the four sumo wrestlers that they like to a live match. And it's always probably one of the most entertaining parts of the whole show.
18: Carl, who are you going to take on tonight?
19: Toshiro.
20: You went up and like, oh my gosh, you like had to do this. I'm shocked. It was a stalemate. You had to do it again.
14: I know.
20: So
14: that's
20: I am impressed.
14: Twice.
20: You lost. And you went. You were down on the ground.
14: It was out of the ring.
20: Maybe, but.
14: And it's a whole experience tonight, right? It wasn't just sumo. Sushi, beer, sake.
20: It was amazing. I mean, for LA, what do you want? A new experience.
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0: we're here just to visit with these kids, bring some light to a situation that, you know, where we can do some good. Wash a couple windows in the meantime, yep. We're here just to visit with these kids, bring some light to a situation that, you know, where we can do some good. Wash a couple windows in the meantime, yep.
1: They have to wash some windows, so might as well brighten up their day and just give them a little bit of happiness.
2: Hope, smile. Can you go like this? Look at you.
3: It's fun to get out of the room, and it's nice to see everybody.
4: Cheers.
5: Took some pictures. Give him some fist bumps, some high fives.
2: Look at you.
3: It's fun to get out of the room, and it's nice to see everybody.
4: Cheers.
5: Took some pictures. Give him some fist bumps, some high fives, have him smiling.
6: Give him a kiss. Give him a kiss. There you go.
7: There you go.
8: It was fun. I got to see every superhero that I wanted to see.
9: Who's your favorite?
8: Batman.
9: Batman.
10: I thought it was pretty cool. I mean, we showed up yesterday and he was wearing pajamas that had Batman on. And he's dressed up like Batman a couple of times for Halloween. I think he liked it, and it's a very special time for the kids here and him.

0: Welcome to my Quonset hut. It is a metal structure that might have been used for housing soldiers. Instead, it's housing handbags.
1: I've been told by industry experts that my collection is the largest privately held handbag collection in the world. At this moment in time, it definitely exceeds 3,500 handbags.
0: The bags live out here because I don't have enough space in my small house. They are secure. They're heavily alarmed and they're in a metal building that's impervious. And it just provides a way for me to keep my bags close to home without being in my home.
1: The hardware is a pair of scissors and a thimble. I have this amazing collection of handbags that have been a life mission to acquire and accumulate. I made a point of seeking out handbags that I thought were important and that told stories about the times in which they were made and people who might have chosen to wear them, the people who designed them. I believe they tell us about our history. They're a way to see where we've come from, where we're going to. To me, it's kind of a game, a challenge, a treasure hunt. Please come join me. Let's go to the handbag room. My handbag collecting began when I was a little girl. At the time that my mother gave me my very first handbag, I was hooked.
0: It's really a cute little bag in that it opens up. It's got its own little comb, mirror, and real funky lining.
1: And I began to read more about history of art and of handbags and of fashion. I realized that handbags were very, very powerful cultural artifacts that were being neglected. People didn't recognize their importance, so therefore they were being lost and discarded. I began to collect handbags that I thought were repositories of our history. I enjoy handbags at every level. It doesn't just have to be a designer Birkin bag that's worth the price perhaps of a car or a house. I am equally intrigued by oddities that I find in flea markets or in thrift stores, and I paid as little as a dollar or two for bags that are in this collection.
0: This was a designer very big in the 70s and 80s in Paris, and his name was Jean-Claude Chitois, and it looks like a beautifully bound volume with gold leaf work on it, and then you open it up and it's a shoulder bag.
1: It's a changing kaleidoscope of handbags. I am particularly drawn to bags that are considered surreal. I'm drawn to bags that look like something they're not. And this is a tradition that started way back in the 30s with designers like Anne-Marie of Paris.
0: She is someone whose work was collected specifically by people that had money and taste and style and appreciated surrealism. And today, very few bags really remain because they're fragile. These bags are highly sought after by collectors and museums. And I have 24 of them. So I know I have the largest collection of Anne-Marie bags in the world.
1: This is the most expensive handbag in my collection. It's an Hermes handbag. It is one that's called a Kelly bag, which was named after Grace Kelly. And I was told that a comparable bag sold at auction for $110,000. I have lots of favorite bags. It's almost akin to saying, which is your favorite child? My ultimate plan is to take the entirety of my collection and turn it into the American Handbag Museum. And what I have accumulated and what I have curated is a collection that cannot be duplicated or replicated today. I love everything about handbags. I view them as little works of art.
2: 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The glove bow.
3: 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Cruise director, Mimi Masher.
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3: And this is a glove boat. LB Crash Trash Cruise.
4: We go shoving off.
5: This got started one day when we were going out whale watching, and Mimi and her husband were on board, and we kept passing a lot of trash in the port.
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5: So we decided that we would make a trip and just pick up trash.
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7: Clothing.
3: This one's blue, you can wear it.
7: Backpacks.
6: Yeah, but mostly trash that comes down the river and Long Beach is stuck with it. Trash from the streets gets washed in the drains. Everything goes through the drain to the river and the river brings it right to Long Beach. And the breakwater keeps the trash from exiting. So it just all goes on our beach and sits there until we pick it up.
3: Seriously, this is a workout.
8: I saw that insane video. You were out off the coast where a whale went underneath your boat, like a blue whale, right?
5: Mm-hmm. Yes.
8: What is it like to be able to see who you're actually helping?
5: You know, that experience was once in a lifetime, knowing that maybe we're a part of saving them or saving one. I feel like everyone should do their part.
6: After we started picking up trash, you realize how much trash there is, and it's just completely overwhelming.
7: Stop using single-use plastic and make sure your refuse makes it into a secure trash bin.
6: But if you can just do a little bit, just do your part a little bit, it helps so much in so many ways.
7: Sorry, I'm just looking at trash I want to go pick up. Trash, trash, trash.
9: Coming up,
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12: Here's my father, Paco Lopez.
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15: Yeah.
11: All good is about finding everyday people doing good in their communities.
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11: Reaching out.
17: The community has a good heart. I didn't think they would have helped me like this.
11: And putting other people first.
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11: Even on a tough day, we're here for you on All Good. The extraordinary bond we have with our pets is unlike any other. 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So we're introducing you to some of the most amazing pets we've met.
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11: And unique artwork from communities around the country. 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
24: Chess is an addictive game, so you got people who come here, they play 30, 40, 50, 60 games or more, easily. Well, I've been here since 2007, but the table's 21 years old. I'm bringing it from the south side. It all folds up 52 inches.
25: 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I only get about maybe 5-6 hours sleep or whatever, because I got to break it down. It takes 2 hours and an hour to travel home.
26: Kids complain all that. 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You know, they come home from work. That's where they come at, right here, check.
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25: Come
10: on down to the Art Institute. I guess they appreciate what I'm doing because they got rid of me. I've been here since 2007.
24: The city likes what I'm doing. It brings people together. It's a social gathering spot.
11: You're watching Localish. Coming up.
0: 20 years after her death, Selena is still popular. She appeals to people of all ages.
1: With me, she's always going to be within me. Selena's forever.
11: Nothing brings people together like a great meal. And at Bite Size, communities coming together around food is what we're all about. Join us as we take you around to some of the best and most unique restaurants around the country. You'll meet the people behind some of the best eats in town and hear the stories behind the meals.
2: Here's my father, Paco Lopez.
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11: And meet some of the customers taking on their challenges. Let us add a little flavor to your day at Bite Size. What is true kindness? How can we help our neighbors in need? Maybe it's as simple as a smile or a hug.
14: All sorts of emotions.
4: Yeah.
11: All Good is about finding everyday people doing good in their communities.
16: So they come here and they can get their food, personal items, everything.
11: Reaching out.
17: The community has a good heart. I didn't think they would have helped me like this.
11: And putting other people first.
18: It takes them back to who they were when they weren't homeless.
11: Even on a tough day, we're here for you on All Good. The extraordinary bond we have with our pets is unlike any other. Here on Pet Project, we consider our furry friends members of the family, and we know you do, too. So we're introducing you to some of the most amazing pets we've met.
19: This is a duck I keep seeing everywhere.
11: The owners who go above and beyond to help them out.
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11: And the stories of resilient pets that inspire us all.
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9: Oh my God.
12: You're on board North River Lobster Companies at Pier 81. It is the biggest floating lobster shack in New York City. Our specialty here is going to be our Shelly. It is a 28-inch lobster roll stuffed with some of New England's finest lobster meat.
9: Oh my God.
15: That's amazing.
9: Oh, we got a whole bag of chips on top of that. Icing on the cake. It is delicious, but I feel like this is a meal for like a week. I'm about to...
15: I'm in lobster heaven right now.
12: It's a small piece of paradise. I mean, you come on board and you really feel like you're on a small vacation. We take you for a quick 45-minute cruise down in the Hudson. Before you know it, we're back, and you're welcome to stay on board as long as you please.
11: You're watching Localish.

0: 20 years after her death, Selena is still popular. She appeals to people of all ages. The rhythm and the music, it just gets in your soul, in your heart, and it makes you want to dance.
1: I'm glad that our little ones are able to know who Selena is. People talk about her like she's still in her presence, which with me, she's always going to be within me. She's still like she's never left.

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Selena was one of the first crossover Latino pop stars in mainstream America. We're here to celebrate her life and her music, and we're very excited to be here.

0: Her music really speaks to the heart. It just gets in your soul, in your heart, and it makes you want to dance. Selena's music is representative of people all over the world.
1: I actually was bullied growing up. I would always go home crying to my parents, and my dad's a really big Selena fan as well. And he would always play Como La Flor for me. It would distract me and stop me from crying, and I would start dancing and, you know, forget about all the negative things going on. I have it tattooed on me. I felt like a flower. I grew into something beautiful. I would go Infinity and Beyond just to go to make it to any Selena event to make sure her legacy keeps continuing. I'm Hispanic as well, but my Spanish is kind of iffy some type, but you know what, she made me feel comfortable. I just think to myself, Selena did it, why can't I?
0: Selena remains popular with so many people, people who may not even have been alive when she was alive, primarily because of the vibrancy of her music and the way she celebrates her own Tejano culture. Art and music are essential to our way of life in order to understand not only who we are when we're happy, but also when we might be heartbroken.
1: I'm glad that our little ones are able to know who Selena is. People talk about her like she's still in her presence, which with me, she's always going to be within me. Selena's forever. She's still like she's never left.
2: I love the cooking. I love the grilling. I love the eating. Most importantly, the eating.
3: I never once on the streets thought about cooking. Now it's like a passion for me.

0: before I came here, I didn't really care whether I lived or died. Now I'm getting back in touch with my feelings and my emotions, you know. There's opportunities here that'll open you up to different things. I never once on the streets thought about cooking. Yeah. Now it's like a passion for me.
1: Count, all right.
0: Well, I grew up in a dysfunctional family. Using drugs was part of growing up, and I also grew up with a bunch of bad information on life. Kind of like doing my own thing, not obeying the law, and as a result of that, I wind up in jail. I don't really want to believe that I never see my mom again. So that was the hardest thing for me. I want to be successful for my mom, you know. Through all my addiction, she's the only one that stood by my side. She's the only one that ever turned her back on me.
2: We have a banana pudding topped with a walnut, topped with a Dayton sauce, with a slice of strawberries, with a cookie shell. It's my favorite dessert, banana pudding. I love it. I can make much as I want and eat much as I want once I go home. This class alone gives me 10 days off of my sentence. So not only do I learn how to cook, I go home quicker.
3: The bags of banana pudding, and I will show you how to pipe them, okay?
4: If you pay your debt to society, you should go back to square one and be sort of any respected citizen. You know, it shouldn't stay with you once you're gone. You know, we prison is rehabilitation. You did your time. If you do things to better yourself, like, you know, GED or college diploma or a certificate through this program or something similar, why wouldn't you believe that person is capable of doing things on the other side?
3: All right, banana pudding.
0: Something that I want to do for the rest of my life. I found a passion that where I wouldn't mind getting up going to work to cook every day.
5: Wow, it's beautiful. Feel successful already. I will cherish this for the rest of my life. I'm going to frame it when I get home. Yep. Now I'm going to mail it to my dad and let him frame it. Wow, it's beautiful, man.
6: Still to come.
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6: You're watching Localish. We should all be staying active. And here on Pumped, we show you all the different ways members of your community are keeping in shape. Meet people who can make a gym wherever they go.
9: You can literally make anything and everything yours.
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11: Get up, baby. Get up. That's what I love.
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6: So put on your sweats and join us to get pumped. The extraordinary bond we have with our pets is unlike any other. Here on Pet Project, we consider our furry friends members of the family, and we know you do, too. 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
18: I'm Shirley Curry. 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Oh, go, go, go, go, go.
19: I'm Joseph Green. I'm 26 years old, and I'm Shirley's number one grandson.
20: How'd you become the grandma gamer?
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20: So, Joseph, you got a friend who's 82 years old and playing video games?
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22: Even though there's an age difference, we have a lot of things in common and obviously lots in video games.
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7: Welcome to Central Park's Hidden Waterfalls. We are situated in the western section of the park, roughly between 101st Street and 106th Street. This is where you'll find this system consisting of three waterfalls. It's not an area of the park that is as visited as others, and they are kind of hidden in the sense that they are shrouded or like hidden by this canopy of trees that we have all around us. In fact, we find ourselves in the largest woodland in the park. It's 40 acres big, and these waterfalls are centered along this body of water here called the Loch. There's several components to it. Definitely the rock, the big boulders of Manhattan, mica schist, which happens to be the foundation that we have on the island of Manhattan. There's also other elements like coconut husk fibers that are used to maintain the edges of the lock of this continuous stream, and regular New York City tap water.
10: You can still see that life is happening around you, but it's without the sirens and the honks and the noise. And waterfall does is it allows you to enjoy that, the beauty of the people and the city around you. But it kind of drowns out all that kind of madness that's always going on around you.
7: One of the things that makes this such a unique space is that it echoes very much what you'll encounter if you visit north of New York City. If you go to, for example, to the Adirondack Mountains, or if you venture further up north to, well, really to the Catskill Mountains, Adirondack, you encounter very similar spaces. This was done for people who could have potentially not have had the possibility to venture out of the city.
22: I love how it breaks up some of the park. I've seen a lot of green, a lot of trees, which from Arizona, this is already
23: a treat,
22: yeah. But then seeing this water and the waterfalls, it's beautiful.

0: You'd be surprised that we're within a jail complex because it's just so quiet out here.
1: It's usually calm, quiet, a little hot at times.
2: People are working. It's difficult work, but it has this incredibly calming impact on people. It actually helps get through the day.
1: It's more of a stress relief.
0: The garden is completely taken care of by the inmates.
1: We usually out here between 7, 7:30. The first thing we do is harvest.
0: And then after we're done with the harvest, it's just a lot of weeding and maintenance work.
3: It's a pretty good learning experience because you learn how to plant and pick and harvest and stuff like that and water. And it makes you feel good that I'm part of that process.
2: I've been trying to green up the place since day one. And what better way to do that than with produce, flowers.
0: We grow everything from kale,
3: cucumbers, watermelon, corn,
1: zucchini, tomatoes, pumpkins,
0: beets, kohlrabi,
3: parsley, cauliflower, onions.
0: Everything that we grow in the garden is then either donated or sold.
2: And the restaurants we sell to are all the highest end restaurants that you have in the city.
1: It's a great feeling. It's actually a great feeling. So I hope they enjoy it.
2: We sell our produce also at the farmer's market. I wanted also to have our detainees who operate the stand be interacting with the people who are coming by to buy it. Detainees learn numerous skills that are very transferable once they leave.
0: Patience, teamwork, willingness to follow direction, work ethic, producing results.
3: It helps you focus and think. And you're really just focusing on yourself and what you're doing at that moment. So I think if you take that, you can pretty much apply it to anything.
0: I've seen transformations in the detainees every day. I find that their stress levels and their anger issues have gone down completely once they're out in the garden, learning to be more at peace with themselves and the environment.
1: My favorite thing is just watching it grow from seeds to what they have become now. Protecting them, making sure they grow properly. It helps me at times, you know, knowing that I'm doing something good.
2: It's one of those things where there's no reason not to do it. It makes economic sense, helps the detainees, beautifies the place, greens it up. There's no downside.
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